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1: Coming up on Tuesday, we preview Game 1 of the NBA Finals between the Knicks and Spurs and talk ball with Alex Smith and longtime Pro Bowl safety Eric Weddle. 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

0: A.J. Brown trade officially and finally has happened. He winds up in New England for a 2028 first-round pick, a 2027 fifth-round pick.
1: I find it fascinating that no other team swooped in. Nothing fell apart at the last second. This is one that was kind of in the drawer since the combine.
2: It's really exciting. I feel like A.J. Brown is a solution to a problem that did show up a little bit later in the year.
3: I think A.J. Brown, with his mentality, to me, it fits the way that Mike Vrabel is as a head coach.
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6: 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Ian Fitzsimmons and Tanitra Batiste here with you tonight. And joining us on the show is John Kincaid, host of Kincaid and Solchunas. Mornings on 97.5, the Fanatic in Philadelphia, and a big one went down today. John, what was the driving force behind A.J. Brown getting traded to New England?
7: Well, I think when somebody quits on you in the middle of games, it's best to get them playing in someone else's uniform. I think that's the best answer for you, is when somebody gives up on routes in numerous games throughout the course of the year, voices their displeasure on their Instagram like they're a 14-year-old girl, when the team is 4-0 in Tampa Bay, when the media hadn't even been let into the locker room yet. A.J. Brown orchestrated this exit. He got what he wanted. I hope he enjoys himself. And I am not going to play into any of the narratives that you're going to hear from many in the Philadelphia media.
8: What narrative are you thinking that we're going to hear from many in the Philadelphia media?
7: He was a great teammate, Ian. He was a great teammate. You're going to hear that all the time. You know what? He may be a great guy. He may be a nice person. And from the interactions that I ever had with him, I would say that would be my vote. Seemed like a really nice person. But I can tell you this, especially working in media, I have worked with some nice people that I like, but working with them was freaking exhausting. And A.J. Brown is one of those people. He sucks the air out of a room. He is an energy vampire. He's a guy who managed to take the Super Bowl champions, who were 4-0, and turn the entire storyline of the season into his disgruntlement, his desire to be traded, his desire for a new location. That's not a good teammate to me. That's not somebody who embodies team. That's somebody who embodies the disease of me, and I think that defines A.J. Brown and the end of his tenure in Philadelphia.
8: All right, Kincaid, get ready to go ahead and hit this one out of the ballpark, right?
6: Yeah.
8: Here comes the PP fastball right down Main Street, babe. Why does Jalen Hurts take so much of the heat then?
7: Because Jalen Hurts doesn't smile like A.J. Brown. Jalen Hurts is sort of a cyborg. Jalen Hurts was trained at the feet of Nick Saban, who, you know, the media is the enemy. The media is not your friend. The media is out to get you. So, and I think Jalen Hurts has done just a masterful job of handling the Philadelphia media since he's been here. But he does nothing to endear himself. He doesn't play the game. He doesn't feel the need to kiss anybody's backside. I admire the hell out of it. I think it's awesome. I think it's the guy that I want leading my program. I want a guy who doesn't care about pandering to some of the local reporters or pandering to guys in the beat to make sure that they like him, to make sure they, you know, they get a fist bump here and there. Jalen doesn't care about any of that. Jalen's his own man. He goes about his own business. So he's never going to be as endeared to the fan base or to the local media. And there are too many in the local Philly media that fanboy, that have their favorites, that pick their favorites, the desire, the, you know, and they love the approval. They love being close to an athlete or where they can fist bump an athlete. That's cool to them. It's a far different media, let's just say, than the media I grew up in. And maybe that's just the way things have changed nowadays.
6: So, John, is that the reason why the line, I guess the next headline, if you will, after A.J. Brown traded from the Eagles to the Patriots, the very next line is, and so now what is Jalen Hurts going to do without his security blanket? I mean, is that why so much of the energy has already gone back to, but what is Jalen Hurts going to do? Because he's going to now have to really prove that he's that elite of a quarterback without his top target.
7: Well, let's put it this way. The Philadelphia Eagles quarterback When I was a child in grade school, it was Ron Jaworski. And Ron Jaworski was always the most vilified man in Philadelphia. He's a legend here now. I play his golf courses, and they're great. I mean, but Jaws was a legend in the town, but he was vilified when I was a kid. If I could tell you the nasty things my father would say about him on a Sunday afternoon, right after we got out of church. But, I mean, the Eagles quarterback is always going to be the most vilified guy in the city of Philadelphia. Always the most scrutinized, always the most under the microscope. It just comes with the position. In some cities, it's the mayor. In this city, we don't care enough about the politics and everything. We care more about the football. So it's sort of like being in Tuscaloosa or being in Athens, Georgia. You know, we care more about the football here. So the football coach, the quarterback, gets more scrutiny, and that's what you know, Jalen Hurts gets. You know, he gets a lot of it.
8: John Kincaid, 97.5 The Fanatic in Philadelphia, joining us here, reacting to what we all knew was going to happen. I expected to happen. A.J. Brown is now a Patriot. Trade done, and no longer with the Eagles here with us on ESPN Radio. All right, so having said all of that, and Tanitra and I were talking about this during the break, and actually earlier on the show also, on air, Devontae Smith is a number one. He's been a number one in high school. He's been a number one at Alabama. He won a Heisman Trophy, a national title, Super Bowl champion. So what is this narrative that Devontae can't be a number one? Where's that coming from?
7: Well, the one thing is that it really isn't coming from the Eagles fan base, because the Eagles fan base loves him. I mean, Slim Reaper is very much beloved here, but he hasn't really gotten his shot to shine because he's another guy, again, trained by Nick Saban. He's a guy who just comes to work, shuts his mouth, goes about his business. And by the way, on some of the biggest stages he's made, like the dagger in Super Bowl 59, some of the biggest plays he comes through. I have no doubt that he can be a huge, huge part of what Sean Mannion's going to do with this new look offense. I just wonder how much in his career he has benefited from the defense being so concerned about the physicality and the attention that A.J. Brown constantly drew. So we'll see. It's going to be a challenge for Devontae Smith. But I'll tell you this, I'm not going to doubt Devontae Smith. I'm not going to doubt the work ethic. I'm not going to doubt the attitude. And I'm not going to doubt the toughness in him, because the man gets knocked down. I mean, he's like a, you know, one of those crash test dummies and gets up off the ground all the time. So I'm never going to doubt him.
6: Yeah, and you think about big moves being made to kind of set teams up to, or reset teams, and obviously the biggest move of the day, albeit A.J. Brown a big move, Myles Garrett a bigger move for the Rams, saying basically blank them picks, we're going after the Super Bowl in 2026. Do you look at this Eagles team and some of the moves that they've made in the offseason and kind of getting themselves reset for a Super Bowl run? Are they done making moves, do you think, John?
7: Well, they might not be done making small moves, like small moves at like roster cutdowns and things like that during training camp. But if you're talking about big swings for the fences, I don't think so. I've known Les Snead, the general manager of the Rams, the FM picks guy, since he was an intern with the Falcons. I mean, he's one of my favorite people I've ever known in the NFL. But he's a madman. I mean, I never am inviting him to poker night. He's crazy. He's a lunatic. But you know what he does? He goes for it. He entertains a fan base. And by the way, for Los Angeles, that's perfect. Howie Roseman doesn't, like, really, I don't think, wants to build a franchise like that. He wants a franchise because he believes in Philadelphia that you can never do a rebuild. In L.A., Les Snead knew, going for the Super Bowl in 2020 when they won it, he knew he could push all his chips to the middle of the table, win a championship, you know, and then they could have a couple years grace period to sort of retool things and then get back at it. Howie Roseman has told us many times, you can't do a rebuild in Philadelphia. You have to sustain. There has to be some sort of long-term

0: that offensive line, which is going to need some help in the coming years.
1: 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Appreciate you stopping by, Amber and Ian.
2: Anything else you want to
0: try
2: chest,
0: to be
2: though,
0: a little
2: John?
0: More enthusiastic next time, guys?
2: Anything else you want to vent about? I mean, you.
0: I'm telling you.
2: You're good?
0: Yeah, Young and the Restless has been a little crazy, but General Hospital's been good. So we're good. Love you guys.
2: See you, brother.
0: Thanks, you tell them if that doesn't make ESPN overnights, I'm pissed. I'm telling you.
2: Well, Jay Reynolds, you've been warned.
0: Jay Reynolds. Leave it in red pen. See you. Take care. Bye-bye.
2: Oh, man. He's a prince. John Kincaid, 97.5, The Fanatic in Philadelphia. Quick update, by the way, Tanitra. College Women's College World Series, which I'm addicted to. Every year, it's so energetic, so much fun. It talks so much trash. It is awesome. Bama and Texas Tech tied at 2, bottom of 4, and it has been phenomenal on ESPN. If you on the road, get home, dial in. These ladies are phenomenal.
1: Oh yeah, it's super cool to watch this World Series on the women's college side. 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

0: this might be the best chance that they ever have to hoist the Larry O. So go finish it. 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
5: 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Ian Fitzsimmons, along with Tanitra Batiste. And the NBA playoffs are on ESPN Radio. They are upon us. Catch Game 1 of the NBA Finals. 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And maybe I thought we were in the minority. Maybe we were. Yes, I thought we were in the minority.
4: Being in the minority.
5: Me too.
4: I'm like being a contrarian.
5: Outsider. I want to be the one that goes in the opposite direction. Like you said, the contrarian. This is,
4: A lot of Knicks love.
5: Yeah, so I'm thinking to myself, I don't like how it feels.
4: This goes back to Tanitra, in my opinion, you know, the old adage of rest versus rust. Now, I don't think that we're going to see. I'm not getting into Wimby's fatigued and tired and this and that. I took a big old bite of that cookie after Game 5, and I got filthy fat and I got burned.
5: Yep.
4: Right, so I'm out on Wimby being tired. Plus, he's got Sunday, Monday, Tuesday, sleeping in his own bed, at home, training facility, everything's familiar. He ain't going to be tired for Game 1. Now, the rust factor for the Knicks, that doesn't bother me either, because they've already shown sweep, good to go. Sweep, good to go. They didn't miss a beat. So I'm not worried about the Knicks being rusty. I'm not worried about the Spurs being tired. I just look at what Brunson's been able to do in this 11-game run. It is literally historic. So they just seem like such a complete team. And San Antonio is very young. I get that.
5: Sure.
4: But I really thought that most people would be backing the Spurs. And I'm hearing a lot of folks going the other way and backing the Knicks. And that scares me.
5: Yeah, I thought the same because, of course, when you take down the champion – and you take down the champion
4: Thank
5: on their
4: you.
5: Home court and
4: With
5: you
4: that
5: dispose
4: freak.
5: Of them.
4: Yeah.
5: Yeah. Because honestly, although I said a little bit earlier it was only 8 points, that was in the context of Chet Holmgren and what he could have done to get the Thunder over the top in Game 7. But when you look at that game, and you not really just the game, but when you look at that series in its entirety, literally the Spurs kind of stomped on them on the Thunder emphatically in that Game 7. Like, they won that game. It wasn't the Thunder kind of giving that game to them. They kind of set the tone in that first game. And, yeah, it was a back-and-forth battle, but they stayed the course, and now they're in the NBA Finals. But I agree with you. I think with everything that we saw and even the Spurs kind of coming in as sort of the odds-on favorite, I still feel like the historic efficiency of the Knicks does not fall It doesn't fall short on me. The Knicks posted, 123.3 offensive rating in the postseason. I mean, it's the highest intra-conference mark by the East champion since 2003. And when you look at what Jalen Brunson and Karl Anthony Towns are able to do just in terms of how to scheme for them, that was one of the biggest challenges for both the Detroit Pistons and the Cleveland Cavaliers. Once Mike Brown decided not to sit Cat in the post and decided to utilize his versatility, his playmaking ability, his ball handling skills, everything changed, and that team has not looked back. And I think you make a great point about these veterans. You talk about a champion in OG Anunoby. You talk about Mikal Bridges, who every game, every series, he started to show you, not that I agree with all those picks the Knicks gave up, but at least he's starting to show you why the Knicks were so aggressive in going after him. And the one thing that you kind of saw with the Thunder, although they are a tall and a long team, they didn't really utilize their length to disrupt what San Antonio was doing on the perimeter. That's really how they were able to build that lead in the first half of game seven, was the fact that they were going out on the perimeter and they were taking those transition threes, and it was like, Thunder, stop me. New York can do that. They showed that they were able to do it against the Cavs, especially.
4: And I don't want to hear about, you know, Mitchell and Jay Will being out for the Thunder. Injuries are part of the game. It happens.
5: Sure.
4: You know, it's, you know, go ask, you know, the Thunder last year about, you know, our Pacer fans about Tyrese Halliburton.
5: Yeah.
4: You know, I mean, tears his Achilles. It's part of the game. Yeah. So every team has to deal with it in some degree, in some form or fashion. So the Spurs took advantage of it. They're in the finals, a very, very, very young team against a more veteran squad. That's why I'm leaning Knicks right now. I haven't played them yet. I had a buddy of mine, I'll leave his name out of it, but I had a buddy of mine who's a pretty damn good handicapper. He took the Knicks, I think it was like plus 800, before the conference finals began in the East and the West. I'm going, dude, you got stones, man, because I was still in OKC at the time. You know, I was still also looking at San Antonio. Then we see what they did to the Cavs. And I'm going, dude, you might be onto something. Because right now, he's about value. He got him around plus either 7 or 800 in the series on DraftKings. The Knicks are plus 165. I mean, that's yeah. forward thinking, man. And that takes some serious cojones to be able to fire in a finals wager, you know, on your NBA champion before the conference finals even began. He saw something in them that I didn't, and right now the Knicks are about as hot as any team that we've seen in the postseason, even though they haven't played and it feels like a month and a half.
5: Yeah, and I think that when you look at what even a Jalen Brunson has been able to do, the one thing that I said in the beginning of that Hawks-Knicks series is if you can get Jalen Brunson to kind of play hero ball or kind of play iso ball, then you got them exactly where you want them. If you can keep Cat playing in the post, then you got them exactly where you want them. All of a sudden, Brunson starts playing that game of distributing the ball and getting it where it needed to be and then taking over a game on offense when he needed to. Cat gets on the outside, starts doing his thing, and we got a whole different Knicks team the back half of the playoffs. And Dr. Freddie D in North Carolina, a Knicks fan who wants to weigh in, we were wondering, you know, are we kind of crazy for leaning Knicks in the NBA Finals? I bet you don't think we're too cray-cray.
6: Well, I tell you what the deal is with the Knicks now, you know, because Boston, they didn't have the people out there, but they that's about the only other team in the East. Here's what you got to understand. The Knicks hadn't played anybody. Nobody. I mean, it's terrible. You know, that's why the NBA is a few teams, and you got no competitive. You ain't got no parity in there. That's what they don't understand. The NFL understands that. Here's the deal. If they want to make it go, you know, if they want to have a competitive series in this series, the Knicks could pull it off this year, possibly. They got the crowd behind them up there. That's been a long time since that's happened. But here's the deal. They got to play physical. They got to play physical against that team. And they got to let them know right to start off with, this is the way we're going to play. They need to start screening away from the ball at least half the times down there. Brunson's been playing a lot better this year. Let me tell you, y'all know that. He's great. I'm not saying that. He's been spreading the ball around. He's been getting everybody involved. But the bottom line is they got to play away from the basketball. They got to screen. They got to make them fight through screens. Because the bottom line in basketball, they forgot about this, they ain't never been a player that loves to have to fight through screens one after another.
4: That's hey, Freddie, we appreciate the phone call. You're right. Look, Game 5, OKC was the more physical team. Yeah. And that's when we all started saying, oh, Wimby's exhausted. Wimby's tired.
5: Right.
4: Wimby gets made us look like basketball buffoons.
5: Yeah, but the Knicks will not let up. That physicality is that brand of basketball that they play. And we're going to see a lot of physicality in the Stanley Cup Final, too. The chase for Lord Stanley's Cup fires up tomorrow night. It's ESPN Radio.
7: 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It's Gary and Randy. 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Yankees put up 13 runs in the third against the A's. 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
8: Why do NFL rookies all think Fernando Mendoza has the most aura?
7: Because they're lying. 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
1: I'm Nick DeLuca. Two mammoth June 1st trades in the NFL. After all offseason speculating, the Patriots and Eagles finally agree to a trade, sending star receiver A.J. Brown to New England. Patriots sending a 2028 first-round pick and a 2027 fifth to Philadelphia. Brown and Cincinnati's Ja'Marr Chase, the NFL's only two players with at least 1,000 receiving yards and 7-plus touchdown grabs in each of the last four seasons. That was the second big deal of the day. The first, the Browns trading two-time defensive player of the year Myles Garrett to the Rams for two-time Pro Bowl pass rusher Jared Verse for three top three-round draft picks, including a first-rounder in 2027. Garrett coming off a season where he set the NFL's all-time single-season sack record and won his second career defensive player of the year. After the trade, DraftKings moving the Rams from 8-1 to 13-2 to win the Super Bowl. Elsewhere, some sad news in basketball. Hall of Fame coach Rick Adelman, who won more than 1,000 games over the course of a nearly 30-year career in the NBA, passed away at age 79, was inducted into the Naismith Memorial Basketball Hall of Fame in 2021, served as the head coach for the Trailblazers, Warriors, Kings, Rockets, and Timberwolves. He is 10th all-time in career wins. In tennis, Serena Williams officially making her comeback to pro tennis nearly 4 years after her last match, will enter as a wild card into next week's HSBC Championships in London.
2: Hey, it's Evan Cohen coming up Tuesday. 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It's on Sportsmanlike, 6 a.m. Eastern, right here on ESPN Radio, ESPN2, and ESPNU.
3: Team has not looked back since John Tortorella has taken over.
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7: 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I'm Ian Fitzsimmons. 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Coming up in about 14 minutes, find out what Madison Square Garden, the Baltimore Orioles, the Washington Nationals, and a dirty bleeping bus bathroom all have in common. One story ties them all together right here in 14 minutes. But, Tanitra, let's get ready for some hockey. Tomorrow night, 8 p.m. Eastern, ABC, it's game one on the chase for Lord Stanley, the Stanley Cup Final between the Vegas Golden Knights and the Carolina Hurricanes. Longtime NHL vet, old friend, former Blue Jacket, and hockey analyst Jody Shelley returns here on ESPN Radio. In 45, we greatly appreciate the time, man. Before we get to Carolina, start in Vegas. You know Torts about as well as anybody. He was there with the Blue Jackets for a couple of years. He shows up with like 8 games to go in the regular season, and here they are in the Stanley Cup Final yet again for the third time in their franchise history. How'd they do it?
8: Well, you know what? First of all, Bruce Cassidy did a really good job with that team with the Vegas Golden Knights. And that, you know, and Torts even admits it, that the prior coach did a lot of the heavy lifting. And he's a guy, Torts was, you know, working on ESPN. He was doing TV. He was watching the league. And he's pretty current and very aware of the situation. And he's with such a great group for him at this point in his career, because his last two teams were the Columbus Blue Jackets, who were a younger team. And his most recent was the Philadelphia Flyers, who are in a rebuild with a lot of young players. So now the Vegas Golden Knights have a veteran group who understand how to win, and it's just a perfect fit for him right now. Just a great move by the management staff of the Vegas Golden Knights. But what he's very good at is holding players accountable and moving pieces around to see what works. Things get stale quick sometimes within a team, within a line in the National Hockey League, and he switches lines up. He's not afraid to do it. I thought he did a remarkable job with Thomas Hertl, a guy that used to play for the San Jose Sharks, big forward, offensive player, who was struggling in the first two rounds, first round and a half, and he stuck with him. He said, I need this guy later in the playoffs, and you know what? He was bang on. He needed him, and the third round, Hertl was a horse, and he has to be a big factor in this Stanley Cup Finals. But I think just his awareness of his situation, letting the guys play their game and staying out of the way a little bit, and then just enjoying it. I think that's a huge thing for Torts right now.
9: Yeah, Jodine, if we talk about Tort, then we got to talk about Rod Brind'Amour. You're talking about somebody who's essentially a Carolina lifer, played a role in all 174 games the Hurricanes have played in the Stanley Cup playoffs since arriving in North Carolina. What about the job that he's done to be able to put Carolina in a position to win the Stanley Cup final?
8: Yeah. You know what? It's another remarkable story. I mean, he's a guy that, as a player, it was every night, every practice, every day. He was a hard-working, no-nonsense guy, and he's really turned his group into that. I mean, you know, any team that goes up against the Carolina Hurricanes, you're not going to feel good about yourself. They have a way of just making you feel rotten because they take away all the time and space. They don't stop working, whether it's with the puck, without the puck. The word is relentless, and that's Rod Brind'Amour. So he's done a remarkable job, and if you look at the last 2 years of disappointment, you know, underachieving, they made some moves. They brought in Ehlers, who's a game-breaker that they needed. Gostisbehere Spear is a great fit on the blue line. Freddie Anderson, their goaltender, has played well. They're a unit, and they know exactly what they are, both these teams, but you got to credit Rod Brind'Amour because I love what he did. After the second round, I think it was the second round, he took a step back and he understands. He told his group, I want you guys to be able to achieve this for each other because it's special. And it's almost like, you know, there's that, it's not just play hockey and grind through it. There's a real humility to both of these teams right now. But I thought Brind'Amour has done a great job with his group. And he's a guy, let's be honest, he probably could have made more money somewhere else a couple of years ago when his contract was up. But he is a Carolina Hurricane lifer. He's the heart and soul of that team, and he's got them playing to a man how he would play.
7: Does he still work out as much as he used to? I mean, he had the nickname Rod the Bod. I mean, is he still in the damn gym like 6 hours a day?
8: Obviously, the guy is in elite shape, hard as a rock. And when, like, I've watched him a few years ago. So the extras that don't play on game day, they have to skate, and the skate is usually run by assistant coach. Well, guess who's participating in the skate and winning like the endurance skate? Rod Brind'Amour leading the charge for the
7: what a story.
8: For the bag skate for the players after. How humiliating is that?
7: That is like, oh my gosh. Your coach
8: it's
7: just whipped
8: enough
7: your
8: to
7: ass.
8: Have to skate,
7: right?
8: Trust me. I've done a lot of those skates. That's bad enough. When you got a coach out there showing you up. It's a humbling feeling.
7: Jody Shelley played over 15 years in the NHL, joining us here on ESPN Radio, getting you ready for Game 1 and the chase for Lord Stanley's Cup. Art, you mentioned Freddie Anderson for the Canes between the pipes. Carter Hart, I mean, he's going to have to. Excuse me, Carter Hart for the Golden Knights. He's going to be doing cartwheels, man, because that Hurricanes offense, what they did to Montreal, what was it, 33 shots per game average, Shell? So how do you slow that damn thing down, that attack?
8: Well, that's one thing you know about Carolina. I mean, they shoot the puck from everywhere. They're a volume team. A lot of teams like Montreal, they didn't get a lot of shots because that's a team that looks for the high percentage shot, like passing across the zone to get the goaltender to move. And Carolina wasn't letting that happen. It was a lot of the frustration from Montreal. Vegas's defense is elite. They're big. So, you know, it's going to be a different feeling for Carolina because they're big with long sticks. They take up space with their length, their physicality. They pound the walls. They want to be there on the walls. Carolina does too. But I think it's going to be a tall task for Carolina to get the number of shots that they want. I think it's probably going to be a lot of tough angle shots again. But I think the defense, the team defense of the Golden Knights will limit them a little more. So it'll be different than anything they've seen when you look at who Carolina's played coming into this Stanley Cup Finals and their road to get there. They've only lost one game. I'm not saying it's an easier route. But this will be obviously their biggest test, literally and figuratively, because it's a big, heavy defensive team, and Carter Hart, I think, is protected really well.
9: And we talk about shooting the puck, Jody, but what are some of maybe the other battles away from the puck that could determine this series?
8: Well, I'll tell you, both teams like their defense, as I said, in the offensive zone, they hammer the wall. So if you're a winger waiting on a breakout for that puck to come your way, It's going to be battles on the wall. It's going to be battles in front of the net. That's the two area focus of both teams offensively. If you're on offense and you're trying to get to the net, it's going to be a tall task. And if you're defensively, they're all going to be there. You're going to see 10 guys maybe at times between the hash marks in front of the net because they clog things up. I think both teams have good center icemen. You know, down the middle, that winning the faceoff is going to be a key. There's good speed. But also, you know, both teams like to activate their D. We'll see. I think that Vegas did a very good job as the playoffs went on as getting their defensemen involved offensively. And that's something that Carolina does well, too. So that's another matchup you have to watch. So for me, it's on the walls with those puck battles to get them out of the zone. Both teams want a hammer to keep them in front of the net for both teams, and then the defensemen activating for offense.
7: You get a busy week, man, because Jack's tourney, the Memorial, cranks up this week, and you've got the Stanley Cup Finals. How are you going to balance all that time, man? Bogey in, TV. I mean, you're about to get busy, bro.
8: Hey, they tore the bogey in down. I'm sorry to
7: no!
8: Memories are still around, but the bogey is gone.
7: What?
8: The legendary bogey. Yeah. But it's
7: holy
8: perfect. It's
7: hell!
8: Year. I can go up. I know. You may never be back with that thing gone.
7: Holy, we lost a leaping lizard in San Antonio. Tim McMahon told us that last
9: week.
7: Right,
9: you were talking about that.
7: Now
9: right?
7: We lost the bogey in Columbus,
8: really?
7: Ohio. What the hell's next? Pat O'Brien's in New Orleans? I mean, my God.
9: Say it ain't so, man.
7: Good Lord, dude. All right, Shell, get the hell out of here on that note, man. Have a hell of a week. We'll talk to you later, brother. Always appreciate the insight.
8: Right.
7: Thank you, man.
8: Thanks for having me on, guys.
7: All right, Shelley. Jody Shelley, longtime NHL vet, got in a remarkable analyst for Fox, TNT, you name it. He does it in the Blue Jackets. And I am distraught. I am. So I lived in, for people who don't know, I lived in Columbus, Ohio for 4 years doing the show with Herb Street. My second day, when I was doing the morning show at first on the Buckeyes and Blue Jackets radio network, my second night there is during Jack Nicklaus's tournament, the Memorial, which starts this week. And there's this joint called the Bogey Inn where everybody, I mean, I'm talking like 600,000 to 700,000 people are in this field. You have the building, and then you have all these portable bars and tents everywhere. I mean, it is mass chaos. The people watching, next level. And it is it's for an entire week, it is this massive soiree. And it gets out of control. I mean, who was it I saw in there? John Daly at like 1 o'clock in the morning.
9: Oh, wow.
7: He's got to tee off the next morning, right? I mean, and he's on stage playing, you know, singing and playing guitar. I mean, that's right. The Bogey Inn. So we lost the Leaping Lizard, a great dive bar in San Antonio. May she rest in peace. And now we lost the Bogey.
9: Man.
7: We got problems, man. What the hell's going on in this country? Son of a
9: bitch. All the fun, taking all the fun out of it.
7: Good
9: taking all
7: Lord.
9: The fun out of it. At least all the fun out of it everywhere but in the DMV, because apparently there were some fun things that kind of happened
7: this wasn't
9: there
7: fun.
9: This past.
7: What you're about to hear, I don't know how fun it was.
9: I don't know. Maybe it's just fun in terms of making us laugh, but, you know.
7: That's
9: what do
7: fact.
9: They say? You laugh at other people's expense? There
7: yes.
9: You go. Amber and Ian on ESPN Radio, the ESPN app, and SiriusXM Channel 80.
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0: 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Ian Fitzsimmons along with Tanitra Batiste here with you tonight. And you know, sometimes getaways are a good look, and then sometimes, I don't know, you just kind of chalk it up to the things you learn. So we got our list, our top five things that Stosh learned on his anniversary getaway. Let's hear about the things he learned during the getaway in this edition of The List.
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2: You know what? You just made The List.
1: The List with Amber and Ian. Number one.
3: All right, Yankee, here we go. All man. Right. Let's go.
4: So,
3: home now.
4: So quickly to set up, my wife and I celebrated our 28th anniversary over the weekend.
3: Woo!
4: And we had planned this getaway to the D.C. Baltimore area. And so that takes me to number one. Madison Square Garden is nowhere near Baltimore. So we boarded a train Friday morning, 6 a.m., to learn. And our train was going from New Haven, Connecticut to Baltimore, Maryland. The train out of New York City to Baltimore had been canceled because of a tunnel fire overnight.
3: Ugh.
4: So, you know, we got out of the train, we walked outside of the train station, and by God, there's Madison Square Garden, the first time I have ever been there. And it was on this day, and I'm like,
3: unintentional.
4: Honey, we're not anywhere near Baltimore.
0: No.
4: But we're at MSG, which left us to scramble to find passage from New York City to Baltimore. So that's number one.
3: All right, quickly, I'm on my couch, Tanitra.
0: Yeah.
3: And I get this text message from Stosh, and it's him in front of Madison Square Garden. And I know where he's going. I mean, Baltimore, then D.C., Orioles, Nats, and then back.
0: Right.
3: And I'm like, I just replied, what the, with like four dots. He goes, yeah. And that's when I got the phone call. So this, get ready, you're going for a ride, because this story is unbelievable. All right.
1: Number two.
3: Now we're in Madison Square Garden. Now where are we going? What we got?
4: All right, so to get from New York City to Baltimore, we had to make a decision to get on a bus. So
0: no silver bullet for you.
4: And as it turned out, there were no direct buses from New York City to Philadelphia. So therefore, we had to take a bus from New York City to Newark, New Jersey. And then from Newark, New Jersey to Philadelphia.
3: This is John Candy and Steve Martin in Planes, Trains, and Automobiles.
4: And that is where we ultimately picked up the train from Philly to Baltimore. So number two, my wife was right. Long bus rides are the worst. Now, when her and I started dating, it was a long-distance relationship, and she traveled from Connecticut to Missouri by bus.
3: Oh,
4: and it was the most miserable experience of her life, and I never quite understood until Friday.
0: Oh, yeah, for sure. Like, my nephew is actually flying here to Atlanta tomorrow, but he's in hot water for something that he did today. So, unbeknownst to him, he might have to get BTA on a bus back to Louisiana in a couple weeks. So he's going to find out the hard way just how fun a bus trip is not.
3: Oh,
0: buses,
3: Lord.
0: No thank you.
3: Let me tell you, it's not easy to hit your target in that bathroom on a bus.
4: Well,
1: number three.
4: So it wasn't the bus, it was the train, but more on that later. Number three. Yeah.
3: Train?
4: Just roll with
0: just
4: me.
0: Just stay with
3: I
0: you.
3: Got it.
4: Stay with me here. Number three. If you've never been to Camden Yards, get there. It is one of the most awesome ballparks. I'm one of these guys who dreams to get to all of them, and I've been to a decent amount. Camden Yards was on the bucket list, and man, was it worth it. Fantastic vibe, great ballpark, love the atmosphere, just everything about it. Had to get Boog's Barbecue, because why not? When you go to the Orioles game, you got to go to Boog's. So, number three, Camden Yards is absolutely awesome.
3: I've been
0: that's kind of on the
3: times.
0: Bucket list.
3: Yeah,
0: it's
3: spectacular. Stosh, you're spot on. I mean, it's a religious experience.
4: All right, let's get to the next one.
1: Number four.
4: So I, for one, I mean, I've been on a train from Connecticut to New York. Never anything longer.
3: I love a good train ride.
4: And so generally, like, it's not long enough for me to have to think about using the facilities. So the thing I learned, number four, is that using the facilities on a train is like an archer trying to hit a moving target.
3: See, I had that problem on a bus ride from Tuscaloosa to New Orleans.
4: I was not trying to sound off.
3: I was good. I mean,
4: no, it was a particularly bumpy ride, and let me just tell you, it was not an easy thing to do.
0: I've never done it. Now, I used to take the train all the time, by the way, from like Jersey to DC and back. But I can't tell you. I never even was bold enough to like, I just held it. I'm like, I'm not getting up.
4: When I told this to my wife, she's like, there's no way I'm going in there.
3: That's when you look at it and go, I didn't crap out a bobcat. I was going number one, not number two.
4: Well, look, we have four boys, and so you can imagine trying to hit non-moving target.
3: Yeah, yeah.
4: So there you go.
0: Yeah.
4: So I guess we can go to the last one here.
1: Number five.
3: What a trip.
4: I am going to say this strictly from the viewpoint of someone who has always wanted to visit Washington, D.C. This is not in any way, to my bosses, a political statement. This is strictly from someone who's always wanted to go to D.C. And when you go to places, you want to see certain things. And one of those things is the White House. Can't see the White House.
3: This is going. Oh, no.
4: Because they are building a UFC something or other for this insane fight coming up in a few weeks. And so number five for me, as a tourist in D.C. for the first time, I've seen pictures, but I can now tell you from firsthand experience, the UFC setup is an eyesore.
0: The claw.
3: How bad? Scale of 1 to 10, how bad?
4: It's off the charts. It's like a 27.
3: Oh, Lord.
0: Wow.
3: I've seen the pictures.
0: It's like theme parkish.
3: I'm toast. I went to high school right outside D.C., the great institution known as Georgetown Preparatory School. So the White House was majestic. I have heard from friends that it is an eyesore right now.
0: Yeah,
3: but Stosh went above and beyond when I got the phone call earlier. Like, how bad? I can't even put into words.
4: It's just bad. And you can't even, like, really get to it because it's all fenced off because of all the construction going on. So my best view, and we actually did walk up there, and they're like, nah, you can't come over here and see this. So we had to go all the way down to the Washington Monument lawn, and that's where I saw it. And wow. I'm like, man, this is hideous.
3: That's a hike.
4: Oh, you ain't kidding. That is a hike, one of many we took that weekend. And I'm like, my God, this is ridiculous. What are they doing?
3: So just to recap, you end up at Madison Square Garden trying to get to Baltimore, then a bus from Madison Square Garden to Newark, Newark to wherever.
4: Philadelphia
3: to Baltimore. Finally get to Camden, then to the Nats game. Life is good. Then you see the eyesore. What time did you get home quickly?
4: We got home at midnight last night, and my wife had to be in for a 6 a.m. shift this morning.
0: Oh, my God.
4: Honey.
3: Happy anniversary.
4: Happy 28.
0: Happy 28th anniversary. Start planning 29 now, Stosh. Miles Garrett's on the move. We'll get some reaction from a three-time Super Bowl champ next. It's Amber and Ian on ESPN Radio and the ESPN app.
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1: I'm Nick DeLuca. Busy day in the NFL. Couple stars on the move. The Patriots and Eagles agreeing to a deal sending wide receiver A.J. Brown to New England. The Patriots shipping a 2028 first-round pick and a 2027 fifth-round pick to Philadelphia. Brown and Cincinnati's Ja'Marr Chase, the NFL's only two players with at least 1,000 yards and seven or more touchdown catches each of the last four seasons, will be at the top of the depth chart for the Patriots and MVP runner-up Drake May. MVP of the league last year, Matthew Stafford, the Rams Super Bowl favorites, and getting even better today, dealing for two-time defensive player of the year, Myles Garrett, two-time Pro Bowl pass rusher, Jared Verse, a first-round pick in 2027, along with a second-rounder in 28 and a third-rounder in 29, headed back to Cleveland. Garrett coming off his second career defensive player of the year award. He set the NFL's all-time single-season sack record in 2025 under contract through 2030. Verse has 12 sacks and 22 tackles for loss the last 2 years. Meanwhile, some sad news in basketball. Hall of Fame coach Rick Adelman, who won more than 1,000 games over the course of a nearly 30-year career in the league, has passed away at age 79, should say. Adelman, inducted into the Naismith Memorial Basketball Hall of Fame in 2021, served as the head coach for the Trailblazers, Warriors, Kings, Rockets, and Timberwolves, 10th all-time in career wins.
2: Hey, it's Michelle Smallman, and coming up Tuesday, it's a huge month in the NFL, so we ask Adam Schefter which potential moves we should expect when he joins us in studio at 7:30 a.m. Eastern. It's on Sportsman, like 6 a.m. Eastern, right here on ESPN Radio, ESPN2, and ESPNU.

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1: Myles Garrett has been traded to the Los Angeles Rams.
2: Wow. Sacked by who else but Myles Garrett?
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8: It is indeed Amber and Ian on ESPN Radio, the ESPN app and Sirius XM Channel 80, presented by Progressive Insurance. 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Ian Fitzsimmons, along with Tanitra Batiste here in for Amber tonight. And we are joined by three-time Super Bowl champion, host of The Next Level on ESPN Cleveland, Gerard Cherry. And June 1st, all of a sudden, felt like Christmas. Not in July, but Christmas in June, because we got the news, fireworks all over the place with Myles Garrett being traded to the Rams. The Browns, of course, received Jared Verse, first round picks 27, 28, 29. And when you think about this Los Angeles Rams team and the fact that, hey, they don't care about their picks, blank them picks, they'll go after a guy like Garrett, who's coming off of course, another Defensive Player of the Year type of campaign. When you look at this team, the Rams built a championship defense around Aaron Donald. Is Myles Garrett the closest thing maybe in today's game to a guy they can build another championship defense around?
9: I'll take it a step further with the teammates that he has with the Rams as opposed to what he experienced in Cleveland. He's in a situation where I would be shocked if the Rams are not representing the NFC in the Super Bowl come February of 2027, because he's that great. I also serve as a sideline reporter for the Cleveland Browns, and I've literally watched teams base their whole entire offensive scheme on where he's lined up. If he's out of the game, we pass. If he's in the game, we go to the opposite direction. He's that great. He's that good. So, yes, he has a chance to solidify himself by going to the Rams and winning several potential championships as one of the best defensive players to ever play the game, in my mind.
8: And Gerard, I know you've done a lot with Myles just in terms of one-on-one interviews and, as you mentioned, covering him over the years. And again, this is a team in the Browns that said, hey, they stood firm, 10 toes down, four-year, $160 million extension, and it looked like Garrett was going to stay. But then again, there were always those notions like when he didn't show up for camp or, you know, some just continued rumblings of, well, is this really a done deal? So still, when you heard the news today, what was your reaction? I mean, what did you think when you heard, oh, wow, that's a done deal, he's headed to the Rams?
9: A lot of people are having a hard time believing this. But I wasn't surprised at all, and to be really candid with you all, I was lightweight hoping it would happen. And you're probably saying to yourself, what the heck is wrong with you? Why would you want?
2: I agree with you.
8: I understand.
9: Why would you want that? But my point being is that it wasn't going to happen here in Cleveland.
8: Yeah.
9: Myles needed to go somewhere else, and that here in Cleveland, he's transactional. And I always make the claim that your best player cannot be in your most highly paid player cannot be a mercenary. And here he's in the position of a mercenary. And what does that do? That entangles the rest of the team to take on that perspective and persona. And I know from experience of being a part of three Super Bowl championships that that is not how you win championships. You have to have guys completely and fully bought in. So in my mind, as I observed up close and from afar, I was saying to myself, that would actually be the move to make. So when I heard it, I mean, granted, losing a player of his caliber is going to hurt. Let's not kid ourselves and be disingenuous. But at the same time, from a culture standpoint, I see where this can actually be beneficial to the Cleveland Browns in the long run.
2: Gerard, I've said this for a few years now. The Browns can lose with him, or they can get a haul and lose without him and start to rebuild for the future. So they finally did the latter. What did you make of the return they got for Myles Garrett? Jared Verse, about 4 or 5 years younger. And I covered him a lot at Florida State, man. I think he has folks, remember, this is your defensive rookie of the year just a couple years ago. He's got that's essentially a first-round pick. You got a first next year, a second in 28, and a third in 29. So when you lay that out, what do you think of the return that Andrew Berry, GM there in Cleveland, got for Myles Garrett?
9: I'm good with return, but I'm here to tell you, Ian, most people are not, because what they're doing is comparing what the Ravens were going to give to the Raiders and making that as a comparison, and in their mind, it's a comparison. But I'm saying to myself, though, curse you, verse rather, you make it sound like this guy's an all-pro player.
2: Yep.
9: He's a high caliber. Is he Myles Garrett? No, but you also got a first-round draft pick from it as well. So I'm good with it, and I just go back to the idea. The only thing that really concerns me, though, is verse in a space to where he wants to be what I consider Myles fell short on, and that is the leadership component. Is he going to be a guy in that locker room that rallies guys and gets guys to play at a higher level and motivation from example? Now, granted, Myles gave a great example from a productivity standpoint, but what are your practice habits like? What do you like with guys in the locker room? Are you having guys over to your house for dinner? Are you breaking bread on a regular basis? All that type of stuff matters in the NFL locker room. So if he's bringing that to the table, then I'm extremely happy, because they need a guy in the locker room who's transformational as opposed to transactional.
2: Gerard Cherry, three-time Super Bowl champion, host of The Next Level on ESPN Cleveland, joining us here on ESPN Radio, the ESPN app, Sirius XM Channel 80. He not only leads by example, but he's vocal as hell, too. He'll let you know exactly what he's thinking, and he holds guys accountable. So now that you've heard that, your reaction?
9: I'm in bliss, because the other day we were talking about the Browns offseason program, and I made the comment that, so you know how the NFLPA has the rating of the facilities and all that type of stuff that goes on,
2: yep,
9: and we're not supposed to talk about it. I get that, but I took umbrage with it, because I'm saying to myself, you guys went 5-12. How dare you talk about anything? And if I see you, if I was a GM, if I saw you smiling at OTAs or mini camp, I'd probably cut you, because the issue with this team has been accountability. And they even admitted it and said that, hey, one of our major issues is accountability. So having a guy like that who's willing to be that guy who doesn't matter in mind, hey, getting in the guy's face and telling him like it is and saying, you know what, I want that smoke because I'm trying to play football at a high level, do something about it. We need those type of guys on this football team to take that next step. So hearing that makes it even more of a better deal and a move in my mind.
8: Well, on behalf of a Pittsburgh Steelers fan and Steeler Nation, it's not our problem anymore. NFC West, he's your problem now, Myles Garrett. So good luck with that after we had to deal with him for as long as we have. But, yeah, I definitely think that is the upgrade that the Rams so desperately needed that can get them over the top potentially, as we saw them get so close against the Seattle Seahawks last year but not be able to get it done. A.J. Brown, another trade that – this one was, of course, more of a not an if, Gerard, but more of a when.
9: Mm-hmm.
8: But A.J. Brown finally being dealt away from the Eagles to the Patriots. What do you think that does for this Patriots team, just in terms of getting Drake May another top line weapon, but also for the Eagles in terms of their wide receiver one kind of moving on and a reshuffling of the deck for that wide receiver room?
9: Well, I think it's going to be beneficial to both parties. One, with the Patriots, you have another weapon. You have a guy who's been there and done that, has gotten over that hump and has won a Super Bowl. So he can tell guys, okay, this is what we experienced, because obviously the majority of that team will come back with the Patriots having just lost a Super Bowl. So he can help in that regard, and also can provide forms of leadership. And the most interesting thing I find, guys, with AJ is that he's the captain of the Eagles, and you listen to his teammates talk about him and they're positive. They appreciate his leadership. So I'm thinking that just with the situation with him and Hurts, to where it just wasn't enough space for the two of them. And I think Hurts will be better for the move. It'll allow him to operate with more freedom, because think about that one game they had where they purposely tried to pass the ball to both Smith and Brown and they still ended up losing. You don't have to worry about stuff like that anymore, because you don't have to appease a certain player. So I think that's going to free him up to a degree and just create more, I would say, freedom within Hurts' game, and that he has a feeling he has to go to Brown to prove a point as well. So I think it's going to be beneficial to both parties.
8: Yeah, definitely has the possibilities of being a win-win down the road for both of these teams. Three-time Super Bowl champion and host of The Next Level on ESPN Cleveland, Gerard Cherry, appreciate your time.
9: Thanks for having me.
2: Our pleasure.
8: Yeah, I tell you, just, again, Garrett, the one that we didn't know, but certainly we had a similar reaction to that news, like, hey, it's a level up for Myles Garrett, a player who has been so special, now having that opportunity to go after a Super Bowl that he probably was never going to get

0: Jana Lady.
1: 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Up 3-0, can the Knicks sweep their way into the NBA Finals? 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
3: Good evening. No
0: is
3: more.
0: It? Good evening again,
4: it's amazing,
0: sir.
4: You're here. It's a big deal you're here, Stosh, considering the trip you just had to the to the tri-state area down there in Baltimore, D.C.
3: And that's why it's
0: and
3: a
0: you're
3: good
0: functional.
3: Evening. Because I am somewhat functional and...
0: Somewhat functional.
3: Yeah, you know, it's all relative, I guess.
4: Folks, if you missed it earlier, just picture the movie Planes, Trains, and Automobiles with Steve Martin and the late, great John Candy. That was Stosh and his beautiful wife.

0: their 28th anniversary.
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0: Right there.
1: Plug.
2: Hey.
1: Go to the end of hour two. Just skip to the end of hour two. I mean, don't skip it all because you'll miss some good stuff. But seriously.
0: That's the good stuff.
1: Skip to the end of hour two. All right. Women's College World Series. Texas knocked off Tennessee not once but twice today to advance to the Women's College World Series Championship Series. The second-seeded and defending national champion Longhorns had to come through the loser's bracket to get to this point. And they will face either top-seeded Alabama or number 11 Texas Tech in a best-of-three series starting Wednesday night on ESPN 8 Eastern. Ian, big deal, not a big deal.
0: Massive deal. This was one. I've been glued to the TV all day on ESPN, ESPN2, because the Women's College World Series has been absolutely sensational. And Texas, it's a monster deal because they had to get by one of the best pitchers in all of softball the last couple of years, and that's Carlin Pickens, who throws it at the equivalent of 110 miles an hour in baseball. She hit 78, 79 on the gun. I mean, that's insane. So, and they had to beat her to survive in advance. They hung four on her. Four, zip. Texas moves on. They're back in the College World Series for the finals for the third straight year. Hell yeah, it's a big deal. And right now, Bama and Texas Tech are going at it, Tanitra. Top of seven. Bama just hit a two-run shot to tie it at four. Bama wins. They're playing Texas. Texas Tech wins. We're playing again coming up later tonight. It's awesome.
2: It's crazy. It's been back and forth, I think, the entire time that we've been on air. But, yeah, softball, oh, my God, the College World Series on the women's side for sure has been absolutely monster. It's been a beast.
1: All right, next up, 23-time major championship winner Serena Williams is officially making her comeback to tennis. Williams will play doubles next week at the HSBC Championships, the tournament announced today. Tanitra, big deal, not a big deal.
2: Oh, it's a big deal for sure. I mean, Serena Williams being able to just return and potentially be in elite professional shape as far as what we've seen at 44 is just mind-blowing after, of course, the birth of her two daughters. And I think just not so much even just about what she's done on the court, right? As you mentioned, the 23 Grand Slam singles, the 39 major titles, if you will. But the fact that she's just an icon, and although a lot of players have been playing really well, Swiatek and Coco Gauff, and although, you know, they had a little bit of trouble this past weekend, but there are some names, some up-and-comers, if you will, but there's no bigger name than Serena Williams. Now, sometimes I kind of go half and half because I'm like, oh, I don't want you to kind of mess up your legacy. I kind of want to remember it like it was, but I think she's one of those players where her coming back in any way, shape, or form is just good for the game of tennis.
0: This isn't big. It's enormous. It's immense. It's gigantic, colossal, whichever way you want to go with it. At 44, yes. There's two people, 40. Two women that have won slams as a teenager, in their 20s, in their 30s. That's Serena and Chris Evert. That's it. That's the list. That's the list. And for her coming back at 44, she won the Australian Open Prego with a baby in her belly, and she won the damn Australian Open. So, yeah, this is enormous. And part of me thinks that she's not going all the way across the pond just to play doubles. For some reason, this feels like she might be making a run at Wimbledon.
2: Keep that in mind. I wouldn't doubt it. It's a nice tune-up to Wimbledon, and you know how much she loves and owns the U.S. Open, too. So, nice little tune-up ahead of that.
0: Keep that in mind, Stosh. Uh-huh.
1: I'll store that away. The New York Giants went to Dollar General today in search of receivers, and they came away with three. Braxton Berrios, Juju Smith-Schuster. Happy trails, Juju. And then Odell Beckham Jr., all signed deals with the New York Giants today. Of course, Beckham was the 12th overall pick in the 2014 draft. Was off to a record-breaking start before injuries and controversies derailed his New York career, Ian. Big deal, not a big deal?
0: I'm going to go both. One, the big deal is because Malik Nabers won't be ready for the start of the season. We watched him laboring down the first base line in Brian Burge's celebrity charity, softball game. So it doesn't look like Malik Nabers, first-round pick out of LSU, is going to be ready. which is why they're signing all these dudes from the Dollar General store. Great line, by the way, Stosh. I don't think Odell Beckham Jr. makes this team. I don't think Berrios makes this team. I don't think Juju Smith-Schuster makes this team once Malik Nabers comes back. Odell Beckham Jr., it's been a couple of years since he's been on the football field, and so many people, Tanitra, were just marveling at a one-handed catch in a flag football game.
2: Yeah.
0: It's a flag damn football game, right? I don't think any one of these guys is going to be on the roster once Malik Nabers comes back.
2: Yeah, and I think, too, maybe it's a little bit of insurance for Darius Slayton as well, kind of expecting maybe that he'll miss some of the offseason program, but ultimately you're hoping you'll get him back, but you're not sure if you'll get him back. Right, exactly. Yeah, so you think about that, and even a little bit of a pass catcher out of the backfield in Cam Scadabo. So they're kind of, like you said, getting some insurance, but for me, Odell Beckham Jr., kind of, I guess you can go home again, kind of, sort of. The Juju Smith-Schuster one is the one that always makes me kind of scratch my head, because he's one of those guys who, hey, we know he used to play for Stosh's Chiefs, used to play for the Steelers, and somehow, some way, he always keeps a darn job. So no shock there that Smith-Schuster at least is on this roster for now. I don't know if he makes the final roster either.
0: And the OC, Matt Nagy, had him in Kansas City. He knows the system.
2: True. Again, that's why he bounces back like he does.
1: And we close it out tonight. Of course, the NBA Finals, Wednesday night, 7:30 Eastern, ESPN Radio, ESPN app. Today, the mayor of New York City signed an executive order temporarily repealing bedtimes in the city of New York so that kids of all ages can watch the Knicks play in the finals. He said, as mayor, you're forced to make many difficult decisions. This was not one of them. Go Knicks. Big deal, not a big deal.
0: Funny deal. By the way, that is a shot, and that bad boy is gone. Texas Tech has just beaten Alabama 5-4 on a walk-off shot. We will have another game tonight in the Women's College World Series, ladies and gentlemen. Guns up! Guns up! Guns up! Watch out! We get more tonight. Let's go on ESPN. It doesn't get much better. Mia Williams with her first career walk-off home run in the WCWS.
2: Oh, yeah. It's giving Game 7 vibes, right? Like, this is why you love to watch Women's College World Series, because it's been a back-and-forth battle, and it was kind of anybody's game. Talking trash. I mean, we were over here betting, like, would we want Kennedy to throw to us, and how much would it take, because she's a scary, scary person. But, yeah, Texas Tech coming back for the 5-4 win. I absolutely love it.
0: And good job out of the mayor, you know. And the kids don't have school the next day, so hey, stay up as late as you want. Watch the Knicks.
2: Yeah. They need more people to sing Go New. They need more people in the choir of Go New York, Go New York, Go, hey. And hey, it's one of those things where that entire city, that entire fan base has been waiting over a quarter century. So these kids weren't even probably born the last time the Knicks sniffed the NBA Finals, let alone we know for sure they weren't born the last time the Knicks were in the NBA Finals and winning a championship. So, hey, the mayor wants to give them a little bit of leeway so that, you know, you can get your young fans behind
0: like
2: the
0: it.
2: Knicks. Hey, I can't say anything.
0: By the way, Williams squirted up on that ball. That ball got out of there in a hurry.
1: Hopefully all the trains will be operating properly.
2: Right.
1: In advance of Game 3.
2: I'm sure they'll make sure that
0: you're
2: there's
0: be scarred
2: no problem.
0: For years, brother.
2: He'll hear Madison Square Garden or see it, and he'll be triggered for a while. We understand. We understand. Coming up, is there anything stopping the Rams in the NFC next season? We're not thinking so. It's Amber and Ian on ESPN Radio and the ESPN app.
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1: I'm Nick DeLuca. Day of blockbusters in the NFL. A couple of stars on the move. The Patriots and Eagles making it official today, agreeing to a trade, sending star wide receiver A.J. Brown to New England. The Patriots trading a 2028 first-round pick and a 2027 fifth-round pick to Philly. Brown and Cincinnati's Ja'Marr Chase, the NFL's only two receivers with over 1,000 yards and 7-plus TD catches each of the last 4 years. That was the big move on the offensive side of the ball. On the defensive side of the ball, the Browns dealing two-time Defensive Player of the Year Myles Garrett to the Rams for two-time Pro Bowl pass rusher Jared Verse, a first-round pick in 2027, second-rounder in 28, and third-rounder in 29. Garrett winning his second career Defensive Player of the Year award last year, coming off a season where he set the NFL's all-time single-season sack record. DraftKings moving the Rams from 8-1 to 13-2 odds to win the Super Bowl post-deal. Hall of Fame basketball coach Rick Adelman, who won more than 1,000 games over the course of an almost 30-year career in the NBA, has passed away at age 79, was inducted into the Naismith Memorial Basketball Hall of Fame in 2021. 10th all-time in career wins, served as the head coach for the Trailblazers, Warriors, Kings, Rockets, and Timberwolves. In tennis, Serena Williams making her comeback to pro tennis. 44-year-old will compete as a wild card in next week's HSBC Championships in London.
2: Hey, it's your resident Super Bowl champ Chris Canty coming up Tuesday. The Knicks have been flying high. The Spurs have slayed the defending champs. I'll tell you which team has the clear advantage in the NBA Finals. It's on Sportsmanlike, 6 a.m. Eastern, right here on ESPN Radio, ESPN2, and ESPNU.
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7: 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It was their defense that needed the most help.
8: They are the number one front runner to play on their home field in the Super Bowl next year. This guy is that good.
9: Arguably one of the biggest defensive trades in NFL history.

0: 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You can give us a call at 888-SAY-ESPN, 888-729-3776. Ian Fitzsimmons along with Tanitra Battiston. You know, Ian, people might have been wanting to turn the TV off last year, especially Los Angeles Rams fans, after what happened against Seattle Seahawks. I got a feeling they're going to keep the TVs on a little while longer, maybe up to Valentine's Day of 2027, including DeMarco Farr from the DeMarco and Travis Show on 710 ESPN LA, Rams radio analyst joining us here tonight. And listen, from the mind of a former defensive player, DeMarco, a Super Bowl champion, Rams get Trent McDuffie, they pick up Jalen Watson. Nice moves indeed, but Myles Garrett, what was your reaction when you heard the Rams basically say, once again, blank them picks to change things up front to get the reigning defensive player of the year?
1: I thought somebody was pulling my leg. It was the same feeling I had when the Lakers traded for Luka Doncic. Like, are you serious? Did this really go down? And then you confirm it and you start to get happy. I mean, Myles Garrett is probably the most dominant player in the NFL. The only reason he's not picked higher is because he doesn't score points, but he keeps points off the board. So, yeah, bringing him in, it just made everything go haywire here. The only downside I have about this is Jared Verse was exactly what the Rams needed post Aaron Donald. So you have to tip your cap, say thank you to him. But anytime you can upgrade even from a player like that, you have to do it.
2: DeMarco, when Ty Simpson out of Alabama, who I've known for a bit, was drafted by the Rams, Mike Tannenbaum on our set there in Pittsburgh at the draft said, and I quote, "They aren't done yet." Well, they damn sure were not done yet as they go get Myles Garrett. To Rams fans out there in L.A., does a Ty Simpson pick now make a hell of a lot more sense?
1: I think so. It's starting to help out. You start to see the end game here. I mean, especially with what you had to give up to get Myles Garrett. You had to give up so many first-round picks, including Jared Verse. So if the Rams were thinking about life after Matthew Stafford or Jimmy Garoppolo had decided to retire, he was kind of in limbo there, you had to restock that position. It now makes more sense. It was a huge shock when it happened on draft day. I mean, people were upset. Now I think you start to see what the end game was. You have a chance to upgrade your entire football team and your defense. And I thought what you did in the bumper coming back, it wasn't that the Rams had problems scoring. That's not what kept you out of the Super Bowl. The problem was you had to stop people from scoring. Well, now you've got the best defensive player in the game on your football team. So that Ty Simpson pick actually makes a lot more sense now.
0: DeMarco Farr from the DeMarco and Travis Show on 710 ESPN LA and Rams radio analyst joining us here on Amber and Ian. And you referenced Aaron Donald, obviously a game changer unto himself, a guy that the Rams were able to build a defense around and ultimately win a championship with. And obviously early returns, we haven't seen Garrett in a Rams uniform, but we know exactly what he's capable of. Is it fair to compare his potential impact to the Rams when you think about what Aaron Donald was able to do and what he meant to the Rams?
1: Same sort of impact. I mean, you had to know where Aaron was on every snap because he was the game wrecker. Well, same with Myles Garrett. He's the first guy you point out. You make sure you have enough blockers for him. You don't let him go one-on-one. Same thing with Aaron Donald. But we were talking about this with Kyle Shanahan and San Francisco. With Aaron here, it seemed like Shanahan always had a plan to neutralize Aaron Donald. And I said, it's easier to neutralize an inside guy because of where he lines up. It's harder to neutralize an edge rusher, especially a guy that rushes from the blind side. That ruins everything, especially if your left tackle can't hold up one-on-one. Your quarterback's going to know it. He's going to feel it no matter what the play call is. When he realizes that guy that's protecting his blind side is going one-on-one with a guy like Garrett, that's going to make people rush their throws. So, kind of the same thing. He's a problem. He's going to be the first thing that every offense talks about. How are we going to deal with him? And then that's only half of it. Now you got to go block it.
2: How much are people forgetting also, it wasn't just Myles Garrett, but they also went and got one of the best cover corners in the NFL and Trent McDuffie.
1: You know what? The point was made on the show today, and it's a good one. When you think about Myles Garrett and how fast he wins, and I think when you look at those metrics, I guess, when you talk about get off, how fast he wins, he's the fastest in the league at beating a blocker. Well, Trent McDuffie and Watson, the corners they got in from Kansas City, they're great tacklers. this is perfect. So the quick game is going to come back in. That goes back to what I was saying. Your offense will change. I bet your quarterback's getting rid of the ball a lot faster than he did the season before. Well, now you've got corners that are actually willing to tackle. I think that was the Rams' biggest Achilles heel last year, was they would always flip the ball out to the numbers and see if those Rams corners were willing to tackle that day. If they weren't, they would just stay with it. If they were, they'd go back to their normal game plan. But that was something they would probe every single week to see if those corners wanted to tackle. Well, now you've got two guys that are hard-nosed on the outside, plus an edge rusher that wins immediately. So, yeah, that's going to up your chances of winning on the Rams' defense.
0: Yeah, when you look at this move from Lesney, do you feel like, and obviously this move took a lot to get Myles Garrett to L.A., but do you feel like there's another move left that Lesney needs to make in order for this team, like I said earlier, to kind of get over that hump and get themselves back in the Super Bowl and maybe repeat what they did in 2021, a la get Matt Stafford, a la win the Super Bowl?
1: Well, even if you didn't make this move, this is a team that finished one game short of the Super Bowl, and it took a lot for Seattle to beat them. If had they gotten into the Super Bowl, I am convinced that they beat New England just like Seattle.
2: Oh, yeah.
1: So,
0: for sure.
1: Now that you've got Myles Garrett, I think you up that. So, but if you want to add more players, then so be it. But I think right now you have the best defensive player as far as getting to the quarterback. You have two really good corners, and you have the reigning MVP as your quarterback. Not to mention two great receivers and a great tight end room. So you talk about an embarrassment of riches. Now you got to go put it all together. But if you want to add another player, then so be it. But I think at some point you can say this team's good enough to win now.
2: That division is filthy, man. It's just naughty. Go back to your playing days and just lay it out in layman's terms how ridiculous the NFC West is right now with Seattle, San Fran, and the Rams, all potentially, again, double-digit win teams.
1: You know what? Going back to my playing days, it was either San Fran was at the top and the rest of us weren't, and then Atlanta popped out of nowhere, and then we took over. So it wasn't until I retired that Seattle made their rise and kind of took on the greatest show on turf, but I've never seen the NFC West this tight. When you talk about the top three teams, Seattle is defending champ. San Francisco is always a team the Rams have to keep in their rear view. They really do. You can't take your eyes off them. And they got better. Mike Evans is going to change things for them. So it's never been tighter. And I think at some point Arizona is going to round into form. They're still trying to figure it out. Once they get that quarterback spot solidified, they'll be back in the mix. But the NFC West, I just hope it doesn't cannibalize each other. But it's a tough division, but I think whoever wins this division will probably represent the NFC in the Super Bowl.
0: I think that's a great call because, it seems like it's every year it's those three kind of running to the finish line to see who gets there first. But the Rams definitely, with the acquisition of Myles Garrett, put themselves squarely at the top of that conversation. DeMarco Farr from the DeMarco and Travis Show on 710 ESPN LA and Rams radio analyst. Appreciate you stopping by.
1: Myles Garrett Day. I got to circle this forever now.
2: See you, DeMarco. Thanks, buddy. Look, it's
0: June 1st.
2: It's Christmas on June 1st, right?
0: Yeah, did you hear the giddiness in his voice?
2: Oh, yeah. I mean, anybody associated with the Rams right now, you're on cloud nine.
0: Yeah.
2: And it's like we all expected A.J. Brown to happen today. We knew that was going to happen today. Going from the Eagles to the Patriots, a fifth rounder next year and a first round pick in 2028. But Myles Garrett, even though it has been in the works for weeks, there was rumblings. Like you saw the questions today in Cleveland to Todd Monken. Have you been assured that Myles Garrett's going to be here? Well, no one's assured of a roster spot. You know what I mean?
0: Right.
2: It was like, wait a minute. What? That's Myles Garrett. I mean, if you really go back and listen to what Coach Monken was saying, he was basically telling you, he gone.
0: Tea leaves.
2: He gone. Yep. He's out.
0: Tea leaves.
2: And so that one, the fat man came down the chimney on June 1, man, and the big present was to the Rams and Myles Garrett. And I'll say this, Cleveland, with Jared Verse, a first-round pick next year, a second-rounder in 28, and a third in 29, that's not a bad haul. You said you got two ones with Verse, right, thrown in there, a two and a three. You got younger. Verse is not even – look, I'm not trying to say that Jared Verse is going to have 23.5 sacks. Right. But he can be easily – he's gotten better each year in his first 2 years in the league. He will be a – double-digit sack man next year for Cleveland. But you could lose with Myles Garrett, or you can try and rebuild without him by getting a haul. And I thought it was a pretty decent haul that Andrew Berry, the GM there in Cleveland, got for Myles Garrett.
0: Oh, for sure. And when you think about the Browns understanding where they are, understanding that they are essentially in rebuild mode, this is them continuing to build. This is them looking ahead to 2027, looking ahead to 2028 and saying, hey, these are the elements that we think we need, the building blocks, so that we can at least compete in the AFC North. Because we talk about the NFC West and how stacked it's been, but that AFC North has been either the Ravens for the taking. The Bengals obviously popped in there once to get to the Super Bowl, and then you've got the Steelers, sort of the perennial playoff team, although maybe not going anywhere beyond the first round, but still the perennial playoff team. Then there's been the Browns. So at some point you've got to start doing things like this, and as tough as it is, I'm sure, for Browns Nation to part ways with Garrett, you got to look at the future and see that the future is bright and it's a happy place, just like Ian, who's a happy camper, as happy
2: my
0: as
2: wife's
0: been
2: home
0: in weeks, they say. We'll talk about why he's so happy on ESPN Radio and the ESPN app.
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0: ESPN Radio, the ESPN app, Sirius XM Channel 80, presented by Progressive Insurance. Ian Fitzsimmons, along with Tanitra Batiste, in for Amber Wilson. And yes, his wife is finally home, and that's why he is so happy, happy, happy. In all of her natural beauty, she has returned to the domicile.
1: Torn hamstring and all. Yeah, she back.
0: Bless her heart.
1: So, Tanitra, you don't know what has been going on in my life the last 10 days.
0: No.
1: So, last Thursday, meaning like 2 weeks ago, my wife's packed, ready to roll, goes to adjust a pillow on the bed. She starts screaming, Ian! Honey! Get to the bedroom! And I'm going, oh, hell yeah.
0: All right.
1: Mom's leaving for 10 days. And now,
0: yes,
1: look, hey, man, crank up the music. Bound, chicka, bound, I mean, crack your neck. All right. No, torn hamstring, reaching for a pillow. Can't make it up. Yeah, so this is how the whole thing started. 10 days ago, I'm taking her to the doc. She's getting a Toradol shot. She's getting shot up with morphine. She's higher than a kite getting on an airplane with a walking cane. Oh, yeah. And then she goes, no videos. You can't show the girls. No videos. And then she's walking through the TSA lounge like this permagrin, like, you know, going, I mean, just, right. I mean,
0: just
1: stoned. Morphine had kicked in. She later told me the next day, she didn't remember going through TCA. She has no idea how she got to the right gate and got on the right plane. Doesn't remember any of it. None. Zero. So at least now she's functioning a little bit with that hamstring, like she can walk. But that was her issue because she's on, you know, she's on vacay in a beautiful lake home in North Carolina, right? I mean, you're good. Little Marin and I, on the other hand, my younger daughter, dear Lord.
0: Sounds like the struggle bus here.
1: At one point, we hadn't done laundry for about 4 days. I'm like, all right, we got to catch up here, kid. We're getting beat.
0: And the catch-up looks crazy, right?
1: 5 loads of laundry on the dining room table. Now, we did the laundry.
0: Progress.
1: Did we fold the laundry? The answer to that question is hell no. No. So we didn't eat in the dining room for 10 days. Basically, we were watching TV in the living room, living like, you know, just our best lives. Movies, sporting events, you name it, we're watching. NBA finals, we're in. I mean, your conference finals.
0: Time was had.
1: And then what we would do is just go and pick and, like, we hung the shirts on the back of the dining room chairs so to avoid the wrinkles instead of just putting them away. And this is what just stinky men do. And then my daughter's like, this is the greatest thing ever. I don't have to hang this stuff up. This is awesome.
0: Right.
1: And we just go and pick through the clean clothes on the dining room table. So that was one issue that with the wife being gone. Another one was the dishes because my younger daughter, like, I don't know what it is. It's in her DNA. She refuses to do dishes. So I was like picking up after. If mom's home, hell no. We're marching in step, right? We all fear the woman. Dad, I mean, I just drop this damn thing in the sink and he'll get it, right? I mean, so I was a maid, basically. Hadn't swiftered or swiffered all week. Finally found this in this varsity thing that my wife got. I didn't know it was been here a month, right? It's this thing called the shark, but it's got like it's like the Swiffer version of the shark, and it has like this ultra violent blue light. Where I'm not walking around this house anymore barefoot because the floors look clean.
0: It picks up.
1: But when that damn light came on, there's dog hair everywhere. So it's not just in the corner, right? Or underneath the chair where it all piles up. No, no, no, no, no, no, no. That is everywhere. So I figured that out. I had no idea. But that creation that we purchased about a month ago, again, I had no clue, but that changed my life a little bit because now I'm walking around in flip-flops all the time and no longer barefoot.
0: I always do,
1: I mean, look, I mean, it's again, if she doesn't go for 10 days and not gone for that long, I'm still walking around barefoot on filth. But, you know, I mean, I'm like, how the hell is it? I just did this yesterday and it's dirty again the next day.
0: That's how it happens. But 10 days is a to your credit, 10 days is a long stretch, Ian. Like,
1: when I say we ate leftovers every other day, we ate leftovers every other day. I wasn't cooking back to back. Now, I mean, no, what wasn't going to happen? Wife's home?
0: Right.
1: No problem. Wife's gone?
0: We're good.
1: Sweetheart, we're mass cooking tonight, babe. We're having tacos for 3 straight nights. Knock yourself out.
0: Yep.
1: Go get them. Soft, hard, protein bowl, whatever way you want to go with those tortillas. Hit it, because I ain't cooking again. Those are the little things that happen when your wife leaves town for 10 damn days.
0: Right. You then feel a little bit like you're doing this single dad thing. Kind of like me in the summertime, I kind of play Momty, right? Because I have two nephews, and one does like the
1: Momty,
0: track
1: circuit, I got to remember
0: right?
1: that. That's good.
0: Yeah, so one does the track and field circuit, and I mean, it's literally like hit the ground running. He comes in last week, like last Wednesday, I do a show, and then I'm like off to his first track and field practice, and then we've got meets all throughout the season, and it's like, yeah, I got to like pick my poison. Like sometimes you're going to eat the same thing 2-3 days
1: yes.
0: in a row, and you're going to like it because, well, listen, that's not the life I got. I think
1: taco meat's better the next day. The spices soak in. It's like gumbo, right? Jambalaya.
0: That's my rationale. I go with
1: crawfish
0: too. I'm
1: the
0: like,
1: next
0: you know,
1: day.
0: It feels better. Yeah,
1: crawfish the next day. Red beans and rice the next day are all better because those spices soak in. At least that's what I'm telling myself.
0: Exactly. You know, that's what I tell myself, too.
1: But here's the other part. So we also had this list of chores that we had to do. We had 10 days to get this stuff done.
0: Right.
1: We had to clean the beginning
0: of the 10 days.
1: Yeah. Hell no, what happened to me? It wouldn't happen in the middle. It happened on day 10. We had to clean an entire fence line, clean the garage out, wash the dogs, go cut her parents' yard, and do all that stuff, right? So we're sitting there, and all of a sudden, our yard's done, fence done, her parents done. Get back over here, and it's like 5 o'clock. Her plane lands at 7. We live 45 minutes from DFW. I look at Maren, and I say, hey, we haven't washed the dogs yet. She goes, and it's not getting done. I went, now here going up the steps, why in the hell did we wait till day 10? Just defeated. I mean, beaten. This ball club was 10-run ruled. I mean, we got smoked. I do mean smoked. So the moral of the story is don't procrastinate.
0: Don't wait.
1: Get stuff done on the front end.
0: Little by little.
1: And you're going to live a better life. And don't do 5 loads of laundry and leave it on the damn dining room table. Because,
0: don't do it to yourself.
1: Oh, my Lord, no. It was a mess. I mean, I didn't shower for 3 days at one point. Maren looked at me like, Dad, you stink.
0: Dad, it's time.
1: Not stink. Stank.
0: Yeah, because we gotten into that next level of it. But, you know, I tell my nephew that all the time. I'm like, all right, I give you the chores at the beginning of the day. I'm not going to nag you, but they do need to be done by the end of the day. And most of the time, we're kind of scrambling at the end of the day like, bruh. I mean, I gave this
1: to you
0: earlier in the morning.
1: Why do we do that?
0: When are you going to learn? When are you going to learn? I don't know. I don't know when he's going to learn.
1: I've done it my whole damn life,
0: though.
1: And I still haven't learned. Don't procrastinate. Just get it out of the way. It's not hanging over
0: your
1: head.
2: I'm still concerned that you procrastinated the shower, though. That's
1: every
2: tough.
1: Now and then, you know, you got to enjoy your own scent a little bit, man.
2: I'll be like that. I know that, but still.
1: You know, she's out of town. I mean, hell, who am I bothering until I bothered Maren? Like
2: I was just about to say your daughter, apparently.
0: Yeah, your daughter. Yeah, for starters.
1: You smell like you played 2 football games, man.
0: Yeah, but you're right about the whole, like, your own smell doesn't bother you because, yeah, my nephew, I'm like, yeah, bruh, like, the shower
1: it's killing
0: like,
1: me.
0: Right across from your room?
1: Yeah.
0: Let's do something about that because it's working me.
1: Right, get on it.
0: So much fun with you, my guy, tonight. Let's do it all again tomorrow.
1: Done.
0: Amber and Ian on ESPN Radio. Game night coming up.
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1: A busy day in the NFL. I'm Q Myers. The Browns traded two-time NFL Defensive Player of the Year Myles Garrett to the Rams for two-time Pro Bowl pass rusher Jared Verse and multiple draft picks. The team announced that on Monday. The Browns received a first-round pick in 2027, second-round pick in 2028, and a third-rounder in 2029 in what is one of the biggest trades in NFL history involving a defensive player. Also, the Eagles agreed Monday to trade star wide receiver A.J. Brown to the Patriots for a first-round pick in 2028 and a 2027 fifth-round pick. The fifth-round selection will be the better of New England's two picks in that round of next year's draft, sources told ESPN. The second-seeded Longhorns in the Women's College World Series had to go through the loser's bracket after falling to the Vols in the tournament opener. Won Monday's first game 5-2, then rolled again 4-0. Now the defending national champs will face either top-seeded Alabama or number 11, Texas Tech, in a best-of-three series. Beginning Wednesday night, Texas Tech walked it off versus Alabama in the first game 5-4 as Mia Williams hit the game-winning home run in the bottom of the seventh. Game 2 will begin starting in about 10 minutes on ESPN. Texas joined Oklahoma as the only other program to reach three straight Women College World Series Championship Finals. And some sad news out of the association. Rick Adelman, Basketball Hall of Fame inductee, played for seven NBA seasons before becoming one of the game's all-time winningest coaches, died. National Basketball Association announced that on Monday. Adelman, the father of Nuggets coach David Adelman, was 79. The cause of his death was not immediately announced. Adelman won 1,042 games as the NBA coach, 10th most in league history. For more scores and analysis, check out ESPN.com and the all-new ESPN app. Coming up, game night with Emmett Golden and me, Q Myers, here on ESPN Radio on the all-new ESPN app.
2: 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It's Unsportsmanlike, 6 a.m. Eastern, right here on ESPN Radio, ESPN2, and ESPNU.
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4: The Browns are adamant all along. Like I told you an hour ago, we're not trading. But the Rams began pursuing Myles Garrett. They kept pursuing Myles Garrett. They didn't stop pursuing Myles Garrett until they were eventually willing to include Jared Verse in the trade.
5: That's a blockbuster for sure. I mean, Myles Garrett is obviously, I think, top two, you know, at his position. Probably one of the top five players in the league. Jared Verse, who I also think is going to be, if not already, one of the top DNs in the league. So teams are trying to make moves to put him in position. So we're all chasing that Super Bowl. So that was crazy.
6: Bro, I really don't care. I don't care. I just care where we're at. I'm not trying to be a chotch, but just don't care.
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1: So we've got the Stanley Cup Finals getting underway tomorrow. The NBA Finals get going on Wednesday. And the NFL said on this June 1st, don't forget about us. Yeah, we got OTAs going on, but we also got some action, including Myles Garrett being traded to the Rams. It's Game Night here on ESPN Radio on the ESPN app, SiriusXM Channel 80, and TuneIn. 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He's Emmett Golden. He's the right guy for the job. I'm merely Q Myers. And Emmett, as soon as I saw the trade go down and it get announced by our Adam Schefter, I immediately thought of you, and I feel like half the listening audience immediately thought of you as well. Always talk about you as the mayor of Cleveland, and so this was clearly some big news out of Cleveland, Myles Garrett to the Rams.
7: It was insane, and this is how crazy it is. I'm hosting my show, The Next Level, in Cleveland with Gerard Cherry, three-time Super Bowl champion, and I never knew that about Gerard.
1: He won three Super Bowls with the Patriots. I never heard
7: that
1: before.
7: And it's part of, like, his name, right? You know, it's just like that also put it on there. And before we went to break, I was like, man, everybody tripping talking about Myles Garrett's going to get traded. I told y'all they're not trading him. More the next level after this. We come back. The Myles Garrett is traded. Everybody feels like he is traded. Interesting reaction, though, from the fans in Cleveland. A number of fans upset and very disappointed. You know, there are also a number of fans that said, hey, man, let's get picks for Miles and maybe we can find a quarterback, you know, with those picks. So it was a mixed bag for sure. But Q, one thing is for certain. The failure of the Deshaun Watson trade is why the Browns had to trade Myles Garrett today. If they never make that move or if the move works out, Myles Garrett is still a member of the Cleveland Browns.
3: It just feels like this move came a year later than anticipated, right? When Myles Garrett was walking around New Orleans telling everybody who would listen that he wanted out, he wanted out, he wanted out. The Browns give him a big contract. He's not out. Until he's out today. And Adam Schefter, ESPN senior NFL insider on the McAfee show, said once the Garrett restructure happened, that's when folks knew he'd be traded. Check it out.
4: When the Browns redid Myles Garrett's deal, there were people that suspected at that time that this paves the way for the Cleveland Browns to trade Myles Garrett. And I truly believe, I know, that when the Browns redid that deal, the idea was to reconfigure the way and time in which they paid option bonus payments. Now, most fans don't care about when option bonus payments are paid, but the way it was set up in Myles Garrett's deal was the 15th day of the new league year in mid-March. They pushed it back to a week before the start of the regular season. And once they did that, it created more flexibility to trade them. And so that was a big deal to a lot of teams. In fact, I had a couple of teams call me and say, they're going to trade them. They're going to trade them eventually.
7: Yeah, and what's funny is I had people telling me around and in the organization, not trading Miles.
3: Yeah.
7: Not trading them. We are not trading them under any circumstances. We are not trading them. And this is the one thing that is shocking to me. I didn't see what the Browns got in return as like a I can't refuse this offer type deal. Good deal.
3: I'm about to say it's pretty good. I think they got some pretty good return.
7: Not saying it's a bad deal, but I'm looking at, you know, other, like, at least two first rounders is what I was expecting for Miles. Now, I know they would say, well, he was a first rounder.
3: Right.
7: But what I'm saying is that's cool. That's great. I think he's going to be a really good player. I know he is a really good player. I think he's going to come to Cleveland and do great. I need two of them things, big dog. I need two first rounders. Evidently, the Browns felt like a second rounder in 2028 was good enough. They also got a third rounder in 2029. So the only guy that fans could depend on in Cleveland is gone.
3: Right.
7: You know, there's a lot of, you know, people not in Cleveland and even some in Cleveland would say, well, you didn't win with Miles anyway, which is true. It wasn't Myles Garrett's fault.
3: Right.
7: But when you turned on the TV or when you bought tickets to a Browns game, you knew Miles was going to show up.
3: Right.
7: If no one else was, the first game I ever took my youngest son to was Miles' first game, and we saw him get his first sack. You know, there are a lot of moments like that for people in Cleveland with their families that, you know, now the best pass rusher in the history of the Cleveland Browns is now gone.
3: Well, the thing about Myles Garrett, I still remember when the Browns drafted him, and that was Hugh Jackson. Remember, he came out way before the draft and was like, yep, we're taking Myles Garrett. Like, there was not even, like, teams do it all. Like, the Raiders just drafted number one overall, and they took Fernando Mendoza. And we all felt very confident saying that they were going to take Fernando Mendoza, but they didn't come out and be like, yep, we're taking the quarterback.
7: Right.
3: Literally, Hugh Jackson said, yep, and we're taking Myles Garrett. Like, he left nothing to the imagination. Now, we all know it didn't work out well with him as the head coach there.
7: Right. But 1-31.
3: Exactly. But it just kind of lets you know how, as a matter of fact, they were with Myles Garrett and how long he's been with the Browns. And, you know, again, I don't look at the return as bad. I mean, you get a first-round pick this upcoming year. You get a second-round pick in 2028, a third-rounder in 2029, and a Jared Verse that I believe the Rams really like and probably wish they could have held on to.
7: Yeah, and I hate this situation because I don't want to come across like I'm taking any credit away from Verse because he is a really good young player. He has 12 sacks in his career. Myles Garrett had 23 last year.
3: Yeah, you know, Myles Garrett could get 12 sacks in, you know, in two games.
7: Right, right. He had 5 sacks against the Patriots last year. You know, so like I said, I don't mean to insinuate or even come across like I don't think versus a really good young player. There's just levels to this. And if Jerry Verse can get to Myles Garrett's level, then God bless you, this was a great trade. If the Browns are able to find a franchise quarterback in the draft, if it's not Shador or if Deshaun Watson doesn't change things or whatever, then if they find a quarterback, then it's a success. If they don't, if they kind of continue to do what they've done over the past 27 years, then this will just be a long list of bad moves.
3: Well, I think that they've done really well, and you know better than I do. I feel like the last few drafts they've done really well. And if you load up and keep on loading up on ammunition, you can literally get this bad boy turned around. Now, you're right. You have to hit on the quarterback. You have to at some point get your quarterback and decide who that's going to be. I don't know how long Todd Monken's going to be there for the head coaching. Obviously, we'll have to see what that looks like and what is the expectations for him this year, right? I mean, but you get plenty of assets and you get a young Jared Verse that you have under under salary for the next couple years. I think that that's a win for a team that's trying to build, not a team that's right there. And again, no one ever likes to part ways with their star. I saw Max Crosby get traded only to not get traded, and I understand, and it was the same thought process. Well, you haven't won with them, so you know it makes sense. You go get a couple first round picks, go ahead and make that happen. And they were supposed to get one this year, 2026 and 2027. Obviously, Baltimore backed out of that, but it was the same thought process. All right, you go and do that, even though he's a star and your fans are going to hate that he's gone. They also have to understand that this is part of the building process. So that clearly didn't happen, but this one did, and this one's official now. So if Cleveland again parlays all these picks into the right draft picks, if they bring in the right talent, then it's job well done. Now, if they, you know, go and get, you know, Clee Farrell and Jonathan Abram and Alex Leatherwoods and guys like that, and I'm just calling out some, you know, first-round picks that the Raiders had that didn't work out very well, then it's a failed opportunity.
7: Yeah, look, the last 2 years, the Browns have knocked the draft out of the ballpark. I mean, they've done a great – Andrew Berry has done an amazing job the past 2 years. So there is reason to feel good about that. It feels like it's turning. Andrew Berry's a very young guy. I know he's been the Browns GM and president for a while, but it feels like he's starting to come into his own. So there is reasons to feel good. The issue is there's a lot of reasons to not trust the Browns. And that is where I think a lot of fans in Cleveland are going, yeah, okay, just to bring another quarterback in and go, okay, this isn't the guy, so let's bring another one in. But to your point, there's a young core, and this does feel like the end of an era. The Njoku, Baker, Garrett, you know, OBJ, Jarvis Landry, like that team that made the playoffs once and then a couple years later made

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1: Myles Garrett has been traded to the Los Angeles Rams.
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4: Their offense last season was ready to go to the Super Bowl. 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
3: They are the number one front runner to play on their home field in the Super Bowl next year. This guy is that good.
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0: 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He's Emmett Golden. I'm Q Myers. And Emmett, we spent a lot of time talking about the Browns side of the Myles Garrett trade. How about the Rams side now of the trade? A team that we always feel like is right there in the thick of things when it comes to the NFC West. Now all they did is go add a huge impactful player on defense, similar to the guy that they had that retired not too long ago in Aaron Donald, but obviously just coming in off the edge.
1: Yeah, look, the Rams are ready to go. You know, you see the move they made for McDuffie earlier. So you got

0: that, which was a huge move. And now you had, you know, there you had one of the best corners in the NFL, and now you bring in the best non-quarterback player overall in the NFL, and Myles Garrett. The Rams are ready to go. And I know how these things work. The Rams are winning the Super Bowl this year, and Myles Garrett will be MVP. There's no doubt in my mind that 100% will happen. I've already bet on Myles Garrett to be the defensive player of the year again next year.
1: Well, he's going to be motivated. He's going to be motivated. He's going to be playing for something. And I know that the Browns have been to the playoffs, but he's going to really truly have a feeling that we could end up hosting this Super Bowl at SoFi Stadium, and I could be a part of this. I could be a big reason why we're there.
0: Yeah. So, and he's right. He's 100% right, because just about all of his career, when he walked into work for the Browns, he knew we're not going to the playoffs. Mm-hmm. You know, maybe at best, maybe we could get in. Now, when he shows up to work, he's like, we got a chance to win a Super Bowl. And I know that, you know, I know in Cleveland people have been upset with Myles Garrett, but the Browns really hadn't given him a reason to, outside of money, definitely paid him handsomely, haven't really given him a reason to be at all of the offseason programs and stuff, because said knew that you probably weren't going to win. This is right now easily the best team in the NFL. Now, a lot happens. You know, you got to be blessed with health and stuff like that. But today, as we look at the roster at a sheet of paper, Rams are by far the best team in the NFL.
1: Well, what does Freddie Coleman, host of Freddie and Harry here on ESPN Radio, what does he feel about the Rams after this trade?
2: They are not leaving anything to chance. They're like, look, we're going for it now. When we got Matthew Stafford, maybe for one more year, maybe two more years, we're going to get the best defensive player in the National Football League. So now you got him, Matthew Stafford, Puka Nacua, Devontae Adams. They made some moves in the offseason, but this is a potential landmark move for the Los Angeles Rams. They don't want to just get to the Super Bowl. They want to get there and destroy people on their way to the Super Bowl. This, to me, makes them the team to beat, and not just in the NFC.
0: And they know what everybody else knows in the NFL. If you have a strong front four and you can generate a great pass rush without blitzing, it's hard for quarterbacks to deal with, because there's so many guys in coverage and you don't have very long to get that ball out of your hands. So guess what? Sam Darnold, yeah, you won the Super Bowl. You're feeling good about yourself. Watch out for 95,
1: man.
0: All right? 95 is going to be on that backside.
1: I'll tell you this, man. That division outside of the Cardinals is so nasty now. I mean, you got the Seahawks that are the defending champs. The 49ers, they're always in the mix, right? Kyle Shanahan's always got something that he's cooking up there. Trent Williams versus Myles Garrett, that's going to be fun a couple times a year. Mm-hmm. And then you got the Rams, who are saying, yeah, not only is Super Bowl 61 ESPN Super Bowl, it is our Super Bowl in our house at SoFi Stadium, and we're going to make sure about that. And so, again, you're right. It's a journey. It's not just, you know, it's not a 50-yard dash. So you can't snap your fingers and say, hey, they're in the Super Bowl because they went and made this move. But, man, there ain't going to be too many people that are betting against them. That's for sure. Just because we all know, and you in particular, know how good Myles Garrett is and what he does for that Rams defense. They already have the offense. You already feel confident in their offense. Obviously, Stafford has to stay healthy as well. But, man, their defense is going to be nasty. And on top of that, let me take it a step further. Now, I don't think too many people are that upset about the move for Ty Simpson. Right?
0: Ain't nobody thinking about that right now. Yeah.
1: Exactly. You ain't worried about that no more. And realize, you know what, a couple years down the line, that's when he'll step in and be able to be the quarterback.
0: Just to put it in perspective for people, Myles Garrett had 23 sacks last year, and the Browns' offense barely scored 16 points a game. Damn. So what that tells you is in the fourth quarter, Browns didn't have leads very often. And when you don't have leads, it's hard to sack the quarterback because most teams are running. It ain't going to be that type of party out there with the Rams. The Rams have a very good offense, and some tells me they're going to have a lead or two in the fourth quarter, and Myles will really be able to pin his ears back. So I wouldn't be surprised if he broke the record this year that he just set in the previous one.
1: He's going to be the closer. He's going to be the Rams closer, right? And that guy that has an opportunity. And that's what you love about the National Football League is, and this is what, you know, Max Crosby wanted. You know, when he was going to be on the way to Baltimore, he wanted to be in the same position that Myles Garrett's now in with the Rams, right? Be in the position to be the closer. Because, look, Max hasn't had the opportunity to be a closer. right? Because similar to the Browns, I mean, me and you were like staring at, we're like that Spider-Man meme.
0: Yeah, just right? pointing at each other,
1: yeah.
0: right?
1: Exactly. Because the Raiders haven't been in very many leads, and so he hasn't had the opportunity to close out games. And I think the Raiders only scored 14 points a game last year, so that tells you how bad their offense was. So that's what, you know, Max would love that opportunity. Now Miles is going to get that opportunity, and they have, what, seven primetime games I think they have this year?
0: Mm-hmm. Yeah, they might have flexed a few more than since this afternoon, for all we know.
1: I'm just saying, now you're going to be able to see the greatness of Myles Garrett up close and personal. You're going to be able to see what he can do as far as a closer opportunity in a lot of these games, especially those games in the NFC West. They're going to need him, because that is going to be a battle between Seattle, the Rams, and the 49ers and the Rams.
0: Like, again, to put it in perspective now, you're adding this player to the Rams. There was two seasons ago, they put double tight ends on Miles' side. He walked to the other side. Both tight ends went to the other side. He stopped in the middle, and both tight ends stopped. They had to call a timeout, right? They had to burn a timeout because they were so focused on, we got to have three people blocking Myles Garrett, that they couldn't even line up and get ready for the play because he was moving around. He is a bad man. He's the best pass rusher right now, ain't no question, and could very well be in the argument for the greatest ever when he retires.
1: It's just going to be a lot of fun to watch and see how this team goes through this season with this addition, how that division plays out, right? Are they going to be able to make their way back to the Super Bowl, host it at SoFi Stadium? You know, what role is Myles Garrett going to play? Can he break his own record? I mean, there's so many different things that we're going to be able to talk about, but what they did today is, as Freddie Coleman pointed out, send a message to the rest of the National Football League, we're coming. We're coming, and you better get ready, because we're not only are we coming, we're bringing some goons with us.
0: Absolutely. That's exactly what he's doing. Matter of fact, let's hear from Freddie Coleman, host of Freddie and Harry, about the Rams.
2: They are not leaving anything to chance. They're like, look, we're going for it now. When we got Matthew Stafford, maybe for one more year, maybe two more years, we're going to get the best defensive player in the National Football League. So now you got him, Matthew Stafford, Puka Nacua, Devontae Adams. They made some moves in the offseason, but this is a potential landmark move for the Los Angeles Rams. They don't want to just get to the Super Bowl. They want to get there and destroy people on their way to the Super Bowl. This, to me, makes them the team to beat, and not just in the NFC.
1: Man, it's going to be fun. It really is, just to see how they really navigate this. Again, in primetime action, to be able to see Myles Garrett. And that's something that I'm sure he's going to be fired up about as well, knowing that he's going to be on an even bigger stage than he's ever been on in the National Football League there in Cleveland. No disrespect, but L.A. is a lot different, and the Rams are a lot different than the Cleveland Browns. There's no doubt about that. So, coming up next, we're going to actually speak to someone very familiar with those L.A. Rams and how this might change the game. 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

0: Center. The first of the month delivered in the NFL. I'm Q Myers. The Browns, they traded two-time NFL Defensive Player of the Year Myles Garrett to the Rams for two-time Pro Bowl pass rusher Jared Verse and multiple draft picks. The Browns received a first-round pick in 2027, second-round pick in 28, and a third-rounder in 2029, which is one of the biggest trades in NFL history involving a defensive player. The Eagles, they agreed on Monday to trade star wide receiver A.J. Brown to the Patriots for a first-round pick in 2028 and a 2027 fifth-round pick. The fifth-round selection will be the better of New England's two picks in that round of next year's draft. The New York Giants, they got busy as well. They signed wide receiver Odell Beckham Jr., had a nice little reunion there. Giants coach John Harbaugh has a history of Beckham from the 2023 season in Baltimore and said that they maintain a really good relationship. He had 35 catches for 565 yards and three touchdowns that season. The problem with Beckham, he's only played in 9 games over the past 2 years, was suspended for 6 games in 2025 for violating the league's policy on performance-enhancing drugs, and then went unsigned the remainder of the season. The Giants also signed wide receiver Braxton Berrios to a 1-year deal, and Juju Smith-Schuster also with a 1-year deal. For more scores and analysis, check out ESPN.com and the all-new ESPN app. Coming up, more on the Myles Garrett trade to the Rams on Game Night with Emmett Golden and me, Q Myers, here on ESPN Radio and the all-new ESPN app.
1: The Cleveland Browns are sending defending Defensive Player of the Year Myles Garrett to the Los Angeles Rams.
2: It wasn't going to happen here in Cleveland. 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
3: You get a first-round pick. You get two additional picks in the next couple of years. Yeah, it's not the haul that they could have gotten, that they should have gotten, but at least you got a lot of something from Myles Garrett and moving on from him.
4: Obviously, losing a guy like Myles, he's impossible to replace. You know, that's the NFL, too. It's a business, and we'll see how it works out for both teams.

0: on today, especially the folks in L.A. It's Game Night on ESPN Radio, the all-new ESPN app, SiriusXM Channel 80, and tune in. 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He's Emmett Golden. I'm Q Myers. Joining us now to talk about the Rams side of the Myles Garrett trade is Sarah Barshop, ESPN NFL Nation Rams reporter. Sarah, thanks so much for your time. We do appreciate you here on Game Night. Did you see this Myles Garrett trade coming? Was there rumblings that Myles could be possibly on his way to L.A.?
1: So there were rumblings, although I think less about it being Myles Garrett and more that the Rams weren't done. Now, I thought it would be, based on some conversations I had, I thought it was more likely it would be a trade deadline situation. Mm. Big part of them not drafting a guy who can help right away at pick 13 and taking Ty Simpson instead to be their backup quarterback is they feel like they'd solve the quarterback of the future situation, and so they didn't worry so much about what that 2027 first-round pick would be needed for. And so I'd had kind of conversations after the draft of maybe they use that to get better. Now, I thought it was going to be the trade deadline. And then I started hearing rumblings that come June 1st, maybe something else. The thing that surprised me, though, was that Jared Verse was included in that trade. I know they think so highly of him. And obviously, he was cost-controlled for a couple years. So that, to me, was the biggest surprise. Obviously, a huge thing to get Myles Garrett, but kind of the scope of the trade and involving Jared Verse as well.
0: When you bring in Myles Garrett, and I'm with you, I was surprised Jared Verse went as well, but when you bring in Myles Garrett, how much better has that just turned this Rams defense, including the moves that they made earlier when they went and got corners from Kansas City?
1: I mean, in a huge way. I had some conversations after the end of last season. As obviously, the offense looked very good behind Matthew Stafford. The defense at times last year looked like they could win a Super Bowl, but they kind of lacked that closer. Down the stretch, there wasn't a guy, the Aaron Donald. Now, there aren't that many Aaron Donalds, of course, but they were missing that. That was last time they won a Super Bowl, they had him, made a really big play in that game to end it. And so that's kind of what they were looking for, is not necessarily Myles Garrett, but just a guy who could come in and be that difference maker, help them win a Super Bowl. And so that's why I think this roster gets so much better. Yes, you lose some of the future value and obviously you're paying Myles Garrett, but I do think it makes a big difference to have a veteran step up in that role now here.
0: Sarah Barshop, ESPN NFL Nation reporter covering the Rams, is with us here on Game Night on ESPN Radio and the all-new ESPN app. Were there any other teams, were you hearing any other rumblings that maybe there were some other closers that they had been looking into before they landed on Myles Garrett?
1: I had some, during the owners' meetings, we were in Phoenix, and I heard some things that, you know, about Max Crosby, not that they were anywhere close, but just that those are the kinds of questions you ask when you feel like you're about to have, you have a roster that's capable of going to the Super Bowl. Who can put you over the edge? But I think it was when they realized that Myles Garrett might be available, I think it's rather than just going to look for a player, I think when they found out that maybe that was a way they could go, that's kind of what got it going, as opposed to just, okay, we need to find someone. Because they like their defensive front seven before as well.
0: So with Jared Verse going back to Cleveland, and both of us were shocked that he was involved, how much was that a seal of the deal? Like, how much was Jared Verse needed to make sure that this deal got done?
1: From what I understand, the Browns were not really interested in doing the deal if that wasn't the case. So, I mean, look, I've heard lots of people in this organization, specifically Sean McVay, speak very highly of Jared Verse. So there's no doubt in my mind that if they could have gotten away, they would have rather paid extra draft capital because they had it. They would have paid that extra draft capital rather than give up Verse.
0: So Jared Verse has been a multiple-time Pro Bowler. What exactly, in your opinion, are the Browns getting in him in return?
1: I think the way players and teammates talk about it is his energy and his willingness to, I mean, we had some fun, a lot of fun talking to him in the locker room. We always joke that you turn the corner and you hear him yelling from across the room. You know, teammates are doing interviews and they hear Jared and they laugh because he's such a fun person to be around. But when he's on that field, they say it's like it switches. Byron Young called him kind of the energizer bunny, the battery of this defense. And so they love his trash talking. They love how persistent he is on the field. But then they have a lot of fun with him in that locker room, too.
0: Sarah Barshop, ESPN NFL Nation Rams reporter with us here on Game Night on ESPN Radio and the ESPN app. How much more dangerous did that division now get with the Rams adding Myles Garrett and obviously the Seahawks being the defending champions? The 49ers are always in the mix. The only team that looks suspect in the division is the Cardinals, but what do you think of the whole division now?
1: You know, I don't know that I thought the division could have gotten any better than we saw last year, what we saw at the end of last season, the way that the Seahawks, the 49ers, and the Rams were playing each other down the stretch. And, I mean, there was a lot of times last season I thought the Rams were going to be the number one seed. And obviously they go to Seattle and Seattle wins. And then again in the NFC Championship game, those were some of the best games I've seen lately, some really fun games to cover. And so I don't know that I thought it could get better, but now you look at it, I mean, that's going to be really fun, and I'm bummed that the Rams and Seahawks do not play until they have two games in the last three games of the season, and I think that's a bummer we don't get to see them play earlier.
0: Well, you do get to see Myles Garrett go up against Trent Williams immediately, right? I mean, how is that battle going to be? I mean, how excited is that? Get to see that a couple times a year.
1: Yeah, that's going to be fun, and Look, it's going to be fun for the Rams to go to Melbourne and play in Australia, but I'm sure there are a lot of people that wish that that game was opening up at SoFi so they could see it in person.
0: No doubt. And Super Bowl 61 will be at SoFi, and that's ESPN Super Bowl. We're looking forward to that and looking forward to seeing how this Rams team is all put together now that they've acquired Myles Garrett. They gave up Jared Verse and also multiple draft picks as well. Sarah, really good stuff. Thanks so much for giving us a few minutes of your time. We definitely appreciate you here on Game Night.
1: Thanks for having me.
0: Sarah Barshop, ESPN NFL Nation Rams reporter with us here. Game Night, ESPN Radio, and Jared Verse. First-round pick at 2027, second-round pick at 2028, and third-rounder in 2029. Now, there's multiple ways to look at this. You're getting multiple picks, and you're getting a two-time Pro Bowl pass rusher. Emmett, I know you've mentioned on your local show about, well, where is that first-round pick going to be? You know, if they obviously succeed in going and winning the Super Bowl, that'll be at number 32, and that almost will feel like a second-round pick.
2: Yeah, it 100% feel like a second-round pick. This is the thing about the Browns. They are analytically driven, but they also focus on value as well. Mm-hmm. So the fact they're looking at it as a first-round pick, whether it's 8 or 32, they still feel like it's a first-round pick, which I get that. But in an effort, let's say the Browns just mess around and win 8-9 games, right? Mm-hmm. Let's even call it 7, to where you're not a top 10 team. You're more like drafting 12, 13, 14. Will your 14th pick in the 32nd get you in the top 5? I don't know about that. I think it only does if that team in the top 5 already has a quarterback. And if they don't, I don't know if that is necessarily going to get you there.
0: Right. No, that's a good point that you bring up. You know, again, there's so much time between now and, you know, the season and obviously, you know, wins and losses and determining where that first round pick is. And sometimes teams will load up like the Rams have loaded up and you look at them and say, man, I don't see an area of weakness. And then, boom, one injury here or another injury there. I mean, anything could happen in the National Football League. I know the plan ain't for Ty Simpson to play anytime soon, but hell, he might be in by week 3 for all we know.
2: Q, think about 2 years ago. If the Chiefs trade their first-round pick, they would have been thinking it's going to be 28-30, right? And then Pat Mahomes gets hurt.
0: Right.
2: You know, and
0: exactly.
2: So anything truly can happen. And, you know, I guess that's why if you're the Browns, you kind of roll the dice and say, hey, they were trying to half-step a rebuild anyway.
0: Right.
2: I think this kind of pushes it a little further. And if they, I don't want to say get lucky because I don't want to see somebody get hurt and consider that being a good thing.
0: Right.
2: But, you know, if things break that way for them, great. And then if you're the Rams, you got to cash in within the next year or so, because I don't know how much longer Stafford will be around.
0: Right. I mean, you're banking on winning it this year, maybe winning it next year, right? I mean, that's what you probably have 2 years max left with Matt Stafford, right?
2: Mm-hmm.
0: 2 years, you know, if he's feeling good about himself. I mean, none of us knew if he was coming back after the MVP season he just had, right? Until he announced that he was. So, I mean, it's a year-by-year thing, but as long as they have him, their responsibility is to try to build a team that could win immediately. They're not worried about, you know, building for the future, this, that. They got Ty Simpson. They don't have a first-round pick in 2027, so they can't go get their quarterback, right? They can always do some wheeling and dealing. But the Rams, the one thing I can say about them, as good as the draft has been for the last couple seasons for the Browns, the Rams always find guys. They'll find them later in the draft. They'll find guys undrafted. They find really good players and bring them into the mix. And a lot of times they're comfortable with letting those guys go. They'll end up getting some comp picks, and they'll do it all over again. And, oh, by the way, the player that they let go isn't that great somewhere else. They're just really good with that team. I mean, they have Les Snead and company have a really good eye for talent, and they just continue to build. So even when they don't have first-round picks, it seems like it doesn't really matter.
2: Yeah, and I actually am surprised. I kind of looked up what picks they have. They might not have a bunch of picks next year, but in 2 years, they won't have a second rounder, but they'll still have their first. So when they make a deal, they trade their current picks.
0: Yeah.
2: You know, which is smart because it's like, hey, I'd rather have Myles Garrett than whoever we draft in the first round next year.
0: No doubt.
2: Now, if you don't want to go 2-3 years in the future because that could really hurt you. So they've been doing it right. They don't care about the picks in the present, but they still have their picks in the future.
0: They've had like one first round pick in the last like handful of years, and they use it on a quarterback that's not scheduled to play.
2: Right.
0: I mean, think about that. Right? They haven't had a first-round pick, and when they finally do, they get a guy that they're not even expecting to play right away. So that just lets you know how they build their roster. He's Emmett Golden. I'm Q Myers. It's game night here on ESPN Radio. Turning our attention to the NBA, has Wemby proved he is the new face of the league? Wemby is the most impressive player since who? That is the question that we ask you here on game night on ESPN Radio on the all-new ESPN app.
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5: He's got the versatility where I wouldn't be shocked if he gets employed in that way. 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

0: The San Antonio Spurs are headed to the NBA Finals.
1: Most would have been like, we're getting in the playoffs this year, and then next year really shoot for getting back to the NBA Finals. 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
4: Spurs Knicks NBA Finals getting started on Wednesday. Of course, you can follow all the action here on ESPN Radio. He's Emmett Golden. I'm Q Myers. It's game night on ESPN Radio, the ESPN app, SiriusXM Channel 80, and tune in. 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Saturday night, we saw the Spurs punch their ticket to the NBA Finals in Game 7 versus OKC. Didn't know how that game was going to go. The Spurs hadn't shown, or nobody had shown, that they could beat OKC two games in a row, but there was a no-show from Chet, and, well, just a hell of a performance by the Spurs. To every time OKC got within striking range, the Spurs did something to extend their lead. They get the dub. Wemby is that guy. Very young team. Everyone said the experience was going to keep them out of the NBA Finals. They had to lose before they could win. And, you know, I started to subscribe to that as well because it just looked like that they were leaning in that direction. But here they are. Emmett, Wemby and, yeah, and the Spurs, right? It's like a rock group. Wemby and the Spurs, they're in the NBA Finals.
5: Yeah, and you know, you and I debated that on game night when the playoffs started, where I was like, nah, man, you got to get there and lose to know what it takes to get there and win. You need the experience. And I'm saying this right now. They got experience in that last round. Like, that was something that I didn't think they could get without losing, but I feel like they got it. You know, to be able to go seven games with a team the caliber of the OKC Thunder, you don't accidentally do that. That's not luck by any means. And it really felt like each game they used that more experience. And then, man, I was just blown away seeing them every time the Thunder seemed like in Game 7 they were about to go on a run and win the game that the – Spurs didn't let them, didn't let them. So it was super impressive.
4: You know, the thing about the Spurs and the Thunder, and this is why everyone wanted this series, we saw what the Spurs were able to do to the Thunder in the regular season. And, well, let's see what it looks like in the postseason. Right. I think it took a little bit of time early in the series, even though they won game one, the overtime thriller. But it felt like it just took a little time for San Antonio to get adjusted to what late playoffs, finals even, action is like. And that it felt like it was a finals series, and I'm not trying to slight the Knicks. I mean, I think the Knicks are the hottest team in basketball. They're going to be a tough out. But it almost felt like the Spurs played in a finals, right? Mm-hmm. And like you said, they earned that experience that they didn't have, and they faced elimination twice, and they found a way to win in Game 6 and Game 7. That's really impressive, and that's where, to me, it felt like, okay, that's where the real growth came from. They're going to need to have the whole cast and characters to be able to beat the Knicks and finish the job, but they're there. They're in the NBA Finals, and as many people said, probably ahead of schedule.
5: Did seeing the amount of emotion that Wemby had, and I'll speak for myself, when I saw it, I loved it because I think there aren't enough people in the NBA that care, you know, that really, really care. It did make me pause for a second and just rhetorically ask, was this their championship? Mm-hmm. You know, was this the, okay, we made it, and they can take a deep breath? Because two teams approached it differently. The Knicks swept the Cavs easily and didn't even celebrate. They just were like, hey, we're on to the next one. And you saw when Wemby and the Spurs won, so much emotion come out because they were so happy, especially Wemby specifically. I was wondering, like, It could there be a letdown? You know, because sometimes when you fight and you get your goal, you're like, okay, we achieved the goal. Like, well, there's another step. Do you see that being an issue at all?
4: I mean, I could see where it's coming from. I also could see a young man just excited to get to the top of the mountain and have an opportunity to compete for a championship. And, again, doing it ahead of schedule when, look, these guys say they block out the noise. They all hear it. They all hear that, oh, it's too early, it's too soon, they're not ready, they have to lose before they can win, and they proved that to be wrong. And especially with going up against the Thunder, knowing how much of a, you know, really a battle that they've had all season. Now, the Spurs have done more to win those battles more times than not with the Thunder. Right. I mean, look, they had a 4-1 regular season record. The Spurs defeated the Thunder 8 times throughout the course of the season. The rest of the league only defeated the Thunder 14 times.
5: Yeah. I mean, they definitely match up. A matchup problem for anybody really.
4: Yeah, anybody really.
5: But definitely looks like they were built to counteract what OKC does. And that's very interested to see how the Knicks are going to handle this. I don't think they have anybody that's athletic enough to guard Wimby on the perimeter. Now, I do think Cat has enough size on him that, you know, you ain't got to worry about, you know, Wimby basically backing you down or overpowering you or anything. I just feel like Wimby is a little more agile than maybe Cat would be. So I'm very interested to see how they decide to, you know, to guard Wimby.
4: Well, here's Mike Brown, Knicks head coach, talking about Wimby now that he knows who the opponent is.
6: You just hope a guy like that, you can find ways to make him work. You know, you pray. You know, I had some buddies that are monks. I can't go to them because he's got that part of the religion all wrapped up. You know, he's, Vicky, I tell you what, he's a special human being. And to watch him from afar, to see how he gets himself ready is, man, that might be second to none. That is high level, the stuff that he goes through in the off season and even during the season to get himself ready. I've been in the league, my first year was 1992, I've never seen a guy that young prepare himself and go through all the stuff, whether it's, you know, going on a religious retreat, going on a basketball retreat, going on a personal retreat, whatever it is. I've never seen a guy do that type of stuff at that age.
5: Hey, two things. Mike Brown is a very smart man. You shower Wimby with praise. Don't give them any type of bulletin board material at all. And number two, did he say he got some boys that are Shaolin monks?
4: I thought he was
5: monks.
4: Yeah, he did say he had some boys that were monks, but he said that Wimby's got that mark
5: already. Right, so they're gonna have Wimby's back. I'm like, yeah. Hold on, Mike, you hanging out with monks too? You know what I'm saying? I need to get a new group of friends. I didn't know monks were that much fun to hang around with.
4: they got the nuns and they got the monks apparently.
5: Right,
4: so that's what the Spurs are working with. But more importantly, they've got Wimby, who, you know, clearly is the face of the league. I think he proved that in a major way. He's one of those guys that, one, you just need to call him by one name and you know exactly who we're talking about. We don't even use his full name. We just say Wimby and everyone knows exactly what we're talking about. But I mean, the dude is incredible. He's one of those guys that whatever, it don't matter who your team is, you'll stop and watch him because you just don't know what he's gonna be doing. If he's shooting three-pointers, if he's taking it to the cup, it only looks like it takes him two steps and he's at the rim and he's dunking the ball on you. It's just, there's so many things that he does really well. I don't think there's a guy in the league right now that's more fun to watch than Wimby.
5: Yeah, I knew he was that guy when he stood on business in the All-Star game and let everybody know, y'all might be taking this as a joke, but I'm here to win. And he gained my respect off top right there. I said, that young man is different.
4: Well, he made Anthony Edwards care. He made Anthony Edwards care, and that could be a nice rivalry for some years to come. But we'll deep dive into all things New York. How are the fans feeling? That's next on Game Night on ESPN Radio.
7: 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It's Unsportsmanlike, 6 a.m. Eastern, right here on ESPN Radio, ESPN 2, and ESPN U.
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1: Women's College World Series elimination game going on right now. I'm Q Myers, and Texas Tech and Alabama are in game number two. It's an elimination game. The winner will take on Texas, who had to knock off Tennessee twice today to punch their ticket to the championship game. They won 5-2, then 4-0. Again, right now, it is the top of the fourth. It is 0-0 between Texas Tech and Alabama. The game is currently airing on ESPN. In the NFL, very, very busy day. The Browns, they traded two-time NFL Defensive Player of the Year Myles Garrett to the Rams for two-time Pro Bowl pass rusher Jared Verse and multiple draft picks, including the Browns' first-round draft pick in 2027, second-round draft pick in 2028, and a third-rounder in 2029. The Eagles agreed to trade A.J. Brown to the Patriots for a first-round pick in 2028, a 2027 fifth-round pick, in a trade that most people anticipated, but it did not become official until today. And then the G-Men, the New York Giants, they signed three wide receivers, Odell Beckham Jr., bringing him back to New York. Then they signed wide receiver Braxton Berrios to a one-year deal, and also Juju Smith-Schuster. For more scores and analysis, check out ESPN.com and the all-new ESPN app. Coming up, more game night. We'll take a look at the NBA Finals coming up on Wednesday. Knicks and Spurs. We'll take a look at it from the Knicks side of things. With Emmett Golden and me, Q Myers, here on ESPN Radio and the all-new ESPN app.
2: 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It's Unsportsmanlike, 6 a.m. Eastern, right here on ESPN Radio, ESPN 2, and ESPN U.
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5: Shamit between the leg dribble, stops, fires against Merrill. The three is good. It is 61-32. It's a 31-6 run by the Knicks. Kept alive by the Knicks. Brunson for three, right side. No good. Ananobi with the follow jam. The Cavs just watched him as he dunked it through, a 12-0 Knick run. For the first time since 1999, the Knicks are in the NBA Finals.
6: Pass to Fox, quick pass to Wemby, who tacks and slams, and the Spurs have hit their first five shots. Harper to Wemby, three on its way, all net. Victor Wembanyama drops the triple, timeout Thunder, Spurs go up nine. The future is now for Wemby and the Spurs. They rally down 3-2, and they eliminate the defending champs on their home floor in Game 7. And for the first time in 12 years, the San Antonio Spurs are headed to the NBA Finals.
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1: There it is right there. That is the matchup, the Spurs and the New York Knicks. It all gets going on Wednesday. As a matter of fact, the NBA Finals are on ESPN Radio. 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Coverage begins at 7:30 p.m. Eastern, presented by Gusto. He's Emma Golden. I'm Q Myers. It's Game Night here on ESPN Radio, the all-new ESPN app, SiriusXM Channel 80, and tune in. 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Join us now to talk about the New York Knicks, who've been patiently waiting for somebody out west to go ahead and punch their ticket to the NBA Finals. We finally saw the Spurs do that on Saturday. Ian Begley, New York Knicks reporter and host of SNY digital show The Putback, joins us here on Game Night. And Ian, thanks so much for your time. Definitely appreciate you. So the Knicks have been resting again. They've had their easy work, slight work they've done to punch their ticket to the NBA Finals. How do you think that the rest is going to affect Game 1 starting on Wednesday?
7: You know, if we judge it on recent history, Game 1 of the conference finals was not great for the Knicks for the first, three and a half quarters. They got down 22 midway through the fourth. They were not shooting the ball well. And then Jalen Brunson took over, and they obviously come back down 22 and win that game and sweep the series. But Karl-Anthony Towns talked about how after they handled the rest the way they handled it before the conference finals, he said, we didn't shoot it well at all. So, we have to kind of change some things, tweak some things with this rest period. So maybe the Knicks figured out what went wrong before the conference finals, and maybe they'll be sharper in the first few quarters here. But they were not sharp early on in that conference final.
8: Ian, who do you think will draw the assignment on trying to slow Wemby down?
7: I think it's probably Towns with Anunoby mixed in there. That would be my guess. They've used Anunoby on the big throughout the playoffs, really throughout his tenure as a Knick. So I wouldn't be surprised if they went to Wembanyama somewhat. But I think Towns would draw the assignment initially. And, you know, it's going to be interesting to see what they could do there in terms of Wembanyama. Obviously, you want to pull him out of the paint if you can on the other end of the floor, and you want to make him work defensively. And, you know, Towns, I'll say this, he's defended pretty well over the course of this postseason. So he has a bad reputation as a defender, but defended solidly in the playoffs, and I think he will see some time on Wembanyama.
1: Ian, what do you think of just the matchup in general, how the Knicks match up with the Spurs?
7: You know, the Knicks have depth. They have veteran experience where the Spurs are very young. They have in Josh Hart a guy who I think could make the Spurs pay if you put Wembanyama on him and you kind of let Wembanyama roam around by the basket and you leave Hart open. You saw in that Cleveland series that he was able to take advantage, particularly game two, basically won the game for them. So I think, you know, starting five-wise, that Knicks starting five is as good as it gets in the league, and they've had the bench production. Now, how are these young Spurs going to react to the moment, to the big stage? I think that's one question. But certainly Josh Hart on offense is one of the things that I'm keeping an eye on early on in this series.
8: He's Ian Begley, Knicks reporter and host of SNY digital show The Putback. I'm Emmett Golden alongside Q Myers. What's up? What's the latest on Mitchell Robinson's finger? Do you believe it'll cause him to miss some time? Do you think he plays through it? What's the latest?
7: He wants to play through it. I think the Knicks are hopeful that he can play through it, will play through it. As of earlier today, he had not been cleared by the medical staff to take contact in practice. He was doing individual drills. So that's the next step, getting him cleared to take contact. But his intent, he's hoping to play. He's going to push to play. And so I would be surprised if he wasn't out there, given his attitude with it and the Knicks' internal hope that he can be out there game one on Wednesday.
1: Obviously, it's been a long time coming for the Knicks to get back to where they are now in the NBA Finals. What is this going to do for Jalen Brunson? Like, how big is this series for his legacy? And I know it's probably too early for legacy conversation, but we always have them.
7: Hey, man, never too early for a legacy conversation. I mean, if Brunson's gotten them to this place, right, where they haven't been in 27 years, so you check that box. But if he wins this thing, I mean, he's right there, all-time Knicks. You know, you're Mount Rushmore, all-time Knicks. He's there because, you know, they haven't won since 72, 73. And so if he's the guy to kind of lead them to that promised land, you know, he enters a whole different conversation, a different strategy. He's already very high up on, in my mind, list of all-time Knicks, but you win the title and you get to that upper echelon of that list.
8: Ian, what's the biggest difference between the Tom Thibodeau Knicks and the Mike Brown Knicks?
7: You know, you could point out to Landry, you point to Landry Shamet. That's the place that I look, because, you know, with Tom Thibodeau, Landry Shamet, sporadic minutes. He got minutes in the regular season, but not regular minutes. And in the postseason, they went to him midway through the conference final when they were already down 2-0, and he played well for them, but it seemed like, you know, it was too little too late when Tom Thibodeau went there. Mike Brown has played Landry Shamet all year long, has poured confidence into him, has given him minutes consistently amid any kind of a shooting slump, which there hasn't been many, and that's paying off here in the postseason. Obviously, you know, Shamet going 11 for 12 in the conference finals from three, just a remarkable run there. But it's a product, I think, of Brown having the confidence in him and using him throughout the regular season. And I'm not trying to knock Tom Thibodeau. I think Tom Thibodeau did a great job. I thought he deserved the chance to coach this team this year, but they went in a different direction. And so far that move has paid off, paid big dividends, because they are where they are right now.
1: Well, Ian, we'll close out with this. It's fantastic. Again, Ian Begley, Knicks reporter, is with us here on Game Night on ESPN Radio and the ESPN app. For the Knicks to win this series and be the champions of the NBA, of the association, what has to happen in this series?
7: Karl Towns staying out of foul trouble. I'm going to start there. And then Josh Hart, you know, around 38% from three on a decent volume. I mean, you get those, you check those two boxes, and I think the Knicks will be in good shape.
1: There you go. He gets started on Wednesday. We're looking forward to it. Knicks and San Antonio Spurs NBA Finals. Ian, great stuff, man, as always. Thanks so much for giving us a few minutes of your time this evening here on Game Night.
7: Always good to be with you guys. Take care.
1: Absolutely. Thank you so much. Great stuff right there, Ian Begley. And, man, Game 1, Knicks, Spurs, Wednesday. Coverage begins at 7:30 p.m. Eastern, presented by Gusto. And, Emmett, I think this is going to be a hell of a series. I really do. I know yeah. Some folks have talked about the Knicks in six. Some say it's going to take the Spurs seven. You know, there's others that are just kind of a little bit back and forth. But I honestly think this is going to be a battle. As much as we had fun with the Thunder and the Spurs, I think this for everything and the first time for the Knicks in a very long time and the first time for this version of the Spurs, it's going to be fantastic. I can't wait.
8: Yeah, it is. I'm not counting the Knicks out. You know,
1: no.
8: It's tough. I want to pick them, you know, but I'm like, ooh, it's just so hard to pick against the Spurs, just knowing what they had to overcome to even make it to the finals. And I think that the Knicks deserve to be there, the best team in the Eastern Conference. I just feel like, and maybe it was because they were so good, they weren't really stressed. You know, outside of what the first two games of the playoffs, because the second round in the Eastern Conference Finals, they breezed right through those. Meanwhile, the Spurs have been fighting, especially for the last 2 weeks.
1: Yeah, I mean, the Spurs have been tested, that is for sure. And the Knicks, like you said, they had their way through the Eastern Conference. But you know, there's so much talent on that Knicks roster, and there's so much talent on that Spurs roster. We look at the two big names, you know, Brunson and Wimby, but man, the cast and characters around both of those guys is quality. That's what I'm saying, man. This finals to me is going to be great. Cannot wait to see how it all plays out. And of course, it gets started coming up on Wednesday. He's Emmett Golden. I'm Q Myers. Coming up next, how much pressure is on the Knicks to win it all? It's Game Night on ESPN Radio and the all new ESPN app.
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0: This might be the best chance that they ever have. So go finish it. You're the hottest team in the league right now.
1: The Knicks are literally playing some of the best basketball we've ever seen. 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
2: I got the Knicks in six. I think the Knicks have been the best team in the playoffs. I mean, they're taking less money, Freddie.
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0: Knicks get it done. 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Can they seal the deal? 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He's Emmett Golden. I'm Q Myers. Don't forget the NBA Finals are on ESPN Radio. Tune in on Wednesday for Game 1 between Knicks and Spurs. Coverage begins at 7:30 p.m. Eastern, presented by Gusto. And Emmett, a lot of the conversation leading up to the start of the NBA Finals has been, well, the winner's going to come out the West. Whoever wins from the Spurs and the Thunder, that's going to be your champion. I say not so fast, my friends, because I really do believe the Knicks have really a good opportunity to win this thing. They have been the hottest team in the NBA, right? And my big concern about them going into the postseason when I didn't believe in them was they haven't been consistent. And the Hawks gave them a little bit of run for their money early on in their series, and they flipped the switch and they ain't looked back. So right now, and I don't know how this break is going to hurt them. We saw how they came out in that series against the Cavs, and game one, they didn't play very well, and the Cavs just assisted them in losing. Gave it back up. You can't do that against the Spurs. The Spurs, I don't think the Spurs are going to give it up like the Cavs gave it up. So this game one, I think, is going to tell us a lot about this series. But it feels like the Knicks I don't even want to say have a chance because it feels like I'm slighting them. They're in this thing.
4: Yeah, it's on the table for sure for them to win it. The only concern, for lack of a better term, that I have is they weren't like this all year long.
0: No.
4: Them being the Knicks. The Spurs have been this all year long. They've been really good, and it's like the Knicks at some point caught fire, like you said, flipped the switch.
0: Mm-hmm.
4: I just know that, and maybe it's behind them, but that inconsistency is in them, you know?
0: Oh, of course, yeah.
4: So does it pop up in the finals? I hope not, because I'm actually rooting for the Knicks. You know, I'd love to see the Knicks do it. I actually wouldn't be upset if either team won, but
0: I got a spoiler alert for you.
4: What?
0: One of the teams is going to win.
4: Oh, well, good. I guess I'll be cool then. I guess I ain't got to worry about it.
0: You'll feel good that one of the two teams is definitely going to win, Evan.
4: Right, okay, perfect. I was concerned right there. I was like, man, it might be a tie. Then what do we do? but that's my only concern for the Knicks is does that inconsistency

0: that we saw throughout the year pop back up at the worst time.
1: Yeah, look, there's something to be said about getting hot at the right time, right? Mm-hmm. You don't always necessarily have to be the best team across the league. But I always thought that the Knicks had a lot of talent, you know, and thought that they were the most talented team in the East. They just weren't playing like it. And yeah. And now as they are, and they're you know, led by Jalen Brunson, who many people have said can't be your number one guy to win a championship, he's seeming like he's trying to prove that he can be, right? And look, that's something that Becky Hammon, who coaches the Aces, she said that. I know Draymond Green doubled down, saying that Jalen Brunson, you know, can't be the number one guy, or someone his stature, his size, right, can't be the number one guy. Here's Kendrick Perkins, ESPN NBA analyst on Get Up, talking about that very subject.
2: Draymond Green and Becky Hammon lying to me, because Jalen Brunson is a 1A, and the Knicks can win the championship with Jalen Brunson being their top dog. And you talk about, oh, it's the East. Well, it's the West. Last time I checked, didn't the San Antonio Spurs just beat OKC without one of their best players in Jalen Williams? Didn't OKC sweep the first two rounds playing against the Phoenix Suns and the Los Angeles Lakers without Luka Doncic? So let's not talk about what they went through and teams not being healthy. To win a championship, it takes luck. Last time I checked, Draymond Green, when he was facing the Houston Rockets, didn't Chris Paul, when they had control over that series, pull his hamstring? Didn't they get to the NBA Finals and Kyrie Irving got injured, I believe it was, in game one for their first championship? And by the way, let me end on this. Steph Curry didn't prove he was a 1A till he actually won his fourth NBA championship.
3: Oh, that's
2: when he got his Finals MVP as being a 1A.
0: Yeah, I know there's this stereotype that, for lack of a better term, a little guard, a little right, guy, can't be the best player on your team and win a championship. And I don't necessarily subscribe to that. I know it, I guess it hasn't really been done in a while, but what more does Brunson need to do? Like, right, being taller, yeah, sure, that'd be nice, but I'd never see any part of his game where I go, oh, he can't do that, because he has done it at a high level. It's just probably his time now. You know, it takes a while to get there.
1: Yeah, you know, it's funny, when the Knicks acquired him, you know, as a free agent, I thought, okay, that's nice. What else are you going to do?
0: Yeah,
1: you know what I mean? Like, I just didn't think that he was going to be the guy that was going to put them over the top. Even though watching him as a Maverick, I thought, man, this is a really good player. I didn't like the way that him and Luka played together. Mm-hmm. I didn't think that they could be on the court at the same time. Now, neither one of those guys are in Dallas, so there's that. But,
0: right,
1: you know, Brunson has all he continues to do is prove everyone wrong. Right, people that thought that he isn't that guy, just proven that he is that guy. And he's got a hell of a cast of characters of players around him. Right, even the big cat, I've been very, you know, hard on him. He's even playing better.
0: Yeah,
1: right. He's to me, his big issue is just staying out of foul trouble, and that seems like it always, you know, rears its ugly head. You know, is Mitchell Robinson going to be healthy? You know, you asked that question earlier to Ian Begley. That might be a question, because that's a way that they could affect the Spurs, right?
0: Yeah.
1: You know, Mitchell could get physical with Wemby, and then there's that situation. So, and even the big cat, you know, spend some time getting physical with him. That could affect Wemby as well. And you know he's a little fatigued because, well, he just went seven games with OKC.
0: Yeah, well, that's the only way you're slowing Wemby down. And I don't know if anybody's noticed, I have not used the word stop Wemby.
1: No,
0: because you can't.
1: Right.
0: All right. You can most certainly slow him down. You can't. We saw OKC do it, and the way we saw them do it is by be physical, you know. And did they get away with some fouls that weren't fouled? Yeah, absolutely. Welcome to the NBA playoffs, and it's the finals now, so I'm pretty sure they're probably going to let them play like they did in the last round, really, in both conferences. It was kind of the same. They were letting the guys play, and I want them to. I think we don't want to see a free throw contest.
1: I don't want to see a free throw contest. That's why half the country turned on OKC.
0: Right.
1: They became the villains real quick, didn't they?
0: Real fast. Man, one day out of nowhere, Hammer and Emmett, 10 a.m. to 1 p.m. on ESPN radio. That's right. He brought it up, was like, out of nowhere, he said, Emmett, the Thunder are the most unlikable team in the NBA. I said, what? Like, when did that happen?
1: Yeah.
0: He's like, well, the flopping. And I'm like, what are you talking? Are you like, what? And out of nowhere, everybody turned on the Thunder real fast. And a lot of it was because of the going to the free throw line and getting the foul calls and stuff like that. I'm not necessarily concerned about that in the finals. I think they're going to let these guys play. And you want to slow Wemby down, you're going to have to get physical.
1: Well, I'll tell you this, man. The Knicks better get it done. You know, and I'm not saying that from a point of view of I'm picking the Knicks to win, but the Knicks better get it done because there is no telling that they're going to get back. I mean, look, didn't we just get told that the Thunder were going to run the NBA for the next 5-6 years?
0: Yeah.
1: Oh, they're winning back-to-back. They're going to do this. They're going to do that. And you know, I think the early question was, you know, who are you picking to win the NBA finals this year, the Thunder or the Field? And I was like, the Field. Because look how many times we have a new winner in the past handful of years. It is so hard to get back there. It's not like it was when the Cavs and the Warriors were going every year. It's not like it was when it was like back in the day with the Bulls and the Jazz or, you know what I mean, or whoever it was. It's just it's difficult, man. So the Knicks can't bank on, well, now we got to the NBA Finals, we're going to be there all the time. Tomorrow is not guaranteed, Jack, right? Next year is not guaranteed. You better get it done. Whatever it's going to take, you better get it done and get it done this year because you might not be in that position next.
0: Hey, let's go back to 2021. The Bucks win the championship. I said, uh-oh, Giannis about to go on a run. I was wrong. The Warriors win the next year. All right, how about 2023? The Nuggets. You couldn't tell
1: Everybody thought Denver was going to go on a run. Yep.
0: Everybody said, you know what time it is with the Nuggets. Wrong, because the following year, Boston won. And when Boston won, we were like, oh, man, Tatum, Brown, you ain't stopping this team. They're about to go on a run. Wrong.
1: They're all coming back.
0: City run. So every year we've been like, man, this team is about to go on a run, and they haven't, which is funny. The NFL is kind of known for parity. The NBA has had true parity at least since LeBron, you know, in the Warriors, you know, kind of fell off on their run that they had for the 4 years, because ever since then it's been a different champion every year.
1: And that's good for the league because it really did get so predictable. All right, we know what this is going to be. Cavs and Warriors part 3, Cavs and Warriors part 4. You know, like we all
0: now,
1: knew
0: as a
1: that.
0: Warriors and a Cavs fan, it was cool with us, but I'm sure
1: cool
0: the rest
1: from,
0: of the city, I mean,
1: exactly,
0: not city,
1: exactly.
0: Country,
1: for like, the rest of the league, it was like, yeah, okay, we're getting fatigued to this. And so now to have these teams, especially all this young talent that the league has right now, you're really starting to see different teams represented in the finals, and now we've got a really good one. I cannot wait to anticipate this one. The Knicks and the Spurs getting started on Wednesday. Coverage begins at 7:30 p.m. Eastern time, presented by Gusto. What about those Patriots? They got A.J. Brown. Are they on their way back to the Super Bowl? 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

0: In the NFL, I'm Q Myers. The Browns, they traded two-time NFL Defensive Player of the Year Myles Garrett to the Rams for two-time Pro Bowl pass rusher Jared Verse and multiple draft picks. The Browns received a first-round pick in 2027, second-round pick in 2028, and a third-rounder in 2029. The Eagles, they were busy as well. They traded star wide receiver A.J. Brown, the three-time Pro Bowler, to the Patriots for a first-round pick in 2028 and a 2027 fifth-round pick. The fifth-round selection would be the better of New England's two picks in that round of next year's draft. The New York Giants, they went out and added some wide receivers to the mix. They added Odell Beckham Jr., bringing him back to the team that originally drafted him. Plus, they added wide receiver Braxton Berrios on a one-year deal and Juju Smith-Schuster as well. Women's College World Series early in the day, the second-seeded Longhorns, they had to go through the loser's bracket after falling to the Vols in the tournament opener. Won Monday's first game 5-2. Won again 4-0. Now the defending national champs will face either top-seeded Alabama or number 11 Texas Tech in the best-of-three series beginning on Wednesday night. Texas Tech walked it off versus Alabama in the first game 5-4 as Mia Williams, Jason Williams' daughter, hit the game-winning home run in the bottom of the seventh. Game 2 is currently airing on ESPN. Texas Tech leads Alabama 1-0 in the bottom of the fifth. For more scores and analysis, check out ESPN.com and all-new ESPN app. Coming up, more Game Night with Emmett Golden and me, Q Myers, here on ESPN Radio and the all-new ESPN app.
1: The A.J. Brown trade officially and finally has happened. He winds up in New England for a 2028 first-round pick, a 2027 fifth-round pick.
2: I find it fascinating that no other team swooped in. Nothing fell apart at the last second. This is one that was kind of in the drawer since the combine.
3: It's fairly exciting. I feel like A.J. Brown is a solution to a problem that did show up a little bit later in the year.
4: I think A.J. Brown, with his mentality, to me, it fits the way that Mike Vrabel is as a head coach.

0: 7th fifth round pick in exchange for AJ Brown. It's game night here on ESPN Radio, the ESPN app, SiriusXM channel 80, and tune in. We're presented by Progressive Insurance. He's Emmett Golden. I'm Q Myers. Joining us now to talk all things Patriots is our guy Mike Reese, ESPN NFL Nation Patriots reporter. And Mike, thanks so much for your time. Appreciate you. I just rattled off the trade: AJ Brown in exchange for a first round pick in 2028 and a 27th fifth round pick. Were you surprised by the compensation that was given up for AJ?
1: Well, it's a lot to give up, and I would say that I would have said last week, guys, that I was surprised at it. And then I had a chance to watch them in their first week of organized team activities last week. I watched the receivers, and guys, I thought to myself, I'm not sure that's going to be enough for them to get where they need to go. And so when I frame it in that context, I think the prices, I can see why they did it, but I would say that if they had more there at receiver, maybe was a little bit much to pay.
2: Yeah, do you think this puts them over the hill now, over the top?
1: Still think the offensive line is the key, guys. You know, I think back to the last game we saw, that Super Bowl, and how that offensive line, you know, struggled against a very good Seahawks defense. And so to me, that's the unit I'll come back to. But what I do think this gives them a chance to do is defend that AFC crown. I just think it was going to be hard, guys. Like, I'm looking at it without A.J. Brown, and I'll ask you guys, like, you're an opposing defensive coordinator. Who do you fear on the Patriots? Would you be game planning for Romeo Doubs? You know, would you be game planning for Kyle Williams, Mac Hollins, Pop Douglas, Kayshawn Booty? I think A.J. Brown, like, for lack of a better term, he, like, stirs the drink a little bit for him.
0: Yeah, no, that's a great point when you bring it in and put it to us in that perspective. Again, Mike Reese, ESPN NFL Nation Patriots reporter, is with us here on Game Night on ESPN Radio and the ESPN app. So with Mike Vrabel obviously being very familiar with A.J. Brown, how much does that kind of, I guess, help this transition from A.J. going from Philadelphia to New England? Like, how smooth does he fit in with this team now?
1: Well, that is a great point that you brought up, because that also contributed to their comfort level, I'm told, in paying the price of a first-round pick. And it should smooth the transition in the sense of he knows him. They have that background from their time together in Tennessee. He knows the way Mike Vrabel coaches. I will say, though, I think Mike Vrabel's evolved a lot as a coach, and so there'll still be some transition to, you know, that's part of it, but I wouldn't think that'll be a major hurdle for them to overcome.
2: Mike, the Patriots dealt with some controversy early on in the offseason. Now that this move has been made, is all of that kind of behind them? Is it settled all that stuff down and everyone's looking forward now?
1: That's a good question. I think that's TBD, right? And I will say tomorrow, when we're going to be down there for OTAs and practice, and that media corps, which is pretty heavy, it'll be, I would assume, all about A.J. Brown. So at least for one day, you know, it sort of diverts the attention from a media perspective. But I still think that's, you know, like the turbulence, to use the word that they've had, I still think they're working through that. And one trade doesn't necessarily make that go away. It might help them ultimately get where they, you know, want to go in terms of getting past it, right? But to just make the trade and say you're through it, I think there's still a process to go through for them.
0: And I realize that we're only talking about OTAs right now. I haven't even got to training camp. But how do the Patriots avoid that Super Bowl hangover that teams that go to the Super Bowl and lose always seem like they fall victim to?
1: So the schedule is not going to help them, right, guys? So here's a great stat. I think they're the first team to play in the Super Bowl to open the next season with four straight opponents that were in the playoffs the prior year, right? Mm. So it's going to be a lot different than last year, where they did benefit from playing not as tough of a schedule. I think the answer to the question, if it works for them, is that Drake May in his third year sort of takes that step from, you know, He's in his second year in a row in the same offensive system, that maybe he elevates his game to an even higher level, and it was pretty high last year, that the sort of rising tide, you know, lifts all boats and maybe helps him overcome that.
2: I'm glad you brought up Drake. Excuse me. I'm glad you brought up Drake, because I'm thinking in the second year he took a team to the Super Bowl. That's pretty impressive. But what does he need to improve on to get over that hump this season?
1: So I asked Mike Vrabel that question recently, and he talked about ownership of the system, you know, and basically like holding himself to a level where he's not waiting for Vrabel or offensive coordinator Josh McDaniels to correct him. He's correcting himself, and then he's also transferring that to the other players, you know, on offense. And I thought really good insight from Brian Hoyer, the former quarterback, who talked about like the value of being in the same system 2 years in a row. He said, you know, last year Drake probably understood like what they were doing, you know, first year in the system. Now he can understand the why. And when you have that why, it allows you to play even, you know, at a higher level.
0: Mike Reese, ESPN NFL Nation Patriots reporter, is with us here on Game Night on ESPN Radio and the ESPN app. So I wanted to go back to A.J. Brown real quick again, because that's the pick and that was the move that was made on today. Is there any concern because, you know, he's been moody, he's been kind of not necessarily a malcontent, but you could tell that he wasn't necessarily super comfortable in Philly the whole time, and they were going to Super Bowls. Any concern that there could be something gets a little sideways with A.J. Brown?
1: I think as a reporter, like, keep an eye on it, right? You got to acknowledge that history. I think it comes back to what you guys mentioned about Mike Vrabel having coached him before. If you're going to give up a significant asset, like a future first-round pick, having that background with the player, like, they know each other.
0: Yeah.
1: You know, Mike Vrabel has talked about how they've kept in touch over the years, and they're not talking all about football. It's about life and, you know, different things like that. So I feel like if that dynamic wasn't there, then, you know, this storyline, maybe I would put, me personally would put more stock in it. Mm-hmm. But I think the idea that he's coming into a place where he has pre-existing relationships and, I would say, motivation in a different offense with a different quarterback. I think the Patriots, it almost reminds me, guys, and I'm going to sound old here. Remember when the Patriots traded for Randy Moss in 2007 and
2: yeah.
1: Moss was with the Raiders? And oh, you know.
0: Thanks, Mike.
1: Right?
0: Thanks, Mike.
2: Hey, we all in the same age bracket.
1: It was an honest mistake, Q. It was an honest mistake. I forgot, Q. Forgive me.
0: It happens. Yeah, I remember that. Pretty obvious. I remember that one.
2: Mike,
0: yeah,
2: I try to tell him, man, getting old is a blessing, dog. It's better than the alternative.
1: Yes.
0: That was fantastic. That's a mic drop moment right there.
2: Yes,
0: I ain't mad
2: is.
0: At you. That's fantastic
1: man.
0: Stuff. Mike, man, thanks so much for giving us some time. We definitely appreciate you here on Game Night.
1: Always, guys. I look forward to the next time.
0: Absolutely. We do the same. And Emmett, again. It be your own people. It be
2: all
0: your own people. Mike Reese, ESPN NFL Nation, Patriots reporter. Fantastic dude. Love that guy to death.
2: Yeah, absolutely.
0: But he got me with a dagger, man. He got me with a dagger. So there you go. I guess what goes around comes around, right?
2: Oh, for sure. For sure. You like to dish it out.
0: I know. That's what I'm saying. So I caught one.
2: Yep.
0: Hey, y'all remember when Randy Moss got traded to the – yes.
2: Yeah,
0: yes.
2: Right.
0: Yes, I do remember that. I remember how well it worked out for the Patriots and how well it did not work out for the Silver and Black. But really good stuff right there from Mike. We definitely appreciate him here on Game Night. He's Emmett Golden. I'm Q Myers. Coming up next, will we see another repeat champion in the NBA before, 2030? It's Game Night on ESPN Radio on the all-new ESPN app.
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0: was a failure. 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
1: The San Antonio Spurs, they rally down 3-2, and they eliminate the defending champs on their home floor in Game 7.
2: Now Oklahoma City's on a revenge tour. 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
3: We should not be writing off the Oklahoma City Thunder like, oh, the dynasty is over. No, we are seeing the beginning of one of the best rivalries in the Western Conference that we're probably ever going to see.
4: One thing that we know for sure is that there will be a new NBA champ with the finals getting going on Wednesday, the Knicks versus the Spurs. It's game night here on ESPN Radio on the ESPN app, SiriusXM Channel 80, and TuneIn. 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He's Emmett Golden. I'm Q Myers, and Emmett's in Cleveland. So Emmett saw the Cavaliers when they went on their run, and you could pencil them into the finals each and every year. I'm a Warrior fan, so I know all too well how you used to be able to pencil the Warriors in. They were going to match up with Cleveland, and just going to see what was going to end up happening, if an injury was going to, you know, affect the series, how it was going to all play out. Emmett, it hasn't been like that, and it hasn't been like that in quite a while. You mentioned it earlier in the show that there's been so many, you know, different champions each and every year. It's not back to back to back. And we were all told last year that when OKC went on their run, even before they had won the Larry O, that, man, they're about to win this thing 2 years in a row, 3 years in a row, 4 years in a row. And, well, the Spurs just eliminated them from the Western Conference Finals on Saturday. And the thing about it, and we heard that sound coming in, I do believe this is going to be a great rivalry for some years to come. Obviously, guys got to stay healthy, but with all the talent that OKC has and with Wemby and all the talent that's on the Spurs, I feel like that those two teams could battle it out. It might be somewhat similar to what we saw from Cleveland and Golden State, except for it's in the Western Conference.
5: Yeah, and I think that's the reason why we won't see, like, back-to-back champs for a while. We may see a team win 2 and 3 years or 3 and 4 or something like that. But I really believe, because I could see a world where next year OKC beats San Antonio.
4: Absolutely.
5: I can see that.
4: Absolutely.
5: Yeah. And then I can see a world where a team in the East beats one of them, where you're like, oh.
4: That world might happen this year.
5: Exactly. So it's hilarious because we don't think of the NBA as a sport that has much parity. We think tanking and rest days and, you know, load management. That's what we think. The NFL, with their salary cap and everything, we're like, oh, that's the league with the most parity. It's actually not. You find the same teams at the top of or at least in the AFC-NFC championship games fairly regularly, where in the NBA, it's like it changes every year.
4: It really does. And look, the Oklahoma City Thunder, they may have lost in the Western Conference Finals, but by no means does that mean that they're not as advertised. Right. I remember they had multiple injuries that they were dealing with. And, oh, by the way, Chet Holmgren was a no-show. Now, they got to figure that out. I'll tell you that's going to be a problem, because if they're going to keep him and he's in the first year of his $239 million five-year extension, right, that's just now kicking in. So if they're going to hold on to him, and I say if because there's no guarantees, if they're going to hold on to him, he's going to have to solve the problem that is Wemby. Because he didn't even – I mean, it's one thing not to play well against them. He didn't look like he wanted anything to do with them.
5: Yeah, when Wemby was on the floor, he played so timidly, it was ridiculous. But, listen, word on the street is that OKC really likes Evan Mobley. Hey, OKC, listen, Chet for Evan, Chet in the East won't have to see Wemby until possibly the finals. So, or, hey, how about we do a three-team deal? Where the Milwaukee Bucks get Chet Holmgren, the OKC Thunder get Evan Mobley, and the Cavaliers get Giannis. There's ways to
4: love
5: work
4: how
5: out.
4: Every road works out roses for the Cavaliers.
5: That works out roses for everybody, doesn't it? You know, everybody's everybody's great.
4: Well, you know, I'll tell you what, man. Chet scored 4 points in 33 minutes.
5: Yeah,
4: an elimination game.
5: And I don't like, you know, banging on guys like, but that was embarrassing because Chet is so much better than that.
4: Right.
5: You know, and it really seemed like he played as though he was scared of Wembanyama, which is crazy. because I didn't, of all the people I'd be scared of, Wimby is not the dude that I would, you know, be intimidated by. I won't use the word scare, that I would be intimidated by, but it felt like Chet Holmgren was intimidated by Wembanyama.
4: Well, I could see why a player would be intimidated, especially if a guy's taking it to the cup and Wimby's there and, oh, no, let me pull it out and make sure we, you know, spread the ball around and no, I'm not gonna set myself up to get blocked. But he didn't even look like he wanted anything to do with Wimby. Like he didn't seem like he even wanted to be on the court. And the fact that he went 31 consecutive minutes without even attempting a field goal.
5: It's crazy. That's what I'm saying. Look, yeah. All right, to know that, you know, Wimby is a great rim enforcer, right? Like, you know that. But at least get blocked two or three times before you go, I'm going to do something else. It's like he dribble, get to the paint, and see Wimby and just go, nah, I don't even want the ball anymore. Here you go. Right. I'm going to go stand in the corner. And I was so surprised at that because I can't say I remember seeing a player be that intimidated by another. Maybe it doesn't happen again, but seeing that, I'm sure the fans in Oklahoma City are like, hey, we got to get to the bottom of this.
4: Yeah, they got to figure something out. But, you know, I think OKC will be right back in the mix. I feel like the Spurs are going to be around for a while, right? Mm-hmm. We'll see what happens. You know, where does Giannis end up this year? That's obviously going to sway things. I don't see a world where he's back in Milwaukee. So where is he going to land? You know, what are the Lakers looking like, you know, with a healthy Luka? What do the Cavs do? How do they reload, right? Do they stop winning the analytical part of games and start actually winning the real game?
5: The real games,
4: like, you know, what's going to happen there? So there's a lot of questions I have.
5: Yeah, and, you know, you talk about, like, Wimby, and we just kind of named some usual suspects. I mean, is there a world where he ends up in Orlando or Detroit? Like, you add Wimby to either of those teams, and all of a sudden, you got to really start
4: Wimby or Giannis?
5: Them. Or Giannis. I'm sorry.
4: Okay. I'm about to say, hey, man, I don't know if you know, but the Spurs ain't giving up Wimby.
5: I meant Giannis. I apologize.
4: I can see him in Orlando, especially with, you know, Sean Sweeney getting the head coaching job there, and he's worked with them before. So that's been, you know, as soon as they announced that Sweeney was going to be getting that job, that was the first thought process was, okay, that's a location that maybe you'll see Giannis end up. And you know, that might be the team. But you look at it and say, what happened this year with the Magic? I mean, obviously, there's a reason why Coach Mosley got fired. They underachieved. If they get Giannis, do they take that next step, or are they still underachieving? You know, I mean, what happens there?
5: I felt like they underachieved till they got into the playoffs, because all of a sudden they went from a team we expected to lose and to play in, you know, like, oh, they're going to check out on their coach, and then they became a tough out. You know, it was really, you know, they kind of represented themselves well. So the East, I feel like, is hanging by a thread. It could be a new team almost any year. I would expect the Knicks to be around. Obviously, the Pacers, who we completely have dismissed when they were in Game 7 last year until Halliburton popped his Achilles. So maybe they come back. Maybe they don't. But there's true parity in the NBA. I think it's cool, you know. I wish my team was a little bit better, you know, had a better end to the season than they did. But outside of the bottom of the bottom teams, it seems like as long as you're a top six team in either conference, you might get a look at it. I don't know about the West, because the West, the two top teams in the West, they feel like they're going to be there for a while, but it seems like the East is always going to be wide open, at least over the next couple
4: of years. Well, how does Minnesota, how do they bounce back? Talk about the teams in the West. How about Minnesota? What do they do? They have the Ant-Man, but what do they add to the roster? See, there's so many teams I can go up and down.
5: Giannis,
4: right,
5: you know
4: exactly.
5: What I'm saying?
4: Yeah, that's what I'm saying. Like, wherever Giannis ends up, he's not going to go to some team that's not going to have an opportunity to win.
5: Right.
4: I mean, that's there's no point of getting him.
5: He's not going to Charlotte.
4: No, exactly. And you know what? Charlotte's not a bad team. They're a couple pieces away, probably a few years away. Right, which is probably what they said about the Spurs, and the Spurs like, yeah, we'll show you how far away we are.
5: Right.
4: We're going to end up there right away. But Charlotte's showing something. They have a little something, and like I said, I think that one more really good draft, get a couple really good players maybe in the offseason, and they can have something pretty special, man. Between Miller and Colin Knipple there, I like what they have, that little 1-2 punch. I still don't really trust Ball, but
5: yeah, right.
4: I know he's a good player. I just don't trust him.
5: I understand why. You know what I'm saying? Like, you never know when you're going to see a one leg fall away from half court for absolutely no reason.
6: Right.
5: You know, and I think that if you're going to win a championship, those are the type of things you got to clear up. But, yeah, man, there is parity in the NBA, something that I don't think we thought we would see, especially coming off what the Warriors did and the Lakers had their run and the Spurs years ago had their run. It always seems like it went in 3-4 year spans. It hadn't been that way in a while.
4: No, it hasn't. And again, I feel like it's really good for the NBA. I feel like it keeps more fans engaged, and these playoff series are that much more fun. We didn't even talk about the Atlanta Hawks. I don't think that they're winning right now, but they're not that far away. They have some really good talent. Some really good talent was added to the Rams. Are they now Super Bowl favorites? 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

0: Center. Really busy Monday in the NFL. I'm Q Myers. First, the Browns traded two-time NFL Defensive Player of the Year Myles Garrett to the Rams for two-time Pro Bowl pass rusher Jared Verse and multiple draft picks. The Browns received the first-round pick in 27, a second-round pick in 28, and a third-rounder in 29. The Eagles, they agreed Monday to trade star wide receiver A.J. Brown, the three-time Pro Bowler, to the Patriots for a first-round draft pick in 2028 and a 2027 fifth-round pick. The fifth-round selection will be the better of New England's two picks in that round of the next year's draft. The G-men, they got busy as well, adding to their receiving core. They signed wide receiver Odell Beckham Jr., reuniting him with the team that originally drafted him. Also, they signed wide receiver Braxton Berrios and also Juju Smith-Schuster on one-year deals. Sad news in the NBA, Rick Adelman, Basketball Hall of Fame inductee, played for seven NBA seasons before becoming one of the game's all-time winning coaches, died. The National Basketball Coaches Association announced that on Monday. Adelman is the father of Nuggets coach David Adelman. He was 79. The cause of his death was not immediately announced. Rick Adelman won 1,042 games as the NBA coach, 10th most in league history. Only four other coaches, Pat Riley, Greg Popovich, Jerry Sloan, and George Karl, coached more games and had a better winning percentage than Adelman. And currently going on, Women College World Series winner to the championship finals. Texas Tech is up in the top of the seventh, 1-0 on Alabama. If Tech wins, they have an opportunity to take on Texas, joining them in the Women's College World Series championship game that'll get started on Wednesday. For more scores and analysis, check out ESPN.com and the all-new ESPN app. Coming up, more game night with Emmett Golden and me, Q Myers, here on ESPN Radio and the all-new ESPN app.
1: Coming up on the Tuesday edition of Unsportsmanlike with Chris Canty, Michelle Smallman, and me, Evan Cohen, we'll keep looking ahead to the NBA Finals, the one that no one expected us to have. Will Wemby be able to get his first, or will Brunson continue to prove others wrong? It's Unsportsmanlike, 6 a.m. Eastern, right here on ESPN Radio, ESPN 2, and ESPNU.
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4: The Browns are adamant all along. Like I told you an hour ago, we're not trading. But the Rams began pursuing Myles Garrett. They kept pursuing Myles Garrett. They didn't stop pursuing Myles Garrett until they were eventually willing to include Jared Verse in the trade.
5: That's a blockbuster for sure. I mean, Myles Garrett is obviously, I think, top two, you know, at his position. Probably one of the top five players in the league. Jared Verse will also think he's going to be, if not already, one of the top DNs in the league. So teams are trying to make moves to put him in position. So we're all chasing that Super Bowl. So that was crazy.
6: Bro, I really don't care. I don't care. I just care where we're at. I'm not trying to be a chotch, but just don't care.
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0: Yeah, well, you know, when you're the defending Super Bowl champs, as Coach Mike McDonald is for the Seattle Seahawks, you might not have to care, right? Just go ahead and worry about you. Keep doing what you do. But the rest of the NFL is on notice as the Rams make a huge move earlier on Monday to get Myles Garrett out of Cleveland and to L.A. It's Game Night here on ESPN Radio on the ESPN app, SiriusXM Channel 80, and TuneIn. 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He's Emmett Golden. I'm Q Myers. And, Emmett, we're going to deep dive into all things Rams and, you know, what that Myles Garrett trade means and where that puts them now in the pecking order in the National Football League. But I got to update this Women's College World Series game. Texas Tech is now up 2-0 on Alabama in the top of the seventh. I don't know what just happened. I'm watching the game.
7: It was an overthrow.
0: Yeah, I saw the throw, and I saw the runner advance. It was, but now they're having an argument, and I'm not too sure what the argument is about. But okay,
7: yeah, I believe the ball. They were questioning if the ball was like out of play, if the runner deserved to get the extra base after the overthrow. But whatever they argued about, it didn't matter because they count the run.
0: Yeah,
7: and the Texas Tech is up 2-0 with one out, runner on third too.
0: Yep,
7: in the top of the seventh.
0: Well, I say that, and you love baseball as much as I do, and I know this is softball, but that was aggressive base running by Texas Tech that forced that mistake. That mistake that was made on that throw does not happen if they're not aggressive on the base pass. And that's why we always hear them say, make a defender Make a play.
7: Yeah,
0: make a play.
7: Put the pressure on the defense.
0: Exactly.
7: You know?
0: Exactly.
7: Especially if you got the lead.
0: And they do. And now they're up 2-0. Matter of fact, Alabama's only got one hit so far in this game. And if Texas wins, they'll have an opportunity to play in the championship series, the 3-game championship series against Texas, who won earlier today to punch their ticket. And they are the defending national champs. So we'll update you on this one as it goes final and see if Alabama could force a comeback. But the Rams, they got Myles Garrett. You're there in Cleveland. Obviously, that was a really big deal. There's been times we talked about Myles Garrett, could the Browns be trading him? You were pretty confident that they wouldn't trade him. You know how it is in the National Football League. Anyone apparently is tradable, right? And anyone, there's a price for everybody. And the price for Myles Garrett was Jared Verse and multiple draft picks, a first rounder in 2027, a second rounder in 2028, and a third rounder in 2029. The compensation wasn't incredible, but it wasn't bad. And now Myles Garrett is in L.A.
7: Yeah, in L.A. right now, man, they got a monster. And Mike McDonald, I don't believe for a second. All right, saying I don't care. I really don't care. Bet you care game week when you got to go face the Rams.
0: It's only June 1st, so he ain't worried about it right now.
7: Okay, or maybe not right now, but listen when I tell you that many offensive coordinators around the NFL don't sleep well when they have to face Myles Garrett because you can double him. It doesn't matter. You can chip them. It doesn't matter. You can put three guys on them, and it might slow him down. So the fact that he's out there with the Rams now, and they already have a really good offense, man, it's trouble for the rest of the NFC West and really the NFL overall.
0: Here's Adam Schefter, ESPN senior NFL insider on the McAfee Show, talking about how this deal actually ended up getting done.
4: The Browns are adamant all along. Like I told you an hour ago, we're not trading him. But the Rams began pursuing Myles Garrett. They kept pursuing Myles Garrett. They didn't stop pursuing Myles Garrett until they were eventually willing to include Jared Verse in the trade. Once Jared Verse got included in the trade, the Browns were interested. Okay, we get a player now for the short term. And we get draft pick compensation, including a first-round draft pick in 27. That we can live with. And Myles Garrett's going to fly to L.A. tomorrow night. The Rams are doing what they do. If you remember, the year before, or the year that the Super Bowl was being played in SoFi, they traded for Matthew Stafford that year. And now, in the year that the Super Bowl's back at SoFi, they're trading for Myles Garrett.
7: Yeah, and listen, he is in line. Everything coming out of the Browns headquarters was we are not trading him. I had conversations with people that told me it's not happening, and they seem to stand on that all the way up until June 1st, and the Browns had to get a pass rusher in return because they don't have much depth at defensive end. Defensive end and corner are two positions the Browns don't have a ton of depth in, and they didn't address it in free agency or in the draft. So that was another reason why I didn't think Myles was going to be traded, because they just couldn't take a loss at that position. Well, you bring in Verse, a young guy who's been really good, tons of potential. So that makes sense that once the Rams were willing to add him, that the Browns were more open to it because they simply couldn't lose a defensive end, especially not one the caliber of Myles Garrett, and just replace it with what they had behind him on the depth chart.
0: Right now, the Rams are plus 600 to win the Super Bowl on DraftKings. And I like how Shefty pointed out that, you know, the Rams made the move for Stafford last time the Super Bowl was there at SoFi. They went on to win that bad boy, right? And now the Super Bowl is going back to SoFi, and now they have another opportunity, and they go out and make the move for Myles Garrett. So in your opinion, are they now? And I know there's games that have to be played. You got to let the schedule play out. This is just our immediate reaction. Where do you have them as far as favorites towards the top? Where do you feel that they fall in line now when it comes to a potential of going to the Super Bowl now that they've acquired Myles Garrett?
7: I mean, I think they're the favorites to get to the Super Bowl. And I'm sure people in Seattle are going, okay, all right, we'll show you. Let me add some context to how good Myles Garrett is. Myles Garrett broke the sack record last year with 23 sacks. and the Browns averaged 16 points a game. So what that tells you is in the fourth quarter, the Browns didn't have leads very often. Right. And if you're a defensive player and your team doesn't have the lead, the other offense is going to run the ball. They're not going to take a ton of chances. So you don't have many pass rush situations. Well, you're sending him to a really good offense out there, a team that's probably going to have the lead in the fourth quarter and throughout the game. And if you see that, Myles Garrett could very well get 25 sacks this year and not blink an eye.
0: You know, the thing about it is, though, they don't even need him to get 25 sacks. They just need him to close some games.
7: Facts.
0: Right? I mean, that's what they need him for. Now, if he goes and gets 25 sacks, well, hey, you know, then all good. But all they need him to do is be that closer. I mean, we started the whole thing talking about baseball. It's like that guy coming in out the bullpen.
7: Yep.
0: Right? You know, here we go. Going to go acquire this guy. Look, the thing about it is, remember when the Packers traded for Micah Parsons? We all said, man, the Packers got to have to be the favorite. Mm-hmm. And we all saw how their season went. Right. And obviously Micah Parsons got injured. So, again, there's so much work that still has to be done. It's not just a shoe-in that they're going to be there, but they're going to be a tough out. And they're let the whole league know that we're going to attempt to do it again. We're going to attempt to host another Super Bowl just like we did when we traded for Matt Stafford.
7: Yeah, and to me, they're the leaders in the clubhouse. But, you know, obviously to your point, health, you got to have health. You don't know how things shake out. I guarantee you, before last year started, nobody thought the Chiefs wouldn't be a factor at all in the AFC. But when you lose your quarterback to a big-time injury, that is what happens. And I hope that doesn't happen to Stafford. But, you know, it's the NFL. It's 100% injury rate. Everybody gets injured at some point in their career, so you have to watch out for that. But where's the weakness in this team? I don't know.
0: I mean, it's not offensively, that's for sure. They've loaded up on defense, not only getting Myles Garrett, but also making the move for McDuffie, you know, going and getting a really good corner. Matter of fact, got a couple good corners, made the trade, and then also signed one in free agency as well. So, I mean, what they didn't do in the draft, they did in free agency, and obviously a few trades as well. I mean, they look, again, on paper, because it's only June 1st, so we can't talk about, you know, what any games would look like. They look like that they're that team. And the one thing I respect a lot about the Rams is the fact that Les Snead and company really do good with talent evaluating. So you look at them and say, no first-round pick. Man, that's gonna hurt them in the long run. Not really. It's the only first-round pick that they've had they use on a quarterback that they don't plan on playing anytime soon.
7: Yeah, and they typically find guys in the fourth, fifth, you know, rounds that really come in and have an impact. So they figured it out. You got to think at some point this team is going to be old and they're going to have to turn it over. But they seem to have fought that off for a while, or have fought it off, I should say, for a while now. But, man, it's a huge, huge news. And then on the Browns side of it, you started with two good drafts over the last 2 years. It's a youth movement, and we'll see how fast this trade bears any fruit for the Browns.
0: I'll tell you right now, though, the NFC West and the NFL is definitely on notice after the Rams acquired Myles Garrett from the Cleveland Browns. He's Emmett Golden. I'm Q Myers. Coming up next, after their loss, should the Thunder be in pursuit of Giannis? It's Game Night on ESPN Radio and the all-new ESPN app.
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3: He's got some work to do. 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If I could have done better, we possibly could have won this thing. And he has to look himself in the mirror and go get better this summer. That's a fact.
4: He's Emmett Golden. I'm Q Myers. It's game night here on ESPN Radio. The ESPN app, SiriusXM Channel 80, and tune in. 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Texas Tech just punched their ticket to the Women's College World Series in a matchup with Texas. They're going off for the championship, and of course the championship will get started coming up on Wednesday. Look forward to that. But what a catch. I don't know if you were watching Emmett.
5: Yeah.
4: But Alabama had a runner on second base, and I don't know how she hustled to get to second on what looked like a simple single. But she was on second. There's a drive to right field. It looked like it was about to get over the right fielder's head. And I'm like, oh, boy, this is going to be trouble. And she reached up and snatched that bad boy. And Texas Tech, they punched their ticket. 2-0 victory. They had 10 hits. Alabama only had 2 hits and 1 error. And Tech is on their way.
5: Yeah, that right fielder, as I was watching, I was like, oh, she took a bad angle.
4: Mm-hmm.
5: But thank God those gloves are so big, right? Because she reached up, she had a long arm and a big glove, and was able to snow cone it and catch it, and they're punching their ticket to the final.
4: They are going to the final. So, yeah, that was pretty impressive, to be honest, that catch. I didn't think that was going to happen. But we'll tell you more about that, update you on that as things continue to roll on and give you more of a schedule of what's going to happen with the Women's College World Series. But it's been a lot of fun to be able to monitor it while we talk a little NBA action as well. And now we know the Oklahoma City Thunder, their season is wrapped up after the Spurs handled their business. What do you think about Giannis potentially landing in OKC? Matter of fact, here's Ramona Shelburne, ESPN NBA insider, on game day talking about that very subject.
6: I think everybody's taking the on.

0: this story much more seriously this year, because you have to. Like, if you've seen the way Victor Wembanyama has changed the league this year, and if you've watched him in these playoffs, every other team in the league needs to look at themselves and say, can we compete with this guy? Do we even have a chance? And what can we do to get better? I mean, just the same way I thought Minnesota sort of built themselves to try to beat Denver. This past year, teams have been trying to build themselves to beat Oklahoma City, construct themselves in a way that they can hang with those guys. Now everybody's got to look at themselves and go, do we have anything that could stop Victor? I've never thought Oklahoma City would get involved in that, in the Giannis sweepstakes. Never thought that, but like that 5% chance came into my head last night. Right? Yeah. We're all looking at going, I mean, it's so un-Sam Presti to do something like this.
1: It is kind of out of his hookup. But listen, if anybody have the assets that they don't need a third team involved, or say it's the Thunder, so they definitely have the assets to do it, would they want to make such a hard left on their roster? I don't know. You got to consider it. To Ramona's point, you know, is Chet Holmgren the guy that you want to depend on to have to face Wemby over the next, at least let's call it 5 years? I don't know. You know, maybe you feel better if it's Giannis in that situation. It just sounds like it's stuff you kind of see and read that they're not going to overreact to this, which they shouldn't.
2: Right.
1: They won the championship last year. You know, we go through this thing when a team falls short of what we have expected of them. We go, oh, they got to change everything. Oh, you need a new coach. Oh, you need to flip the roster. And no, they actually don't need to do anything. If J-Dub is healthy.
2: Right.
1: If J-Dub is healthy, I mean, they could have easily won. You know,
2: right.
1: They did go seven.
2: Took
1: games.
2: Took seven games,
1: all,
2: right?
1: And you miss your second best player basically the entire series. So I don't expect the Thunder to overreact and make some big move chasing, you know, being able to defend Wembanyama.
2: Yeah, I don't think I would do it. I don't think I would do it if I'm the Thunder. I think I would sign up for everything you just said, right? Mm-hmm. You know, just again, it took multiple injuries for the Spurs to get them all the way to game seven and then find a way to win. Now, look, I was surprised that they were able to get that dub on Oklahoma City's floor in game seven. Mm-hmm. I thought that, you know, Oklahoma City would be more dominant on their home floor. But when you have one guy completely no-show, and that's the one thing, man, someone's got to sit down with Chet and be like, all right, man, what's going on?
1: Right.
2: You know, I mean, look, you're in the first year of your $239 million extension. Right, it's just literally just kicking in. So there's going to be questions on, is he that guy? Can he be him? And I know that he's really talented, and I know that there's teams around the league that would want him, but at what cost are they going to want him? And at that price that they're going to be paying him, would they want that?
1: Yeah, that's the million-dollar question, the $200 million
2: question. That's a $239 million question.
1: You know, I could tell you in Cleveland, we haven't talked about it a ton, but the Thunder wanted to draft Evan Mobley. It sounds like the Thunder might be interested. And that would make a little more sense because he's so young.
2: Right.
1: You know, and it's not – and no disrespect to Giannis. I'd love to see Giannis on the Cavs, but he is older. He has been injured at times throughout his career. So if I'm the Thunder, I'm probably like – if I'm going to make a drastic move, it's going to be for somebody younger without the injury concerns. So, you know, would they be interested in a swap of Mobley for Chet? It works money-wise, but again, I just don't expect them to hit the panic button.
2: I don't either.
1: And to do that.
2: I don't either, and I don't think that they should. I really don't. So I know that the sweepstakes for Giannis is going to be high. I'm sure there's plenty of teams that are going to be interested in him, because why shouldn't they? Right? I mean, I guess we'll see how this finals goes. You know, the Knicks conversation always pops back up. You know, are the Knicks going to be a team that, you know, could land him? And there's other teams that could pop up. I mean, look, there's been conversations about could the Warriors go and try to you know, reassess that situation and look at it again. And honestly, I don't even know. I don't want to say I don't know what he does for the team. I don't even know if they're a championship team with him. You know what I mean? I just, it doesn't feel like it with just the way that the team is constructed right now. And I, as a Warrior fan, hate to say that. I was hoping that they were going to land him before the trade deadline, and they weren't able to get that done. It just, again, it just doesn't feel like that team is set up but I know that they're going to be in the conversation as well.
1: I think a lot. I think everybody will just about call, you know, but there are a number of teams that I think, you know, Giannis turns into a legitimate championship contender. I'm not sure the Warriors are one of those people.
2: Right.
1: Even,
2: I mean, because what do you send back? What are you sending back?
1: Right. And even like the Heat, because I've heard the Heat can, and I'm sure Giannis would love to go to the Heat. But what do they have to give up?
2: Right.
1: And does his presence, especially if you give up Hero, like all of a sudden you're the Milwaukee Bucks just with beautiful weather? You know what I'm saying? Like, you're kind of shuffling the deck there. The Knicks, that would be interesting, but from an asset standpoint, you kind of used all of your assets to go get Bridges and OG, so you would probably have to trade both of them. Then what the, you know, it's, I don't know. There'd be a lot of moving pieces. But one thing I can tell you about the NBA, the offseason is more entertaining than the regular season. You know, so we should be very entertained this offseason.
2: Yeah, it will be definitely very entertaining, and to see what team Annie's up for Giannis and makes the move. Somebody's got to make the move, right? I mean, I don't anticipate him being in Milwaukee next year, and I don't think many do anticipate him. But, again, you've got to make it work. I know that they want capital. I know that they, you know, want a young player, as they should. You got to get as much as possible. Right. Facts. Don't do like the Lakers and not get enough for a star player. Like the Lakers didn't get enough, or the Mavericks didn't get enough, excuse me, for Luka when he ended up with the Lakers. So the Bucks, their number one goal is to make sure that team is as well stacked as possible if they do eventually move on from Giannis.
1: Yeah, I mean, look, we've been talking Browns trading Myles Garrett, right? They got back verse a young, you know, a guy there. So I'm sure the Bucks will be looking for the same.
2: He's Emmett Golden. I'm Q Myers. Coming up next, NBA Final Scenarios. 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
2: And then there were two. When you look at the Women's College World Series, I'm Q Myers. Texas Tech and Texas will square up again. Texas is the defending champs. They had to go through the loser's bracket to get there. They knocked off Tennessee 5-2 and then 4-0. And then you saw Texas Tech get the victory, back-to-back victories, just a little while ago over Alabama. It just went final. And so now the scene is set for the championship series in the Women's College World Series getting started on Wednesday, Tech versus Texas. In the NFL, the Browns, they traded two-time NFL Defensive Player of the Year Myles Garrett to the Rams for two-time Pro Bowl pass rusher Jared Verse and multiple draft picks. The Browns received a first-round pick at 27, a second-round pick at 28, and a third-rounder at 29. And the Eagles, they made a move. They went and got A.J. Brown. They sent A.J. Brown to the Patriots, a three-time Pro Bowler, for a first-round draft pick at 2028 and a 2027 fifth-round pick. The fifth-round selection will be the better of New England's two picks in that round of next year's draft. And then the Giants, they added some wide receivers to their wide receiver room, bringing back Odell Beckham Jr. They also signed wide receiver Braxton Berrios and Juju Smith-Schuster, all to one-year deals. For more scores and analysis, check out ESPN.com and the all-new ESPN app. Coming up, more Game Night with Emmett Golden and me, Q Myers, here on ESPN Radio on the all-new ESPN app.
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13: 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To these kind of expectations involving Jalen Brunson.
11: Pull up three, Brunson from the right wing is good.
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0: on ESPN Radio, the ESPN app, SiriusXM Channel 80, and TuneIn. 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He's Emmett Golden. I'm Q Myers. And Emmett, we're going to bring in our guy Cam. We're going to have Cam. We're going to have a little bit of fun here. Talk a little bit of NBA finals, but also talk about some NBA scenarios that could, you know, kind of take place following or could be associated with the NBA finals. So, Cam, go ahead and take it away, brother.
1: I got five questions for you guys.
0: This
1: is probably my favorite one of
0: you
1: the five.
0: You got five on it, huh?
1: I got five on it.
0: Okay.
1: All right. Regardless of the outcome for the Spurs in the finals, what should be done with De'Aaron Fox? We see how Dylan Harper looks. He's almost one of one. Is he ready to take that starter's role? What should the Spurs do with him after this year?
0: Yeah, let me lead off with this one, man. I like Dylan Harper a lot. I actually thought that he was going to be the X factor in that Game 7 on Saturday night. He ended up not scoring as many points as I thought, but his game is meant for starting. His game doesn't need to be coming in off the bench. Now, again, he was a rookie, so I get it. But I like the veteran that De'Aaron Fox is. I don't want to take anything away from him. But Dylan Harper needs to be in the starting lineup, I feel like. No matter what happens in this series, I'm 100% on board with Dylan Harper being a starter.
2: I agree with you. I also think we make a whole lot out about who starts. Fox is still an important piece of this squad and needs to be around. Whether he starts or not, I don't know if he cares about that. But Harper, just with his youth movement, I think he should start.
1: All right, if the Spurs lose in the NBA Finals, should they hit the panic button and look to acquire Giannis?
0: Oh, ooh, God, Spurs.
2: No, they shouldn't hit.
1: Yeah, there we go.
2: And this ain't about Giannis. They shouldn't hit the panic button.
0: Right.
2: Right. That's why I said, oh, God, no. They should not hit the panic button because I know this is going to sound crazy to everybody. They're ahead of schedule. They're ahead of schedule. You know, nobody had them in the finals this year. Everybody thought they'd get to the playoffs, get a little taste, and next year be a real championship contender. So if they lose in the finals, they shouldn't panic about anything. Stick to your script, and something tells me they'll be fine.
0: Yeah, I don't think they should hit the panic button either. I don't think that any team should overreact to taking an L. You know, somebody's going to take an L. Someone's going to get a dub. When they start to overreact and hit the panic button, a lot of times it doesn't work out too well. Now, I get it. As a Warrior fan, I saw when the Warriors overreacted really quickly and they went and got KD. It worked out well for them, obviously. But that's not always the case. So I don't think that the Spurs should either. They're a very young team and they're well on their way. I know that there's no guarantee that you're going to get back. You can get there 1 year and then never make it back. But something tells me the Spurs team is going to be around for a minute.
1: I asked that question because there's one team I could think of that had this instant success, 2012 OKC Thunder, and they never made it back to the finals with the young Kevin Durant, James Harden, Westbrook. So I was just curious how you guys felt in that.
0: Well,
1: so.
0: I mean, Harden got moved.
1: He did.
0: Right? He ended up going to H-Town.
1: Dylan Harper.
2: He chose Ibaka over Harden.
0: Okay. Yeah. Right, exactly. And then we saw, you know, what happened with KD and Westbrook, you know, and KD eventually bailing out, even though they had a lead on the Warriors.
2: Up 3-1, if I'm not mistaken.
0: Exactly,
2: right?
0: Exactly. Yeah. And found a way to take a L, and then KD was out of there. And I think that everyone at that stage really loved it, embraced KD. But after he made that move to Golden State, then all of a sudden everyone started – he became a villain really quickly. Like the Thunder have become a villains now in the league, KD became a villain really quickly.
2: Yeah, once he made that move, the only people that messed with KD was hardcore KD fans.
0: Right.
2: If you were casual, you were out on KD.
1: I can't argue that. He ruined my college life. Sorry, kid. Yeah, it happened right when I got to college in 2016. So I understand that. But Q, you're very familiar with small guards winning championships. You've seen four of them from probably the best point guard ever. If Jalen Brunson guides the Knicks to their first championship since 1973, where does he rank amongst the small guards to ever play in the NBA?
0: I mean, he's right up there with them. I think he's right up there with them anyway, right? Yeah. The fact that they're in the NBA Finals, I mean, he's up there with the – you know, the likes of Steph just by what he's able to do in the clutch. And I know he hasn't won any rings. I get that. And Steph's one of the, you know, the greatest shooters of all time. You know, Isaiah Thomas, obviously a hell of a player. But, I mean, look, man, with Jalen Brunson's able to do in the clutch, I got to give him a ton of props. So, yeah, I think that if he wins a championship, if he guides the Knicks to a victory, they're putting up a statue in front of Madison Square Garden of Jalen Brunson.
2: Yeah, facts. I agree with Q. He'll be there in that conversation. It just made me wonder, like, how many players were good enough to win titles, but the situations around them didn't end in a title. And we just go, yeah, they were good. But you know what? Charles Barkley. Like, Charles Barkley was great. You know what I'm saying? Whatever championships he didn't win, I don't think it was necessarily Charles' fault. So even if Brunson doesn't win a title, I don't think any less of him. But to your point, we judge every – in America, we judge everybody on championships.
0: Everybody by titles, right? Yeah. Titles, rings, and I just look at him like Brunson is a hell of a player, and I think he exceeded the expectations of a lot of people when he joined the Knicks. You know, I don't think that everyone thought that he was going to be this dude and this great, but he has been. And he's given the Knicks and Knick fans, more importantly, given them a lot of hope in what he can do, not only this year, but for years to come. And you got to give Mike Brown a lot of credit as well, because he took a lot of hell. I know I gave him a lot of hell when they hired him. I thought, it's pretty much a lateral move. But here they are in the NBA Finals.
1: All right, Emmett, for you, if Wemby and the Spurs win a championship this season, is this going to be considered the greatest turnaround in NBA history, from 34 wins last year, second overall pick, to 62 wins this year, and NBA Finals champions?
2: Gonna say no, because this turnaround didn't need top five. You had in 08.
0: What did you say?
1: Yeah, we lost him for a second.
0: Yeah, we lost him for a second. Maybe I better say yes then, right? Because he said no. I heard no, and then all of a sudden we lose Emmett a little bit. So maybe that was not the right answer. 34 and 48 to 62 and 20. That is a hell of a turnaround, you know. But I mean, when you get Wemby, I mean, I guess the big turnaround is expected. And you know, the San Antonio Spurs have been there, done that, and won championships before. They've got to be one of those, and I'll say this loosely, in the NBA, they got to be one of the most fortunate organizations. You have David Robinson, you have Tim Duncan, and now you have this guy named Wemby. So I'll rock with Emmett, and I'll co-sign his no. How about that, Emmett?
2: I had all these great stats I was about to drop on y'all, and the Gremlins got into me. The biggest turnaround ever was the 07-08 Celtics. They won 24 games the year before, finished with 66. That was 42 wins.
0: There you go.
2: Improvement. So that was huge. 97-98. Spurs increased their win total by 36. And then actually the Spurs did it twice in a row, 36 and 35. So it's something about the Spurs. They're known for
0: good turnaround. Told you they're one of the most fortunate organizations, right? You got David Robinson. Somehow you end up with Tim Duncan.
1: See, I could jump in on that. The 96 Spurs? Dave Robinson got hurt. That's how they got Timmy D.
0: He got hurt. He got hurt.
1: Air quotes, yeah.
0: Yes.
2: Yeah. Right. Yeah, it happens.
0: Exactly.
1: I think this is the greatest turnaround, guys. I think this is because the Celtics got a mix of those vets that kind of like KG had never won anything, but he's been there before. Ray Allen's clearly been there before, hadn't won a championship yet. But these guys are like, I'm just watching. I'm just like, Castle's what, 22 in year two?
0: Yeah.
1: Harper's 20?
0: Yeah. Yep.
1: Rookie year, and Wemby's in year three. I'm like, they're not going nowhere, and they're going to get better. I don't see how they could get any worse. It's crazy to see.
0: And let's give their head coach a lot of props as well.
1: Absolutely. Should be coach of the year.
0: Right, Mitch Johnson? Yeah. I mean, give him a lot of credit, man. They always say you don't want to be the man to replace the man.
1: Well,
0: this dude's taking over for Greg Popovich. Now, I know he was in the organization already, but he's taking over for Pop and has found a way to get it done, and he's improved as a head coach as well. So I give him a lot of credit for that as well. I like Emmett's stats that he threw out there, so I'll just continue to rock with him and say no, but it's right up there as one of the best turnarounds.
2: Oh, it's extremely impressive. Yeah, it was not my intent to take credit away from him. I'm very conscious of recency bias right now for whatever reason.
0: No, you're not wrong about that.
2: Yeah, everything that happens, we're like, this is the greatest, or he's the best, or the worst, right? Mm-hmm. Like, we do it on both ends of the spectrum. So I usually try to pump my brakes when it comes to stuff that's going on right now. But it is extremely impressive, and they deserve a ton of credit.
1: All right, I got one last one. If the Knicks lose in the NBA Finals, what should be their next move? We know the East is going to have Haliburton back. Jason Tatum will be fully healthy. Giannis may be shipped somewhere out East. We don't know. Should they make a big move? And let's just exclude Giannis from this.
0: Yeah. What would that big move be?
1: That's the thing. I don't know. I don't think there is a big move.
0: If you're not getting Giannis, is there a big move out there that you feel good about?
2: Like Jaylen Brown is a guy that might, but I don't even think
1: the Celtics
2: are.
1: Do that.
2: Right, the Celtics will not trade him to the Knicks. That's not happening. You know what I'm saying? And that's just me spitballing, throwing out a name of a guy that people thought wasn't happy. You know, he never necessarily said it himself. I think the biggest move out there is obviously Giannis.
0: Yeah.
2: And that's really it because, like, Jared Allen might be moved, but you know, the Knicks, the Cavs wouldn't trade Jared Allen.
1: Would you beg LeBron to come out to New York? That's my question to y'all. Would you beg him to come out to New York? Hey, Bron, hey, listen, we can't pay you 50, but we can figure out a way to pay you 30, 35.
0: And we got a roster spot for Bronny?
1: Yes, sir, we do, as long as you send the Lakers 3 second-round picks.
0: Look at Cam trying to capitalize.
2: I mean, I kicked the tires. I don't know if I would beg them because, again, let's think about this. The Knicks have progressed each year. They're improving. You know, they're not descending. They're not falling off right now. Even if they do lose, they went further than they did last year. So this is another situation where patience. You know, you made your big move last year by firing your head coach and bringing in Mike Brown. You know, kind of let these guys grow and figure it out.
0: And that's why I wouldn't go after LeBron because Mike Brown is there. I don't know if Mike Brown wants to do another runaround with LeBron.
2: Yeah, I don't know if LeBron wants to do a runaround
0: exactly. That's the point. Like I don't know if that I don't know how that relationship is. I just know it hasn't worked yet. So I don't think that's the move that I'm making. Cam, good stuff, man. Definitely appreciate that. He's Emmett Golden. I'm Q Myers. Coming up next, we show love to the ones that deserve it. It's Game Night on ESPN Radio on the all new ESPN app.
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0: He's Evan Gold, and I'm Q Myers. 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We like to show love to the ones that deserve it. We like to do it like this.
1: All the way up on game night.
2: Nothing can stop me. I'm all the way up.
0: We'll turn our attention to the ladies first because, well, you know, ladies first, right, Emmett? So
3: that's
0: we'll
3: right.
0: Go ahead and
3: we're
0: show
3: gentlemen.
0: Them some love. That's right. We are gentlemen around here on game night. Texas Tech, Alabama, Women's College World Series semi-game number two. Final call.
4: Nyjah's 99th pitch of this second game, her 156th pitch of the day. Line to right field, all Reds there. Texas Tech and Texas are set for a rematch. The Red Raiders and the Longhorns survive one of the wildest days in World Series history.
2: Nothing can stop me. I'm all the way up.
3: That highlight courtesy of ESPN as Texas Tech, they punch their ticket to the championship.
0: They get the victory over Alabama 2-0. And as you heard on the call, they'll be taking on Texas as Texas took on Tennessee. And this is what happened and helped Texas get to the World Series.
5: So far, Katie Stewart 0-for-2 against Pickens.
6: Ready?
7: Stewart with a blast. Way back and gone. Katie Stewart's bat continues to smoke. Solo shot, it's 4-0.
2: Nothing can stop me. I'm all the way up.
3: That highlight from ESPN as well. And that bat sound like it did more than smoke. It sounded like it exploded.
0: Yes, it did. It did. That's a big-time victory right there. Texas, who are the defending champs, had to go to the loser's bracket to get back into the championship game. But they have done that. Texas Tech has done that. And we have a rematch from last year. And that'll get started coming up on Wednesday. Again, it's game night here on ESPN Radio on the ESPN app. We're showing love to the ones that deserve it. Turning our attention to Major League Baseball, the Mariners and the Mets. It took extra innings for this one.
8: Here comes the 1-0. Swung on. Broken bat. Looper left field. It's a base hit. Randy scores. The Mariners have done it again. The magic dust has been sprinkled here at T-Mobile Park. They've walked it off in extra innings for the third time in the series. They've won 7 in a row. It's all Mariners.
2: Nothing can stop me. I'm all
3: Seattle Sports 710 AM on the call as the Mariners beat the Mets 3-2 in 10.
0: And now they're on a little bit of a streak. They're leading the AL West. They're 32-29. They've won 7 in a row. And now there's more than 4 teams in American League with a winning record. You've got the Rays, the Yankees. They're on the same division, the AL East. They have winning records. The Guardians, I think you've heard of them. The mm-hmm. White Sox, they have winning records. And now the Mariners join them as well. So 5 teams now have winning records in the National in the American League, which is still wild to me. But the Mariners are starting to come on. They have a 2.5 game lead over the Rangers in the AL West. How about the Diamondbacks and the Dodgers? How'd this bad boy play out?
9: Here is Nolan Arenado. He's 0-for-2, and Sheehan's pitched. Swung on. That's hit pretty well out to deep left center field. Going back is called to the warning track, to the wall. It's gone! 8th of the season for Nolan Arenado. It's the second homer of the game for the Diamondbacks, and all of a sudden, they have pulled in front. It's 2-1.
2: Nothing can stop me. I'm all the way up.
3: That's how it sounded on Arizona Sports 98.7 FM. The Diamondbacks 4, the Dodgers 1.
0: And in the NL West alone, there's 3 teams that have winning records: the Dodgers, the Padres, and the Diamondbacks. As they're sitting there at 32-27, it's just so wild to me, Emmett, to think that the American League is so not good. I don't even want to say bad; they're just not good.
9: Right?
0: They just not enough teams have winning records when you look in the AL, but the NL, oh, they're good. They're smooth sailing, and the Diamondbacks are one of them. Turning our attention to the Marlins and the Nationals, top of the ninth, this happened.
10: 1-2. Stowers turns on and spanks out to right field and deep. That one's gone. The bats woke up tonight, folks. Kyle Stowers, a 2-run shot. Make it a 3-run top of the ninth. It's 7-3 Fish.
2: Nothing can stop me. I'm all the way up.
3: 104.3 WQAM on the call as the Marlins get the 7-3 victory over the Nationals.
0: And they are not one of the teams that have a winning record.
3: No.
0: They are not one of the teams that have a winning record in the National League. They're sitting there at 27-34, 13.5 games out of first. The Braves are smoking hot, man. They are incredible. I know that they've lost one, but, man, the Braves are 40-20 overall. Just an incredible record that they have in the NL East. But the Marlins, they get the victory on tonight, 7-3 over the Nationals. How did the Royals and the Reds, how'd that one play out?
11: The pitch. Fastball hit high in the air. Deep left field. J.J. Blades to the track. He looks up. It's gone! A grand slam for Lane Thomas. A big first inning swing when the Royals have needed it the most. The Royals' first hit in the ball game gives them a 4-0 lead.
2: Nothing can stop me. I'm all the way up.
3: 96.5, the Fan on the call. The Royals tack on five more to beat the Reds 9-2.
0: They did everything they needed. All the damage that they needed got done right there.
3: Yep.
0: Right? That one swing, right? They only needed three runs to win. They got four on the Lane Thomas grand slam right there in the top of the first. As you mentioned, though, the Royals did tack on five more. But, man, if you're the Reds, top of the first, you're like, dang, this is how this one's starting? It's going to be a long day at the office. This is going to be a really long day. Yes, no doubt. And it was. And the Royals get the dub. The Tigers, the Rays, this was a close one.
12: Fly ball center field deep. Going back, Mullins at the fence, looking up. Ha, ha, ha! Got it! Gone!
13: Partner, you keep asking for it. You finally got one.
12: Riley Green. Cutter up. Didn't miss. Back to back to back. 6-0 Tigers.
2: Nothing can stop me. I'm all the way up.
3: That awesome call is courtesy of 97.1 The Ticket as the Motor City Kitties beat the Rays 10-9.
0: But look at this. 6-0 in the top of the third, and they end up winning 10-9.
3: By one, right.
0: Right. So as much as you were dominating, got the back-to-back-to-back home runs, you still had to hang on to win that bad boy. So
3: yeah, it was a nail-biter, which it should have never been. Yeah.
0: Exactly. So, you know, the Rays, I got to give them credit for at least, you know, battling back because they could have easily folded up the tent and said, this is not our day. But that's what happens when you get an early lead early in the game. You know, baseball, you know how that goes, man. You can always come back. So
3: there's no clock in baseball. You know what I'm saying? No clock at all. Bro, I went to my nephew's game, right? My nephew is 9. In the first inning, they scored 14 runs, bro. It was a long first inning.
0: I'd have been like, all right, nephew, it's good to see you, man. Hope everything.
3: Oh, I bounced in the fourth. I was like, all right, it was like 20-4. I was like, all right, I'll see you later, man. Have a good time.
0: I might have had to call my son out the game. Hey, man, you got to get to the house, man. It's time to go to the barbershop, man. You got to get you a haircut. He's Emmett Golden. I'm Q Myers. Coming up next, SportsCenter All Night with Jay Reynolds. 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

0: 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The Rams bring a perennial Pro Bowler as they go all in for the Super Bowl.
1: This is earth-shattering. And not only did they do that in the last few months, they've added Trent McDuffie for the back end. They extend Stafford.
0: The Patriots train for a champion to put their offense in elite territory.
2: It's really exciting. Very good fit with the quarterback. Drake May is an aggressive thrower of the football. Loves throwing it downfield. He's very accurate throwing it downfield.
0: We've got all the action from a full day on the diamond.
3: Fly ball right center field off the bat of Carpenter going back. Mesa looking up, gone! Back to back! Kerry Carpenter's second game back, seventh home run, 5-0 Tigers in the third.
0: Plus, we get you set for game one of the Stanley Cup Final.
4: I think this is their best team of this group of 8 or 9 years. I think it's their deepest. I think they're four lines deep now. That was always the problem with, for me, the Hurricanes was twofold.
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5: It's all about jerseys. 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New week hitting on Monday, which brought with it a new month. And that month being June, June 1st, being a noteworthy date in the NFL, as moves from that point forward often more financially palatable to teams. So this Monday, bringing some rather significant headlines.
6: Myles Garrett has been traded to the Los Angeles Rams.
7: Wow.
8: Their offense last season was ready to go to the Super Bowl. It was their defense that needed the most help.
9: Arguably one of the biggest defensive trades in NFL history.
5: Myles Garrett taking to social media Monday, thanking the Browns and the fans, saying the city of Cleveland shaped him and, quote, made me tougher. Added that the best days for the Browns are still to come. Quote, loving you is easy, leaving you is the hard part. It comes on the heels of the Browns trading the two-time NFL Defensive Player of the Year to L.A., ESPN insider Adam Schefter.
10: The Los Angeles Rams are going to send Jared Verse, a two-time Pro Bowl edge, to the Cleveland Browns in exchange for Myles Garrett. The trade will involve other draft pick compensation, including the Rams' 2027 first-round draft pick, which will give the Browns two ones. In next year's coveted draft, there'll be other draft picks involved. The two teams still are finalizing the compensation, but the deal is going to go down, and Myles Garrett is going to go to Los Angeles. Listen, if we go back to last offseason, when he requested a trade at that time and wound up signing a four-year, $160 million extension before he went on to set the all-time single-season sack record this year, there were people that wondered if a trade still could happen. The Browns did not want to trade Myles Garrett, but the Rams being the Rams were persistent. They kept calling. They kept offering picks. And eventually, they included a player they didn't want to trade in Jared Verse. And once they included Jared Verse in that deal, the Browns thought long and hard about moving forward and ultimately, in the end, decided to do that. Jared Verse goes to Cleveland. Myles Garrett goes to the Rams. There'll be other draft pick compensation to Cleveland, but we have probably the biggest blockbuster trade of the NFL offseason and arguably one of the biggest defensive trades in NFL history.
5: Garrett is 30 years old, coming off a season in which he set the NFL's all-time single-season sack record. ESPN analyst Lewis Reddick.
11: The Rams have infinitely upgraded their defense to the point where now they feel as though they have the firepower and game-changing ability on that side of the ball the same way that they do on offense. And honestly, look, the reason why the Rams didn't make it to the Super Bowl last year, it started back the front, meaning the corner position was a problem for them, especially in the NFC title game. You saw how Sam Darnold picked them apart, and they addressed the corner position with the acquisition of Watson and McDuffie. Now up front, look, Jared Verse is no slouch, but Myles Garrett is a Hall of Famer. Myles Garrett is a first ballot Hall of Famer. Myles Garrett is the very definition of a game closer. So now when you pair him with Byron Young, with Braden Fisk, with the additions on the back end of McDuffie and Watson, now you have a football team that, quite honestly, as long as it all stays healthy, one through, let's just say 25, the top 25 to 30 players on their roster, they are undoubtedly the team that you have to look at and say they are the number one front runner to play on their home field in the Super Bowl next year, as long as everyone stays on the football field. This guy is that good. He puts them in that category. Look, there were some who put him in that category anyway. But now, when you're talking about Marion front with coverage, a guy who can close a game out by himself with improved secondary play and an offense that showed you they can score on anybody, this is about as exciting as it gets. And for the Rams, they have to be sitting there thinking, we're on our way now. We're on our way.
7: Garrett is under contract through the 2030 season at a time when the Rams were grappling with which of their own defensive standouts to pay. Folks in L.A. seem impressed with yet another marquee deal being pulled off by one of their teams, their former Rams defensive tackle, and now with 710 ESPN L.A., DeMarco Farr.
12: It was the same feeling I had when the Lakers traded for Luka Doncic. Like, are you serious? Did this really go down? And then you confirm it, and you start to get happy. I mean, Myles Garrett is probably the most dominant player in the NFL. The only reason he's not picked higher is because he doesn't score points, but he keeps points off the board. So, yeah, bringing him in made everything go haywire here. The only downside I have about this is Jared Verse was exactly what the Rams needed post-Aaron Donald. So you have to tip your cap, say thank you to him. But anytime you can upgrade even from a player like that, you have to do it. It's starting to help out. You start to see the end game here. I mean, especially with what you had to give up to get Myles Garrett. You had to give up so many first-round picks, including Jared Verse. So if the Rams were thinking about life after Matthew Stafford or Jimmy Garoppolo had decided to retire, he was kind of in limbo there, you had to restock that position. It now makes more sense. It was a huge shock when it happened on draft day. I mean, people were upset. Now I think you start to see what the end game was. You have a chance to upgrade your entire football team and your defense. It wasn't that the Rams had problems scoring. The problem was you had to stop people from scoring. Well, now you've got the best defensive player in the game on your football team. So that Ty Simpson pick actually makes a lot more sense now.
7: We can view the Ty Simpson selection on draft night with a different lens at this point after the trade for Myles Garrett. Of course, there are two sides to every trade, and for this one, it's the Browns on the other end, three-time Super Bowl champ Gerard Jerry from ESPN Cleveland.
13: A lot of people are having a hard time believing this, but I wasn't surprised at all. And to be really candid with you all, I was lightweight hoping it would happen. It wasn't going to happen here in Cleveland. Miles needed to go somewhere else, and that here in Cleveland, he's transactional. And I always make the claim that your best player cannot be, and your most highly paid player cannot be a mercenary. And here he's in the position of a mercenary. And what does that do? That entangles the rest of the team to take on that perspective and persona. And I know from experience of being a part of three Super Bowl championships that that is not how you win championships. You have to have guys completely and fully bought in. So in my mind, as I observed up close and from afar, I was saying to myself, that would actually be the move to make. So when I heard it, I mean, granted, losing a player of his caliber is going to hurt. Let's not kid ourselves and be disingenuous. But at the same time, from a culture standpoint, I see where this can actually be beneficial to the Cleveland Browns in the long run. This guy's an all-pro player.
14: Yep.
13: He's a high caliber. Is he Myles Garrett? No. But you also got a first-round draft pick from him as well. So I'm good with it. And I just go back to the idea that the only thing that really concerns me, though, is Verse in a space to where he wants to be what I consider Miles fell short on, and that is the leadership component. Is he going to be a guy in that locker room that rallies guys and gets guys to play at a higher level and motivation from example? Now, granted, Miles gave a great example from a productivity standpoint, but what are your practice habits like? What do you like with guys in the locker room? Are you having guys over to your house for dinner? Are you breaking bread on a regular basis? All that type of stuff matters in the NFL locker room. So if he's bringing that to the table, then I'm extremely happy because they need a guy in the locker room who's transformational as opposed to transactional.
7: Cleveland looking to restock and rebuild. SportsCenter All Night, ESPN Radio. Myles Garrett will be wearing a new jersey. Meanwhile, in New Jersey, Giants fans digging into their closets, pulling out those number 13s. Odell Beckham Jr. at the age of 33 goes back to the Giants. The team that drafted him 12th overall in the first round of the 2014 draft. Injuries essentially derailed his time in New York, but New Giants coach John Harbaugh has a history with Beckham in the 2023 season in Baltimore. Said they maintained that relationship over the years. Beckham had 35 catches, 565 yards, and 3 touchdowns that season. Speaking of receivers landing with new teams, the Eagles agreeing Monday to trade wide receiver A.J. Brown to the Patriots for a first-round draft pick in 2028 and a 2027 fifth-rounder. The trade discussed, anticipated throughout the league for months, reunites Brown and Patriots coach Mike Vrabel, ESPN Patriots reporter Mike Reese.
14: What I've learned about this trade, the background, Mike Vrabel, having coached A.J. Brown for 3 years in Tennessee, a big part of this in leading to the conviction to give up the first round pick in 2028. That's a significant chip. What I've heard from players, Laura, we've talked about this for months, the possibility. They are excited. Just last night, starting running back Ramondre Stevenson telling reporters, I think this would do a lot for us. So they've been anticipating this trade. And then I want to tell you what I saw at practice. The last time we laid eyes on this team on the field last week, I watched those wide receivers. And last year when you watched them, you saw Stephon Diggs leading them through the wide receiver drills. It was that alpha presence. I didn't see that type of presence with the group last week. Tomorrow, we're going to be here. Can you imagine the scene, Laura? All the reporters, A.J. Brown probably going to be here. I don't know if he'll practice, but that alpha is going to be back in that wide receiver room based on what I saw last week.
7: Brown turning 29 at the end of this month gives Patriots quarterback Drake May a prime target as part of the revamped top of the receiver depth chart. ESPN analyst Peter Schrager.
15: The trade itself is unique in that it's like the worst kept secret in the league, and it actually happened. These usually don't work this way. Like, it was the biggest topic at the combine. Everyone was like, A.J. Brown's going to the Patriots. Then in free agency, the Patriots aren't going to break the bank on anyone but Romeo Doubs. It's because they think A.J. Brown is coming. And then draft week, Adam Schefter comes out and is like, oh, that trade's coming. As all the Boston beat reporters are like chasing it, like, wait, it is happening now? So I find it fascinating that no other team swooped in. Nothing fell apart at the last second. This is one that was kind of in the drawer since the combine, and then it actually happens. And I guess we'll do the Eagles side of it. It kind of makes me sad too that, like, this is how it ends, right? Like, this was a great, great partnership, A.J. Brown and Jalen Hurts, and these guys were supposedly best friends from childhood, and like, it actually is over, and I'm sad by that because I thought those two had this great future ahead of them.
7: And now A.J. Brown does indeed land in New England. SportsCenter All Night, ESPN Radio, from the NFL headlines to the Diamond, Diamondbacks, and Dodgers.
16: Here is Nolan Arenado. He's 0 for 2, and Sheehan's pitched. Swung on. That's hit pretty well out to deep left center field. Going back is called to the warning track, to the wall. It's gone! Eighth of the season for Nolan Arenado. It's the second homer of the game for the Diamondbacks, and all of a sudden, they have pulled in front. It's 2-1.
7: Arenado with his eighth homer of the season, 33rd career homer against the Dodgers. Arizona Sports 98.7 FM. Diamondbacks a 4-1 win over L.A., snapping a five-game losing streak against the Dodgers, which dated back to last season. Eduardo Rodriguez, six innings, gave up a run. His ERA of about 2.25 this season ranks ninth in Major League Baseball. Shohei Ohtani in the loss, 3-for-4, .415 batting average in the last 17 games dating back to May 12th. Mariners, longest active win streak in baseball, which was extended in the 10th inning Monday in Seattle against the Mets.
17: Here comes the 1-0. Swung on, broken bat, looper left field. It's a base hit. Randy scores. The Mariners have done it again. The magic dust has been sprinkled here at T-Mobile Park. They've walked it off in extra innings for the third time in the series. They've won 7 in a row. It's all Mariners.
7: 3-2 the final in 10 innings. Seattle Sports, 7:10 a.m. Mariners' seventh consecutive win, longest active in baseball, their longest win streak this season. They've allowed 15 runs total during that seven-game win streak.

0: Going back, Mesa looking out, gone! Back to back! Terry Carpenter's second game back, seventh home run, 5-0 Tigers in the third. Fly ball, center field deep. Going back, Mullins at the fence, looking up, ha ha ha! Batted! Gone!
1: Partner, you keep asking for it, you finally got one!
0: Riley Green! Cutter up, didn't miss, back to back to back, 6-0 Tigers.
2: More like shoulder to shoulder to shoulder to shoulder, back to back to back, not physically possible, but Tigers go on to a 10-9 win over the Rays. They're the third team this season to hit three consecutive home runs. Tigers' first time doing it since 2020. They hit five homers overall en route to the 10-9 win. A first in Oklahoma City. That's next. SportsCenter All Night continues. It's ESPN Radio.
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2: 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He'll take the three. And he'll bury it.
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1: NBA Finals tipping off on Wednesday. You'll, of course, hear every game here on ESPN Radio. Spurs, some say, are ahead of schedule. But is Victor Wembanyama, is it his NBA at this point, ESPN analyst Kendrick Perkins?
5: Hell no. Can he complete the mission first? Can he actually win a championship? Can he win a regular season MVP first? Last time I checked, we're on the verge of having, what, our eight different NBA champion on the way now? No one has won back-to-back in 8 years. Can he win multiple championships before we start crowning him that is his league? I'm not taking anything away from Wemby's greatness. What he done against the Thunder, putting the champs to bed, but now he has to go out and complete the mission, and on top of that, he got to show me that he can do it again, at least within the next 2 years, if he gets it done this year. So again, yes, he has no ceiling. I understand that, but we have to stop jumping the gun, and I got to wait for Wemby to go ahead and do what he got to do, and that's defeat the New York Knicks to bring home a championship back to San Antonio.
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6: What he has done and what they have done is amazing. And what he has done is amazing if he compared himself to guys like Giannis and Jokic and SGA. But he doesn't. You got to win now. Because it's Michael. That's who he compares himself to. It's Michael. It's Kobe. It's Tim Duncan. It's five or more. You want to get to five or more? You got to win this one now. You cannot say he's ahead of schedule unless he finishes the job. He's going to have an opportunity to finish the job. We can't just assume titles in the future, which we have all done. But with this guy, this can't be a Marino moment. If he wants to beat Michael, which he is so open that he wants to be the greatest ever, he doesn't back down from that. We love Giannis. We love Jokic. We love SGA. They're awesome players. They are not the greatest ever. You want to be the greatest ever? Get one ahead of schedule. I just think you have the opportunity to do something before you're supposed to. And that opportunity is so indicative and impactful for the rest of his career if he's able to sneak one in right now. The Steph Curry title, the last title he won, the 2022 one, that's like, oh my God, he got one when he wasn't supposed to. The getting the title when you're an all-time great, when you're not supposed to get one. Eli, he got another one against the Patriots? What? Brady with the Bucks. Do you get the really early one or the really late one when you're not supposed to? I think the opportunity is so enormous to sneak one in here. Either the sneak one in early or the add-on late are so impactful. The ones in the middle are like, that's when you're supposed to do it. It's the ones that you're not supposed to do it that I think set up your legacy all time.
1: We'll see how this series plays out. New York and San Antonio getting back together for the NBA final. 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Never in the history of the Women's College World Series have we seen a rematch in the final. Last year it was Texas beating Texas Tech. Texas Tech needing two victories on Monday against Alabama in order to get back to the final. Game one.
7: Williams to left field. See you in a half hour. Mia Williams wins it for Tech. The resilient Red Raiders have done it again.
1: And that brought up an if game.
8: Her team just 1-for-9 with runners on base. Here's a deep drive by Burns. No half swing there. Texas Tech fires the first volley in this winner-take-all semi. Message delivered. Message received.
9: Nyjah's 99th pitch of this second game. Her 156th pitch of the day. Line to right field. All Reds there. Texas Tech and Texas are set for a rematch. The Red Raiders and the Longhorns survive one of the wildest days in World Series history.
1: Kennedy with her 11th career Women's College World Series victory.
10: Nyjah, you throw a shutout to send your team to the Women's College World Series Champ Series. Walk me through your mindset when you stepped into the circle today.
11: Yeah, I'm just going to tag hitters. I mean, I don't want to be done playing softball, so just trying to play as long as possible.
10: When you look at what your offense did today between Mia and the walk-off, Lauren and Jazzy to start this game, what did you see from that group?
11: Yeah, just a group that wants to fight. Just a group of women who want to fight. outside and want to keep playing.
10: You guys won three games in one day. Last night against UCLA, two today against Alabama. How did this team find the energy to do it?
11: Yeah, we just want to play for each other. I mean, we're out there fighting for each other, so that's it.
10: You had some very motivational meetings, it looked like, with Coach Glasgow and the rest of your team. What is he saying to you in these high-pressure moments?
11: Yeah, he just wants me to go at hitters. I feel like sometimes I'm not confident in myself, but he always has confidence in me, so that makes me want to fight for him.
10: You'll see Texas again in the Champ Series. You saw them last year. What are some of the things that you'll share with the new faces on your team that you learned a season ago?
11: We have to fight for each other. I mean, this is a privilege to be at the World Series, so just trying to enjoy every moment.
10: How does it feel to know that you're going back to the Champ Series?
11: It feels amazing.
10: Congrats, Nyjah.
11: Awesome. Thank you.
1: And once again, they will see Texas, which advanced with two wins over Tennessee. Tegan Kavan comes on in game one with the bases loaded and a 5-2 lead and gets a strikeout looking to end the game. And then in the second game.
0: And the Texas Longhorns sweep a semifinal doubleheader to come out of the loser's bracket to advance to the championship series. Strikeout number 10 caps off a masterful performance for Tegan Kavan.
1: Gets her fifth career shutout at the Women's College World Series. 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
1: Texas Tech back in the Women's College World Series final, which begins on Wednesday. NBA Finals set to tip off on Wednesday on ABC. Stanley Cup Final drops the puck on Tuesday on ABC. NFL dropping couple of eye poppers.
2: Potential Super Bowl implications.
3: Myles Garrett has been traded to the Los Angeles Rams.
4: Wow.
5: Sacked by who else but Myles Garrett?
6: The Rams have infinitely upgraded their defense.
7: Their offense last season was ready to go to the Super Bowl. It was their defense that needed the most help.
8: They are the number one front runner to play on their home field in the Super Bowl next year. This guy is that good.
9: Arguably one of the biggest defensive trades in NFL history.
1: Trade Myles Garrett to the Rams for two-time Pro Bowl pass rusher Jared Verse and multiple draft picks. Kind of on brand for the Rams, says ESPN insider Adam Schefter.
9: If we go back and look at everything the Rams have done through time, in 2021, the last time the Super Bowl was being played in Los Angeles at SoFi Stadium, the Rams went out and traded that year, that offseason, for Matthew Stafford. Now, the Super Bowl is back in L.A. again, 5 years later, and the Los Angeles Rams, not worrying about picks, decide to go ahead and trade for the best defensive player in football, arguably maybe the best player in football. And so they are viewing the short term as critical. They know the Super Bowl is being played in their home stadium. They're not worried about the picks that they have to give up in the future. They're not worried about the future. They get a player who becomes their most dominant defender since Aaron Donald, a worthy successor, a future Hall of Fame player. And if you go back and look last year, Myles Garrett set the single-season sack record with 23 sacks on a team that didn't win many games, that wasn't playing with the lead. And now he goes to Los Angeles to be put into what should be a better defensive situation. Yeah. The sacks last year, 20 of the 23 sacks, came from a four-man rush. The type of play and the types of numbers that he could put up this year in L.A. when he's surrounded by talent with multiple looks, they should be big again, very big again.
1: Rams making the trade with the Browns. Reaction from the guys at PTI.
10: All right, Wilbon, what is your reaction to Myles Garrett's trade to the Rams?
11: You know, Tony, people were walking up to this suggestion, you know, before the trade, before the draft, and they were saying that, you know, he should be somewhere else. And Myles Garrett never got to the point, it seemed to me, of like demanding a trade.
10: I didn't think he did.
11: Right. And you pointed out earlier on our show that he was happy, like he was fine there. But when he goes there, it's a wow.
10: Yeah.
11: I mean, the Rams seem like they've got everything in the world. And they wanted this guy, and he is the sort of sequel. I shouldn't say sequel. Garrett's to maybe the greatest defensive player in the last 25 years, but to Aaron Donald. And when Aaron Donald was at his best, what happened in Los Angeles? They won a Super Bowl.
10: Well,
11: they did.
10: Yes, but one of the reasons they won a Super Bowl is they pulled the trigger on a trade, trading the former overall number one pick, Jared Goff, for Matthew Stafford, and they brought in Stafford.
11: They did, but they still needed on the defensive side of Hall of Fame. And Aaron Donald.
10: It's played on both sides
11: already,
10: of the ball, and they needed that.
11: Now Myles Garrett goes to a place where he's not looking at finishing fourth in his division. Right. He really isn't.
10: Right. So I'm glad you mentioned the word division. That division that they are in is a monster. Seattle just won the Super Bowl. San Francisco is a terrific team. And the Rams have to get ahead of one and stay ahead of the other. So when they make a deal, it is a blockbuster deal. I mean, now you look at the Rams and you say to yourself, okay, maybe that's the magic ingredient that gets them above Seattle.
11: And all the people who were whining about what the Rams and Les Snead did not do on draft night, get somebody to help now. Help Stafford now.
10: By the way,
11: he didn't help?
10: You might have noticed, because there have been, 63,000 commercials advertising next year's Super Bowl. You know where it is. It's in the city of Los Angeles. And so when the Los Angeles Rams make a deal like this, that adds more intrigue, it seems to me, to the entire season. I mean, Garrett, in the first 9 years of his career, has more sacks, 125 and a half, than anyone in history other than Reggie White, who most people think is the greatest. Right?
11: That's like being on a list in baseball with Ruth.
10: It's a big
11: or
10: deal.
11: In basketball with Wilt.
10: That's a big
11: When you're
10: deal.
11: On this with Reggie White. By
10: big
11: the way, deal. Don't award that division. Don't crown them just yet, that division. Because
10: no.
11: they got the Arizona Cardinals in that division. We, in the NFC Central, we don't have a weak link like that. I'm just saying.
10: Stop it.
11: Just saying.
10: Just stop
11: just
10: it.
11: Just saying.
10: Tell him to stop that.
11: Back to you.
1: Myles Garrett. Going from Cleveland to L.A., SportsCenter All Night, ESPN Radio. Garrett wasn't the only headline move in the NFL on Monday. A.J. Brown goes from Philly to the Patriots. ESPN insider Adam Schefter.
9: My understanding is the two sides had not had any contact in recent weeks. There were conversations that occurred in March and April and an understanding that they would pick this up again after June 1st. And that's exactly what they wound up doing today, exchanging phone calls and coming to the agreement that will send a 2028-1 to the Philadelphia Eagles for A.J. Brown, a 2027 fifth-round pick. Back to the Eagles as well. So the Eagles get two first-round picks. Now, here's the other interesting twist to all this, of course. At one point in time, the Los Angeles Rams were sniffing around an A.J. Brown trade, and they decided ultimately that they would be better off spreading their resources elsewhere, trading for Trent McDuffie, and now trading for Myles Garrett.
1: And we know what Green Day said, something unpredictable. In the end, it's right. I hope you had the time of your life. Nice little sentiment. The name of the song, of course, is Good Riddance. 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
4: Well, I think when somebody quits on you in the middle of games, it's best to get them playing in someone else's uniform. I think that's the best answer for you, is when somebody gives up on routes in numerous games throughout the course of the year, voices their displeasure on their Instagram like they're a 14-year-old girl, when the team is 4-0 in Tampa Bay, when the media hadn't even been let into the locker room yet. A.J. Brown orchestrated this exit. He got what he wanted. I hope he enjoys himself. And I am not going to play into any of the narratives that you're going to hear from many in the Philadelphia media. He was a great teammate. You're going to hear that all the time. You know what? He may be a great guy. He may be a nice person. And from the interactions that I ever had with him, I would say that would be my vote. Seemed like a really nice person. But I can tell you this, especially working in media, I have worked with some nice people that I like, but working with them was freaking exhausting. And A.J. Brown is one of those people. He sucks the air out of a room. He is an energy vampire. He's a guy who managed to take the Super Bowl champions, who were 4-0, and turned the entire storyline of the season into his disgruntlement, his desire to be traded, his desire for a new location. That's not a good teammate to me. That's not somebody who embodies team. That's somebody who embodies the disease of me, and I think that defines A.J. Brown and the end of his tenure in Philadelphia.
1: 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SportsCenter All Night. 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
17: After they handled the rest the way they handled it before the conference finals, you know, he said we didn't shoot it well at all. So, you know, we have to kind of change some things, tweak some things with this rest period. So maybe the Knicks figured out what went wrong before the conference finals, and maybe they'll be sharper in the first few quarters here. But they were not sharp early on in that conference final.
18: Ian, what do you think of just the matchup in general, how the Knicks match up with the Spurs?
17: You know, the Knicks have depth. They have veteran experience where the Spurs are very young. They have in Josh Hart, a guy who I think could make the Spurs pay if you put Wembanyama on him and you kind of let Wembanyama roam around by the basket and you leave Hart open. You saw in that Cleveland series he was able to take advantage, particularly game two, basically won the game for them. So I think, you know, starting five-wise, that Knicks starting five is as good as it gets in the league, and they've had the bench production. how are these young Spurs going to react to the moment, to the big stage? I think that's one question. But certainly Josh Hart on offense is one of the things that I'm keeping an eye on early on in this series.
18: What is this going to do for Jalen Brunson? Like, how big is this series for his legacy? And I know it's probably too early for legacy conversation, but we always have them.
17: Hey, man, never too early for a legacy conversation. I mean, if Brunson's gotten them to this place, right, where they haven't been in 27 years, so you check that box. But if he wins this thing, I mean, he's right there, all-time Knicks. You know, you're Mount Rushmore, all-time Knicks. He's there because, you know, they haven't won since 72, 73. And so if he's the guy to kind of lead them to that promised land, you know, he enters a whole different conversation, a different strategy. He's already very high up on, in my mind, list of all-time Knicks, but you win the title and you get to that upper echelon of that list.
1: So if Jalen Brunson does check that box with a ring with the Knicks this season, the new king of New York.
12: Successful and most unstable franchises in the NBA. But that's all in the rearview mirror now. For the first time since 1999, the Knicks are in the NBA Finals.
14: The key catalyst for the New York Knicks' first trip to the NBA Finals in 27 years has unsurprisingly been their captain, Jalen Brunson. Brunson's arrival in the summer of 2022 was a turning point for the franchise. Over the past four seasons, New York has won 35 playoff games. They'd won 10 in the 22 seasons prior to that. Knicks center Karl-Anthony Towns.
16: I think he just puts the work in. He showcases that every single day to all of us, and it drives us all to be better.
14: Brunson's 1,633 points so far as a member of the Knicks in the playoffs are the fourth most in a player's first four postseason appearances with a team. He's risen to the occasion when the lights are shining the brightest, averaging over 25.6 points per game in over 80 career playoff games. That's six more points than he averages in the regular season, the largest increase among players with at least 50 career playoff games. Knicks head coach Mike Brown.
19: He helps me relax a lot of different times throughout the course of games, but yeah, that's what great players do. They keep you poised and make the game easier for everybody else.
14: Brunson's 8 40-point playoff games are already the most in Knicks franchise history, as are his 26 30-point playoff games. His 28 times leading the Knicks in points and assists in the playoffs are tied with Walt Clyde Frazier for the most in Knicks history. Knicks guard Mikal Bridges.
20: Just shows that he just plays the right way. Ever since I've known him, he played the right way. So just kudos to him and how he works and his understanding of the game.
14: During this year's run to the finals, Brunson leads the Knicks with just under 27 points per game. He joins Steph Curry, Allen Iverson, Gus Williams, and Hal Greer as the only players 6'2 or shorter to average at least 25 points while reaching the finals. ESPN NBA analyst Kendrick Perkins.
21: This man is on the verge and has the opportunity to become the greatest Knick ever and change the narrative, because the narrative has been what? You can't win with a small guard leading the charge. Big body Brunson is changing it.
14: With Brunson leading the way, the Knicks are riding an 11-game win streak and dominating teams. Their 11 double-digit wins in the playoffs and plus 19 points per game differential are both the highest entering the finals in NBA history. Brunson, I'm becoming the heart of this Knicks team.
22: The belief that the organization has in me has been amazing, and it's something I don't take for granted, and it's something that not a lot of people get the opportunity to do so. So I'm very thankful. It's an honor to be here in this city for this organization and my teammates.
1: 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Right now, SportsCenter All Night, NBA Tips Wednesday on ABC. Today on ABC, game one of the Stanley Cup Final, Hurricanes, Golden Knights, Vegas making a coaching change with just a handful of games to go at the end of the regular season. Earlier on ESPN Radio, 12-year NHL vet and now TNT analyst, Jody Shelley.
23: His last two teams were the Columbus Blue Jackets, who were a younger team, and his most recent was the Philadelphia Flyers, who were in a rebuild with a lot of young players. So now the Vegas Golden Knights have a veteran group who understand how to win, and it's just a perfect fit for him right now. Just a great move by the management staff of the Vegas Golden Knights. But what he's very good at is holding players accountable and moving pieces around to see what works. Things get stale quick sometimes within a team, within a line in the National Hockey League. And he switches lines up. He's not afraid to do it. I think just his awareness of his situation, letting the guys play their game and staying out of the way a little bit, and then just enjoying it. I think that's a huge thing for Torts right now.
1: Vegas knocking out Colorado, best team in the regular season, with a sweep in the conference final. Game one of the Stanley Cup final tonight. We'll see it on ABC. Speaking of getting knocked out early, that's next. SportsCenter all night at ESPN Radio.
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1: 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Preston Stout of Oklahoma State wins the NCAA individual title Monday. Final round 69 to win the golf championship. Third-ranked amateur in the world. He receives exemptions to the U.S. Open and next year's Masters, provided he remains at the amateur level. 10th Oklahoma State player to win an NCAA title, the first since Matthew Wolf in 2019. Back to Major League Baseball. Angels get their fifth Grand Slam of the season, most in Major League Baseball. However,
2: here's the next pitch, and this is lifted high in the air. This ball's hit well out into left field, and that ball is gone. A three-run homer, and the Rockies have an 8-6 lead.
1: That's how it sounded on Angels Radio. Rockies, a 9-8 win over the Angels. Rockies have scored at least 8 in 3 of their last 4 games. Brewers putting up some offense.
3: 3-2 pitch from Roop. And a drive out to center. Racing back is Cox at the track at the wall. He jumps up. It's off the very top of the wall. It rolls all the way away from him. Yelich is in. Chirio's around third. Terang into third. Standing up. It is a 2-run triple. And the Brewers have broken it open here in the bottom of the second. It is 6-2 Milwaukee.
4: Games like this, that's what the tarps off section was made for, right? Here's the pitch. A liner into right center field. That's going to get down and plug the gap for Ortiz. One run is in. Yelich around third. He's going to score. Chirio will stop at third. It's a 2-run double for Ortiz. And the Brewers lead it 15-2.
1: They would win it 16-2. WTMJ Brewers. Brewers with their highest run total in a game this season. Second time since the start of 2025 that they've scored at least 15 runs in a game without hitting a home run. Rest of Major League Baseball has done it twice in that time frame. 7 players, multi-hit games. 6 have multi-RBI games in the 16-2 win over the Giants. Rangers and Cardinals were slightly closer.
5: Jansen again at third, Lopez at first. Lopez takes off. Here's the pitch. It's hit back up the middle into center field. A base hit for Peterson. Jansen scores. Lopez easily to third base. RBI single, Jock Peterson. It's 2-0 Texas.
1: 105-3 the fan. Rangers win it 2-1 over the Cardinals. Texas with their fourth straight win, tying their longest win streak this season. SportsCenter All Night, ESPN Radio.
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0: Number 5.
1: Royals snap a 6-game losing streak, putting up 9 runs Monday. Nearly half of the offensive output coming with one swing. 96.5 the fan.
7: The pitch. Fastball hit high in the air. Deep left field. J.J. Blades to the track. He looks up. It's gone. A grand slam for Lane Thomas. A big first inning swing when the Royals have needed it the most. The Royals' first hit in the ballgame gives them a 4-0 lead.
0: Number 4.
1: For the Tigers, it was inning number 3. As well as home run number 3. 97 won the ticket.
8: Fly ball center field deep. Going back, Mullins at the fence looking up. Ha, ha, ha. Got it. Gone.
9: Partner, you keep asking for it. You finally got one.
8: Riley Green. Cutter up. Didn't miss. Back to back to back. 6-0 Tigers.
0: Number 3.
1: Longest win streak in baseball, the Mariners. 7 straight. Seattle Sports, 710 a.m.
10: Here comes the 1-0. Swung on. Broken bat. Looper left field. It's a base hit. Randy scores. The Mariners have done it again. The magic dust has been sprinkled here at T-Mobile Park. They've walked it off in extra innings for the third time in the series. They've won 7 in a row. It's all Mariners.
0: Number 2.
1: NCAA College Baseball, Oklahoma Sooners headed to the Super Regionals thanks to one swing in the 10th against Georgia Tech in Atlanta.
11: He's been living and dying on every pitch. Taki in the air to center. Burris going back. Going back. That ball is gone! It's gone! Dave Taki sends Oklahoma to
1: NFL where it's not the Gators advancing, but a team that was one of the last four in. SEC Network.
12: To the shortstop. Big hop for Pisecki. The throw to first. History made in Gainesville. For the first time, Troy is headed to the Super Regionals.
1: Troy advancing with a 10-2 win over Florida. A team that entered the NCAA tournament with a record of 32-29. They were one of the last four in. Third lowest win percentage in the NCAA tournament among super regional teams. Oklahoma also there after the win over Georgia Tech in 10. There, Oklahoma into the Supers for the sixth time. USC comes out of College Station with a 7-1 win over Texas A&M. Auburn wins the Auburn Regional 8-3 over Milwaukee. St. John's comes out of Tallahassee beating Florida State 5-4. West Virginia wins Morgantown with a 6-5 10-inning win over Kentucky. Women's final is set in softball. Texas and Texas Tech for a second straight year. The best of three final starts on Wednesday. We'll see it on ESPN. Both Texas and Texas Tech winning two must-win games on Monday in order to reach the final. It's the first time we've had back-to-back seasons in which the same two teams appear in the best-of-three final. L.A. with a huge defensive move on Monday. That's next. SportsCenter All Night continues. It's ESPN Radio.
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0: SportsCenter all night. The Rams bring a perennial Pro Bowler as they go all in for the Super Bowl.
1: This is earth-shattering, and not only did they do that in the last few months, they've added Trent McDuffie for the back end, they extend Stafford.
0: The Patriots trade for a champion to put their offense in elite territory.
2: It's fairly exciting. Very good fit with the quarterback. Drake May is an aggressive thrower of the football, loves throwing it downfield. He's very accurate throwing it downfield.
0: We've got all the action from a full day on the diamond.
3: Fly ball right center field off the bat, and Carpenter going back. Mesa looking up, gone! Back to back! Terry Carpenter's second game back, seventh home run, 5-0 Tigers in the third.
0: Plus, we get you set for game one of the Stanley Cup Final.
4: I think this is their best team of this group of 8 or 9 years. I think it's their deepest. I think they're four lines deep now. That was always the problem with, for me, the Hurricanes was twofold.
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5: It's all about jerseys. New lowercase and new uppercase in some instances. 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New week hitting on Monday, which brought with it a new month. And that month being June, June 1st, being a noteworthy date in the NFL, as moves from that point forward often more financially palatable to teams. So this Monday, bringing some rather significant headlines.
6: Myles Garrett has been traded to the Los Angeles Rams.
7: Wow.
8: Their offense last season was ready to go to the Super Bowl. It was their defense that needed the most help.
9: Arguably one of the biggest defensive trades in NFL history.
5: Myles Garrett taking to social media Monday, thanking the Browns and the fans, saying the city of Cleveland shaped him and, quote, made me tougher. Added that the best days for the Browns are still to come. Quote, loving you is easy, leaving you is the hard part. It comes on the heels of the Browns trading the two-time NFL Defensive Player of the Year to L.A., ESPN insider Adam Schefter.
10: The Los Angeles Rams are going to send Jared Verse, a two-time Pro Bowl edge, to the Cleveland Browns in exchange for Myles Garrett. The trade will involve other draft pick compensation, including the Rams' 2027 first-round draft pick, which will give the Browns two ones in next year's coveted draft. There'll be other draft picks involved. The two teams still are finalizing the compensation, but the deal is going to go down, and Myles Garrett is going to go to Los Angeles. Listen, if we go back to last offseason, when he requested a trade at that time and wound up signing a four-year, $160 million extension before he went on to set the all-time single-season sack record this year, there were people that wondered if a trade still could happen. The Browns did not want to trade Myles Garrett, but the Rams being the Rams were persistent. They kept calling. They kept offering picks. And eventually, they included a player they didn't want to trade in Jared Verse. And once they included Jared Verse in that deal, the Browns thought long and hard about moving forward and ultimately, in the end, decided to do that. Jared Verse goes to Cleveland. Myles Garrett goes to the Rams. There'll be other draft pick compensation to Cleveland, but we have probably the biggest blockbuster trade of the NFL offseason and arguably one of the biggest defensive trades in NFL history.
5: Garrett is 30 years old, coming off a season in which he set the NFL's all-time single-season sack record. ESPN analyst Lewis Reddick.
11: The Rams have infinitely upgraded their defense to the point where now they feel as though they have the firepower and game-changing ability on that side of the ball the same way that they do on offense. And honestly, look, the reason why the Rams didn't make it to the Super Bowl last year, it started back the front, meaning the corner position was a problem for them, especially in the NFC title game. You saw how Sam Darnold picked them apart, and they addressed the corner position with the acquisition of Watson and McDuffie. Now, up front, look, Jared Verse is no slouch, but Myles Garrett is a Hall of Famer. Myles Garrett is a first ballot Hall of Famer. Myles Garrett is the very definition of a game closer. So now when you pair him with Byron Young, with Braden Fisk, with the additions on the back end of McDuffie and Watson, now you have a football team that, quite honestly, as long as it all stays healthy, one through, let's just say 25, the top 25 to 30 players on their roster, they are undoubtedly the team that you have to look at and say they are the number one front runner to play on their home field in the Super Bowl next year, as long as everyone stays on the football field. This guy is that good. He puts them in that category. Look, there were some who put him in that category anyway. But now, when you're talking about marrying front with coverage, a guy who can close a game out by himself with improved secondary play and an offense that showed you they can score on anybody, this is about as exciting as it gets. And for the Rams, they have to be sitting there thinking, we're on our way now. We're on our way.
5: Garrett is under contract through the 2030 season at a time when the Rams were grappling with which of their own defensive standouts to pay. Folks in L.A. seem impressed with yet another marquee deal being pulled off by one of their teams, their former Rams defensive tackle, and now with 710 ESPN L.A., DeMarco Farr.
7: It was the same feeling I had when the Lakers traded for Luka Doncic. Like, are you serious? Did this really go down? And then you confirm it, and you start to get happy. I mean, Myles Garrett is probably the most dominant player in the NFL. The only reason he's not picked higher is because he doesn't score points, but he keeps points off the board. So, yeah, bringing him in made everything go haywire here. The only downside I have about this is Jared Verse was exactly what the Rams needed post Aaron Donald. So you have to tip your cap, say thank you to him. But anytime you can upgrade even from a player like that, you have to do it. It's starting to help out. You start to see the end game here. I mean, especially with what you had to give up to get Myles Garrett. You had to give up so many first-round picks, including Jared Verse. So if the Rams were thinking about life after Matthew Stafford or Jimmy Garoppolo had decided to retire, he was kind of in limbo there, you had to restock that position. It now makes more sense. It was a huge shock when it happened on draft day. I mean, people were upset. Now I think you start to see what the end game was. You have a chance to upgrade your entire football team and your defense. It wasn't that the Rams had problems scoring. The problem was you had to stop people from scoring. Well, now you've got the best defensive player in the game on your football team. So that Ty Simpson pick actually makes a lot more sense now.
5: We can view the Ty Simpson selection on draft night with a different lens at this point after the trade for Myles Garrett. Of course, there are two sides to every trade, and for this one, it's the Browns on the other end, three-time Super Bowl champ Gerard Cherry from ESPN Cleveland.
12: A lot of people are having a hard time believing this, but I wasn't surprised at all, and to be really candid with you all, I was lightweight hoping it would happen. It wasn't going to happen here in Cleveland. Myles needed to go somewhere else, in that here in Cleveland, he's transactional, and I always make the claim that your best player cannot be in your most highly paid player cannot be a mercenary. And here he's in the position of a mercenary. And what does that do? That entangles the rest of the team to take on that perspective and persona. And I know from experience of being a part of three Super Bowl championships that that is not how you win championships. You have to have guys completely and fully bought in. So in my mind, as I observed up close and from afar, I was saying to myself, that would actually be the move to make. So when I heard it, I mean, granted, losing a player of his caliber is going to hurt. Let's not kid ourselves and be disingenuous. But at the same time, from a culture standpoint, I see where this can actually be beneficial to the Cleveland Browns in the long run. This guy's an all-pro player.
13: Yep.
12: He's a high caliber. Is he Myles Garrett? No. But you also got a first-round draft pick from him as well. So I'm good with it. And I just go back to the idea. The only thing that really concerns me, though, is Verse in a space to where he wants to be what I consider Myles fell short on, and that is the leadership component. Is he going to be a guy in that locker room that rallies guys and gets guys to play at a higher level and motivation from example? Now, granted, Myles gave a great example from a productivity standpoint, but what are your practice habits like? What do you like with guys in the locker room? Are you having guys over to your house for dinner? Are you breaking bread on a regular basis? All that type of stuff matters in the NFL locker room. So if he's bringing that to the table, then I'm extremely happy because they need a guy in the locker room who's transformational as opposed to transactional.
5: Cleveland looking to restock and rebuild. SportsCenter All Night, ESPN Radio. Myles Garrett will be wearing a new jersey. Meanwhile, in New Jersey, Giants fans digging into their closets, pulling out those number 13s. Odell Beckham Jr. at the age of 33 goes back to the Giants. The team that drafted him 12th overall in the first round of the 2014 draft. Injuries essentially derailed his time in New York, but New Giants coach John Harbaugh has a history with Beckham in the 2023 season in Baltimore. Said they maintained that relationship over the years. Beckham had 35 catches, 565 yards, and 3 touchdowns that season. Speaking of receivers landing with new teams, the Eagles agreeing Monday to trade wide receiver A.J. Brown to the Patriots for a first-round draft pick in 2028 and a 2027 fifth-rounder. The trade discussed, anticipated throughout the league for months, reunites Brown and Patriots coach Mike Vrabel, ESPN Patriots reporter Mike Reese.
13: What I've learned about this trade, the background, Mike Vrabel, having coached A.J. Brown for 3 years in Tennessee, a big part of this in leading to the conviction to give up the first round pick in 2028. That's a significant chip. What I've heard from players, Laura, we've talked about this for months, the possibility. They are excited. Just last night, starting running back Ramondre Stevenson telling reporters, I think this would do a lot for us. So they've been anticipating this trade. And then I want to tell you what I saw at practice. The last time we laid eyes on this team on the field last week, I watched those wide receivers. And last year when you watched them, you saw Stephon Diggs leading them through the wide receiver drills. It was that alpha presence. I didn't see that type of presence with the group last week. Tomorrow, we're going to be here. Can you imagine the scene, Laura? All the reporters, A.J. Brown probably going to be here. I don't know if they'll practice, but that alpha is going to be back in that wide receiver room based on what I saw last week.
5: Brown turning 29 at the end of this month gives Patriots quarterback Drake May a prime target as part of the revamped top of the receiver depth chart. ESPN analyst Peter Schrager.
14: The trade itself is unique in that it's like the worst kept secret in the league, and it actually happened. These usually don't work this way. Like, it was the biggest topic at the combine. Everyone was like, A.J. Brown's going to the Patriots. Then in free agency, the Patriots aren't going to break the bank on anyone but Romeo Doubs. It's because they think A.J. Brown is coming. And then draft week, Adam Schefter comes out and is like, oh, that trade's coming. As all the Boston beat reporters are like chasing it, like, wait, it is happening now? So I find it fascinating that no other team swooped in. Nothing fell apart at the last second. This is one that was kind of in the drawer since the combine, and then it actually happens. And I guess we'll do the Eagles side of it. It kind of makes me sad too that, like, this is how it ends, right? Like, this was a great, great partnership, A.J. Brown and Jalen Hurts, and these guys were supposedly best friends from childhood, and like, it actually is over, and I'm sad by that because I thought those two had this great future ahead of them.
5: And now A.J. Brown does indeed land in New England. SportsCenter All Night, ESPN Radio. 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
15: Here is Nolan Arenado. He's 0 for 2, and Sheehan's pitch. Swung on. That's hit pretty well out to deep left center field. Going back is called to the warning track, to the wall. It's gone! Eighth of the season for Nolan Arenado. It's the second homer of the game for the Diamondbacks, and all of a sudden, they have pulled in front. It's 2-1.
5: Arenado with his eighth homer of the season, 33rd career homer against the Dodgers. Arizona Sports 98.7 FM. Diamondbacks a 4-1 win over LA, snapping a five-game losing streak against the Dodgers, which dated back to last season. Eduardo Rodriguez, six innings, gave up a run. His ERA of about 2.25 this season ranks ninth in Major League Baseball. Shohei Ohtani in the loss, 3-for-4, .415 batting average in the last 17 games dating back to May 12th. Mariners, longest active win streak in baseball, which was extended in the 10th inning Monday in Seattle against the Mets.
16: Here comes the 1-0. Swung on, broken bat, looper left field. It's a base hit. Randy scores. The Mariners have done it again. The magic dust has been sprinkled here.
5: To the final in 10 innings, Seattle Sports 7:10 a.m. Mariners' seventh consecutive win, longest active in baseball, their longest win streak this season. They've allowed 15 runs total during that seven-game win streak. Mets, meanwhile, have a four-game win streak comes to an end. Mentioned the calendar change to June. The Rays entering June with the best record in the American League. But in the third inning Monday against the Tigers.
17: Fly ball left center field. Simpson, Mullins back and gone. Wow,
3: did that ball carry? Dylan Dingler with number 12. Two-run shot, and the Tigers take a 4-0 lead in the third.
15: Wow, that's one of the deepest home runs we've seen hit here.
3: Fly ball right center field off the bat of Carpenter.

0: this season to hit three consecutive home runs. Tigers' first time doing it since 2020. They hit five homers overall en route to the 10-9 win. A first in Oklahoma City. That's next. SportsCenter All Night continues. It's ESPN Radio.
1: 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We'll keep looking ahead to the NBA Finals, the one that no one expected us to have. 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
2: For the first time in 12 years, the San Antonio Spurs are headed to the NBA Finals.
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2: 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He'll take the three. And he'll bury it.
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1: NBA Finals tipping off on Wednesday. You'll, of course, hear every game here on ESPN Radio. Spurs, some say, are ahead of schedule. But is Victor Wembanyama, is it his NBA at this point, ESPN analyst Kendrick Perkins?
5: Hell no. Can he complete the mission first? Can he actually win a championship? Can he win a regular season MVP first?

0: Last time I checked, we're on the verge of having, what, our 8 different NBA champion on the way now? No one has won back-to-back in 8 years? Can he win multiple championships before we start crowning him that is his league? I'm not taking anything away from Wemby's greatness, what he done against the Thunder, putting the champs to bed, but now he has to go out and complete the mission, and on top of that, he gotta show me that he can do it again, at least within the next 2 years, if he gets it done this year. So again, yes, he has no ceiling, I understand that, but we have to stop jumping the gun, and I gotta wait for Wemby to go ahead and do what he gotta do, and that's defeat the New York Knicks to bring home a championship back to San Antonio.
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2: What he has done and what they have done is amazing. And what he has done is amazing if he compared himself to guys like Giannis and Jokic and SGA. But he doesn't. You got to win now. Because it's Michael. That's who he compares himself to. It's Michael. It's Kobe. It's Tim Duncan. It's 5 or more. You want to get to 5 or more? You got to win this one now. You cannot say he's ahead of schedule unless he finishes the job. He's going to have an opportunity to finish the job. We can't just assume titles in the future, which we have all done. But with this guy, this can't be a Marino moment. If he wants to beat Michael, which he is so open that he wants to be the greatest ever, he doesn't back down from that. We love Giannis. We love Jokic. We love SGA. They're awesome players. They are not the greatest ever. You want to be the greatest ever? Get one ahead of schedule. I just think you have the opportunity to do something before you're supposed to. And that opportunity is so indicative and impactful for the rest of his career if he's able to sneak one in right now. The Steph Curry title, the last title he won, the 2022 one, that's like, oh my God, he got one when he wasn't supposed to. The getting the title when you're an all-time great, when you're not supposed to get one? Eli, he got another one against the Patriots? What? Brady with the Bucks. Do you get the really early one or the really late one when you're not supposed to? I think the opportunity is so enormous to sneak one in here. Either the sneak one in early or the add-on late are so impactful. The ones in the middle are like, that's when you're supposed to do it. It's the ones that you're not supposed to do it that I think set up your legacy all time.
1: We'll see how this series plays out. New York and San Antonio getting back together for the NBA final. 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ESPN Radio College Softball. Never in the history of the Women's College World Series have we seen a rematch in the final. Last year it was Texas beating Texas Tech. Texas Tech needing 2 victories on Monday against Alabama in order to get back to the final. Game one.
3: Williams to left field. See you in a half hour. Mia Williams wins it for Tech. The resilient Red Raiders have done it again.
1: And that brought up an if game.
4: Her team just 1 for 9 with runners on base. Here's a deep drive by Burns. No half swing there. Texas Tech fires the first volley in this winner-take-all semi. Message delivered. Message received. Nyjah's 99th pitch of this second game. Her 156th pitch of the day. Line to right field. All Reds there. Texas Tech and Texas are set for a rematch. The Red Raiders and the Longhorns survive one of the wildest days in World Series history.
1: Kennedy with her 11th career Women's College World Series victory.
5: Nyjah, you throw a shutout to send your team to the Women's College World Series Champ Series. Walk me through your mindset when you stepped into the circle today.
6: Yeah, I'm just going to tag hitters. I mean, I don't want to be done playing softball, so just trying to play as long as possible.
5: When you look at what your offense did today between Mia and the walk-off, Lauren and Jazzy to start this game, what did you see from that group?
6: Yeah, just a group that wants to fight. Just a group of women who want to fight and want to keep playing.
5: You guys won 3 games in one day. Last night against UCLA, 2 today against Alabama. How did this team find the energy to do it?
6: Yeah, we just want to play for each other. I mean, we're out there fighting for each other, so that's it.
5: You had some very motivational meetings, it looked like, with Coach Glasgow and the rest of your team. What is he saying to you in these high-pressure moments?
6: Yeah, he just wants me to go at hitters. I feel like sometimes I'm not confident in myself, but he always has confidence in me, so that makes me want to fight for him.
5: You'll see Texas again in the Champ Series. You saw them last year. What are some of the things that you'll share with the new faces on your team that you learned a season ago?
6: Yeah, that just we have to fight for each each other. I mean, this is a privilege to be at the World Series, so just trying to enjoy every moment.
5: How does it feel to know that you're going back to the Champ Series?
6: It feels amazing.
5: Congrats, Nyjah.
6: Awesome. Thank you.
1: And once again, they will see Texas, which advanced with two wins over Tennessee. Tegan Kavan comes on in game one with the bases loaded and a 5-2 lead and gets a strikeout looking to end the game. And then in the second game...
7: And the Texas Longhorns sweep a semifinal doubleheader to come out of the loser's bracket to advance to the championship series. Strikeout number 10 caps off a masterful performance for Tegan Kavan.
1: Gets her fifth career shutout at the Women's College World Series. Texas, Texas Tech. For the title, beginning on Wednesday. See it on ESPN. Straight ahead, big news in the NFL. 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
9: Kerr keeps it. Here's Pippen. Pippen outside the arc on the left. Eight on the shot. Hands back Jordan. Here's six on the shot. Jordan keeps the dribble. Jordan fights. Jordan hits Kerr. Kerr, 18-footer goal!
8: And we're just getting started. The NBA is on ESPN Radio.
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1: Texas Tech back in the Women's College World Series final, which begins on Wednesday. NBA Finals set to tip off on Wednesday on ABC. Stanley Cup Final drops the puck on Tuesday on ABC. NFL dropping a couple of eye poppers.
2: Potential Super Bowl implications.
3: Myles Garrett has been traded to the Los Angeles Rams.
4: Wow.
5: Sacked by who else but Myles Garrett?
6: The Rams have infinitely upgraded their defense.
7: Their offense last season was ready to go to the Super Bowl. It was their defense that needed the most help.
8: They are the number one front runner to play on their home field in the Super Bowl next year. This guy is that good.
9: Arguably one of the biggest defensive trades in NFL history.
1: Trade Myles Garrett to the Rams for two-time Pro Bowl pass rusher Jared Verse and multiple draft picks. Kind of on brand for the Rams, says ESPN insider Adam Schefter.
9: And if we go back and look at everything the Rams have done through time, in 2021, the last time the Super Bowl was being played in Los Angeles at SoFi Stadium, the Rams went out and traded that year, that offseason, for Matthew Stafford. Now, the Super Bowl is back in L.A. again, 5 years later. And the Los Angeles Rams, not worrying about picks, decide to go ahead and trade for the best defensive player in football, arguably maybe the best player in football. And so they are viewing the short term as critical. They know the Super Bowl is being played in their home stadium. They're not worried about the picks that they have to give up in the future. They're not worried about the future. They get a player who becomes their most dominant defender since Aaron Donald, a worthy successor, a future Hall of Fame player. And if you go back and look last year, Myles Garrett set the single-season sack record with 23 sacks on a team that didn't win many games, that wasn't playing with the lead. And now he goes to Los Angeles to be put into what should be a better defensive situation. Yeah. The sacks last year, 20 of the 23 sacks, came from a four-man rush. The type of play and the types of numbers that he could put up this year in L.A. when he's surrounded by talent with multiple looks, they should be big again, very big again.
1: Rams making the trade with the Browns. Reaction from the guys at PTI.
10: All right, Wilbon, what is your reaction to Myles Garrett's trade to the Rams?
11: You know, Tony, people were walking up to this suggestion, you know, before the trade, before the draft, and they were saying that, you know, he should be somewhere else. And Myles Garrett never got to the point, it seemed to me, of like demanding a trade.
10: I didn't think he did.
11: Right, and you pointed out earlier on our show that he seemed like he was fine there.
10: Yeah,
11: but when he goes there, it's a wow.
10: Yeah.
11: I mean, the Rams seem like they've got everything in the world. And they wanted this guy, and he is the sort of sequel. I shouldn't say sequel. Garrett's maybe the greatest defensive player in the last 25 years, but to Aaron Donald. And when Aaron Donald was at his best, what happened in Los Angeles? They won a Super Bowl.
10: Well,
11: they did.
10: Yes, but one of the reasons they won that Super Bowl is they pulled the trigger on a trade, trading the former overall number one pick, Jared Goff, for Matthew Stafford, and they brought in Stafford.
11: They did, but they still needed on the defensive side of the Hall of Fame. And Aaron Donald.
10: It's played on both sides of the ball, and they needed that.
11: Now Myles Garrett goes to a place where he's not looking at finishing fourth in his division. Right. He really isn't.
10: Right. So I'm glad you mentioned the word division. That division that they are in is a monster. Seattle just won the Super Bowl. San Francisco is a terrific team. And the Rams have to get ahead of one and stay ahead of the other. So when they make a deal, it is a blockbuster deal. I mean, now you look at the Rams and you say to yourself, okay, maybe that's the magic ingredient that gets them above Seattle.
11: And all the people who were whining about what the Rams and Les Snead did not do on draft night, get somebody to help now. Help Stafford now.
10: By the way,
11: he didn't help?
10: You might have noticed, because there have been, I don't know, 63,000 commercials advertising next year's Super Bowl. You know where it is. It's in the city of Los Angeles. And so when the Los Angeles Rams make a deal like this, that adds more intrigue, it seems to me, to the entire season. I mean, Garrett, in the first 9 years of his career, has more sacks, 125 and a half, than anyone in history other than Reggie White, who most people think is the greatest.
11: Right? That's like being on a list in baseball with Ruth.
10: It's a big
11: deal. Or in basketball with Wilt.
10: That's a big
11: deal. When you're on this with Reggie White, by the way, don't award that division. Don't crown them just yet, that division, because they got the Arizona Cardinals in that division. We, in the NFC Central, we don't have a weak link like that. I'm just saying.
10: Stop it.
11: Just saying.
10: Just stop it.
11: Just saying.
10: Tell him to stop that.
11: Back to you.
1: Myles Garrett going from Cleveland to L.A. SportsCenter All Night, ESPN Radio. Garrett wasn't the only headline move in the NFL on Monday. A.J. Brown goes from Philly to the Patriots. ESPN insider Adam Schefter.
9: My understanding is the two sides had not had any contact in recent weeks. There were conversations that occurred in March and April and an understanding that they would pick this up again after June 1st. And that's exactly what they wound up doing today, exchanging phone calls and coming to the agreement that will send a 2028-1 to the Philadelphia Eagles for A.J. Brown, a 2027 fifth-round pick, back to the Eagles as well. So the Eagles get two first-round picks. Now, here's the other interesting twist to all this, of course. At one point in time, the Los Angeles Rams were sniffing around an A.J. Brown trade, and they decided ultimately that they would be better off spreading their resources elsewhere, trading for Trent McDuffie, and now trading for Myles Garrett.
1: And we know what Green Day said, something unpredictable. In the end, it's right. I hope you had the time of your life. Nice little sentiment. The name of the song, of course, is Good Riddance. Earlier on ESPN Radio, John Kincaid from 97.5 The Fanatic.
4: Well, I think when somebody quits on you in the middle of games, it's best to get them playing in someone else's uniform. I think that's the best answer for you, is when somebody gives up on routes in numerous games throughout the course of the year, voices their displeasure on their Instagram like they're a 14-year-old girl, when the team is 4-0 in Tampa Bay, when the media hadn't even been let into the locker room yet. A.J. Brown orchestrated this exit. He got what he wanted. I hope he enjoys himself. And I am not going to play into any of the narratives that you're going to hear from many in the Philadelphia media. He was a great teammate. You're going to hear that all the time. You know what? He may be a great guy. He may be a nice person. And from the interactions that I ever had with him, I would say that would be my vote. Seemed like a really nice person. But I can tell you this, especially working in media, I have worked with some nice people that I like, but working with them was freaking exhausting. And A.J. Brown is one of those people. He sucks the air out of a room. He is an energy vampire. He's a guy who managed to take the Super Bowl champions, who were 4-0, and turned the entire storyline of the season into his disgruntlement, his desire to be traded, his desire for a new location. That's not a good teammate to me. That's not somebody who embodies team. That's somebody who embodies the disease of me. And I think that defines A.J. Brown and the end of his tenure in Philadelphia.
1: A.J. now landing in New England with the Patriots. SportsCenter All Night. 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
17: After they handled the rest the way they handled it before the conference finals, you know, he said, we didn't shoot it well at all. So, you know, we have to kind of change some things, tweak some things with this rest period. So maybe the Knicks figured out what went wrong before the conference finals, and maybe they'll be sharper in the first few quarters here. But they were not sharp early on in that conference final.
18: Ian, what do you think of just the matchup in general, how the Knicks match up with the Spurs?
17: You know, the Knicks have depth. They have veteran experience where the Spurs are very young. They have in Josh Hart, a guy who I think could make the Spurs pay if you put Wembanyama on him and you kind of let Wembanyama roam around by the basket and you leave Hart open. You saw in that Cleveland series that he was able to take advantage, particularly game two, basically won the game for them. So I think, you know, starting five-wise, that Knicks starting five is as good as it gets in the league, and they've had the bench production. How are these young Spurs going to react to the moment, to the big stage? I think that's one question. But certainly Josh Hart on offense is one of the things that I'm keeping an eye on early on in this series.
18: What is this going to do for Jalen Brunson? Like, how big is this series for his legacy? And I know it's probably too early for legacy conversation, but we always have them.
17: Hey, man, never too early for a legacy conversation. I mean, if Brunson's gotten them to this place, right, where they haven't been in 27 years, so you check that box. But if he wins this thing, I mean, he's right there, all-time Knicks. You know, you're Mount Rushmore, all-time Knicks. He's there because, you know, they haven't won since 72, 73. And so if he's the guy to kind of lead them to that promised land, you know, he enters a whole different conversation, a different strategy. He's already very high up on, in my mind, list of all-time Knicks, but you win the title and you get to that upper echelon of that list.
1: So if Jalen Brunson does check that box with a ring with the Knicks this season, the new king of New York.
12: They've been one of the least successful and most unstable franchises in the NBA, but that's all in the rearview mirror now. For the first time since 1999, the Knicks are in the NBA Finals.
14: The key catalyst for the New York Knicks' first trip to the NBA Finals in 27 years has unsurprisingly been their captain, Jalen Brunson. Brunson's arrival in the summer of 2022 was a turning point for the franchise. Over the past four seasons, New York has won 35 playoff games. They've won 10 in the 22 seasons prior to that. Knicks center Karl Anthony Towns.
16: I think he just puts the work in. He showcases that every single day to all of us, and it drives us all to be better.
14: Brunson's 1,633 points so far as a member of the Knicks in the playoffs are the fourth most in a player's first four postseason appearances with a team. He's risen to the occasion when the lights are shining the brightest, averaging over 25.6 points per game in over 80 career playoff games. That's six more points than he averages in the regular season, the largest increase among players with at least 50 career playoff games. Knicks head coach Mike Brown.
19: He helps me relax at a lot of different times throughout the course of games, but yeah, that's what great players do. They keep you poised and make the game easier for everybody else.
14: Brunson's 8 40-point playoff games are already the most in Knicks franchise history, as are his 26 30-point playoff games. His 28 times leading the Knicks in points and assists in the playoffs are tied with Walt Clyde Frazier for the most in Knicks history. Knicks guard Mikal Bridges.
20: It just shows that he just plays the right way. Ever since I've known him, he played the right way. So just kudos to him and how he works and his understanding of the game.
14: During this year's run to the finals, Brunson leads the Knicks with just under 27 points per game. He joins Steph Curry, Allen Iverson, Gus Williams, and Hal Greer as the only players 6'2 or shorter to average at least 25 points while reaching the finals. ESPN NBA analyst Kendrick Perkins.
21: This man is on the verge and has the opportunity to become the greatest Knick ever and change the narrative, because the narrative has been what? You can't win with a small guard leading the charge. Big Body Brunson is changing it.
14: With Brunson leading the way, the Knicks are riding an 11-game win streak and dominating teams. Their 11 double-digit wins in the playoffs and plus 19 points per game differential are both the highest entering the finals in NBA history. Brunson, I'm becoming the heart of this Knicks team.
22: The belief that the organization has in me has been amazing, and it's something I don't take for granted, and it's something that not a lot of people get the opportunity to do so. So I'm very thankful. It's an honor to be here in this city for this organization and my teammates.
1: 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Right now, SportsCenter all night, NBA tips Wednesday on ABC. Today on ABC, game one of the Stanley Cup Final, Hurricanes, Golden Knights, Vegas making a coaching change with just a handful of games to go at the end of the regular season. Earlier on ESPN Radio, 12-year NHL vet and now TNT analyst Jody Shelley.
23: His last two teams were the Columbus Blue Jackets, who were a younger team, and his most recent was the Philadelphia Flyers, who are in a rebuild with a lot of young players. So now the Vegas Golden Knights have a veteran group who understand how to win, and it's just a perfect fit for him right now. Just a great move by the management staff of the Vegas Golden Knights. But what he's very good at is holding players accountable and moving pieces around to see what works. Things get stale quick sometimes within a team, within a line in the National Hockey League. And he switches lines up. He's not afraid to do it. I think just his awareness of his situation, letting the guys play their game and staying out of the way a little bit, and then just enjoying it. I think that's a huge thing for Torts right now.
1: Vegas knocking out Colorado, best team in the regular season, with a sweep in the conference final. Game one of the Stanley Cup final tonight. We'll see it on ABC. Speaking of getting knocked out early, that's next. SportsCenter all night. It's ESPN Radio.
0: Hey, this is Rich Eisen. 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
1: 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Preston Stout of Oklahoma State wins the NCAA individual title Monday. Final round 69 to win the golf championship. Third-ranked amateur in the world. He receives exemptions to the U.S. Open and next year's Masters, provided he remains at the amateur level. 10th Oklahoma State player to win an NCAA title, the first since Matthew Wolf in 2019. Back to Major League Baseball. Angels get their fifth Grand Slam of the season, most in Major League Baseball. However,
2: came in with an ERA just over 3, and there's a drive to left. It is gone to the bullpens. Touch him all time. Hunter Goodman, a 5-run eighth inning, and the Rockies lead it 8-6.
1: That's how it sounded on Angels Radio. Rockies, a 9-8 win over the Angels. Rockies have scored at least 8 in 3 of their last 4 games. Brewers putting up some offense.
3: 3-2 pitch from Roop. And a drive out to center. Racing back is Cox at the track at the wall. He jumps up. It's off the very top of the wall. It rolls all the way away from him. Yelich is in. Chirios around third. Terang into third. Standing up. It is a 2-run triple. And the Brewers have broken it open here in the bottom of the second. It is 6-2 Milwaukee.
4: Games like this, that's what the tarps off section was made for, right? Here's the pitch. A liner into right center field. That's going to get down and plug the gap for Ortiz. One run is in. Yelich around third. He's going to score. Churio will stop at third. It's a 2-run double for Ortiz. And the Brewers lead it 15-2.
1: They would win it 16-2. WTMJ Brewers. Brewers with their highest run total in a game this season, second time since the start of 2025 that they've scored at least 15 runs in a game without hitting a home run. Rest of Major League Baseball has done it twice in that time frame. 7 players, multi-hit games, 6 have multi-RBI games in the 16-2 win over the Giants. Rangers and Cardinals were slightly closer.
5: Jansen again at third, Lopez at first. Lopez takes off. Here's the pitch. It's hit back up the middle into center field. A base hit for Peterson. Jansen scores. Lopez easily to third base. RBI single, Jock Peterson. It's 2-0 Texas.
1: 105-3 the fan. Rangers win it 2-1 over the Cardinals. Texas with their fourth straight win, tying their longest win streak this season. SportsCenter All Night, ESPN Radio.
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6: 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Are you entertained?
0: Number 5.
1: Royals snap a 6-game losing streak, putting up 9 runs Monday. Nearly half of the offensive output coming with one swing. 96.5 the fan.
7: The pitch. Fastball hit high in the air. Deep left field. J.J. Bledsoe to the track. He looks up. It's gone. A grand slam for Lane Thomas. A big first inning swing when the Royals have needed it the most. The Royals' first hit in the ballgame gives them a 4-0 lead.
0: Number 4.
1: For the Tigers, it was inning number 3 as well as home run number 3. 97 won the ticket.
8: Fly ball center field deep. Going back, Mullins at the fence looking up. Battered! Gone!
9: Partner, you keep asking for it. You finally got one.
8: Riley Green. Cutter up. Didn't miss. Back to back to back. 6-0 Tigers.
0: Number 3.
1: Longest win streak in baseball. The Mariners. 7 straight. Seattle Sports 710 AM.
10: Here comes the 1-0. Swung on. Broken bat. Looper left field. It's a base hit.
1: NCAA College Baseball, Oklahoma Sooners headed to the Super Regionals thanks to one swing in the 10th against Georgia Tech in Atlanta.
11: He's been living and dying on every pitch. Taki in the air to center. Burris going back. Going back. That ball is gone. It's gone. Dingle Taki sends Oklahoma to Super Regionals.
1: Gainesville, where it's not the Gators advancing, but a team that was one of the last four in. SEC Network.
12: To the shortstop. Big hop for Pisecki. The throw to first. History made in Gainesville. For the first time, Troy is headed to the Super Regionals.
1: Troy advancing with a 10-2 win over Florida, a team that entered the NCAA tournament with a record of 32-29. They were one of the last four in, third lowest win percentage in the NCAA tournament among super regional teams. Oklahoma also there after the win over Georgia Tech in 10. Oklahoma into the Supers for the sixth time. USC comes out of College Station with a 7-1 win over Texas A&M. Auburn wins the Auburn Regional 8-3 over Milwaukee. St. John's comes out of Tallahassee beating Florida State 5-4. West Virginia wins Morgantown with a 6-5 10-inning win over Kentucky. Women's final is set in softball. Texas and Texas Tech for a second straight year. The best of three final starts on Wednesday. We'll see it on ESPN. Both Texas and Texas Tech winning two must-win games on Monday in order to reach the final. It's the first time we've had back-to-back seasons in which the same two teams appear in the best-of-three final. L.A. with a huge defensive move on Monday. That's next. SportsCenter All Night continues at ESPN Radio.
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11: All right, it's win or lose. Game six for the Bulls. 10 seconds. And with it, of course, the championship. Jordan, 20-footer, head of the key. Good! Chicago by one.
0: And we're just getting started. 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
1: This is earth-shattering. And not only did they do that in the last few months, they've added Trent McDuffie for the back end. They extend Stafford.
0: The Patriots trade for a champion to put their offense in elite territory.
2: It's fairly exciting. Very good fit with the quarterback. Drake May is an aggressive thrower of the football. Loves throwing it downfield. He's very accurate throwing it downfield.
0: We've got all the action from a full day on the diamond.
3: Fly ball right center field off the bat. And Carpenter going back. Mac Mesa looking up, gone! Back to back! Kerry Carpenter's second game back, seventh home run, 5-0 Tigers in the third.
0: Plus, we get you set for game one of the Stanley Cup Final.
4: I think this is their best team of this group of 8 or 9 years. I think it's their deepest. I think they're four lines deep now. That was always the problem with, for me, the Hurricanes was twofold.
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5: 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New week hitting on Monday, which brought with it a new month. And that month being June, June 1st, being a noteworthy date in the NFL, as moves from that point forward often more financially palatable to teams. So this Monday, bringing some rather significant headlines.
6: Myles Garrett has been traded to the Los Angeles Rams.
7: Wow.
8: Their offense last season was ready to go to the Super Bowl. It was their defense that needed the most help.
9: Arguably one of the biggest defensive trades in NFL history.
5: Myles Garrett taking to social media Monday, thanking the Browns and the fans, saying the city of Cleveland shaped him and, quote, made me tougher. Added that the best days for the Browns are still to come. Quote, loving you is easy, leaving you is the hard part. It comes on the heels of the Browns trading the two-time NFL Defensive Player of the Year to L.A., ESPN insider Adam Schefter.
9: The Los Angeles Rams are going to send Jared Verse, a two-time Pro Bowl edge, to the Cleveland Browns in exchange for Myles Garrett. The trade will involve other draft pick compensation, including the Rams' 2027 first-round draft pick, which will give the Browns two ones in next year's coveted draft. There'll be other draft picks involved. The two teams still are finalizing the compensation, but the deal is going to go down, and Myles Garrett is going to go to Los Angeles. Listen, if we go back to last offseason when he requested a trade at that time and wound up signing a four-year, $160 million extension before he went on to set the all-time single-season sack record this year, there were people that wondered if a trade still could happen. The Browns did not want to trade Myles Garrett, but the Rams being the Rams were persistent. They kept calling. They kept offering picks. And eventually, they included a player they didn't want to trade in Jared Verse. And once they included Jared Verse in that deal, the Browns thought long and hard about moving forward and ultimately, in the end, decided to do that. Jared Verse goes to Cleveland. Myles Garrett goes to the Rams. There'll be other draft pick compensation to Cleveland, but we have probably the biggest blockbuster trade of the NFL offseason and arguably one of the biggest defensive trades in NFL history.
5: Garrett is 30 years old, coming off a season in which he set the NFL's all-time single-season sack record. ESPN analyst Lewis Riddick.
10: The Rams have infinitely upgraded their defense to the point where now they feel as though they have the firepower and game-changing ability on that side of the ball the same way that they do on offense. And honestly, look, the reason why the Rams didn't make it to the Super Bowl last year, it started back the front, meaning the corner position was a problem for them, especially in the NFC title game. You saw how Sam Darnold picked them apart, and they addressed the corner position with the acquisition of Watson and McDuffie. Now, up front, look, Jared Verse is no slouch, but Myles Garrett is a Hall of Famer. Myles Garrett is a first ballot Hall of Famer. Myles Garrett is the very definition of a game closer. So now when you pair him with Byron Young, with Braden Fisk, with the additions on the back end of McDuffie and Watson, now you have a football team that, quite honestly, as long as it all stays healthy, one through, let's just say 25, the top 25 to 30 players on their roster, they are undoubtedly the team that you have to look at and say they are the number one front runner to play on their home field in the Super Bowl next year, as long as everyone stays on the football field. This guy is that good. He puts them in that category. Look, there were some who put him in that category anyway. But now, when you're talking about Marion front with coverage, a guy who can close a game out by himself with improved secondary play and an offense that showed you they can score on anybody, this is about as exciting as it gets. And for the Rams, they have to be sitting there thinking, we're on our way now. We're on our way.
7: Garrett is under contract through the 2030 season at a time when the Rams were grappling with which of their own defensive standouts to pay. Folks in L.A. seem impressed with yet another marquee deal being pulled off by one of their teams, their former Rams defensive tackle, and now with 710 ESPN L.A., DeMarco Farr.
11: It was the same feeling I had when the Lakers traded for Luka Doncic. Like, are you serious? Did this really go down? And then you confirm it, and you start to get happy. I mean, Myles Garrett is probably the most dominant player in the NFL. The only reason he's not picked higher is because he doesn't score points, but he keeps points off the board. So, yeah, bringing him in made everything go haywire here. The only downside I have about this is Jared Verse was exactly what the Rams needed post-Aaron Donald. So you have to tip your cap, say thank you to him. But anytime you can upgrade even from a player like that, you have to do it. It's starting to help out. You start to see the end game here. I mean, especially with what you had to give up to get Myles Garrett. You had to give up so many first-round picks, including Jared Verse. So if the Rams were thinking about life after Matthew Stafford or Jimmy Garoppolo had decided to retire, he was kind of in limbo there, you had to restock that position. It now makes more sense. It was a huge shock when it happened on draft day. I mean, people were upset. Now I think you start to see what the end game was. You have a chance to upgrade your entire football team and your defense. It wasn't that the Rams had problems scoring. The problem was you had to stop people from scoring. Well, now you've got the best defensive player in the game on your football team. So that Ty Simpson pick actually makes a lot more sense now.
7: We can view the Ty Simpson selection on draft night with a different lens at this point after the trade for Myles Garrett. Of course, there are two sides to every trade, and for this one, it's the Browns on the other end, three-time Super Bowl champ Gerard Cherry from ESPN Cleveland.
12: A lot of people are having a hard time believing this, but I wasn't surprised at all. And to be really candid with you all, I was lightweight hoping it would happen. It wasn't going to happen here in Cleveland. Miles needed to go somewhere else, and that here in Cleveland, he's transactional. And I always make the claim that your best player cannot be and your most highly paid player cannot be a mercenary. And here he's in the position of a mercenary. And what does that do? That entangles the rest of the team to take on that perspective and persona. And I know from experience of being a part of three Super Bowl championships that is not how you win championships. You have to have guys completely and fully bought in. So in my mind, as I observed up close and from afar, I was saying to myself, that would actually be the move to make. So when I heard it, I mean, granted, losing a player of his caliber is going to hurt. Let's not kid ourselves and be disingenuous. But at the same time, from a culture standpoint, I see where this can actually be beneficial to the Cleveland Browns in the long run. This guy's an all-pro player.
13: Yep.
12: He's a high caliber. Is he Myles Garrett? No. But you also got a first-round draft pick from him as well. So I'm good with it. And I just go back to the idea that the only thing that really concerns me, though, is Verse in a space to where he wants to be what I consider Miles fell short on, and that is the leadership component. Is he going to be a guy in that locker room that rallies guys and gets guys to play at a higher level and motivation from example? Now, granted, Miles gave a great example from a productivity standpoint, but what are your practice habits like? What do you like with guys in the locker room? Are you having guys over to your house for dinner? Are you breaking bread on a regular basis? All that type of stuff matters in the NFL locker room. So if he's bringing that to the table, then I'm extremely happy because they need a guy in the locker room who's transformational as opposed to transactional.
7: Cleveland looking to restock and rebuild. SportsCenter All Night, ESPN Radio. Myles Garrett will be wearing a new jersey. Meanwhile, in New Jersey, Giants fans digging into their closets, pulling out those number 13s. Odell Beckham Jr. at the age of 33 goes back to the Giants. The team that drafted him 12th overall in the first round of the 2014 draft. Injuries essentially derailed his time in New York, but New Giants coach John Harbaugh has a history with Beckham in the 2023 season in Baltimore. Said they maintained that relationship over the years. Beckham had 35 catches, 565 yards, and 3 touchdowns that season. Speaking of receivers landing with new teams, the Eagles agreeing Monday to trade wide receiver A.J. Brown to the Patriots for a first-round draft pick in 2028 and a 2027 fifth-rounder. The trade discussed, anticipated throughout the league for months, reunites Brown and Patriots coach Mike Vrabel, ESPN Patriots reporter Mike Reese.
13: What I've learned about this trade, the background, Mike Vrabel, having coached A.J. Brown for 3 years in Tennessee, a big part of this in leading to the conviction to give up the first round pick in 2028. That's a significant chip. What I've heard from players, Laura, we've talked about this for months, the possibility. They are excited. Just last night, starting running back Ramondre Stevenson telling reporters, I think this would do a lot for us. So they've been anticipating this trade. And then I want to tell you what I saw at practice. The last time we laid eyes on this team on the field last week, I watched those wide receivers. And last year when you watched them, you saw Stephon Diggs leading them through the wide receiver drills. It was that alpha presence. I didn't see that type of presence with the group last week. Tomorrow, we're going to be here. Can you imagine the scene, Laura? All the reporters, A.J. Brown probably going to be here. I don't know if they'll practice, but that alpha is going to be back in that wide receiver room based on what I saw last week.
7: Brown turning 29 at the end of this month gives Patriots quarterback Drake May a prime target as part of the revamped top of the receiver depth chart. ESPN analyst Peter Schrager.
14: The trade itself is unique in that it's like the worst kept secret in the league, and it actually happened. These usually don't work this way. Like, it was the biggest topic at the combine. Everyone was like, A.J. Brown's going to the Patriots. Then in free agency, the Patriots aren't going to break the bank on anyone but Romeo Doubs. It's because they think A.J. Brown is coming. And then draft week, Adam Schefter comes out and is like, oh, that trade's coming. As all the Boston beat reporters are like chasing it, like, wait, it is happening now? So I find it fascinating that no other team swooped in. Nothing fell apart at the last second. This is one that was kind of in the drawer since the combine, and then it actually happens. And I guess we'll do the Eagles side of it. It kind of makes me sad too that, like, this is how it ends, right? Like, this was a great, great partnership, A.J. Brown and Jalen Hurts. And these guys were supposedly best friends from childhood. And, like, it actually is over. And I'm sad by that because I thought those two had this great future ahead of them.
7: And now A.J. Brown does indeed land in New England. SportsCenter All Night, ESPN Radio, from the NFL headlines to the Diamond, Diamondbacks, and Dodgers.
15: Here is Nolan Arenado. He's 0 for 2, and Sheehan's pitched. Swung on. That's hit pretty well out to deep left center field. Going back is called to the warning track, to the wall. It's gone! Eighth of the season for Nolan Arenado. It's the second homer of the game for the Diamondbacks, and all of a sudden, they have pulled in front. It's 2-1.
7: Arenado with his eighth homer of the season, 33rd career homer against the Dodgers. Arizona Sports, 98.7 FM. Diamondbacks, a 4-1 win over L.A., snapping a five-game losing streak against the Dodgers, which dated back to last season. Eduardo Rodriguez, 6 innings, gave up a run. His ERA of about 2.25 this season ranks 9th. In Major League Baseball, Shohei Ohtani in the loss, 3-for-4, .415 batting average in the last 17 games dating back to May 12th. Mariners, longest active win streak in baseball, which was extended in the 10th inning Monday in Seattle against the Mets.
15: Here comes the 1-0. Swung on, broken bat, looper left field. It's a base hit. Randy scores. The Mariners have done it again. The magic dust has been sprinkled here.
7: To the final in 10 innings, Seattle Sports 7:10 a.m. Mariners' seventh consecutive win, longest active in baseball, their longest win streak this season. They've allowed 15 runs total during that seven-game win streak. Mets, meanwhile, have a four-game win streak comes to an end. Mentioned the calendar change to June. The Rays entering June with the best record in the American League. But in the third inning Monday against the Tigers.
16: Fly ball left center field. Simpson, Mullins back and gone. Wow.
3: How did that ball carry? Dylan Dingler with number 12. Two-run shot, and the Tigers take a 4-0 lead in the third. Wow, that's one of the deepest home runs we've seen hit here. Fly ball right center field off the bat of Carpenter. Going back, Mesa looking up. Gone! Back-to-back! Carey Carpenter's second game back, seventh home run, 5-0 Tigers in the third. Fly ball center field deep. Going back, Mullins at the fence, looking up. Ha, ha, ha! Got it! Gone!
16: Partner, you keep asking for it. You finally got one.
3: Riley Green, cutter up, didn't miss. Back to back to back. 6-0 Tigers.
7: More like shoulder to shoulder to shoulder to shoulder. Back to back to back. Not physically possible, but Tigers go on to a 10-9 win over the Rays. They're the third team.

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2: Back to Wemby's on the arc. 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He'll take the three. And he'll bury it.
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1: NBA Finals tipping off on Wednesday. You'll, of course, hear every game here on ESPN Radio. Spurs, some say, are ahead of schedule. But is Victor Wembanyama, is it his NBA at this point, ESPN analyst Kendrick Perkins?
5: Hell no. Can he complete the mission first? Can he actually win a championship? Can he win a regular season MVP first? Last time I checked, we're on the verge of having, what, our eight different NBA champion on the way now? No one has won back-to-back in 8 years. Can he win multiple championships before we start crowning him that is his league? I'm not taking anything away from Wemby's greatness. What he done against the Thunder, putting the champs to bed, but now he has to go out and complete the mission, and on top of that, he got to show me that he can do it again, at least within the next 2 years, if he gets it done this year. So again, yes, he has no ceiling, I understand that, but we have to stop jumping the gun, and I got to wait for Wemby to go ahead and do what he got to do, and that's defeat the New York Knicks.

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1: 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Our buddy Evan Cohen.
2: What he has done and what they have done is amazing. And what he has done is amazing if he compared himself to guys like Giannis and Jokic and SGA. But he doesn't. You got to win now. Because it's Michael. That's who he compares himself to. It's Michael. It's Kobe. It's Tim Duncan. It's five or more. You want to get to five or more? You got to win this one now. You cannot say he's ahead of schedule unless he finishes the job. He's going to have an opportunity to finish the job. We can't just assume titles in the future, which we have all done. But with this guy, this can't be a Marino moment. If he wants to beat Michael, which he is so open that he wants to be the greatest ever, he doesn't back down from that. We love Giannis. We love Jokic. We love SGA. They're awesome players. They are not the greatest ever. You want to be the greatest ever? Get one ahead of schedule. I just think you have the opportunity to do something before you're supposed to. And that opportunity is so indicative and impactful for the rest of his career if he's able to sneak one in right now. The Steph Curry title, the last title he won, the 2022 one, that's like, oh my God, he got one when he wasn't supposed to. The getting the title when you're an all-time great, when you're not supposed to get one. Eli, he got another one against the Patriots? What? Brady with the Bucks. Do you get the really early one or the really late one when you're not supposed to? I think the opportunity is so enormous to sneak one in here. Either the sneak one in early or the add-on late are so impactful. The ones in the middle are like, that's when you're supposed to do it. It's the ones that you're not supposed to do it that I think set up your legacy all time.
1: We'll see how this series plays out. New York and San Antonio getting back together for the NBA final. 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Never in the history of the Women's College World Series have we seen a rematch in the final. Last year it was Texas beating Texas Tech. Texas Tech needing two victories on Monday against Alabama in order to get back to the final. Game one.
3: Yeah. Williams to left field. See you in a half hour. Mia Williams wins it for Tech. The resilient Red Raiders have done it again.
1: And that brought up an if game.
4: Her team just 1-for-9 with runners on base. Here's a deep drive by Burns. No half swing there. Texas Tech fires the first volley in this winner-take-all semi. Message delivered. Message received.
5: Nyjah's 99th pitch of this second game. Her 156th pitch of the day. Line to right field. All Reds there. Texas Tech and Texas are set for a rematch. The Red Raiders and the Longhorns survive one of the wildest days in World Series history.
1: Kennedy with her 11th career Women's College World Series victory.
6: Nyjah, you throw a shutout to send your team to the Women's College World Series Champ Series. Walk me through your mindset when you stepped into the circle today.
7: Yeah, I'm just going to tag hitters. I mean, I don't want to be done playing softball, so just trying to play as long as possible.
6: When you look at what your offense did today between Mia and the walk-off, Lauren and Jazzy to start this game, what did you see from that group?
7: Yeah, just a group that wants to fight. Just a group of women who want to fight and want to keep playing.
6: You guys won three games in one day. Last night against UCLA, two today against Alabama. How did this team find the energy to do it?
7: Yeah, we just want to play for each other. I mean, we're out there fighting for each other, so that's it.
6: You had some very motivational meetings, it looked like, with Coach Glasgow and the rest of your team. What is he saying to you in these high-pressure moments?
7: Yeah, he just wants me to go at hitters. I feel like sometimes I'm not confident in myself, but he always has confidence in me, so that makes me want to fight for him.
6: You'll see Texas again in the Champ Series. You saw them last year. What are some of the things that you'll share with the new faces on your team that you learned a season ago?
7: We have to fight for each other. I mean, this is a privilege to be at the World Series, so just trying to enjoy every moment.
6: How does it feel to know that you're going back to the Champ Series?
7: It feels amazing.
6: Congrats, Nyjah.
7: Awesome, thank you.
1: And once again, they will see Texas, which advanced with two wins over Tennessee. Tegan Kavan comes on in game one with the bases loaded and a 5-2 lead and gets a strikeout looking to end the game. And then in the second game.
8: And the Texas Longhorns sweep a semifinal doubleheader to come out of the loser's bracket to advance to the championship series. Strikeout number 10 caps off a masterful performance for Tegan Kavan.
1: Gets her fifth career shutout at the Women's College World Series. Texas Tech. for the title beginning on Wednesday. See it on ESPN. 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
1: Texas Tech back in the Women's College World Series final, which begins on Wednesday. NBA Finals set to tip off on Wednesday on ABC. Stanley Cup Final drops the puck on Tuesday on ABC. NFL dropping a couple of eye-poppers.
2: Potential Super Bowl implications.
3: Myles Garrett has been traded to the Los Angeles Rams.
4: Wow. Sacked by who else but Myles Garrett?
5: The Rams have infinitely upgraded their defense.
6: Their offense last season was ready to go to the Super Bowl. It was their defense that needed the most help.
7: They are the number one front runner to play on their home field in the Super Bowl next year. This guy is that good.
8: Arguably one of the biggest defensive trades in NFL history.
1: Trade Myles Garrett to the Rams for two-time Pro Bowl pass rusher Jared Verse and multiple draft picks. Kind of on brand for the Rams, says ESPN insider Adam Schefter.
8: If we go back and look at everything the Rams have done through time, in 2021, the last time the Super Bowl was being played in Los Angeles at SoFi Stadium, the Rams went out and traded that year, that offseason, for Matthew Stafford. Now, the Super Bowl is back in L.A. again, 5 years later. And the Los Angeles Rams, not worrying about picks, decide to go ahead and trade for the best defensive player in football, arguably maybe the best player in football. And so they are viewing the short term as critical. They know the Super Bowl is being played in their home stadium. They're not worried about the picks that they have to give up in the future. They're not worried about the future. They get a player who becomes their most dominant defender since Aaron Donald, a worthy successor, a future Hall of Fame player. And if you go back and look last year, Myles Garrett set the single-season sack record with 23 sacks on a team that didn't win many games, that wasn't playing with the lead. And now he goes to Los Angeles to be put into what should be a better defensive situation. Yeah. The sacks last year, 20 of the 23 sacks came from a four-man rush. The type of play and the types of numbers that he could put up this year in L.A. when he's surrounded by talent with multiple looks, they should be big again, very big again.
1: Rams making the trade with the Browns. Reaction from the guys at PTI.
9: All right, Wilbon, what is your reaction to Myles Garrett's trade to the Rams?
10: You know, Tony, people were walking up to this suggestion, you know, before the trade, before the draft, and they were saying that, you know, he should be somewhere else. And Myles Garrett never got to the point, it seemed to me, of, like, demanding a trade.
9: I didn't think he did.
10: Right, and you pointed out earlier on our show that he was happy, like he was fine there.
9: Yeah,
10: but when he goes there, it's a wow.
9: Yeah.
10: I mean, the Rams seem like they've got everything in the world, and they wanted this guy, and he is the sort of sequel. I shouldn't say sequel. Garrett's to maybe the greatest defensive player in the last 25 years, but to Aaron Donald. And when Aaron Donald was at his best, what happened in Los Angeles? They won a Super Bowl.
9: Well,
10: they did.
9: Yes, but one of the reasons they won a Super Bowl is they pulled the trigger on a trade, trading the former overall number one pick, Jared Goff, for Matthew Stafford, and they brought in Stafford.
10: They did, but they still needed on the defensive side of Hall of Fame.
9: I'm saying, well,
10: and Aaron Donald.
9: It's played on both sides
10: already.
9: Of the ball, and they needed that.
10: And now Myles Garrett goes to a place where he's not looking at finishing fourth in his division. Right. He really isn't.
9: Right. So I'm glad you mentioned the word division. That division that they are in is a monster. Seattle just won the Super Bowl. San Francisco is a terrific team. And the Rams have to get ahead of one and stay ahead of the other. So when they make a deal, it is a blockbuster deal. I mean, now you look at the Rams and you say to yourself, okay, maybe that's the magic ingredient that gets them above Seattle.
10: And all the people who were whining about what the Rams and Les Snead did not do on draft night, get somebody to help now. Help Stafford now.
9: By the way,
10: he didn't help?
9: You might have noticed, because there have been, I don't know, 63,000 commercials advertising next year's Super Bowl. You know where it is. It's in the city of Los Angeles. And so when the Los Angeles Rams make a deal like this, that adds more intrigue, it seems to me, to the entire season. And Garrett, in the first 9 years of his career, has more sacks, 125 and a half, than anyone in history other than Reggie White, who most people think is the greatest.
10: Right? Like being on a list in baseball with Ruth.
9: It's a big
10: or
9: deal.
10: In basketball with Wilt.
9: It's a big
10: when you're
9: deal.
10: On this with Reggie White. By
9: big
10: the way,
9: deal.
10: Don't award that division. Don't crown them just yet, that division. Because
9: no.
10: They got the Arizona Cardinals in that division. We, in the NFC Central, we don't have a weak link like that. I'm just saying.
9: Stop it.
10: Just saying.
9: Just stop it.
10: Just saying.
9: Tell him to stop that.
10: Back to you.
1: Myles Garrett. Going from Cleveland to L.A., SportsCenter All Night, ESPN Radio. Garrett wasn't the only headline move in the NFL on Monday. A.J. Brown goes from Philly to the Patriots. ESPN insider Adam Schefter.
8: My understanding is the two sides had not had any contact in recent weeks. There were conversations that occurred in March and April and an understanding that they would pick this up again after June 1st. And that's exactly what they wound up doing today, exchanging phone calls and coming to the agreement that will send a 2028-1 to the Philadelphia Eagles for A.J. Brown, a 2027 fifth-round pick. Back to the Eagles as well. So the Eagles get two first-round picks. Now, here's the other interesting twist to all this, of course. At one point in time, the Los Angeles Rams were sniffing around an A.J. Brown trade, and they decided ultimately that they would be better off spreading their resources elsewhere, trading for Trent McDuffie, and now trading for Myles Garrett.
1: And we know what Green Day said. Something unpredictable. In the end, it's right. I hope you had the time of your life. Nice little sentiment. The name of the song, of course, is Good Riddance. Earlier on ESPN Radio, John Kincaid from 97.5 The Fanatic.
11: Well, I think when somebody quits on you in the middle of games, it's best to get them playing in someone else's uniform. I think that's the best answer for you, is when somebody gives up on routes in numerous games throughout the course of the year, voices their displeasure on their Instagram like they're a 14-year-old girl, when the team is 4-0 in Tampa Bay, when the media hadn't even been let into the locker room yet. A.J. Brown orchestrated this exit. He got what he wanted. I hope he enjoys himself. And I am not going to play into any of the narratives that you're going to hear from many in the Philadelphia media.
12: He was a great teammate.
11: You're going to hear that all the time. You know what? He may be a great guy. He may be a nice person. And from the interactions that I ever had with him, I would say that would be my vote. Seemed like a really nice person. But I can tell you this, especially working in media, I have worked with some nice people that I like, but working with them was freaking exhausting. And A.J. Brown is one of those people. He sucks the air out of a room. He is an energy vampire. He's a guy who managed to take the Super Bowl champions, who were 4-0, and turned the entire storyline of the season into his disgruntlement, his desire to be traded, his desire for a new location. That's not a good teammate to me. That's not somebody who embodies team. That's somebody who embodies the disease of me. And I think that defines A.J. Brown and the end of his tenure in Philadelphia.
1: A.J. now landing in New England with the Patriots. SportsCenter All Night. 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
18: After they handled the rest the way they handled it before the conference finals, you know, he said, we didn't shoot it well at all. So, you know, we have to kind of change some things, tweak some things with this rest period. So maybe the Knicks figured out what went wrong before the conference finals, and maybe they'll be sharper in the first few quarters here. But they were not sharp early on in that conference final.
19: Ian, what do you think of just the matchup in general, how the Knicks match up with the Spurs?
18: You know, the Knicks have depth. They have veteran experience where the Spurs are very young. They have in Josh Hart, a guy who I think could make the Spurs pay if you put Wembanyama on him and you kind of let Wembanyama roam around by the basket and you leave Hart open. You saw in that Cleveland series that he was able to take advantage, particularly game two, basically won the game for them. So I think, you know, starting five-wise, that Knicks starting five is as good as it gets in the league, and they've had the bench production. how are these young Spurs going to react to the moment, to the big stage? I think that's one question. But certainly Josh Hart on offense is one of the things that I'm keeping an eye on early on in the series.
19: What is this going to do for Jalen Brunson? Like, how big is this series for his legacy? And I know it's probably too early for legacy conversation, but we always have them.
18: Hey, man, never too early for a legacy conversation. I mean, if Brunson's gotten them to this place, right, where they haven't been in 27 years, so you check that box. But if he wins this thing, I mean, he's right there, all-time Knicks. You know, you're Mount Rushmore, all-time Knicks. He's there because, you know, they haven't won since 72, 73. And so if he's the guy to kind of lead them to that promised land, you know, he enters a whole different conversation, a different strategy. He's already very high up on, in my mind, list of all-time Knicks, but you win the title and you get to that upper echelon of that list.
1: So if Jalen Brunson does check that box with a ring with the Knicks this season, the new king of New York.
13: Successful and most unstable franchises in the NBA. But that's all in the rearview mirror now. For the first time since 1999, the Knicks are in the NBA Finals.
15: The key catalyst for the New York Knicks' first trip to the NBA Finals in 27 years has unsurprisingly been their captain, Jalen Brunson. Brunson's arrival in the summer of 2022 was a turning point for the franchise. Over the past four seasons, New York has won 35 playoff games. They'd won 10 in the 22 seasons prior to that. Knicks center Karl Anthony Towns.
17: I think he just puts the work in. He showcases that every single day to all of us, and it drives us all to be better.
15: Brunson's 1,633 points so far as a member of the Knicks in the playoffs are the fourth most in a player's first four postseason appearances with a team. He's risen to the occasion when the lights are shining the brightest, averaging over 25.6 points per game in over 80 career playoff games. That's six more points than he averages in the regular season, the largest increase among players with at least 50 career playoff games. Knicks head coach Mike Brown.
20: He helps me relax a lot of different times throughout the course of games, but yeah, that's what great players do. They keep you poised, they make the game easier for everybody else.
15: Brunson's 8 40-point playoff games are already the most in Knicks franchise history, as are his 26 30-point playoff games. His 28 times leading the Knicks in points and assists in the playoffs are tied with Walt Clyde Frazier for the most in Knicks history. Knicks guard Mikal Bridges.
21: Just shows that he just plays the right way. Ever since I've known him, he played the right way. Just kudos to him and how he works and his understanding of the game.
15: During this year's run to the finals, Brunson leads the Knicks with just under 27 points per game. He joins Steph Curry, Allen Iverson, Gus Williams, and Hal Greer as the only players 6'2 or shorter to average at least 25 points while reaching the finals. ESPN NBA analyst Kendrick Perkins.
22: This man is on the verge and has the opportunity to become the greatest Knick ever and change the narrative, because the narrative has been what? You can't win with a small guard leading the charge. Big Body Brunson is changing it.
15: With Brunson leading the way, the Knicks are riding an 11-game win streak and dominating teams. Their 11 double-digit wins in the playoffs and plus 19 points per game differential are both the highest entering the finals in NBA history. Brunson, I'm becoming the heart of this Knicks team.
23: The belief that the organization has in me has been amazing, and it's something I don't take for granted, and it's something that not a lot of people get the opportunity to do so. So I'm very thankful. It's an honor to be here in this city for this organization and my teammates.
1: 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Right now, SportsCenter all night, NBA tips Wednesday on ABC. Today on ABC, game one of the Stanley Cup Final, Hurricanes, Golden Knights, Vegas, making a coaching change with just a handful of games to go at the end of the regular season. Earlier on ESPN Radio, 12-year NHL vet and now TNT analyst, Jody Shelley.
24: His last two teams were the Columbus Blue Jackets, who were a younger team. And his most recent was the Philadelphia Flyers, who are in a rebuild with a lot of young players. And now the Vegas Golden Knights have a veteran group who understand how to win. And it's just a perfect fit for him right now. Just a great move by the management staff of the Vegas Golden Knights. But what he's very good at is holding players accountable and moving pieces around to see what works. Things get stale quick sometimes within a team, within a line in the National Hockey League. And he switches lines up. He's not afraid to do it. I think just his awareness of his situation, letting the guys play their game and staying out of the way a little bit, and then just enjoying it. I think that's a huge thing for Torts right now.
1: Vegas knocking out Colorado, best team in the regular season, with a sweep in the conference final. Game one of the Stanley Cup final tonight. We'll see it on ABC. Speaking of getting knocked out early, that's next. SportsCenter all night at ESPN Radio.
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1: 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Preston Stout of Oklahoma State wins the NCAA individual title Monday. Final round 69 to win the golf championship. Third-ranked amateur in the world. He receives exemptions to the U.S. Open and next year's Masters, provided he remains at the amateur level. 10th Oklahoma State player to win an NCAA title, the first since Matthew Wolf in 2019. Back to Major League Baseball. Angels get their fifth Grand Slam of the season, most in Major League Baseball. However,
2: came in with an ERA just over 3, and there's a drive to left. It is gone to the bullpens. Touch him all time. Hunter Goodman, a 5-run eighth inning, and the Rockies lead it 8-6.
1: That's how it sounded on Angels Radio. Rockies, a 9-8 win over the Angels. Rockies have scored at least 8 in 3 of their last 4 games. Brewers putting up some offense.
3: 3-2 pitch from Roop. And a drive out to center. Racing back is Cox at the track at the wall. He jumps up. It's off the very top of the wall. It rolls all the way away from him. Yelich is in. Chirios around third. Terang into third. Standing up. It is a 2-run triple. And the Brewers have broken it open here in the bottom of the second. It is 6-2 Milwaukee.
4: Games like this, that's what the tarps off section was made for, right? Here's the pitch. A liner into right center field. That's going to get down and plug the gap for Ortiz. One run is in. Yelich around third. He's going to score. Chirio will stop at third. It's a 2-run double for Ortiz. And the Brewers lead it 15-2.
1: They would win it 16-2. WTMJ Brewers. Brewers with their highest run total in a game this season. Second time since the start of 2025 that they've scored at least 15 runs in a game without hitting a home run. Rest of Major League Baseball has done it twice in that time frame. 7 players, multi-hit games. 6 have multi-RBI games in the 16-2 win over the Giants. Rangers and Cardinals were slightly closer.
5: Jansen again at third, Lopez at first. Lopez takes off. Here's the pitch. It's hit back up the middle into center field. A base hit for Peterson. Jansen scores. Lopez easily to third base. RBI single, Jock Peterson. It's 2-0 Texas.
1: 105-3 the fan. Rangers win it 2-1 over the Cardinals. Texas with their 4th straight win, tying their longest win streak this season. 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
0: Number 5.
1: Royals snap a 6-game losing streak, putting up 9 runs Monday. Nearly half of the offensive output coming with one swing. 96.5 the fan.
7: The pitch. Fastball hit high in the air. Deep left field. J.J. Bledsoe to the track. He looks up. It's gone. A grand slam for Lane Thomas. A big first inning swing when the Royals have needed it the most. The Royals' first hit in the ballgame gives them a 4-0 lead.
0: Number 4.
1: For the Tigers, it was inning number 3. As well as home run number 3. 97 won the ticket.
8: Fly ball center field deep. Going back, Mullins at the fence looking up. Ha, ha, ha. Battered. Gone.
9: Partner, you keep asking for it. You finally got one.
8: Riley Green. Cutter up. Didn't miss. Back to back to back. 6-0 Tigers.
0: Number 3.
1: Longest win streak in baseball, the Mariners. 7 straight. Seattle Sports, 7:10 a.m.
10: Here comes the 1-0. Swung on. Broken bat. Looper left field. It's a base hit. Randy scores. The Mariners have done it again. The magic dust has been sprinkled here at T-Mobile Park. They've walked it off in extra innings for the third time in the series. They've won 7 in a row. It's all Mariners.
0: Number 2.
1: NCAA college baseball, Oklahoma Sooners headed to the Super Regionals thanks to one swing in the 10th against Georgia Tech in Atlanta.
11: He's been living and dying on every pitch. Talking in the air to center. Burris going back. That ball is gone! It's gone! Dave Bautaki sends Oklahoma to Super Regionals!
1: Gainesville, where it's not the Gators advancing, but a team that was one of the last four in. SEC Network.
12: To the shortstop. Big hop for Pisecki. The throw to first. History made in Gainesville. For the first time, Troy is headed to the Super Regionals.
1: Troy advancing with a 10-2 win over Florida. A team that entered the NCAA tournament with a record of 32-29. They were one of the last four in, third lowest win percentage in the NCAA tournament among super regional teams. Oklahoma also there after the win over Georgia Tech in 10. Oklahoma into the Supers for the sixth time. USC comes out of College Station with a 7-1 win over Texas A&M. Auburn wins the Auburn Regional 8-3 over Milwaukee. St. John's comes out of Tallahassee beating Florida State 5-4. West Virginia wins Morgantown with a 6-5 10-inning win over Kentucky. Women's final is set in softball. Texas and Texas Tech for a second straight year. The best of three final starts on Wednesday. We'll see it on ESPN. Both Texas and Texas Tech winning two must-win games on Monday in order to reach the final. It's the first time we've had back-to-back seasons in which the same two teams appear in the best-of-three final. L.A. with a huge defensive move on Monday. That's next. SportsCenter All Night continues. It's ESPN Radio.
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0: 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The Rams bring a perennial Pro Bowler as they go all in for the Super Bowl.
4: This is earth-shattering. And not only did they do that in the last few months, they've added Trent McDuffie for the back end. They extend Stafford.
0: The Patriots trade for a champion to put their offense in elite territory.
5: It's fairly exciting. Very good fit with the quarterback. Drake May is an aggressive thrower of the football. Loves throwing it downfield. He's very accurate throwing it downfield.
0: We've got all the action from a full day on the diamond.
6: Fly ball right center field off the bat of Carpenter going back. Mesa looking up, gone! Back to back! Kerry Carpenter's second game back, seventh home run, 5-0 Tigers in the third.
0: Plus, we get you set for game one of the Stanley Cup Final.
7: I think this is their best team of this group of 8 or 9 years. I think it's their deepest. I think they're four lines deep now. That was always the problem with, for me, the Hurricanes was twofold.
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8: It's all about jerseys. New lowercase and new uppercase in some instances. 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New week hitting on Monday, which brought with it a new month. And that month being June 1st, being a noteworthy date in the NFL, as moves from that point forward often more financially palatable to teams. So this Monday, bringing some rather significant headlines.
9: Myles Garrett has been traded to the Los Angeles Rams.
10: Wow.
11: Their offense last season was ready to go to the Super Bowl. It was their defense that needed the most help.
12: Arguably one of the biggest defensive trades in NFL history.
8: Myles Garrett taking to social media Monday, thanking the Browns and the fans, saying the city of Cleveland shaped him and, quote, made me tougher. Added that the best days for the Browns are still to come. Quote, loving you is easy, leaving you is the hard part. It comes on the heels of the Browns trading the two-time NFL Defensive Player of the Year to L.A., ESPN insider Adam Schefter.
13: The Los Angeles Rams are going to send Jared Verse, a two-time Pro Bowl edge, to the Cleveland Browns in exchange for Myles Garrett. The trade will involve other draft pick compensation, including the Rams' 2027 first-round draft pick, which will give the Browns two ones in next year's coveted draft. There'll be other draft picks involved. The two teams still are finalizing the compensation, but the deal is going to go down, and Myles Garrett is going to go to Los Angeles. Listen, if we go back to last offseason, when he requested a trade at that time and wound up signing a four-year, $160 million extension before he went on to set the all-time single-season sack record this year, there were people that wondered if a trade still could happen. The Browns did not want to trade Myles Garrett, but the Rams being the Rams were persistent. They kept calling. They kept offering picks. And eventually, they included a player they didn't want to trade in Jared Verse. And once they included Jared Verse in that deal, the Browns thought long and hard about moving forward and ultimately, in the end, decided to do that. Jared Verse goes to Cleveland. Myles Garrett goes to the Rams. There'll be other draft pick compensation to Cleveland, but we have probably the biggest blockbuster trade of the NFL offseason and arguably one of the biggest defensive trades in NFL history.
8: Garrett is 30 years old, coming off a season in which he set the NFL's all-time single-season sack record. ESPN analyst Lewis Reddick.
10: The Rams have infinitely upgraded their defense to the point where now they feel as though they have the firepower and game-changing ability on that side of the ball the same way that they do on offense. And honestly, look, the reason why the Rams didn't make it to the Super Bowl last year, it started back the front, meaning the corner position was a problem for them, especially in the NFC title game. You saw how Sam Darnold picked them apart, and they addressed the corner position with the acquisition of Watson and McDuffie. Now, up front, look, Jared Verse is no slouch, but Myles Garrett is a Hall of Famer. Myles Garrett is a first ballot Hall of Famer. Myles Garrett is the very definition of a game closer. So now when you pair him with Byron Young, with Braden Fisk, with the additions on the back end of McDuffie and Watson, now you have a football team that, quite honestly, as long as it all stays healthy, one through, let's just say 25, the top 25 to 30 players on their roster, they are undoubtedly the team that you have to look at and say they are the number one front runner to play on their home field in the Super Bowl next year, as long as everyone stays on the football field. This guy is that good. He puts him in that category. There were some who put him in that category anyway. But now, when you're talking about marrying front with coverage, a guy who can close a game out by himself with improved secondary play and an offense that showed you they can score on anybody, this is about as exciting as it gets. And for the Rams, they have to be sitting there thinking, we're on our way now. We're on our way.
8: Garrett is under contract through the 2030 season at a time when the Rams were grappling with which of their own defensive standouts to pay. Folks in L.A. seem impressed with yet another marquee deal being pulled off by one of their teams, their former Rams defensive tackle, and now with 710 ESPN L.A., DeMarco Farr.
14: It was the same feeling I had when the Lakers traded for Luka Doncic. Like, are you serious? Did this really go down? And then you confirm it, and you start to get happy. I mean, Myles Garrett is probably the most dominant player in the NFL. The only reason he's not picked higher is because he doesn't score points, but he keeps points off the board. So, yeah, bringing him in made everything go haywire here. The only downside I have about this is Jared Verse was exactly what the Rams needed post Aaron Donald. So you have to tip your cap, say thank you to him. But anytime you can upgrade even from a player like that, you have to do it. It's starting to help out. You start to see the end game here. I mean, especially with what you had to give up to get Myles Garrett. You had to give up so many first-round picks, including Jared Verse. So if the Rams were thinking about life after Matthew Stafford or Jimmy Garoppolo had decided to retire, he was kind of in limbo there, you had to restock that position. It now makes more sense. It was a huge shock when it happened on draft day. I mean, people were upset. Now I think you start to see what the end game was. You have a chance to upgrade your entire football team and your defense. It wasn't that the Rams had problems scoring. The problem was you had to stop people from scoring. Well, now you've got the best defensive player in the game on your football team. So that Ty Simpson pick actually makes a lot more sense now.
8: We can view the Ty Simpson selection on draft night with a different lens at this point after the trade for Myles Garrett. Of course, there are two sides to every trade, and for this one, it's the Browns on the other end, three-time Super Bowl champ Gerard Cherry from ESPN Cleveland.
15: A lot of people have a hard time believing this, but I wasn't surprised at all, and to be really candid with you all, I was lightweight hoping it would happen. it was going to happen here in Cleveland. Miles needed to go somewhere else, in that here in Cleveland, he's transactional. And I always make the claim that your best player cannot be, and your most highly paid player cannot be, a mercenary. And here he's in the position of a mercenary. And what does that do? That entangles the rest of the team to take on that perspective and persona. And I know from experience of being a part of three Super Bowl championships that that is not how you win championships. You have to have guys completely and fully bought in. So in my mind, as I observed up close and from afar, I was saying to myself, that would actually be the move to make. So when I heard it, I mean, granted, losing a player of his caliber is going to hurt. Let's not kid ourselves and be disingenuous. But at the same time, from a culture standpoint, I see where this can actually be beneficial to the Cleveland Browns in the long run. This guy's an all-pro player.
16: Yep.
15: He's a high caliber. Is he Myles Garrett? No. But you also got a first-round draft pick from him as well. So I'm good with it. And I just go back to the idea. But the only thing that really concerns me, though, is Verse in a space to where he wants to be what I consider Miles fell short on, and that is the leadership component. Is he going to be a guy in that locker room that rallies guys and gets guys to play at a higher level and motivation from example? Now, granted, Miles gave a great example from a productivity standpoint, but what are your practice habits like? What do you like with guys in the locker room? Are you having guys over to your house for dinner? Are you breaking bread on a regular basis? All that type of stuff matters in the NFL locker room. So if he's bringing that to the table, then I'm extremely happy, because they need a guy in the locker room who's transformational as opposed to transactional.
8: Cleveland looking to restock and rebuild. SportsCenter All Night, ESPN Radio. Miles Garrett will be wearing a new jersey. Meanwhile, in New Jersey, Giants fans digging into their closets, pulling out those number 13s. Odell Beckham Jr., at the age of 33, goes back to the Giants, the team that drafted him 12th overall in the first round of the 2014 draft. Injuries essentially derailed his time in New York, but new Giants coach John Harbaugh has a history with Beckham in the 2023 season in Baltimore. Said they maintained that relationship over the years. Beckham had 35 catches, 565 yards, and 3 touchdowns that season. Speaking of receivers landing with new teams, the Eagles agreeing Monday to trade wide receiver A.J. Brown to the Patriots for a first-round draft pick in 2028 and a 2027 fifth-rounder. The trade discussed, anticipated throughout the league for months, reunites Brown and Patriots coach Mike Vrabel, ESPN Patriots reporter Mike Reese.
17: What I've learned about this trade, the background: Mike Vrabel, having coached A.J. Brown for 3 years in Tennessee, a big part of this in leading to the conviction to give up the first-round pick in 2028. That's a significant chip. What I've heard from players, Laura, we've talked about this for months, the possibility. They are excited. Just last night, starting running back Ramondre Stevenson telling reporters, I think this would do a lot for us. So they've been anticipating this trade. And then I want to tell you what I saw at practice. The last time we laid eyes on this team on the field last week, I watched those wide receivers. And last year, when you watched them, you saw Stephon Diggs leading them through the wide receiver drills. It was that alpha presence. I didn't see that type of presence with the group last week. Tomorrow, we're going to be here. Can you imagine the scene, Laura? All the reporters, A.J. Brown probably going to be here. I don't know if they'll practice, but that alpha is going to be back in that wide receiver room based on what I saw last week.
8: Brown turning 29 at the end of this month gives Patriots quarterback Drake May a prime target as part of the revamped top of the receiver depth chart. ESPN analyst Peter Schrager.
18: The trade itself is unique in that it's like the worst kept secret in the league, and it actually happened. These usually don't work this way. Like, it was the biggest topic at the combine. Everyone was like, A.J. Brown's going to the Patriots. Then in free agency, the Patriots aren't going to break the bank on anyone but Romeo Dobbs. It's because they think A.J. Brown is coming. And then draft week, Adam Schefter comes out and is like, oh, that trade's coming, as all the Boston beat reporters are like chasing it. Like, wait, it is happening now? So I find it fascinating that no other team swooped in. Nothing fell apart at the last second. This is one that was kind of in the drawer since the combine, and then it actually happens. And I guess we'll do the Eagles side of it. It kind of makes me sad too, that like, this is how it ends, right? Like, this was a great, great partnership, A.J. Brown and Jalen Hurts. And these guys were supposedly best friends from childhood. And like, it actually is over. And I'm sad by that, because I thought those two had this great future ahead of them.
8: And now A.J. Brown does indeed land in New England. SportsCenter All Night, ESPN Radio, from the NFL headlines to the Diamondbacks and Dodgers.
16: Here is Nolan Arenado. He's 0 for 2, and Sheehan's pitched. Swung on. That's hit pretty well out to deep left center field. Going back is called to the warning track, to the wall. It's gone! Eighth of the season for Nolan Arenado. It's the second homer of the game for the Diamondbacks, and all of a sudden, they have pulled in front. It's 2-1.
8: Arenado with his eighth homer of the season, 33rd career homer against the Dodgers. Arizona Sports, 98.7 FM. Diamondbacks, a 4-1 win over L.A., snapping a five-game losing streak against the Dodgers, which dated back to last season. Eduardo Rodriguez, six innings, gave up a run. His ERA of about 2.25 this season ranks ninth in Major League Baseball. Shohei Ohtani in the loss, 3-for-4, .415 batting average in the last 17 games dating back to May 12th. Mariners, longest active win streak in baseball, which was extended in the 10th inning Monday in Seattle against the Mets.
19: Here comes the 1-0. Swung on, broken bat, looper left field. It's a base hit. Randy scores. The Mariners have done it again. The magic dust has been sprinkled here at T-Mobile Park. They've walked it off in extra innings for the third time in the series. They've won 7 in a row. It's all Mariners.
8: 3-2 the final in 10 innings. Seattle Sports, 7:10 a.m. Mariners' seventh consecutive win, longest active in baseball, their longest win streak this season. They've allowed 15 runs total during that seven-game win streak. Mets, meanwhile, have a four-game win streak, comes to an end. Mentioned the calendar change to June. The Rays entering June with the best record in the American League, but in the third inning Monday against the Tigers.
20: Fly ball left center field. Simpson, Mullins back and gone! Wow, did that ball carry? Dylan Dingler with number 12. Two-run shot, and the Tigers take a 4-0 lead in the third. Wow, that's one of the deepest home runs we've seen hit here. Fly ball right center field off the bat of Carpenter. Going back, Mesa looking up. Gone! Back-to-back! Carey Carpenter's second game back, seventh home run, 5-0 Tigers in the third. Fly ball center field deep. Going back, Mullins at the fence, looking up. Battered! Gone!
21: 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You finally got one.
20: Riley Green, cutter up, didn't miss. Back to back to back. 6-0 Tigers.
8: More like shoulder to shoulder to shoulder to shoulder to back to back to back. Not physically possible, but Tigers go on to a 10-9 win over the Rays. They're the third team this season to hit three consecutive home runs. Tigers' first time doing it since 2020. They hit five homers overall en route to the 10-9 win. A first in Oklahoma City. That's next. SportsCenter All Night continues. 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
2: 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And he'll bury it.
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1: 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You'll, of course, hear every game here on ESPN Radio. Spurs, some say, are ahead of schedule. But is Victor Wembanyama, is it his NBA at this point, ESPN analyst Kendrick Perkins?
5: Hell no. Can he complete the mission first? Can he actually win a championship? Can he win a regular season MVP first? Last time I checked, we're on the verge of having, what, our eight different NBA champion on the way now? No one has won back-to-back in 8 years. Can he win multiple championships before we start crowning him that is his league? I'm not taking anything away from Wemby's greatness. What he done against the Thunder, putting the champs to bed, but now he has to go out and complete the mission, and on top of that, he got to show me that he can do it again, at least within the next 2 years, if he gets it done this year. So again, yes, he has no ceiling, I understand that, but we have to stop jumping the gun, and I got to wait for Wemby to go ahead and do what he got to do, and that's defeat the New York Knicks to bring home a championship back to San Antonio.
1: 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Our buddy Evan Cohen.
6: What he has done and what they have done is amazing. And what he has done is amazing if he compared himself to guys like Giannis and Jokic and SGA. But he doesn't. You got to win now. Because it's Michael. That's who he compares himself to. It's Michael. It's Kobe. It's Tim Duncan. It's five or more. You want to get to five or more? You got to win this one now. You cannot say he's ahead of schedule unless he finishes the job. He's going to have an opportunity to finish the job. We can't just assume titles in the

0: future, which we have all done. But with this guy, this can't be a Marino moment. If he wants to beat Michael, which he is so open that he wants to be the greatest ever, he doesn't back down from that. We love Giannis. We love Jokic. We love SGA. They're awesome players. They are not the greatest ever. You want to be the greatest ever? Get one ahead of schedule. I just think you have the opportunity to do something before you're supposed to. And that opportunity is so indicative and impactful for the rest of his career if he's able to sneak one in right now. The Steph Curry title, the last title he won, the 2022 one, that's like, oh my God, he got one when he wasn't supposed to. The getting the title when you're an all-time great, when you're not supposed to get one, Eli, he got another one against the Patriots? What? Brady with the Bucks. Do you get the really early one or the really late one when you're not supposed to? I think the opportunity is so enormous to sneak one in here. Either the sneak one in early or the add-on late are so impactful. The ones in the middle are like, that's when you're supposed to do it. It's the ones that you're not supposed to do it that I think set up your legacy all time.
1: We'll see how this series plays out. New York and San Antonio getting back together for the NBA final. 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College softball. Never in the history of the Women's College World Series have we seen a rematch in the final. Last year it was Texas beating Texas Tech. Texas Tech needing two victories on Monday against Alabama in order to get back to the final. Game one.
2: Williams to left field. See you in a half hour. Mia Williams wins it for Tech. The resilient Red Raiders have done it again.
1: And that brought up an if game.
3: Her team just 1-for-9 with runners on base. Here's a deep drive by Burns. No half swing there. Texas Tech fires the first volley in this winner-take-all semi. Message delivered. Message received.
4: Nyjah's 99th pitch of this second game. Her 156th pitch of the day. Line to right field. All Reds there. Texas Tech and Texas are set for a rematch. The Red Raiders and the Longhorns survive one of the wildest days in World Series history.
1: Kennedy with her 11th career Women's College World Series victory.
5: Nyjah, you throw a shutout to send your team to the Women's College World Series Champ Series. Walk me through your mindset when you stepped into the circle today.
6: Yeah, I'm just going to tag hitters. I mean, I don't want to be done playing softball, so just trying to play as long as possible.
5: When you look at what your offense did today between Mia and the walk-off, Lauren and Jazzy to start this game, what did you see from that group?
6: Yeah, just a group that wants to fight. Just a group of women who want to fight and want to keep playing.
5: You guys won three games in one day. Last night against UCLA, two today against Alabama. How did this team find the energy to do it?
6: Yeah, we just want to play for each other. I mean, we're out there fighting for each other, so that's it.
5: You had some very motivational meetings, it looked like, with Coach Glasgow and the rest of your team. What is he saying to you in these high-pressure moments?
6: Yeah, he just wants me to go at hitters. I feel like sometimes I'm not confident in myself, but he always has confidence in me, so that makes me want to fight for him.
5: You'll see Texas again in the Champ Series. You saw them last year. What are some of the things that you'll share with the new faces on your team that you learned a season ago?
6: We have to fight for each other. I mean, this is a privilege to be at the World Series, so just trying to enjoy every moment.
5: How does it feel to know that you're going back to the Champ Series?
6: It feels amazing.
5: Congrats, Nyjah.
6: Awesome. Thank you.
1: And once again, they will see Texas, which advanced with two wins over Tennessee. Tegan Kavan comes on in game one with the bases loaded and a 5-2 lead and gets a strikeout looking to end the game. And then in the second game.
7: And the Texas Longhorns sweep a semifinal doubleheader to come out of the loser's bracket to advance to the championship series. Strikeout number 10 caps off a masterful performance for Tegan Kavan.
1: Gets her fifth career shutout at the Women's College World Series. Texas, Texas Tech for the title beginning on Wednesday. See it on ESPN. 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
9: Kerr keeps it. Here's Pippen. Pippen outside the arc on the left. 8 on the shot. Hands back Jordan. Here's 6 on the shot. Jordan keeps the dribble. Jordan fights. Jordan hits Kerr. Kerr, 18-footer, good!
8: And we're just getting started. The NBA is on ESPN Radio.
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1: Texas Tech back in the Women's College World Series final, which begins on Wednesday. NBA Finals set to tip off on Wednesday on ABC. Stanley Cup Final drops the puck on Tuesday on ABC. NFL dropping a couple of eye poppers.
2: Potential Super Bowl implications.
3: Myles Garrett has been traded to the Los Angeles Rams.
4: Wow.
5: Sacked by who else but Myles Garrett?
6: The Rams have infinitely upgraded their defense.
7: Their offense last season was ready to go to the Super Bowl. It was their defense that needed the most help.
8: They are the number one front runner to play on their home field in the Super Bowl next year. This guy is that good.
9: Arguably one of the biggest defensive trades in NFL history.
1: Trade Myles Garrett to the Rams for two-time Pro Bowl pass rusher Jared Verse and multiple draft picks. Kind of on brand for the Rams, says ESPN insider Adam Schefter.
9: And if we go back and look at everything the Rams have done through time, in 2021, the last time the Super Bowl was being played in Los Angeles at SoFi Stadium, the Rams went out and traded that year, that offseason, for Matthew Stafford. Now, the Super Bowl is back in L.A. again, 5 years later. And the Los Angeles Rams, not worrying about picks, decide to go ahead and trade for the best defensive player in football, arguably maybe the best player in football. And so they are viewing the short term as critical. They know the Super Bowl is being played in their home stadium. They're not worried about the picks that they have to give up in the future. They're not worried about the future. They get a player who becomes their most dominant defender since Aaron Donald, a worthy successor, a future Hall of Fame player. And if you go back and look last year, Myles Garrett set the single-season sack record with 23 sacks on a team that didn't win many games, that wasn't playing with the lead. And now he goes to Los Angeles to be put into what should be a better defensive situation. Yeah. The sacks last year, 20 of the 23 sacks came from a four-man rush. The type of play and the types of numbers that he could put up this year in L.A. when he's surrounded by talent with multiple looks, they should be big again, very big again.
1: Rams making the trade with the Browns. Reaction from the guys at PTI.
10: All right, Wilbon, what is your reaction to Myles Garrett's trade to the Rams?
11: You know, Tony, people were walking up to this suggestion, you know, before the trade, before the draft, and they were saying that, you know, he should be somewhere else. And Myles Garrett never got to the point, it seemed to me, of, like, demanding a trade.
10: I didn't think he did.
11: Right, and you pointed out earlier on our show that he seemed like he was fine there.
10: Yeah,
11: but when he goes there, it's a wow.
10: Yeah.
11: I mean, the Rams seem like they've got everything in the world, and they wanted this guy, and he is the sort of sequel. I shouldn't say sequel. Garrett's maybe the greatest defensive player in the last 25 years, but to Aaron Donald. And when Aaron Donald was at his best, what happened in Los Angeles? They won a Super Bowl.
10: Well,
11: they did.
10: Yes, but one of the reasons they won that Super Bowl is they pulled the trigger on a trade, trading the former overall number one pick, Jared Goff, for Matthew Stafford, and they brought in Stafford.
11: They did, but they still needed on the defensive side a Hall of Fame. And Aaron Donald
10: played on both sides of the ball, and they needed that.
11: Now Myles Garrett goes to a place where he's not looking at finishing fourth in his division. Right. He really isn't.
10: Right, so I'm glad you mentioned the word division. That division that they are in is a monster. Seattle just won the Super Bowl. San Francisco is a terrific team. And the Rams have to get ahead of one and stay ahead of the other. So when they make a deal, it is a blockbuster deal. I mean, now you look at the Rams and you say to yourself, okay, maybe that's the magic ingredient that gets them above Seattle.
11: And all the people who were whining about what the Rams and Les Snead did not do on draft night, get somebody to help now. Help Stafford now.
10: By the way,
11: he didn't help?
10: You might have noticed, because there have been, I don't know, 63,000 commercials advertising next year's Super Bowl. You know where it is. It's in the city of Los Angeles. And so when the Los Angeles Rams make a deal like this, that adds more intrigue, it seems to me, to the entire season. I mean, Garrett, in the first 9 years of his career, has more sacks, 125 and a half, than anyone in history other than Reggie White, who most people think is the greatest.
11: Right? That's like being on a list in baseball with Ruth.
10: It's a big
11: deal. Or in basketball with Wilt.
10: That's a big
11: deal. When you're on this with Reggie White. By the way, don't award that division. Don't crown them just yet, that division. Because they got the Arizona Cardinals in that division. We, in the NFC Central, we don't have a weak link like that. I'm just saying.
10: Stop it.
11: Just saying.
10: Just stop it.
11: Just saying.
10: Tell him to stop that.
11: Back to you.
1: Myles Garrett. Going from Cleveland to L.A., SportsCenter All Night, ESPN Radio. Garrett wasn't the only headline move in the NFL on Monday. A.J. Brown goes from Philly to the Patriots. ESPN insider Adam Schefter.
9: My understanding is the two sides had not had any contact in recent weeks. There were conversations that occurred in March and April and an understanding that they would pick this up again after June 1st. And that's exactly what they wound up doing today, exchanging phone calls and coming to the agreement that will send a 2028-1 to the Philadelphia Eagles for A.J. Brown, a 2027 fifth-round pick, back to the Eagles as well. So the Eagles get two first-round picks. Now, here's the other interesting twist to all this, of course. At one point in time, the Los Angeles Rams were sniffing around an A.J. Brown trade, and they decided ultimately that they would be better off spreading their resources elsewhere, trading for Trent McDuffie, and now trading for Myles Garrett.
1: And we know what Green Day said, something unpredictable. In the end, it's right. I hope you had the time of your life. Nice little sentiment. The name of the song, of course, is Good Riddance. 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
4: Well, I think when somebody quits on you in the middle of games, it's best to get them playing in someone else's uniform. I think that's the best answer for you, is when somebody gives up on routes in numerous games throughout the course of the year, voices their displeasure on their Instagram like they're a 14-year-old girl, when the team is 4-0 in Tampa Bay, when the media hadn't even been let into the locker room yet. A.J. Brown orchestrated this exit. He got what he wanted. I hope he enjoys himself. And I am not going to play into any of the narratives that you're going to hear from many in the Philadelphia media.
12: He was a great teammate.
4: You're going to hear that all the time. You know what? He may be a great guy. He may be a nice person. And from the interactions that I ever had with him, I would say that would be my vote. Seemed like a really nice person. But I can tell you this, especially working in media, I have worked with some nice people that I like, but working with them was freaking exhausting. And A.J. Brown is one of those people. He sucks the air out of a room. He is an energy vampire. He's a guy who managed to take the Super Bowl champions, who were 4-0, and turned the entire storyline of the season into his disgruntlement, his desire to be traded, his desire for a new location. That's not a good teammate to me. That's not somebody who embodies team. That's somebody who embodies the disease of me. And I think that defines A.J. Brown and the end of his tenure in Philadelphia.
1: 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SportsCenter All Night. 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
18: After they handled the rest the way they handled it before the conference finals, you know, he said we didn't shoot it well at all. So, you know, we have to kind of change some things, tweak some things with this rest period. So maybe the Knicks figured out what went wrong before the conference finals, and maybe they'll be sharper in the first few quarters here. But they were not sharp early on in that conference final.
19: Ian, what do you think of just the matchup in general, how the Knicks match up with the Spurs?
18: You know, the Knicks have depth. They have veteran experience where the Spurs are very young. They have in Josh Hart, a guy who I think could make the Spurs pay if you put Wembanyama on him and you kind of let Wembanyama roam around by the basket and you leave Hart open. You saw in that Cleveland series that he was able to take advantage, particularly game two, basically won the game for them. So I think, you know, starting five-wise, that Knicks starting five is as good as it gets in the league, and they've had the bench production. How are these young Spurs going to react to the moment, to the big stage? I think that's one question. But certainly Josh Hart on offense is one of the things that I'm keeping an eye on early on in the series.
19: What is this going to do for Jalen Brunson? Like, how big is this series for his legacy? And I know it's probably too early for legacy conversation, but we always have them.
18: Hey, man, never too early for a legacy conversation. I mean, if Brunson's gotten them to this place, right, where they haven't been in 27 years, so you check that box. But if he wins this thing, I mean, he's right there, all-time Knicks. You know, you're Mount Rushmore, all-time Knicks. He's there because, you know, they haven't won since 72, 73. And so if he's the guy to kind of lead them to that promised land, you know, he enters a whole different conversation, a different strategy. He's already very high up on, in my mind, list of all-time Knicks, but you win the title and you get to that upper echelon of that list.
1: So if Jalen Brunson does check that box with a ring with the Knicks this season, the new king of New York.
13: They've been one of the least successful and most unstable franchises in the NBA, but that's all in the rearview mirror now. For the first time since 1999, the Knicks are in the NBA Finals.
15: The key catalyst for the New York Knicks' first trip to the NBA Finals in 27 years has unsurprisingly been their captain, Jalen Brunson. Brunson's arrival in the summer of 2022 was a turning point for the franchise. Over the past four seasons, New York has won 35 playoff games. They'd won 10 in the 22 seasons prior to that. Knicks center Karl Anthony Towns.
17: I think he just puts the work in. He showcases that every single day to all of us, and it drives us all to be better.
15: Brunson's 1,633 points so far as a member of the Knicks in the playoffs are the fourth most in a player's first four postseason appearances with a team. He's risen to the occasion when the lights are shining the brightest, averaging over 25.6 points per game in over 80 career playoff games. That's six more points than he averages in the regular season, the largest increase among players with at least 50 career playoff games. Knicks head coach Mike Brown.
20: He helps me relax at a lot of different times throughout the course of games, but yeah, that's what great players do. They keep you poised and make the game easier for everybody else.
15: Brunson's 8 40-point playoff games are already the most in Knicks franchise history, as are his 26 30-point playoff games. His 28 times leading the Knicks in points and assists in the playoffs are tied with Walt Clyde Frazier for the most in Knicks history. Knicks guard Mikal Bridges.
21: It just shows that he just plays the right way. Ever since I've known him, he played the right way. So just kudos to him and how he works and his understanding of the game.
15: During this year's run to the finals, Brunson leads the Knicks with just under 27 points per game. He joins Steph Curry, Allen Iverson, Gus Williams, and Hal Greer as the only players 6'2 or shorter to average at least 25 points while reaching the finals. ESPN NBA analyst Kendrick Perkins.
22: This man is on the verge and has the opportunity to become the greatest Knick ever and change the narrative, because the narrative has been what? You can't win with a small guard leading the charge. Big Body Brunson is changing it.
15: With Brunson leading the way, the Knicks are riding an 11-game win streak and dominating teams. Their 11 double-digit wins in the playoffs and plus 19 points per game differential are both the highest entering the finals in NBA history. Brunson, I'm becoming the heart of this Knicks team.
23: The belief that the organization has in me has been amazing, and it's something I don't take for granted, and it's something that not a lot of people get the opportunity to do so. So I'm very thankful. It's an honor to be here in this city for this organization and my teammates.
1: 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Right now, SportsCenter all night, NBA tips Wednesday on ABC. Today on ABC, game one of the Stanley Cup Final, Hurricanes, Golden Knights, Vegas making a coaching change with just a handful of games to go at the end of the regular season. Earlier on ESPN Radio, 12-year NHL vet and now TNT analyst, Jody Shelley.
24: His last two teams were the Columbus Blue Jackets, who were a younger team, and his most recent was the Philadelphia Flyers, who were in a rebuild with a lot of young players. And now the Vegas Golden Knights have a veteran group who understand how to win, and it's just a perfect fit for him right now. Just a great move by the management staff of the Vegas Golden Knights. But what he's very good at is holding players accountable and moving pieces around to see what works. Things get stale quick sometimes within a team, within a line in the National Hockey League. And he switches lines up. He's not afraid to do it. I think just his awareness of his situation, letting the guys play their game and staying out of the way a little bit, and then just enjoying it. I think that's a huge thing for Torts right now.
1: Vegas knocking out Colorado, best team in the regular season, with a sweep in the conference final. Game one of the Stanley Cup final tonight. We'll see it on ABC. Speaking of getting knocked out early, that's next. SportsCenter all night. It's ESPN Radio.
0: Hey, this is Rich Eisen. 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
1: 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Preston Stout of Oklahoma State wins the NCAA individual title Monday. Final round 69 to win the golf championship. Third-ranked amateur in the world. He receives exemptions to the U.S. Open and next year's Masters, provided he remains at the amateur level. 10th Oklahoma State player to win an NCAA title, the first since Matthew Wolf in 2019. Back to Major League Baseball. Angels get their fifth Grand Slam of the season, most in Major League Baseball. However,
2: came in with an ERA just over 3, and there's a drive to left. It is gone to the bullpens. Touch him all time. Hunter Goodman, a 5-run eighth inning, and the Rockies lead it 8-6.
1: That's how it sounded on Angels Radio. Rockies, a 9-8 win over the Angels. Rockies have scored at least 8 in 3 of their last 4 games. Brewers putting up some offense.
3: 3-2 pitch from Roop. And a drive out to center. Racing back is Cox at the track at the wall. He jumps up. It's off the very top of the wall. It rolls all the way away from him. Yelich is in. Chirios around third. Terang into third. Standing up. It is a 2-run triple. And the Brewers have broken it open here in the bottom of the second. It is 6-2 Milwaukee.
4: Games like this, that's what the tarps off section was made for, right? Here's the pitch. A liner into right center field. That's going to get down and plug the gap for Ortiz. One run is in. Yelich around third. He's going to score. Chirio will stop at third. It's a 2-run double for Ortiz. And the Brewers lead it 15-2.
1: They would win it 16-2. WTMJ Brewers. Brewers with their highest run total in a game this season. Second time since the start of 2025 that they've scored at least 15 runs in a game without hitting a home run. Rest of Major League Baseball has done it twice in that time frame. 7 players, multi-hit games. 6 have multi-RBI games in the 16-2 win over the Giants. Rangers and Cardinals were slightly closer.
5: Jansen again at third, Lopez at first. Lopez takes off. Here's the pitch. It's hit back up the middle into center field. A base hit for Peterson. Jansen scores. Lopez easily to third base. RBI single, Jock Peterson. It's 2-0 Texas.
1: 105-3 the fan. Rangers win it 2-1 over the Cardinals. Texas with their 4th straight win, tying their longest win streak this season. SportsCenter All Night, ESPN Radio.
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0: Number 5.
1: Royals snap a 6-game losing streak, putting up 9 runs Monday. Nearly half of the offensive output coming with one swing. 96.5 the fan.
7: The pitch. Fastball hit high in the air. Deep left field. J.J. Blades to the track. He looks up. It's gone. A grand slam for Lane Thomas. A big first inning swing when the Royals have needed it the most. The Royals' first hit in the ballgame gives them a 4-0 lead.
0: Number 4.
1: For the Tigers, it was inning number 3. As well as home run number 3. 97 won the ticket.
8: Fly ball center field deep. Going back, Mullins at the fence looking up. How? Battered! Gone!
9: Partner, you keep asking for it. You finally got one.
8: Riley Green. Cutter up. Didn't miss. Back to back to back. 6-0 Tigers.
0: Number 3.
1: Longest win streak in baseball, the Mariners. 7 straight. Seattle Sports, 7:10 a.m.
10: Here comes the 1-0. Swung on. Broken bat. Looper left field. It's a base hit. Randy scores. The Mariners have done it again. The magic dust has been sprinkled here at T-Mobile Park. They've walked it off in extra innings for the third time. They've won 7 in a row. It's all Mariners.
0: Number 2.
1: NCAA college baseball. Oklahoma Sooners headed to the Super Regionals thanks to one swing in the 10th against Georgia Tech in Atlanta.
11: He's been living and dying on every pitch. Taki in the air to center. Burris going back. Going back. That ball is gone. It's gone. Dangle Taki sends Oklahoma to Super Regionals.
1: there's Gainesville, where it's not the Gators advancing, but a team that was one of the last four in. SEC Network.
12: To the shortstop. Big hop for Pisecki. The throw to first. History made in Gainesville. For the first time, Troy is headed to the Super Regionals.
1: Troy advancing with a 10-2 win over Florida. A team that entered the NCAA tournament with a record of 32-29. They were one of the last four and third lowest win percentage in the NCAA tournament among super regional teams. Oklahoma also there after the win over Georgia Tech in 10. Oklahoma into the Supers for the sixth time. USC comes out of College Station with a 7-1 win over Texas A&M. Auburn wins the Auburn Regional 8-3 over Milwaukee. St. John's comes out of Tallahassee beating Florida State 5-4. West Virginia wins Morgantown with a 6-5 10-inning win over Kentucky. Women's final is set in softball. Texas and Texas Tech for a second straight year. The best of three final starts on Wednesday. We'll see it on ESPN. Both Texas and Texas Tech winning two must-win games on Monday in order to reach the final. It's the first time we've had back-to-back seasons in which the same two teams appear in the best-of-three final. L.A. with a huge defensive move on Monday. That's next. SportsCenter All Night continues. It's ESPN Radio.
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11: All right, it's win or lose. Game six for the Bulls. 10 seconds. And with it, of course, the championship. Jordan, 20-footer, head of the key. Good! Chicago by one.
0: And we're just getting started. The NBA is on ESPN Radio. Sports Center All Night. More still to come.
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15: 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So he has not lived up to the number one pick kind of potential from that draft.
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0: 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The Rams bring a perennial Pro Bowler as they go all in for the Super Bowl.
1: This is earth-shattering. And not only did they do that in the last few months, they've added Trent McDuffie for the back end. They extend Stafford.
0: The Patriots trade for a champion to put their offense in elite territory.
2: It's fairly exciting. Very good fit with the quarterback. Drake May is an aggressive thrower of the football. Loves throwing it downfield. He's very accurate throwing it downfield.
0: We've got all the action from a full day on the diamond.
3: Fly ball right center field off the bat of Carpenter going back. Mac Mesa looking out, gone! Back to back! Kerry Carpenter's second game back, seventh home run, 5-0 Tigers in the third.
0: Plus, we get you set for game one of the Stanley Cup Final.
4: I think this is their best team of this group of 8 or 9 years. I think it's their deepest. I think they're four lines deep now. That was always the problem with, for me. The Hurricanes was twofold.
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5: It's all about jerseys. 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New week hitting on Monday, which brought with it a new month. And that month being June, June 1st, being a noteworthy date in the NFL, as moves from that point forward often more financially palatable to teams. So this Monday, bringing some rather significant headlines.
6: Myles Garrett has been traded to the Los Angeles Rams.
7: Wow.
8: Their offense last season was ready to go to the Super Bowl. It was their defense that needed the most help.
9: Arguably one of the biggest defensive trades in NFL history.
5: Myles Garrett taking to social media Monday, thanking the Browns and the fans, saying the city of Cleveland shaped him and, quote, made me tougher. Added that the best days for the Browns are still to come. Quote, loving you is easy, leaving you is the hard part. It comes on the heels of the Browns trading the two-time NFL Defensive Player of the Year to L.A., ESPN insider Adam Schefter.
9: The Los Angeles Rams are going to send Jared Verse, a two-time Pro Bowl edge, to the Cleveland Browns in exchange for Myles Garrett. The trade will involve other draft pick compensation, including the Rams' 2027 first-round draft pick, which will give the Browns two ones in next year's coveted draft. There'll be other draft picks involved. The two teams still are finalizing the compensation, but the deal is going to go down, and Myles Garrett is going to go to Los Angeles. Listen, if we go back to last offseason when he requested a trade at that time and wound up signing a four-year, $160 million extension before he went on to set the all-time single-season sack record this year, there were people that wondered if a trade still could happen. The Browns did not want to trade Myles Garrett, but the Rams being the Rams were persistent. They kept calling. They kept offering picks. And eventually, they included a player they didn't want to trade in Jared Verse. And once they included Jared Verse in that deal, the Browns thought long and hard about moving forward and ultimately, in the end, decided to do that. Jared Verse goes to Cleveland. Myles Garrett goes to the Rams. There'll be other draft pick compensation to Cleveland, but we have probably the biggest blockbuster trade of the NFL offseason and arguably one of the biggest defensive trades in NFL history.
5: Garrett is 30 years old, coming off a season in which he set the NFL's all-time single-season sack record. ESPN analyst Lewis Riddick.
10: The Rams have infinitely upgraded their defense to the point where now they feel as though they have the firepower and game-changing ability on that side of the ball the same way that they do on offense. And honestly, look, the reason why the Rams didn't make it to the Super Bowl last year, it started back the front, meaning the corner position was a problem for them, especially in the NFC title game. You saw how Sam Darnold picked them apart, and they addressed the corner position with the acquisition of Watson and McDuffie. Now, up front, look, Jared Verse is no slouch, but Myles Garrett is a Hall of Famer. Myles Garrett is a first ballot Hall of Famer. Myles Garrett is the very definition of a game closer. So now when you pair him with Byron Young, with Braden Fisk, with the additions on the back end of McDuffie and Watson, now you have a football team that, quite honestly, as long as it all stays healthy, one through, let's just say 25, the top 25 to 30 players on their roster, they are undoubtedly the team that you have to look at and say they are the number one front runner to play on their home field in the Super Bowl next year, as long as everyone stays on the football field. This guy is that good. He puts them in that category. Look, there were some who put him in that category anyway. But now, when you're talking about Marion front with coverage, a guy who can close a game out by himself with improved secondary play and an offense that showed you they can score on anybody, this is about as exciting as it gets. And for the Rams, they have to be sitting there thinking, we're on our way now. We're on our way.
7: Garrett is under contract through the 2030 season at a time when the Rams were grappling with which of their own defensive standouts to pay. Folks in L.A. seem impressed with yet another marquee deal being pulled off by one of their teams, their former Rams defensive tackle, and now with 710 ESPN L.A., DeMarco Farr.
11: It was the same feeling I had when the Lakers traded for Luka Doncic. Like, are you serious? Did this really go down? And then you confirm it, and you start to get happy. I mean, Myles Garrett is probably the most dominant player in the NFL. The only reason he's not picked higher is because he doesn't score points, but he keeps points off the board. So, yeah, bringing him in made everything go haywire here. The only downside I have about this is Jared Verse was exactly what the Rams needed post-Aaron Donald. So you have to tip your cap, say thank you to him. But anytime you can upgrade even from a player like that, you have to do it. It's starting to help out. You start to see the end game here. I mean, especially with what you had to give up to get Myles Garrett. You had to give up so many first-round picks, including Jared Verse. So if the Rams were thinking about life after Matthew Stafford or Jimmy Garoppolo had decided to retire, he was kind of in limbo there, you had to restock that position. It now makes more sense. It was a huge shock when it happened on draft day. I mean, people were upset. Now I think you start to see what the end game was. You have a chance to upgrade your entire football team and your defense. It wasn't that the Rams had problems scoring. The problem was you had to stop people from scoring. Well, now you've got the best defensive player in the game on your football team. So that Ty Simpson pick actually makes a lot more sense now.
7: We can view the Ty Simpson selection on draft night with a different lens at this point after the trade for Myles Garrett. Of course, there are two sides to every trade, and for this one, it's the Browns on the other end, three-time Super Bowl champ Gerard Cherry from ESPN Cleveland.
12: A lot of people are having a hard time believing this, but I wasn't surprised at all. And to be really candid with you all, I was lightweight hoping it would happen. It wasn't going to happen here in Cleveland. Miles needed to go somewhere else, and that here in Cleveland, he's transactional. And I always make the claim that your best player cannot be and your most highly paid player cannot be a mercenary. And here he's in the position of a mercenary. And what does that do? That entangles the rest of the team to take on that perspective and persona. And I know from experience of being a part of three Super Bowl championships that that is not how you win championships. You have to have guys completely and fully bought in. So in my mind, as I observed up close and from afar, I was saying to myself, that would actually be the move to make. So when I heard it, I mean, granted, losing a player of his caliber is going to hurt. Let's not kid ourselves and be disingenuous. But at the same time, from a culture standpoint, I see where this can actually be beneficial to the Cleveland Browns in the long run. This guy's an all-pro player.
13: Yep.
12: He's a high caliber. Is he Myles Garrett? No. But you also got a first-round draft pick from him as well. So I'm good with it. And I just go back to the idea. But the only thing that really concerns me, though, is Verse in a space to where he wants to be what I consider Miles fell short on, and that is the leadership component. Is he going to be a guy in that locker room that rallies guys and gets guys to play at a higher level and motivation from example? Now, granted, Miles gave a great example from a productivity standpoint, but what are your practice habits like? What do you like with guys in the locker room? Are you having guys over to your house for dinner? Are you breaking bread on a regular basis? All that type of stuff matters in the NFL locker room. So if he's bringing that to the table, then I'm extremely happy because they need a guy in the locker room who's transformational as opposed to transactional.
7: Cleveland looking to restock and rebuild. SportsCenter All Night, ESPN Radio. Myles Garrett will be wearing a new jersey. Meanwhile, in New Jersey, Giants fans digging into their closets, pulling out those number 13s. Odell Beckham Jr. at the age of 33 goes back to the Giants. The team that drafted him 12th overall in the first round of the 2014 draft. Injuries essentially derailed his time in New York, but New Giants coach John Harbaugh has a history with Beckham in the 2023 season in Baltimore. Said they maintained that relationship over the years. Beckham had 35 catches, 565 yards, and 3 touchdowns that season. Speaking of receivers landing with new teams, the Eagles agreeing Monday to trade wide receiver A.J. Brown to the Patriots for a first-round draft pick in 2028 and a 2027 fifth-rounder. The trade discussed, anticipated throughout the league for months, reunites Brown and Patriots coach Mike Vrabel, ESPN Patriots reporter Mike Reese.
13: What I've learned about this trade, the background, Mike Vrabel, having coached A.J. Brown for 3 years in Tennessee, a big part of this in leading to the conviction to give up the first round pick in 2028. That's a significant chip. What I've heard from players, Laura, we've talked about this for months, the possibility. They are excited. Just last night, starting running back Ramondre Stevenson telling reporters, I think this would do a lot for us. So they've been anticipating this trade. And then I want to tell you what I saw at practice. The last time we laid eyes on this team on the field last week, I watched those wide receivers. And last year, when you watched them, you saw Stephon Diggs leading them through the wide receiver drills. It was that alpha presence. I didn't see that type of presence with the group last week. Tomorrow, we're going to be here. Can you imagine the scene, Laura? All the reporters, A.J. Brown probably going to be here. I don't know if he'll practice, but that alpha is going to be back in that wide receiver room based on what I saw last week.
7: Brown turning 29 at the end of this month gives Patriots quarterback Drake May a prime target as part of the revamped top of the receiver depth chart. ESPN analyst Peter Schrager.
14: The trade itself is unique in that it's like the worst kept secret in the league, and it actually happened. These usually don't work this way. Like, it was the biggest topic at the combine. Everyone was like, A.J. Brown's going to the Patriots. Then in free agency, the Patriots aren't going to break the bank on anyone but Romeo Doubs. It's because they think A.J. Brown is coming. And then draft week, Adam Schefter comes out and is like, oh, that trade's coming. As all the Boston beat reporters are like chasing it, like, wait, it is happening now? So I find it fascinating that no other team swooped in. Nothing fell apart at the last second. This is one that was kind of in the drawer since the combine, and then it actually happens. And I guess we'll do the Eagles side of it. It kind of makes me sad too that, like, this is how it ends, right? Like, this was a great, great partnership, A.J. Brown and Jalen Hurts. And these guys were supposedly best friends from childhood. And, like, it actually is over. And I'm sad by that because I thought those two had this great future ahead of them.
7: And now A.J. Brown does indeed land in New England. SportsCenter All Night, ESPN Radio, from the NFL headlines to the Diamond, Diamondbacks, and Dodgers.
15: Here is Nolan Arenado. He's 0-for-2, and Sheehan's pitched. Swung on, that's hit pretty well out to deep left center field. Going back is called to the warning track, to the wall, it's gone! Eighth of the season for Nolan Arenado. It's the second homer of the game for the Diamondbacks, and all of a sudden, they have pulled in front. It's 2-1.
7: Arenado with his eighth homer of the season, 33rd career homer against the Dodgers. Arizona Sports, 98.7 FM. Diamondbacks, a 4-1 win over L.A., snapping a five-game losing streak against the Dodgers, which dated back to last season. Eduardo Rodriguez, 6 innings, gave up a run. His ERA of about 2.25 this season ranks 9th. In Major League Baseball, Shohei Ohtani in the loss, 3-for-4, .415 batting average in the last 17 games dating back to May 12th. Mariners, longest active win streak in baseball, which was extended in the 10th inning Monday in Seattle against the Mets.
16: Here comes the 1-0. Swung on, broken bat, looper left field. It's a base hit. Randy scores. The Mariners have done it again. The magic dust has been sprinkled here.
7: To the final in 10 innings, Seattle Sports, 7:10 a.m. Mariners' 7th consecutive win, longest active in baseball, their longest win streak this season. They've allowed 15 runs total during that 7-game win streak. Mets, meanwhile, have a 4-game win streak, comes to an end. Mentioned the calendar change to June. The Rays entering June with the best record in the American League. But in the 3rd inning Monday against the Tigers.
17: Fly ball left center field. Simpson, Mullins back and gone. Wow.
3: How did that ball carry? Dylan Dingler with number 12. Two-run shot, and the Tigers take a 4-0 lead in the third. Wow, that's one of the deepest home runs we've seen hit here. Fly ball right center field off the bat of Carpenter. Going back, Mesa looking up. Gone! Back-to-back! Carey Carpenter's second game back, seventh home run, 5-0 Tigers in the third. Fly ball center field deep. Going back, Mullins at the fence, looking up. Ha, ha, ha! Battered! Gone!
17: Partner, you keep asking for it. You finally got one.
3: Riley Green, cutter up, didn't miss. Back to back to back. 6-0 Tigers.
7: More like shoulder to shoulder to shoulder to shoulder. Back to back to back. Not physically possible, but Tigers go on to a 10-9 win over the Rays. They're the third team this season to hit three consecutive home runs. Tigers, first time doing it since 2020. They hit five homers overall en route to the 10-9 win. A first in Oklahoma City. That's next. SportsCenter All Night continues. It's ESPN Radio.
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2: 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I also think there's a case to be made that a year ago in free agency, mistakes were made. They spent more cash than anyone, and they missed the playoffs, and it was a disappointing year. 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
1: 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You'll, of course, hear every game here on ESPN Radio. Spurs, some say, are ahead of schedule. But is Victor Wembanyama, is it his NBA at this point, ESPN analyst Kendrick Perkins?
5: Hell no. Can he complete the mission first? Can he actually win a championship? Can he win a regular season MVP first? Last time I checked, we're on the verge of having, what, our eight different NBA champion on the way now? No one has won back-to-back in 8 years. Can he win multiple championships before we start crowning him that is his league? I'm not taking anything away from Wemby's greatness. What he done against the Thunder, putting the champs to bed, but now he has to go out and complete the mission, and on top of that, he got to show me that he can do it again, at least within the next 2 years, if he gets it done this year. So again, yes, he has no ceiling, I understand that, but we have to stop jumping the gun, and I got to wait for Wemby to go ahead and do what he got to do, and that's defeat the New York Knicks to bring home a championship back to San Antonio.
1: 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Our buddy Evan Cohen.
6: What he has done and what they have done is amazing. And what he has done is amazing if he compared himself to guys like Giannis and Jokic and SGA. But he doesn't. You got to win now. Because it's Michael. That's who he compares himself to. It's Michael. It's Kobe. It's Tim Duncan. It's five or more. You want to get to five or more? You got to win this one now. You cannot say he's ahead of schedule unless he finishes the job. He's going to have an opportunity to finish the job. We can't just assume titles in the future, which we have all done. But with this guy, this can't be a Marino moment. If he wants to beat Michael, which he is so open that he wants to be the greatest ever, he doesn't back down from that. We love Giannis. We love Jokic. We love SGA. They're awesome players. They are not the greatest ever. You want to be the greatest ever? Get one ahead of schedule. I just think you have the opportunity to do something before you're supposed to. And that opportunity is so indicative and impactful for the rest of his career if he's able to sneak one in right now. The Steph Curry title, the last title he won, the 2022 one, that's like, oh my God, he got one when he wasn't supposed to. The getting

0: the title when you're an all-time great when you're not supposed to get one? Eli, he got another one against the Patriots? What? Brady with the Bucks. Do you get the really early one or the really late one when you're not supposed to? I think the opportunity is so enormous to sneak one in here. Either the sneak one in early or the add-on late are so impactful. The ones in the middle are like, that's when you're supposed to do it. It's the ones that you're not supposed to do it that I think set up your legacy all time.
1: 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New York and San Antonio getting back together for the NBA final. 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College softball. Never in the history of the Women's College World Series have we seen a rematch in the final. Last year it was Texas beating Texas Tech. Texas Tech needing two victories on Monday against Alabama in order to get back to the final. Game one.
2: Williams to left field. See you in a half hour. Mia Williams wins it for Tech. The resilient Red Raiders have done it again.
1: And that brought up an if game.
3: Her team just 1-for-9 with runners on base. Here's a deep drive by Burns. No half swing there. Texas Tech fires the first volley in this winner-take-all semi. Message delivered. Message received.
4: Nyjah's 99th pitch of this second game. Her 156th pitch of the day. Line to right field. All Reds there. Texas Tech and Texas are set for a rematch. The Red Raiders and the Longhorns survive one of the wildest days in World Series history.
1: Kennedy with her 11th career Women's College World Series victory.
5: Nyjah, you throw a shutout to send your team to the Women's College World Series Champ Series. Walk me through your mindset when you stepped into the circle today.
6: Yeah, I'm just going to tag hitters. I mean, I don't want to be done playing softball, so just trying to play as long as possible.
5: When you look at what your offense did today between Mia and the walk-off, Lauren and Jazzy to start this game, what did you see from that group?
6: Yeah, just a group that wants to fight. There's a group of women who want to fight and want to keep playing.
5: You guys won three games in one day. Last night against UCLA, two today against Alabama. How did this team find the energy to do it?
6: Yeah, we just want to play for each other. I mean, we're out there fighting for each other, so that's it.
5: You had some very motivational meetings, it looked like, with Coach Glasgow and the rest of your team. What is he saying to you in these high-pressure moments?
6: Yeah, he just wants me to go at hitters. I feel like sometimes I'm not confident in myself, but he always has confidence in me, so that makes me want to fight for him.
5: You'll see Texas again in the Champ Series. You saw them last year. What are some of the things that you'll share with the new faces on your team that you learned a season ago?
6: Yeah, we have to fight for each other. I mean, this is a privilege to be at the World Series, so just trying to enjoy every moment.
5: How does it feel to know that you're going back to the Champ Series?
6: It feels amazing.
5: Congrats, Nyjah.
6: Awesome, thank you.
1: And once again, they will see Texas, which advanced with two wins over Tennessee. Tegan Kavan comes on in game one with the bases loaded and a 5-2 lead and gets a strikeout looking to end the game. And then in the second game.
7: And the Texas Longhorns sweep a semifinal doubleheader to come out of the loser's bracket to advance to the championship series. Strikeout number 10 caps off a masterful performance for Tegan Kavan.
1: Gets her fifth career shutout at the Women's College World Series. Texas, Texas Tech for the title beginning on Wednesday. See it on ESPN. 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
1: Texas Tech back in the Women's College World Series final, which begins on Wednesday. NBA Finals set to tip off on Wednesday on ABC. Stanley Cup Final drops the puck on Tuesday on ABC. NFL dropping couple of eye poppers.
2: Potential Super Bowl implications.
3: Myles Garrett has been traded to the Los Angeles Rams.
4: Wow. Sacked by who else but Myles Garrett?
5: The Rams have infinitely upgraded their defense.
6: Their offense last season was ready to go to the Super Bowl. It was their defense that needed the most help.
7: They are the number one front runner to play on their home field in the Super Bowl next year. This guy is that good.
8: Arguably one of the biggest defensive trades in NFL history.
1: Trade Myles Garrett to the Rams for two-time Pro Bowl pass rusher Jared Verse and multiple draft picks. Kind of on brand for the Rams, says ESPN insider Adam Schefter.
8: If we go back and look at everything the Rams have done through time, in 2021, the last time the Super Bowl was being played in Los Angeles at SoFi Stadium, the Rams went out and traded that year, that offseason, for Matthew Stafford. Now, the Super Bowl is back in L.A. again, 5 years later, and the Los Angeles Rams, not worrying about picks, decide to go ahead and trade for the best defensive player in football, arguably maybe the best player in football. And so they are viewing the short term as critical. They know the Super Bowl is being played in their home stadium. They're not worried about the picks that they have to give up in the future. They're not worried about the future. They get a player who becomes their most dominant defender since Aaron Donald, a worthy successor, a future Hall of Fame player. And if you go back and look last year, Myles Garrett set the single-season sack record with 23 sacks on a team that didn't win many games, that wasn't playing with the lead. And now he goes to Los Angeles to be put into what should be a better defensive situation. Yeah. The sacks last year, 20 of the 23 sacks came from a four-man rush. The type of play and the types of numbers that he could put up this year in L.A. when he's surrounded by talent with multiple looks, they should be big again, very big again.
1: Rams making the trade with the Browns. Reaction from the guys at PTI.
9: All right, Wilbon, what is your reaction to Myles Garrett's trade to the Rams?
10: You know, Tony, people were walking up to this suggestion, you know, before the trade, before the draft, and they were saying that, you know, he should be somewhere else. And Myles Garrett never got to the point, it seemed to me, of, like, demanding a trade.
9: I didn't think he did.
10: Right, and you pointed out earlier on our show that he was happy, like he was fine there. But when he goes there, it's a wow. Yeah. I mean, the Rams seem like they've got everything in the world, and they wanted this guy, and he is the sort of sequel. I shouldn't say sequel. Garrett's to maybe the greatest defensive player in the last 25 years, but to Aaron Donald. And when Aaron Donald was at his best, what happened in Los Angeles? They won a Super Bowl.
9: Well,
10: they did.
9: Yes, but one of the reasons they won a Super Bowl is they pulled the trigger on a trade, trading the former overall number one pick, Jared Goff, for Matthew Stafford, and they brought in Stafford.
10: They did, but they still needed on the defensive side of Hall of Fame. And Aaron Donald.
9: It's played on both sides
10: already.
9: Of the ball, and they needed that.
10: Now Myles Garrett goes to a place where he's not looking at finishing fourth in his division. Really isn't.
9: Right. So I'm glad you mentioned the word division. That division that they are in is a monster. Seattle just won the Super Bowl. San Francisco is a terrific team. And the Rams have to get ahead of one and stay ahead of the other. So when they make a deal, it is a blockbuster deal. I mean, now you look at the Rams and you say to yourself, okay, maybe that's the magic ingredient that gets them above Seattle.
10: And all the people who were whining about what the Rams and Les Snead did not do on draft night, get somebody to help now. Help Stafford now.
9: By the way,
10: he didn't help?
9: You might have noticed, because there have been, I don't know, 63,000 commercials advertising next year's Super Bowl. You know where it is. It's in the city of Los Angeles. And so when the Los Angeles Rams make a deal like this, that adds more intrigue, it seems to me, to the entire season. And Garrett, in the first 9 years of his career, has more sacks, 125 and a half, than anyone in history other than Reggie White, who most people think is the greatest. Right?
10: That's like being on a list in baseball with Ruth.
9: It's a big
10: or
9: deal.
10: In basketball with Wilt.
9: It's a big
10: when you're
9: deal.
10: On this with Reggie White. By
9: big
10: the way,
9: deal.
10: Don't award that division. Don't crown them just yet, that division. Because
9: no.
10: They got the Arizona Cardinals in that division. We, in the NFC Central, we don't have a weak link like that. I'm just saying.
9: Stop it.
10: Just saying.
9: Just stop it.
10: Just saying.
9: Tell him to stop that.
10: Back to you.
1: Myles Garrett. Going from Cleveland to L.A., SportsCenter All Night, ESPN Radio. Garrett wasn't the only headline move in the NFL on Monday. A.J. Brown goes from Philly to the Patriots. ESPN insider Adam Schefter.
8: My understanding is the two sides had not had any contact in recent weeks. There were conversations that occurred in March and April and an understanding that they would pick this up again after June 1st. And that's exactly what they wound up doing today, exchanging phone calls and coming to the agreement that will send a 2028-1 to the Philadelphia Eagles for A.J. Brown, a 2027 fifth-round pick. Back to the Eagles as well. So the Eagles get two first-round picks. Now, here's the other interesting twist to all this, of course. At one point in time, the Los Angeles Rams were sniffing around an A.J. Brown trade, and they decided ultimately that they would be better off spreading their resources elsewhere, trading for Trent McDuffie, and now trading for Myles Garrett.
1: And we know what Green Day said, something unpredictable. In the end, it's right. I hope you had the time of your life. Nice little sentiment. The name of the song, of course, is Good Riddance. Earlier on ESPN Radio, John Kincaid from 97.5 The Fanatic.
11: Well, I think when somebody quits on you in the middle of games, it's best to get them playing in someone else's uniform. I think that's the best answer for you, is when somebody gives up on routes in numerous games throughout the course of the year, voices their displeasure on their Instagram like they're a 14-year-old girl, when the team is 4-0 in Tampa Bay, when the media hadn't even been let into the locker room yet. A.J. Brown orchestrated this exit. He got what he wanted. I hope he enjoys himself. And I am not going to play into any of the narratives that you're going to hear from many in the Philadelphia media.
12: He was a great teammate.
11: You're going to hear that all the time. You know what? He may be a great guy. He may be a nice person. And from the interactions that I ever had with him, I would say that would be my vote. Seemed like a really nice person. But I can tell you this, especially working in media, I have worked with some nice people that I like, but working with them was freaking exhausting. And A.J. Brown is one of those people. He sucks the air out of a room. He is an energy vampire. He's a guy who managed to take the Super Bowl champions, who were 4-0, and turned the entire storyline of the season into his disgruntlement, his desire to be traded, his desire for a new location. That's not a good teammate to me. That's not somebody who embodies team. That's somebody who embodies the disease of me. And I think that defines A.J. Brown and the end of his tenure in Philadelphia.
1: A.J. now landing in New England with the Patriots. SportsCenter All Night. 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
18: After they handled the rest the way they handled it before the conference finals, you know, he said, we didn't shoot it well at all. So, you know, we have to kind of change some things, tweak some things with this rest period. So maybe the Knicks figured out what went wrong before the conference finals, and maybe they'll be sharper in the first few quarters here. But they were not sharp early on in that conference final.
19: Ian, what do you think of just the matchup in general, how the Knicks match up with the Spurs?
18: You know, the Knicks have depth. They have veteran experience where the Spurs are very young. They have in Josh Hart, a guy who I think could make the Spurs pay if you put Wembanyama on him and you kind of let Wembanyama roam around by the basket and you leave Hart open. You saw in that Cleveland series he was able to take advantage, particularly game two, basically won the game for them. So I think, you know, starting five-wise, that Knicks starting five is as good as it gets in the league, and they've had the bench production. how are these young Spurs going to react to the moment, to the big stage? I think that's one question. But certainly Josh Hart on offense is one of the things that I'm keeping an eye on early on in the series.
19: What is this going to do for Jalen Brunson? Like, how big is this series for his legacy? And I know it's probably too early for legacy conversation, but we always have them.
18: Hey, man, never too early for a legacy conversation. I mean, if Brunson's gotten them to this place, right, where they haven't been in 27 years, so you check that box. But if he wins this thing, I mean, he's right there, all-time Knicks. You know, you're Mount Rushmore, all-time Knicks. He's there because, you know, they haven't won since 72, 73. And so if he's the guy to kind of lead them to that promised land, you know, he enters a whole different conversation, a different strategy. He's already very high up on, in my mind, list of all-time Knicks, but you win the title and you get to that upper echelon of that list.
1: So if Jalen Brunson does check that box with a ring with the Knicks this season, the new king of New York.
13: Successful and most unstable franchises in the NBA. But that's all in the rearview mirror now. For the first time since 1999, the Knicks are in the NBA Finals.
15: The key catalyst for the New York Knicks' first trip to the NBA Finals in 27 years has unsurprisingly been their captain, Jalen Brunson. Brunson's arrival in the summer of 2022 was a turning point for the franchise. Over the past four seasons, New York has won 35 playoff games. They'd won 10 in the 22 seasons prior to that. Knicks center Karl-Anthony Towns.
17: I think he just puts the work in. He showcases that every single day to all of us, and it drives us all to be better.
15: Brunson's 1,633 points so far as a member of the Knicks in the playoffs are the fourth most in a player's first four postseason appearances with a team. He's risen to the occasion when the lights are shining the brightest, averaging over 25.6 points per game in over 80 career playoff games. That's six more points than he averages in the regular season, the largest increase among players with at least 50 career playoff games. Knicks head coach Mike Brown.
20: He helps me relax a lot of different times throughout the course of the game, but yeah, that's what great players do. They keep you poised and make the game easier for everybody else.
15: Brunson's eight 40-point playoff games are already the most in Knicks franchise history, as are his 26 30-point playoff games. His 28 times leading the Knicks in points and assists in the playoffs are tied with Walt Clyde Frazier for the most in Knicks history. Knicks guard Mikal Bridges.
21: It just shows that he just plays the right way. Ever since I've known him, he played the right way. So just kudos to him and how he works and his understanding of the game.
15: During this year's run to the finals, Brunson leads the Knicks with just under 27 points per game. He joins Steph Curry, Allen Iverson, Gus Williams, and Hal Greer as the only players 6'2 or shorter to average at least 25 points while reaching the finals. ESPN NBA analyst Kendrick Perkins.
22: This man is on the verge and has the opportunity to become the greatest Knick ever and change the narrative, because the narrative has been what? You can't win with a small guard leading the charge. Big body Brunson is changing it.
15: With Brunson leading the way, the Knicks are riding an 11-game win streak and dominating teams. Their 11 double-digit wins in the playoffs and plus 19 points per game differential are both the highest entering the finals in NBA history. Brunson, I'm becoming the heart of this Knicks team.
23: The belief that the organization has in me has been amazing, and it's something I don't take for granted, and it's something that not a lot of people get the opportunity to do so. So I'm very thankful. It's an honor to be here in this city for this organization and my teammates.
1: 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Right now, SportsCenter all night, NBA tips Wednesday on ABC. Today on ABC, game one of the Stanley Cup Final, Hurricanes, Golden Knights, Vegas, making a coaching change with just a handful of games to go at the end of the regular season. Earlier on ESPN Radio, 12-year NHL vet and now TNT analyst, Jody Shelley.
24: His last two teams were the Columbus Blue Jackets, who were a younger team. And his most recent was the Philadelphia Flyers, who are in a rebuild with a lot of young players. And now the Vegas Golden Knights have a veteran group who understand how to win. And it's just a perfect fit for him right now. Just a great move by the management staff of the Vegas Golden Knights. But what he's very good at is holding players accountable and moving pieces around to see what works. Things get stale quick sometimes within a team, within a line in the National Hockey League. And he switches lines up. He's not afraid to do it. I think just his awareness of his situation, letting the guys play their game and staying out of the way a little bit, and then just enjoying it. I think that's a huge thing for Torts right now.
1: Vegas knocking out Colorado, best team in the regular season, with a sweep in the conference final. Game one of the Stanley Cup final tonight. We'll see it on ABC. Speaking of getting knocked out early, that's next. SportsCenter all night. It's ESPN Radio.
0: The traditions. 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
1: 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Preston Stout of Oklahoma State wins the NCAA individual title Monday. Final round 69 to win the golf championship. Third-ranked amateur in the world. He receives exemptions to the U.S. Open and next year's Masters, provided he remains at the amateur level. 10th Oklahoma State player to win an NCAA title, the first since Matthew Wolf in 2019. Back to Major League Baseball. Angels get their fifth Grand Slam of the season, most in Major League Baseball. However,
2: came in with an ERA just over 3, and there's a drive to left. It is gone to the bullpens. Touch him all time. Hunter Goodman, a 5-run eighth inning, and the Rockies lead it 8-6.
1: That's how it sounded on Angels Radio. Rockies, a 9-8 win over the Angels. Rockies have scored at least 8 in 3 of their last 4 games. Brewers putting up some offense.
3: 3-2 pitch from Roop. And a drive out to center. Racing back is Cox at the track at the wall. He jumps up. It's off the very top of the wall. It rolls all the way away from him. Yelich is in. Chirios around third. Terang into third. Standing up. It is a 2-run triple. And the Brewers have broken it open here in the bottom of the second. It is 6-2 Milwaukee.
4: Games like this, that's what the tarps off section was made for, right? Here's the pitch. A liner into right center field. That's going to get down and plug the gap for Ortiz. One run is in. Yelich around third. He's going to score. Chirio will stop at third. It's a 2-run double for Ortiz. And the Brewers lead it 15-2.
1: They would win it 16-2. WTMJ Brewers with their highest run total in a game this season. Second time since the start of 2025 that they've scored at least 15 runs in a game without hitting a home run. Rest of Major League Baseball has done it twice in that time frame. 7 players, multi-hit games. 6 have multi-RBI games in the 16-2 win over the Giants. Rangers and Cardinals were slightly closer.
5: Jansen again at third, Lopez at first. Lopez takes off. Here's the pitch. It's hit back up the middle into center field, a base hit for Peterson. Jansen scores. Lopez easily to third base. RBI single, Jock Peterson. It's 2-0 Texas.
1: 105-3 the fan. Rangers win it 2-1 over the Cardinals. Texas with their 4th straight win, tying their longest win streak this season. 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
6: 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Are you ready to take?
0: Number 5.
1: Royals snap a 6-game losing streak, putting up 9 runs Monday. Nearly half of the offensive output coming with one swing. 96.5 the fan.
7: Pitch. Fastball hit high in the air, deep left field. J.J. Blades to the track. He looks up. It's gone. A grand slam for Lane Thomas. A big first inning swing when the Royals have needed it the most. The Royals' first hit in the ballgame gives them a 4-0 lead.
0: Number 4.
1: For the Tigers, it was inning number 3, as well as home run number 3. 97 won the ticket.
8: Fly ball, center field deep. Going back, Mullins at the fence, looking up.
9: Partner, you keep asking for it. You finally got one.
8: Riley Green. Cutter up. Didn't miss. Back to back to back. 6-0 Tigers.
0: Number 3.
1: Longest win streak in baseball. The Mariners. 7 straight. Seattle Sports 710 AM.
10: Here comes the 1-0. Swung on. Broken bat. Looper left field.
1: NCAA college baseball, Oklahoma Sooners headed to the Super Regionals thanks to one swing in the 10th against Georgia Tech in Atlanta.
11: He's been living and dying on every pitch. Taki in the air to center. Burris going back. That ball is gone! It's gone! Dave Taki sends Oklahoma to Super Regionals!
1: Gainesville, where it's not the Gators advancing, but a team that was one of the last four in. SEC Network.
12: To the shortstop. Big hop for Pisecki. The throw to first. History made in Gainesville. For the first time, Troy is headed to the Super Regionals.
1: Troy beats the Gators 10-2. They get Little Rock in the Super Regionals. Troy entered the NCAA tournament with a record of 32-29. We heard Oklahoma coming out of Atlanta. They get Kansas in the Supers. USC and North Carolina match up next weekend. Trojans beating Texas A&M to come out of College Station. St. John's knocks off Florida State and comes out of Tallahassee. They get Alabama in the Supers. Auburn wins its regional at home, advancing to a series with Ole Miss. And in Morgantown,
12: center field, it gets down around third is Cresser. Cube Country Roads, West Virginia wins it in 10.
1: 6-5 over Kentucky. West Virginia advances to the Super Regionals for a third straight season. They get Cal Poly next weekend. For Kentucky, four losses in the NCAA tournament in the past two seasons, all four against West Virginia. It's Tuesday, June 2nd, birthday of Wayne Brady, staple of Whose Line? The staples of your morning. Evan, Canty, Michelle, they're up next on Sportsmanlike. I'm Jay Reynolds, back tomorrow with SportsCenter All Night. It's ESPN Radio.
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2: Unsportsmanlike. I think it would be ridiculous for him to play another game for the Cleveland Browns. Here is your opening.
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2: Okay, welcome to the Victory Lap, to the show. We are on Sportsmanlike here on ESPN Radio. 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What a day yesterday in the NFL. Myles Garrett gets traded to the LA Rams. Bleep them picks from the Cleveland Browns. You heard the audio there. Some Adam Schefter is going to join us after 7:30 a.m. Eastern time in studio. A little bit of the next level, ESPN Cleveland. Emmett Golden, dead wrong. Nick Paulus, dead wrong. Gerard Cherry, not heard there because Gerard agreed with us the entire time. And yes, A.J. Brown, a member of the New England Patriots. Hello, Michelle Smallman, Chris Canty, Evan Cohen. Good morning, everybody.
7: Easy, Evan Cohen. You're going to hurt yourself if you pat yourself on the back any harder.
2: Yeah, I've learned in this industry, it's not actually about being right. I mean, you want to be right in terms of factual stuff. It's about starting the conversation, not winning the conversation, so to speak, right? Mm. Being right, I said that correctly. Being right in terms of facts, yes. In terms of opinions, they're going to go wrong at times. I don't know why, Smalls, this one meant more in terms of being right.
8: Mm. It's the SEC of takes.
2: Yeah,
8: this matters
2: it's just
8: more.
2: Like, it was so illogical for anyone to think that the Browns were setting up to keep Myles Garrett when everything was pointing in the direction of, he asked out. He moved money. CC and I, literally every football guest I think we had for the last 3 months asked the same questions. Why did Miles do that? Isn't it weird that he hasn't talked to Todd Monken? Every single time. And finally yesterday, it happened. The huge deal where he goes to the LA Rams. Obviously, there is another player involved in this, and he's a really good one. Jared Verse, who is an all-pro caliber player, a 2027 first-round pick, a 2028 second-round pick, and a 2029 third-round pick. A huge deal, obviously, yesterday. We will get to the Browns part in just a little bit. Let's start on the team that acquired the mega star that is Myles Garrett. Smalls?
8: Ugh.
2: Okay, go ahead.
8: It's just so annoying how good they are at this.
2: The Rams.
8: As someone who is a notorious and loud Rams hater, man, are they shrewd with some of these moves that they made. Think about what they've done this offseason. You shored up your secondary, which was an area of need. You drafted for the future with the number 13 pick, getting a quarterback in Ty Simpson that needs time to bake and develop. You're coming off of a season where you were arguably right there to compete for a championship. Your quarterback won the MVP, and you add Myles Garrett to the mix. You add Myles Garrett to the mix for a team that already was considered amongst the best in football, who was already considered a Super Bowl contender. You go out and you add a future Hall of Famer, the Defensive Player of the Year, and a guy who's going to make a huge difference on your team. It's actually sickening for people like me today who don't want to see the Rams be great because, man, are they. They are really, really good at this.
2: Super Bowl or bust?
7: Oh, yeah, for sure. This is back to bleep them picks. And this is not just a deal that the Rams wanted to make. It's the deal that they had to make once they decided they were going to take Ty Simpson with the 13th overall pick. There's no world where you can justify investing in a quarterback of the future where you have a reigning MVP going into his age 38 season. Matthew Stafford ain't buying green bananas. You got to capitalize on the twilight of his career, capitalize on having that kind of quarterback that's capable of driving your team to a Final Four. And to me, this is that. Going out and using a first-round draft pick to trade for Trent McDuffie earlier in the offseason to shore up their secondary. And then following that up in the middle of the summer with trading for the reigning Defensive Player of the Year to add him to a defensive line that features Kobe Turner, that still has Byron Young, that has Puna Ford, like has Braden Fisk, that is outstanding. Now, it cost you because you gave up a first and 27, a second and 28, a third and 29, and Jared Verse, who's worth a first-round pick plus when you consider how good he is and being on team-controlled contract for at least the next two seasons, if you so choose. It was a hefty price to pay, but you needed to pay that price in order to get yourself over the hump. Because if we think back to how the Rams season ended last year, it was at the hands of Sam Darnold, who was 25 of 36 for 346 yards, three touchdowns, and no picks, and was only sacked, what, three times in the NFC Championship game? But no real consistent pressure on him. Mm. Think back to the regular season matchup, the second one that they had, where it ends up being a shootout, and the Seahawks come from behind, and Sam Darnold puts together a magnificent fourth quarter and overtime. You know why you lost that game? Because you didn't have a consistent pass rush that could close it out. That's what you were missing. And if you think back to when the Rams were actually able to finish the drill, they went out and they got a guy named Von Miller to be able to hunt the quarterback to pair alongside Aaron Donald. That, to me, is what this Myles Garrett trade is all about. You brought in a guy that set the single-season sack record, that has the most consecutive seasons of 12 sacks or more with six straight seasons and counting. Just to give you an idea of the company that he's keeping, Lawrence Taylor at one point in his career had five straight seasons of 12 sacks or more. Micah Parsons had one stretch in his career of four straight seasons of 12 sacks or more. That's the caliber of player that Myles Garrett is. He's an all-timer. And so you're bringing that into your organization to maximize the final few seasons of Matt Stafford's career. And so I give the Rams and Les Snead and Sean McVay a tremendous amount of credit for being able to go out there and execute this move.
2: Yeah, and this just backs up that there is no sports town that is better for their fans than Los Angeles, California. What they have done, if you think about the teams in LA and what they have done, there's no better example of all in than LA. The Dodgers get everyone. They get Otani. They get Yamamoto. They get Freddie Freeman years ago. Mookie Betts. Kyle Tucker. The Lakers, in the last decade, have acquired LeBron James, Anthony Davis, and Luka. And now the LA Rams, as you guys have laid out here, have acquired a lockdown corner when they needed one of McDuffie, the best defensive player in the sport with the reigning MVP in Matthew Stafford. And you could sit there and say, well, that's too all in. What about the future? What if this doesn't work? They just drafted their quarterback of the future that you guys may think, I don't mean Michelle and Chris, fans out there, you may think, hey, Ty Simpson too high up. Okay, but that team that does those things that is smarter than everyone else is telling you, we believe this guy with the proper tutelage behind Stafford and behind McVay will end up being the guy. You very specifically said, CeCe, you said, I think they're wrong about the Simpson pick, not about the guy but or the player long term, but about the attention to this year. And you said, I think they're going to be wrong unless I stand corrected. Are you now stood corrected because they went out and got Myles Garrett here?
7: Yeah, I mean, it's exactly what I said.
2: I know. I'm just reiterating the fact that, like, even the
7: I said this. If they go out and they make a move and they add a player using a future draft pick in order to fortify the team this year, then all of a sudden the luxury pick that is Ty Simpson, the point of contention that I have goes away. Now,
2: that's right.
7: Here's the other thing. You still could have taken a player that could that could help you this year. You still could have done it.
2: Oh no!
7: You still could have done it.
2: Oh come on!
7: You still could have done it. You still could have done it. My point is this: it takes some of the smoke from the pick away, some of the sting of that away, because now you're talking about the defensive player of the year being able to help Matt Stafford by being able to generate pass rush, being able to sack the opposing quarterback, being able to create takeaways, extra possessions, field position. Those things matter in terms of making Matthew Stafford's job easier.
8: Totally.
7: And that's what you should be trying to do for a 38-year-old quarterback that is often banged up.
8: You bring in a 30-year-old who has two Defensive Player of the Year awards in the past three seasons. They clearly looked at that number 13 pick as a luxury, knowing that they were going to go out there and add a veteran player who can make a material difference now. I didn't think it was going to be of the caliber of Myles Garrett, but kudos to them for going for it, honestly. And if you're Matt Stafford, you can't have any qualms about this. You got paid. They added Myles Garrett. They are very firmly going for it right now, and they better get it done. You better win the Super Bowl, because this is great on paper. We can praise you all we want, saying you went for it. You pushed all the chips in again. Bleep them picks. You got to go out there and win the Super Bowl now.
7: No question about it. And Smalls, here's how I know I'm right in terms of how I'm looking at the Ty Simpson pick and how the people in that locker room and in that building were looking at the Ty Simpson pick. The reporting around the Myles Garrett trade and the compensation going back to Cleveland was that the Rams fought until the very end not to include Jared Verse. They didn't want to give up Jared Verse, former first-round draft pick, a guy that is a phenomenal player in his own right. He's got the potential to be an all-pro. That's how good Jared Verse is at his job, a dominant power rusher off the edge. They didn't want to include him in the compensation. But they realized in order to beat out all of the other contenders in the Myles Garrett sweepstakes, this is something that they had to do. They had to put Jared Verse in the deal with the first round pick, the second round pick, the third round pick. They had to add him because that's a player on a contract that all the other teams that were rumored to be involved in the Myles Garrett sweepstakes could not offer. The Dallas Cowboys didn't have a player like that to offer. Mm. The Philadelphia Eagles didn't have a player like that to offer.
0: Yes, they did.
7: Who are you talking about?
0: They shouldn't do it, and they didn't do it, but your guy, Jalen Carter.
7: No, I'm talking about an edge player.
0: I know, but what I'm saying is it's very interesting you just brought that up. Because if you're going to, at some point, we will get to a place this year where we'll look at Myles Garrett wrecking people and do the, like we did with Stafford last year. Who missed out? And I just wonder, with the Eagles picking up an extra pick yesterday with the Patriots, if they ever thought about what you just said. You rightfully said no one had a player like that to put in a deal because no one could afford losing a player like that. The Eagles are the one team that I would say, because of your guy that you love on the field, Jalen Carter, that's the one I find interesting. They had an extra pick this whole time.
7: But they didn't have what I'm saying. Okay, I hear where you're going with. What I'm saying is this. The Los Angeles Rams have other really good players along that defensive line.
0: Yeah.
7: So by adding Myles Garrett, it's just not Myles Garrett and nobody else.
0: Right.
7: The Philadelphia Eagles don't have that, okay? They don't. Like all of these other teams, they don't have players to spare when it comes to that defensive front. So when you think about all of those other organizations that were in it, it's probably draft pick compensation centric in terms of the deal. But the Cleveland Browns wanted more, and they got more with the LA Rams. It just shows you the urgency that the Rams had to land the plane because they knew what they did with the 13th overall pick.
0: Very quickly, do you think the Super Bowl, the biggest Super Bowl we're ever going to have, Super Bowl 61, ESPN, ABC, Disney, in their building played a factor in all of this?
8: Sure.
0: That, hey, if there's ever a year to really, really go all in, it's to get there and never have to leave anywhere. They yes. could be in LA for all of January and all of February. You get the one seed, you never have to travel.
8: It's that, and it's like the perfect alignment for them to go in. You have a quarterback who's coming off an MVP season. You already have a team that's ready to compete. You do have this clear path to hosting this Super Bowl in your building, which was a big deal for their ownership to build.
0: Yeah.
8: It's a spectacle. The whole thing is going to be a spectacle and, as they're hoping, a celebration of their organization. This is the time to go in, and boy, did they in a big way.
0: 888-SAY-ESPN, 888-729-3776 is your number to join the show. Your reaction to the Myles Garrett trade, who won the deal? Because both sides, I think, can leave this saying, we did our jobs. We got to one side of it. Oh, we're going to get to the other side of it coming up. Cleveland had a lot to say about us. We will respond coming up next. We're on Sportsmanlike, presented by Progressive Insurance.
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0: contract willingly to say, sure, I won't take money now, I'll take it later. New coach, new coordinator, he's not there for voluntary workouts. Trade this man already. Finally, listened. NBA playoffs are on ESPN Radio. 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We get going with the NBA Finals tomorrow night. ESPN Radio as well as ABC. Tonight, Stanley Cup Finals begin between the Golden Knights and the Hurricanes. We will talk to Emily Kaplan, ESPN NHL reporter, later in the show about that. But yes, the news of the day yesterday, the massive NFL trades, is the Cleveland Browns have finally done what we've asked them to do and basically what Myles Garrett has asked them to do for the better part of 2 years, and they now have 11 picks in the 2027 draft. They own their picks in rounds 1 through 5 as well as 7, and they are loaded up with picks in the draft that everyone says is going to be an unbelievable draft. But CC Smalls, we were destroyed by not only hosts, our friends on ESPN Cleveland, all of the wonderful fans in Northeast Ohio, for consistently saying it is so obvious they should trade Myles Garrett, and they finally did. Are we vindicated today? Are we justified today? Is it a victory lap day that we were right about all of this?
1: Yeah, I mean, listen, nobody could make it make sense why Myles would defer a $30 million payment from the Browns for 4 months. That just doesn't make sense. I don't give a damn how much money you got.
0: I agree with you.
1: When you're owed $30 million from an NFL team, there is no world that exists that I'm going to say, nah, it's cool, dawg. You can get it to me tomorrow. No shot.
2: No chance.
1: So we all knew that there was something brewing. And then just the reaction that we got from Todd Monken when asked by local beat writers and reporters about Myles Garrett not being around for offseason workouts, OTAs, etc. This was something that was on the back burner. We just didn't know where Myles would land. And we knew Myles would have a lot of control because he has a full no-trade clause. I think it was the right decision for Cleveland. They got a player that won Defensive Rookie of the Year, has been in the Pro Bowl his first 2 years in the league. He's got 2 more years under his rookie deal, and you've got the fifth-year option if you choose to exercise it. I think it's outstanding for them to be able to get a player at that same position that has the potential to be an all-pro. That's the ceiling for Jared Verse. So I like that. He's a building block piece for your defense. Doesn't have the same ceiling as Myles, but he is absolutely a building block piece. He's going to be a guy that's highly productive player for a decade plus. Then you were able to get a first-round draft pick in 2027. The Cleveland Browns now have 11 total picks, including 2 firsts in next year's draft, which is supposed to be a quarterback-deep class.
2: Yes.
1: So that's phenomenal. You got the second-rounder in 28, and you got the third-rounder in 29. So Cleveland did about as good as they possibly could do in terms of fetching a haul for a guy that has a Hall of Fame resume, and that's the reigning Defensive Player of the Year.
0: And versus a first? So you're looking at it and saying, because I've heard a lot of
1: versus a first-round pick plus.
0: Okay, yes, yeah, because I've heard people say, oh, they didn't get enough. So you'd have to look at it as they got 2 firsts, in essence, a second and a third, because verse would be the equivalent of a
1: first. Versus a first plus.
0: Okay.
1: So it's like you got a first round pick and a third round pick in the package of a player. You got a first round pick, a second round pick, and a third round pick as well.
0: Got it. So if you're going to trade it in,
1: so if you
0: want to
1: do total value,
0: yeah.
1: 2 first round picks.
0: Mm-hmm.
1: A second round pick and 2 third round picks.
0: Okay. I think that's really important for people to hear it that way. Because most of the people, like in Northeast Ohio, I know he's from Ohio, but they're not watching Jared Verse on a day-to-day. And like, why do we get more first? Why do we get more first? What CeCe just told you is you got a haul for Myles, as you should.
2: Yes, absolutely got a haul, and good for them. I thought this was a very smart move by the Cleveland Browns. Myles Garrett is a generational talent. Are you winning football games with him now?
0: Nope.
2: No, you're not. So what is the benefit to keeping him on the roster? To put him on a ticket package? To have a face of your franchise, that's not good enough. You need to be thinking about the future. And this has a direct through line to the Deshaun Watson deal. When you gave up so much money and so much draft capital to land what you thought would be a transformational quarterback that never came to fruition, it put you in a situation where it was prohibitive for you to build the right team around him. They have never, around Myles Garrett, I mean, they have never hit on

0: quarterback. They had a good draft last year. They have some interesting young pieces. It makes sense, as hard as it is for fans to swallow, because you love Myles Garrett. You love watching greatness on display. It's not helping you win football games. So as tough of a pill as it, I'm sure, for Cleveland Browns fans to swallow, this was a smart move for the Browns to invest in their future.
1: Smalls, I agree with you. The Deshaun Watson trade was the undoing of this decade of football for Cleveland. I'm just curious to know, is it because of the investment in the quarterback, or is it because of the specific player?
0: Well, both, because he's not only from the just general compensation standpoint, it was prohibitive for you.
1: It's too much?
0: Yes, but also he was never on the field. Injuries, suspensions, he gave you nothing. And Myles Garrett, unfortunately, can't win without a quarterback.
1: No, I'm with you. I wouldn't have made the decision to trade for Deshaun Watson, given all of the baggage that came along with him.
0: Oh, of course, yeah.
1: I would not have done that. But I'm not opposed to trading multiple first-round draft picks for a quarterback. I mean, that's essentially what the Rams did. I mean, the Rams, since 2017, have traded a first-round draft pick in every single draft, including this one that we just had. They traded their first to the Kansas City Chiefs for Trent McDuffie, and they traded next year's first. They've gone a decade plus of trading first-round draft picks. And the only one that they haven't traded is the guy that's sitting behind the reigning MVP in Ty Simpson. So I guess in the several years, we should expect they're going to trade him too. They traded Jared Goff. I mean, that's what they do. So I'm not opposed to the idea of trading multiple picks for players at positions that are hard to find. I think the issue that the Browns ran into was the person that they traded for.
0: No doubt.
1: And that ultimately led to them having to move on from a Hall of Fame player like Myles Garrett. When he was taken, what was the mantra from Cleveland to Canton? He's going to be in Canton. But overwhelmingly, the most team success that he's going to have won't be in a Browns uniform.
0: Oh, yeah, he'll get to Canton, but it won't be a direct flight. There's a layover. And I think it's official, Deshaun Watson, worst deal in NFL history. Like, not only did you give up that much.
2: I don't know yet.
0: But it.
2: I don't know yet. I hate to do this. I don't know yet. I assume so. He's going to be their starting quarterback this year. I think all signs are pointing.
0: Are they going to win any games?
1: Why? Why is he going to be their starting quarterback?
2: I think they have a chance to be better this year than they were last year.
0: Without Myles Garrett?
2: Yeah. Yeah, I do.
0: And that division?
2: Yeah. Yeah, I think they have a chance. I'm not saying they're going to be good or a playoff team. Yes, as we sit here today, worst deal in NFL history? Yes.
0: If you look at everything it cost you relative to the winning that you had during that time.
2: You're right. I just have to I said about the fact, factually, he will have a shot to be their starting quarterback in 2026, 2027, which sounds utterly absurd. He's done nothing to earn that position. But factually, he is competing for the job this year.
0: He is competing for the job. And maybe the Browns are saying, let's throw him out there. We're paying him. If he's bad, great. We'll be in a good position draft our quarterback of the future.
2: Hey, if there's anybody that deserves to be a sacrificial lamb for a team, Deshaun Watson, we paid you enough for you to Carson Wentz last year for the Vikings.
1: Where does Shedeur Sanders fit in all of this?
2: Well, I'm glad you said
0: that. Good question.
2: So when you said they lost the face of the franchise, I don't believe they did. He's the face of the franchise.
1: How's he the face of the franchise as the backup quarterback?
0: We don't even know if he's going to be the starting quarterback.
2: $17.7 million, I believe, he received from the merchandise and all of the stuff he sold last year from the NFLPA findings last week, which kudos to him.
1: He's a really, really popular
2: person and player.
0: Of course.
2: And hopefully he gets a shot to win the job, because you know what's great about having two first-round picks next year? If you don't have to use either one of them on a quarterback.
1: I'm telling you.
2: That's what's even better about two first.
0: That would be great.
2: Let's root for Shedeur to be the guy there and to be the face of the franchise.
0: You could root for it, but you can't definitively say he's the face of the franchise if we don't even know if he's going to be the starting quarterback.
2: Very fair. Very fair. Understood. All right. 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
20: The A.J. Brown trade officially and finally has happened. He winds up in New England for a 2028 first-round pick, a 2027 fifth-round pick.
21: I find it fascinating that no other team swooped in. Nothing fell apart at the last second. This is one that was kind of in the drawer since the combine.
22: It's fairly exciting. I feel like A.J. Brown is a solution to a problem that did show up a little bit later in the year.
23: I think A.J. Brown, with his mentality, to me, it fits the way that Mike Vrabel is as a head coach.
2: We are on Sports and Light here on ESPN Radio, ESPN2. We are presented by Progressive Insurance. What a day yesterday in the NFL. Man, oh, man. Myles Garrett is a Ram. Jared Verse with a lot of picks going to Cleveland. And the trade we all expected to happen has finally happened as New England has traded their 28th first, their 27th fifth for Eagles wide receiver A.J. Brown, who's already in the building in New England. Check out Adam Schefter's social media. The Patriots put it out there already that A.J. Brown is there. So shout out to A.J. Brown getting there early today at Patriots the facility. And he's walking into the building. We're showing it here on ESPN2 in his white jumpsuit with the hoodie and the nice backpack, et cetera, et cetera. What?
0: When you go on a trip.
2: That's my outfit.
0: Oh, is it?
2: Well, not as cool as his. But
0: that's your travel outfit?
2: Like an outfit like that, yeah.
0: Oh, that's not where I was going. But you know how a lot of times you pack in advance and then you're just sitting there waiting for the time that you call the car to go to the airport?
1: Yeah.
0: How early do we think A.J. Brown was packed? Was he just waiting for the word from his agent? Like, okay.
1: He was packed so early that he forgot what was actually in the bag.
0: He forgot what fits he packed.
1: No question about it.
2: Any chance he lived in Foxborough during the season last year and just commuted?
1: He might have had his stuff packed by the bye week in 2025.
0: There you go.
1: Yeah.
0: He's been packed for a while.
2: All right, so then let's talk about it in terms of the team he's leaving first. This is a big moment for a Super Bowl champion, a two-time Super Bowl, appeared in the Super Bowl twice in Jalen Hurts. How much pressure now is on Hurts that A.J. is gone?
1: Well, you're talking about a third of the passing offense leaving town. Over the last four seasons, no receiver represents a greater percentage of his team's passing offense than A.J. Brown does. Since 2022, he represents 33% of the team's receiving yards. That's higher than Puka Nacua, that's higher than Justin Jefferson, that's higher than CeeDee Lamb. So when you ask the question, well, how hard is it going to be, or how much pressure is going to be on Jalen Hurts? It's going to be a ton of pressure. Now, the Eagles have done their damnedest to try to offset the loss of the talent. They brought in Dontayvion Wicks. Shout out to UVA. They brought in Hollywood Brown. They drafted Mekhi Lemon. Like they continue to bring in receiving help to try to mitigate the loss of A.J. Brown. But it got to a point where the relationship became untenable. It became toxic for the locker room, and they had to move on. Now, we'll never know what happens. Brandon Graham tipped us off that something did take place once upon a time that apparently made the relationship irreparable. And so the organization, with no surprise, sided with the quarterback.
0: Mm-hmm.
1: But when that happens, when the organization decides to back the quarterback in what has become a very public dispute between star players, said quarterback better damn well deliver. And so, yeah, there's a lot of pressure on Jalen Hurts coming into this season because you're moving on from what will be remembered as one of the most productive receivers in Philadelphia Eagles team history.
0: He's an elite player. And when you remove him from the equation and you remove the fracture or the drama or the talking points from the equation, we shift our focus. And now it is going more on Jalen Hurts. Not like a quarterback, especially one like Jalen Hurts with Philly, doesn't always have that surrounding him anyway. But now the spotlight is definitely on him in a more significant way. You remove A.J. Brown, a guy who you've had the highest amount of success with winning a Super Bowl, from this offense. While you did stock the cupboard, you once again have a new offensive coordinator in Sean Mannion. What's it going to look like? And how much more do we need to see from Jalen Hurts in order for the Eagles to get back to where they need to be? And then when you think about the shifting landscape now of the NFC as a whole, do they have what it takes without A.J. Brown to compete with the likes of the Rams, who just went out and got Myles Garrett? It's going to be interesting to see what happens with Philly this year.
2: So a couple of questions for Philly that really popped up to me.
0: What?
1: No, because I think the Myles Garrett trade raises the stakes for everybody in the NFC.
0: Everybody.
1: I mean, listen, how much pressure does the Myles Garrett trade put on one of these teams in the NFC to try to make a move on Max Crosby?
0: Like, how, could the Eagles be in that mix?
1: Exactly. Who are the other players that are available to be had via trade prior to the season starting that could be added to an NFC contender to help them stay on par with the odds-on favorite to win the Super Bowl this year in L.A.?
2: So that's exactly where my mind went. I kept looking at this deal. There's multiple parts of it for the Eagles, obviously, right? There's all of the drama that everyone said was not drama, that Eagles fans, like the Browns fans, said, oh, it's fine, it's fine, it's fine. And we kept saying during the season, he's gone. I think at one point I actually said, I think he's already on the Patriots. And so seriously, because of all the Vrabel rumors and stuff, not that I knew anything, but it was just all the connections, right? And now I go to the place of, are they actually done at the wide receiver position? Like, why didn't they slip Kayshon Boutte in there? I was confused about that. I thought he was going to be in the deal. But now I also look at Tyreek Hill, Steph Diggs, all these guys, Brandon Ayuk that could be out there, Deebo Samuel. Are they going to dip their toe in that water? And then I also go to the place of, can Howie Roseman, arguably the best general manager in the league, although I think there's now a big, we've got to put Les Snead in there. Les Snead has to be
0: in
2: there.
0: He was always in
2: with
0: in
2: John
0: the
2: Schneider and Howie Roseman, Schneider in Seattle. Can he just sit on a 28 first for 2 years? An extra 28 first? CC, can he just sit on that? With what you just said about the Rams and the defending champs in the NFC West and this division, the NFC East, all getting better seemingly around them, can he just sit on that?
1: Well, he never does.
2: So, but would he use it now is what I'm saying.
1: He always does.
2: Okay, so is Max Crosby the target?
1: They traded for Jalen Phillips last year during the season. Like, they always...
0: It's going to burn a hole in his pocket.
1: They always go out and they add to the roster. They might not be a first-round pick, but they make a savvy move to add an impact player.
2: So, yeah. Would you give up, if you were the Philadelphia Eagles, would you give up the extra 28 first for New England for Max Crosby right now?
1: Hold on, you're saying one first-round pick?
2: Yeah, I don't think you're going to get two anymore because I think that price has dropped.
1: No, I don't. I think it's going to be more than a first-round pick.
2: Would you give up a first-round pick plus, not an additional first-round pick.
1: So a first, a second, and something else? Sure.
2: He's worth that much now with all the injuries?
1: If the medical checks out, sure.
2: And would you do that if you're the Raiders?
1: That if is doing God's work, but
2: right. Would you do it if you're the Raiders?
1: If you're the Raiders and you're resetting your franchise around Fernando Mendoza, absolutely.
2: So as we sit here on June 2nd, 2026, the day after the A.J. Brown trade is official, your expectation is at some point Howie Roseman, before the season, or at least by the deadline, uses the extra ammo.
1: I would say by the deadline. I wouldn't say before the season starts. By the deadline. They're going to have to buy themselves time. And quite frankly, nobody knows the physical condition of Max Crosby, mm-hmm. except for the Raiders and Max's team. So that's a situation that you're going to have to monitor and see how he heals up, how things progress as we get closer to the training camp and then potentially beyond that point. And you want to make that type of decision with the utmost clarity because that becomes a defining moment for your franchise. So I do believe Max Crosby will still be on the move at some point this year. Remember, just like the Cleveland Browns said, we're not trading Myles Garrett. The Las Vegas Raiders said, oh, we're not trading Max Crosby after you tried to trade him to the Ravens for two firsts. Oh, we're not trading Max Crosby. These NFL teams don't believe what you hear.
0: A.J. Brown is a member of the Philadelphia Eagles.
2: They didn't lie.
0: They didn't lie, but they certainly didn't say, yeah, we're exploring our options.
2: But do you give the Eagles credit on that? Because all the, CeCe just mentioned all these other teams. Oh, no, he's not going anywhere. Come on. Everything, actions over words?
1: Give me a break. I don't care about sports live.
0: Yes.
2: But the Eagles
0: did part of the job.
1: For the course. Yeah.
0: Like, isn't it part of the job if you're a general manager to have sports lies? Because you can't tip your hand.
2: So very quickly then on this. Did the Eagles make the right move yesterday?
0: Yes.
2: CeCe?
0: If the situation is untenable, they need to make a move while they can.
2: And you have to align with the quarterback.
1: You're asking me if they made the right move. I don't know. That is me honestly speaking. I don't know.
2: Jalen
1: Hurts. It depends on how good you think Jalen Hurts is going to be.
2: I think they made the right move because I think he's going to be great. I'll pick him right now for MVP. I'll do it. Yeah,
1: boy,
2: right
1: you are on one today. You got MVP. So many hot takes.
0: Two days
1: today.
0: In a row.
2: Yeah.
1: My goodness.
0: Wemby has more pressure on him than the Knicks to get it done. Jalen Hurts, MVP, back to back. You are in mid-season NFL form right now.
2: It's going to be an extreme year. It's either going to be MVP or they're going to be drafted in the first round next year looking for a quarterback.
0: What are you going to put on it? What are you willing to wager?
2: My face, my words, the social media destruction about to happen.
3: Those are the only two options. MVP or first round pick.
4: And you literally told us, you know, it's not about, you know, being right or not. It's about, like, providing the right information. So which one? No, there has to be some stakes to this.
0: No, we quite literally have a jar called the bad take jar. Okay? If this turns out to be a bad take, you got to pay up.
2: All right.
0: We've got PayPal.
2: Okay.
0: Pay up.
2: All right. So what's the normal?
0: CeCe, what are the stakes?
2: Normal is $1 to $10. I'll put $20.
1: No. Smalls had to give up $87.
0: $87. Travis Kelce and the Chiefs winning the Super Bowl.
2: I think he absolutely could win.
0: You said it with your chest now, Ev. Back it up with some funds.
1: Yeah, you gonna have to back this one up, though.
2: We're
1: gonna have to back this one up.
2: Presented by Progressive Insurance.
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1: 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Brown trade officially and finally has happened. He winds up in New England for a 2028 first-round pick.
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4: 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Well, we know the Eagles were going to move on from A.J. Brown. They did. The incoming team, the New England Patriots, obviously make a big move yesterday, giving up a 2028 first-round pick, as well as a 2027 fifth-round pick for the star wide receiver, adding him to a wide receiver room that all of a sudden is unbelievably deep. When a year ago, many critiqued their wide receivers en route to the Super Bowl. A.J. Brown, they just got. Romeo Dobbs, they brought in from Smalls' team in Green Bay by way of free agency. Mack Hollins, who is the chess piece that they always talk about, where he can literally do anything for them in terms of multiple roles. DeMario Pop Douglas, who's more of a slot receiver, who was excellent in the Super Bowl. Kyle Williams, a second-round pick out of Washington State. They have a bunch of... Oh, no, by the way, Kayshon Boutte is still on the team, who's been a good player. How did you think New England did yesterday in making this deal, now that we know officially the compensation?
5: I thought they did well. I mean, being able to defer the majority of the compensation out 2 years, I think it makes a ton of sense, considering you're an upstart team and considering that your quarterback is still on his rookie contract for one more season. I love what they've done this offseason. This offseason has been about trying to make life easier for Drake May, because the Super Bowl was a hard watch against that Mike Modano coach defense that was just flying around and giving him hell. So you went out, you signed Romeo Dobbs. You went out, you signed Elijah Vera Tucker from the New York Jets. You traded for A.J. Brown. You drafted Caleb Lomu, first-round pick, to play right tackle. Last year was a first-round pick, and Will Campbell at left tackle. You went out and you added a tight end in the third round. This year, this offseason has been all about trying to make life easier for Drake May, and that's exactly what you should do when you find yourself with a quarterback that is on a rookie deal that can take your team on a deep playoff run. As Evan always says, find a quarterback that can outperform his contract. Well, the Patriots have that clearly with Drake May, and they've only got it for a little bit longer because he's going to get more expensive after this upcoming season. But while you've got him on that contract, you load up, and that's exactly what they're doing.
6: Yeah, give him some relief. Give him someone to work with. I know, Evan, you always say don't bring in a receiver to make your quarterback better, but I think that this is a pretty rare set of circumstances because you have a quarterback who has proven to be a franchise guy. You're coming off a run to the Super Bowl that you got to, in spite of, at times, what we saw on the offensive side of the ball, especially in the postseason. Well, go ahead.
5: I got to ask a question because Evan always says, don't bring in a receiver to make your quarterback better.
6: Right. Quarterback rules. It's featured on ESPN.com, not once but twice, right?
4: And bring in have your quarterback make your receivers better.
5: Sure. But you believe in Jalen Hurts, and the Philadelphia Eagles, once upon a time, brought in A.J. Brown to make Jalen Hurts better.
4: Yeah.
5: Just like the Patriots are bringing in A.J. Brown to make Drake May better.
4: I'm not.
6: And the Eagles won a Super Bowl.
5: Yes.
6: I went to two.
5: Yes.
4: Should I be 100% sure that A.J. Brown is going to make Drake make better?
5: Well, yeah. I mean, A.J. Brown has made Jalen Hurts better. Jalen Hurts without A.J. Brown is 14-19-1.
4: Can I ask a fair question? So, in my mind, did A.J. Brown make him better? Factually, no doubt. Did he also make him worse at times?
6: Or was that schematically not working for the team?
5: Yeah, I don't know.
6: I'm not going to put that on A.J. Brown's skill set.
5: I can't put that on A.J. Brown, no.
4: But the drama? Like, am I supposed to believe? No? And by the way, that's a fair critique on Jalen Hurts, too. Like, I now need to see no drama from either one of them in new situations. Because I'm not going to...
5: All I know is A.J. Brown, across every stop, across two stops in the NFL, made those quarterbacks better. That's what I know.
4: Mm-hmm.
5: A.J. Brown in Tennessee made all of the quarterbacks better. And that was a revolving door of quarterbacks down there with the Tennessee Titans. But he made all of them better. I mean, Ryan Tannehill was, what, Pro Bowl player in A.J. Brown's rookie year? Like the Tennessee Titans going to the conference championship game in 2019? I don't know, man. Like, A.J. Brown was a 1,000-yard receiver out of the gate. He's made quarterback after quarterback better. I would expect nothing different in New England with Mike Vrabel and Drake May.
6: Mm-hmm.
5: The offense is going to take a leap. The passing game is going to take a leap. The only question is, can the Philadelphia Eagles plug the hole that A.J. Brown now leaves in his wake? And I don't know the answer to that.
4: Is New England a Super Bowl contender this year? Obviously, they were there last year. That doesn't mean you're a Super Bowl contender the next year. Other teams get better, schedule gets harder, so on and so forth. Is New England a Super Bowl contender?
5: Yes.
6: I'd say yes as well.
4: Are they the best team in their division while also being a Super Bowl contender?
5: Team, yes.
4: You emphasize the word team because Josh Allen's the best player in the division.
5: Yeah, Josh Allen's the best player, yeah.
6: I also don't know what to expect from Joe Brady.
4: No, that's fair, too. I think that it's very interesting that the Eagles got themselves a 2028 first-round pick, and New England gave a 2028 first-round pick. I think that was pretty smart by New England for this reason. I think that if you're ever going to have the dip after a Super Bowl, it's going to be this year, not 2028. Like, is it possible that New England has a worse year this year than last year? Obviously. Their draft pick is then better, in a better draft. One would think they would then regain that Super Bowl kind of status 2 years from now. So I wonder, if you were to go inside the negotiations, how intense New England was on making sure we are not giving up the 2027 pick because it's a great draft, and usually the year after the Super Bowl could be a dip year. 2 years after, maybe you bounce back. I don't know. I wonder how adamant they were about that, protecting themselves as to maybe we're not going to be as good this year. And from Philadelphia's perspective, it's you have a 30-plus-year-old player that you probably had to move. Any first-round pick at that point you sign up for because you could always use it as ammo for something else. I think this New England team is fascinating. It's different in terms of how it's built. You're right. In terms of their building around Drake May, as they should. I'll add one other thing. Reggie Gilliam, not a household name. They brought in a fullback, which means they're doing everything.
5: Love a fullback.
4: But they're going to do everything to protect that guy. And as they should, that's your franchise. Four teams. Biggest winner of all of them that made trades yesterday. We'll find out next.
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1: Unsportsmanlike. I think it would be ridiculous for him to play another game for the Cleveland Browns. Here is your opening.
2: The only reason why we bring it up is because the national show brings it up. 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
3: Say it again. I'm trying to tell everybody.
4: You sure about that?
5: I spoke to a couple of different people there. They couldn't have been more adamant. 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
4: You sure about that?
6: It feels like Todd Monken knows something that everybody else doesn't, which is he's not with the team right now. He's probably not going to be on the team when we start the season in week 1.
2: Miles ain't going nowhere, by the way.
4: You sure about that?
1: Two trades, 4 teams, Pro Bowlers, future Hall of Famers, and an entire region of Northeast Ohio wrong. Very wrong about one Myles Garrett. We are on Sportsmanlike here on ESPN Radio, ESPN2. We are presented by Progressive Insurance, along with Michelle Smallman, Chris Canty, Evan Cohen with you. Yeah, you heard the audio there. Unsportsmanlike as a show, 6 to 10 a.m. Eastern, Monday through Friday. If you miss any of it, go back on the podcast and listen. For months, actually, dating back to 2024 into 2025 and now 2026, told you all along, over and over and over and over again, that Myles Garrett is asking out. He did the Browns a favor. He literally asked out. That was not reading into it. And the Cleveland Browns, for whatever reason, did not take him up on that offer. And finally, they found a deal, Jared Verse, first rounder, third rounder, in the future here, that made them realize, oh yeah, we should do that. And Cleveland was nasty towards us. Absolutely nasty towards us. And even people that are not nasty. Emmett Golden, longtime friend, teammate, ESPN Cleveland, next level, 1P to 3P Eastern with Gerard Cherry. Emmett is as kind and sweet of a person as you're ever going to meet in your life. And he got nasty, saying, oh, it's not going to happen. They're not going to trade him. And all along, yeah, they're going to trade him. They're going to trade him. They're going to trade him. We did not back down from that stance because it was so blatantly obvious, and they finally did it.
7: Well, all the signs were there. I mean, when Todd Monken's like, I haven't even talked to him, Myles Garrett's hitting him with the, sorry to this man. If you were walking down the street, wouldn't even know you. And why would you invest in getting to know him or foster that relationship if you knew you were out of there?
1: Can we let's ask that question. Let's say Myles Garrett is walking down the street in Rodeo Drive in L.A. and Todd Monken, no hat, no Browns issued gear, is walking across from him. Would Myles Garrett be able to recognize him?
7: Or would it be the Keke Palmer? Would know a thing.
1: I'm just like,
7: sorry to this man.
1: Your best player never met the head coach.
7: But why would he meet him?
1: And you thought he was going to stay?
7: But why would he meet him if he knew he was out of there?
1: That's right.
7: So,
1: but why did Cleveland not know that?
7: Because Andrew Barry the entire time was saying he's going to be a one-helmet guy. We're not moving him. They were steadfast in their denial that this was ever a thing. And if you're Andrew Barry or the Browns, why would you tip your hand? Why would you let your fan base know what's happening behind the scenes in case it doesn't get done? And why would you want to potentially shift the market at all by letting people know that he's for sale? I think that they handled it the correct way. I wouldn't have gone public with that either. But also, the signs were there. The signs were there. There was red flags waving.
1: That's right.
7: That this breakup was coming.
1: And they did not. They, as in Northeast Ohio, Cleveland Browns fans, for whatever reason, did not want to buy into that. And I
6: understand why they didn't want to buy into it.
1: Why? I don't.
6: Because there's not a whole lot for them to hang their hat on.
7: Yeah,
6: there's not a whole lot for them to be proud of with that franchise.
7: What excites you if you're a Cleveland Browns fan? Right?
6: Myles Garrett breaking the single-season sack record is what excited them this year. It captivated everybody. They stopped the damn game in Cincinnati to celebrate Myles making that accomplishment.
1: So winning is not a thing. They don't care about winning. Because Myles
6: Garrett, they've been so beaten down because they don't win very often.
7: They're not winning now with him. They weren't winning with him.
1: So why were they defending?
6: Two playoff wins in the 2000s?
7: Yikes.
1: But this is different than a player that we can sit here at any sport and say, this player is going to get traded, this player is going to get traded. And, like, you know, so people have said it would be smart for the Warriors to move on from Steph. I think that's utterly absurd. I would get then why the Warriors fans would be so defensive in that we're not ever going to move on from him. We have 4 titles and a new building because of that man. This is a man who's unbelievable as an individual player. Myles Garrett may go down as one of the greatest defensive players to ever play this sport. Guys like Chris Cantu, who played 11 years and won a Super Bowl at not the same position, but along the same defensive line as Myles Garrett, you probably look at him and say, God, I wish I had half of what he had, right? He's that unbelievable. But the team's success and the leadership, which everybody has talked about with him, is not there. And I will say this. I wonder if it's like a Joel Embiid situation where we've talked about with Philadelphia, where he doesn't know what like winning actually feels like and looks like because all he knows is the process. I wonder if Myles Garrett's going to go to L.A. with the Rams and then say, oh, this is
6: no, he's better than Joel Embiid because he actually plays in games.
1: Well, okay, you know and what I'm saying.
6: Don't compare him to Joel Embiid.
1: Situationally.
7: Like, don't disrespect.
6: Don't disrespect Myles Garrett.
7: Do you also know who didn't know what winning was like? Matthew Stafford.
1: And then he went there. And he won.
7: Correct.
1: They have right now arguably the best organization top to bottom in all of sports. All of NFL. The LA Rams.
6: How?
1: Because they win. They treat their players amazingly. They go all in for their players. They pay their players. They have ridiculous facilities. And they have a head coach that everybody wants to play for.
6: How are they the best organization? I don't know how you got to that league.
7: Yeah,
6: how they're the best organization in sport.
1: No, in the NFL.
6: Yeah, I don't know how you got to that league.
1: Who's better organizationally?
6: Seattle Seahawks in their same division.
7: Correct.
1: I here's why I would say no. Who's going to be in charge of that team? They're selling the team. I don't know who's in charge of it. I don't know who owns it. I don't. I think the Rams are in an unbelievable position right now, and they continue to go all in every single year. I think they are the envy of every fan base right now.
7: Not unless they win.
6: That's what I was thinking about. Like, this is a situation now where I'm starting to workshop this.
7: Let's hear it.
6: The Browns have a better chance of winning this trade than the Rams do.
7: Go on.
6: I know it's wild to think of it in these terms because how could you ever bet on Cleveland doing right by all of these draft picks? But if you look at their drafts the last couple of years, they've hit on a lot of picks, mm-hmm. right? You said it yourself earlier in the show, Smalls. The Deshaun Watson trade is what has undermined all of the good work that the Cleveland front office has done over the last half decade. It's marred this franchise. But there are some good players in there. And now you're adding to the coffers to the tune of having 11 draft picks in 2027 in what will be a quarterback-rich draft. And the biggest riddle for this team to solve has been the quarterback room and stabilizing that position. Mm-hmm. They'll have all the ammunition they'll ever need in order to do that in 2027. The win for the Cleveland Browns is finding a franchise quarterback. That, to me, is what would make the Myles Garrett trade successful. There are so many different pathways that Cleveland has in order to do that with the ammunition, with the picks that they've acquired. For the LA Rams, the only way they win this trade is if they win a Super Bowl with Matt Stafford as their quarterback, if they win another one. Mm-hmm. That is the only pathway. Right now, they're the odds-on favorite. Kansas City aside, when's the last time the preseason odds-on favorite won the Super Bowl? It's been a minute. Mm-hmm. So all I'm simply saying is the pathway for LA to win this trade is really, really narrow. The pathway for Cleveland to win this trade is really, really wide.
7: Yeah. This time last year, we're praising the Packers for going out and getting Micah Parsons. A year later, can we say that that trade was a bona fide success? The Bears beat them in the playoffs. He was injured, and they had a terrible slide after he was injured to end the season.
6: Yep.
7: So they pushed the chips in, and I commend them for doing it.
6: Yep.
7: And the jury's still out. It could end up being an amazing trade. The Packers could win a Super Bowl. But until that happens, until it comes to fruition,
6: you can't definitively say that. Exactly.
7: And I kind of love that this is happening with the Rams because this is a very high-stakes poker game that they're playing. And it's causing the rest of the league to think, how can we level up to match them? But also for us, it's going to be fun because the stakes are as high as they can possibly be. You make this move to win now. And if you don't, stinks.
1: Yeah, I think
7: it's going to be fun to watch.
1: It's one of these deals where you can legit make the argument that everyone involved won. You can make the argument today that everyone involved won. But there's one huge difference between your Packers, Micah Parsons, Rams, Myles Garrett.
8: comp. The big difference is one team is Matthew Stafford, the other team is Jordan Love. And there's a gap between those guys.
7: Well, you know what's similar about both of them? Neither one won the Super Bowl last year.
8: Well, right. Matthew Stafford has won
6: neither a Super Bowl. Neither one of them won a division either.
8: Matthew Stafford has won a Super Bowl. Matthew Stafford has won an MVP now. Jordan Love has never won a division, never been to the Super Bowl, thus never won a Super Bowl. So if we're going to say who do I have more faith in or who has somebody more faith in the comp, which I think is a fair comp, I'd say the Rams. I also think this is what the Browns should have done a year ago. And I think your biggest hypothetical win for the Browns, if you want to say the Browns won this trade, which I think is totally reasonable, they run up the score on the win. Right now, let's just say they won 17-10. I'm making this up, right? Okay. In a football game. They would be 34-10 winners if Shador is their franchise quarterback and they have two first-rounders next year and neither one has to be used on a quarterback. You then run up the score. Because if you have found your franchise quarterback already and you're basically paying him in NFL terms $10 an hour, oh boy, then you really won this deal. Because then you have so many options in a year as to what to do with those picks. And you also have Jared Verse on a controlled contract.
6: Who could be an all-pro?
8: Jared Verse.
6: He could be an all-pro. Like that's the part that we can't gloss over.
8: But I think
6: Jared Verse is not just a throw-in with this deal. Jared Verse is third in pressures since he came into the league in 2024. Do you know who he's behind? Myles Garrett and Micah Parsons. That's the list.
8: He's a great player.
6: Like he has all-pro potential. So, like, we're talking about if Shador Sanders ends up being your franchise quarterback, you could go into the 2027 draft without needing the top two most valuable positions in all of football, which is quarterback and edge rusher.
8: And you have a left tackle you just drafted in the first round this year. I'm not arguing that. That's why I have the non-hot take sports radio take here. I'm just going to be honest. Like, I think both teams made a smart move yesterday.
6: Yeah, but it's only a win for the Rams if they win the Super Bowl, period. If they don't win the Super Bowl, it's not a win.
8: But to be in a position as a team to be Super Bowl or bust with the Super Bowl in your stadium is one hell of a position to be in. It's worth the risk.
7: It's worth the risk, but it needs to pay off.
8: Yeah,
6: and if it doesn't pay off, it deserves all the criticism in the world.
8: We're Unsportsmanlike, presented by Progressive Insurance.
9: 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I wouldn't know a thing.
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2: All right, these are the Chris Canty Power Rankings, and they're brought to you by SoFi Get Your Money Right. 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
3: Yep.
2: Had to do the wind-up.
3: Thank you.
2: Love the fit, by the way.
3: Thank you.
2: He is the hoodie Evan Cohen in a blazer. I don't know. You wear blazers more than hoodies, so we might have to rework the nickname.
3: Ooh,
2: the
3: is blazer? He out on?
2: The blazer?
3: Is he subliminally separating himself from Belichick?
2: Maybe a little bit. Oh. Maybe a little bit. And I am the resident Super Bowl champ. Let's get to it without the pomp and circumstance. This is a list that was inspired by Stu Holden coming on our show yesterday, talking soccer. Lamine Yamal, and his release buyout price tag of 1 billion euros, which is absolutely insane. FC Barcelona has a ridiculous buyout tag on him. And so it got me to thinking, who are the sports figures that teams should pay $1 billion for? Who are the players that you would invest $1 billion in right now? Of course, age is going to factor in, so keep that in mind as I work through the list. Pat Costello, if you will.
0: Number five.
2: Cooper Flagg. Mm. Flagg had a historic rookie season, averaging 21 points per game, 6.7 rebounds, 4.5 assists. He and Michael Jordan are the only two rookies to lead their teams in points, rebounds, assists, and steals in the last 50 years. Those accolades and statistics put him on an all-time path. Brian Windhorst said that he rated Cooper slightly behind Wimby as a prospect and that he sees a lot of LeBron in the 19-year-old in terms of how they control the game on both ends of the court. Cooper Flagg checking in on fifth on my list.
4: Yeah, I mean, I think they've already paid almost $500 million to get rid of people around him, basically. And the money they've paid out probably for Jason Kidd and Nico Harrison and the Luka.

0: team prior to drafting Caitlin Clark. Ooh. That's a 522% increase, boys and girls. And there's the new WNBA CBA, where the salary cap spiked from $1.5 million to $7 million a year. League minimum for players has jumped from $76,000 to $270,000, all driven by a new 11-year media rights deal for the W that was signed in 2024, coincidentally, to the tune of $2.2 billion. Caitlin Clark checking in as fourth on my list of sports figures that I would pay $1 billion for.
1: You know how they say a high tide lifts all boats? Mm-hmm. Caitlin Clark is the tide.
0: Yes.
1: She has lifted all the boats.
0: Yeah.
1: All the boats.
0: She is the moon. She is the ocean. She's the tide. She's everything.
1: She's the tide. I'm glad that she's on this list because I feel like because of the injury and her easing her way back in, we have not spoken about Caitlin Clark in the same manner in which we had in years past. But she's an absolute phenomenon and a moneymaker. If you're going to invest in a player in a big, big way, she obviously is going to put butts in seats.
0: Next.
2: Number three.
0: Lamine Yamal. Considered the best player in La Liga, the 18-year-old winger of FC Barcelona finished second in the Ballon d'Or voting last year and could jump frontrunner Harry Kane to win this year's award. This season, Yamal has put up 27 goals plus assists, and on a per 90 basis, he is averaging 0.95 non-penalty goals and assists, the best rate in La Liga. Compared to the likes of Neymar and Messi, over the past 10 seasons across the top five leagues in Europe, the top 10 individual seasons for usage rate, Neymar 7 times, Messi 2 times, and Yamal this season. The main difference? The youngest either Messi or Neymar were in any of those seasons was 24. Neymar's final year with Barcelona. Yamal has another 6 years before he becomes the same age as those two when you're comparing the usage rates. Lamine Yamal checking in on third on my list of athletes that I would pay $1 billion for.
3: I'm glad you pointed this guy out because I'm not going to sit here and argue about him because I don't have a feel for him. And this is what's amazing about
0: but
3: the World
0: Nuno
3: Cup.
0: But Nuno does.
3: No, but this is what's amazing about the World Cup is that we are about to embark in learning about so many great athletes that are going to be icons in sports and in their countries. And it's not just the United States team, which obviously we'll root for the United States team. But like, I'm not going to just be all in on the United States team. This guy I want to be in. I want to know what happens with Messi and Neymar in terms of how late they are in their careers, right? This is what, to me, is fascinating about this. It's the biggest sporting event in the world. And if you have an 18-year-old who was born in 2007 that has basically a $1 billion buyout, you know how good this guy must be? I can't wait to watch it. Very into the World Cup starting June 11th, as obviously it's going to be a huge topic of conversation here coming up.
0: Next,
2: number two.
0: Shohei Ohtani, the single greatest baseball talent of our lifetime. We've never seen a player that could lead the league in strikeouts and or home runs in any given season. Charter member of the 50-50 club. As a hitter, he's a four-time MVP, five-time All-Star, two home run titles, Rookie of the Year, and four-time Silver Slugger. As a pitcher this season, 5-2 record across 9 starts, 55 innings pitched, .82 ERA, 0.818 whip and 10 strikeouts per 9 innings. Also, throw in back-to-back World Series champion for good measure. The show is baseball's big ticket with a $700 million price tag. He's must-watch, especially when he's on the mound. Ohtani earns $100 million additionally in endorsements annually, which is currently more than the cash payroll of the Marlins, Guardians, Rays, and White Sox. Shohei Ohtani, athletes that I would pay $1 billion for. And the Dodgers and his endorsers are literally doing just that.
1: They are indeed. I'm assuming that he's number two on this list because in about a month he'll be 32 years old. And you said age plays a factor in this, right? Because from every angle you look at it, Shohei Ohtani is worth the $1 billion buyout. His value is tremendous. He obviously plays multiple positions and positions of impact. The endorsements are there. He is a spectacle unto himself.
3: Very quickly on this, what's interesting about this list so far is while people hear $1 billion and they rightfully are like, oh my God, nobody's paying $1 billion. Three of the four athletes that you have brought up actually have valuations that would indicate close to $1 billion. The Caitlin Clark franchise valuation for the Fever going up basically $500 million. If you assume growth for her, you have to then assume growth for the franchise valuation. Yamal has $1 billion buyout, and Ohtani's salary is $700 million, and then you bring in the endorsements. So

0: So three of these athletes are basically hovering around a billion as it is right now if you're going to project logical increases moving forward.
1: Yeah. And this next one will certainly be a billion-dollar athlete at some point in his career. Number one on my list.
2: Number one.
1: Victor Wembanyama, the fifth youngest player to earn first-team All-NBA honors. He's in line to sign a five-year rookie max extension this offseason that has a max value of $301 million. The 22-year-old Wembanyama is the fifth defensive player of the year to lead their team in scoring entering the NBA Finals. He's the second player in NBA history to lead his team in points per game and rebounds per game entering the NBA Finals in their first career postseason, joining Elgin Baylor. He's the youngest player in NBA history to lead his team in points per game and rebounding per game entering the NBA Finals, surpassing Tim Duncan. He is the fourth youngest All-NBA player all time to reach the NBA Finals. He's 7'4 with guard movement skills. Of course, he's the reigning defensive player of the year. We've never seen anything like him. The most unstoppable force in basketball on both ends of the court. Victor Wembanyama, the number one athlete that I would pay $1 billion for. So there's the list. Athletes that I would pay a billy for. Wemby number one. Otani number two. Lamine Yamal number three. Caitlin Clark number four. Cooper Flagg number five. Smalls, you are my accountability partner. Any objections, any omissions?
3: No objections, no omissions. Just one observation. No NFL players on this list.
1: No.
3: And when you think about how they are trying to expand the sport globally, a lot of these athletes that you have on this list certainly have a global reach.
0: Well, there were certainly some NFL players in the news yesterday. Adam Schefter, senior NFL insider, will join us in studio to discuss next. 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
1: I had somebody yesterday texting Mike Trout, hey, could the Eagles trade for Michael Parsons? 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
3: How is his job security?
1: Well, I think when you don't win, those things get called into question. I got to take this. Bye-bye.
0: Adam Schefter on Unsportsmanlike.
2: 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Schefty in studio with us today before get up at 8 a.m. Eastern. Always love having Adam in studio with us. All right, tons to talk about. How did the Myles Garrett to L.A. trade go down? How did it happen?
4: Well, if you want to be really honest, it goes back to 2022.
5: What?
2: Wow.
4: That is how long the Rams have been after Myles Garrett. They've called the Browns on a regular basis all that time.
3: So right after they won the Super Bowl in L.A.
4: Correct. And remember all the conversation and trade speculation about the Rams trading for Brian Burns when he was in Carolina? Yep. There were stories about that.
3: 2-1.
4: Brian Burns was the guy that they were turning to when they couldn't get Myles Garrett year after year. And the conversations for Myles Garrett continued on and on. And not only did they continue on and on, but then in March, late March this year, I remember getting a call from a very smart team executive, and I talk about this in my podcast this week, and he said, did you see that Myles Garrett reworked his contract and pushed back the option bonus payments from late March, the 15th day of the league year, to the week before the regular season begins? Now, what that means to people is that rather than the Browns paying the money at the start of the league year where they've paid the money, it's on their cap, they push it back to later. So it gives them an entire offseason, if they ever wanted to trade him, which they didn't, to trade him and have the other team absorb the costs on his contract. This team called me in late March and they said, Myles Garrett reworked his contract. He pushed back the option bonus payments. He's being traded. Couldn't have been more matter-of-fact about it. I said, really? A second team called. Myles Garrett is being traded. I called the Browns. I speak to two people there. They could not have been more adamant that he's not being traded. We are not trading Myles Garrett.
5: Hmm.
4: Okay? Like, they were steadfast. The Rams continued to call. And as they kept calling and offering more and more picks, it wasn't going very far. But then they included Jared Verse. And when they included Jared Verse, that changed everything. Because the Browns loved Jared Verse, and they viewed Jared Verse as a replacement, a suitable replacement for Myles Garrett. No, he's not Myles Garrett. Nobody is. Myles Garrett is the best defensive player in football, maybe the best player in football. But Jared Verse is 5 years younger. Jared Verse, for the time being, is cheaper. Jared Verse, born in Dayton, Ohio, goes back to Ohio. And then you get Jared Verse and all the other picks. When Jared Verse's name came up and the Rams didn't want to include him. And when the Rams finally agreed to do it, that's when it kind of went next level. That's when it got interesting. And that's when the deal ultimately got done.
3: Schefty, drilling down on the Jared Verse point, knowing that they could potentially include him down the road when it comes to trade proposals given to the Cleveland Browns, did the LA Rams know that they were going to trade for Myles Garrett prior to drafting Ty Simpson with the 13th overall pick?
4: They knew they were trying to trade for him. And the selection of Ty Simpson made it such that it made it easier to trade for Myles Garrett because they felt like, we now have our quarterback. We don't have to worry about our 1-27. We're not going to be in the quarterback market. We believe we've drafted our quarterback of the future. With the quarterback of the future now in the fold, we can roll the dice with our one if we want to do that. And that's ultimately what they decided to do. And I'm going to tell you the other thing that also should not be discounted at all here. If we go back to the single most important play of the NFL season last year, the single most important play may have been the two-point conversion on Thursday Night Football in Week 16 when Zach Charbonnet recovered that play in the end zone that won the game for the Seahawks, won them the division, won them home field, and consequently, you can make the argument, helped them win the Super Bowl. If Zach Charbonnet doesn't recover that fumble in the end zone, they don't win that game. They don't win the division. They don't have home field. And I'm going to say right now, they probably don't win the Super Bowl. But because the Rams challenged the Seahawks so much, and because the Rams felt like they were every bit as good as Seattle, and because they didn't have the ending that they wanted, I think that that made them even more aggressive this offseason and resulted in them trading for Myles Garrett and Trent McDuffie and signing Jalen Watkins and making the moves they did.
5: And the Super Bowl's in their building this year.
4: And the Super Bowl's in their building this year.
5: Adam, how much of a direct through line is this Myles Garrett trade to the Deshaun Watson deal? Because the Browns still don't have their quarterback. And you have Myles Garrett in the fold, and you're not winning games with him. Mm-hmm. And you need to figure out who your quarterback of the present and the future is going to be. But what's the connectivity there?
4: I think there's a lot. I think that's what's so great about this one trade, is there are so many elements about it that are so interesting. Mm-hmm. Like, you could look at it from the Rams' perspective, you could look at it from the Browns' perspective, you could look at it from Myles Garrett's perspective, you could look at it from Jared Verse's perspective, you could look at it from the NFC West perspective, the NFL perspective, the broadcast perspective. The NFL, the Rams are on 7 primetime games this year. Did the NFL know something that they were getting Myles Garrett? Yeah. How did that happen? Like, there are so many elements to look at, and when a trade like this happens, like, one of the first people that called me was that executive. He goes, I told you in March this was happening. I'm like, you did. You did. You were right. What was the initial question, Michelle?
5: Deshaun Watson, the connectivity. Like, can we look at Myles Garrett?
4: One of the elements in the trade, right? Yeah. There's so many that I'm lost in them. The Browns now are one of two teams to have multiple first-round draft picks in the draft that everybody can't wait for in Washington in the spring. So in a draft that's loaded with quarterbacks, the Browns and the Jets, both with the need at the position, potentially, both are armed with multiple ones. The Jets have 3 ones, the Browns 2. Mm-hmm. Now, the Rams one may be a late one, but it's still a one.
3: Yep.
4: It's still a one. Mm-hmm. They've got 2 ones. And so not only do they have the 2 ones, but they have an extra 2 in 28 and an extra 3 in 29. And There's some facts there. Let me see if I get them while we're talking here, where they have all this draft pick ammunition. I think they have, in the next 3 drafts, 12 picks in the first 3 rounds. I think that's right.
3: Mm-hmm.
4: And so, if there's a quarterback that they want, hello, Arch Manning, they're going to be armed with some capability to try to go get him. And we'll see how it works. So, that's why you get Verse, the player you love, and you get 3 picks. So, okay, yeah, we don't want to trade the best player in football, but first of all, I'm not sure that he wants to be here. Mm-hmm. He's been pretty vocal about that. He's 30 years old. Doesn't it make sense to move on when you have a package this enticing? And that's what happened.
6: Chef D, is Aaron Donald going to play football for the Rams?
4: Great question. We had this conversation at breakfast this morning. I've been in the business for 37 years, and I go back to that conversation with that executive who said that he's getting traded, and the Browns are like, no. So I spoke to the Rams yesterday. I'm like, Aaron Donald. They're like, can't afford him. We're out of money. Don't have any more money left. Like, we're already over budget here. Not going to happen. And if Aaron Donald wants to take a bunch of incentives, we'd love to have him, but not practical, not realistic. Okay. Another team. I said, they said, are the Rams going to sign Aaron Donald? I said, you tell me. They say, you could always find more money.
3: Yes.
6: Feels like one of those Rudy situations where everybody comes into Les Snead's office, puts their jersey down, says, for Aaron Donald, everyone reworks their contract to get Aaron Donald.
4: I don't know about that, but I'll just say this.
6: Aaron Donald, not take less, rework. Totally different.
4: Aaron Donald was posting videos yesterday. Yeah. I'll say this. I'm not expecting it. I don't think it will happen. The Rams don't think it will happen, but I don't rule anything out, and I leave that door open. I'm not telling it's going to happen, but I think it's open.
6: So are the Rams done then, or is there more?
4: Well, I don't know how much more they can do. Like, let's keep in mind here, they traded 1 first-round pick for Myles Garrett. They traded another first-round pick for Trent McDuffie. They made Trent McDuffie the highest-paid cornerback in the game. Myles Garrett is going to rework his contract. It's going to be the same contract. He's going to move around numbers, by the way. Could have asked for more money to make it more favorable and more advantageous and easier for him to be. They're not going to take more money, but he's going to rework the deal to be more cap-friendly the next 2 years for the Rams.
3: Shefty, who are the teams that missed out on trading for Myles Garrett?
4: 30 other teams. Some of them were pissed off that they didn't even know it was happening, that the Browns didn't give them a chance to at least jump in. But again, I think it comes back to the fact that the Rams were after him since 2022 and that the Rams love Jared Verse.
3: So no
4: the Rams
3: other...
4: had the Rams had the chip in this, or the chips, as they pursued their own chip, that could make this happen and did make it happen.
3: So there were no other teams that made offers to...
4: I mean, I don't know if there's anybody that made any offers. I know there were no substantive talks with any other teams.
5: Is there a ripple effect from this? Because the Rams obviously were Super Bowl contenders to begin with. They made a bunch of great moves this offseason. Now they add Myles Garrett. Do you think there'll be a ripple effect, specifically in the NFC, to try to keep up with them?
4: Well, I thought about yesterday morning if I were sitting around lunch and all of a sudden you get the alert, the ESPN alert, that Myles Garrett's in Los Angeles. What was Kyle Shanahan's reaction? What was Mike McDonald's reaction? What was Mike LaFleur and Monty Austin-Fort's reaction in Arizona? Like, what did they think when they found out that this demon of a defensive end is coming into their division to wreak havoc? Like, Trent Williams had a bad day yesterday. Right? Charles Cross had a bad day at the left tackles in the NFC West. They had a bad day yesterday when they heard that this was happening.
5: You know who had a good day? Joe Burrow, Lamar Jackson.
4: Oh, yeah, you're right. And that's what I'm saying. Like, there's so many ways to look at it. You just keep going on and on. It's fascinating, I think, to just examine all the ways that this is. And I'll tell you something else that's interesting as we watch some Myles Garrett highlights there. In talking to the Rams about it, like, they knew how great Myles Garrett was. They were willing to trade one of their best young players and three picks. I said, how much tape did you watch of him? They said they put on every play he played last year. And they said, and what stood out was, he's better than we thought.
5: Oh, my gosh.
4: He's better than we thought. I'm like, better than... They're like, 20 of his 23 sacks, and you would understand this much more than I would, Chris, 20 of his 23 sacks came from a four-man rush.
3: Yep.
4: That's what they said. And came in Cleveland when the Browns are rarely playing with a lead and the other team has to throw the football. And he's the guy that they have to worry about. So the Rams are quite excited to have this guy.
6: We're talking with Adam Schefter, of course, joining the show, brought to us by ZipRecruiter. You'll see him on Get Up at 8 a.m. Eastern. His podcast, wherever podcasts are found, goes in-depth on all of this stuff with the trades, although he's done it here and he's been amazing at this. Let's go to the other trade made yesterday. When it was announced yesterday, A.J. Brown to New England, when was it actually made?
4: Well, I think the framework was put into place weeks ago. We said in our pre-draft column, right? Yeah. It was the week of the draft, expected to be traded to New England. Two sides will reconvene on June 1st. It's basically what happened. No surprise there. They had to finalize and formalize the deal that they had discussed. But the Patriots knew that the Eagles wanted to trade him. The Eagles knew the Patriots were interested in reuniting A.J. Brown with Mike Vrabel. And it was just a question of going in yesterday, making the official phone calls, getting the paperwork processed, and making the deal formal. So it was put into place weeks ago. And what's also interesting is that the only two teams that were really in on A.J. Brown during the offseason, the two teams were the Patriots and
6: the Rams.
4: The Rams. Mm. And the Rams, in March, thought about it, debating whether to do it, and decided, you know what, let's pool our resources elsewhere. So that meant going after Trent McDuffie. That meant continuing their pursuit of Myles Garrett. And when the Rams backed out in March, that really led to the day yesterday that unfolded the way it did.
3: Are the Eagles done when it comes to moves that they're going to make this offseason? Are they in the market to trade for any help the rest of the summer?
4: Again, the Eagles, the great part about the A.J. Brown trade for the Eagles was it freed up over $30 million. Which the Eagles have already begun to spend by trading for Jonathan Grenard on day two of the NFL draft. Jonathan Grenard's been a great pass rusher.
3: Yes.
4: Not only that, but the Eagles have to pay all their own players. They have to pay Jalen Carter and Nolan Smith and Cooper DeJean eventually and Quinyon Mitchell. So there are a lot of players that they have to pay. So you can't just all of a sudden start making moves for a player that's really expensive. I don't even know who you want that's out there.
3: I'm just asking. Yeah. Because Howie Roseman always trades for players. Like, he always does that.
5: And they ran on Michael last year.
3: Before the trade deadline, he's always making a move. So
4: they
3: that's,
4: were.
3: That's,
6: I'll give
3: that's
6: why I'm Max curious. Crosby.
5: Max Crosby. That's where our minds go.
4: I don't think Max Crosby's getting traded. I don't. But look, I didn't think Myles Garrett was going to get traded, and he did. So I defied the statements from smarter people than me and paid the price for it.
5: Hmm. Adam, was this move by Philly indicative of how untenable it had gotten with A.J. Brown in the building, or in their faith in Jalen Hurts to succeed without him? Or maybe option C,
4: eliminable? I just think sometimes in a relationship, it comes time for both sides to move on. That's what that was. Like, I think A.J. Brown clearly wanted to move on and had wanted to move on for a little bit of time. The Eagles recognized that as great as A.J. Brown is, that they were better off moving on. So they broke up. I mean, that's really what the deal is, right? Rather than stay together and force it, each side went its own way and probably each will thrive without the other.
6: Shefty, I got to go back to something because you've said this now multiple times and I'm very confused by this. You keep saying the Browns didn't want to trade Myles Garrett.
4: Yeah.
6: Why? Why did they not want to trade? Myles Garrett kept telling them, I don't want to be here. CeCe and I asked you, how many weeks, really since the Super Bowl, we've asked you every week about Myles Garrett because all actions over words, with the Windy statement, all of Myles Garrett's actions, moving the money around. CeCe said, I wouldn't let an NFL team go one day without paying me money that they owed me. He never met the head coach of the team.
4: That was weird.
3: Oh, and the trade demand that he had last year
6: ago.
3: They gave him $40 million a year.
6: And that wasn't just Adam Schefter's reporting. That was a statement he put out. I don't want to say I don't believe the Browns. I don't understand how the Browns are going to tell me or tell you they didn't want to trade him.
4: Well, I think they didn't want to trade him because when you look at the Cleveland Browns, he is as good a player, a generational player, as they've had in a long time. I mean, Joe Thomas was that, but Joe Thomas was an offensive tackle. Myles Garrett was the defensive player of the year. He was the reason that you watched the Cleveland Browns last year. If you took Myles Garrett off that team, were you watching that team last year?
6: But they're bad no matter what.
4: But I'm just telling you, he's that great, and they knew he was that. So when you don't want to trade somebody, you don't want to trade him because he's an incredible player. It's just that simple. Like, you could look into it for some hidden meaning, right? But here's the other thing. When you look back at it, probably they didn't want to trade him. They were being honest. Absolutely. I do believe them. Mm-hmm. But they also knew that they had to have options that if they got an offer they couldn't turn down, as they did, that they would be ready to move on. And you can't just say anything else to me and anybody else that asks other than, we're not trading the guy. We're not going to trade, which is what they said. They stuck by that. The moment you say, yeah, we're listening, maybe you're giving him hope. Maybe you're creating a situation where if you don't trade him, it's going to be hard for him to come back from that. Maybe you're lowering his value. There are a lot of things that go into the hardline stance that they took, which probably was the right thing to do in hindsight.
3: Yes.
6: Shefty, amazing. Thank you so much. This was unbelievable. Adam Schefter will be on Get Up at 8 a.m. Eastern. 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
1: Wait, are we not doing I'm Over It?
2: This is the music.
3: Oh. I'm Over It.
1: But we didn't do the intro.
4: We don't have time for the intro.
1: I'm Over It, then Shefty Drafts. Go ahead.
2: We really only have time for one today, so it's just to make fun of Michelle Smallman, because, Michelle, congratulations to you. You pled yourself.
3: Mm. How?
2: Because in October of 2024, you started the Free Myles Garrett movement.
3: Yeah.
2: You successfully freed him right into L.A.'s hands.
3: Oh, no, I did.
4: Oh, wow, yes.
2: Michelle caused Myles Garrett to end up on her mortal enemies team.
3: Oh, my gosh. You pulled the receipts. I did play myself.
4: Yeah, you said you were going to shop.
3: Or did I? Because if they don't win, this is going to be my greatest joy. You push all the chips in, big time gamble, and you don't win. In my perfect scenario.
2: Wait. So if they don't win, it's a big problem. But if the Packers don't win, it's totally fine, even though they went all in too?
3: I didn't say that.
4: Rams have a 38-year-old quarterback, right, Pat? That has to matter.
2: I mean, both are all in.
3: Yes.
1: No, there's no team all in like the Rams.
3: Yeah, I mean,
1: they're on another level of all
3: in.
1: Totally.
3: They made a lot of moves this offseason.
1: Yeah, Jerry Jones wants a definition of all in. This is all in.
5: Are the Eagles not all in? Did they trade a wide receiver that helped them win a Super Bowl? Are they not all in? For the betterment of their QB.
1: No, I'm just saying, if you're doing the all-in rankings, who's the most all-in, you could say the Eagles are all-in.
4: The Eagles are all-in.
1: Yeah. But the Rams, they're not as all-in as the Rams. The Rams are one of the most all-in teams we may have ever seen.
4: The Rams got a mortgage on a mortgage when you look at all the draft picks traded away.
1: When we were growing up, I don't remember the year. There was a year with the Niners. Remember when they got Ricky Jackson, Charles Mann. They
4: 95.
1: Got 95. They got all these guys. Dion, I think.
4: Yeah, Dion was on that team.
1: That was
4: 94,
1: like,
4: I think it was. 94.
1: That was the most 94. All-in successful team that I had seen in my lifetime.
4: They smoked the Chargers in the Super Bowl.
1: Unbelievable. That.
2: Well, this is all your fault, Michelle. Way to go.
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1: It is time now for the Adam Schefter Reaction Draft. Oof. There is a lot to pick from. If you missed any of Schefter, I know we always say this and we always mean it, but like, I feel like today is a little bit extra. 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
2: Yeah.
1: But today there was an element of storytelling with Schefty that was Windy-like, honestly, in the way that he goes about it. And Schefty is a huge Windy fan. But the behind the scenes, it's out already on social, at Unsports ESPN. The behind the scenes, the Myles Garrett trade was amazing from Adam Schefter.
3: Yes.
1: 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It's our job to now draft the most interesting things that Adam said with us. Smalls, kick us off.
2: With the first pick in the Adam Schefter topic draft, and boy, was this a deep draft today.
1: Oh, yeah.
2: I select the fact that the Rams have been pursuing Myles Garrett since 2022. They have been calling the Browns on Myles Garrett since 2022, and that this deal only got done because the Rams decided to add Jared Versch to the mix.
1: Let's talk about what that means. Cece, to your knowledge, when Adam tells us that a team is calling another team for the better part of the last 4 years, what is that, just checking in every week? Like, hey, Andrew, it's Les. Just checking. Any chance of moving Miles? Like, is it making an offer? Is it making small talk about others? Andrew isn't Barry, Les isn't Snead, Browns and Rams, respectively. What is that exactly?
4: It's the Rams talking to Cleveland Browns, trying to get Myles Garrett.
1: But it was worth it. It was a worthy stalk, I guess.
4: I guess they wore him down. I guess that happens.
2: Damn, fine.
4: I'll go out on a date with
2: you. I'll do it. Fine. My God. Better be an expensive restaurant, though.
4: Oh, it is. It is. $40 million a year. Yeah, yeah. First round draft pick, second round draft pick, third round draft pick, former first round draft pick, and a player that won Defensive Rookie of the Year. It's an expensive restaurant.
2: And Cleveland's like, I don't have anything else going on.
4: Yeah.
2: I'm bored. Fine, I'll go.
4: I gotta eat.
2: Let me take this filet to go.
1: So that's literally what it was?
4: Yes.
2: Warm down.
4: All right, don't overcomplicate it. That's it.
1: No, it just, you know what?
2: It's like sending flowers every week.
4: Yeah.
1: You know what? If you're these LA teams are really good at that, because obviously Rob Pelinka did that with Nico Harrison and Luka.
4: Yeah.
1: Like, if that's where it starts with a no, like, just keep going. In sports terms, but obviously.
4: Cleveland is trying to find their missed right when it comes to the quarterback situation, and they're using a date with Myles Garrett, trading him to the LA Rams to do it.
1: No question. All right, Cece, you're up.
2: Saving up for the ring.
4: Yeah, they are. They've been saving a long time for a ring in Cleveland.
2: Better be a big rock.
4: All right, so my number one pick in the Adam Schefter draft. The urgency to trade for Myles Garrett came from the Rams losing two of the three matchups to their division rival, Seattle Seahawks, who they think they are every bit as good at. But in the final two games, the final regular season game and then the NFC Championship game, those games, Seattle combined for 69 total points. And the LA Rams wanted to add to the defensive side of the ball so they would not have to be in shootouts with the reigning defending Super Bowl champs.
1: Do you agree with Adam's assessment when he said if the Rams beat the Seahawks that night, the Seahawks don't have home field, the Seahawks are not Super Bowl champs?
4: That's hypothetical. We'll never be able to prove. I'm not going to take away a championship from Seattle.
2: They earned it.
4: They earned it.
1: All right. Well, by the way, just one quick thing. There were four teams.
4: They almost won in L.A. Sam Darnold had four turnovers, and they still almost won that game. They came a field goal away from beating their ass then, too. So
1: there were four teams that made deals yesterday. We talked about them all with Adam. 888-SAY-ESPN, 888-729-3776. Which team had the best day? Browns, Rams, Patriots, Eagles. We will answer that coming up. Get your phone calls in on that as well. Which team had the best day yesterday? Because we talked about all four of them with Adam. All right, third pick. This is not me saying I don't believe Adam. I just don't believe the Cleveland Browns when they say they didn't want to trade Myles Garrett. I just don't believe them. Why are you altering the contract to make it easier to trade someone if you're not interested in getting bowled over for that trade, for an offer? CC, we have been saying this over and over and over and over again that it was so obvious that they were going to trade Myles Garrett. And yet everyone wanted to deny it and hate on us for the idea of them trading Myles Garrett. They made it easier for a team to say, here, we'll do this. With this is really Jared Verse. Now we learn the edge rusher from the Rams, first round pick out of FSU, that we learned that that's the this, but they made it easier for them to trade the guy. You cannot sit here and tell me that if you know what? If you don't want to trade him, don't adjust the contract to make it easier to trade him. Make it harder. Make it harder. Seriously, like, make it harder to do that. That's what you have to do. I don't like, there are things in life that people don't want to do. Like, I got to stay away from that. What can I do to make sure I stay away from this? Right? This person keeps calling me. They're bad in my life. I got to change my phone number. You don't then give them your new phone number. Right? You can't tell me you don't want to trade him and then make it easier for you to trade him. You then should have come up with a contract that says, we can't take the temptation anyway. We're going to actually make it harder to trade him. We're going to rework his deal where it's so awful for us to trade him, it would crush the franchise even more than we've already been crushed. I'm sorry. They can tell me whatever they want. I do not believe them. That's my pick. The Browns didn't want to trade Miles. Give me a break. Can you imagine that?
4: Why would they restructure? Yeah, I'm with you 1,000%. They restructured the deal so they could trade him.
1: Have you ever changed your phone number? No, you haven't. You've had the same one since high school. We've talked about this. I've
4: gotten rid of phone numbers.
1: Okay, why? Because you don't want somebody who has it to call you.
4: Right.
1: So when you have the new one, do you then say to that person, here's the new number?
4: Nah, there's a reason why they had a
1: That's the
4: number.
1: Point.
3: Or, Evan, you can just tell them, stop calling me because this ain't happening.
4: Nah, that don't work, Nuno.
3: Well, then you get a restraining
4: stop
3: order
4: calling me, don't
3: like
4: worry.
3: The Brown Shoe guy.
4: Nuno, stop calling me does not work. You got to change the number or get rid of the phone.
3: Or you should have gotten a restraining order like the Brown should have gotten. By the way, for our pick, A, Cleveland, we were right, so you're welcome.
2: Yeah.
3: But B,
2: you're welcome.
3: But more importantly is the fact that how angry the other teams around the league were that they weren't involved in this. That just means you guys weren't doing your job.
1: That's right.
2: Good point, Nuno.
1: That's right.
4: That's a great point, Nuno.
1: So what am I writing down? Other 30 teams is your pick, basically?
2: Essentially.
1: Yeah, because that's what Adam said. The other 30 teams. I think you asked who lost out.
4: Yeah.
1: In my head, if I was going to bet on Adam's answer, I was waiting for the Eagles thing.
4: Yeah, but Adam made the point that I was trying to allude to earlier, which is, nobody else had Jared Verse.
2: Yeah.
4: Like, Jared Verse is third in the league in pressures since he came in the league in 2024 behind Myles Garrett and Micah Parsons.
2: Right.
1: But the Browns didn't want to trade him, though.
2: But
4: Jared Verse is a defensive rookie of the year.
2: In addition to the picks, you get a young, excellent player.
4: Who's on team control for two seasons plus the fifth-year option. And if you want to take it even further than that, the franchise tag.
2: So they had something that the Browns coveted.
4: Yes.
1: 888-SAY-ESPN, 888-729-3776 is your telephone number to join the show. Who won the day yesterday? We're going to get your calls in right now, but you have to give a one-word answer. Cannot say anything more than this. The team that won the day yesterday.
2: The Browns.
4: Browns.
1: Rams. David in Ohio watching on ESPNU. Morning, David. Although I think the Browns did too.
5: Good morning. Great show. Evan, regardless, if somebody offers you something over market price, regardless if you didn't want to trade him or you wanted to trade him, you're going to trade him.
4: That's not true.
1: No, that's not true.
4: Somebody could offer me over market price for my house. Don't mean I'm going to sell my house.
1: Thank you.
2: No.
1: That's right. That's right. Actually, let's tangibly, David, we're going to tangibly go there with CeCe. You've revealed this, so I don't care. I'll say you have a house in South Carolina.
4: Yeah.
1: You put your whole life into building this house and making this house for you and your family. Your dad was involved, etc. Yeah. There is no amount of money today, within reason, that someone could offer you above asking price that would say, like, yeah, let's get rid of it.
4: Yeah.
1: Because you know why? You want the house. The Browns going with this, oh, we didn't want to trade him. David, that's ridiculous. They actually, this would be CeCe saying, I don't want to sell the house, and then putting it on the MLS.
3: Wait, hold on, Ev. Before
6: this
3: you answer,
6: is a lie.
3: How long have we been doing the show?
1: Said to some extent.
3: No, it's not in any extent. If Canty gets an offer that it's way over ask or whatever, not even ask.
1: But like, this is not CeCe way loves over
2: fresh
1: ask.
2: Cash.
1: Jared Verse in a first is the ask. That's not way over ask.
2: No, CeCe's like, I'll build another one.
3: I'm
4: like the Cleveland Browns. Not going to trade him. No, I'm not going to sell it.
3: Here's Jared Verse. Okay, I'm going to take the deal. That's literally what this sounds like. He'd be like, Canty, here's $10 million. No, all of a sudden, like, okay, here's $20. Hey, when do you want me out by? Like,
4: that's exactly. What
2: no, that here's 20.
1: Exactly.
2: Here's 20. We'll move you out, and we're going to give you a condo in South Beach.
1: Yeah, but I don't think that's a fair comp. I really don't. I think the comp in this case is CeCe saying I don't want to sell the house, and the next day putting it on the market. That's what the Browns did.
2: No.
1: They
2: made
1: it easier to get rid of him.
2: CeCe did not put the house on the market. This is someone who called day out.
4: Somebody sent letters. They knocked on the front door. They had their agent call me.
2: No. You're hung up on the Browns part of this.
1: Yeah.
2: The Rams were so persistent in their pursuit of this player that they got the Browns to acquiesce. The Browns could have not wanted to trade Myles Garrett for a long time. They could have been telling the truth and been steadfast in their position that we do not want to move on from the face of our franchise. But they kept calling and they offered us something we can't refuse. They gave us the Godfather offer that we could not refuse.
1: Yes, but Smalls, the Browns never gave the Rams any indication since 2022, let's say, that they were not willing to move on, like that they were saying stop calling. They could have easily said, we're about, if you don't stop, we're going to call Schefter and tell him to report this.
4: They did say that, though. They gave him a brand new contract after he had a trade demand last offseason and stroked the check for a signing bonus.
1: But they
4: why would you give a player a signing bonus and a brand new contract if you wanted to trade him?
1: Why would you adjust it now if you didn't want to trade him?
4: Yeah, okay, that's cool, but you still gave him the money last year.
1: Which was ridiculous. Ridiculous. You and I both agree on that. They should have traded him a year ago.
4: So if you wanted to trade him, you wouldn't have paid him.
1: Lily in Rhode Island, listening on Sirius XM 80. Morning, Lily.
7: Hi, how are you guys?
1: Morning.
7: First things first, two things can be true. They did not want to trade him. They had to trade him. He's their best player. They want to get better. There's nothing more they can do but trade their best player to get better all around. They didn't want to trade him. They had to trade him. That's it.
4: I agree with that. I mean, listen, as great as Myles Garrett is, it's resulted in one playoff win. He got one playoff win with Baker Mayfield back in 2020. I think that's what it was.
2: Oh, you mean the last time Deshaun Watson was a good quarterback?
4: Probably around that time. But I guess my whole point is, unless you have the quarterback, all of what Myles Garrett brings to the table doesn't matter.
1: That's right.
4: And so this trade was about making sure they had ammunition to go after the quarterback that they want. We know owner Jimmy Haslam has a connection to the Manning family. He was talking about Arch Manning. He said in a presser that, yeah, I don't think Arch is coming out in 26. It'll probably be 27 or later. There's that. There's Dante Moore from Oregon. There's Lenora Sellers from South Carolina. I got to imagine that the Cleveland Browns are going to be swimming in those waters when it comes to who their quarterback of the future is, and they wanted to make sure that they stockpiled enough ammunition in order to do that. Maybe one of the key things that Shefty pointed out was in the 2027 draft, it's the Browns and the New York Jets as the only teams that have multiple first-round draft picks. Like, it's a good time to have multiple first-round draft picks. And, oh, by the way, they have an extra second-round draft pick in 2028. And they've got an extra third-round draft pick in 2029. So they'll have plenty of ammunition. They've got 11 total picks in 2027. They're going to get a quarterback in next year's draft. And they had to use Myles Garrett in order to do it.
1: Yep. I totally agree with what you're saying. They got themselves closer to a quarterback yesterday. They can get even closer. Just saying. I'll call San Francisco. I'll call Seattle. What would you give me for Jared Verse? He's awesome. Never played it down here.
4: Yeah, but here's the problem with that. And I'm glad you brought that up. Here's the problem with that. You got rid of one of the hardest positions to find in all of football.
1: Mm-hmm.
4: Why would you trade Jared Verse? You don't trade Jared Verse. You keep him because it's hard to find those guys.
1: Yeah, because you said, you got to find a quarterback.
2: But you already have the ammo to do it, and Jared Verse is young. He'll be on this timeline.
1: I know. I'm just saying.
4: You've got two first rounders. If I've got to throw in a first rounder in 2028.
1: To move up.
4: And I've got to go on a second rounder in 2028 in addition to the two first rounders.
2: Do we got to do that?
4: Jared Verse, players like that are hard to find.
1: 888-SAY-ESPN is your telephone number to join the show. 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
2: Like here on ESPN Radio, ESPN Utah. 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Game one, Stanley Cup Finals tonight on ABC. Vegas Golden Knights against the Carolina Hurricanes. Two franchises built completely differently. We will talk to Emily Kaplan, ESPN NHL reporter, next hour about that. But obviously all the NFL trades are huge. How about Jimmy Haslam? Jimmy and Dee Haslam, owners of the Cleveland Browns. I threw out there yesterday a new 30 for 30 idea. Pilot flying June. They're going to trade both Myles Garrett and Giannis in the same month.
3: Think but are they trading Giannis to the Cavs?
2: I don't think so.
3: No?
2: I mean, it's on the table. But can you imagine being an owner of a sports team and trading both of those guys in the same month? And actually, most people saying it was the right move.
4: For both teams?
2: Think about that. I still don't know that I'm there yet that it's the right move with Giannis, but it's going to happen. But think about that. Jimmy Haslam and Dee Haslam, they're part, they have minority governorship of... or maybe majority soon, of the Bucks in the NBA, and they own the Browns. They traded Miles yesterday, and they're going to trade Giannis in the same month.
4: I'm trying to workshop a title for this.
2: Yeah, because Pilot Flying J is his company, so I'm like, I'm trying to come up with something. But there's...
3: Infamous.
2: I mean, that is wild to think in the same month. All right, who had the best day yesterday, team-wise? All of us, you two said the Browns. I'm totally okay with that. I said the Rams just because I think it's such a great message sent to fans. Corey in, and they obviously have a chance to win the Super Bowl. Corey in New York, listening on 104.5, the team. Morning, Corey.
5: Good morning. Is this the Ev that used to be Mike Golic, producer?
2: Yeah, I used to be Mike. No, that's Evan Wilner, actually, as a matter of fact.
5: Oh, okay.
2: Yes.
5: Sorry.
2: We get confused a lot.
5: By the way, I think the Eagles won the trade.
2: Say it again?
5: I think Eagles won the day yesterday because now they don't have to go through the offseason and the season wondering if A.J. Brown and Hurts are not getting along or A.J. Brown isn't getting the ball. And also, I think, why is it the Eagles... quarterback receiver duos never get along, like DeSean Jackson and Michael Vick or McNabb and Terrell Owens, and it goes on and on and on. Why is it the Eagles that you see more and more and more?
2: Fred X, that's interesting. Thank you for the phone call. You started
3: Fred
2: off Freddy weird.
3: That is interesting. I never thought about it that way. But
2: are the Eagles the franchise in the NFL that has had the most QB wide receiver drama?
3: They're up there. I'm having a hard time thinking of somebody else.
2: I mean, T.O. was doing shirtless sit-ups in his driveway over it.
3: Yeah, like...
2: Which I would, too, if I had...
6: The DeSean Jackson-Michael Vick one is completely wrong, though. Like, those guys never had any riffs. I don't know where that one came from.
7: It was all Chip Kelly.
2: Jalen Hurts and A.J. Brown, obviously.
3: Yeah. Mm-hmm.
6: T.O. and McNabb.
2: And then
3: McNabb and Freddie Mitchell didn't get along either, right?
2: Yeah.
7: Does he count? He wasn't a number Freddie one.
3: Mitchell, come on. He was a first-round pick.
7: Come on, my gosh.
6: I love Freddie Mitchell, but come on.
7: I don't love
6: what are we talking about?
3: Okay.
2: I think it's come up with a better than Pat and Cam come up with a team that would have more QB wide receiver drama.
4: Yeah,
2: let's focus on the middle part. The first part was I was producing for Golic, which I would have back in the day. That would have been great. I'm not Evan Wilner. The last part about the wide receiver drama, the middle part. Is there an argument the Eagles won the day yesterday? Four teams made trades. Those are your four options. Did the Eagles win the day? They ended the drama. They put more pressure on Hurts now. I believe he can live up to it.
3: They're telling us it's addition by subtraction. The last high-profile team that moved on from their number one wide receiver was the Buffalo Bills when they traded Steph Diggs. They told us it was addition by subtraction. Turns out it ended up being subtraction by subtraction. So I don't know. I can't say that the Eagles won the day. We'll have to wait and see what they do with that draft capital because I just don't believe that Howie Roseman is going to sit on his hands while everybody in his conference, everybody around the league finds ways to improve by adding difference-making players.
2: Yeah, I think that's a very good point. I think the totality of this trade, it feels
3: incomplete.
2: Like it's not just going to be the 2028 first. It's going to be

0: What does the 2028 first garner you? Mark in Ohio listening on ESPN 1430. Who won the day with all the trades yesterday, Mark?
1: I'm a Browns fan. The Browns won the trade. Andrew Barrett keeps fleecing everybody that he trades with. And second of all, they're not, Cleveland's not even trying for 2027. They're trying to win this year, and they will win this year. They got the easiest schedule of anybody in there.
0: Yeah, and listen, because you have an easy schedule doesn't mean you're a good team. We know that, right? But Smalls, the argument that you guys have made around the Browns winning the day yesterday, why specifically for you?
2: Because their number one goal, the objective of the exercise for them, is to find their franchise quarterback. And in what has been billed as a generational quarterback draft that's coming up, you armed yourself with some incredible capital to go out there and get that player. And you're not winning games with Myles Garrett. And we obviously learned from Adam Schefter that the Rams had been hunting him for a long time. They were desperate to make this move and capitalize on this window that they had with Matthew Stafford. And the Browns were able to take advantage of that and get not only the capital they need for the quarterback of the future, but a really, really good young player in Jared Verse that will be on that same timeline.
0: Vegas East with an answer as to who won the day yesterday.
3: Unsportsmanlike. It's clearly us. Obviously, besides being right on Myles Garrett, we have the fact that Michelle already despises the Rams. Hey. So if they don't win the title, in their own stadium, like, it's a complete and utter failure.
2: Totally.
3: The Eagles, like, Canty's gonna put Nick Sirianni in the hot seat if this goes sideways. We're gonna have the conversation about Jalen Hurts. Canty won't do it because he's still top five, not five. Right? Like, the Pats, if this goes sideways, Evan can be like, here's my QB rules. And then the Browns, you're a Browns fan, so we're not going to, you're the Browns, so we're not going to pick on you.
2: But also, we were right about the Browns, because how long have you guys been saying that they're going to move Myles Garrett? So again, you're right.
4: Either the Browns are going to be really bad and have a top pick, which we would be right, or they already have their quarterback in the future in Shedeur Sanders, which we could be right.
2: Mm-hmm.
4: So, yeah, I mean, pretty much every way you look at it, our show won.
5: Also, Michelle and Canty, and probably Evan, even though he thinks a little more that Deshaun Watson's going to get a chance here, think that if he plays, he's going to stink, and you're going to be right about that, too.
2: Mm-hmm.
0: Why do I keep coming back to who's going to take a shot on Brandon Sorsby?
2: I have no idea.
0: If you're the Browns, now I'm thinking about that. Because if you're really smart, give up your seventh rounder. Go get him. Go get him.
2: You mean just when you're getting on the other side of a bad quarterback deal, you're going to mortgage your future for some off-field issues yet again at the most important position in team sports? Mm. That doesn't feel like a smart decision.
3: Also, real quick, and I know we have to go to break, Todd Monken yesterday says he has no interest in adding Brandon Sorsby. That's a slippery slope, he said.
0: He also said that Myles Garrett's going to be on the team, right? They also thought that they weren't going to trade Myles Garrett. So I'm not sure that we can believe everything that comes out of the Cleveland Browns camp at this point. We're on Sportsmanlike, presented by Progressive Insurance.
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2: It's not fair to the fans. It stinks for the fans. But I don't think they have any way out of this either. And when do we start the free Myles Garrett campaign? 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
3: You were saying, Smalls?
2: He's free.
4: You broke him out of there with the rock hammer.
2: Shawshanked him right out of there.
4: And you sent him right to your L.A. Rams.
2: My L.A. Rams, sickening. Your however, Rams. This is actually great for me slash us.
4: Was that place that Andy Dufresne ended up buying a boat at?
5: Zihuatanejo.
4: Zihuatanejo.
6: Do you know that's a real place?
4: I did not know that.
6: I did not know that either until NBA reporter Rick Bucher told me that. This is true.
4: Where is it at?
6: There.
5: It's in Mexico.
6: No, come on. It's in Mexico?
5: Yes.
6: I would have
7: Where did you think it was?
6: Come on. Everyone would have thought either that's fake or that's so far away you wouldn't ever be able to get to it.
2: No, it is in Mexico. I'm looking at a map.
6: Wait,
2: right
6: CeCe
2: now.
6: Has a big take on, if I'm not mistaken, on Shawshank that I found to be one of the great takes ever, except I don't remember it. Well, you had a take about the
5: boat.
6: The boat.
4: Yeah, why wasn't the boat fixed and in the water?
5: He's
4: like,
5: cleaning it.
4: Why is the boat still? Like he'd been down there for a minute.
2: Yeah.
4: Why is the boat still not boating?
2: Wait, I shushing my way out of here, and now I got to work on this boat.
6: Yeah, like the boat's supposed to be
4: already set up.
6: How
4: you
6: know,
4: went out of your way, got me cash, got me a bus ticket, all this other stuff, and you mean to tell me I come all the way down from Maine to southern Mexico,
2: yeah,
4: and you ain't got this boat in the water?
6: How can you be the
4: same? You got a convertible car that you're driving along in, and you ain't got that boat fixed yet?
2: And I have to work on
4: it. Huh?
5: He's just cleaning it. It's literally right next to the water in the scene. Like, they're going to take it out.
4: Not,
5: there's a
4: the
5: rope
4: boat is
5: in
4: not
5: it.
4: Done. He's got the boat upside
5: he's,
4: down.
5: He's
4: it's
5: scrubbing it. He's scrubbing it. He's just cleaning.
2: So you would have liked Andy to the boat to be in the water and Andy to hoist his bag in, hop in the boat, and then to sail away at the end.
4: Yeah, just like, hey, dog, come. I'll meet you at the beach. Pick me up in the boat and let's roll. Let's have a yacht
6: Smalls,
4: day.
6: Smalls.
2: Love that.
6: Wouldn't one think that the same guy who found a way out of Shawshank within years could fix a boat?
7: We don't know that it's been years, just to be clear.
4: It wasn't
6: like the next day.
2: Well, hold on.
4: Exactly.
2: Hold on.
7: We don't
2: just
7: know how long it's been.
2: Just because you can chip away at rock over time doesn't mean you could fix a boat.
6: I think it does.
2: No. Two
6: I think
2: completely
6: it does.
2: Different skill sets.
6: I think that Andy Dufresne feels like one of the most self-sufficient people ever to live.
4: Or how about this? He made enough money from embezzlement from the warden.
2: Oh,
4: how about
2: right.
4: you just buy a boat that's ready to go?
2: You have the cash from the warden.
4: If you got the cash to buy a convertible car, you got the cash to buy a boat.
6: That's a good point.
2: These are good points.
4: What are we doing, Andy?
6: That is known
2: better
6: by many
2: execution
6: people.
2: Plan, right?
6: That's like the best movie. That's like the best movie.
7: Okay, per the internet, it was only a few weeks after Andy had gotten out.
6: Okay, but then the buying the boat. Hey, why is everybody trying to take down his bid here?
7: Well, they're just trying to poke holes in it like the boat has.
6: But it's such a funny bit, and you guys are trying to do the specifics on the exit time versus the entrance.
7: Hey, it was a couple weeks.
6: The bit is a brilliant bit.
7: It's not a brilliant bit.
6: No, it is. It's like he's doing a stand-up routine, and then the audience is like, no, that's factually wrong.
7: Look, Andy Dufresne went through enough, all right? Let him build his boat
6: that's
7: on his own
6: whole
7: time.
6: Point. Is that the guy who crawled out of Shawshank couldn't fix the boat?
7: Didn't know what you were going to say
6: there.
7: That's
6: the funny point. What?
7: Didn't know what you were going to say when you started saying Shawshank.
6: What do you mean?
7: Never mind.
6: He crawled out of fields. What? Oh, I gotcha.
2: So if Myles Garrett Shawshanked his way out of Cleveland and got to L.A., a.k.a. the beach, is it only successful if they set sail?
4: So hold on. There's a conflicting report because they're saying it was a couple of weeks. I'm seeing on the internet that a year passed between when Andy escaped and Red met him down in Mexico.
2: A year?
4: Yeah. So, I mean, they're saying it's a year.
2: A whole 12 months passed.
4: A whole 12 months.
2: And I arrive
4: man.
2: And the boat is not fixed.
4: Yeah.
2: We've got some issues.
4: Yeah.
6: Well, how do we solve this?
4: Ain't nothing to solve. The movie's over. It's done.
6: Well, they want the information on it.
7: Who
6: I want the stand-up act. I like the stand-up act better than the information.
7: Who's Andy in Miles Garrett's case, then?
2: Les Snead? The warden? Who got fleeced?
4: I mean, is the warden... Who would be the warden? Kevin Stefanski? He ends up getting fired?
2: Huh.
5: Andrew Barry?
4: Andrew Barry's still there, though.
5: But he wanted to keep Miles Garrett, ended up having to
6: give him away.
7: He's going to open his Bible and find a rock hammer in it.
6: You guys are still going with this? He wanted to keep Miles Garrett thing? Like, we're still going to do this?
2: Adam told us they did until Jared Verse was added to the equation.
4: So you're saying Adam Schefter is wrong?
6: That's not what I said. Okay. And I was really clear on this.
2: I mean, I have it written down here.
6: He altered his contract to make it easier to trade. He voluntarily passed on $30 million for now in order to get it later. And you're telling me the idea of trading Miles Garrett was never on the table until Jared Verse's name popped up?
2: But we don't know exactly when Jared Verse's name did pop up, because Adam said that the Rams have been calling the Browns about Miles Garrett since 2022. So how do we know that that wasn't floated in some capacity a couple months ago? Miles restructures the deal. They don't know if it's going to get done, but they're like, okay, this will be easier just in case.
4: I think it got real when Andrew Barry run the verses between him and Kevin Stefanski. The franchise fired their head coach that won two-time coach of the year, and they decided to reset the program by bringing in Todd Monk. And at that point, you're at an inflection in your franchise, and it just made sense to use Miles Garrett as an asset in order to acquire more ammunition in case your quarterback of the future is not on the roster. Mm-hmm. Because Miles Garrett has been your face for the last decade, and something about that has to change if the Cleveland Browns are going to contend for a division title and eventually compete for Super Bowls. So I have no issue with the Browns using Miles Garrett in order to get to their next franchise quarterback. You just hate it had to come to this as a result of a bad deal in trading for Deshaun Watson that was driven by ownership.
6: Do you think the Browns, the next, let's call it, how many years has Miles been in the league? Since 17, so 1, 2, 3, 4, 5, 6, 7,
4: 10 years.
6: 10 years. Do you think their next 10 years will have more or less wins than their previous 10 years?
4: Yeah, I think so.
2: You better hope so.
6: No, I'm asking more or less.
4: I'm going to say more.
6: More.
4: I'm going to say more.
6: So if the purpose
2: What's
6: of the...
2: Do you have the total?
4: It's less than 100.
6: Yeah, I have to get that.
4: It's less than 100. Yeah. They got a season in there where they didn't win a damn game.
2: Over the next 10 years, I'll go over two, because they're hoping to hit with the quarterback in this year's draft, which to me starts that timeline. And the other teams that you have to contend with in your division... Joe Burrow, Lamar Jackson, their timeline is different, obviously. So you're hoping to ascend at a different time than the opposition that you're competing directly against. So I think that you'll get more wins.
6: If you had to sign a futures contract with a team, in other words, you're betting on a team for the next 5 years.
2: I'm never going to bet on the Cleveland Browns.
6: Well, but here's
2: to have success? No.
6: Here's the but, though. Aaron Rodgers is the quarterback of the Steelers, which means one more year. Everyone seems to think if there's going to be a massive move in next offseason, it could hypothetically come with one of the other two star quarterbacks in that division, with Lamar and Joe Burrow.
2: Right, and we had speculated the Rams, which feels like that's off the table.
6: Why?
2: They have Ty Simpson.
6: Yeah.
2: They're already planning for the future.
6: Yeah, but they just turned Jared Verse into Miles Garrett. Turning Ty Simpson into a veteran quarterback is not off the board for them, right? Just because it's them. I'm just wondering if the future of the Browns, if you think they won the day, which both of you said they did, can be spun brighter than the future of the Ravens or the Bengals because of the uncertainty at quarterback long term for those
2: I'm
6: two.
2: Never going to do that.
6: Okay.
2: Because
6: So the laundry and the history of the organization matters, obviously.
2: I can sit here today and acknowledge that I think they did a very, very smart thing for the future of their organization. That does not mean that I trust them holistically to put it all together and win.
4: I'm still stuck on your question that you asked about
6: Andy Dufresne.
4: More or less wins over the next decade than they had the previous decade. The Cleveland Browns have won a grand total of 58 regular season games over the last decade of football.
2: 58?
4: 58. So 58 games out of a possible 165 regular season games.
2: Brutal.
4: Boys and girls, that's 35% of their regular season games.
2: Mm-mm.
6: She'll take the over.
4: Oh, absolutely. I'll hammer the over.
6: Even by accident.
4: Hammer the over.
2: Totally. Totally agree.
6: Pat, one add-on here, please, if you may.
7: I didn't know that the Shawshank Prison, the filming location, was in Ohio. So Miles Garrett literally escaped from Shawshank.
4: Wait, what? Seriously?
7: Yeah, it's in Ohio. Mansfield, Ohio.
4: So they were saying it was in Maine, but it was actually in Ohio.
7: The filming location, yes, was the...
4: Wow.
7: What was it called? The Ohio State Reformatory. Mansfield.
6: Why'd you just say it like that? Like, the Ohio State Reformatory. I don't know if Pat just changed his voice for that.
2: Hold on, let's see. How far is Mansfield?
7: Spoke normally.
5: I didn't hear that.
2: Mansfield, about an hour and 25 minutes from Cleveland, Ohio.
4: Okay.
7: Miles Garrett crawled all the way there.
4: Threw a lot of brown.
6: CC, you got the job done, just like Ranger.
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1: 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Somehow the Myles Garrett trade has become a Shawshank Redemption comp for us.
2: Mm-hmm.
1: Because Smalls years ago said free Myles Garrett.
3: That's crazy.
1: Little did she know.
2: When we first started our show.
3: The first year of our show.
2: Yeah.
1: Yeah, little did she know that the freeing of Myles Garrett, sports-wise, was going to be to the team she dislikes the most and the team that her Green Bay Packers has to get over in order, along with basically everybody else in that division outside of Arizona, to get to the Super Bowl here. People are fascinated by the Shawshank revelation that the filming of the movie was in Mansfield, Ohio. That's where the prison was that they used for the filming of the movie. Charles, in Mansfield, Ohio, listening on Sirius XM 80. Morning, Charles.
4: Good morning. How are you guys doing?
1: Well, I don't know. It depends on what you're going to say next about this insight about living there. Tell us about this.
4: Well, you know what? I mean, Mansfield is not that bad. I mean, it really isn't. But I would like to give you guys an invitation to come to Mansfield. I know the director. He's a good friend of mine over at the prison, and I would pay for you guys to come and have a tour. I will take you all out to dinner, including my buddy Nuno. We don't want Pat here because he's dogging Mansfield.
1: Wow. He's all right. So the invite is there to tour a prison.
3: It's not just any prison, though.
1: It's the prison.
2: It's
1: the
2: a prison. Very famous prison.
3: Exactly.
1: And he doesn't want
3: Shawshank.
1: Pat was the one who discovered this. Pat, are you insulted that you have been uninvited to Mansfield, Ohio?
5: It's fine. I don't want to voluntarily go to Mansfield or prison. So.
6: No, hey, Pat, you can go on this remote as well. How are you, buddy?
1: I'm fascinated.
2: That's a very generous offer, though.
1: Yeah.
2: From Charles.
1: I don't know that we can take him up on this legally.
3: I'm not.
1: You're not in on going to prison?
3: I'm not organizing a trip to go to jail.
1: I don't know. Some of the nights out you probably had with the Cowboys felt like that, I'm sure.
2: Where are you going on vacation? We're going to Mansfield, Ohio to go to jail.
3: I'm going to go to jail? No.
1: But it's the Shawshank jail.
3: Black man in America, I'm trying to stay out of jail.
1: Okay. 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
7: Hey, Evan, I've been trying to get a hold of you and be on this show ever since you left the other show. I don't know if you remember me from there, but...
1: I don't 100%, but maybe now I will when you tell me about jail, because we were talking jail here.
7: Yeah, my brother is a corrections officer there at the Mansfield Prison.
1: Look at all the hookups we have.
7: And the prison that they would give you a tour to is shut down, so you wouldn't be actually in prison.
1: Oh.
7: And I think the Browns actually won big time, and I'd love to see them trade Burse to get another number one out of this trade. It would be awesome.
1: Wait, I'm a little confused about something.
2: It's a lot there.
1: So the jail doesn't exist, but what are we getting a tour of?
2: But it's probably like Alcatraz, where the jail exists, but it's not a functioning jail. I'm assuming that's
3: or maybe
2: what
3: there's
2: saying.
3: A new... version of the jail. There's a newer jail next to the old jail.
2: And because they have the famous connection to Shawshank,
3: exactly.
2: They keep it for tours.
3: Yeah, because I did see that they actually have a haunted house or haunted prison set up for Halloween.
1: Nothing. Are there prisons that aren't haunted?
3: Which I would have no interest in going to, by the way.
2: Do you like haunted houses?
3: I'm not opposed to haunted houses. I'm not opposed to it.
2: Evan?
1: I just want to understand, what does that mean you're not opposed to it? Would you go to it or not?
3: Yeah, I'll go to a haunted house.
2: It seems like...
3: My wife is in the spooky season. She loves...
1: She's into that?
3: She loves Halloween.
1: Wow.
3: And my wife has a custom-made pumpkin that lights up that she's had since she was born.
2: Mm.
3: And it's her most prized possession.
1: Oh, my God.
3: So she loves Halloween. Loves Halloween. Lives for Halloween.
2: We love Halloween on this show. We're already workshopping our costume.
3: She's already got the Halloween costume picked out for a little man. So, like, she's already got that done.
1: Ohausen?
3: No.
1: No?
3: Okay. No.
2: I also love how we have been workshopping a Halloween idea that we think is funny, and Evan's like, well, I'm going to be Danhausen no matter what.
3: Yeah.
2: Doesn't want to participate
3: Doesn't
2: with us.
3: Doesn't want to fit into the group. Yeah.
2: Even though obviously we cannot reveal, but I came up with a pretty funny idea. And Evan's like, what about
3: Danhausen? It's a great idea, by the way.
2: Thank you.
3: Great idea.
2: It's pretty good, too.
3: Yeah.
1: Is Danhausen a bad idea?
2: It's not part of the group activity.
3: It's not really a group thing, yeah.
1: Okay. All right. We're going to get into the A.J. Brown trade. There's a lot of parts to it, the New England part of it. Let's start now because it feels like the Eagles part has become the juicier aspect of this. I think most people are just like, oh, well, yeah, A.J. Brown, Patriots, 2028 first, no big deal, whatever. Like, you just obviously do that. You reunite him with Vrabel. He's had extreme success with on and off the field. They have a great – seems like they have a great personal relationship. The young man – As a young man, dreamt of being a Patriot. Mm-hmm. That was his team. They posted all these little pictures of him as a kid wearing the Brady jersey. I don't know. Like, I hope it works as a Pats fan. I'm not, like, definitively sold this is going to be perfect. I mean, A.J. Brown's tenure with the Eagles ended in an odd way. Like, it just...
3: They won a Super Bowl.
1: That's not how it ended, though.
3: In the playoffs every year.
1: Yeah, I understand that. And you pointed out before anyone else... how you thought it was odd that he was unsatisfied, his words, paraphrasing, but he basically put it out there, with the Super Bowl, that it wasn't as much of a reward as he thought it would be. Well, that's a red flag for me. Like, what is going to make you happy as a football player? Maybe it's just to be away from Philadelphia and Jalen Hurts. I don't know.
3: Or looking at it a different way, winning a Super Bowl is not enough.
1: So
3: I want to maximize my ability as a football player. I want to dominate my opponent, win my one-on-one matchup, be a productive player, and hopefully have my team in position to compete for titles for the foreseeable future. I understand how people are looking at it. I understand how it's been couched, but I'm just going to take the opposite end of the spectrum because of who the head coach is and because of the track record. A.J. Brown has had success with Mike Vrabel as his head coach. Ryan Tannehill was the quarterback of his team. His rookie year, they went to the AFC Championship game, and he was a 1,000-yard receiver. A.J. Brown is a 1,000-yard receiver every year he's been in the league, save one where he was hurt. Okay, cool. But every quarterback he's played with has been the better for it. Why would I think it'd be any different with Drake May?
1: In a way, you actually just confirmed my thought, just not with New England, that there is reason for concern, just not with that team and that coach. That actually confirmed my hunch that I'm lucky that Vrabel would be the coach and not someone else. We're unsportsmanlike.
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27: Pat Costello said this is the laziest dinner of all time on Twitter. For people that didn't see this, it was two bananas wrapped in a soft tortilla.
28: Now.
27: Yes, two bananas wrapped in. Come on, bro. What are we doing here?
28: I know Patty's trying to get attention, and congratulations. You got, got on worst take of the week.
29: Who eats two bananas at a time, either?
28: James,
29: two bananas?
28: He didn't eat this for dinner. He just did it to try to get a bunch of attention, and we're giving him exactly what he wants.
30: What are we doing hot on this attention thing?
2: What do you mean?
30: Like, yeah, of course. Why does anyone post on social media anything for attention? Obviously. And Pat Costello had the meal of the week per many. And by many, I mean none. Two bananas in a wrap with honey and peanut butter or cinnamon or whatever it was that he had last week.
2: Untoasted tortilla.
5: Taco of the week.
30: Taco of the week, yeah. Yeah, he won that.
2: Oh, I hate that photo.
30: Hammer and Emmett, Saturday mornings here on ESPN Radio. Two guys based in Cleveland, one from Cleveland and Emmett Golden, who destroyed us the entire time for having our Miles Garrett takes. Mm. That didn't work out well for
2: him. Do you think you'll get an apology today from Cleveland?
30: No, we get an apology.
3: Apologize to us. What's interesting to me is
30: there's two exempt
3: the
30: parties,
3: spin
30: though.
3: That everybody is putting on this thing. Oh, well, Miles wasn't a great leader, and you know he wasn't around. He wasn't inviting guys over to his house, and that's a big reason why the culture sucked. And it's just they were adamant that this guy wasn't going anywhere, and he was their guy. Now that he's been traded, they're putting all of this spin on it.
2: Yeah.
3: About how it's actually a net positive for the team because Miles was somehow bad for the culture.
30: I would say that you're 90% right on that. I would say the 10% is Gerard Cherry, who had been saying that the entire time. Three-time Super Bowl champion.
2: Okay, but
30: our teammate here as well.
3: But talking about culture? The fans.
30: The fans different.
3: I'm talking about the fans.
30: And Gerard knows it in a way that you know it. It's
2: but
30: different.
2: Hold on. What culture? He's poisoning what culture, allegedly?
30: No. Well, okay, that's interesting if you're saying it that way.
2: My whole point is, can one player individually, as great as he is, undo everything that has poisoned the environment in Cleveland? Or at some point, if you're him, are you just like, why am I going to pour into this when I know it's in a losing effort and everybody's not on the same page here?
30: So
3: they traded three first-round picks and gave a $230 million fully guaranteed contract to a player that hadn't played in over a year, that had two dozen sexual misconduct charges against him or accusations against him.
2: Sure did. No, and lawsuits.
3: And they're saying Miles was the issue with the culture?
2: This is my point.
30: So
2: thank you for
30: you
2: that.
30: Bring up this an interesting thing, Smalls. Are there
2: but somehow
30: players,
2: he's not good for the culture.
30: Are there players in recent sports memory who single-handedly changed a culture for a franchise? Any sport? Just off to, like, just
3: Reggie White with the Green Bay Packers.
30: Okay. Nuno brings up in my ear Jalen Brunson. That's a good one. He absolutely,
3: a great one, yeah.
30: Absolutely did it. Now, he single-handedly did it, and the beauty of Jalen Brunson is once he single-handedly did it, he brought everyone with him. It's like, oh, you like me? Wait till you see Bridges. Wait till you see Hart. And he got his crew with him, DiVincenzo, until obviously he wasn't there.
3: It's like Michael Jordan with the Bulls.
30: Yeah.
3: Well, yeah. I mean, like, the Bulls were a joke.
30: Like, Wemby already feels like an all-time great.
3: But the culture was already in place.
30: Right. He didn't actually change the Spurs culture.
3: Yeah, culture was already in
2: place. Can I give you a coach, or does that not count? Does it have to be a player?
30: Well, Ben Johnson and Caleb Williams, one of them you got to give credit for there. Pick which one.
2: Okay, well, that's a small sample size still. What about what Dan Campbell's done with the Detroit Lions? He implemented a culture. He didn't change it. He built it from the ground up.
3: Yeah.
30: Goff, I get credit to also.
2: Correct.
30: Because he was the right guy for the coach, right?
2: Correct.
30: So both of them, for
3: but
30: sure.
3: But I'm pretty sure that Dan Campbell would have been able to do that with Matt Stafford, too.
2: Yes.
3: So.
30: Are there other players that we look at?
2: Okay, this one's kind of off the board, and you can help me more with this, but what about when Chris Paul went to OKC and kind of helped usher in this new era?
30: That's an interesting one. I don't know that he changed the culture. I think he was proof of concept of, like, what they're doing is really smart. It may not feel like it. By the way, Chris Paul was in Oklahoma City before Oklahoma City became Oklahoma City, and he was on the Spurs a year ago.
2: But that's my whole point. Is like he's a veteran that came in and really illustrated what it's like to be a pro at a high level for this young, malleable group.
30: Yeah, that's I would need to dissect that a little bit more.
2: I'm just trying to think of off the board options.
30: If we're gonna be honest, there's a lot of guys that don't like Chris Paul, and I'm not saying that they should or shouldn't. I'm just saying. There's mixed feelings, it seems like, because to his credit, Chris Paul, and I expect Chris Paul one day could be sitting right next to us as an NBA analyst because he's that good at this. But he also, because he's so good, because he's so strong-minded, because he's so smart, it's going to turn low performers off.
3: Overlooking a big one. Friend of the show, Magic Johnson. I mean, change the culture of a franchise, maybe change the culture of a league.
30: And a city.
3: And a city.
30: I would say that the L.A. sports scene became different.
3: Magic Johnson.
2: Good one.
30: Yeah, and it's funny because it's actually a perfect lead, and we'll get to the A.J. Brown thing in a second, but I just wanted to point out what you just said. Showtime, the Showtime Lakers, the most celebrated team in L.A. in our memory. That's the model now for all of these franchises because they've seen in LA because they've seen it works.
3: Yes.
30: Right? It's not just collecting stars, it's collecting the right kinds of people, the right kinds of stars. It wasn't just, oh, we can draft Magic. Magic is the right kind of person to lead a franchise, and the relationship with Kareem Abdul-Jabbar as it evolved. And then James Worthy was a number one pick, but didn't have to be the focal point. And then Michael Cooper and Byron Scott and all this stuff. Michael Thompson, number one pick in the draft by the Blazers in 77. I want to something like late 70s, whatever it was. But it was the right group of people. If you look at LA sports right now, the Dodgers have all of these awesome superstars that every team in Major League Baseball would be like, oh, please, I'll give you anything
3: Betts,
30: for Mookie
3: Freddie
30: Betts.
3: Freddie Freeman, Shohei Ohtani, Yamamoto.
2: Excellent like, from
30: Tucker.
2: Top down.
3: Yeah.
2: On and off the
30: what
2: field.
30: Was it?
2: I said excellent.
30: Excellent. Sorry, I didn't hear you. And then the Lakers, now they haven't won as much as you would like, but they went out and got LeBron. They got Anthony Davis. They got Luka. Who knows what's next here?
3: J.J. Redick as their coach.
30: J.J. Redick was a star before he even got there as a coach, and now he's been great as a head coach, I think. And now you're looking at what's happening with the Rams, and it's like it feels like the right kinds of stars that they're getting. Matthew Stafford has been better than – I know they give up a lot to get him. He's been way better than anyone could have anticipated this late into his career.
3: Even and now the Miles Chargers Garrett, went out and got Jim Harbaugh.
2: Totally.
3: When we didn't think they would.
30: The USC, now you feel differently about him now, but USC getting Lincoln Riley at the time they got him was a huge coup because everybody thought he was going to where, LSU maybe, when they got Brian Kelly? Am I right about that?
3: Somebody,
30: yeah. And so I just think that LA right
3: Angels,
30: now.
3: The Angels got Mike Trout.
2: And?
3: Yay.
2: And?
30: You get the point. I think that the Showtime aspect of it.
2: Talk about somebody that want to Shawshank their way out of there.
3: I felt the need to take a shot at the Angels with Mike Trout.
2: Welcome.
3: They deserve it.
2: You know what? You're coming on board with me.
3: I am.
2: You're taking shots at Mike Trout and the Angels. You're gearing up to hate the Rams.
3: Yeah.
2: We're going to have a fun fall.
3: Yeah, you're turning me into a sports heel.
2: I love it.
3: Yeah.
30: I'm going to tell you, Bob Chesney UCLA football is going to become a star too. He's not acquisition
3: yes,
30: of a star.
3: Yes, that guy
30: is going to become a star in college football.
2: But bringing it back to the Myles Garrett of it all, for people to suggest that he wasn't a good leader or somehow was negatively impacting the culture there, when we're trying to come up with these examples, I'm thinking about how dysfunctional this organization has been historically and during the tenure of the player. And it's hard to find a comp because the Browns have been that dysfunctional. So Myles Garrett could come in there and be absolutely voracious in his pursuit of excellence, in his pursuit of building a culture. That doesn't mean that he can overcome everything around him.
30: I'm going to go with voracious word of the day.
2: That is not our word of the day.
3: My bad. I thought it was,
30: I gave you the look.
3: I thought it was.
30: I gave you the look.
3: Because she kind of stumbled after she said it. I thought that that might have been the word.
30: Yeah.
3: Did you already slip in the word of the day?
2: I did not. That was a plant, and you fell for it.
3: Oh, my God.
30: You're doing well this week.
3: She's doing great. This week. The plant word is tricky.
30: You're piercing me. It's killing me. I can't win this week.
2: I think I have won several weeks in a
30: row. Yeah, you're doing a great job with this.
3: finish your talk.
2: Well, I'm just saying, he could do everything in his power to try to change the tide there. That does not mean he can overcome a dysfunctional franchise.
30: But two things can be true. They are definitively have been a dysfunctional franchise. I don't think Myles Garrett wanted to be a leader.
2: But maybe he was defeated by the environment around him.
30: I think this is not a new conversation.
3: But maybe it's a situation where it's like Kevin Durant. All he wanted to do was show up and hoop.
30: Yes.
3: And here's the thing.
30: Yes.
3: We've seen that in the right circumstances, that can be the best player on a championship-winning team.
2: When there's already a culture of winning in place.
3: When there's already a culture in place.
2: And that responsibility is not on his shoulders.
3: Exactly. So I don't want to be overly critical of Myles and what he did or didn't do from a leadership standpoint. I think it's fair, given the track record of the Cleveland Browns prior to Myles getting there, that this was an organization that had enough struggles trying to get off the mat.
30: Yeah, I think it's goes back. Two things could be true. Myles Garrett, good comp, could be a Kevin Durant type where it's like, I'm going to lead by everything I do in terms of my work. Please follow, right? And I'm going to try to be a good teammate. I don't think Myles Garrett is nearly as good of a teammate as Kevin Durant has been, but that's just my opinion. And then it goes to the dysfunction of the Browns. If you're going to draft a Hall of Fame player whose urge is not to lead others but to just dominate on the football field, then you have to find someone who is the voice in the locker room, who can be the leader.
3: But they tried to do that.
30: With
3: Deshaun Watson. They tried to find that guy.
2: How's Myles Garrett supposed to overcome that?
3: They tried to, Eb. That was their big move.
30: Yeah.
3: They had the same level of urgency that you did. They drafted a quarterback, number one overall, that won them a playoff game. They only won two. This millennium, he won them one on the road against a division rival in the Pittsburgh Steelers. They said, that guy ain't good enough. Let's get rid of him, trade three first-round draft picks, and guarantee $230 million to Deshaun Watson. They wanted Watson to be their quarterback and the de facto leader of that team into the future. Mm-hmm. Quarterback is not just the position that you play on the field. Quarterback is, in effect, a leadership spot by nature.
30: Yeah.
3: So Deshaun Watson was supposed to be that. They bet big on that, and they crapped out.
30: That's right. And if I'm a Browns fan, I'm going to look away this year with Myles Garrett because I think he is going to thrive in terms of, like, fitting in, being one of the guys, part of the team.
2: Exactly.
30: He's not going to be required to be the leader. And I think it's going to be hurtful to some of the Browns fans. Like, oh, why couldn't that be him with us? Well, because there's other guys like Matthew Stafford, like the head coach and Sean McVay, who are going to be able to be... They have the Draymond and Steph and Iguodala and Clay for him to be KD.
2: It's going to be a completely different set of circumstances for him. Imagine being so good at your job every day and you come in and the people around you are not. You've been carrying the water for everybody. And now you get promoted and you go to a different company. And guess what? Everybody else is at your level or maybe is requiring you to work harder or to be different. And you don't want to be the reason why the team doesn't have success or that you don't reach your goals. And I'm not saying that Myles Garrett doesn't work hard. Obviously, he's incredible at what he does. But I don't think he's going to have any problems whatsoever fitting in over there.
30: 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We talk about all these moves made to lead to success. Maybe the most impactful move made came with 8 games left in a regular season. in a sport that is now going to their final round. We will dive into that next. 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
1: We are Unsportsmanlike here on ESPN Radio. Well, I started talking, and then Nuno started talking in my ear. As soon as I said, what would you like to say, Nuno?
2: I was going to say that Emily, our next guest, is there.
1: Yeah.
2: You just jumped a little quicker than I thought. I apologize, Evan.
1: Okay. We are Unsportsmanlike here on ESPN Radio, ESPNU. We are presented by Progressive Insurance, along with Michelle Smallman, Chris Canty, Evan Cohen with you. And joining us now, ESPN NHL reporter Emily Kaplan, the Stanley Cup Finals on ABC.
3: Let's go!
1: Tonight, Golden Knights and the Carolina Hurricanes, game one, 8 p.m. Eastern Time.
3: Oh, man, I mean, you've got a dilemma on your hands right now, yeah. Evan Cohen.
1: Yeah.
3: Because it's interim coach Bump versus friend of the show, Rod Brindamore.
4: That's
1: and
4: right.
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4: Mm.
1: So we got a little bit of a dilemma here. Let's bring Emily into the conversation. Interim coach Bump, that's what CC just mentioned. The Golden Knights fire Bruce Cassidy with 8 games left. John Tortorella takes over, and now this. How illogical is this?
5: Well, hello, friends. Great to chat. This is the energy I needed, especially hello to Michelle, my girl.
4: Yes, what's up, Emily?
5: Great. Hello, hello. Honestly, it's crazy. Like, this is one of the most, like, this is an organization that's been in the league for 9 years, and they've been in 3 Stanley Cup finals. And to do that, you have to make bold decisions. But this was amongst, if not the boldest decision, when you fire your coach, when you're still in playoff position, a really good coach in Bruce Cassidy, and you bring John Tortorella off the bench where he was working with us at ESPN. I think a lot of people in hockey saw this as like a desperation move, just trying to salvage the season. But what they didn't see is that this team just needed a shift in energy. Like Tort says, he wasn't there to change any of the X's and O's. He saw a group that just was lacking some confidence, and he brought that to them. Like, he just empowered the guys. And I think there's so many misconceptions about who Tort is. We see the fiery speeches. People think he's a curmudgeon. But if you talk to any of those guys who worked with him on the U.S. Olympic team, they say that he was their biggest cheerleader. He was like the grandpa on the bench, and he's brought that energy to the Golden Knights. Again, didn't change X's and O's. Just changed their mentality and mindset, and they're a really good team that is now playing like it.
1: Side note on this, there's another unbelievable storyline here with the aforementioned Bruce Cassidy, because he's trying to, correct me if I'm wrong, he's trying to interview for other jobs, and the Golden Knights, while in their third cup in 9 years, are not letting him, correct?
5: That's correct, and I think that just shows us how ruthless this is as a organization. It's a business decision for them. They basically are saying, okay, well, we're going to figure this out when we're done with the playoffs. But what they're really saying is the two teams that want him the most are in our division. Heck no. We know he's a good coach. We don't want to have to coach against him. And unfortunately for him, this is within the

0: we give a ton of spotlight to the Golden Knights because of just, like, how crazy it is that you bring in a coach that late in the season and is made here. But I think that if you look at the body of work, it's more impressive for the Carolina Hurricanes. This is a team that has worked so hard over the last several seasons to become one of the most consistent and best teams in the NHL, and they just could never get over the playoff hump. And the issues that plagued them were clutch scores didn't show up, and their goaltending became poor. And they've stayed the course. They've remained patient. They've taken their risks when they found appropriate. And it's all coming together at the right time for them right now. And so to me, that's really impressive of being able to show that discipline of, like, we know what we're doing is good. Just trust the process. It's so hard to win. It's so hard to win in the playoffs. We know what we have. And so I'm really happy to see them get over that hump, and we'll see what happens the next couple games.
1: Emily, I'm glad you mentioned goaltending, because we know that when you're trying to break down and forecast what's going to happen in the Stanley Cup Finals, so many times it comes down to who's the hottest goalie at the time. So in your opinion, who is the hottest goalie heading into this final?
0: Well, I know you're thinking about your boy Jordan Bennington, but no one's really on that level right now locking in. I think it is Carter Hart, because we've, again, given a ton of attention to John Tortorella, but he would be the first to point out that when Carter Hart became healthy and started playing and got into a groove, that also coincided with the team's turnaround. That said, Freddie Anderson is absolutely a story that you should be following. Mm-hmm. This is a guy that had to leave the game for a few months in 2023 because of blood clotting. Didn't know if he'd be able to play hockey again. He's been a great goaltender in the league for so many years, but always had this reputation of the guy that can't win the big game. And in the biggest game of his career so far, that clincher in Game 5 against the Canadiens to get the spot in the Stanley Cup Final, it was the day after his agent, Claude Lemieux, a legend in the game, passed away. He was really close to Claude, having to compartmentalize all of that grief, the processing of just the shocking news, and playing the way he did. It's unbelievable to me. So I think it's actually going to be a great goaltending matchup of two guys that, entering the year, people didn't think, oh, these are the top guys in the league, but have shown some really big stuff in these playoffs.
2: We're talking with ESPN NHL reporter Emily Kaplan here on Unsportsmanlike, presented by Progressive Insurance. She, of course, is going to be a part of the Stanley Cup broadcast beginning tonight, 8 p.m. Eastern time on ABC. Sean McDonough, Ray Ferraro, Emily Kaplan, their third final together. Mm. Awesome, awesome stuff there. And, of course, there's so many different things around the NHL. The Point, presented by DraftKings Pregame, SportsCenter with Scott Van Pelt, In the Crease and The Drop, presented by Discover Postgame. So many different things in and around the Stanley Cup Finals tonight. Emily, who is Mitch Marner now versus who he was with Toronto?
0: Yeah, I mean, I sat down with him yesterday, and that's the question we all want to know, right? Like, how different does this feel not playing in that pressure cooker that is Toronto, your hometown team that drafted you, and everyone's looking at you and maybe blaming you as a scapegoat? And he doesn't want to go there at all. All he ever wants to talk about is the present. And, you know, like, those feelings are still raw. I think he's a different man in a lot of ways. He's a new dad. His son was born recently. That's given him a lot of perspective. And I do think, even if he won't admit it out loud, that there's something freeing for him of just not having that media attention every day, being in a market like Vegas where it's just not as intense. And he's always had the skill, but now he's showing that skill in the playoffs, and this is the deepest run he's ever been on. So it's really a compelling story.
3: Emily, what did Jack Eichel tell you about potentially winning a Stanley Cup and a gold medal in the same year?
0: I asked him about it yesterday, and it's kind of crazy because there's only one U.S. player ever who has done it. It was Ken Morrow back on that 1980 Miracle on Ice team. And I think the hardest thing for these U.S. Olympians was you go from that high. It was such a huge tournament, right? And there's so much that went into it. They blood, sweat, and tears. And then it's just this come down of coming back to the NHL season where the pace of games isn't quite the same in late February, and everyone's kind of just like resettling in. And that's hard mentally and physically to go through. So he said that if he was able to do it, and he would do it with his teammate Noah Hanifin. The cool thing is, no matter which team wins, someone's going to do it because Jacob Slavin is on a Hurricanes. It's one of the feats that just immortalizes you in hockey history. So that's absolutely a good storyline to follow and a great question to ask me.
1: Emily, what's another storyline, whether it's a player to watch, a storyline that we should be following, a matchup to pay attention to that you think people aren't talking enough about?
0: You know, I just want to give a little love to Rod Brind'Amour. I know you guys love him. And, you know, John Tortorella has kind of become the face of this thing because he's just such a caricature. And like, honestly, I love

0: the guy. Like, he was spending 20 minutes just shooting this. Can I say shit? Sorry. With us yesterday. Like, that's just the kind of guy he is. But Rod Brindamore is equally interesting. This is a guy, he has the nickname Rod the Bod. He doesn't want it anymore, but he's always been known as the hardest worker. Any stop he's been at. Like, I asked him yesterday, is it true they really did lock you out of the Michigan State weight room when you were a player there? And he's like, yeah, that's true. He's coaching his kid in Little League. He's coaching, like, he finds time to do it all, and his team embodies that work ethic. Like, the one non-negotiable on his bench is, you better be breathless, you better work hard, and it might not go your way, but you can always say, I gave it my all. And so I just think that him as a character in this, I think the team, the way they play, it's so suffocating. It's so relentless. It really embodies who he is. I just wanted to give him some love, too.
1: Emily, thank you, as always, for the time. Enjoy the Stanley Cup Finals, 8 p.m. Eastern tonight, ABC.
0: Appreciate you guys. Have a great rest of your show.
1: Thank you. Again, the lineup for tonight, 7 p.m. Eastern, The Point with Steve Levy, Mark Messier, PK Subban on ESPN and ESPN+. Then you got Vegas and Carolina, 8 p.m. Eastern on ABC. Post game with Scott Van Pelt, of course, in the crease, ESPN+, and The Drop with Samantha Rivera, as well as Greg Wyshynski, NHL on ESPN YouTube and the ESPN app.
2: I mean, you've got a tough way to go when it comes to picking the Stanley Cup winner.
1: Yeah, I mean, Carolina's 12-1. I mean,
2: are you going to go with your interim coach Bump? Mm. Or are you going to go with a friend of the show, Rod Brindamore? I mean, that's a tough spot for you to be in.
1: I think I'm going to go, you know what? I'm going to go with Carolina for this reason. I'm going to go with Carolina because 99.9 The Fan in Raleigh has been so good to us, and they've been so supportive of us that I want to see them celebrate. And everybody there, at The Fan in Raleigh, is what I want. So that's what I'm going for. I'm going to root for the Hurricanes, even though I've been all in on the Knights getting to this point. But it's not going to be easy. 3 Stanley Cup Finals in 9 years. Not 9 years in total. 9 years in existence! That is insane to me!
3: It's outrageous.
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0: small things.
1: All the small things with Michelle Smallman.
2: So, bing bong, indeed. Bing bong, indeed. The Knicks in the NBA Finals going up against the San Antonio Spurs. It gets started tomorrow night. We're very much looking forward to this matchup. I am Michelle Smallman with All the Small Things, alongside our resident Super Bowl champion, Chris Canty, Evan Cohen, the Ocho, Vegas East. And I need to bring in Vegas East for a second, because at this time last week, the Knicks had punched their ticket to the NBA Finals. So for All the Small Things, I did a Knicks edition, just a little roundup of all the fun stories surrounding the Knicks as they got into the NBA Finals. So I thought, now that the Spurs had also punched their ticket, why don't we do the same thing for the other team in the finals? So I said to Nuno, our fearless leader, noted Knicks fan, I was like, Nuno, what did you think of the list I compiled? Because I always send it to the crew back in Vegas East for their approval beforehand. He goes, your propaganda was good. He's calling my Spurs edition of All the Small Things propaganda.
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0: You're painting it shades of gray.
2: And potentially black. Let's see.
0: Ooh.
2: Okay. First things first in my propaganda tour for the Spurs here, according to Nuno. I love revenge. And Victor Wembanyama is on quite the revenge tour. Let's go back to the U19 World Cup final. USA beats France for the gold. Chet Holmgren, gets the MVP. There's these videos that are out there of Wemby being furious that he lost not only the game, but the award. This season, Wemby openly campaigning for the MVP award. Shea Gilgeous-Alexander wins it. Wemby sees Shea get the trophy before game one of the Western Conference Finals. What happens on the back end of that series? Wemby beats both of them, and they had to watch him win Western Conference Finals MVP. I'm loving the Wemby revenge tour.
3: Do we have any Wemby revenge against the Knicks? Any players, any storylines? Did he ever have a beef with Jeremy Sochan? I wouldn't think so, because I think a lot of people like Jeremy Sochan. Just doesn't play that much anymore for the Knicks. He was on the Spurs. Is there any Wemby Knicks-related revenge that we could spin here? As, of course, we're going to watch it tomorrow night on ABC. Listen to it here on ESPN Radio, presented by Gusto, with Mark Hester, former Spurs assistant, P.J. Carlos.
0: NBA Cup?
3: NBA Cup loss.
2: Very good one, CC.
3: Revenge for the NBA Cup.
2: The NBA Cup. How dare
3: you? That's got to hurt.
2: Okay, but you want to juice up the NBA Cup? Wemby, if the Spurs were to win, saying they took the NBA Cup from us.
3: Yeah.
2: And so we had to beat them in the finals.
3: First time around.
2: No doubt. Okay, next one. We know the Knicks have celebrity row. We talked in my Knicks edition of All the Small Things about Timothy Chalamet being one of the Knicks' wags. Ben Stiller is there. Fat Joe is there. Timmy and Kylie are there. Everybody's there. Who do the Spurs have as their version of celebrity row? It's the Sisters of St. John Bosco. We've got nuns, people, okay? So back on May 12th, the Sisters posted on social media that they were cheering and praying for the Spurs. They shouted out a couple of them, Luke Cornett, who is a devout Catholic, Dylan Harper. Then the Spurs get wind of this. For game one, the Sisters made a pregame appearance to cheer on the team and bless Luke Cornett and the team before he took the court. Guess what happens? The Spurs demolished the Thunder in that game, 103-82. The nuns have become the good luck charm for the Spurs, which is a super fun storyline.
3: It's interesting.
0: I'd rather have those as my celebrities than what the Knicks have at MSG.
2: No doubt.
0: They got a direct line to the man upstairs.
2: Calling a favor, perhaps?
0: Yeah, I mean, you know your experience with Sister Jean once upon a time in the NCAA tournament.
3: Yeah, I thought you didn't like Sister Jean, and you're not a big nun person in this case.
2: No, I am a
3: huge basketball.
2: I'm a huge nun person, but Sister Jean, when Loyola Chicago played Illinois in the NCAA tournament, did the pregame speech / prayer and outlined exactly how Loyola should beat Illinois, and they did just that. So she obviously had a direct line to the big man upstairs. I said, is this tampering? but maybe the Spurs will have that same holy advantage.
3: But it's not tampering then?
2: I'm just saying.
3: Why would it not be tampering? You're right. If the nuns speak to those above... Just saying, is there an argument that the Knicks are going against fate?
2: We'll find out.
4: Hold on. Guys, you're forgetting something. Do you know who the Knicks have on their side?
2: Pope Leo.
4: Yeah,
2: well, he really did just kind of give the guy a head nod. It's not like he came and blessed them like the nuns did.
3: Somebody screamed out Knicks in four. He just bowed his head.
4: There's the Villanova bison. Connection right there with Pope Leo. There's, you know, Spike Lee is, you know, met him and given him the jersey. So there's a lot of connections. So
0: Noodle's concerned.
4: This is like even over here.
0: It's even.
4: I played Jesus in my fourth grade play.
0: You think it's a push?
2: Nuno's like, we're blessed. We're blessed too.
4: You know, the nuns are like, they're like the guy who like runs all of the Catholic Church. It's just kind of a push.
2: We'll find out.
5: If the Knicks win, Nuno is going to be like, even God wanted us to lose and we still beat the Spurs.
2: We beat God.
5: Take that, God.
0: Knicks versus everybody.
2: Totally. Well, speaking of the supernatural, how about our resident alien, Victor Wembanyama? I love learning about Wemby off the court. I think he is just as interesting off the court as he is on the court. Have you guys drilled in at all to his training? Do you know that Wemby has been doing Navy SEAL training? He's underwater lifting weights and running. And of course, he famously spent part of his offseason training with monks in China. He would get up at 4 a.m. He shaved his head. He wore traditional robes because he wanted to build mental toughness. He was meditating all the time, doing nighttime hikes to sharpen his focus. He also reads before every single game. They started a book club with the Spurs because of this. It was Harrison Barnes and Wemby. They started their own book club.
3: They have 10 pages left, I heard.
2: Players joined, and most of them dropped out. So now it's just Wemby and Harrison Barnes that are in there. They actually love sci-fi books. So if you want to be like Wemby, read some sci-fi books. He likes Stephen King and Brandon Sanderson. And an offshoot of that I love is that the San Antonio Public Library launched the Read Like Wemby Book Initiative to promote literacy. And so many kids in the San Antonio area are reading books now because of Victor Wembanyama.
3: That is great, because I could tell you, as a parent of a 12 and a soon-to-be 10-year-old, conceptually, if I were to say to my kids, whoever that great influence in their lives, outside of hopefully their parents, or at least mom, man, I don't know about me, but so-and-so is doing this, they're actually more likely to be like, oh, that's cool, I want to be like that type of person. It should be from the parents and the teachers, I get it, but let's be real. Wemby's doing it. Why not?
2: Totally.
0: I'm just looking at the Navy SEAL training and the pool exercises. Most pools that I've ever gone to have been like 8 feet deep at the deep end. When you're damn near 8 feet tall, how deep does the pool have to be in order to do pool training?
3: 10 feet is usually the deep end, no? I feel like 10 feet.
0: Most pools I've been to have been 8 feet.
2: But you're right. You're like, can you touch the bottom? He's like, yeah, I can.
0: Yeah, how deep does the pool have to be?
3: Think about it. You're going to the deep end, and he's above water.
0: That's what I'm saying.
2: That's what I'm saying.
3: Crazy. That's
2: his head's peeking out.
3: To think that you could
0: raise his head out of the deep water.
2: Yes. Okay, two more quickly that I love. Two more storylines surrounding the Spurs. How about Carter Bryant? Did you know that he grew up in a household that speaks American Sign Language? He is a grandchild of deaf adults. His first word that he ever signed was ball. His mother was an ASL interpreter. His father coached the girls' basketball team at the California School for the Deaf in Riverside. And he learned defense playing pickup with deaf children. There's no verbal communications. And he found that it helped sharpen his instincts by looking at the nonverbal communication of his teammates and of the opposition. He's obviously a big supporter of the deaf community. Carter Bryant, very amazing story.
3: That is an awesome
0: He's going to be a really good player, too.
2: No doubt.
0: He's already a key contributor.
3: No, what you're saying is correct.
0: He's going to be a really, really good player.
3: He's going to be the guy we look back at this final scene, whether they win it or not. Whoa, he was on that team, too?
0: Yeah.
2: Yes.
3: Go look back at the 2019 Raptors roster. You know about Kawhi, but there's a million guys. Wait, he was on that team?
2: Mm-hmm.
3: Carter Bryant's going to be that guy.
2: No doubt. Okay, and finally, we talk about everything that Wemby does, whether it's his physical training or his mental training, but he's not an autodidact, okay? He is not a self-taught person.
3: Yeah, word of the day. I missed it originally.
2: Entirely. Because they have a secret weapon in San Antonio. El Jefe. Greg Popovich in the house helping this team at all times. So we know that Pop officially retired from coaching last summer after suffering a stroke, but he's the president of basketball operations, and he has been there providing support to not only Mitch Johnson, the head coach, but to this team. They talk a lot about how as soon as the game is over, Pop's there with a text or a call or a word for them on how to get better. He knows which buttons to push. He knows which advice to give. He knows how to help these players grow individually and as a collective. And obviously, he famously went into the San Antonio locker room after their Game 3 loss to Oklahoma City to kind of rip into them about their performance. San Antonio bounced back to win Game 4, 103-82. So El Jefe as the secret weapon for the Spurs.
3: Yeah, this feels, I'm not just saying this because it's my team, but like, Pop to Mitch Johnson feels Riley to Spoelstra. Like, that's what this feels like. Handpicked guy nobody knew of when you hired him, and he's going to look over him and have his back. And second generation. Eric Spoelstra's dad, John, was an executive on the marketing side. I believe John. For multiple teams. Was in the NBA forever. People don't know that. Mitch Johnson's dad, John Johnson. Maybe Spoelstra's dad's not John. Maybe I just made that up. But John Johnson was on the Sonics, won a championship. Mitch Johnson said, again, it's amazing, just the Jefe role, so to speak. I know this is a nickname, but that kind of role, overseeing your handpicked replacement. And it's not one of these, I hope the guy or gal who replaces me doesn't do as well as I do. It's more of the father figure where, was that Steve Harvey clip where he says, your dad is the only person in life who is actually rooting for you to be better than him or something like that. What was that when we were talking about that?
0: Yeah, recently? It's the only person in life that actually wants you to be better than they are.
3: And that's the Popovich-Riley role with these two guys that they have handpicked. I actually believe they want them to be better than they were. Well done.
2: Thank you.
3: I don't know how...
0: Outstanding.
3: How could you think that's propaganda? Those were great, sneaky stories about the Spurs. Propaganda. Wow, very interesting.
2: He's trying to put a chip on his shoulder. He wants to use my small things here as bulletin board material to say that everyone's against the Knicks, even though I did this for the Knicks last week.
3: You did do that. You did do that. Best bet on Sportsmanlike Moments next.
1: 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The New York Knicks and the San Antonio Spurs. 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
1: 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Of the night.
2: All right, last night's parlay came through. We took the Brew Crew over the Giants. Over 7.5 runs total scored. They scored 16 runs by themselves.
3: Yikes.
2: They beat the Giants 16-2. Yes. Winner, winner, chicken dinner. We're going back to the well. Game one of the Stanley Cup Finals tonight between Vegas and Carolina. Friend of the show, Rod Brindamore, coach for the Carolina Hurricanes. We're rolling with him over the interim coach bump in game one. We're taking the Hurricanes on the money line, and we're going to parlay that with under 5.5 total goals scored. That's a two-leg parlay that pays out at plus 232. That is the play of the day.
4: He survived a terrible, terrible moment in our history.
1: The most unsportsmanlike moment of the day.
5: That was terrible.
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7: All right, well, there were some fascinating moments last night in and around sports. How about West Virginia? Baseball, after the game. Take a listen on ESPN as to what happened with the entire team and the crowd. West Virginia baseball.

0: last night.
1: That's awesome.
2: One of the all-time great sing-along songs.
0: I'm going to shout out MGK and Jelly Roll, who had Lonely Road, a remake of that this year, which was great. I'm sure you guys think the same. Anyway,
1: is West Virginia known for anything more so than this song?
0: Pat McAfee. Well, he's not from West Virginia. He went to West Virginia.
2: Yeah, I was going to say, no disrespect to McAfee, but this song is...
1: Yeah, everybody knows this song.
2: Right. I mean, we play this at St. Louis Blues hockey games.
1: Jerry West.
0: Jerry West.
1: He's the logo of the NBA. Yeah. Yeah.
2: But I think if you were to ask
0: a lot of happy
2: casual
0: times in your
2: person,
0: life because of him.
1: They wouldn't know where Jerry West is from.
2: Well, they would know this song probably over where, like, if you're going to say Jerry West, you think the logo first,
0: him
2: right?
0: And Lakers.
2: Yes.
0: They would know Jerry West and they would know Lakers.
2: Correct.
0: Probably not.
2: Yeah. Correct.
0: All right. Well, this next story I saw yesterday. I didn't send it in because I thought it was fake. Vegas East then said, no, it's real. Well, we talk about getting, in a plane and feeling comfortable or whatever. What if Dylan Brooks was your pilot? Dylan Brooks, Phoenix Suns, is now he completed pilot school. He's, a certified pilot.
2: What?
1: Dylan Brooks is known for getting ejected.
0: Oh, God.
1: Oh, my God. Is that a good thing that your pilot on your flight is known for ejections?
2: Probably not.
0: Let's say,
2: if I'm boarding, and you are my seatmate, and you say, hey, do you know this pilot known for ejections with no other context behind it? I'm not going to, I don't want to take the flight.
0: You don't
2: want to
0: judge.
1: Hey, give me the voucher, I'll take the next one.
2: Correct.
0: Smalls, let's say you're getting on a flight at LaGuardia, JFK, whatever it is, here in the New York tri-state area. And again, you don't want to judge a book by its cover, but I think Dylan Brooks has shown his true colors in many ways. You get on that flight, you're stepping in there, you're getting ready to go back to St. Louis, say hi to the family, and Dylan Brooks is your pilot. You continuing with that flight or are you getting off the plane?
2: I'd be like, what are you doing here?
0: Well, now you know.
1: I'm going to ask, where's the real pilot at?
0: He's the real pilot.
1: No, stop playing.
0: That's what I'm saying.
1: Where's the real pilot at?
0: But that's why I said I'm not sure we should do this because it feels fake.
1: Dylan Brooks, I'd a captain now.
0: By the way, this is in many ways.
1: I don't want to live in that world.
2: But shout out to him for completing the show.
1: Shout out to Dylan Brooks.
2: Because that is pretty cool.
1: That's not easy to do.
2: No, he was dedicated to it. He completed flight school. That's awesome.
1: That's an incredible accomplishment.
0: Yeah,
1: I'm not getting on his plane.
0: Yeah, no. Just to be clear, this is not about, a basketball player or an athlete couldn't do this. This is about Dylan Brooks specifically. You brought up Chris Paul earlier, another former son. If Chris Paul was your pilot, you'd be like, oh, all right, I'm good. He'll land the plane.
1: So Dylan Brooks.
0: It's a Dylan Brooks thing.
1: Dylan Brooks, in between being an NBA player, trolling his opponents by showing up to the Lakers playoff game, found time to get his pilot's license.
0: And don't forget, not talking after LeBron destroyed him a couple years ago, which still bothers me.
2: LeBron probably flies private, but imagine LeBron.
0: Probably.
2: But imagine just he has to take a commercial flight and he gets on the plane and Dylan Brooks is the pilot.
3: Only it would be the second worst thing to happen to LeBron on the plane because that's when Pat Riley took his cookies, was also on a team.
2: That's right.
0: Damn right.
1: Well, LeBron's, assistant is arranging a flight. I'm not sure that they know who his pilot
2: that's
1: is going
2: saying.
1: To be. So even if he's taking a private flight, if he gets on the flight in Dylan Brooks, in another effort to troll LeBron, is his pilot on said private flight.
2: He turns around, buckle up for a smooth ride.
1: So either you're gonna go to your destination on time with me as the pilot, or you're not gonna be there.
2: What do you do?
0: I would like to now crown the most unsportsmanlike moment of the day.
1: That would take trolling to another level.
2: But if anyone's gonna do it, it's Dylan Brooks.
1: It's Dylan Brooks. It is Dylan Brooks.
2: He rolled up and sat courtside to watch his enemy's demise in the playoffs, and
1: He wore all black to the funeral.
0: The most unsportsmanlike moment of the day has occurred. Michelle Smallman asked whether or not LeBron James flies private.
2: No, I didn't ask.
0: You said, I'm assuming he flies. In what world is LeBron, what do you think, he's taking a middle seat next to Pat Nuno?
2: You don't think there's been a moment.
1: If it's in the exit row, that's poor man's first class.
2: He has to fly commercial at some point. What if he can't get a plane?
0: He's LeBron James. He's a billionaire. He probably owns multiple planes.
2: The same.
0: No, there's no world where he's flying commercial.
2: There's crazier things that have happened.
1: But Dylan Brooks could be flying him on his private plane.
2: There you go.
0: Dylan Brooks is your pilot? What?
1: Where to? Where to, Bron?
2: I got.
1: Because I know you ain't going to the finals.
2: I have fresh cookies. Oh, I have fresh cookies baked for you, bud.
0: I'm progressive.
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0: 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I'm Gabe Neitzel along with David Dennis Jr. And again, I did not see this one coming. David, did not see this coming at all. Like, the other part of yesterday seemed like we knew for a long time, A.J. Brown, he's not going to be an Eagle anymore, right? The Eagles make all these moves for wide receivers. But out of nowhere, the Rams go and get the reigning defensive player of the year, the guy who broke the NFL sack record a season ago.
1: NFL, some jerks, man. What a bunch of bullies and jerks and mean people. In the NFL, right? Because the NBA Finals starts.
0: Yeah.
1: Tomorrow.
0: NHL Finals. Stanley Cup Finals
1: Stanley
0: tonight.
1: Cup tonight. And these jerks have taken over the headlines once again. You feel like, and I have no proof of this, you feel like it was on Roger Goodell's desk for weeks. And he just said, just wait. Just wait. We'll just drop. We'll drop the headline right at the perfect time. What a bunch of jerks, man! Bullies, Debo. The NFL is Debo for the rest of all the sports. Just a bunch of Debos running around. Something must be done to stop this.
0: I mean, can you imagine? Like the NBA. Like, okay, you've already taken Christmas from us. Like you've taken over. Like you went out of your way to play on a Wednesday. When Christmas was on a Wednesday.
1: Yes.
0: And now, before the finals, one of the biggest trades we've ever seen in the NFL drops. But no matter where you are, you can always listen to ESPN Radio on the ESPN app or Sirius XM Channel 80.
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0: 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And like, I feel like I can't overstate, David, like how shocking this was to me yesterday. Because at least I feel with most trades, and whether it's any sport, like when Giannis gets traded later this summer, assuming he gets traded, like we've seen that coming for a while. When Micah Parsons got traded last year, like maybe it was a shock that it was to the Packers, but like that had been going on for a little bit with the Cowboys, and there was some dissension there. We had that last year with Myles Garrett, where he requested to be traded, and then he signed on the dotted line when they gave him one of the biggest contracts in NFL history, and it seemed like, oh, okay, he's going to be a Brown for life. He's not going anywhere. But here come the bleep them picks Rams to once again just say, we don't care. We're going to give away a young, exciting player in Jared Verse. We're going to give you a first next year, a second the year after, a third the year after that to get Myles Garrett in this. How surprising was this to you yesterday, the fact that Myles Garrett was indeed on the move?
1: I think this is Luka-esque. This has got to be, right?
0: Yeah.
1: This has got to be the football equivalent to the Luka Doncic trade.
0: At least they did it at, like, you know, 1 p.m.
1: Right.
0: Instead of 1
1: afternoon.
0: A.m.
1: Right. They did in the afternoon where we had our wits about us and, you know, we weren't, totally thrown off. We had to wait till like 6 hours the next morning to understand exactly what happened. This hit like a bullet. And, this is as close as we're going to get with the way the NFL is constructed, the way the trades are. You don't really get a ton of shocking trades like this. This is the NFL's Luka Doncic trade. And not just because of the shock value, because of the way that it just reshapes how we look at the league. Like, it changes the balance of power in the league by putting maybe the NFL's best player on maybe the NFL's best team and making a true legitimate, like the Rams right now feel like the 90s Cowboys. Like that's what I feel like I'm watching. Like even as great as the Patriots were, it wasn't just like a three-headed, four-headed monster of superstars on one team. It was kind of Brady and a real well-balanced team. You know, superstars here or there. But this feels like legitimate superstar power in the NFL in a way that we just do not see that often anymore.
0: Well, and it's so amazing how quickly the narrative can change for the Rams, right? Because they go out, and it's almost like everybody had already forgotten that they used one of their first-round picks to go get McDuffie to play corner for them, and then they sign another corner. Like, they were still pretty aggressive. But because they drafted Ty Simpson, oh, maybe the Rams aren't all in, David. Maybe yeah. The Rams are just kind of happy with where they're at. They made the NFC Championship game. They think, well, they put that to rest yesterday because they made the most aggressive move that anybody could make this offseason and going out and getting – calling him the best player in football – it can feel, because he's a defensive player and we focus so much on quarterbacks and the rules focus so much on offense and quarterbacks, I don't think it's an over-exaggeration. I think it's just an accurate statement from you that he's the best player in football with what best he did a year ago. Yeah. I mean, can anybody else who's not, like, can casual fans tell me another player on that Browns defense?
1: Yeah,
0: like,
1: no.
0: It didn't matter because he just went out there and set the sack record with not a ton of help.
1: Yeah. I mean... I feel like, because I mean, there was an argument at one point that this dude should be MVP on a 4-win team.
0: Yep.
1: Right. Like that's. I mean, I'm trying to see. He didn't get any MVP votes, but I remember there was a conversation at one point of like, should we just give it to the best dude? Like when the MVP is that close, should we just give it to the best dude? And oh, by the way, he's going to join the MVP. Like that's what. Like you have two. You have the best player in the league and the MVP. On the same team, and they're different people, and maybe the best receiver in the league to boot. Like, this is us. We don't have any super. Like, this is the Dodgers. They're the Dodgers. It's the Dodgers and the Rams, and they're within like 5 miles of each other. And that's what we're looking at.
0: And apparently they were very persistent wanting to get this deal done. So Adam Schefter, after this broke, because again, it broke at a normal hour yesterday.
1: Right.
0: So Pat McAfee's doing his show. Schefty jumps on, and ESPN senior NFL insider told Pat McAfee and everybody yesterday, the reason this deal got done, it was the Rams' persistence with the Browns.
4: The Browns are adamant all along. Like I told you an hour ago, we're not trading him. But the Rams began pursuing Myles Garrett. They kept pursuing Myles Garrett. They didn't stop pursuing Myles Garrett until they were eventually willing to include Jared Verse in the trade. Once Jared Verse got included in the trade, the Browns were interested. Okay, we get a player now for the short term, and we get draft pick compensation, including a first-round draft pick in 27. That we can live with. And Myles Garrett's going to fly to L.A. tomorrow night. The Rams are doing what they do. If you remember, the year before, or the year that the Super Bowl was being played in SoFi, they traded for Matthew Stafford that year. And now, in the year that the Super Bowl is back at SoFi, they're trading for Myles Garrett.
0: And the approach by the Rams is just so unique in the NFL because those draft picks, those young players on reasonable contracts, the lifeblood of a lot of these teams, especially if you're a team where you mentioned the star power the Rams have. Mm-hmm. The impressive thing to me is that the Rams have been able to turn these draft picks into proven talent that are on high contracts. Now, they had the 5-12 year a couple of years ago, right? Because they had to get right from the salary cap from the last time they did bleep them picks. And they're going to have to do that again in the future. But if you're Les Snead, if you're Les Snead and you're looking at your team, okay, so I had a quarterback, yes, he's the league MVP, but he had to have epidurals in his back.
1: Yeah.
0: And who knows, that could be a ticking time bomb. Who knows how long he's got. I've got a coach that seemingly every other year has a flirtation with some television network about leaving coaching and going into TV and leaving behind the stresses of coaching. I've got, you know, Davante Adams is a free agent at the end of the year, and he's a good player. Yes, you're going to have Puka Nacua locked up, but you kind of look at the core of this team, and it's not like, oh, I've got a five-year window here. No, let's go and try to win another one either this year, next year, what have you. And that's, we've seen NBA teams do this. We see MLB teams do this. But rarely do we see the teams in the NFL. The Rams have done it. It worked once, and he's betting Les Snead is that this is going to work again.
1: They trade so many picks that sometimes I wonder if the Rams know something we don't about, like global warming and the end of the world. Like I just like sometimes I'm just like, hey, like what are you doing here? You know what I'm saying? Like you're like, you know, when you have like one of those billionaires and they're like they've dumped all their stocks or they're like taking, it's like wait, what do you know that we don't know? Like I just really feel like the Rams, like blink twice. Just let me know so I can just start prep, like doomsday prepping, because I just start to worry that when you just get rid of all of your future, I just worry about these things and it makes me a little nervous. So just can you just like let us know, give us a hint about what's coming, because you're in L.A. I don't know what's going on. Just let us know.
0: Well, I mean, they drafted Ty Simpson. Does that make you feel any better? Because obviously that's a plan for the future.
1: That's a plan. You know, it may be a red herring. I don't know if they're trying to throw us off the scent. But if like the day after the Super Bowl, the meteor hits, I'm going to be like, the Rams knew all along.
5: The Rams knew.
1: They knew. They knew what they were doing. I'm just saying. I'm just conspiracy theory.
5: And look, it's not because nobody else in the NFL operates like this. We see teams be aggressive and make, but we haven't seen other teams operate like this. And it just feels like if more teams did, it wouldn't work out the way it worked out. Again, the Rams got to have the one Super Bowl. And now, I mean, their odds went from, I think they were plus 800 yesterday to now plus 600. Right. Like, they are a heavy favorite to win the Super Bowl right now over at DraftKings Sportsbook. So, again, this was a team that was the favorite before this move, and then they got better, and now they're one of the few teams in NFL history to have the reigning MVP and the reigning defensive player of the year on the roster at the same time.
1: And they might get Aaron Donald. Like, what are we doing here?
5: Well, so the Aaron Donald thing, I guess I'm not as impressed with the Aaron Donald thing. Like, this dude retired 2 years ago for a reason. But he hasn't played football in 2 years, and he's 35 years old.
1: Here's an important question. Do you follow Aaron Donald on Instagram?
5: I do not, no.
1: Okay, but
5: I've seen the videos, though, David. I have, so I'm not completely blind to what he's posting on his Insta account.
1: This dude bench presses Volvos for fun. Just out there, just doing what he does. Like, look, the Rams, I'm not putting anything past this team, right? And, Aaron Donald does not even have to be prime Aaron Donald.
5: Oh, no, and there's no way he could be. I think he can be an effective player? Do I think it'd be a fun story? Yes, but, like, there's a reason he retired, and there's a reason he hasn't played football in 2 years.
1: Right, but there's a reason that people are talking about him wanting to come back, coming back, too. Like, there's a value to that, and there is a value. I mean, this team, I cannot think of a last time we've had such a prohibitive favorite at this point of the year. Like, no. The Chiefs were kind of there just because of, just because you have Mahomes. You say, don't bet against Mahomes. But from a talent top to bottom, I've never known of a team in June before Father's Day in the NFL, we say, lock them in for a Super Bowl championship.
5: Well, so what's fun about this as well, because OTAs are going on across the league, so teams are getting together, they're practicing, there's media availability, you get to ask these coaches about this. So the reigning champs, who are not the favorites, the Seattle Seahawks, their head coach Mike McDonald was asked about the trade yesterday with Myles Garrett going to Los Angeles. Here's what he had to say.
6: Bro, I really don't care. I don't care. I just care where we're at. I'm not trying to be a chotch, but just don't care.
1: A what?
5: I mean, that's okay. I understand where he's coming from to an extent. I mean,
1: a what? I've never heard of that. I've never
7: Can
1: heard
7: we even say that on the air?
1: What is
5: I don't
1: that?
5: Know. You played it, Devin.
7: I didn't know I was in there.
1: How would you play the clip and then say, can we say it on the air?
8: I was so caught off guard by that. I don't even
7: I'm going to look it up.
1: I don't even know what that is. I don't even know what it
8: this
1: is. I've never heard that before.
8: Urban Dictionary situation here.
1: I feel like it. I feel like my dude. I don't know. Have you heard it? Have you heard this before?
5: So I do a local show in Milwaukee on 94.5 ESPN. I have heard my co-host, Mark Chimura, who's a former NFL player, played for the Packers in the 90s for almost a decade. I have heard him describe, he's almost said it in the exact same context that Mike McDonald just did, yes.
1: Okay, all right. All right, because, Devin, my hand is hovering over the two Americas. I don't know if this is... I've never heard this word before in my life.
7: All right, so I think I spelled it correctly on Urban Dictionary, C-H-A-T-C-H-E. It means an idiot, generally in a slightly amusing way. So I don't know if he's calling himself an idiot or not. Okay. But
5: he's saying he's not being an idiot.
8: Yes. Can we listen to it again?
7: Sure. Yeah, why not?
1: Can we even play it?
5: Wait, we can play it, and now we're going to double down?
8: I just want to know the context.
7: Yeah, play it again. Play it again.
1: Oh, bro, Devin really made the call. Care. Devin has made the call.
6: I don't care. I just care where we're at. I'm not trying to be a chotch, but just don't care.
5: he's not trying to be. I don't know if he was or not, but he's not trying to be is the key important thing there.
1: I think we need a call. I feel like I need a call. We need callers to help us explain.
7: Yeah, if you know what that is, call in.
5: 888-SAY-ESPN, 888-729-3776. Please help us out.
1: Yeah, I think the
5: way that Devin described it, I guess that's when I've heard my co-host Mark Chimura say it before. Okay. That was the context that I, because again, when he has said it, much like here, I'm like, I have no idea if we can say that or not.
1: Okay, yeah, I guess. Sure, whatever. I don't know. He totally derailed the conversation about what he was trying to say, which I guess, I mean, I wouldn't care either. Like, what are you going to do about it, you know? But
5: I understand caring about your team and focusing on you, especially right now during OTAs, but like eventually you're going to have to care. He's in your division.
1: Yeah, you're going to have to care. But like, it reminds me of LeBron when he was going to the finals when KD had joined the Warriors. He was like, I don't know, man. Like, I don't even know. Like, I'm tired just thinking about this. And game planning against this feels exhausting.
5: Well, we're going to continue to talk about this trade, but from the Cleveland perspective, first of all, do we think Emmett Golden knows what that means? Like, I'm not even going to say it. I'm still scared to say it.
1: Yeah, I feel like it, too. Devin put the fear in our. He said, can we say it on the air, and then played it twice. I don't know if we could say it. Coach said it. I don't know if we could say it.
5: Yeah, but right now I'm just going to leave it on Coach. We'll see if Emmett Golden knows what that means, and he will explain this trade from the Cleveland side of things, because, again, it had to have been shocking for the Browns and their fans yesterday. We dive into that coming up next here on ESPN Radio and the ESPN app.
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0: The Cleveland Browns are sending defending defensive player of the year Myles Garrett to the Los Angeles Rams.
1: It wasn't going to happen here in Cleveland. Myles needs to go somewhere else.
2: You get a first round pick. You get two additional picks in the next coming years. Yeah, it's not the haul that they could have gotten, that they should have gotten, but at least you got a lot of something for Myles Garrett and moving on from him.
3: Obviously, losing a guy like Myles, he's impossible to replace. You know, that's the NFL, too. It's a business, and we'll see how it works out for both teams.

0: Myles Garrett ending up in Los Angeles, going from Cleveland and the Browns to the Rams. This is ESPN Radio, ESPN App, SiriusXM Channel 80. Gabe Neitzel, David Dennis Jr. with you. To help us break it down, and is Emmett Golden, host for us here on ESPN Radio, also at ESPN Cleveland. And Emmett, we are certainly going to get to the importance of this in Cleveland, the shock value, all those things. However, we played a piece of audio last segment where Mike McDonald, who was asked about this trade, used a word we were not familiar with. We're hoping you might be able to help us out. Let's go ahead and hear from the Seahawks head coach as he was discussing with the media the Myles Garrett trade.
1: Bro, I really don't care. I don't care. I just care where we're at. I'm not trying to be a chotch, but just don't care.
0: Are you familiar? Like, even though we have now played that sound, what, three or four times at this point, yeah. Devin has me and David, like, a little skittish because he's like, I don't even know if we can say that on the air. So we're just letting Mike McDonald say that word. I'm scared to say it. Do you know what that word means?
2: I can't say that I do on the surface, but mm-hmm. when I think of a tchotchke, it's like, what is that? A meaningless item, right? You know, like it's something silly that has no significance. So I don't know if he was going that route, but yeah, I guess that's something from his hood. You know, everybody got that different language and a different slang. I guess that where he's from, that makes sense, but I've never heard that before.
3: Emmett, very important follow-up. Have you yourself ever felt like a chotch in your life?
2: You know what? Maybe I have, and I just didn't know what to call. You know, I'm gonna assume I did, but I don't know. Maybe I have been one before and just didn't know how to accurately describe it.
0: It's Emmett Golden, host here on ESPN Radio, one of the guys on the team for game night of course, hosting Hammer and Emmett each and every Saturday morning here on ESPN Radio as well, but also in ESPN Cleveland. So, Emmett, it seemed like, you know, the hard stance from the Browns was, oh, Myles Garrett's going to be a Brown for life. Yes, he asked for the trade last year, but then he signed on the dotted line when they gave him that huge contract last offseason. How shocking was this trade to you yesterday in the fine city of Cleveland?
2: It was very shocking to me because obviously that was kind of publicly what you were hearing from the Browns. And I can tell you privately, that's what I was hearing from the Browns. And they were adamant. We're not trading them. We're not trading them. It's not going to happen. And they were so adamant, I believed them. I said, okay, I mean, it was different because typically you got.

0: guys know how it is. When there's rumors and stuff out there, a lot of times teams don't really address it if it's nothing. But the fact that they came out so hardcore and was like, we're not doing it under any circumstance, it was very surprising that on June 1st, they made the move.
1: Well, how do you feel about the move itself? It got a load of picks, I think 11 picks in 2027. How do you feel about what the Browns got for Myles Garrett?
0: I think it's okay. I would have liked another number one. And it's been written that, you know, the Rams viewed Jared Verse as two number ones, which you could kill all that noise for me. I mean, I understand he's a really good young player, but two number ones, that's crazy. Like, you only get one number one for Miles, but he was worth two number ones? Like, I'm not trying to hear that. Now, if you want to say he's worth a first-round pick, he's young, he's cheap, I'll accept that. So, really, you want to look at it, the Browns got two ones. I just felt like, had they really let the league know that Miles was up for being moved, I think they could have got a lot more. But listening to Andrew Berry this morning, it sounds like Jared Verse was the biggest reason that Myles Garrett is no longer a Brown.
2: Talking with Emmett Golden here on ESPN Radio, host of Hammer and Emmett right here on ESPN Radio, host at ESPN Cleveland as well. So I guess, is that the reaction that you wish that they would have opened it up a little bit more? I mean, David kind of compared it, at least the shock value of, oh, I can't believe this just happened, to Luka. Now, I think everybody agrees that the Mavericks just didn't get what they should have for Luka Doncic, and that's why they should have opened up the bidding process. Like, this is still a pretty good package, but do you think they should have opened it up and, you know, put out the sign, hey, come get him. He is available. Come get him right now to try to get the highest package they absolutely could have.
0: Yeah, to compare the two trades, I do think the Browns got more than what Dallas did.
2: So 100%.
0: I'd be furious if they kind of got the same type of return.
2: Like, they would have gotten, it would have been like Devontae right Adams in a second round pick. Like, that's the comparison I think I can make. Yes. You know, for what the Mavs got for Luka.
1: If you took Devontae Adams, if you took like one of his, if you kept one of his kneecaps in Los Angeles.
0: Exactly. I would have liked to see if they could have gotten more, because to me, the Browns were in the position of power. They have the all-time great, the future Hall of Famer, a guy that is considered the best player in the NFL that doesn't play the quarterback position. So I feel like the Browns were in a position of power, and they were so adamant that they don't want to trade him. So, okay, if you don't get three number ones for him or whatever, then he just is a Brown, you know. So that's the only reason why I was a little disappointed they didn't open it up. I get over things fast, you know. So now I'm like, okay, Miles is gone. I expect the Browns defense to still be good, but not quite as good as they were last year. And I don't know how much, you know, if the Browns definitely didn't get better yesterday. I will say that.
1: So does this mean that the Browns are I mean, they were, didn't think they were going to be good anyway, but does this mean they're doing a full-on tank this year?
0: I don't think so, because, and again, I mean, I don't even know if you can trust the Browns anymore. They're adamant that Denzel Ward's not part of this, and I do believe if this was a full-on tank, they would have made all these moves before the draft, this year's draft, and got, you know, really at the end of the season, I think they would have just got a war chest of picks and just really started there. But over the last 2 years, they've done a great job in the draft and really adding some young core players. So I think they're trying to do two things at the same time. They're trying to rebuild without tearing it down to the studs, because the last time the Browns did that, they went 1-31 over a 2 year span, and nobody wants to go through that again.
2: Emmett, let's just jump into the future a couple of years. How do you think this trade is going to be looked at from a Browns perspective? Hey, this is what we needed to do. We got younger at that position. Yeah, it's tough to let go of Miles, but it just didn't fit with the window where we want to win. Or do you think it's going to be a regrettable move where they let one of the best players in franchise history go?
0: Well, I mean, it comes down to the quarterback position. You know, listen, if Shedeur Sanders is the quarterback, You know, I would be disappointed if they decided he was the guy and they traded Miles, because I would feel like if you got your quarterback, then trading Miles is silly. Like, it doesn't make any sense. Now, if they don't believe that to be the case, and it kind of, I feel like, you know, they don't trade Miles unless they don't believe that the quarterback of the future is on the roster, then it just depends on if they get that guy. And they got to get the guy, too. You know, because if they think about, if you trade Tom Brady in his prime and you get back Baker Mayfield, yeah, Baker's a good quarterback, but he ain't nowhere near, you know, Tom Brady, and hasn't taken a team to a Super Bowl. So if you trade Myles Garrett, you got to get a guy from that deal and out of that deal with the quarterback position, or help find the guy at the quarterback position that's going to be here for the next 10 to 12 years. If that doesn't happen, then it's just another failed trade in Browns history.
3: Not trying to be a chotch.
2: Well, I'm not trying to be a chotch, Emmett, but, you know, we appreciate
1: whoa,
2: your time.
1: Whoa.
4: He said it.
0: Dump that. No.
1: Where's the censor button? Where's the bleep button? Jeez. It's a family show.
2: I have to tell that to Mike McDonald.
1: It's a family show, Gabe. Wow.
2: Emmett, we appreciate you, buddy. Man. Thanks for jumping on.
0: Hey, thanks for having me, guys. Appreciate it.
2: Emmett Golden, ESPN Radio host and a host at ESPN Cleveland as well. Joining us here on ESPN Radio, he's David Dennis Jr. I'm Gabe Neitzel. And again, we're trying to get to the bottom of this because, I mean, I feel pretty confident in saying this is quite possibly the first time an NFL coach has ever said that word into a microphone. Right? First time we've heard this publicly from a coach.
1: Yeah, or a human being.
2: So we want to know what that word means. Let's go ahead and hear it again from the head coach of the Seattle Seahawks.
3: Not trying to be a chotch.
2: All right, what does that mean? 888-SAY-ESPN, 888-729-3776. Let's go back out to Cleveland. We go to Nathan in Cleveland. You're on ESPN Radio.
5: Gentlemen, TLC told us exactly what a chotch is. It's a scrub, so it is definitely a two Americas situation. Somebody who is a jerk to be a jerk, someone who goes to the bar trying to put on a show, thinking they're all that and they got nothing. Mm. And that's really what it is. It's just a synonymous with a scrub. Another word I'm not going to use, but, you know, if you're at a bar and you're like, God, that guy is such a, you know what? You guys know what I'm talking about. But that's kind of what a chotch is. That is what the definition is. So he was saying, I don't want to be a jerk. I don't want to be a, you know what, but so that's where it is.
2: I guess even, you know, secondly here, Nathan, have you ever heard anyone say that word before you heard it from
5: oh, God,
2: Mike?
5: Yeah.
2: Okay, so you've heard that word before.
5: Up
2: okay.
5: In Cleveland, we have an area back in the late 90s called the Flats, a bunch of clubs. We'd go up there and you'd just see chotches galore. It would be chotches on parade, you know, missing too many buttons. Too much chest hair, too much cologne. That's a chotch.
2: Thank you for your time.
4: Do we need to take any more calls? Because I don't want to get that word.
1: I don't know if this is an appropriate word or not. You need to run this up.
4: Gabe said it already, so
1: you need to run this up
4: now.
1: The Disney ladder. See if it's. I think it's a Jimmy Pitaro needs to answer this question. I think this is above us. We need to figure out if this is a Disney friendly word to use. I don't know. Devin just opened the floodgates here as a producer. Letting people say it all willy-nilly. He could have just said scrub. We could have just done scrub, apparently. Now I understand what it means when you say scrub.
2: Well, and Bubba was doing a little extra work behind the scenes. Like, Bubba, like I feel like the definition Nathan just gave us is kind of close to the definition that you found online versus the one that Devin found.
6: Yeah, that's right. One of the ones I found was, because Devin and I were spelling it a little differently. So the one I found was C-H-O-T-C-H.
2: Okay.
6: And it says, generic, well-dressed, slightly meathead-ish dude who only cares or knows about bars, chicks, or looking good, gel vertical striped shirts, designer jeans, and sleek black shoes are a must. In middle school, the word wore no fear and co-ed naked t-shirts. In high school, white baseball caps and all Abercrombie. In collared shirts, visors, undershirts, and cargo shorts. So they're huge football fans, but end up checking their cell phones more than paying attention to the games on TV. And they almost certainly received Scarface on DVD this last Christmas.
1: Oh, wow. Wow.
2: It's Bubba,
1: did any of those outfits described there at any point in your life?
6: Cargo shorts, yes. I never had. I never had no fear. Never had co-ed naked. I was not an Abercrombie guy at all. Okay. But I did have a lot of cargo shorts. Yes.
4: Describe. Explain a lot.
1: What is this? Like different colors for each short or what?
6: I mean, they were just the normal khaki color, but just probably like four to five, six, just to get in the rotation.
4: Yeah, rotate it up.
6: But I was definitely big on the cargo shorts, for sure.
1: Okay.
6: I still feel like they should be popular.
2: Right. I feel like you wait long enough, Bub, and everything's going to come around. Like it'll make a comeback. Don't worry.
1: Wasn't there a Chachi on a show? We got calls on this. Wasn't it Chachi? Wasn't there a Chachi on one of those shows?
2: Yeah, I think you're right.
6: Let's see what Jay in California has to say about that.
1: Okay.
2: All right, let's go out. 888-SAY-ESPN. Jay in California. Jay, you're on ESPN Radio having a conversation I don't know if I can actually have.
1: Yeah.
3: Not trying to be a chotch.
0: Good morning, up, gentlemen. Jay? Absolutely, you can have this conversation because it came from a family show. Happy Days. It absolutely was a chotch. Not the real thing. So he just wasn't the Fonz. He was a Chach. Chachi got shortened to Chach, so you guys are good to go with Chach.
1: So, from Chachi.
2: That's where this comes from? This comes from Happy Days?
4: According to Jay, I mean, there's multiple other people that think it doesn't.
1: Oh, wow. Okay. All right.
2: Well, I mean, again, it could be one of those, a history lesson where, I mean, I've never seen Happy Days. I'm familiar with the show. I'm familiar with a lot of the concepts. Like, we've got a bronze Fonz here in Milwaukee. Doesn't mean I've sat down and watched all the different episodes of Happy Days, but it could be one of those things that started there and nobody knows. That's why, I guess, some portions of the population use this word.
1: I'm going to say this. Mike McDonald's 38 years old. It's very weird for a 38-year-old to be referencing Happy Days. Just saying. Right? I'm just saying. It's a red flag. It's a weird thing.
2: But what if he doesn't know that it comes from Happy Days? He's just familiar with that word outside of the context, not knowing that's where it came from.
1: Not knowing the etymology of Chach.
2: Correct.
1: Now I feel like it's related to Chachi. We can say it short for Chachi. I feel like it's a thing to say.
2: It at least gives you plausible deniability if we actually can't
1: right,
2: say it.
1: Yeah.
2: Like, this is where I thought it came from.
1: We're shortening Chachi's name to Chach. That's it.
2: Let's go out to Kurt in Montana. Kurt, you're on ESPN Radio.
7: Yeah, the subset of the people that can reference Happy Days and are still hip enough to know how the younger generation talks and use that word is extremely, extremely small. And Mike McDonald is such an exceptional person that he's the kind of guy that can handle both worlds. It absolutely comes from Happy Days. Chachi could not be Fonzie. He tried to be Fonzie. He did everything he could to be Fonzie, but he just wasn't the Fonz. Nobody could be the Fonz except the Fonz. And so I think I feel very strongly that that's what's going on here.
2: I'm starting to come around on that.
1: I feel like Kurt might actually be Mike McDonald calling in. That felt very
2: himself.
1: Very high praise for Mike McDonald and his use of Chach there a little bit too much, in my humble opinion.
2: Yeah, I mean, there was a very strong defense of Mike McDonald and his defense of that. Quickly, let's go ahead and go to our guy Mardi Gras Bob in New Orleans. What's going on? You're on ESPN Radio.
8: Well, yeah, gentlemen, pleasure to visit with you. Look, I have no idea what that means, and the fact that none of you guys knows what it means informs you that you are now one generation older than you thought you were when you woke up this morning. You're old men. I don't know what it means. Don't try to look it up. You're being a chotch doing that.
1: Well, I think it's so old.
2: Yes.
1: That's why we don't get it. I feel younger than I did before because it's such an old reference.
2: I feel very confident that after hearing the explanation from a couple of callers, I'm feeling like 75% confident that, yes, indeed, this came from Happy Days.
1: Yeah, I feel like if he'd have been like, I feel like I'm looks maxing or whatever people say, I'd have been like, oh, I feel old because I don't know what that means. But he didn't say that. Not mogging or whatever the other thing is,
4: I'm just happy we're able to figure it out.
2: Yeah, we got to the bottom of it. And that's what we can do here on ESPN Radio.
1: That's what happens when you shun the censors, Devin, and just let it rip. Let all kind of foreign words and curse words just get on the air. Just let it happen.
4: Maybe Michelle should use this for her word of the day coming up on Sports.
1: Oh, maybe. Ooh. Maybe. Evan Cohen absolutely knows what a chotch is. He know that he knows that.
4: Oh
1: sure.
4: Yeah. If it was the one definition that Bubba read earlier,
1: oh,
4: I
1: yeah.
4: mean,
1: yeah.
4: Evan
1: he
4: might
1: know.
4: Be.
1: I'm sure. I wonder if Evan has worn those outfits. It's clear, Evan. Yeah, yeah. He's been called a chosh before.
2: So, okay. So you think they would get to the bottom of it a lot quicker?
1: They're good. He would know it immediately. He would know it immediately.
2: Myles Garrett, not the only perennial Pro Bowler who was on the move yesterday in the NFL. That's right. A.J. Brown going from Philly up to New England. We break that down. Coming up next, you're on ESPN Radio and the ESPN app.
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0: A.J. Brown trade officially and finally has happened. He winds up in New England for a 2028 first-round pick, a 2027 fifth-round pick.
1: I find it fascinating that no other team swooped in. Nothing fell apart at the last second. This is one that was kind of in the drawer since the combine.
2: It's fairly exciting. I feel like A.J. Brown is a solution to a problem that did show up a little bit later in the year.
3: I think A.J. Brown, with his mentality, to me, it fits the way that Mike Vrabel is as a head coach.

0: Garrett. And this one, it just didn't hit as hard because, well, as we heard in that clip, kind of feels like since the combine, like even if it wasn't going to be the Patriots, this entire offseason I've been operating as if A.J. Brown was not going to be a member of the Philadelphia Eagles because, well, they went out, they draft Mekhi Lemon, they make the trade for Dontayvion Wicks, they add Hollywood Brown. They're doing all these things at wide receiver because they knew that A.J. Brown wasn't going to be on the team. So the only question was, okay, is it indeed going to be the Patriots? Yes. Yeah. And then what is going to be the, what is he being traded for? First round pick in 2028, fifth round pick in 2027. I didn't think they'd get a first, so good on the Eagles for doing that. But this is, again, a long rumored thing. And Philadelphia's been, you know, getting ready for this moment pretty much since their season ended.
1: This is like the anti-Myles Garrett trade in the fact that this is the one that we saw coming, right? Like, this is the one that we saw from the very beginning. And I'm happy that we can all move on. This has been, I've put this, Gabe, in the Giannis bucket of, like, I'm tired of the will he, won't he. I'm tired of the passive aggressiveness. And I never quite understood how this thing got so bad on the Eagles side, because it feels like it's more so just like a personality thing than like a fit or anything like that. And I'm happy they're moving on. But now, for me, the focus is on the Eagles, from my perspective at least, and the fact of, like, you have wanted to move on from A.J. Brown. He's wanted to move on. Now you've got to, you know, sort of prove with the receivers that you have that you can have a functioning offense without this dude.
0: Well, it's interesting that you put him in the category of Giannis and you're tired of it and all these things, because it feels like a lot of people in Philly were tired of it. John Kincaid, host on 97.5 The Fanatic in Philly, he was on Amber and Ian last night, had an interesting way of describing A.J. Brown.
2: He was a great teammate. You're going to hear that all the time. You know what? He may be a great guy. He may be a nice person. And from the interactions that I ever had with him, I would say that would be my vote. Seemed like a really nice person. But I can tell you this, especially working in media, I have worked with some nice people that I like. But working with them was freaking exhausting. And A.J. Brown is one of those people. He sucks the air out of a room. He is an energy vampire. He's a guy who managed to take the Super Bowl champions, who were 4-0, and turn the entire storyline of the season into his disgruntlement, his desire to be traded, his desire for a new location. That's not a good teammate to me. That's not somebody who embodies team. That's somebody who embodies the disease of me, and I think that defines A.J. Brown and the end of his tenure in Philadelphia.
0: So hearing that from John Kincaid, hearing everything else that we heard out of Philadelphia over the last couple of years, I mean, I don't think there's any remorse right now, but could this thing blow up sooner than we think in New England with A.J. Brown? Or because usually when we see a disgruntled player get traded, at least for the first year or two, things seem to be great in the new place.
1: Gabe, you know what it sounds like? Sounds like A.J. Brown was a chotch. Just saying. Just saying.
0: Yeah.
1: No, sounds like that's how he's being described. Okay, but that's... I agree. Like, this is one of those trades where it's not even just on the team that traded him that determines how the trade looks. Because I think A.J. Brown, Drake May, like, A.J. Brown does a lot of the things that Drake May needs from a wide receiver in terms of sort of that intermediate, sort of somebody who can, cut a route short with good hands when you're in under pressure. Like, that release valve is going to do wonders for Drake May. And if you're the Eagles and you start struggling with this Jalen Hurts thing and these wide receivers you have, and you look over a few miles up and you see the Patriots and A.J. Brown is performing well, you're going to wonder, could we have done something to salvage this a little bit?
0: But, I mean, it feels like if they could have salvaged it over the last 2 years, they'd have done something to salvage it, no?
1: It just feels like they just, I don't know, it feels like they, like, it feels like one of those relationships where both sides just gave up. You know, it's like,
0: oh, 100%.
1: Like, y'all are kind of compatible. Y'all are fun when we hang out together. Like, we don't see the problem. Like, get over it. And they just couldn't get over themselves. And it got to the point where it was unresolvable.
0: Because you're 100% right. Like, with what A.J. Brown does, and it's not like he's turning 29. Receivers, like, when we talk about players in the NFL, sometimes it feels like once they hit 30, it's like, oh, no. well, what are you going to do with this 30-year-old player? I feel wide receivers are ones that can play into their 30s, have success. We talked about Devontae Adams earlier. He's one of those guys certainly doing that right now for the Rams. And his skill set is just so rare, being as big, fast, and strong as he is. I'm with you in terms of how much this is going to benefit Drake May. And because in New England, they don't have the same, you know, they don't have a Saquon Barkley or a Heisman Trophy winner with Devontae Smith on the other side of AJ. Like, he's going to be a huge focal point of the offense. Seems like he's going to be happy. It's going to give your young developing quarterback an unbelievable receiver that he can trust. And in crucial third downs, hey, AJ's going to be over there somewhere. Throw it up to AJ Brown. I feel like this is a huge win for the New England Patriots, at least in the next couple of years, assuming AJ Brown is happy with whatever role he ends up with the offense that Josh McDaniels puts him in.
1: Yeah, I would imagine you should be, and it's a good time to do this when you can build around Drake May before whatever contract starts to kick in, and you can get the AJ Browns, you can get some better help around him. I think he's going to flourish this year, and I think it's going to be a little bit of like seller's remorse from the Eagle fan base, or they may just say this dude was dogging it with the Eagles for the last couple of years before he got to New England. But I think there's going to be a lot of new Philly people looking at what's going on with the Patriots.
0: NBA Finals, just one day away. How are the Knicks going to defend Wemby? What are the Spurs going to do with Brunson? We discuss that coming up next on ESPN Radio.
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4: I got the Knicks in six. I think the Knicks have been the best team in the playoffs. I mean, they're taking less money, Freddie.
5: We've garnered enough experience and enough trust in each other that whatever the picture ends up being when we step on that court on Wednesday, we feel confident.

0: that Mike McDonald may have used probably came from Happy Days, this show. And then, I mean, I don't know if you actually accused them, but it kind of feels like you were accusing in hour one. He's David Dennis Jr. I'm Gabe Neitzel here on ESPN Radio on the ESPN app. Almost the NFL of being some chachas for kind of coming in and stealing the headlines here on the eve of the NBA Finals.
1: Yeah, right? We're trying to be, you know what's ironic about all this? Let's let this ride out a little bit. Which, by the way, didn't Jumpin' the Shark come from Happy Days, too?
0: It did, yes.
1: There we go. A little TV history for everybody who's watching. Yeah, you know, what's ironic about this is that the NFL, like the NBA, has tried to move away from all these transactions.
0: Yes.
1: And doing all these things. They put the second apron in. And the NFL has leaned in to being like, we want more of these trades. We want to dominate the headlines all season long. We want mid-season trades. We want off-season trades. We want to have the headlines in the way that the NBA used to, but the NBA does not anymore because we don't get blockbuster trades anymore like this. And it's just ironic to me that the NFL saw what the NBA was doing and said, I want a piece of that, while the NBA was kind of listening to a small group of disgruntled people who were angry about that sort of stuff and has been pulling back when the NFL said, no, all the attention is good for us.
0: Yeah. Oh, yeah. The NFL, it is a year-long thing.
1: And we used to say that about the NBA. That was what we used to say about the NBA. Year-long, all offseason. You never know what's going to happen. And now we don't really get those. We're going to get Giannis. But, what you know what I'm saying? We're not going to get the big sort of surprise trades, surprise signings. The free agent signings are not going to be the same because of the second apron stuff and all that. Like, the NBA wanted to pull it back just because of, again, this is the Adam Silver thing, just because of online discourse, online frustration, when the actual business people, the NFL is like, no, we kind of like that. We like having the news at all times of the year.
0: Yeah, and again, that's where the NBA, hey, year-round player movement, all those sorts of things. And like you said, now they're kind of going away from that. But we do have those NBA finals starting tomorrow night. Of course, listen to it right here on ESPN Radio. Knicks Spurs rematch of 1999. And to me, it's going to be a really interesting matchup. So let's start with this, David. Mm-hmm. How are the Knicks going to go about trying to defend Victor Wembanyama?
1: Well, I think that if you listen to the internet, who's been playing that one clip for the last 2 days, it's going to be OG Anunoby, and we got it. That's it, everybody. We're going to have OG. He's going to shut Victor Wembanyama down. That's going to be end of it. That's not going to be the case. Like, I think they're going to be defense by committee. It's going to be a little Karl Anthony Towns, little OG, a little Mitchell Robinson. However, what I saw from the regular season Mitch Robinson has no shot on Wimby. Like, maybe he'll be able to figure things out, but Wimby kind of cooked him a lot, especially when he got in the perimeter. So I think it's going to be those guys, kind of really Cat and OG. But I think it's going to be the same as what we've seen before, is when Wimby is aggressive, the Spurs are going to be hard to stop. When he settles for threes, it's going to be tougher. He had a game earlier this season. He was 1-for-7 from three against the Knicks, and they got blown out. Like, he cannot shoot like that. He can't have those kind of games. I think Wimby needs to be assertive in the way that we saw against the Thunder.
0: I think another interesting thing for me as far as Wimby goes is, does he just defend Cat on the other end? Because the Knicks go with a little bit of a smaller lineup. When they were playing OKC, yeah, he would end up on Chet, you know, from time to time.
1: Yeah.
0: But he would start a lot of those possessions on Hartenstein, because then he can still kind of hang around the rim. And while he may not be blocking shots, he's at least disrupting shots. And you have to take different angles and do different things to try to get shots off away from him. And with what the Knicks did in some of their early playoff series, David, where they just kind of put Cat at the top of the key, let him work from there. If he's defending Cat, that pulls him away from the rim and takes him away from what he does best.
1: Yeah, so this is the chess move that's going to be really fascinating about where you put Wimby. I think they may start him on Josh Hart if Josh Hart starts, and challenge Josh Hart to, kind of like they did with Caruso, or Jalen Williams last series from time to time. Let him get sort of the open shots. Wimby will do sort of the cornet contest there and jump in the middle and see if he can disrupt those. But Josh Hart is going to be challenged to make some of those threes, and Mike Brown may have to put in a Shamet or somebody in to kind of go five wide and see what happens. On the Cat side of it, I think Wimby will guard him a little bit. Like, part of one of the things that works well with Cat out in the perimeter, and he's making and he's dishing those passes, is the defense that's behind Wimby. And there's going to be guys who are going to get in that passing lane that'll make it a little bit difficult. It's a little bit difficult to shoot over Wimby, but you want to keep Wimby down in the paint, right? So I think you're going to try to find somebody else to guard Cat, which is why, again, a lot of this comes into how dominant Karl Anthony Towns is going to be. Because who's going to guard him? Will it be some Keldon Johnson guarding him a little bit? Will you put another guard? Will you put another forward on him out there and try to, you know, stop him that way? Which will mean Cat will have to be assertive. He'll have to play big. He'll have to be dominant and force a big like Wimby or somebody on him.
0: Yeah, and that's, again, that's part of the fascinating part to me. And part of what works in terms of defending Wemby and just throwing a bunch of bodies, you have to be physical with him, because that's what deters him from getting, you know, being as aggressive as he can be, to settling for those threes. Are the Knicks going to be willing to do that? That's, I think, step one. On the other side of things, defensively, what worked for most of the series, and then SGA ended up having a really good game seven, he just didn't have any help from any of his other teammates, is the way the Spurs would just throw different bodies at him.
1: Yeah.
0: Throw different looks. Don't let him get comfortable. Make him always constantly think about what he has to do to attack that certain defender that is on him at any given moment. Do you think, I would assume that they would start with something similar with Jalen Brunson and then go from there. And if Jalen has more success, then you can mix it up in a different way. But I got to assume that that's where they start, is just continuously throwing different bodies at Jalen Brunson.
1: Yeah, I'm with you. I think that they will probably see some Stephon Castle on Brunson, some Dylan Harper, De'Aaron Fox maybe a little bit on him. And they're just going to throw great defenders. Vassell is going to be on him a little bit too, and just challenge Jalen Brunson and say, hey, you're just going to have to beat these dudes. My concern with Castle is that you don't want him to get in foul trouble, but he stayed relatively safe even though he was guarding SGA, which I don't know if you've heard, sometimes he can draw fouls, Gabe.
0: From time to time, I think he's been known to do that. Yeah,
1: Brunson can do the same. So I think part of what we're going to have to do is I think the Spurs, especially early on, are just going to single coverage Brunson and say, you're going to have to beat our guys. And if Brunson goes out there and starts and really proves that he is unguardable, because that's what you're, if you're the Knicks, you've been touting that, right? Everybody's better than Brunson until it's time to be better than Brunson. Like, that's what you say. And now you have the best slew of defenders that he's going to have to deal with since Atlanta. Like, even Atlanta was not, guarding him as well. As what the Spurs are going to do. Jalen Brunson has his work cut out for him, but like, I think we're past the point of doubting him and what he could do against defenders.
0: I mean, I'm just trying to think, if the Knicks wanted to pull off the Cavs strategy of, oh, we're going to isolate this one guy, the way they isolated Harden time and time again in that comeback win that they had, I don't even know who that is for the Spurs.
1: There's none. There is none.
0: Yeah.
1: That's the problem with SGA face was like, at 48, all 48 minutes, he had a good to great defender on him at all times.
0: Mm-hmm.
1: Jalen Brunson is going to have the same thing. There's not going to be times where he is can take, you know, plays off. Even if you try to throw screens and switch, there's not a switchable, there's not a mismatch in the same way that you have with Cleveland. Like, you're going to get off of Castle. Okay, Vassell's going to be there on you. You might get off of him. De'Aaron Fox. Like, there's just not an easy matchup. And one of the things around the Knicks that's a concern is I look at the regular season, and a lot of that time when Jalen Brunson, is not surprising, was at his best, Wimby's out, Cornette is in. There's not going to be as many Cornette minutes in, so you're going to have to figure out how to do that while Wimby is on the court.
0: Yeah, I think Cornette played, what, 6 minutes in game seven?
1: Yeah.
0: They're limiting. I mean, they're basically playing, and both of these teams are, by the way. Like, both these teams have basically shortened their rotation to seven guys. Yes, somebody might come in for 3 or 4 minutes just for a quick breather at the end of a quarter, you know, end of the first quarter, end of the third quarter, something like that. But really, there are going to be seven guys throughout the course of the series on either side that are playing double-digit minutes, that are going to be getting the lion's share of minutes. And you're just going to have to try to make it work with those seven guys. There's no rabbit you're going to be able to pull out of a hat to magically defend Wemby or anything like that. And part of that was what, to me, makes this matchup fun. Mike Tirico of NBC Sports was on Sportsman. Like, he loves this matchup for the NBA of Spurs-Knicks.
2: I think it's good for the league that you have this burgeoning, legendary, superstar, young French player who everybody will get to see on basketball's biggest stage, the finals, and the New York market, which amplifies every story times five. So I think it's just perfect for the league to wrap up this season with one of those things that'll lay a tone for the next few years going forward and get more people interested in the NBA.
0: But David, I don't even think it's just the New York market. I think it's Madison Square Garden specifically.
1: Yeah.
0: Because players, I mean, I know you're sick of hearing about Giannis, but part of the reason why Giannis last offseason wanted to get traded to the Knicks is because of the reverence he has for the organization and that building in particular. Like, where that building stands in NBA history, and for Wemby or the Knicks or somebody to have opportunities in games number 3, 4, and 6, to have opportunities to have magical historical moments in that building, that just elevates the NBA Finals in and of itself.
1: Yeah, this is the perfect matchup for the Finals. I can't think of a time of like a championship level and really any sport that this is Gabriel Russell, babyface versus baby. Like, we don't really see two more likable teams, because the Knicks haven't won in forever. The Spurs got rid of the big bad, the big villain, which is the OKC Thunder, and everybody loves Wemby. We're hitting two teams that everybody kind of... Like, I haven't heard anybody say, I hate the Spurs or I hate the Knicks right now. Like, Boston fans may feel like that, but you know what I'm saying? But overall, these are two teams that are very hard to hate. But the Spurs, those young guys and Wemby, I mean, they just went into OKC in Game 7 and won. I don't think that... all due respect to Madison Square Garden, but you just beat OKC in Game 7 on the road. You beat them in Game 6, faced two elimination games against OKC. You beat them twice in OKC. I don't think they're going to be like Ben Stiller's here. I'm a little nervous.
0: Oh, no. What am I going to do?
1: You're right.
0: There's Spike Lee over there.
1: Wemby does not care about that. Wemby don't care about that at all. That dude played a gold medal game against the best players in the world. He does not care who's at Madison Square Garden.
0: Where do you come down on the whole rest versus rust thing? The tired legs of the Spurs, now it's been too much time off for the Knicks. Where do you come down on all of that heading into Game 1 tomorrow night?
1: So I think they kind of cancel each other out a little bit, right? If the Knicks are rusty, the Spurs are tired, right? And I think like that. Like, I think we're going to see some real shakiness to start Game 1 on both sides. I think it'll be kind of a while before they get their bearings, because we saw the Knicks have a shaky Game 1 against Cleveland where they probably should have lost that game. And we've seen the Spurs, especially Wemby, be tired out in very intense games. Now, if I'm the Knicks, what I want to do is ramp up the intensity and ramp up the speed a little bit, because what we know, if we tire Wemby out for a game, it takes him a little while to come back to himself, and you have a longer in-between games now than you did for OKC. So you really have to make sure that you make this dude work. Make him run around the court. You know, beat him up a little bit when he's trying to get the ball, so that your hope is that between games one and game two, you may have a little bit more of a tired Wemby and you can steal a game in San Antonio.
0: Yeah, I guess, yeah, that's where I'm not that concerned about it because of the time off. You're not playing every other day the way that you had to in, well, I mean, the Knicks didn't have to for very long.
1: Right.
0: Where you know, the Spurs were playing every other day in the Western Conference Finals. They've had more than ample rest time now than they typically had in that series. They're back at home, and now you're going to have longer rest time in between games as well, as you said. So I guess I'm not as concerned about Wemby looking the way he kind of did in games 2 and 3 after playing all the minutes he had to in the double overtime game against OKC. I'm not as concerned about that because of the rest time that's available now in the NBA Finals.
1: Yeah, the only thing I think between games 3 and 4 is just two days. Mm-hmm. Everything else is 3 days. And that just means you is more pressure on the Knicks to really make Wemby work the whole time.
0: The NBA playoffs are right here on ESPN Radio. 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Game 1 of the NBA Finals tomorrow night right here on ESPN Radio. But that's not the only sport entering the final series of the season. The Stanley Cup Final, that starts tonight. We'll be joined by our guy Greg Wyshynski. He's going to help us break it all down. 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
2: 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NBA Finals tomorrow. But tonight, game one of the Stanley Cup Final. Carolina and Vegas going head-to-head. To help us break it down, we welcome in ESPN senior NHL writer Greg Wyshynski. Greg, thank you so much for the time. We appreciate it. What's your initial read on this matchup going into game one? Is it two very different styles clashing, or are there a lot more similarities than maybe people realize before game one?
3: Yeah, this is two Xerox copies on the ice, basically. They like to both take away the other team's best offensive options. When that happens, I think we're all curious as to see exactly what the approach of both of these teams is going to be in game one. I will tell you that both of these teams in this playoff have not faced a team with the depth that the other one has. Both have good goaltending. Both have good coaching with John Tortorella and Rod Brind'Amour. It is going to be anyone's guess as to what this first game is going to look like, and I think that's the real intrigue tonight.
4: Yeah, Greg, so Carolina's coming off one of the most dominant playoff runs we've seen. And I'm curious about this in general with Stanley Cup Finals and hockey. How much is momentum a part of what determines who wins these things?
3: I think it's less momentum than it is rest. And that's actually where I think Carolina really has an advantage in the series. You know, a sweep in the first round, a sweep in the second round, five games in the conference final, and you could make the argument that it should have been a sweep if it weren't for a terrible first period in game one. Amazingly, they had the longest amount of rest between two rounds in 107 years with the gap that they had between the second round of the conference final. So they have seriously had more rest and reload time than most teams that we've seen make it this far in the playoffs. And, you know, Vegas just had a sweep over Colorado in the conference final. So, I mean, they've gotten their Z's as well. But for me, it's less about momentum as it is, you know, who's fresher, who's dealing with less injuries. And I think that team's got to be Carolina.
2: Greg Wyshynski, ESPN senior NHL writer, joining us here on ESPN Radio, breaking down the Stanley Cup Final, which begins tonight. So on the other side for Vegas, it was a chaotic regular season, but they have been a different team under John Tortorella since he came in, and especially now during the playoffs. What do you think is the biggest reason that Vegas finds themselves back in the Stanley Cup Final?
3: He's unlocked all those things that I think a lot of us thought they had the potential to do. I mean, you know, there is a certain amount of good luck for him in that he came in with eight games left in the regular season at a time when the team was starting to get healthier. They got their center named William Karlsson back, who's a real key player, at a time when Carter Hart, their goalie, was playing his best hockey. But what they were really not doing was paying attention to detail on defense, and I think knowing John Tortorella, having worked with the man at ESPN, that's a man who can certainly get your attention. And so I think that he was the right voice at the right time for Vegas to kind of transform into the playoff team that we've seen. They're deep, they're talented, they have bigger stars than the Carolina Hurricanes do, and guys like Jack Eichel and Mitch Marner. And they did certainly deserve to be in the final.
4: Yeah, so as you mentioned, you work with Tortorella. Like, how was it seeing him? Like, when you worked with him and you see him on, you know, coaching and doing what he's doing, has any of this surprised you, or do you like? I mean, what are you seeing from somebody who knows him?
3: I always tell people one of the greatest nights of my life as a professional has been sitting with John Tortorella and watching three periods of a hockey game and just like climbing into the mind of somebody who understands the game on a fundamental level in a way that I never will. Now, it also helps that he can yell and scream and really be hard and get his guys to give maximum effort. And I think that's what makes him a special coach. Am I surprised this happened? Sure. I mean, there's been other examples of guys taking over teams late in a season and getting these kinds of results. Larry Robinson came in late in the season and had the New Jersey Devils win a Stanley Cup around 26 years ago. But it was sort of a Hail Mary at that point in the season for Vegas, and they completed the pass. And you know, I think they have taken on his personality. They play tough defense. They're really good in front of their own net, and we'll see how much more juice he can squeeze out of them here in the Stanley Cup Final.
2: Greg Wyshynski, ESPN senior NHL writer, joining us here on ESPN Radio. I'm Gabe Neitz along with David Dennis Jr. So keeping it with John Tortorella and then Rod Brind'Amour on the other side, it's two intense, respected coaches, very different personalities, though. How do you think both of these coaches are going to ultimately shape this series?
3: Well, from a tactical standpoint, they both have really good defensive options. So you got this Jordan Staal line for Carolina, one of the best

0: defensive centers that we've had in the league for the last 20 years. You got Mark Stone on the Vegas side, one of the best defensive forwards that we've had in the league in recent memory. And so their deployment by Tortorella and Brind'Amour in particular is going to be really interesting insofar as a chess match goes. But I think both these guys have a really unique knack of keeping their teams focused. You know, any off-ice stuff it shouldn't creep into the locker room, and in both cases would be a real fun thing to see that either of these guys win the cup. I mean, in Brind'Amour's case, he's been chasing one for upwards of 15 years as an assistant coach and head coach in Carolina. In Tortorella's case, he won the cup way back in 2004 with Tampa, but hasn't been able to do it again. So in both cases, it'd be a great story for either coach.
1: Yeah, so I know you're saying it's a great story for either coach, but when we talked over the weekend, Greg, you talked about how Vegas is undeniably the villains in this series here. What makes the Hurricanes, I guess, such a team to root for in a series like this?
0: First of all, they're all having babies. That's one of the things about the Carolina Hurricanes that is pretty evident right now. Everyone seems to be either pregnant or having a baby. Keandre Miller, who used to play for the Rangers, of course, had a viral moment the other day where he was cradling his newborn on the bench after the game. So there's a certain amount of like family vibe happening over on the Carolina side, and as you mentioned, over on the other side, there's evil. The Vegas Golden Knights are known as the sort of the evil empire of the National Hockey League. They're a ruthless team when it comes to reshaping their roster. They you know, sign players with sort of a lot of baggage, and they make no apologies for it. And so it is kind of a contrast. I hesitate to paint any hockey team as the good guys in a series, but if you had to create the grand narrative of the Stanley Cup final, you certainly have this plucky Carolina team that's been trying to win a cup for several seasons versus the evil empire of the Vegas Golden Knights, who have been to the conference final in 5 of the 9 years they've existed, which is just an incredible run.
2: Yeah, that is insane. And Greg, we'll let you go on this one. Is there any specific player on either side of the ice that you're keeping an eye on that you think could be the difference maker in the series?
0: On the Carolina side, for me, it's about their goalie, Freddie Anderson, who tragically lost his agent last week, Claude Lemieux, who passed away in a notable off-ice moment for the NHL. He's been locked in years past. He's not been able to stay healthy. He's had bouts of inconsistency, but he's been the best goalie in the playoffs. And if he continues to do that, they're going to win the cup. And over on the Vegas side, who else is it but Mitch Marner? Mitch Marner was a guy who played for the Toronto Maple Leafs for a long time. He was painted as a playoff choker, a major disappointment, the symbol of all of the Maple Leafs' failures in the postseason. He goes to Vegas, signs a big contract, and then becomes the playoffs' leading scorer. So, like, it is an incredible story. It makes the Leafs probably look bad, which is why people really like it. but to go from like major playoff disappointment to potential MVP is something that nobody could have predicted for Mitch Marner.
2: Greg, we certainly appreciate the time. Thanks for hopping on. Enjoy Game 1 Stanley Cup Final tonight.
0: Thanks for having me. Appreciate it.
2: Greg Wyshynski, ESPN senior NHL writer, joining us here on ESPN Radio along with David Dennis Jr. I'm Gabe Neitzel on ESPN Radio, presented by Progressive Insurance. 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
2: All right, Devin, what do we got in quick hitters today?
5: All right, the other NFL news that happened yesterday, the New York Giants have signed Odell Beckham Jr. to a one-year veteran minimum contract worth up to $1.3 million in reunion more than a decade after his NFL debut with the team, while also adding Juju Smith-Schuster and Braxton Berrios on a similar one-year veteran minimum deals to overhaul the wide receiver room. Beckham, who is 33 years old, participated in a Monday tryout and quickly reached an agreement. He played under new Giants head coach John Harbaugh with the Ravens in 2023 and spent his first 6 seasons in New York. He had 390 catches for over 5,000 yards, 44 touchdowns before being traded away in 2018. Gabe, thoughts on the move As a Giants fan, I'm a little concerned about Malik Nabers' knee with all these wide receiver signs.
2: Well, yeah, I think you should also be concerned about Malik Nabers' knee just based on the way he was running in that softball game, at least from the video that I saw. I think, yeah, cause for concern. But the issue I guess I have is if Odell Beckham Jr. is the answer in 2026, you're asking the wrong questions. Yeah, maybe this would be nice for a little pop of nostalgia for the Giants, but dude hasn't played football in the NFL in a couple years, so I'm hoping he can have some success, but I highly doubt that he's going to have a big significance or make a big impact on the Giants in 2026.
1: Yeah, don't load up your fantasy team with Odell Beckham. This feels like a move that he'll be on the team. Who knows how long he'll make it on the team, how many plays are drawn up for him. I think the other wide receiver moves are more notable than Odell Beckham, even though his name is clearly bigger than anybody else.
5: Serena Williams is making a return to professional tennis after nearly 4 years away, accepting a wild card entry to play doubles at next week's HSBC Championships at Queen's Club in London. The 44-year-old said the grass court venue is the perfect place to start this next chapter, and the move has sparked speculation about whether Wimbledon could be next, though she has not announced any further tournaments yet. David, thoughts on Serena getting back on the court?
1: Let's do it. Have fun. You know, like, what's the harm? Let Serena go out there and play some more tennis. Venus is still out there playing tennis till she's going to be like 50, it seems. Let Serena go out there and play and have a good time. I mean, it's more exciting when Serena's there. I don't know how well she'll do. I don't necessarily care how well she'll do, but I'm going to be glued for any match that she's a part of.
2: Of the comebacks we've talked about on the show today, I think this is the one I'm most excited about.
1: Yeah.
2: Like you said, I don't know how this turns out for her, but playing doubles obviously takes a lot off your plate. And I mean, she played doubles, it's a little bit of a different game, but knows how to do it. Has won how many of these major championships with her, or Grand Slam championships, with her sister playing doubles. So it would be a great story if she could put something together and be good enough to qualify for some of the other Grand Slam tournaments. Again, we'll see how this one goes in London and go from there. Why not? She's one of the greatest of all time, and like you said, she just brings an energy and an excitement. People are going to watch and care if she is playing, even if it's doubles.
5: Doing a little quick hitters here. Quarterback Russell Wilson is finalizing a deal to become CBS Sports Analyst, according to sources who spoke to ESPN's Adam Schefter. The 37-year-old 10-time Pro Bowl selection and Super Bowl champion will join CBS's Sunday NFL pregame show, The NFL Today, replacing Matt Ryan, who left this offseason to return to the Falcons as president of football operations. Wilson has previously acknowledged he was considering the CBS role and also had an offer from the New York Jets to serve as a backup to Geno Smith, but he appears to be pausing or ending his playing career to focus on broadcasting. Gabe, thoughts on Russell Wilson? Do you think he's going to be good as an analyst?
2: There's no denying like he's a smart dude, but is he going to be the cheesy guy that we see doing the Mr. Unlimited stuff? Like, if that's who he's going to be on TV, I don't care to see that. Like, that's not what I want out of my pregame shows. I'm getting ready to watch games on Sunday. So if he kind of leaves some of the cheesy stuff behind, yeah, he's smart enough. He played quarterback in this league for how many ever years? But I don't know if his personality is going to be that interesting, at least for me.
1: Well, yeah, Russell Wilson hasn't answered a single question in his 15 years of playing football, right? Like, the guy is the poster child for the press conference where you get nothing out of it. And so my hope is that he sheds that and really gives us something interesting. This guy is a great quarterback, seems like a really smart dude, like you said. I just hope that Sierra is somewhere nearby so we can get his R&B voice while he's doing this.
2: That's the real value.
1: That's what I want. I need R&B Russell Wilson voice. Hey, girl, how you doing? What's up, baby?
5: Follow up. Is he a Hall of Famer, Russell Wilson? They're debating this on Get Up a little bit today.
1: Oh.
2: My vote, if I had a vote, which I obviously do not, I would say no.
1: Probably not. No MVPs, right? Yeah.
2: Never even an MVP. And it's different now because they'll do first, second, third place an MVP. But he never even had an MVP vote.
1: Yeah. That's tough. Never. Yeah. I don't remember a season where he was like really that close. He had the one down. I mean, one Malcolm Butler interception away probably to be in a Hall of Famer.
5: Yeah. Greeny was like, they're 1 yard away from handing off the Marshawn Lynch to him being a 2-time Super Bowl champion, probably getting in for sure.
6: I feel like there's no question he's going to be in. I mean, I would probably agree with you guys. He's probably not, but I just feel like they put everyone in these days, and he will get in.
5: They didn't put Bill Belichick in.
2: Yeah, they put everybody in except for the people who actually deserve to be
6: there. They didn't put him in first ballot, but, I mean, he's clearly getting in. And Russell's not going to be first ballot, nor should he be regardless, but I think at some point Russell Wilson's going to be in the Hall of Fame. Should he be? Probably not. But
5: yeah, I mean, 10-time Pro Bowl.
6: Nor should Eli Manning, but he's going to get
5: in. Moving on officially.
2: Again, Russ is like the perfect guy for Hall of Very Good.
6: Yeah, exactly. That's a,
1: but you know, but also Russell, like part of this, you got his likability and things like that. And I don't think people like him that much. Like there's part that's a big part of it too.
5: All right, doing a little quick hitters here. Golden State Warriors star Steph Curry signed a 10-year endorsement deal with Chinese sportswear giant Li Ning, ending his sneaker free agency and moving his Curry brand venture under the company's umbrella. The landmark agreement announced Monday covers basketball products, athleisure lifestyle wear, a full golf line, and gives Curry the ability to sign male and female athletes under his brand. David, thoughts on this partnership, 10-year deal for Curry at this stage in his career?
1: Lining up right now. Lining up right now already. Getting the finest in Li Ning. Booking a flight to China so I can go to the flagship store and give me some Li Ning, some Curry Li Ning. Hopefully we get a Davidson branded something also so I can wear it. You know, so we can get some Li Nings over at Davidson. First in line, give me some golf clubs. I'm sure they're going to be great. Give me some golf shoes, maybe some golf pants, whatever I need from Curry and Li Ning.
2: Yeah, maybe it's just me that the golf nerd coming out, but the thing that stood out the most to me was the full golf line.
1: There you
2: that's
1: go.
2: I feel like that's what's going. He's going to be pushing the most. He's
1: what
2: near
1: can't
2: the
1: they
2: end
1: do?
2: Of his basketball career. We know he loves playing golf. He's won the Lake Tahoe event in his past. We know he's going. He's played in a Korn Ferry Tour event. You know the tour right before the PGA Tour in professional golf. I feel like that golf line is going to be pretty big, but maybe I'm wrong. I think that's the biggest part of that whole thing.
1: Whatever it is, make sure you hold your cue in line right now. It's going to be you know a hot ticket getting the Curry Li Nings.
5: Last but not least, Sportsbook in New York are leaning heavily against the underdog Knicks, who are attracting nearly half of all money wagered on NBA Finals winners this season, almost as much as every other team combined. The Spurs opened as high as -220 favorites to win the title after beating the defending champion Thunder in Game 7, while the rested Knicks opened around +180. Early betting quickly moved the line toward New York, with Spurs favorites dropping to about -200 by Sunday morning. Gabe, thoughts? Were you surprised by the line, Spurs being such a heavy favorite at the outset?
2: I guess I am, just because of the way the Knicks have played this postseason. Like, if it was the way I felt about the Knicks going in and they maybe kind of sleptwalked their way or felt like they were lucky in terms of getting to the NBA Finals, but that's not what this run has been for the Knicks. They've played really good basketball, so I am not surprised that bettors saw a +180 line for the Knicks and went, yeah, that's not that bad. Let's go ahead and jump on that instead of trying to throw the money at the Spurs. And just the way the Knicks, that's where I'm at. The way the Knicks have played, I think it's closer than what the Vegas odds currently say.
1: Yeah, I'm really surprised by these odds that are constantly leaning heavily Spurs. You know, I think this is a toss-up series. It is not overwhelming favorites either way is kind of crazy to me.
2: Yeah, I would not have bet it unless I saw it. Yeah, unless I saw that +180. I'm like, oh, those are pretty good. I feel decent about that. Sprinkle a couple of bucks on that. Why not? And I guess we'll find out. Again, game one tomorrow night right here on ESPN Radio presented by Gusto. 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Because, well, probably can be. Speaking of the Knicks, Draymond Green, unsure if the Knicks can win with Jalen Brunson being their 1A player. You can hear what he had to say about the situation. That's coming up next. 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
0: St. Thomas Athletics plays here all year long. 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

0: XM Channel 80, ESPN Radio, presented by Progressive Insurance. I'm Gabe Neitzel, along with David Dennis Jr. NBA Finals Game 1 tomorrow night. Of course, listen to it right here on ESPN Radio. Knicks and the Spurs. And the Knicks, they've been a fun story, right? They're a rough regular season, up and down. They've been playing better basketball. Hottest team, certainly, coming hotter than the Spurs coming into this series. But, you know, the West is a deeper, tougher conference. Well, Draymond Green, consider him somebody who is not impressed with what's been going on in New York with the Knicks. The Warriors forward on his own podcast, The Draymond Green Show, had this to say about the Knicks coming out of the East.
1: Double down on this. Just like Becky Hammon said, prove me wrong. Prove me wrong. Double down. Absolutely double down. Getting out of the East has never been a surefire to win in a championship. What y'all talking about? You get out of the East, you're supposed to get out of the East. It's the East. Of course you're supposed to get out of the East. That don't just mean you win a championship because you get out of the East. It's the East. Great. It's the East. Beat up Boston. You should get out the East. Happy for Mike Brown, by the way, but you should get out of the East.
0: So he, I don't know if you caught that, David, but he felt like the Knicks should get out of the East. I don't know if that was, that was, and his big point, the thing that he is most railing on, he brought up the point that Becky Hammon made, and that's really more Jalen Brunson. Mm-hmm. He's not a 1A player. You can't win with that as your best player, which, and I will give him this, like, typically, you've needed a top five player in the NBA in order to win a championship. You take a look at the teams that have done it, going all the way back to 2004, I think the Pistons would probably be the last one. But to me, Brunson becomes such a different player, even though he's a second team All-NBA guy, so, I mean, top 10 player in the league this year. He just becomes a different guy in the postseason, and he's done that year in and year out since he's gotten to New York.
2: I don't know if, I listened to the Draymond pod, and I heard the unedited version, Gabe. He said, you got to get out of the Chachi East. That's what he said.
0: that's what
2: he said.
0: Devin
2: bleeped at that time. I'm not sure why, but that's what he was saying. But yeah, I mean, this is part of it is Draymond. Like Draymond, a lot of times when he says things, a lot of athletes do this. They're really sort of, it's like projecting on themselves, right? And mm-hmm. I think part of this is the notion of what the Warriors' legacy is a little bit, right? Because their finals runs, I think he believes that they're a little bit tougher than what LeBron and them went through. Like, that's part of it, too. Like, they always, in the West, they always kind of think of that as the tougher conference to go through. And yes, the Knicks had an easier path, and a quite easier path because the two teams that people felt like could have beaten them were not there. Now, what I saw from Detroit and what I saw from Boston do not look like teams that could beat the Knicks. But at the same time, it's not like the Knicks went 7 against these teams, right? It's not like these were, like, grinding out. Like, you could look at the Spurs and say, all right, if the Thunder were healthy, maybe the Spurs don't win. If you look at the Knicks, they were blowing out teams by 7,500 points, right? No amount of health or anything would have changed that, I don't think, about the Knicks.
0: Well, and that's the thing to me that I have, any conversation I've had, whether it's with friends, whether it's been with people here on ESPN Radio, well, the Knicks haven't played anybody. Okay, well, what are you supposed to do to teams that aren't very good, that you're significantly better at?
2: Yeah.
0: You blow them out. And you blow them out by 24 points, and that's what the Knicks have done during this 11-game winning streak. They have won and then closed them all out in great fashion at 30-plus points per game. Isn't that what you're supposed to do? If you're that much better than everybody else, that's what you're supposed to do, is just go out there and dominate. And that's exactly what the Knicks have done. So I don't know what else. Okay, who cares if they didn't play anybody? They dominated everybody. Outside of a rough start in their opening series, they have absolutely dominated everybody put in front of them. And that's, again, why I give them a chance. If they were just squeaking by these teams, David, and, oh, bounce here, bounce there, winning these series in 5, 6, 7 games instead of just sweeping the last two series, okay, maybe you've got something. Okay, the Knicks haven't played anybody. But, okay, they haven't played anybody, but they've been dominant regardless. And I've seen teams that are dominant that will still trip up and over the course of a series and lose one of those games.
2: I mean, Boston lost to an 8 seed a couple years ago. They lost to the Heat a couple years ago. Like, this stuff happens. And winning without any sort of fall off, without saying, hey, I'm rusty in game one, oh, I'm too confident in game three, that means something. And to have the number two defense – number one and number two defense, best offense, all these metrics that are historical metrics, that's got to count for something. Now, if they go into this series and they lose by 4 or 5 and it's like, oh, you never played a real defense, and this is what a real defense looks like, this is what it looks like playing in the major leagues, and you get smoked in the finals, then we can kind of retroactively have that conversation. But I doubt that's going to happen. I think they're going to play the Spurs close and may even win this series. And so at that point, there's nothing to discuss.
0: If the Knicks do indeed win this series, does that change the way? Because there's always a ripple effect anytime that happens. And I took a look. My takeaway from last year's NBA Finals was, man, maybe you need to be a little bit deeper than I thought. Because both the Pacers and OKC, and not that they were able to replicate what OKC did because they cut all the picks and all the young talent and all that stuff. But maybe taking a look at what, you know, the Pacers did. Because the Pacers almost won without having a top star.
2: Right.
0: As good as Tyrese Halliburton is, he's not looked at as a top five player in this league. Mm-hmm. So is that kind of the takeaway if the Knicks win this? You take a look at how close the Pacers were last year. You take a look at the Knicks that maybe you don't need a top five guy. You need some depth within those seven players that you're playing. There can't be a big fall off. But is that kind of the takeaway of, all right, it's more about how good your top seven are versus how good your top one is?
2: Yes, there's that. But there's also a how can I get the best possible player for the least amount of money, which I don't think is a novel approach, right? Like, I think part of it is how
0: teams have been doing that for years.
2: The team building of the Knicks is basically around the fact that our best player is not a supermax guy. That's really what it is, and that has been the defining characteristic of winning championships pretty much for the last decade, right? Look, you go to the Warriors dynasty was built in a very similar way, in that their best player was at a bargain. Right. And the Knicks' best players at a bargain, which means that you can build the teams around them, which I think both of these things have in common. Both two teams have in common is that your best player is not a supermax guy. That's going to get you into the championship.
0: And that could be with the more restricted rules in the NBA. Like that, I think, is even more important than it was during the Warriors era of them winning championships, because it's a lot more restricted in terms of how you can build the team and how much money you can spend on the team any given year. NBA Finals Game 1, that's tomorrow night. But coming up next, The Rich Eisen Show. 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
0: 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And now, it's Rich Eisen.
1: All right, everybody. Welcome to this edition of the Rich Eisen Show here live on Disney Plus, the ESPN app, ESPN Radio, Sirius XM, Channel 80. Oh, man. What were we going to talk about in between games seven of the Western Conference Final and one of the NBA Finals? And it is basically the National Football League raising its hands and saying, hey, we're still here. And it has been nonstop. Right. And Albert Breer of Sports Illustrated's first up on this program in less than 20 minutes time to tell us what in the heck happened yesterday. And then we've got Alex Smith of ESPN and one of our favorites when he pops his head up to be up for joining shows like this one in hour three. Eric Weddle's joining us because I called him when he basically said Bryce Underwood can't play quarterback, as he set the University of Michigan fandom world on fire. And who knew that we would have Rams football to talk about with him by the time that he appears on this program in hour two. And then there's you at 844-204-RICH, number to dial. Chris Brockman, good to see you, sir.
2: Rich, good morning, my friend.
1: DJ Mike ED.
3: Good morning, Rich.
1: Nuts, good to see you. TJ Jefferson, the candle is lit.
4: What up, though?
1: Ah, lots.
2: Happy A.J. Brown Day.
1: Well, you know, it's kind of wild. June 1st, again, it's a date on the NFL calendar where you think, well, what's going to happen on June 1st? And June 1st is a date that the NFL has put together with its collective bargaining and the Players Association and the Management Council of the National Football League to come up with a date by which transactions can affect the salary cap in a better way for a team that's parting ways with a player. It is just a shorthanded way of putting it. It's far more complicated than the way I did it, but I'm trying to be as simplistic as possible that it becomes beneficial to a team salary cap-wise to trade a player away or designate that player as a June 1st cut, post-June 1st cut. And that's just a procedural thing that occurs far earlier than June 1st. Many of the players that got cut back in March for the new league year designated a post-June 1st cut. They're allowed to go ahead and find a next place of business so they can continue their careers, and the teams can designate them in such a manner that's more beneficial to them, allowing them to cut them in an easier manner monetarily, which is why yesterday was pegged as the day that the Eagles would finally trade A.J. Brown, causing Howie Roseman eventually start tap dancing like crazy from March all the way to this day, where he comes on a show like this one. Basically, I'll just tell you this. I'm not going to answer your questions. So let's talk about my answers to the questions I'll refuse to answer. Remember how you did that when he came on the show?
2: It was great. It was brilliant.
1: A.J. Brown's still an Eagle.
2: A.J. Brown is an Eagle.
1: Everything about Jalen Hurts is false.
2: Yeah.
1: So we were expecting that to happen yesterday. We didn't see the Myles Garrett stuff coming. I mean, we sensed that it was possible when they made in Cleveland a contractual maneuver to push a bonus payment to him to later in the summer as opposed to the spring, basically saying, hey, listen, if he's going to be paid this money, maybe it's for somebody else to do. So Myles Garrett happens, and then we go off the air. A.J. Brown happens. And what you've been waiting for, Christopher, Christmas on June 1st did, in fact, happen.
2: Huzzah!
1: And the trade is thus. The Patriots get a guy who's a nonstop 1,000-yard-per-season machine, and all it costs them is in next year's draft a fifth, but that first happens in 2028.
2: Great.
1: I don't know why. That's just part of the reason why we'll have Albert Breer on the show. What's the thinking behind that from Philadelphia or Elliot Wolf of New England to say, yeah, not next year, year after. And that might be, again, because next year's draft, quarterback heavy, clearly Patriots don't need to deal with that. But it is very talent rich. And why would you give up a first round pick in that if you don't have to? Got it. So A.J. Brown now goes to New England. And Drake May has his beast of a receiver. He's got his clear-cut number one in the middle of his career's prime seasons. He's got this guy. And he is coming to New England. And apparently the Patriots putting out him in a number one jersey. So they'll offend Cam Newton more than Julian Edelman, I imagine. Because Jules has got the stick.
2: Jules, yeah, can't give up.
1: And I can't imagine they're not going to give him Jules' sticks.
2: Nah.
1: And A.J. Brown is coming to New England to be wide receiver number one. And here he is showing up on Tuesday for work for the first time. You are out of your mind happy, and I don't blame you, because I understand if Drake May is this generation's Tom Brady, the guy that, again, you put all your trust in and is arriving in year two for a Super Bowl season that you didn't see coming, and he is clearly, you know, when you're 196 picks higher in the draft, expected to have that sort of result.
2: Yep.
1: But I'm only equating him to Brady in the fact that New England loves him, can't wait to see more from him. He's generationally talented.
2: Sky's the limit.
1: And you have to wonder, is this the Randy Moss in this equation? The beast of a guy outside the numbers who goes across the middle. And I understand that I'm equating A.J. Brown to a first ballot wide receiving Hall of Famer when those are unicorns.
2: It's Randy Moss.
1: Larry Fitzgerald is the next one. And we send our condolences to him about his dad passing away as well. Yeah. One of the nicest people I've gotten to meet, senior and junior. But you've got this guy in A.J. Brown coming to New England, and it's exactly what you want to do for somebody like Drake May. Give him a massive boost after he gives himself a massive boost. Give this team a ton of excitement around it after, you know, 3 months of not that. And you also can complement the run game, give this kid a new BFF. And on top of it, Romeo Doubs, Pop Douglas, and arguably maybe their best deep threat out of all of them, Keyshawn Booty. That is a quartet of receivers that you can go to battle with and go into this season saying, okay, Denver, the team that we beat, I understand Bo Nix wasn't around. But okay, Denver, you get Jalen Waddle. We see that, and we will raise A.J. Brown.
2: Mm-hmm.
1: Okay, Chargers. Okay, Chiefs getting your quarterback back, we expect. And okay, Buffalo with D.J. Moore. We got A.J. Brown. And I say to you, Christopher, congratulations. Your team did
2: exactly
1: what it needed to do.
2: Yeah, no doubt.
1: A 5 this year and a 1 2 years from now.
2: Great.
1: Rip the knob off.
2: You go back to the Super Bowl in the next couple years. Maybe you win one. No one's going to remember what the compensation was. And now you throw Drake May, the best deep ball thrower in the league, with a receiver who's arguably the best deep ball receiver in the NFL.
1: 50-50 catch.
2: And now it's a guy that you know is going to get the ball on third down. It's a guy, yes, maybe he left Philly unceremoniously. He's going to be on his best behavior he is going to be the man and a leader of this wide receiver room that it's been kind of revamped with Romeo Doubs added into the mix. Like you said, throw in the talented backfield. They got two good running backs, add an exciting tight end in the draft, kind of a revamped offensive line. And this is what good teams do. They don't sit back and say, hey, we went to the Super Bowl, we're good enough. No, stay on the attack, keep adding weapons, and a very exciting day for Pats
1: fans. And he's now playing for a coach who once upon a time, when he was with the Tennessee Titans, came on this program. Phoned into this program, and Mike Vrabel said, if when I asked him rumors about AJ Brown being traded, and he said, if this guy's not on the team, I'm paraphrasing, I don't want to be a coach of a team that doesn't have AJ Brown.
2: Don't want to be the coach.
1: Guess what? They traded him, yada, yada, yada.
2: We're back.
1: Vrabel's not there. Now he's in New England, and AJ Brown is there, and he was fired up. He already sat down for an interview. Maria Taylor got him on a podcast called 7 p.m. in Brooklyn. Okay,
2: cool.
1: I've been in Brooklyn around 7 o'clock at night.
2: Great place.
1: A nice place to be.
2: Yeah.
1: And so here he is sitting down and talking about being a Patriot.
3: Man, dream come true. Dream come true. I'm truly a kid in the candy store. You know, you know, last night was like Christmas. You know, I still had another 24 hours or so to go. But I'm excited, man. The kid in me is ecstatic right now.
1: Yeah, and he was talking in his house where apparently he's got a Patriot man cave.
2: Oh, really?
1: Carpet.
2: Like a rug.
1: You know, apparently, he's been a Patriot fan a long time, he was saying.
2: Yeah, he posted pictures last night of him in a Tom Brady jersey when he was a toddler.
1: Yeah. So that's, there it is, man cave.
2: I think I need to get that, TJ.
1: Okay.
4: Definitely.
1: No, you just keep it at your house, okay?
4: Yeah, not in here, though.
1: Yeah.
2: We got lots of space.
1: Listen.
5: Bringing dogs in here.
1: It's fitting that he joins the Patriots, too.
4: Why is that?
1: Because the Patriots are involved either by themselves or in the sidecar of some of the more mysterious, potentially never to be answered questions of 21st century football.
4: Okay.
1: Okay. Like, why didn't Marshawn Lynch get the ball against the Patriots? Why didn't the Patriots keep active in a Super Bowl against a red-hot offensive machine in Philadelphia, the guy who picked the ball off against Seattle because Seattle didn't give Marshawn the ball? Why didn't Malcolm Butler play in that Super Bowl? What the hell's up with that? And now, I think you can add to the list of 21st century, potentially never-to-be-answered questions, what the hell happened with A.J. Brown in Philadelphia with Jalen Hurts? What's going on? Why did there have to be a code red? Why did A.J. Brown leave Philadelphia? Why did that have to happen? Even with the Myles Garrett stuff, you can see it. It's just like, okay, Myles is 30. By the time that you're going to get better, I mean, is Myles going to be 32, 33, 34? I mean,
2: Myles Garrett did ask for a trade.
1: He asked for a trade.
2: A.J. Brown never came out and said he wanted to leave.
1: So what the hell happened there? And so Maria did ask A.J. Brown about his relationship with Jalen Hurts.
3: Not as close as we once were. And I believe that's fine. It's like there's no bad blood. There's actually still a lot of love. I love him. I love him to death. I want him to succeed and accomplish all the things that he wants to accomplish. I didn't truly understand why our friendship became the public of the center of everybody's attention when it came to football, because, you know, looking back on it, you know, we haven't been as close as we were a couple years now, but that didn't stop anything. Mm-hmm. You know, we still competed, we still pushed each other, we still led the team. So it was just kind of strange, you know, people just got so fixated on the relationship and wanted to talk about maybe from the history mm-hmm. of this place, but, you know, that wasn't what this was,
2: mm-hmm.
3: you know. And I'm going to say it to you. I'm going to say it on camera. I have nothing but love for him. you know, I want him to do well and accomplish everything that his heart desires. So.
1: Okay. Great. So, wild. Jalen Hurts is scheduling a press conference in Philadelphia today specifically to talk about his relationship with A.J. Brown. Wait a minute. Hold a minute.
2: Yeah.
1: I'm being told that's... I wrote it down here. Never going to happen. Right. Okay, there it is. Never going to happen. We'll never know the answer to this question. Now, we might see some former Eagles throw stuff out there as...
2: Brandon Graham talked to you.
1: Yeah,
2: Brandon Graham said it.
1: The OGBG once let in that these two guys don't like each other.
2: Yeah.
1: So.
4: I wonder why.
1: Here's the deal. Like, you can go on and speculate and tongue-in-cheek it and be cheeky about it. And
2: I'm not being cheeky.
1: We hear, too, it's this guy, it's that guy. They're falling out about this or that.
4: Not a guy.
1: We will never know. This is not from Hurts, at least. Because he's going to get up there when he's available next time and be asked about this and just go, I loved him. He's a brother. We try to win. We did win together. I'll never forget it. We'll have that forever. I mean, it's going to, and then he'll give some sort of, you know, statement that sounds like it comes from either a chapter in the good book or a fortune cookie. And we'll get nothing from him on that. And then all that will be placed on this situation is a lid that will either percolate and boil because the new offense will miss A.J. Brown, and it will then become a Jalen Hurts issue. It'll be Hurts because this is the guy who is now left there in an offense that does have different receivers, including Mekhi Lemon, who's in the offensive rookie of the year launching pad, certainly in the mind's eye of a lot of Eagles fans, excited to have had him drop to Howie Roseman for him to go up one spot and snipe him from the Steelers while they were talking to him on the phone.
4: Why is Philly calling?
1: Huh? One of my favorite draft moments ever.
4: hang up.
1: And 100%, it's now on. This has been a narrative, I'm sure, that has been prepped for the longtime listeners and first-time callers and columnists and opiners, and it's been prepped in anticipation of A.J. Brown being shipped to New England. That Jalen Hurts, new offense, they're going to put him under center more. Is he going to be more comfortable? Who's his go-to guy? Devontae Smith, you're now on the clock. You're now wide receiver one. Who is wide receiver one? Are they going to name it and that sort of thing? I mean, just keep going on and on. Saquon can run to the rescue. Where is that going to be? Offensive line, is that going to be up to speed? Can they all put it together and now be the Philadelphia Eagles in the every other year situation where they're dynamite, unbeatable, winning the division again, and going on a Super Bowl run? Because Jalen Hurts, when the chips are down in a Super Bowl run every other year, it seems, he plays the best he's ever played. And certainly in the biggest games. You can't say that he's under the most pressure in the National Football League because he doesn't feel it. Or at least doesn't show that he feels it. Because when the chips are down, the Super Bowl's going down, he plays so well, you could consider him for MVP when he loses to Patrick freaking Mahomes.
2: Correct.
1: So let's see. But A.J. Brown being gone, 11 being gone, means it's now Hurts. But he's used to it. It's Philadelphia. Every quarterback that plays here better be used to it. You know? And you know Sirianni will shine it off. And it'll all be shined off. And then if you put the Eagles schedule up before we throw to break and get Albert Breer here to talk about all of this. You put the Eagles schedule up and you see it's going to be on against Washington and then at Tennessee. Whole country will just let everybody else take the center stages on a Wednesday or a Thursday and then a Friday and then a Sunday and then a Monday. And then the next week on a Thursday and on a Sunday and then a Monday. And then the next week on a Thursday and a Sunday. And then
2: Let's go.
1: Monday Night Football, Week 3 at Chicago. All right, the team that came in and punked A.J. Brown and Jalen Hurts and Saquon and everybody else the day after Thanksgiving last year, with everybody looking at them as the ascending team. And then the week after that, in comes Myles Garrett in his fresh new horns.
2: I can't believe that's a real sentence.
1: To go at Jalen Hurts yeah. in week 4. That's the way it'll start for the Philadelphia Eagles. Call me interested. Now that A.J. Brown is a Patriot. Let's take a break. Phone lines are all lit. I love that. That means you like us. Or you don't and you just want to yell at us. Either way, we're happy for the engagement. Albert Breer's next. This is the Rich Eisen Show on the first Tuesday of June. 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

0: that the Rams and Browns started talking with each other in March, right? So first things first, were the Rams the only ones talking to the Browns? This wasn't like a Luka pocket listing, right? Like this was, what was it here?
1: Yeah, here's what I would say is, like, I think teams check in on these things, and that certainly existed. I think the relationship between the Rams front office and the Browns front office really helped here in that, like, the first answer the Rams got was, no, we're not doing that. And then the Rams come back and sort of stick with it. And I think, you know, what they were willing to do when it was, you know, purely a draft pick situation and not a player involved. And sorry about my phone ringing there, Rich. Okay. When it was purely just a draft pick situation, that showed the Browns, like, yeah, the Rams are really serious about doing this. And no, we're not going to do it for just draft picks. But I think they showed, like, that this was something they were going to stick with and that they were going to kind of try to keep working through. And I think, like, by the time they got to the draft, the Rams were pretty freaking confident that they were going to be able to find a way to get this done. At the same time, I think at that point, the Browns were probably thinking, we're still not trading Myles Garrett, you know? So, like, I think it's just sort of been a process of one team really wanting the player and the Rams really wanting Myles Garrett. And then also, you know, on the flip side, the Browns, you know, sensing the seriousness and how the Rams were approaching this. And then internally sort of setting parameters for what they would be looking for, which there were three principles that they were working off of there. And then, you know, once the Rams met those parameters or those principles, going forward and finding a way to hammer a deal out.
0: All right. So then just taking a look at between March and, you know, the draft.
1: Yeah.
0: There were a couple of moments that now look potentially like big fat breadcrumbs, Albert, and I want to get you on. Because if I'm not mistaken, the Rams were interested in a proposal where you could get far more leeway in offering a certain number of first-round picks for anyone in a draft that suddenly the Browns went ahead and proposed to the league that got shot down that you could use first-round picks from here to Kingdom Come. Was that born out of this conversation, do you think, where the Rams are just offering draft choices and they wanted to just keep going up and up? Albert?
1: The timing's interesting for sure. And I do think that, like, the contract adjustment gave them flexibility to move them. There's no question about that. At the same time, I don't think the Browns were ever going to move Myles Garrett just purely for picks. I told you about, like, there were three principles, right?
0: Yep.
1: Like, the three principles that Andrew Berry and his team were working off of. The three principles were, number one, if we're going to do this, it has to serve both our short-term and long-term best interest. So that's number one. Number two, as part of the short-term equation, we need to get a player back that is a premium player at a premium position on a cost-controlled contract. So has to be a pass rusher or a corner or an offensive tackle, somebody in a premium position who is still on his rookie contract, right? And then the third piece was, we need to get premium draft capital on top of that. And so I know it looks interesting, at least, and it would promote the conversation if you could go to four or five first round picks or whatever that would be. But just as the Rams became more serious about this and showed their seriousness in what they were trying to do, the Browns really settled into a place where it was like, we need to get a known commodity in here and we want to get somebody who can help us right now. And we need that somebody who can help us right now to also be part of our long-term future, which very clearly Jared Verse will be.
0: Yeah, he checks those boxes. No question about that. And then another breadcrumb, potentially, the whole Ty Simpson drafting. And how
1: I think I told you.
0: Well, you did. You dropped this breadcrumb when we were here the last time talking that you know, hey, Simpson's getting drafted now, so because they're you know, Les is sitting there confident about not needing any first-round picks in the immediate future for a quarterback. You check that box, and it clears the path a little bit more to go get Myles Garrett. Is that – you drop that breadcrumb, pick it up, man.
1: Like right. That. So, yeah, I mean, I said it at the time, and I had some – I think I had some knowledge of some things. And I would say, you know, I remember everybody that back then saying, like, what are they doing? They were 4 points shy of making the Super Bowl in Seattle's house against the Seattle team that crushed the Patriots in the Super Bowl. And that game would have been held in Los Angeles if it weren't for the funky 2-point thing with Zach Charbonnet, right? Yep. During the regular season, you're that close. Why are you doing this? Why are you spending the 13th overall pick on a guy who isn't going to help Matthew Stafford win a championship right now? That was never the way the Rams were thinking about it. The Rams were looking at it and saying to themselves, if we take care of this now and we really like this quarterback, they like the quarterback more than just about anybody else. If we take care of this now, that gives us flexibility to use our future draft picks in any way we want. And if they don't get their quarterback there, Rich, that thing is going to be hanging over their head, because they're, remember, those picks are probably not going to be very high in the order, right? Mm-hmm. So, you know, it's not like a bad team saying we got to hang on to this pick because it's going to be the fifth overall pick. The Rams had to look at it like, if we don't do this now, we might need a combination of all of these different picks to go and get our quarterback of the future. So we got to be really careful about what we spend. But if you get your quarterback now at 13 overall, now you're freed up to do whatever you want with all of those picks. And it was a huge part of the equation for the Rams. And it set the stage. And I've talked a bunch over the last, you know, couple of weeks about Howie Roseman using June 1st to his advantage, right? Mm-hmm. Like, and that wasn't a fortunate situation for the Eagles, but it did at least allow for them to sit there and wait to see if somebody's situation somewhere other than New England materially changed, and that and where somebody would offer something over the top for AJ Brown. It was the same sort of thing here. It's not fortunate that you got to wait till June 1st to get Myles Garrett on your team if you're the Rams, but the fact that like they were going to have to wait for June 1st meant they couldn't use a 2026 pick as part of the deal. So why not use that pick now to get your quarterback? You weren't going to touch it as part of the Myles Garrett trade anyway. And then you've got all those picks in the future to include as part of the deal. And, you know, obviously it worked out for them that way.
0: Albert Breer here on the Rich Eisen Show. And then how much did Garrett play into this? And again, I use it, his name, just the last name, because that was the way it was. His name was thrown to Todd Monken a couple weeks ago after an OTA saying, hey, you still haven't had a face-to-face with Garrett. And he's like, who, Miles? As if we were just like, yeah, no, Leif, Brad, you know,
2: Miles?
0: Jason. Oh. Like, no, there's other Garretts that we're trying to talk about here. And he wasn't there. Did the Browns basically, because if this thing's been percolating, stay home. Did they tell him to stay home? Was this a trade demand that was far more silent than his last one that was in play here? What's up with this, Alan?
1: So today's June 2nd, right?
0: Yes, can confirm.
1: So Myles Garrett got back from Japan and Korea, I believe, on May 26th. And that was all like preordained, right? Mm-hmm. And by then, the Rams, the Browns were ready to communicate to Myles what was going on, right? And so at that point, it's basically like, well, if this is moving down, if this train is moving down the tracks, there's no sense in you showing up to this week of OTAs, you know? And so he was on a pre-scheduled trip, which was what he was planning on doing. And that train is coming down the tracks. They communicated with him. Myles flew to Cleveland on Friday and sat down with Andrew Berry and Jimmy Haslam on Saturday, where they informed him they didn't inform him of the trade. They'd already informed him of what was going on, but they had, you know, one last meeting, and it was very amicable. Look, I mean, I think the people inside the Browns organization, Rich, they view this as trading a Jim Brown or an Otto Graham.
0: They like, should. We were talking about Reggie White yesterday, Albert, and I know that's what upsets Browns fans too.
1: Yeah.
0: But they also had to get Miles' approval I imagine, you know, the minute that he knew it was the Rams, he probably just gave a pre-approval, right? Hey, you're pre-approved. Yep. And you're trying to buy a house. You're pre-approved. You get the best rate, whatever, you know. Done.
1: Yeah. But the point is, you don't do this without talking to a player like that.
0: Right.
1: You know what I mean? Like, so you have your early talks, and those are conceptual talks, and like when it becomes real, and you know, when you have the opportunity to talk to a guy, and when the time is right, you have that discussion with him, you know? And so I can tell you this, like, you know, to Andrew Berry, to Todd Monken, who, by the way, I think people forget was with Myles Garrett in Cleveland in 2019. So it's not like they've never crossed paths before.
0: Right.
1: He was the offensive coordinator under Freddie Kitchens that year. You know, to Jimmy Haslam and his family, it was all incredibly important that this was handled the right way with an all-time great player who they hope will retire a Brown, you know, will go into Canton. I know you don't wear a hat the way you do in baseball, but we'll go into Canton as a Brown and we'll have his name up in the stadium someday. You know, all that was really, really important to the Browns.
0: All right. So I'm already in advance. I'm looking at the clock right here. Can I get you to the end of the hour, Albert, or you got something you got to
1: do? Sure.
0: Okay,
1: great. Sure. Yeah.
0: Because we're going to take a break and talk A.J. Brown.
1: You got it.
0: For this, you know, conversation here, why did this happen? Browns fans are kind of like, really?
1: Mm-hmm.
0: But I understand you read the writing on the wall if you're Andrew Berry. Personally, yep. I thought they should have done this the first time he asked for a trade, but I understand when he's so open like that, it could potentially kneecap you in terms of what you can get in response. Although if you throw Myles Garrett out there for everyone to go, you know, wow you, I don't know if that really would have kneecapped them. But at the end of the day, why did this happen? I think Browns fans are still kind of a little bit turned around on this result, Albert.
1: So I think, number one, the Rams' persistence is like a huge part of it. Like they actually initially they initially called the Browns. This is going to sound crazy. At the trade deadline in 2022. That was the first conversation the Rams had with the Browns.
0: 2022? Did you see the right year there?
1: Wow. Yeah. And okay. So it's wild, right? Like, but that was the first time that conversation happened. And then, you know, this time around, they just kind of kept chipping away at it. So that's a huge part of it, right? Like that this was very real the whole time. You know, and then I think, you know, from the Browns perspective, as I see it anyway, I mean, look, like I think there was a pivot there 13 months ago with the Travis Hunter trade, and the core that Myles Garrett like came up with, you know, and the guys that he went to the playoffs with in 2020 and 2023, that core had aged out. And they needed to get younger. And the Deshaun Watson trade had taken such a chunk out of their ability to build youth into the roster that they just needed to get volume of picks to get younger across the board. So they trade the pick that became Travis Hunter. And last year, they put together what I think is a really good rookie class. And Carson Schlesinger is Defensive Rookie of the Year. Mason Graham, you're aware of how good he is. Harold Fannin, good young move tight end. Two running backs, Dylan Sampson. And, of course, Quinshon Judkins. And then the two young quarterbacks. And then as a result of the trade, they have three top 40 picks this year. They turn those into Spencer Fano at tackle and two receivers. And Casey Concepcion and Denzel Boston.
0: Well done.
1: They've now set this up where you've got like this group of 22, 23-year-olds. And I think you have to ask the question is like, where's Myles Garrett going to be at? What's his trade value going to be when these guys all come of age? And when we have our young quarterback, whoever that winds up being, whether it's Shadur or somebody else in place.
0: And you got to pay him.
1: That doesn't happen until 28, say. Or 27.
0: Yeah.
1: Now, like, are we in the back end with Miles? They don't believe that. They think he's Bruce Smith or Reggie White from a longevity standpoint, or will be. But it's just a lot to it's a lot to consider. And for them, it was, we can really supercharge the rebuild if we add a young player like Verse. And now we have two firsts in 27, two seconds in 28, 2/3 and 29. They effectively have 12 top 100 picks before we even get into the comp pick formula over the next 3 years now, in addition to adding Jared Verse, who from an age standpoint lines up with all the young guys that they have on board.
0: Well done. Thank you, Albert. Let's take a break. We'll come back. We'll talk A.J. Brown. Who says the NFL gives you nothing to talk about on June 2nd? That's next. 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

0: Oh, so you're going with him then again?
1: Albert Breer back here on the Rich Eisen Show. All right.
2: Dalton's not trying to like ruin the Cowboys season. Right? He's trying to keep the sideline clean there, keep like his guys out of trouble. Attaboy. You know?
1: All right. So in the minutes I have remaining with you, let's talk about the A.J. Brown trade. Yep. Why 2028 first-round pick? What was in the fifth round this year? What's with the compensation?
2: Well, interestingly enough, it wasn't the Patriots and Eagles that came up with that concept. It was the Eagles and Rams. And this was sort of, I think, part of the trigger for the Myles Garrett trade is like that the Eagles and Rams went way down the line on an A.J. Brown trade. The Rams had some concerns over the knee, but I think the bigger piece of this was they would have had to do a corresponding trade of Devontae Adams out of Los Angeles. They couldn't thread the needle on pulling off that double. So they pull out, but, you know, Howie really wanted a one, and so the compromise that they had come to was to include a 2028 first-round pick as part of that. Now, Howie's done this before. 2 years ago, he traded Hassan Reddick, and this would have been in March of 2024, for a 2026 third-round pick. That was the Jets' third-round pick, which wound up becoming Markell Bell, an offensive tackle in from Miami. And that freed the Eagles up to move one of their other third round picks for Jalen Phillips. And then Jalen Phillips leaves and they use another third round pick that they got as a comp pick for Milton Williams to replace him with Jonathan Grenard. So this is sort of like one of those sliding doors things with the Eagles and Howie. And I think it's an advantage that Howie has because of his job security, in that there are a lot of general managers that won't trade for a pick 2 years out because they don't know if they're going to be making that pick, right? And I think this is one of the inherent advantages the stability gives you. And there is a cost to it, of course. Like if they were to use that first round pick, if the Eagles wind up using that first round pick, you're talking about there's 2 years in there now where neither that player nor A.J. Brown is on your team. But it was a creative way for him to get the value that he wanted in the A.J. Brown trade.
1: All right. And, you know, I know this could fill an hour, let alone the 4.5 minutes I have left with you here before we have to say goodbye to the radio audience. Why? What, you know, I know that this is one of the greatest mysteries. What in heck happened with A.J. Brown in Philadelphia to cause this to happen, Albert?
2: I think A.J. Brown's personal frustration. Personal frustration with the quarterback, personal frustration with the offense. And I think, you know, what happens in a lot of cases like this is sometimes we expect guys to be the ultimate competitor when it comes to team performance, but I think they can shut it off when it comes to individual performance. The reality is all these guys are concerned about their legacies and how they're going to be remembered and all of that different stuff. Mm-hmm. And, you know, I think back to Tom Brady at one point saying that he was the most miserable 8-0 quarterback of all time because he didn't think he was playing very well, right? Mm-hmm. So, like, these guys are competitive in that way too. And I think over the last year, A.J. Brown felt like he was being held back, felt like his numbers were suffering because of how Jalen Hurts plays the game and how the offense is built around Jalen Hurts and all of that different stuff. And so I think that frustration, which has existed for a couple of years now and boiled over last year, had kind of reached the point where, you know, the Eagles just said, we can still get good value for him. Now's the time to do it. And I mean, they telegraphed it the entire offseason.
1: Oh my gosh, yeah. Like, and there's no doubt. I mean, and it's just interesting that the Rams were the ones to potentially be aggressive enough to prevent the inevitable conversation with the Patriots. But again, so you just, again, I know it's an hour conversation, not now, 2 minutes.
2: Yeah.
1: He and Hurts just had a falling out. Like, what's the scoop?
2: Yeah, I mean, I think it was just frustration. I don't think it's personal frustration. I think it's professional frustration. And maybe the way their games once matched up didn't match up anymore. And, you know, I think from that perspective, it was time, you know. And again, like the trade for Dontavian Wicks, the signing of Hollywood Brown, trading up for Mekhi Lemon in the draft. They've been preparing for this for some time. And I think, you know, like here's the other piece of it, Rich, is when a player is unhappy, like A.J. Brown was unhappy, other teams know it. And when a player is as accomplished as A.J. Brown is, you really don't even have to shop him. You know, like, teams will come to you. So that had happened over the course of the last year. There were a list of four teams initially that A.J. Brown was interested in going to. And the Eagles asked for teams in the AFC, and those four were the Patriots, the Bills, the Chiefs, and the Chargers. The Bills pulled out of it almost immediately because they traded for DJ Moore. The Chiefs said no. The Chargers said no. They were left with the Patriots, which, you know, wound up leading to the Eagles talking to teams in the conference, most notably the Rams. And here we are, you know, with A.J. Brown reunited with Mike Vrabel in New England.
1: You're the man, Albert. Thanks again for the time. This was awesome. Mm-hmm. This is just dynamite.
2: I didn't expect it to be this deep a conversation on June 2nd, but here we are.
1: But it's great, though. I mean,
2: It is. It's great.
1: I guess the NFL can't plan to eventize this. Like, now suddenly we'll have a June 1st broadcast on NFL Network that's planned every year. But these were two massive names.
2: Yeah.
1: A.J. Brown expected the Myles Garrett stuff. And again, one last breadcrumb in the minute I have left here. The pushing of the signing of the bonus to the summer, as opposed to paying it out to Myles Garrett this spring, that was another breadcrumb, right?
2: Yeah, I think it just gave the team more flexibility. But okay. I would say this. I would not mistake that for the turn of events being the Rams call and then the Browns move the trigger date on that bonus. It was actually the reverse. The Browns moved the trigger date on the option bonus, and the Rams were like, oh, wait, what is this? And that caused them to pick up the phone. So that was the way that all went down.
1: This is outstanding. Outstanding. We have questions. You have answers. Albert Breer, you're the man. Thank you for the time. That's the way we wrap up our number one of this edition of the Rich Eisen Show on a very busy Tuesday.
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0: Earlier on the show, senior writer for the MMQB, Albert Breer. Coming up, six-time Pro Bowl safety, Eric Weddle. ESPN NFL analyst, Alex Smith. And now, it's Rich Eisen.
1: Hour number two of the Rich Eisen Show is on the air. Why don't you tell me the name of the movie you want to see? What is going on in the NFL when A.J. Brown is now a Patriot and Miles Garrett is going to have a press conference later today at the Rams headquarters? Get out of here.
2: Whose house?
1: What in the world?
2: Rams house.
1: What in the world is happening?
3: Miles Garrett's jersey now for sale on Ram Shop.
1: You know what?
2: He got the number?
1: People are going to buy that.
3: 95.
2: Huh. Wonder how much he had to give up for.
1: Who had to give up?
3: Puna Ford.
1: Puna Ford.
2: Brockman came up with a good.
1: I'm wondering if he's going to drive something more expensive.
2: I was going to say. I said Puna Ford should ask for $95,000.
4: That's a car.
1: $1,000 for every
2: new one.
1: Every new one.
2: Yes. That's,
4: and a new car.
2: That's the starting point.
1: I like it.
4: And fuel for a year.
1: I like what you're doing.
3: Yeah.
2: You want my number?
3: 95, now available.
1: Eric Weddle's going to join us shortly.
2: Okay.
3: I think Miles Garrett is speaking this afternoon.
1: That's what I said. There's a press conference later today.
3: Yes.
1: 2 p.m. Pacific.
3: I said 2 p.m.
1: I don't want to put anything on the lap of ESPN 710 here in Los Angeles. I imagine that might be covered live.
3: I would imagine. Just
1: throwing that out there.
2: It's
1: I'm sorry
2: chance.
1: If the program director is like, what the hell did Rich just say? It's exciting. Man, I mean, Albert Breer just joined us, and I don't think we left any crumbs on the floor about questions involving both Garrett here in Los Angeles and A.J. Brown in Philadelphia. And he said the Rams not only reached out in March about Miles Garrett, but it had to be when they reached out to Andrew Berry, the way that he set it up, it had to be Andrew Berry going to Les Snead. Again? Really? Because he said the Rams started calling the Browns about Miles Garrett at the trade deadline in 2022.
2: Oof.
1: 4 years ago.
4: Again?
3: That's awesome.
1: They started asking about, is Garrett available?
4: That's crazy.
1: In the trade deadline of 2022.
3: All right, hold on. What was going on that season?
1: It doesn't matter. The Browns probably weren't very good, and the Rams were like, what the Rams are doing. I just want to repeat this again.
3: Miles Garrett only made second-team All-Pro.
1: Listen, I just want to repeat again here. Because it's all together just trying to let everyone know, certainly here in Los Angeles, who they have in the general manager's seat if they already don't know or appreciate. Okay. In Les Snead. This is a bad man.
2: Your boy's a bad man.
1: Because again, we talk about Howie Roseman, we talk about John Schneider, we talk about other general managers in this league.
2: They're bad men too.
1: Les Snead is a very bad man. Because he's been hunting this whale and biding his time. Right? And think about it. The 2022 trade deadline was the trade deadline after they had just won the Super Bowl with Aaron Donald pointing to his ring finger. After the Rams had just put a trophy in the case here in Los Angeles in their own house. Okay? And you're also seeing this guy who's in the same time of checking in on Miles Garrett, is checking in on A.J. Brown. And also, if that had happened, he would have had to have looked Devontae Adams in the eye and saying, thank you for your service. but we're sending you somewhere else. And so, yeah, you know, McVay is the guy who is maybe calling up players and sitting down with Verse and making sure this guy's good and that guy's good. Well, Les Snead is, you know, in similar, you know, love with his players. But at the end of the day, he is generally managing what is best for the franchise. And he is going for it. And he is nailing it to the point where next time he drafts a kid 13th overall that a lot of people think it doesn't have a first-round grade on him, and they're like, why aren't you drafting Reuben Bain?
3: I mean, I said that.
1: Why aren't you drafting Reuben Bain to go rush the passer?
3: Bain.
1: So
4: we all wonder.
1: Matthew Stafford can be helped in what could be his last year here off the MVP season for you to win another trophy and put it in the case here. And he's like, okay, well, we like the kid. We think he's the next quarterback, and we'd rather use the draft pick here now rather than see what's in next year's draft when we're going to be picking so damn low that we're not going to get the quarterback of the future. And we'll get that kid now, so we'll be freed up to use draft choices on, okay, you don't like the fact that I left Reuben Bain on the board. How does Myles Garrett sound to you at age 30, where he's making $30 million a year this year? How does that sound to you? How does it sound to you that not only am I going to do this now, but here's the benefit of what Albert Breer just told us as well, talking about how Howie Roseman is going to be using the draft choices from the Patriots in a way that he moves around the board. He takes a third rounder here for Jalen Phillips and he lets him walk. And then he gets another third rounder and he gets the third rounder for letting Milton Williams walk. And he moves it around. He turns him into Jonathan Grenard. Right? And these are the ways that people can use the draft to supplement what other teams are doing. But do you know who doesn't have the draft now to react to Myles Garrett showing up in the division? John Schneider, John Lynch. They do not. How do you counter what the Rams just did on June 2nd? You don't. You now have the benefit of adding this guy after everyone else doesn't have the best chance to potentially add a counterpunch. And you got the kid you like in your back pocket. You don't need to go shopping for a quarterback in the next few years. You let Stafford stick around as long as he wants. There's dimensions of chess off the charts.
4: Yeah.
1: Holy crap. Cold, cold, bad man sitting up there.
2: Batman tings.
1: In Thousand Oaks. 844-204-RICH, number to dial. Chris, you ready to do this thing? You want to do this thing here now? What do you want to do here?
3: What am I doing?
1: It's called Overreaction Monday.
3: Oh, yeah, buddy.
1: On a Tuesday.
3: Come on, man.
5: That was terrible.
6: That was crap. That was garbage.
7: This place sucks.
0: Overreaction
8: Mondays.
0: Monday. On a Tuesday.
1: Christopher Brockman, what do you have?
3: Guys, what's happening? Great to see you.
4: Yeah.
3: Just saying, a Patriots-Rams Super Bowl is 30-1 right now, TJ. Just throwing that out there.
1: What is it?
4: No thanks.
3: 30-1 on a Patriots-Rams Super Bowl right now.
4: You bet it. Ooh, that's not a bad
3: one. I mean, I plan to. Just
1: okay.
3: Just saying. Guys, we told you yesterday, breaking news, Myles Garrett's a Ram.
1: Yep.
3: With Myles Garrett, the Rams will be back in the Super Bowl, and he's going to set the single-season playoff sack record.
1: Okay. That's not an overreaction.
3: That's six.
1: This is not an overreaction.
3: That is six.
1: This is not an overreaction. I thought you'd go with the thing that Cooper asked me when I saw him for the first time yesterday.
3: Well, I don't know what that is.
1: Do you think the Rams can go 17-0, Dad?
4: Oh, no.
1: I did say that to him.
3: Yeah, no.
1: I said, even though you accuse me of being a passionate Rams fan, here's my answer. It's just anything can happen.
3: 17-0, man.
1: But the thing that I also just said about what Les Snead is doing is that even if you draft a rookie all the rookies that they did draft, good luck making the team. Good luck cracking the lineup right now. It's crazy.
3: I was listening to Chris,
1: addition means.
3: Chris Long did a pod yesterday about it. He said the Rams are the closest thing we've seen to an NFL super team.
1: Yeah. I mean, now the super team, you know, as you know, is a supercharged word in the NFL because the Eagles destroyed that.
3: Well, that was
1: when Vince Young called them the dream team.
3: Dream team.
1: Listen, this is just not an overreaction. Me sitting here goes, oh no, Rams are. They still have to show you that they can win the Super Bowl. They did last year.
3: Yeah.
1: Okay. And by the way, Trent McDuffie got added to on the back end. Let me ask you, if I said to you, best pass rusher, best cornerback in the NFL, certainly in the AFC.
3: Ooh.
1: You'd have gone Myles Garrett and arguably Trent McDuffie. And the Rams got both. Both.
3: Pat Sertan put his hands up.
1: Oh, I understand that. There's an argument on all fronts.
3: For sure.
1: What else you got, Chris?
3: Super team.
1: What else you got, Chris?
3: Aaron Donald should come out of retirement. Like, what are we doing?
1: Yeah.
3: Like, come on, man.
1: Yeah. What do you, you said? So
3: Pat this morning said that he reached out to Aaron Donald. Aaron Donald said he's 35, but it's definitely got him interested, and he's got to see if he can light the fire back up.
1: I don't know. Lighting the fire back up to just get in now and go through training camp and all that.
3: That seems unlikely.
1: I know, which is why I'm excited to have Eric Weddle on coming up in just a few minutes' time, because Eric Weddle's a guy out of necessity, though. Don't you remember the Rams when they made that Super Bowl run? They were down to their, like, Spinal Tap drummer at the safety position.
3: But if Aaron Donald wants to come back in, like, November?
1: An old pop culture reference, but...
3: You know, play 60% of the snaps?
1: The Rams would not turn that down.
2: I'll dial it up to 11.
1: Yeah, they would. So I hear you. Do they need it? No. Do we need it?
3: Hell yeah, we need it.
1: Hell yeah. Hell yeah.
3: It would be cool as hell, man.
1: As I was saying yesterday, Myles Garrett is the only guy that would cause Aaron Donald to say, do I look fat in this?
3: The answer is no.
1: The answer is no. No. But still.
3: He was throwing up 140s, TJ.
2: Yeah, I don't think anyone would ever
3: like, come on.
2: Make him.
1: It's called a joke.
2: Really?
1: What else, Chris?
3: He's wearing number one. He's happy. He's finally home, TJ. A.J. Brown's going to be the first Patriots wide receiver ever to lead the NFL in receiving yards this year.
1: Give me that again.
3: A.J. Brown, first Patriots receiver ever to lead the NFL in receiving yards.
1: I don't think that's an overreaction either, man. It's not.
2: Underreaction Monday.
1: I mean, though, what would that require, though? Last year, it required 2,000 yards. I don't see a Patriot ever doing that. I don't see that. I mean, there's the Vrabel likes to run it, as rightfully so. I don't know.
3: Catches one 50-yard bomb a game.
1: Then
3: 30 yards
1: on
3: the
1: others. Call this an overreaction. Last year, JSN was threatening 2K. Really, 2K for a Patriot receiver? Come on now. There'll be enough snow games where that'll be a problem. So I'm excited for you. This one I'll call an overreaction.
3: Tom Brady had 5 touchdown passes in a snow game.
1: This one I'll call, like, if it's 1,500, 1,600 yards, I'm in. Last year, JSN put it in a neighborhood I don't see a Patriot wide receiver hitting, despite how talented Drake May is.
3: Thank you. Yeah. Drake May.
1: Okay.
3: We talked to a guy on this team yesterday, Terry McCorin. Great conversation. Check it out on our YouTube channel.
1: I agree.
3: But I think one of the biggest shrug emoji teams for 2026 are the Commanders.
1: Meaning what? No, I know that.
3: What are we going to get out of this team?
1: But
3: you get a top 5 shrug emoji teams for 2026. The Commanders are high on that list.
1: Because Daniels was hurt last year. So was McLaurin. And so you look at how that was such a main offensive engine for the team that made the NFC Championship game. And you're wondering, was it because of the injuries, or was it because the roster's beginning to get older? Is it because the coaching staff didn't do it? So, yeah, I understand that.
3: Who's their running back?
1: That's another good one. Well, it's
3: Bill Kroski?
1: Bill Kroski.
3: I don't know.
1: Bill Kroski Merritt. Again,
3: we'll see.
1: One of my favorite football names. Sounds like a guy you meet at the American Legion on a Saturday night. Bill Kroski Merritt. Or you see his name on the back of a park bench waiting for a bus. You know, know what I mean?
3: Yeah, they did add Rashad White.
1: Bill Krosky Merritt, real estate. I got a house to show you.
3: I don't know.
1: Okay.
2: Or one of those lawyers.
1: Yeah.
2: Bill Krosky Merritt. I'm on your side.
1: Yeah, I'm on your side. Bill Krosky Merritt.
3: I'm on your side.
1: I'm on your side.
3: That's funny. That's funny.
2: Involved in an accident?
1: Bill Krosky Merritt.
2: Have a slip and fall in a grocery store?
1: Bill Krosky Merritt. I'll keep going.
2: Get hit in her mouth.
1: This is now an overreaction.
3: In a grocery store?
2: Exactly. Now you're slipping a fall.
1: Yeah.
2: My neck, my back.
1: In a produce department. Yeah. Just ask Mitch Johnson.
3: Mitch Johnson sounds like Doc Rivers.
2: DJ Moore out?
1: Because the Spurs coach sometimes works in that department. Could see.
3: Got to reel you guys back in.
1: With your own two eyes.
2: Come on, what are they
1: doing? All right, what else, Chris?
3: I'm really high on the Bears.
2: The Bears.
3: I think this is going to be the year for them. Mm. Breakout, you're going to have a lot of fantasy players on the Bears this year.
1: Yeah.
3: DJ Moore out. Both Luther Burden and Roma Dunze will have more yards and TDs than DJ Moore in Buffalo.
1: Oh, okay. Yeah. Come on, dude.
2: Both.
1: Stop it. Stop it. I'll even go this. How about this? I'll say it's what's more likely DJ Moore has more than both of those guys. How about that?
2: Oh.
3: Combined?
1: Not no. combined. That at the end of the day, who has more yards and touchdowns? At the end of the day, is it DJ Moore, Roma Dunze, or Luther Burden? Who is it? Who is it? You got to choose.
3: The Bears.
1: Okay. TJ, you want to chime in here? Because there's a guy named Josh Allen throwing this guy the football.
2: That's
1: right?
2: True.
3: But he spreads it out. And the most valuable player on the Bills is Josh Allen.
1: Right. Right. Okay.
2: This is a good one.
1: All right. Joe Brady doesn't spread the ball out when he's now the OC and HC, right?
3: We'll see.
1: Okay. I'm there for you, Hoskins. What else you got?
3: Listen to Lamar Jackson talk. Contract this, contract that. The Ravens are playing a dangerous game waiting on giving this guy an extension.
1: You are just so anti-Ravens. You just every single time.
3: They're playing a dangerous game.
1: What's the game that they're playing?
3: This guy's already asked for a trade once.
1: And then what happened?
3: Nobody wanted to pay the price. He wanted out.
1: That's because they had two firsts.
3: Nobody wanted to pay that.
1: I know.
2: It's a lot.
3: In hindsight, Atlanta probably should have done it.
2: Well, looking back.
3: So.
2: Looking back.
1: All right. Move on.
3: All right, last one. God. And I want to get this out here. NBA Finals tomorrow.
2: Yeah.
3: Wemby and the Spurs just slammed OKC's championship window shut.
2: No, I think that's over.
1: That's an overreaction.
2: Yeah,
3: really?
1: Could there be a Greek freak that wants to go and take on San Antonio's man from France?
2: That's also possible.
1: Get a piece of Greece.
2: Also, if Jalen Williams,
1: full European Union, go full EU on that conference.
2: If Jalen Williams is healthy,
1: Luka,
2: the whole series.
3: Hey, we thought Denver was going to win a bunch of titles. They only got one. We thought the Celtics were primed to win a bunch of titles.
1: I don't know.
2: None of those guys were set up.
3: They only got one. Oh, yeah, they were.
1: Let me just tell you this. Oklahoma City winds up getting Giannis, let's just say, and then they wind up getting Axel Lindenborg in the draft like everybody says that they're going
3: to
1: get.
3: They'd have to give up that pick to get
1: there. Well, they have another one, too, in their back pocket, pal.
2: That's when I say set up, Chris. That's what I mean.
1: Not one. They have two firsts.
3: They're all going to Milwaukee.
1: Okay. I would counsel against thinking Sam Presti's toast.
2: Yeah.
1: Okay. This subject matter, like many of the Thunder, has flopped.
2: Whoa. How you doing?
3: A little harsh.
1: Hey now.
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3: Thank you, Mike.
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0: proper term. 14-year veteran Eric Weddle is here on the Rich Eisen Show. When I say 14 years, you just made a noise. Like, can you not believe that you played 14 years in the NFL?
1: I can't. I really can't believe I ever played in the NFL at this point in my life, which is crazy to think about and also not. But way my life is now and just coaching high school ball and trying to be a good father and raise these kids and be a good husband. It's a daily task. I make my mistakes, but it's crazy to even fathom that I played that long.
0: Okay. Now, the reason why I reached out to you is not only because I missed you, but of something that you said about the University of Michigan. University of Michigan starting quarterback, but I'm going to put a pin in that for the moment, Eric, okay? Because news in the National Football League has intervened. And the Los Angeles Rams, who you know very well, having a Super Bowl ring courtesy of your play and your teammates' play for them a few years ago, goes ahead and acquires Myles Garrett. What do you think of this acquisition, Eric Weddle?
1: It's just right in line of how the Rams do business over the last decade, that they identify someone that they feel can help not only on the field, but within the building and try to get them closer to winning the Super Bowl. They're going to do it. And one of the few organizations year in and year out go all in for a Super Bowl. And as a fan now of the game, but as a player, you love knowing that every year you have a chance because the organization, the head coach, the GM,

0: and the owner are going to do whatever they can to build a team and add assets to help that team win a Super Bowl. So I think it's a good move. When you look at the landscape of it all, Jared Verse is a stud. Okay. But when you're looking at a team and you got a lot of guys that are coming up in the next year or two that you're going to have to pay, are you going to identify Verse and pay him top dollar? And if that answer is no, then, and you have the ability to go get the best defensive player in the entire National Football League, you do it and you make it. And knowing you're probably going to lose the young guy anyways, because you put a number, when you're building a team, you put numbers on guys and how that all fits into the equation. And so it makes sense for me. Jared's a great, great player, great guy, great locker room guy. Like, those guys are hard to come by, but you're getting a future Hall of Famer, transcendent type talent to add to your team to go win a Super Bowl now.
1: Yeah, man. When he shows up in that building today, if he's not already there right now, I mean, the jolt, no matter how much they did love Jared Verse, right?
0: Miles is going to bring so much more than just obviously the on the field, like his leadership, his accountability, being coachable, how he works, how he prepares. Like, that's going to resonate through the entire building and through all those young guys. So when Miles does eventually ride off in the sunset, like, those traits will still be in the building. Like, these moves are so much bigger than just the on the field. And I think the Rams grasp those types of traits and why it's going to work out.
1: What makes McVay so good, Eric?
0: Man, it's crazy. He has just a unique ability to connect while also having the respect both ways, right? Like, he earns the respect of his players, but then also the players respect him. And I think that goes a long way. The business is hard. You have to have tough conversations. You have to make decisions that ultimately are best for the team and for the organization and for the future. And so you have to have tough conversations. You have to do things like this. Like, I know for a fact he loved Jared Verse, but these are the tough decisions that you have to do as the head coach, and it's lonely being up top. But he is just, he's one of a kind, man. And for a guy that I connected with in a short amount of time to this day, like, we talk monthly, we vent to each other, and it's just good to have someone that gets you. And I feel Sean and I are very like-minded, and he is someone that I love and root for every day.
1: Well, I mean, and then there's Stafford too, right? The whole business with drafting a kid and not helping him out in the draft to try and win a championship this year, but now they draft Ty Simpson and have him sitting there so they don't have to use draft choices on a quarterback in future drafts, so they use them to get Myles Garrett. I mean, Stafford's got to be out of his skull right now, I would think, happy that he's got a chance to walk off in the sunset on his own terms as long as he continues to play well, would you say, or not really?
0: Yeah, I mean, as an older guy, it's very similar when I signed with the Rams in January or February when I got released by the Ravens. And then the draft comes up in April, and Sean called me about five picks before they picked Taylor Rapp and was like, hey, just want to let you know, we really like this kid. I think he'll be a great addition. He'll be great to learn from you. Yeah, yeah, yeah. And I was like, great. Like, at that point, I'm not worried about a rookie taking my job. I'm not worried about what the perception is. If I can't play anymore, then I shouldn't be playing, right? So I'm not, for staff, he's not worried about that. Like, yeah, could you added another player to help the team on the offensive side? But yeah, but then you got to think about, how does he fit in the scheme? How does he fit in the system? And then ultimately, how is he going to fit under the cap when you're having to pay these guys 2-3 years down the line? So I know Stafford is pumped. He's not worried about any of that. If he's still playing 2-3-4 years down the line, that's the best case scenario, right? Because that means he's still playing great football. We probably have a couple more Super Bowls, and Ty can just sit and learn. It's hard to play quarterback at any level, right? And to ask a young guy to just go in there to try to play at a level that is required is hard. So, I think it's the best case scenario for Ty to learn for a year, 2-3 years, and then ultimately take over.
1: Eric Weddle here on the Rich Eisen Show. And, you know, you're the perfect guy to ask this. You're the absolute perfect guy to ask this because the rumor mill rampant that the only guy that could get Aaron Donald to come out of retirement just got acquired by the Rams. And maybe he doesn't want to go through a full season. Maybe he wants to, if you will, pull an Eric Weddle, which is come back just for the playoffs. I understand the reason why you did it was far more out of necessity for the Rams to get you in there based on the injuries that were suffered at your position. But what do you think about the idea of Aaron Donald running it back one more time just so he could play with Myles Garrett and win another ring in the stadium, Eric?
0: Yeah, I mean, if there's no doubt like he can go do it. Can you physically get ready to play a half a season, a full season? He's much more of like a specimen freak than I ever was. So the change in trying to get ready is not even applicable. So I don't know. I tell the older guys, like, once it's done, it's done. And he has a chance potentially to come back and fill a role, like to help those young guys. And if you love it and you are all in on the grind and the preparation and the pain and the sacrifice and being away from your family and all that entails of going back and playing, I say, go do it. But if there's an ounce of doubt of saying like, I don't know if I want to do this, or knowing that after games, you're not going to be able to move and you're going to be just can't sleep and you're going to do this, that, and the other. For me, it just wasn't worth it. That's why I retired. So, and that's usually when you get to a point, everything that you pour into the game is just not worth it anymore. And so, I don't know. It'd be awesome to see. I mean, who wouldn't want to see AD back here wrecking havoc and getting sacks and forced fumbles?
1: Yeah, it would be the NFL version of Avengers Doomsday, Eric. You know, seriously. And as a fan, of course, I want to see it. But I just love how you, again, this is why I wanted to speak with you about this, is it's not just a machine you turn back on, even though he does look like a machine, you know?
0: It's a lot. It's all mental when at this point of our careers, or when you're later in the career, because you're not just asked to play at a high level on the field. It's the weekend, the day in process of how you're leading, how you're bringing on the young guys, how you teaching them to watch film, how you teach them to study and take notes and be there early and working out and rehabbing. And then you got injuries and you got to trying to finagle it so you can still be out there with your guys. And it's so much more than just what you see on Sundays. And that mental grind takes a toll on you. So if you're all in and you can do it mentally, then yeah, physically he'll be fine.
1: But I mean, what about a 6-week residency when it's a playoffs, you got to get ready in advance, right? When would it, I mean, he's such a physical freak. When would he would have to start thinking about it theoretically?
0: Yeah. I mean, if he was like a second half of the year type guy, like the last 4 weeks to get his feet wet. And then, I mean, for his position, it's more lifting weights and like short area quickness. And I don't think it would take a lot of time for him to get ready. The toll and the beating, he would have much more of an adjustment. But then, you know, the team dynamics, the culture, like, how are you going to intertwine all that? Like, there's a lot more that goes into it. Just saying, hey, we're going to add this best player ever to our team, but hasn't been here for the whole season. How is everyone going to handle that? You know, so there's a lot more dynamics to it than just saying, hey, let's just add him and let him go play 15, 20 snaps and see how that looks. Well, you got to have everyone bought in at that point.
1: Well, I mean, again, you did it out of necessity from the Rams calling. Different. They called you up, right?
0: Yeah. So, they had nobody else, right? Like it was in dire needs where I could come help the squad and they needed it for this. Like, yeah, injuries may happen. How is the rotation? You know, the starters are in there now. They're taking reps away from that. Like, you know, there's just way more dynamics than it was in my case where it was just like, hey, like, we need you. Come help us and let's see what happens.
1: So moments ago, and speaking about Ty Simpson, Eric Weddle, you mentioned how difficult it is to play quarterback at any level, which is interesting you would say such a thing. Because this weekend, my phone went absolutely haywire from people saying, hey, don't you know Eric Weddle? I mean, did you hear what he had to say about Bryce Underwood? You went on the 0260 podcast, sir. And you said, quote, don't be surprised if the backup is playing early at Michigan. That Underwood kid, I don't think he can throw or play quarterback. That is what you said. You set my world on fire, sir.
0: Now, a lot of people's world, which is crazy to think that an opinion can affect so many people's lives with the Michigan Wolverines.
1: Well, it's not just anybody's opinion, Eric. Again, you know Kyle Whittingham inside and out. You're wearing a Utah hat, a Utah.
0: Yeah. If anyone that knows Coach Witt is not the most personable of people. So the amount of times we've talked on the phone in the last 20 years, I could probably say maybe 5 or 6 times.
1: But you were there, though. He invited you to spring practice?
0: Yeah. So let me give a little context, because everyone just thinks when I say he can't throw, it means he literally can't throw. No, it means I don't think he's very accurate. And when I say I don't think he played quarterback, it means playing the position at the standard that I think he should be at. But when I saw him, and I saw 2 games last year, and so then I saw him in spring. My expectation when I got to spring ball to watch Michigan, because I was with my son going on spring visits. We went on 9 different spring visits just to see schools and see their culture and identities and this and that. And Michigan, I would say, was probably the top most impressive school, from resources to facilities to culture to the coaching staff to the brand. Like I remember, all I've ever known is the University of Utah guys. Sure. So when I go to these schools that are some of the best in the entire country with the history, I'm blown away. So people that don't know me, like, I'm a loyal guy. Like, you want me in your corner. So I actually want Michigan to win.
1: No, I get it. No, but this is your honest assessment, which I'm curious about, because
0: I'll be straight up with you before I get to why I said that.
1: No, I understand that. Yeah. And I'll be straight up with you too, Eric. You know, watching Bryce Underwood, who's been in this chair and is a delightful kid and one to root for, watching him against Ohio State, which only had, wait for it, a gajillion top 10 picks on the defensive side of the ball playing against him, he looked lost. He looked like he didn't know where to go with the football. He didn't have the right footwork. And I'm looking around with my buddies and I'm like, who's coaching this guy? Like, what is happening right now? So, and we all saw it. All of us in Michigan saw it. So for you to come in and say, hey, new coaching staff here, and obviously it's going to take time, but your assessment as being Eric Weddle, who knows what you're talking about, that you think the backup is going to be starting, you know, sooner rather than later, that'll set a hair on fire.
0: Yeah. Eric. And listen, I don't take back what I said. Like, obviously hearing it doesn't come off very well, but the point is you have to play quarterback a certain way to win a national championship. And my understanding of Michigan is they expect national championships, and these kids are paid to play a certain way, right? Mm-hmm. So when I saw from 2 games last year, and then I went out to spring ball, I saw not very good QB play. Now, I know the coaches there are coaching and doing the best they can, and they're going to put them in their best foot forward, right? Like, they're going to work. And I don't know him from anything. I just go off what I see. Okay. Mm-hmm. And what I saw was not good. And then I go off to other schools and see what it looks like. Then it's like, okay. Then a few weeks go by and you're hearing about, you're hearing comments from players and coaches about the other kid. I don't even know what the other kid's name is. And then you see the spring ball of both quarterbacks. And my whole point when I'm talking on a 30-minute podcast and 2 minutes comes of that, something pops in my mind. And what popped in my mind about Michigan, not all the great things that we experienced, but the one thing that stuck out most was the inability of the quarterback play. compared to all the other schools that we went to. And then I thought to myself, the way Coach Witt is, and I haven't talked to them. I don't know anything on the inside or out. Like, it's nothing like that. But it's just my opinion on how Coach Witt coaches and how they win football games and how Utah's won. They play great defense. They don't turn the ball over, right? And they run the football. And so if the quarterback is not playing at a high clip and struggles, I could see a change. That was my whole point. Can he play? Is he talented? Yes. Is he a freak of nature? Yeah. Like, no one's denying that. I'm not naive to that, but I do know what high level championship quarterback play looks like. I tried stopping these guys for my whole career. Okay. And so my expectation when I watch quarterbacks is, can he lead this team to a championship or not? And it doesn't mean that he's not a good kid or he can't throw the ball 25 yard out, right? Like all this other stuff. No, it's just my opinion is, I don't think he can at this point. Now go prove me wrong. Like, this isn't going to be the first time someone says something negative about you. I've had people, critics, media, teammates, fans say things negative about me my whole career, but you either choose to accept it or motivate you and go be great and worry about what's inside the building and the work you're putting in. You don't have to portray anything other than go put the work in and let the work speak for itself.
1: And just, I got a minute left. Footwork, what is it? Is it something that could be fixed? Is it physical? Is it mental? What do you think?
0: So I think it's a number of things. It could be obviously how he was developed in high school, then his first year at Michigan getting coaching or lack thereof. There's just a lot of improvement, both pre-snap, post-snap, rhythm, timing, footwork, everything has to be in line. Like, it's a sequence when you're playing quarterback, right? Like it's a quick three. It's a three-step rhythm. It's a three-step with a hitch, depending on what the routes, what the coverage is, what your rules are, the progression. And that just wasn't clean when I watched him. And so therefore the ball's on the ground, the ball's not being thrown, the ball's inaccurate. So can it be fixed? Of course it could be fixed. You can work every day. Hard work can alleviate a lot of issues. Okay. So can he? Yeah. But it's up to him and it's up to the team. Like, I'm just saying what I saw. And if the quarterback can play at a consistent level, whether it's him or someone else, to give Michigan the best chance to win a championship, that's who the coach is going to go with. No, there is no, you know, you would hope nothing gets in the way of playing the best and who gives a chance, the team, the best chance to win. But listen, we'll see what happens at the end of the year. If I'm wrong, I'm wrong. I'll still wake up the next day and coach football and try to be the best I can be. And if I'm right, I'm not going to go out there and be like, oh, I'm right. I'm this and that. It's not, I'm not, my personality is not like that. You know me, Rich.
1: I do.
0: I'm just, I knew I lit a little fire and listen, I wish them the best. And like I said, for all the young guys out there, okay, this is a perfect example of not letting what people say on the outside affect what you do on a daily process, especially your mentals. Like, you know how hard you work, you know how hard you're doing for your teammates and trying your best. That's all that should matter. Not some guy on social media that thinks his opinion, and whether you want to believe it or not, your story can be written by what you do.
1: Eric, you're the best. Thanks for doing this. Look for more of our texts. Let's connect. I'll call you.
0: We'll get on during season for sure.
1: You bet. That's Eric Weddle, everybody, right here on the Rich Eisen Show. One of the best. Back on the Rich Eisen Show in a second.
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0: Back here on the Rich Eisen Show, 844-204-RICH is the number to dial right here on the program. 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NMLS 696891. Well, the Niners are so concerned about Myles Garrett being acquired by the Rams, they've gotten the legal services of Terzo and I to try and stop it. Did I get that correct, Terzo? You on the program, on the line
1: there,
0: sir?
1: Yeah, something like that. You know, it's been kind of a tough week, getting trolled by a guy in Singapore. And Myles Garrett going to the Lambs has not been a good week here.
0: Getting it from the Midwest and the Southeast. It's basically what you're saying. I got it.
1: Yep, pretty much from all corners of the world here at this point, you know. And with the fact that you guys are talking Aaron Donald back into existence, you know, that doesn't really make me feel any better. We have the Grim Reaper, and then, you know, Megatron coming through, so it's kind of scary at this point. Mm-hmm. This team is going to be really good, and it's going to be tough to win this division now. I thought we had a decent chance, but given where we kind of stand right now, it's gonna take a lot for us to get over the sea chickens and the lambs, man. I think they might have our number this year, and we might have to hopefully stay healthy, but it's going to be tough.
0: You're going to get the first crack in, speaking of the Southern Hemisphere, Australia. You're going to get the first crack. It's going to be Brock Purdy is going to be gunning for.
1: Yeah, like they need more dangerous animals and poisonous animals in Australia. You add Myles Garrett to our plate. Okay. Yay. Yippee.
0: Right, Niners fan Terzo in Iowa chiming in, not happy. Unhappy.
1: Appreciate you guys.
0: All right, back at you.
2: Do you think Trent Williams slept last night? Like, which NFC West tackle got the least amount of sleep?
0: You want to put that as a Twitter poll?
2: You know what I mean?
3: Who slept?
0: Put that as a Twitter poll.
3: Which quarterback?
0: Put that as a Twitter poll. Yeah. Alex Smith is going to be joining us in hour number three on this program. Don't go anywhere. 2 hours in on today's Rich Eisen Show.
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0: Earlier on the show, senior writer for the MMQB, Albert Breer. Six-time Pro Bowl safety, Eric Weddle. Coming up, ESPN NFL analyst, Alex Smith. And now, it's Rich Eisen.
1: Hour number three of the Rich Eisen Show is on the air. Great chats with Albert Breer in hour number one. Eric Weddle in hour two. Who better to, you know, address the conversation or speculation that Aaron Donald would consider coming out of retirement just to play with Myles Garrett just because, you know, who doesn't want to see it? Then Eric Weddle. We talked about it with him. As you know, he came out of retirement out of necessity to play for the Rams, who needed him a couple of years ago when they were going through a Super Bowl run. They're trying to repeat all the way down to where they could win it in Los Angeles, just up the road from us. If you missed any of it, there's our podcast, all 3 hours. There's also our YouTube channel, youtube.com/Rich Eisen Show on that. Alex Smith's about to join us as well.
2: Nice.
1: We've been very heavy on the Myles Garrett stuff, and rightfully so, because he's arguably the best player in the NFL, certainly best defensive player in the NFL, coming here now to the Los Angeles Rams. Like, where the hell did that come from? And otherwise, we'd be talking at length about A.J. Brown. You know, why not?
2: Why not?
1: You'd have been, you've been waiting for this paper, and this has been more than expected, right?
2: I mean, since basically October.
1: And Mike Vrabel spoke today.
2: Hey.
1: The coach of the New England Patriots. And, you know, the last time Vrabel spoke about A.J. Brown, or at least through these airwaves, remember we had him on in 2022 in April before the draft, when it was rumored that, hey, the Titans are going to trade A.J. Brown in the draft. And they wound up doing that to Philadelphia in, mm-hmm. in the draft in Las Vegas. And we had Mike Vrabel, then the Titans head coach, on and basically asked him about that. And here was his answer. Is A.J. Brown on the trade block, Mike Vrabel?
3: As long as I'm the head coach, I love A.J. professionally, personally. You know, I've gotten to know him well as his coach and enjoy, you know, seeing him as much as I possibly can. So, as long as I'm the coach here, I would want to have A.J. Brown on my football team.
1: And, of course, this became something that we played over and over and over again because Mike Vrabel was still the coach when they traded him.
2: Yeah.
1: And then yada, yada, yada, the general manager who traded him no longer was the general manager after A.J. Brown started crushing it in Philadelphia. And then yada, yada, yada, Mike Vrabel was no longer the coach in Tennessee. And here we are today with him now, the reigning coach of the year in New England, showing up, talking about A.J. Brown being on his roster again and what he knows about him and what the rest of the team will learn about him.
4: That he loves football, that he cares about his team. I think he is, you know, knowledgeable. And again, I think that he doesn't have to prove anything to anybody. Nobody does. They have to go out there and practice. They have to know what to do. They have to play to a certain identity and do their job and focus on that. Nobody needs to do anything that's, you know, outside of what we've ever asked any of our players to do. And I'm confident that he'll do that. And you know, he's humble. You know, these are, you know, I'm excited to have him get to know our players and our players get to know him and everybody else as we work through the last couple weeks here.
1: He's got to be, again, I know his demeanor, he's got to be over the moon about this. Over the moon. And it in the same way that I mentioned that acquiring Myles Garrett at this juncture by the Rams does not afford the rest of the division the opportunity to try and make up for it, to try and close whatever gap that has now widened or been created. They don't have the draft or any other free agents out there that could potentially match this maneuver. It's a great move by the Patriots. Just a great move, certainly, since Brown has apparently been a Patriot fan for some time, something that was brought up to Vrabel if he actually even knew that.
4: I mean, I think that was known a long time. You know, I mean, I think I knew that. You know, I mean, I think he showed me pictures when he was a little kid wearing my jersey and stuff like that. That he didn't wear my jersey. I mean, I think I knew that just from the time that he, you know. Like, I think when we drafted him, he was like, I wish the Patriots drafted me. And I said, well, that didn't happen. You know, the Titans drafted you. So, you know, I think that, you know, there's the success that this team had in those years when, you know, a lot of our players were growing up. You know, it would be easy to root for a lot of players that played for this team in the, early 2000s.
1: Yeah. That's it helps. Nice. It helps. And this is something that was brought up on the 7 p.m. in Brooklyn pod on which A.J. Brown appeared. It looks like Maria Taylor went to his house to interview him because he was in the spot with his Patriot man cave
2: rug.
1: Carpet,
2: yeah.
1: Right. And so Brown was talking about his Patriot fandom.
5: When did we get this rug right here? Where did this come from?
6: It came from Amazon.
5: Mm-hmm.
6: But definitely... a few years now. It's been here for a while.
5: While you were an Eagle, you had this rug in your house?
6: Absolutely.
5: You got to tell me why.
6: You know, some things just never change. You know, this is my team. This is my team since I was a kid. So it didn't matter. I mean, I was doing what I was supposed to be doing as an Eagle, but this is it.
2: Okay, remember when I said he was going to lead the league in yards?
1: Uh-huh.
2: Done. 2,000 yards, and he's going to break Randy Moss's touchdown record. This guy is finally where he's wanted to be his entire life, okay? He was wearing a Tom Brady jersey as an infant and a child throughout his formative years, right? Mm-hmm. Then Tom Brady sends him a jersey. Remember that video from a few years ago? Tom Brady sent him a jersey in the mail, and he filmed himself opening up. He was the happiest kid you've ever seen in his life. Remember when you got your first gaming system when you were a kid?
1: Sure.
2: Like the first Nintendo, how happy
1: Atari
2: you were that day.
1: Me.
2: Your glove you ever got.
1: Actually,
2: new
1: was,
2: pair of basketball shoes.
1: Yes.
2: Maybe you got some cleats or a new bat or something.
1: Sure.
2: That's what A.J. Brown looked like.
1: Yeah.
2: And now this guy has a Patriots man cave rug while he plays for another team in which he won a Super Bowl for. He never cared about you, Philadelphia. He always wanted to be with us. We're back. Super Bowl back on. Book it right now. AJ Brown, record-breaking season. Get ready. And I am going to be laughing every single Monday right here.
4: Take your heart pills and buckle up.
1: Yes, indeed. TJ, let me handle this, please. Because
7: no,
1: I know you've been looking over at me like, are you going to step in? Are you going to handle this?
7: I mean, that's why your name's on the cup.
1: We are about to put to the test just how giddy Chris Brockman is.
7: Oh, really?
1: How? Yes. Yes. We're about to lend perspective and also just see how giddy you are and see how regulated you can be when confronted with something else from the Boston sports scene. Because on the same day, A.J. Brown is acquired by New England, causing Patriots fans to think that they've just acquired the latest Boston sports legend who they will love forevermore.
7: Mm-hmm.
1: Because he's brought a championship, yada, yada, yada.
7: Blah, blah, woo, woo.
1: On the same day, this is going down in the greater Boston area. David Ortiz, Big Poppy, is holding his charity golf tournament.
2: Oh, man, I saw this.
1: What I'm going to do
2: Revel me
1: is read out his quotes about how John Henry, the owner of the Red Sox, is on it. I'm going to keep you on camera.
2: What exactly?
1: And I want you to see just how much A.J. Brown can buoy you to keep you as regulated as possible.
2: Okay.
1: I have the comments right here, TJ Jefferson. Okay. We're going to put this Boston sports fan to the test to see just how calm he is, how happy he is.
2: Okay. Let's go. It's going to take a lot. I mean,
1: hold on a minute.
2: Some of these A.J. Brown videos from OTAs today.
1: Oh, no. Hold on a minute. Here we go.
2: TJ.
1: Keep him on camera, Mike Hoskins.
2: Take a lot to bring
1: okay.
2: him down.
1: John Monaco, our director. Keep him on camera.
2: Take a lot.
1: Big Poppy talking about John Henry, the owner of the Red Sox, who are in last place in the American League East at present.
2: Riding high right
1: now. Quote, he's worried about the state of the Red Sox. We had a conversation. I can see. I've known John a long time. Him and the whole team. Him and Tom Werner.
2: Heard of him.
1: Wordless. You got to just hang in there. The whole group. They're working on figuring things out to get this ride better. He knows the direction of this team, and he's worried about the team situation more than what people think he is. The thing is that you see John. Well, actually, let's help Chris Brockman. Put him on the screen. Let's see John. There he is.
8: There he is.
1: Oh, careful. Hang in there. Not yet.
7: That was a meme.
1: Hold on a minute. The thing is that you see John, and John is someone that he manages his emotions really well.
2: Barely looks.
1: He's very professional at everything he does. Sometimes for people, it's hard for them to understand that part of him. But he's worried. This is David Ortiz, Big Poppy,
7: his favorite athlete.
1: Yes.
7: Loves Boston.
1: Hold on. I sat down to talk to John, and he wants to figure it out. Ooh. He wants to have the formula to go back to the old days.
7: Winning days.
1: It's not like he just gives up. Sometimes people don't understand that the way this game goes, that it's hard to stay up there. People just don't understand it. When you worry about everything in general, says David Ortiz about John Henry. You worry about the team. You worry about the fans. You worry about the fans, and you worry about how everything is moved around. I tell you, the boss is, he's working. He's working on putting the pieces that moving forward, things get better around here. End quote. How do you think he did, TJ?
7: Well, except for the initial... See, here's what people might not know about Chris, right? For as much as he talks about the Patriots, he loves the Red Sox more than he loves other sports.
1: No question about it.
7: He loves David Ortiz more.
1: Now, let me ask you, Chris, do you think David Ortiz is right that some people don't understand just how this is the way the game goes? It's hard to stay up there, and John Henry wants to figure it out. You don't understand.
2: I don't.
1: It's hard to understand. This is a part of him that he's worried.
2: You're right. I don't understand. I don't.
1: David Ortiz is saying this. Big Poppy, you don't trust him? Huh?
2: Did you see A.J. Brown today? Did you see when he walked out on the
1: just
2: field?
1: Say this. May I say this?
2: Cut off shirt and the one-handed catch.
1: May I say this?
2: A.J., I was right.
1: Just on your behalf. Big Poppy.
7: Big Poppy.
1: If John wants people to understand that he's worried, maybe he should appear at a press conference to talk to them.
2: What he said.
1: Once.
2: What he said.
1: Once.
2: Show up.
1: Now then, that's me trying to be straight down the middle as the Yankee fan sitting here. Sir, you say a lot on this program when there's a whole bunch of houses you want to put a sports pox on. And they're playing each other. You're rooting for the Meteor, correct?
2: Rooting for the Meteor.
1: Well, interestingly enough.
2: Correct. Rooting for the Meteor.
1: You want to talk about speaking things into existence. Did you see what happened over Boston this weekend? An actual meteor. There was a sonic boom, scared the crap out of everybody that you know and love that's still out there, Chris, including me too. There's an actual meteor, and it's over your sports teams.
2: Team.
1: Okay.
2: Team.
1: Team, what does that mean? All of them live in Boston, don't they?
2: Yeah, but only one sucks at the moment.
1: Uh-huh. But they're trying. They're trying. He's trying.
2: I watch every game.
1: Careful. You don't understand. That's what David Ortiz says. Some people don't understand. And you're that some people he's referring to, isn't he?
2: I don't get it.
1: You don't get it.
2: I don't. Mookie Betts and Kyle Schwarber.
1: I'll keep going.
2: Chris Sale.
1: No, I'm just trying to find a formula.
2: You don't understand.
1: It's tough to stay up there, Chris. Chris, it's tough to stay up there.
2: No big deal.
1: It's tough to stay up there.
2: Uh-huh. Cool.
1: Cool. Sometimes you got to take the good with the bad.
7: Oh, yeah. It's life.
1: Isn't that the facts of life?
8: That's life.
7: You know what I mean? Yeah.
2: Facts of life.
1: Maybe that's the Garrett.
7: Mrs. Garrett.
2: Oh.
7: There you go, Rich.
1: Dad, we finally found the Garrett.
7: Mrs.
8: Garrett.
1: That's the Garrett.
8: Mrs. Garrett.
1: Yeah, I don't think Monken's had a face-to-face with Mrs. Garrett either.
7: Wow, that would be kind
1: of facts of life.
8: Yeah,
7: hard to do.
2: Did you see AJ Brown today?
1: You take the good, you take the bad. You
7: take them both.
1: I think you're so happy about AJ Brown. I think you handled yourself very well.
2: It's going to take a lot to bring me down.
1: How was my dramatic reading today of what Big Poppy said about John Henry?
2: You know, you could have done a little accent, but that's okay.
1: Let's check the standings. Where are we right now? Okie dokie.
2: Oh, the Mets have passed us?
7: Look, we are on fire right now.
1: Look at that. No thanks to Bo Bichette. Hey. Listen,
7: this has
1: gone really well for me 2 days into June. I didn't think we'd have this big fat a lead in the Rich Eisen Show crew conversation.
2: No, I didn't think so either.
7: I thought they canceled baseball.
1: That was
7: for
1: a second.
2: All right, guys. John,
1: I can't believe it was an actual meteor over Massachusetts.
2: The meteor. Just a little further south.
1: A little further south.
2: Very good. Come on.
1: All right, let's take a break here on the program. Alex Smith is kind enough to join in next right here on the Rich Eisen Show. 844-204-RICH is that number to dial for everybody that's out there. 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

0: just added this piece. So, you know, will it pay off? Like, I can't wait to watch this play out. But it does make me think back to kind of the Detroit Rams trade for Stafford and Goff. And, like, looking at that, I'm not sure you can't say both teams won, right? Like, it redefined the Detroit Lions with all those picks and Jared Goff and a chance to build and restart. And obviously the Rams go on to win the Super Bowl. And so, again, will this one play out the same? Like, it's just intriguing. And then, oh, yeah, A.J. Brown got traded.
1: That's right. And that was the one that we expected to happen on June 1st. Global health leader Abbott and the Abbott Dream Team bringing us Alex Smith, three-time Pro Bowler and one of the excellent Sunday NFL countdown analysts back here on the Rich Eisen Show. And I know you mentioned, like, you know, who won the trade and just between the Rams and Myles Garrett. And I honestly think the Browns, this was a smart move. And I know I'm talking about somebody who's generationally brilliant, and we're talking about him in the same breath as Reggie White, for crying out loud. Yep. I get it. But if you're a team that is just drafted really well, and you've got a bunch of 22, 23-year-olds, and you're going to wind up having to pay them as 25, 26-year-olds soon enough, and it might not be a championship window right now or when those players are 24 and 25, and you got a 30-year-old guy that can net you somebody like Jared Verse to be an age-appropriate peer, if you will, for these kids. And you can get the draft capital as well and make sure that you do get something for Garrett, and also say, hey, man, 9 years, we're going to see. You want to go ring chase? We'll give you the best chance you can. I get it. I'm kind of surprised they didn't do it when you first said I want out a year ago, Alex, you know?
0: Yeah, it's interesting. And it goes back. There's consequences that come with that, right? To be this daring. In some ways, they've been on the wrong side of this, right? Like, you think to the Deshaun Watson trade and all the picks they gave up to Houston.
1: Yeah.
0: And look what it did for that organization, right? To go hit on a few of those draft picks, C.J. Stroud, Will Anderson Jr., and all of a sudden you've really redefined. And the Houston Texans are going to be good for a long time, right? Like, they are so young and so talented. And I like this from Cleveland. Again, it is very daring and risky to let go of one of the greatest defensive players of all time in his prime. But, like, you do have a chance to really restart your organization, right? You are a young, talented football team. You've got all these picks. You've got Jared Verse, who is obviously a phenomenal player in his own right. So, again, time will tell. They obviously have to hit on these picks and continue to build and build that culture. But it certainly gives them a big opportunity.
1: And in terms of, respect to Jared Verse, but we are talking about Myles Garrett, right?
0: Yeah.
1: Walk me through how you feel Joe Burrow is thinking this morning.
0: Yeah, I mean, oh, my God. Do you think about you're going to have to play this guy twice a year?
1: Right?
0: Like,
1: you know,
0: I mean, did he have 6 sacks in a game last year? Like, it's just a nightmare. This is, and as much as a quarterback, you try to, like, focus your attention downfield. But, like, this guy, like, even when you just get up, walk up to the line of scrimmage, this is a mountain of a man that you know is just hunting you every single play. And like it or not, that sits in the back of your head, Rich. It just sits.

0: gets there. And so I'm sure Joe Burrow will sleep much better last night and here going forward.
1: And, you know, and I could also have mentioned your draft mate, Aaron Rodgers, as well.
0: Oh, yeah.
1: What are you thinking when you see him out there in Pennsylvania going through the mini camps and going through all that, and you were in the same draft class as him?
0: Yeah.
1: Alex, what are you thinking?
0: I love it, honestly. Again, you want to talk about guts to go toe the line. I mean, I love watching these older players. Where you brought up basketball. I love watching Steph Curry and LeBron play. And these guys that are really almost taking on two opponents, right? Not just these young guys they're playing, but really father time as well. And can they adapt their game and continue to play? And to think about Aaron, this is, what, 20 years? Like, I played so long. And here he is still rolling, still competing and being courageous enough to compete and toe the line again. So I know he said it's probably the last hurrah, and it'll be fun to watch him. And this is one of the all-time great quarterbacks, right? Certainly of modern history. This is a guy that I think in a lot of ways has changed the game. You think about the way he played it, you know, the style, again, the flair that he played with. And it didn't obviously not just stay on the field, but it went to the, you know, press conferences too and to the media. But like this guy's been amazing if you're a football fan, and we're going to get to watch him one more time. And yeah, does it look different from his heyday? Of course. But does he have enough? And again, I just applaud the guts to go do this.
1: What is your best guess, Alex Smith, as to what the Eagles offense looks like? New coordinator. Now, obviously, the inevitable that we've been waiting for has occurred with A.J. Brown being a Patriot. Yeah. What does it look like for Jalen Hurts in terms of a challenge? And then just overall, the X's and O's, what do you think it will look like this year?
0: Yeah, I mean, I think, you know, listen, I mean, obviously, A.J. Brown is one of the premier receivers in the NFL. This guy's a walking 1,000 yards every year, basically, of his entire NFL career. You know, and so that will be missed from a production standpoint, no doubt. I mean, I think stylistically, I think they're going to try to turn this back to a couple years ago when they won the Super Bowl, right? Like, I think you're going to see some more West Coast influences, right? You're going to see them try to be a little more diverse in the run game. Let's get under center. Let's have some more traditional run game. Let's bootleg a little bit. This will look like, you know, kind of the there'll be components that will look like the Rams and the Niners in that regard. But obviously still with Jalen Hurts back there, you've got the ability in key situations to add QB run. And this guy still is what makes it go. I know this guy takes a lot of heat, but he does so much and can do so much. And he's so dependable. And obviously has an amazing, not just skill set, but mindset. So yeah, it'd be interesting to see, right? Can they do it? But again, you know, AJ, there was certainly so much just exterior distractions that came with not just Adrian, I'm not putting it on him, but certainly just being in Philadelphia and the player that he is. And obviously with him not there, again, they're going to be missing that ability. This guy you couldn't guard him one-on-one, right? That was a win as a quarterback. And it's so nice to have that, knowing that, and can they replace him? We'll see this fall.
1: I do look forward to it. You're there. Are you in Kansas City right now?
0: I am in Kansas City, yes.
1: That's so cool. I was just there over the weekend for the Big Slick event in support of Children's Mercy there in Kansas City, that the hospital got $4.2 million poured into its coffers to that charity event. It is pretty amazing. And you're there in support of the Abbott Dream Team event. What is that that you're doing?
0: Abbott, the global health leader, is partnered up with Real Madrid, and we're on the search around the country. Obviously, this stop here in Kansas City, we're scouting young soccer players. These are kind of 18, 19-year-old men and women that are looking to take their game to the next level, and they're going to get a chance to get an all-expenses-paid trip to Madrid and train at Real Madrid. And on top of that, and really what's, you know, obviously more important to me, Abbott is providing top-tier nutritional and health experts for these young kids here to be able to optimize not just their, you know, their body as it pertains to playing on the field and reaching their potential, but obviously just in life. And these are things they'll be able to take with them forever. And also to be back in Kansas City, right? So doing a little scouting. I got my soccer cleats on.
1: You got your kit. I see your kit. I see you're all kitted up.
0: I got
1: up.
0: My kit on. Yep. And so, again, yeah, pumped to obviously partner with Abbott. And, again, these are things I wish I knew as an 18-, 19-year-old, Rich, when I was just in college. And, again, you know, it was I look back and it's laughable what I ate. But, yeah, So, again, pumped to be here. And these are, you know, obviously kids with big dreams. And this is obviously a huge opportunity to go think. They get to go train at Real Madrid and everything that they have there at their disposal, along with what Abbott's providing. So.
1: So, I don't know how much time you have, but do you stop by and see Andy or anybody while you're there?
0: Not on this trip. I normally always do. This one's in and out. It's quick. I got to get back to the family.
1: Okay.
0: And so just quick trip, but I'm sure I will be back here very shortly.
1: One of my favorite sound bites I play here, Alex, on the program is when we had Travis Kelce on our show at the Super Bowl the day you wound up being traded.
0: Yeah.
1: And he was just... he was gutted because of his relationship with you, you know, and he talks about how much, you know, you and he vibed, and it, you know, and obviously subsequently looking back, and he's just like, yeah, we got this young kid who's pretty damn good, you know. Yeah, but he was so gutted that, you know, that you guys were no longer going to be on the field together. Do you got a good memory of what Travis was like? And now obviously we know what he's become and what his life is now, but you know, what about those days, Alex?
0: I have so many memories of Travis. You know, I was obviously still keep up with him a bunch. I was lucky enough, he and I played a bunch of golf this off season at Pebble Beach. We were in the same grouping at the pro-am there, which was a ton of fun. But yeah, to think back to young Travis, Rich, like those were his first 5 years in the league. You know, we drafted him. To go, this is a guy that had the talent to catch a little shallow cross and take it to the end zone, and then he broke into full dance, you know, choreographed dance. You know, this is a guy that in the huddle just like couldn't stop smiling, always had a joke. I mean, he just loved football. He loved his teammates. You know, and again, I think you could see certainly when I was with him, you know, what he was becoming. But to think at what, how long he's been doing this. I mean, again, I don't think it's crazy to say that he's the best receiving tight end of all time.
1: Yeah, I agree.
0: And that's crazy, right? To think about the guys that have played that position and then to have done it his own way too, Rich, you know, right? This guy is just so unique. And so happy for him, right? This guy, like, and again, same thing. He's coming back for at least one more. And again, to get to watch him do it is so special. This guy has helped redefine the position, the tight end position. And again, obviously proud to have played with him and you know, call him a friend.
1: Yeah.
0: Well, but to pick back, Rich, he got called to the principal's office quite often.
1: Yeah, I was about to say, like, because I do remember he was a little bit of a hothead. You know what I mean?
0: Yeah,
1: like,
0: he's matured a lot. He's grown up a lot. But yeah, he and Big Red, there were lots of tough conversations there early on in Trav's career. But again, I think that's what's also amazing is seeing those.
1: Yeah, we're having some issues with the feed here. Hopefully, he'll come back on. And no, okay. Yeah, I'm one of those guys that I just need to say goodbye. All right, Alex, I could see you pop back on. Good to see you, man.
0: Yeah, Rich, great seeing you. Sorry about that.
1: Yeah, dude, it's not. Listen, it's called the internet. All good. I hope to see you soon, real soon.
0: Yeah, same.
1: Okay, that's same. Alex
0: we'll
1: Smith.
0: We'll talk some Michigan ball next time.
1: Okay, yeah, well, I mean, you know.
0: We got my guy there.
1: I know. Okay. Yeah. Okay, we'll talk about it in short order. Yeah. Thanks again, Alex. Right. You be well.
0: See you, man.
1: There you go. That's Alex Smith, everybody. There goes. Our favorites, three-time Pro Bowler again. Part of the Abbott Dream Team.
2: Everybody. Dream game.
1: Okay. So much. They've got all these phone lines.
3: I know.
1: To unload.
3: Take a break and get to him.
1: Okay.
4: Well, I mean,
1: I don't have to be so aggressive.
3: Yeah. I wasn't. I feel like I whispered that.
4: A little aggressive. Take a break. That usually comes from the back. He's excited. He's got AJ Brown.
5: He's got it. Yeah, he's happy.
3: Yeah, but he tried to bring me down with the John Henry stuff.
5: And I think he did a little bit.
3: I don't love.
5: He brought you down a slight bit. You know.
1: Listen.
4: He's excited.
3: Listen. John Henry and I are not.
1: Chris,
3: cool.
1: I just want to listen. I just want to figure it out. You know what I mean? Some people don't understand.
3: Right, I don't understand it, so I need you to.
1: Some people don't understand that part of me because I manage my emotions really well.
3: Sure.
1: You know what I mean?
4: Yeah. John Henry, Brockman.
5: Christmas card?
1: Hey, at least exactly. I said what you want. What
4: definitely
1: you,
4: not on that, right, Jesus?
1: I mean, people don't understand him. It would be helpful to appear.
3: We saw you and
4: heard from you.
3: Maybe explain some of your reasoning behind some of the moves.
1: That would be good.
3: Well, why we're not spending as much.
1: Just trust Big Poppy.
4: Can I ask, what would you rather have? Your
3: him
4: guy
3: to sell the team.
4: Wait a second. Wait, your guy who's never in front of the camera, or my uncle who is always in front of the camera?
1: Interesting question.
3: Whoa, I don't know why you would equate them. Because we have the most World Series titles this century.
1: Okay.
4: And we have the second most amount of Super Bowls.
1: And you know who helped bring you that? John Henry and Tom Werner.
4: So, yeah.
2: Settle down just a little bit.
4: So now you're on
3: What's happened in the last decade?
1: I'm aware of that.
2: Bust the budget.
1: But the bottom line is, it's just hard to stay up there.
3: Yeah.
1: That's what I heard.
3: It is when you let all your good players leave town.
1: And the difficulty of that is some people don't understand that. Right. It's the way it is.
4: Based by his answer, he doesn't understand.
3: You know? I don't understand. I watch every game. I don't get it.
4: Every game? That's a lot, dog.
2: Baseball.
1: It's called fandom.
4: Ain't nobody watching 162 baseball.
6: Brockman probably watches every game.
1: I'm watching a lot. The soundtrack of my house is
4: Michael Kay. Mike? You're not.
6: Because I hear Rich talk.
4: You're not even here.
1: Michael Kay is the soundtrack of my house, man.
6: He does.
1: Guess what's going to happen tonight around 4 o'clock Pacific time? Cam Schlittler against Cleveland. I will be watching that tonight.
4: Great.
1: Just because your team stinks on ice doesn't don't.
4: We run New York, my guy. Okay, we run the subway.
1: You run New York.
4: We run the subway. We beat you in the only series that matters.
1: I thought the team bigger than the World Series. I thought the team that's sitting in San Antonio today was the current franchise that would run New York. They run New York. Are you aware the Mets run New York? Were you aware of that?
3: I had not heard that.
1: Okay.
4: But you did see when we won the Subway Series.
3: I did see that.
4: Okay, so
3: what? I did see when we were in New York for 3 days. I saw one Mets hat.
4: You know, that's fine because that color blue is hard to match.
1: All I know is Bo Bichette's. You know what I mean? If the Mets run New York, then Bo Bichette is in charge of the sanitation department right now.
4: Beat you guys. That's all that matters.
1: Let's take a break. This is fun. Some people just don't understand.
4: You don't understand who runs New York.
1: It's tough to stay up there. That's what I heard. It's hard to stay.
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0: Back here on the Rich Eisen Show, while the world watches the stars at the FIFA World Cup, Hyundai has its eyes on the next generation of talent, the future stars who are already turning heads at age 14, because Next doesn't wait for an invitation, and neither do we. Hyundai's always moved the future within reach, and we did it when we made advanced safety standard on every vehicle and engineered EVs with ultra-fast charging capability, and we're still doing it every day. The future isn't some far-off concept. It's already here. Next starts now. Hyundai, an official partner of FIFA. Terrence in Cleveland, we got to take his call on a day like today. What's up, Terrence?
2: Oh, Rich Eisen, another great player gone, another day in what I like to call Brown's prison, and another offseason built on promises of the future. Well, there's only so much swampland in Florida I'm willing to buy. I don't think any Browns fans can blame Miles for waiving his no-trade clause. As you know, Rich, playing football in Cleveland is no fairy tale world. But thank goodness for the sweet, sultry sounds of George Benson. I'll be listening to him a lot this season. Despite the Miles Garrett trade, it seems around this time every year, I find I'm so excited I can barely sit still, hold a thought in my head. It's excitement only a Browns fan can feel. A Browns fan at the start of another long rebuild whose conclusion is uncertain. I hope the Browns can be competitive, Rich. I hope to see my tailgate friends and shake their hands. I hope a Super Bowl parade is as orange and brown as it's been in my dreams, Rich. I hope. And also, go Guardians.
0: Ladies and gentlemen, Terrence in Cleveland. Go Guardians, Guardians in Yankee Stadium tonight. There he goes.
1: Oh, sorry. Bye, Terrence.
0: There you go. What'd you think, guys?
3: Yeah, with a tone. You know, yesterday I was hoping we'd hear from Terrence.
0: Listen.
3: It was about as I imagined it would go in my dreams.
0: Okay. I'm going to have the temerity. I'm going to have the gumption to address Cleveland Browns fans directly.
3: Oh, my goodness.
0: Who are upset about this. I get it. I get it. As somebody who grew up a Jet fan, having decade upon decade upon decade of...
4: I hate this team.
0: That sensibility, but decade upon decade upon decades of front office folks and staff telling me these are the guys who are going to turn things around. These are the players. These are the droids you're looking for. Ooh. To use the force and win it all, only to have those players go elsewhere, get traded away, and rebuild and start again and start again and start again and hire another coach and hire another one and just churn through it. I get it. I understand what you're feeling. Watching Miles Garrett, he's going to come out here. He's come out to the coast. He's going to have a good time, have a few laughs. It's going to happen.
3: It's going to happen.
0: It's going to happen.
3: Yeah.
0: And the Rams are going to be the de facto favorites. They already are right now. Going into the season and every single game, you're going to watch Miles Garrett, and he's going to be living a better life. The grass will most certainly be greener here in Los Angeles. And you know it. I know it. The American people know it. I understand you feel defeated. But I think they had no choice but to do it. And I think they're late to the party on it. What do you think about that?
3: Agree.
0: Because you had Miles last year. He set the single season sack record and won Defensive Player of the Year unanimously. You cannot have a better individual season than what this guy did at this position than what he did. And you wound up sixth overall in the draft. That's it. More memories, more excitement going to the game, wearing his jersey. I get it. But that's all you got out of Miles. So why not try something else? And I think they made the right move. And I know they didn't get some haul of like four first round draft choices. So you're going to have just like over and over and over again, like the Oklahoma City Thunder turning one trade into another, and you're just going to have nonstop bumper crop of rookies. You already got a bumper crop of young players over the last couple of years of the draft. Pretty damn good. I know this is not easy to hear, but I think Andrew Berry did the right thing. Jared Verse is friggin' great. And he's the same age as the kids you drafted. Let them grow together. Andrew Berry had this to say about trading away Myles Garrett.
4: So I'll be honest, I did not have this preference conference on my bingo card for this spring. You know, it got to a certain point where we looked at, you know, what the trade details were, and we asked ourselves, okay, you know, do we hold here regardless of, you know, how, you know, because of how emotionally right it felt? Or do we ultimately make a decision that, that, you know, we think has a huge benefit, you know, to the team in both the short, you know, and long term? You know, I'd always told myself that if, you know, we were ever in a position where we were going to trade Miles, three things would have to be true. Number one, it would have to have short and long term benefits. Number two, as part of the trade, a young cost-controlled star at a premium position would have to be included. And the third piece is that there would have to be premium draft capital. And there's a very small set of, you know, deals that really satisfy those constraints. So when it got to the point with our negotiations with the Rams, when, you know, all those things were satisfied, it really, you know, caused us to take a step back and think about, you know, really think about the decision.
0: And again, I understand Browns fans, you know, I'm a Jet guy that there's like, okay, you're going to tell me it's another setup. It's another reset. It's another reset. It's another reset. And for a Jet fan, you're sitting there. It's like, it's just a new GM. I don't know you from Adam. Good luck to you, new coach. And it's the same guy, though, that's been in this riptide with you, telling you again, this is our plan. Jared Verse checks the boxes, man. And a lot of other pieces got filled. And this trade, according to Berry, doesn't happen without Jared Verse. And I that makes total, that tracks. That tracks.
4: Tell you what, we're very pleased with the return we got, Tony. I mean, you know, I think for us, you know, getting a player of Jared's caliber, you know, plus the pick considerations, you know, was excellent. It's, you know, something that we did, certainly didn't expect coming into the spring.
5: Is there a moment you can pinpoint where it went from being, no, yeah, this is never going to happen, to, oh, this is seeming like it is?
4: The inclusion of Jared in the deal. Yeah.
0: Damn straight. Mm-hmm. 3 more years of contractual control, 3. And then you want to talk about franchise tagging also? Keep going. Keep going. Now, who's the quarterback and is the coach any good? There's a big stories.
3: Crazy stat. Myles Garrett has more sacks in weeks 8 through 12 of last year than Jared Verse has in his career.
0: I get it. I understand. I get it.
3: That's 13 to 12.
0: But even that stat, 6th overall. Get the quarterback right, get the coach right, because I think the rest of the roster is really damn good.
3: Yeah,
0: with Jared Verse.
3: Yeah, a lot of great young players.
0: With Jared Verse. 844-204-RICH, number to dial. As always on the program, we'll chat with you one more time before we get you set for Wednesday on the Rich Eisen Show. 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

0: Center.
1: I'm Christine Lisi. It was right to work for receiver A.J. Brown one day after he was traded from Philadelphia. He took part in OTAs for the first time as a member of the Patriots. Brown reunited with Coach Mike Vrabel in New England, who he played for a couple of seasons in Tennessee. The offense of his former team, the Eagles, of course, will look much different without him, but not necessarily better, according to ESPN's Damian Woody.
2: It's going to look a lot more of Jalen Hurts underneath center. It's going to have his back to the defense. He's going to play a lot more between the numbers. For a lot of the passing game with the third Eagles where A.J. Brown was outside the number. That's what they were doing. And so now we got to think, okay, is Jalen Hurts going to be comfortable doing something that he really hasn't been doing throughout his whole career? And now you've taken away a 1A and alpha wide receiver in A.J. Brown.
1: Browns GM Andrew Berry, in explaining the deal that sent defensive end Myles Garrett to the Rams, said he didn't seriously consider the trade with L.A. until 2024 Defensive Rookie of the Year Jared Verse was included in the offer. He called Verse a huge part of the return for Cleveland. Hurricanes and Golden Knights open up the Stanley Cup final tonight. Coverage at 8 Eastern on ABC.
3: Hey, it's Michelle Smallman, and coming up Wednesday, everyone will focus on Wemby versus Jalen Brunson, but I'll tell you why the NBA Finals will be defined by the role players. 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
0: This is Freddie and Harry.
5: If you're the Rams, less than 13 wins means no Super Bowl, in my opinion, for the Los Angeles Rams.
6: You said less than 13 wins equals...
5: No. I said if they had less than 13 wins, they will not win a Super Bowl. If they have 13 wins or more, they'll have worse get to the Super Bowl out of the NFC.
6: Oh, I disagree with that, Freddie Coleman. Mm-hmm. I disagree with that. They don't need 13 wins to get to a Super Bowl. E-Dawg, what's my favorite saying? If you get into the dance, you have
7: anything
6: a what?
7: Anything can happen.
6: No, you're supposed to finish it. If you get into the dance, you have a what?
7: Chance.
6: Thank you, E-Dawg.
8: He was ready. He was ready before he even went to him.
7: He
8: shouted it out. He was ready.
9: I was born ready.
0: This is Freddie and Harry.

0: and greetings and salutations, brothers and sisters. Welcome to the best show on your radio. It is the Afternoon Cool, known as Freddie and Harry, and we is here. I'm Freddie Coleman. He's Harry Douglas. Our other two are four horsemen, Shannon Penn and E-Dog Eric Hammond with YOU, presented by Progressive Insurance on the ESPN app, Sirius XM Channel 80, as well as tune in. 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We have to cure the angst that is going on with our guy Shannon Penn, loyal New York Knicks fan that I am. He's trying not to get too excited about our New York Knicks about to play in game one of the NBA Finals tomorrow night against the San Antonio Spurs. 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Shannon Penn, HD, watched a whole bunch of highlight clips involving Jalen Brunson. He doesn't want to try to dream HD, but he can't help himself because he's watched those kind of clips probably more than he should have before the series gets started tomorrow against San Antonio.
1: But that's understandable. And Shannon, like that's normal, right? You're excited about the NBA Finals. It's been a very, very long time, 1999 to be exact, since the last time this team was in this position to be able to win an NBA championship. The city of New York is buzzing. San Antonio is buzzing. Both fans for both organizations, they are buzzing right now. So I'm not going to sit here and fault you for being excited. Now, yeah. I do want to ask you, like, your past history. Do you have a history of being too excited at times?
0: Well, me? Well, definitely Shannon Penn.
1: Shannon.
0: I know I have a history of that. Shannon Penn, this is the first time that we've worked together where we can be this in lockstep, because this is the only team that we really share. Baseball, Yankees, that's him. Mets, that's me. Football, Giants, that's him. Jets and Cowboys, that's me. He's not a hockey fan, so I don't know what kind of hockey team you're
2: into. I'm a Rangers fan.
0: Oh, then there's two teams we share them, but we really, the Knicks. So I know I've been prone to being excitable, an excitable boy. Who's the lucky boy when it comes to New York Knicks? When it comes to Shannon Penn, are you that guy, like Freddie Coleman, involving your team? Woo. Four wins away from their first title in 53 years.
2: And I think Freddie and I are two of the most reasonable Knicks fans out there. Mm-hmm. And I think, honestly, for the first time since the 94 season, or maybe even the 95 season, but we don't talk about that with the finger roll, that you have genuine excitement, or even the late 90s, and then the P.J. Brown thing happened. Like, 99, you knew, hey, just enjoy the ride, because we didn't have a shot in the finals. So I think this is the first time in a while, you know, 20-plus, almost 30 years, where it's like you're genuinely excited that, hey, we're only four wins away, and this is a real chance. Like, yeah, you got a Goliath there in Wemby, and we'll have plenty of time to talk about that. But so I'm trying not to get too excited, but it's close enough where you can taste it.
1: I mean, like, the little taste that you do have.
0: Oh, God.
1: Is it a good taste or a bad taste right now? Because I really feel like the New York Knicks have an opportunity to win the NBA Finals.
0: So
1: if things go their way, if they play team basketball the way they've been playing up until this point. Mm-hmm. So is that, like, is it a good taste right now, or it's a little bitter?
0: Well, it's
1: you're
0: not
1: hoping,
0: a bit, it's
1: you're
0: not
1: hoping
0: bitter.
1: It can be better when it's all said and done.
0: It's never bitter or bad when your team makes the NBA Finals, especially the way the New York Knicks have done it. Not everybody gets there. We don't have teams getting there every year, especially a star-crossed franchise that the New York Knicks have been, as I mentioned, championship-less since 1973. So there's no such thing as a bad taste or a bitter taste when your team has finally gotten to a place for the first time since 1999.
1: Now, just know this. The Douglas family.
0: Yeah.
1: The Douglas family.
0: Okay.
1: We'll be rooting for the New York Knicks, okay? Just okay. So you guys know.
0: Well, how about Harry Douglas IV? Is he rooting for the New York Knicks?
1: Oh, people got to wait till tomorrow for that.
0: I'm going to say that's going to be a no.
1: They got to wait for tomorrow for that.
0: Okay, they can wait
1: Game
0: for tomorrow.
1: Game one is tomorrow. They're going to wait for tomorrow for that.
0: They can wait for tomorrow they want. I got the answer today. Involving you.
1: Freddie, you want to know why they can wait till tomorrow for that?
0: Why?
1: Because the NFL has still taken over. Let's hit the main thing.
3: The main thing, the main thing.
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5: The main thing, the main thing.
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0: Because the NFL doesn't want anybody to have nothing. N-U-T-T-I-N. Nothing. The NFL's like, look, we know you got the NBA Finals. You got the Spurs and Victor Wembanyama, the biggest star right now in sports, in my opinion, what he's been able to do. A New York Knicks team that has not been in the NBA Finals since 1999. NFL does not care about anybody else's feelings. They had not one but two major trades happening involving Myles Garrett going to the Rams from the Cleveland Browns.
5: and A.J. Brown, no longer part of a couple. He is uncoupled from Jalen Hurts and the Philadelphia Eagles, getting traded to the New England Patriots. We wonder when A.J. Brown was going to speak after that trade happened yesterday. We didn't have to wait that long when he had a sit-down, part of the 7 p.m. in Brooklyn podcast. That is Carmelo Anthony's podcast, but Maria Taylor did the interview. He was not mincing any words why things went uncoupled involving him and Jalen Hurts in Philadelphia.
8: How would you describe your relationship right now?
9: Not as close as we once were. I believe that's fine. It's like there's no bad blood. There's actually still a lot of love. I love him. I want him to succeed and accomplish all the things that he wants to accomplish. I didn't truly understand why our friendship became the center of everybody's attention when it came to football, because, you know, looking back on it, you know, we haven't been as close as we were a couple of years now. That didn't stop anything. We still competed. We still pushed each other. We still led the team. So it's just kind of strange, you know. People just got so fixated on the relationship and wanted to talk about maybe from the history of this place, but, you know, that wasn't what this was. And I'm gonna say it to you. I'm gonna say it on camera. Nothing but love from. You know, I wanted to do well and accomplish everything that his heart desires. So
8: I think at the end of the day, people always just want to know why. And there's an understanding that people grow apart. What is the best way that you can put a description so people can understand?
9: Nothing happened. You know, people just grow apart. Nothing didn't happen between me and him or our families, wives, anything. Nothing like that ever happened. You know, but you know, life happens, you know, and, you know, you just look up sometimes and you find yourself drifting away.
1: Man, I love that last part because in bold letters, life happens. And just because it's a professional football team doesn't mean that those guys are exempt from life happening, Freddie Coleman.
5: Mm-hmm.
1: There are a ton of people that I may have grew up with, went to college. We were still very, very close. But as time passed, we just grew apart. There are a ton of people probably in your life where that was the case, or Shannon or E-Dogs. Life takes over sometimes where at one point you may be best friends with someone. Y'all may do everything together. But at some point you grow as an individual. That person grows as an individual. And you guys go your separate ways. Now, what I do love about professional sports is because you don't have to like everyone that you're in a locker room with. But you respect that young man. You want him to respect you. And you go out there with a common goal of winning a championship.
5: Sure.
1: That happened one time. They were able to get to a Super Bowl twice in Philadelphia with A.J. Brown and Jalen Hurts been in a locker room together. They came up short other times as well, but they were able to win one. What I'm hearing from A.J. Brown is that, hey, I'm in this space in my life, and I'm on to the next chapter. But I still have love. This is the maturity in him, though.
5: Right.
1: I still have a lot of love for Jalen Hurts, and I wish him the best in accomplishing everything that he wants to accomplish. That's all that needed to be said, in my opinion.
5: Here's what I took from what he had to say, and it may not be the right thing to say, but you and I have been in enough locker rooms. We understand people dynamics. We understand locker room dynamics, and you're exactly right. There are plenty of dudes that I couldn't stand when I played football at Manchester University in Pennsylvania. But when you're on that football field, you have to put that aside. You have to put the ego, you have to put your emotions aside, because everybody should be on point for one common goal. And if you have a weak link in that chain, it's just going to break everything apart. To me, A.J. Brown being that transparent that way about what happened between him and Jalen Hurts tells me he was not going to divide that locker room anymore. He knew that this was a dividing factor in that locker room, that so many people, either coaches or teammates, were probably tired of speaking on what's wrong with A.J. Brown and Jalen Hurts. It wasn't what's wrong with A.J. Brown and just the Eagles offense, or A.J. Brown and the coaching staff, or A.J. Brown and the organization. It was A.J. Brown and Jalen Hurts. What's wrong with those two? And I don't know if guys took sides. I'm not in there. I'm not going to speculate. I'm not going to fat mouth about that. But that's what I heard from A.J. Brown. Hey, life happens sometimes where you just want to go your separate ways, and I have nothing but love for him. But when I heard that from A.J. Brown about, in terms of love for them, he wants the Eagles to succeed, it's time for him to go on and do something else, A.J. Brown's probably tired of having that dividing that locker room. And at that point, he said, no, I'm not going to continue doing this because I know who's going to get the blame for this. It's going to be me. Some people may blame Jalen Hurts, but out of 100, the majority of that blame is going to place A.J. Brown because he's been the one most vocal about his unhappiness with the Eagles offense and his role in it, or his role not being a part of it. And he said, you know what? This is dividing this locker room. I'm not going to do this because the ending is going to be awful if I try to force it and stay here and try to make things work, especially not with anybody else, HD, but with Jalen Hurts, with those two going their separate ways in the middle of that. Before this trade happened yesterday.
1: So that's why you also, Freddie, in my opinion, you have to give credit to all parties involved. The Philadelphia Eagles, the New England Patriots, A.J. Brown, Jalen Hurts, right? Because the best thing moving forward was not to try to fit a round peg in a square hole. And that's the relationship between Jalen Hurts and A.J. Brown. And we all know that from a receiver quarterback standpoint, you guys got to have some type of a relationship. You can't have none whatsoever. Like, you guys got to have some kind of relationship because there are going to be times where a ball might be overthrown or it might come right to you. You may drop it. So you might need to talk to the quarterback. The quarterback may need to talk to you about some coverages and some things that you guys are seeing, and you just don't want it to spill over. Now, if you're being a true professional, you won't let it, but that's not the case at all times. So I just love that Howie Roseman and the Philadelphia Eagles, they knew that, hey, all right, this is the stopping ground where we need to move forward as an organization. We're going to send A.J. Brown to the New England Patriots, and I'm glad they sent him somewhere where he loves the head coach, and those guys have a dynamic relationship as well. Like, I don't think of a better place that A.J. Brown could have went, in my opinion, because he's previously played for Mike Vrabel in Tennessee. He's had a lot of success, went to an AFC championship game with the Tennessee Titans, those two guys together, right. And now they're going to be paired back up with one another.
5: He's Harry Douglas and Freddie Coleman. It's the Afternoon Cool, known as Freddie and Harry, presented by Progressive Insurance and ESPN Radio, the ESPN app, SiriusXM Channel 80, and don't forget about us on ESPN+. Plus. Weigh in at 888-729-3776 on the Freddie and Harry call-in line. Your thoughts on A.J. Brown saying, hey, life happened. That's what happened between me and Jalen Hurts. While our relationship was not as strong as it used to be when we first got together, your thoughts on that at 888-729-3776. Because A.J. Brown even said about being a New England Patriot, he used these words, dream come true.
10: Just talking to my mom, and I was like, man, I'm still in awe. You know, I'm trying to adjust and, you know, walking up the hill with the uniform on. I was like, man, this is real, you know, and caught myself one point in practice, wasn't paying attention because I was like, dang, I'm a Patriot, you know? You know? And just trying to take it all in as much as I can, you know? Obviously, you know, I got back to work quickly, but it's levels to it, and I'm, like I said, I'm enjoying it. It's obviously, I know this ain't heaven, but, you know, it's close to it.
5: Two things. Number one, this move, along the other moves the Patriots have made, in my opinion, puts them at the top of the stack of the AFC. They, to me, are the team to beat. From my view, they are the team to beat in the AFC. And it's not just because they made the Super Bowl last year. It's because they want to make sure it does not happen again, the way they lost to Seattle. They now have a dude on offense that's not a quarterback that can help Drake May. They have a really good defense. They helped the offensive line a little bit, getting Ali Veritek. If he can stay healthy, he can turn into one of the top five, top 10 guards in the National Football League. He could never stay healthy to Jets. But when he was healthy, he was a mauler. He was a master. He was displacing people off the line of scrimmage. Adding an A.J. Brown to your young quarterback about to enter into his prime years, to me, makes the page at the top of the AFC stack. That's number one. Number two, the Eagles have told us now, hey, we believe we're better without A.J. Brown. All right, Eagles, prove it. You can't tell me that your offense, even though you made some great additions to your wide receiver room to offset his absence being traded to the Patriots, you can't tell me, at least on the surface, that you're going to be a better offense with a new offensive coordinator without A.J. Brown. But that's what they told us with this trade, that they were tired of this distraction involving A.J. Brown and Jalen Hurts dividing this locker room. They are better off, what the Eagles have told us with this trade, HD, without A.J. Brown, a top-flight wide receiver. All right, prove it. Prove it that you're better without him. Because if it doesn't look right without him in 2026, there are going to be plenty of people that are going to have to answer to that. Why decide to run that guy out of your organization when all he was doing was being honest about, we know we're better when I get the ball in certain spots, and he was not telling a falsehood involving A.J. Brown.
1: So, Freddie, before I came on our show, Freddie and Harry, I was doing SportsCenter, and one of the questions that they asked me is, you know, what's the ceiling right now for the Philadelphia Eagles in their offense? And I sat there and I thought about it for a second. It's to be determined. We don't know right now because there is so much nuance amongst the Philadelphia Eagles. Jeff Stoutland's no longer there, the fantastic offensive line coach. There's a new offensive coordinator in Sean Mannion now. He's bringing a new offensive system. You know, in the past, it was, okay, guys coming in, and you kind of flirt with the same language that you had offensive system-wise. No, Sean Mannion is coming in, bringing his offensive system, which is that Sean McVay, Matt LaFleur, Shanahan, Kevin O'Connell-type offense. And now everybody has to learn on the offense. It's not just a few people. You have new receivers coming from other teams that are now joining this wide receiver group. So there's so much nuance to the offensive system that I don't think anyone can just say, man, I think the Eagles are going to be A or B. I don't also think it's fair to them to make that statement right now as well either. Now, they're going to have some bumps in the road because there's so many people trying to learn something new.
5: Sure.
1: But this offensive system, when it's at its best, they're running the football effectively. The play-action game is on point, and those wide receivers are doing their damn thing. And that offensive line will be humming, moving a guy from point A to point B against his will. I do know that. When this offensive system is ran correctly and everyone is doing their job, this offensive system has a lot of production across the National Football League on more than one team across the league. But early on, you might see some hardship because there are a lot of people trying to learn something new and trying to figure out, okay, I can put this guy in this position. I might not be able to put him in this position, though. This is the strength of this player in this offense. This is the deficiency of this player in this offense. Let me never exploit that deficiency. So there's a lot of moving parts to what's going on in Philadelphia right now from an offensive standpoint. Now, when it comes to the New England Patriots, this is a match made in heaven, in my opinion. When you look at a guy in A.J. Brown who can win 50-50 balls, make contested catches, and can be that alpha male in your wide receiver room that you needed. Yes, they had Stephon Diggs last year, but A.J. Brown, in my opinion, is a better wide receiver. He can beat you short, intermediate, deep, along with Romeo Doubs, who can do some of the same things as well. Now, the difference between Romeo Doubs and A.J. Brown, when I need that big-bodied guy to make those contested catches, there's no, I would say, doubt in my mind that A.J. can make those plays. Drake May, the quarterback, is one of the better deep ball throwers that we have in the National Football League, Freddie. So Drake May being paired with A.J. Brown, I think is a match made in heaven. And I think it's going to make his life a bit easier, although playing quarterback in the league is hard as hell.
5: Right.
1: It's going to make his life a bit easier because of the two additions to the offensive side of the football. That's Romeo Doubs. And now that alpha male, still one of the best receivers in the league, A.J. Brown.
5: A.J. Brown is a completion saver. He saves completions for your quarterback because he more often than not will win those battles when it's him and a defensive back and that ball is up in the air. You need those completion savers that act like dudes and have been a dude, like A.J. Brown has been with Tennessee and a little bit for Philadelphia before things went that way. I believe this move by the Patriots puts them at the top of the stack of the AFC as the team to beat. HD says it's the Baltimore Ravens. What say you at 888-SAY-ESPN, 888-729-3776. You get a chance to speak on that on the afternoon cool known as Freddie and Harry on ESPN Radio, the ESPN app, Sirius XM Channel 80. And don't forget about the ESPN Plus because HD is frowning at me saying the Patriots are the team to beat above the Baltimore Ravens, which is his choice. But in the NFC, will Myles Garrett be able to be Myles Garrett with the Rams? I'll explain exactly what I mean by that question after Harry does make sure you get this from 5-Hour Energy, baby.
1: Now, first, I would also add, Freddie, if you want those New England Patriots to be at the top of the AFC, they better take this cotton candy 5-Hour Energy shot. 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

0: Christine Lisi. Receiver A.J. Brown, fresh off his trade from the Eagles, on the field today, participating in OTAs for the first time with the Patriots. Plenty of excitement in New England with Brown's arrival, as there should be, especially for quarterback Drake May, believes our Harry Douglas.
1: Guy that you know can win one-on-one on the outside, make contested catches, take a five-yard slant, 75 yards the other way. He provides for Drake May. That guy that you can just believe in, that's going to make the play no matter what if you throw it up there. Drake May will be the best quarterback that A.J. Brown plays with within his career from an accuracy and an arm talent standpoint.
0: Browns GM Andrew Berry commenting publicly for the first time since the blockbuster trade that sent defensive end Myles Garrett to the Rams, said he did not seriously consider the deal with L.A. until linebacker Jared Verse was included. He called Verse a huge part of the return for Cleveland. Hurricanes host the Golden Knights, game one of the Stanley Cup final tonight. Coverage gets underway at 8 Eastern on ABC. Zach Werenski of the Columbus Blue Jackets won the Norris Trophy, given annually to the NHL's top all-around defenseman.
2: Hey, it's Evan Cohen. Coming up Wednesday, the NBA Finals are here. So will Wemby continue his climb to become the face of the league, or will the Knicks be able to slow down his ascension? It's Unsportsmanlike, 6 a.m. Eastern, right here on ESPN Radio, ESPN2, and ESPNU.

0: Tobias, Harry Douglas. I'm Freddie Coleman. It is the afternoon cool known as Freddie and Harry. Thank you very much on Sirius XM Channel 80. Don't forget about us on TuneIn. Tell that smart speaker to play ESPN Radio and check us out on ESPN Plus. It was interesting regarding the Myles Garrett trade going to the Los Angeles Rams from the Cleveland Browns. The Cleveland Browns get reigning defensive player of the year in terms of, Rams get the reigning defensive player of the year, Myles Garrett. They move on from edge rusher Jared Verse, a first round pick next year, a second round pick in 2028, and a third round pick in 2029. And with DeMarco Farr, who played for that organization, now works for 710 ESPN in Los Angeles on Amber and Ian last night, he said the trade made him feel like Luka Doncic?
1: It was the same feeling I had when the Lakers traded for Luka Doncic. Like, are you serious? Did this really go down? And then you confirm it and you start to get happy. I mean, Myles Garrett is probably the most dominant player in the NFL. The only reason he's not picked higher is because he doesn't score points, but he keeps points off the board. So, yeah, bringing him in made everything go haywire here. The only downside I have about this is Jared Verse was exactly what the Rams needed post Aaron Donald. So you have to tip your cap, say thank you to him. But anytime you can upgrade even from a player like that, you have to do it.
0: At least we know HD Myles Garrett will play defense, unlike Luka Doncic from the Los Angeles Lakers. Yes, yeah, low hanging fruit, but I had to say that out loud.
2: But it's not the same, though.
0: It's not the
2: Luka
0: same.
2: Going
0: I'm
2: to the
0: with
2: Lakers
0: you. Speak
2: because
0: on it,
2: you have a team in the Los Angeles Rams who are the favorite by everyone. Before trading for Myles Garrett.
0: Absolutely.
2: The Los Angeles Lakers weren't favored in a damn thing before Luka, when they traded for Luka. So that's the difference and why I don't think it's a good comparison to the Luka Doncic trade. Yeah,
0: in terms of star power, I understand where DeMarco Farr was coming from because Luka Doncic, a perennial all-star, Myles Garrett, pound for pound, right now the best defensive player in the National Football League. But the one thing I can't wait to see, HD, how's Myles Garrett going to be Myles Garrett when people are actually going to see him? They don't have to go to highlight shows. They don't have to go to YouTube. They don't have to go to TikTok. They don't have to go to X.
2: Right.
0: They don't have to go to Instagram. They can actually see what the fuss is all about for a player that one year did not help his team win the game, that it wasn't his fault. He went 0-4 a season with the Cleveland Browns, the factory of sadness, as we found out what they're called, involving that team. He did have one year where everybody saw everybody else win but him. Now you're in that place, Tinseltown, swimming pools, movie stars, celebrities everywhere, a championship flavor of a team in Los Angeles, and now he finally gets a chance to be a part of something that we've never seen, a prime time Myles Garrett. I'm sure plenty of Browns fans saying, well, he played on TV. No, he didn't. This is playing on TV. This is playing in primetime when you're on a team in that city where people put at the top of the heap in terms of teams that they believe can not just win the NFC Championship, HD, but win the Super Bowl.
2: Yeah, this is a team who last year a lot of people had the favorites to win it all in 2025. Now, they came up short in the team in their division, the NFC West. The Seattle Seahawks said, you might be big brother right now, but for the time being, we are big brother after winning this Super Bowl. And I think the Los Angeles Rams are the favorite. But the only thing that could derail them from winning the Super Bowl this season, Freddie, would be injuries. Now, I'm praying nothing like that happens because I am a former professional athlete and I wish injuries on no one. No one whatsoever. But I will say, now the Los Angeles Rams, they have that guy on defense. See, on offense, Matthew Stafford is the closer. On defense, that was a question mark before Myles Garrett got there. They now have that closer. Go back to when they won the Super Bowl versus the Cincinnati Bengals. Do y'all remember that Joe Burrow had that football, and it was a guy by the name of Aaron Donald, the class closer that they've had on defense, made sure that Joe Burrow didn't throw the ball to that wide-open Jamar Chase who won on a go route against Jalen Ramsey? So, y'all, a closer is definitely needed en route to go win a Super Bowl. They have that guy now defensively on top of getting a multi-Super Bowl winner and Trent McDuffie at the secondary and Jalen Watson.
0: How much are you buying about the whole Aaron Donald thing that they saw the workout videos? By the way, if you haven't seen it, there are strong people and then there's that guy, Aaron Donald. He's literally doing where he's on a weight bench. His knees are up near his chest. And he has 150 pounds in each hand. bench pressing like they're rag dolls. And I'm saying most people playing in the NFL don't look like that.
2: Nope.
0: This guy's not been in the NFL since he made that play in the Super Bowl for the Rams. I don't know how much conjecture he's trying to put out there. I don't think he's going to do it. But if anybody can try to say, if I get together with Myles Garrett, we're really going to make a pain in the you-know-what for everybody else, it would be that guy, Aaron Donald, who may say, why the heck not? What have I got to lose? And I get a chance to play with Myles Garrett, Trent McDuffie, with that offense. So the Los Angeles Rams.
2: I don't think it's going to happen.
0: I know it's not going to happen, but I can dream.
2: For Aaron Donald, he has nothing else to prove within this game. He's done everything it is. Defensive player of the year. As a matter of fact, got the jersey right down there on my wall. The year he won defensive player of the year, ladies and gentlemen. Got it out to the game. Yeah, I didn't mind Kumbaya after that one. Hey, let me get that thing from you, Aaron.
0: Please.
2: Go ahead, sign it for me. Defensive player of the year, too, baby.
0: Please.
2: I didn't mind hitting the Kumbaya. Hey, what's up, AD? Let me get that jersey out of the game. It's defensive player of the year we're talking about. So I think for him, it's enjoying life, enjoying his kids, enjoying his family, enjoying his business ventures. He does have a podcast. Matt Ryan used to be a part of it. His agent, Todd France, who also was my football agent, and Zach Klein, a guy that does local radio, local TV here, those guys do a podcast together. I don't think he's coming out of retirement because it is a different dimension.
0: Okay.
2: There's a difference, Freddie, when you can wake up every day when the hell you want to wake up.
0: Sure.
2: Versus, dang, I got to be at the facility at 5:30 a.m.
0: Okay.
2: That's a different ballgame.
0: Okay. Well, before you try to tootle him to keep him in retirement, Aaron Donald, according to Pat McAfee said that Aaron Donald reached out to him. And Aaron Donald told Pat McAfee that when the Myles Garrett trade happened to the Los Angeles Rams, that got him thinking. So before you keep him in tootle retirement.
2: Don't do it.
0: I know you don't want. I don't want
2: don't
0: him to do
2: it
0: either.
2: Aaron. Don't do it.
0: Your point is fair that you don't have anything to prove, but sometimes you need that itch scratched again, and nothing post football has been able to do that for you. If you're Aaron Donald, and you know you're going back to that defense, that organization where everything is not going to be on you, you're going to have help from Myles Garrett. That's why, Mr. Strongman, be thinking a little bit. I don't think it's going to happen.
2: It's not just Myles Garrett, though. Myles Garrett is a major piece to it. They had 19 sacks between two guys last year that they drafted in the third round a few years ago. And Byron Young and Kobe Turner. And Braden Fisk is still there, who they drafted in the second round a few years ago as well, too. So they have pieces amongst that defensive line. So if Aaron Donald did decide to come back and play for the Los Angeles Rams, the way he got double teamed when he was presently playing, I don't think it would be the same way. And now Myles Garrett would garner that attention. And now he can get the one-on-ones and just go free. I don't think it's going to happen, though. Aaron Donald?
0: Yeah, I don't think it's going to happen either.
3: Isn't Aaron Donald living well, though? He was just at the Kevin Hart roast, living his best life.
0: Yeah.
3: I think he's doing just fine.
0: He is doing just fine, but that doesn't mean he's doing F-I-N-E fine. It may look fine on the surface.
2: Well, let me say this.
3: Ring for my other finger would be nice.
0: Sure.
2: If you're healthy, your family's healthy.
0: You got all your teeth.
2: You have all your teeth. You have everything. You don't have no injuries. Mm-hmm. You can kick your feet up. You can go to your theater room. You can go to your workout room. You can take a date night with your lovely wife. Anytime you want to do it, Freddie. That is living mighty fine to me. Stay at home, Aaron Donald.
0: This public service brought to you by Harry Douglas. I'm Freddie Coleman. It's the Afternoon Cool. Notice Freddie and Harry on ESPN Radio, the ESPN app. And don't forget about us on ESPN Plus. All these moves that the Rams have made so far, Trent McDuffie, training for Myles Garrett, drafting Ty Simpson for the future, all these moves were made for one particular team in mind, the team that took that championship away from them they thought was going to be theirs, not just in the NFC West, but in the NFC, and then a Super Bowl. That team are the Seattle Seahawks. And they don't really care what the Rams are doing to try to get them, if you hear the words of Coach Mike McDonald of Seattle.
4: Bro, I really don't care. I don't care. I just care where we're at. I'm not trying to be a chotch, but just don't care.
0: Whatever he said, he doesn't not be a challenge.
2: Freddie, I love it.
0: So do I.
2: The hell y'all gonna ask me about the Los Angeles Rams, a team in my division? And I'm saying my division because we won the Super Bowl last year. We had the number one seed. We won the Super Bowl. Like, don't come telling me about what the Rams then did. I don't care. We are the champions, my friend. Don't come talking to me about no Rams.
0: Put it this way.
2: If you, Mike McDonald, I understand exactly where he's coming from, Freddie.
0: Yeah, anything to spice that up, meaning that rivalry involving those two, where they had three bloodthirsty games last year.
2: I wish this could have been the first game of the year. I really do.
0: I'm kind of glad it isn't. I'm kind of glad it's Seattle versus New England, having those teams that's played in the Super Bowl. I'm kind of glad we can get a couple of weeks, 3 or 4 weeks before
2: for
0: we get
2: up.
0: Seattle. Absolutely. Because to that point, I know if I'm the Los Angeles Rams, no matter who you're playing, you're going to have a bloodthirsty game early on when you play the San Francisco 49ers that Thursday after the first game of the season on Wednesday night involving Seattle versus New England. But they don't play each other, meaning Seattle and Los Angeles, until very late in the season. They don't play each other until Christmas Day.
2: That's
0: Seattle.
2: The first matchup. When's the second matchup?
0: 2 weeks after that.
2: Oh.
0: Now, I don't mind the buildup, but I think they could play a little bit earlier. I wouldn't mind seeing that game week 4, week 5, week 6 to really build that up. But the NFL is not stupid. They know what they're doing to come to the schedule.
2: So you know how on Halloween you go to different homes and you go to one door, they give you that little mini size, a little bite-sized candy bar.
0: Yeah.
2: You walk a few houses down, that one house just gives you those king size candy bars. And you love to go to that one house, that second house, right? You try your best. We'll go to the first house, but we really want to go to the second house. Oh, the NFL is teasing us a little bit. Christmas Day? And then in what, January, you giving us this matchup? Y'all know what y'all doing, Mr. Goodell.
0: They know exactly what they are doing, and we are all here for it, involving the national.
2: Freddie, do you like the fun size miniature candy bars, or you like the king size ones? Which ones do you like? Or the regular size?
0: Bigger is better. You know my motto.
2: I'm with you, my brother.
0: Bigger is better.
2: Go big or go home.
0: Better is bigger. We all know this to be true. He's Harry Douglas. Hit him on the socials at HDouglas83. I'm Freddie Coleman. You can do the same at Coleman ESPN. We are Freddie and Harry, the Afternoon Cool, presented by Progressive Insurance. Weigh in on either one of those trades. A.J. Brown going to the Patriots from the Eagles, or Myles Garrett now the Los Angeles Rams and not the Cleveland Browns. At 888-SAY-ESPN, 888-729-3776. And I'm going to tell you about the Factory of Sadness, a.k.a. the Cleveland Browns, did not make the right move in trading Myles Garrett to the Los Angeles Rams. Seriously. That's next on ESPN Radio, the ESPN app, and ESPN Plus.
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0: 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Here's why it was not the right move by the Cleveland Browns to trade Myles Garrett to the Los Angeles Rams. H, do you know why it was not the right move that happened yesterday? It should have happened before.
1: Hello.
0: That's why it was not the right move by the Cleveland Browns. They could have done this 2 or 3 years ago and gotten a better haul from the Los Angeles Rams. The minute that they signed Myles Garrett to that contract that guaranteed him in excess of $40 million guaranteed money per year when they re-signed him, I said, foolish, foolish boys. They could have gotten a haul from the Rams back then or somebody else. Yeah, they're rebuilding. Of course, they got something in return. We got a top-flight defensive player, a young guy in Jared Verse. But, HD, this move should have happened at least 36 to 48 months ago involving the Cleveland Browns.
2: Yeah, and behind the scenes, y'all, when we're in commercial breaks, like, we talk about it and everything. And E-Dog, Eric Hanman, E, what was the term you used? It was overdue, right? It's like a library book that you're supposed to turn in at a certain time, and you don't turn it in, and that library book is overdue. That's exactly what this trade is for the Cleveland Browns, Freddie, because I do not believe Cleveland within the next 2 or 3 years are going to win a Super Bowl. And if you're not going to win a Super Bowl, why are you holding on to a player of caliber like Myles Garrett?
0: Mm-hmm.
2: Yeah, we know he can get 23 sacks and be a double-digit sack guy year in and year out, but it's not producing wins. So get that draft collateral. You had a great draft in 2025. I really love the draft class that they had in 2026. And can you continuously develop these players and build this roster out the way you wanted to? But the most important piece for the Cleveland Browns moving forward, at some point, you have to find your quarterback of your future, whether that's Shedeur Sanders, Dylan Gabriel, Deshaun Watson, a guy that's going to be drafted in 2027, that is the biggest thing that you have to do. Because you can have all these almighty great players that you draft over the next few years, including the past two. But if you don't have a quarterback that's an orchestrator and can help lead you to the promised land, you have no chance whatsoever, no matter who you have on your roster. I mean, the proof is in the pudding. Myles Garrett, Defensive Player of the Year. They barely won games in 2025. So if you think I'm lying, then you're flying.
0: The starting quarterback for the Cleveland Browns in 2027 is not on this roster in 2026. I firmly believe that. Whether they find somebody in free agency or draft somebody, their starting quarterback in 2027 is not going to be in this football team. It's not on this football team right now in 2026. I don't care if it's Deshaun Watson, Shedeur Sanders. I don't care who it is on their roster. Their starting quarterback next year is somewhere playing either college football or playing for somebody else. But is Andrew Berry the right kind of guy as a general manager that can go find that guy, especially in free agency, because they've drafted well the last couple of years? But it was interesting what he said when the trade went down. He was not planning on listening to anybody to trade for Myles Garrett until...
3: So I'll be honest, I did not have this press conference on my bingo card for this spring. I know you all have heard me say for a number of years at this point that, you know, Myles Garrett, he's a foundational player, you know, Hall of Fame worthy, and a homegrown talent that's been here for the decades, and our intent was to have him be a one-helmet player for his career, and that was the truth. And even to this day, you know, when Myles' career is over, we look forward to welcoming him back, you know, into the organization. But there are moments, you know, particularly in my job, where opportunities come up that, quite honestly, are unexpected. And they force you to stop and reevaluate and look at it and say, hey, you know, is this something that could be, you know, really beneficial to the team?
0: That sounds nice, HD. Here's why I'm not buying it from Andrew Berry. There's no way you can tell me better offers were not placed in front of you, but you were too stubborn to move on from Myles Garrett because you paid him all that money. I'm not buying that from Andrew Berry. And if that's the way he's operating as a general manager of Cleveland Browns, if you're a Browns fan, how can you trust that he's going to find the right guy quarterback when that right guy quarterback is not on your roster right now in 2026?
2: Well, here's the thing. If he has the inability to find the right quarterback, he won't be there longer. It's just that simple for me. And as far as Myles Garrett, this is something that should have happened last year or the year before that. Now, I think where they got lucky is Myles Garrett having 23 sacks and breaking that doggone record. Because you were still able to garner a very good player in Jarrett Verse, who I think is going to be a stud.
0: Absolutely.
2: The rest of his career. He's been one early on, but he's really going to make some noise in Cleveland. You also got a first-round pick, and I think it was, if I'm not mistaken, a third-round pick, right? First-round pick, second-round pick.
0: And third-round pick.
2: And a third-round pick.
0: Uh-huh.
2: So draft collateral-wise, hey, you got I would have loved to for that second-round pick to be another first-rounder, but that's a story for another day. It is what it is. Now, can you figure out who is the future of your franchise from a quarterback perspective? Because all the picks that you've made up until this point, they don't matter if you don't find that guy.
0: It's similar to the Milwaukee Bucks, isn't it, with the Cleveland Browns? Waiting too long and almost getting bit. You wonder if the same thing could be happening to the Milwaukee Bucks. Waiting too long to move on from Giannis Antetokounmpo. It may pay off for Cleveland with what they got in return. There are no guarantees it could pay off that way for the Milwaukee Bucks by waiting this long to move on from Giannis Antetokounmpo when it's all said and done. He's Harry Douglas. I'm Freddie Coleman. It's the Afternoon Cool, known as Freddie and Harry. Always hit us up anytime you want at 888-SAY-ESPN, 888-729-3776. What do felines have to do with our selection committee topic du jour? And how much trouble the Four Horsemen get in because of said felines? If we're not fired by 4:15, it'll be a minor miracle. This is ESPN Radio, the ESPN app, and ESPN Plus.
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0: I'm Christine Lisi. All smiles today at Patriots OTAs with the newly acquired A.J. Brown on the field for the first time with his teammates. Speaking to the media, the star receiver said he is still in awe of the trade that sent him from Philadelphia to New England.
1: Caught myself at one point in practice, wasn't paying attention because I was like, dang, I'm a Patriot, you know? You know, and just trying to take it all in as much as I can. You know, obviously, I got back to work quickly, but it's just... There's levels to it, and I'm enjoying it. It's obviously, I know this ain't heaven, but, it's close to it.
0: Patriots receiver A.J. Brown. An explanation today of the Myles Garrett trade from Browns GM Andrew Berry said he didn't seriously consider trading the reigning NFL Defensive Player of the Year to the Rams until L.A. included linebacker Jared Verse in the deal. Verse, a huge part of the return and a perfect DNA match for Cleveland's attacking front, according to Berry. Golden Knights visit the Hurricanes tonight, game one of the Stanley Cup Final, 8 Eastern on ABC. The Blue Jackets' Zach Werenski won the Norris Trophy, given to the NHL's top all-around defenseman.
2: It's Michelle Smallman, and coming up Wednesday, everyone will focus on Wemby versus Jalen Brunson, but I'll tell you why the NBA Finals will be defined by the role players. It's on Sportsmanlike, 6 a.m. Eastern, right here on ESPN Radio, ESPN2, and ESPNU.
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3: This is Freddie and Harry.

0: is Harry Douglas. I am Freddie Coleman. You put us together. You have the best show on your radio. It is the Afternoon Cool, known as Freddie and Harry, and we is here. 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We do it each and every Tuesday around this time. And by the time we're done, if we still have jobs, it'll be a minor miracle.
1: Who's in?
2: Are they in?
1: And who's out?
3: Where are they?
4: Out, out.
1: It's time to find out from the Freddie and Harry Selection Committee.
5: What's new, pussycat? Whoa, whoa, whoa. What's new, pussycat? Whoa, whoa, whoa.
0: Yeah, you got a pretty good idea where we're going with this. The Selection Committee brought to you by SoFi. Get your money right and honor Cat, meaning Carl Anthony Towns. And the New York Knicks about to play in the NBA Finals for the first time since 1999. Who are those top cats, those ferocious felines? Who are going to be the top six cats that are going to make our list involving our selection committee? And full disclosure and a disclaimer, if we don't get fired after this, then there's no way we're ever going to get fired by ESPN Radio with this selection committee. So the four horsemen we begin with.
1: Number one.
0: HD, kick it off. Who is your top cat?
6: Yeah, number one for me is going to be something that I watch as a youngster. I was about 10 years old when this movie first came out. It's Lion King and Simba. Okay. So I don't know if I should put Simba or just Lion King, but Lion King played a pivotal role in my family, still does today. My kids love it as well. I know Mufasa is a part of that, and everything is collaborated with Lion King. But for me, number one will be Lion King.
0: So that we're doing, so we're combining Mufasa and Simba?
7: No, because two different personalities.
0: I just want to make
6: so
0: sure.
6: I'll go Simba.
0: Okay, I wanted to make sure. Don't get testy. I just want to make sure the rules have been defined. This way, there's no mirroring of the top cats involving Harry's selection.
8: Mufasa would never do Hakuna Matata, okay?
0: Says who? He can order people to do it for him. He's
6: well,
0: Mufasa.
6: That's different.
0: He's
6: if you're ordering someone to do it versus actually doing
7: like when he ordered Zazu to turn that thing around. Like
0: exactly.
7: He gave him that turn it around.
0: Pouncing lesson. Pouncing lesson. Absolutely. He's Mufasa. Lion King. It's in his description as far as that goes. E-Dog, who's the top cat for you?
8: All right, so I just want to start things off here and just say that the reason we're doing this with Carl Anthony Towns and Cat here, he's not going to make my top six. I'm just going to put that out there right now.
0: I don't think he's going to make anybody's top six, but carry on.
8: He's not a top cat to me. But maybe, Knicks fans, I'm sure he's a top cat to them, of course. I also want to clear something else up, too, because I know the internet is talking, okay?
0: Uh-huh.
8: And I just want to say this, once and for all. E-Dog does not chase the cat. Now, let's move on to my number one here.
0: Is that Devin in the background? Is that Devin Kane in the background? There we go.
8: So my number one here, I got to go with Catwoman here. I got to go with Catwoman here because...
0: Now, which one?
8: There's so many good ones. There's so many good ones. For me, it would be Holly or Zoe at the moment.
0: Okay.
8: I think Zoe Kravitz has taken it for me. I'm looking forward to the sequel.
7: Holly or Zoe, huh? I see you, E-Dog.
6: Wow. Come on, E. I don't want my heart rate raising right now.
0: Like that would happen just because of E-Dog.
6: I want my heart rate to stay steady right now.
0: Yeah, E-Dog,
6: don't come out the gate with it, E.
0: Well, E-D-A-W-G, his heart rate is pretty steady by having Catwoman, either Zoe Kravitz or Halle Berry at number one. Shannon Penn, top cat on your list is who?
7: Yeah. And I liked Harry's choice, but he went with the wrong African king. I gotta go Black Panther, number one. I gotta represent. Whether it's T'Chaka, whether it's T'Challa, wherever you want to go. Shuri now, spoiler alert.
0: Yeah.
7: I'm going with Black Panther right at number one.
0: Okay.
7: No one bigger than Black Panther. Wakanda forever.
0: Okay.
7: RP.
0: Well, both of you guys chose the wrong Lion King. It's Mufasa. He set the whole thing in place, the whole template. James Earl Jones did his voice for crying out loud. I mean, he literally had maybe the best death in Disney history. Fare we thou, my brother. Long live the king. And all of a sudden, right into the pack of the same animals. I mean, that's like the ultimate king death involving Mufasa. Freddy, he's the top cat.
8: Freddie, do me a favor. Can you say everything the light touches is your kingdom, son?
0: Everything the light touches is your kingdom, son.
2: Yeah, you sound good.
6: That was perfect. Some of us are not able, Freddie.
2: Some of us are incapable. You're right. I can't doubt that. So we bring in poor Christine Lisi, our sports and anchor goddess. We're doing the top felines, the top cats, part of our selection committee. Miss Christine, HD says Simba, the second Lion King. E-Dog says Catwoman. Halle Berry, Zoe Kravitz, I don't think it matters to him. Shannon says Black Panther, Wakanda Forever. And I say the original Lion King, Mufasa. So which one do you select?
6: All right, but hold on for a second.
2: Let the politicking begin.
6: I don't think Simba is the second one because Lion King came out. Mm-hmm. Simba was being featured.
2: Okay. When the movie first came out, isn't Simba the son of Mufasa?
6: Yes, but the story is about Simba.
2: But Mufasa was the Lion King that got killed during the movie. Well, then he's the first one.
3: Well, I see what's going on here.
6: No, what I'm saying, though, is that if it wasn't for someone to have the idea to write a script about Simba, will we even hear about Mufasa?
2: If there's no Mufasa, there's no Simba.
6: Well, technically.
2: Technically. Literally.
6: The birds and the bees.
2: Cattle-ly. Tiger-ly. Lion-ly. God almighty, what's wrong with this? So, Miss Christine, who's number one on the list out of the four, we got, like you said, HD with Simba, E-Dog with Catwoman, Shan with Black Panther, me with Mufasa.
6: She loves her son. I mean, Lion King, the son, sorry.
4: I do, but I got to go with Mufasa because of James Earl Jones.
2: There we go. There we go.
4: Right?
2: The force is with Christine.
4: And nobody says no to Mufasa.
2: No, nobody says no to Mufasa. They literally have... There we go.
6: Even Simba didn't listen to him.
2: Yeah, and you see where that got Simba.
6: Exactly.
2: Excommunicated out of the land as far as that goes.
7: Excommunicado.
2: If he had paid attention to Excommunicado, he would have stuck around and helped out dear old dad.
6: Great point.
2: So Mufasa, the original Lion King, that's number one.
9: Number two.
2: E-Dog, who's number two on your list?
8: All right, so my number two cat here, I'm looking for talent. I look for talent on this.
2: We know that based on your selection of Catwoman at number one.
8: I'm talking about, look, this cat has a skill.
2: Okay.
8: This cat has a skill. I don't know if you remember this.
2: It's ought to be good.
8: But good old-fashioned keyboard cat. If you remember, he had little paws and he's going on the keyboard. That's a talented cat right there. It's a very talented cat right there. That's a cat plane. I don't know.
2: Man, oh, man, that's really good out-of-the-box thinking. Good luck, Shannon Pitt, trying to top that. Who's number two in your top cat list?
7: All right, number two, absolutely. Like, when we think of the city of New York, right, and so many things over the years growing up when New York itself was down bad, we think about the roaches, we think about the rats.
2: Mm-hmm.
7: But the rats aren't a problem right now. Why? Because there's a bigger cat that's in New York right now, and that's Karl Anthony Towns.
2: Wow,
7: just think
2: well
7: about
2: done.
7: What Karl Anthony Towns has been able to provide mm-hmm. to not only Knicks fans, but the city of New York. Like, somebody that actually cares, grew up a Knicks fan, wanted to be here, and now is four wins away from doing something that a lot of people never thought would happen in helping lead the Knicks to a championship and being one of the centerpieces of doing so. So absolutely, at number two, I'm going Karl Anthony Towns.
2: Well done. I'm going to steal yours, Black Panther number two. Wakanda Forever. I'm surprised you didn't stick with that, although I love the representation for our New York Knicks, but I'm still in Shannon's. I got Black Panther number two.
6: Yeah, Black Panther is something that I would never forget, but I'm going with Karl Anthony Towns for number two.
2: Whoa.
6: Because this guy, in the way he's playing in the playoffs right now, averaging 16.9 points per game, 10.6 rebounds, and 6 assists, he has been a key catalyst and a key component to the New York Knickerbockers actually getting to an NBA Finals for the first time since 1999. Remember they used to say, we gonna party like it's 1990. Guess what? The Knicks are in the NBA Finals again. So I'm going with Karl Anthony Towns.
2: And
6: Karl Anthony Towns, in my opinion, is the most important New York Knick when it comes to the NBA Finals. Because he's going to be matched up with Victor Wembanyama a lot. So I'm going Karl Anthony Towns.
2: Oh, and upset. Karl Anthony Towns, number two in our selection, the top cats part of our selection committee.
9: Number three.
2: All right, Shannon Penn. Shannon Penn, lead it off. What's number three in your list of top cats?
7: Since I said Karl Anthony Towns, he actually falls under this for number three as well.
2: Okay.
7: I'm going B.B. and Kentucky Wildcats. Whoa! Big Blue Nation. Whoa! Number three, the Kentucky Wildcats. If we're talking about a dominant basketball program, putting guys in the league, we saw what they were able to do on the football field as well. They excel in all sports. They are the top program in the state of Kentucky. Wow. Absolutely going Big Blue Nation. Give me the Kentucky Wildcats at number three.
9: Wow.
6: I had to remind myself as Shannon was talking that we are on national TV, on ESPN and national radio, because the choice of words that I want to use
2: I bet.
6: Towards Shannon right now, I know for 1,000% I would get fired for using. So I'm glad I've been able to go to counseling.
2: Yes.
6: And they've worked on me in certain ways to calm myself down before I actually speak. And that entire time Shannon was talking, I was like, don't do it.
2: Yep.
6: Don't do it. Don't call them that name. Don't say this to them. Don't use that word. You love your job.
2: Shannon Penn Lutie bought Jalen Hurts and A.J. Brown to this program based on the Kentucky Wildcats with this election at number three. I'm going to go to maybe the best cat ever that nobody talks about. The Cat in the Hat, Dr. Seuss.
6: Oh,
2: every kid that has a Dr. Seuss book, the Cat in the Hat was one of the coolest dudes around. When your parents weren't around, you get away with stuff and make sure nobody got blamed. So HD for me, my number three choice, the Cat in the Hat, courtesy of Dr. Seuss.
6: Yeah, I'm going with Black Panther.
2: Mm-hmm.
6: Great job by Chaz with Bozeman being able to play that role. Rest in peace to him as well. A funny story. Well, not a funny story, but my best friend, Tariq Malik, who cuts my hair as well, was very close with Chadwick as well, and he used to cut his hair. So, man, he used to tell me how much of an amazing person he was. So I'm going to go with Black Panther as my number three.
2: Okay, so number three, E-Dog, on your list. We got Black Panther from HD.
8: Mm-hmm.
2: You got Cat in the Hat from Dr. Seuss from me. Mm-hmm. And Harry Dulles' former friend, Shannon Penn, with the UK Wildcats from Big Blue Nation. So who's number three on your list?
8: All good options. All good options, Freddie. And shout out to you with Cat in the Hat. I like that one. Sometimes I think Shannon and I think one and think two.
2: There you go.
8: Off the walls we can.
2: Absolutely.
8: Anyway, for my number three here, give it up for Puss in Boots. On guard. That was so bad. But yeah, Puss in Boots.
2: No, Antonio Banderas is happy that you did that because he does the voice of Puss in Boots.
8: And it's not just Shrek 2 and 3 and whatever, but it's also the Puss in Boots movies are very good. I really enjoy the Puss in Boots.
6: But for people who don't know, like Puss in Boots originally started from the Shrek movie. Right, and then
8: Shrek 2.
2: Shrek 2.
6: The line, went on and got his own thing.
2: Yes, yeah, exactly.
8: He knows how to work it.
2: Yes, he does, especially in those boots. So we got Christy Lisi breaking this tie. So HD says Black Panther. E-Dog says Puss in Boots. Shannon Penn says the UK Wildcats. I can't believe he brought that to the table.
6: That's crazy.
2: It's completely crazy. And I say Dr. Seuss, the Cat in the Hat part of Top Cats at number three, Christy Lisi. So who you choosing?
4: I got to go with Black Panther because that movie meant so much to so many people
2: True.
4: For so many different reasons. I got to go with that one.
2: Okay, so we got Black Panther. That's is right mom. There at number three, which means we're up to
1: number four.
2: HD, lead it off. What's number four on your list of top cats, part of our selection committee on Freddie and Harry and ESPN Radio?
6: So number four, eventually I'm going to show you guys on ESPN Plus as well, too, as I described this cat. So
2: you brought props.
6: This cat is very special to me. This cat is fat. This cat is lovable. This cat smells good. This cat likes to eat. This cat is one of my favorite all time. And I can't live without this cat. This fat cat right here, Garfield, who loves lasagna. That's one of my favorite all time.
2: Where did you get that from?
6: Garfield. One of my favorite cats. So number four on my list is going to be Garfield.
7: All right, Harry, when did you first get the affection for Garfield, I think, and how Garfield went about
2: it? Good question.
7: When did that start?
2: Good question.
6: I would say, what year is this right here?
2: 2026.
6: Teenage years.
2: Teenage years?
6: Yeah, teenage years.
2: When Garfield had an extra special meaning to you?
6: No, but, and also, though, look, I love lasagna.
2: Mm-hmm.
6: Like, my wife makes the best lasagna I've ever had in my life.
2: Okay.
6: So it goes hand in hand with what I love. Like, I love that fat cat Garfield. That's my boy. If I don't have Garfield, I don't have that lasagna, I don't want it. I don't want it. So Garfield, number four for me.
2: E-Dog, number four on your list of the top cats is who?
8: Yeah, honestly, I got to go with Garfield as well. The first orange cat was my neighbor that I ever met was my neighbor.
2: Okay.
8: And reminded me of Garfield. And so, yeah, Garfield, favorite quote, diet is die with a T.
2: Because you're going to be a fat cat, diet is not part of your DNA involving Garfield. So, Shannon, we got two for Garfield. Where are you landing?
7: I, too, am going with that fat orange cat. But not yes. Garfield. I'm going with Heathcliff. Heathcliff,
2: whoa.
7: Popular cartoon. It was a comic strip in the 60s and the 70s. Popular cartoon in the 80s. Yeah, mm-hmm. Garfield got all the press. But Heathcliff, he also had a show with the Junkyard Cats as well. Heathcliff was the fat cat. You had the theme song. Heathcliff, the one to rock the neighborhood. Heathcliff, look, he had his girlfriend. He would rock with the Cadillac Cats as well. I'm going with Heathcliff as that fat orange cat that I rock with.
6: Well, so let me ask you this.
2: Uh-huh.
6: Which of the two fat cats, which one looked better? Was it Heathcliff or was it Garfield?
7: Oh, absolutely, it was Garfield. The aesthetic, the way they drew the way they drew Garfield mm-hmm. was more aesthetically pleasing. But that's not
8: they're just different shapes.
7: That's not what's always important. It's what's best fit.
2: Yes.
7: And for me at the time and how I was growing up, I identified more with what Heathcliff had to offer rather than Garfield.
2: Who may have had one of the best laughs in the history of cartoon cats when it comes to Heathcliff. I'm not going to try to recreate it right now. I'm joining you with Heathcliff. We're going to have to battle orange cats right here that Christine Lisi is going to have to.
6: Miss Christine Lisi.
2: She's going to have to break this tie. So we got two.
8: Miss Christine is our Spody Odie.
2: Look at you.
6: We're making her pick between both of these old fat cats. So Miss Christine Lisi.
4: I'm a dog person.
2: She is, yes. The irony of this whole exercise.
8: Garfield's best friend is Odie.
2: Look at you politic. And you two don't care how low you sound.
8: Spody Odie.
2: So we got two for Garfield from HD and E-Dog. You got two from Heathcliff from me and Shannon Penn, Miss Christine Lisi. Which orange cat are you siding with?
4: I got to be honest. I don't remember Heathcliff.
2: That's okay.
4: I don't.
2: That's okay.
4: I got to go with Garfield, but also I hope Toonses makes the list.
2: Ooh. Okay.
4: I don't know if the youngins remember Toonses.
2: Toonses, that's a good pull.
6: Okay.
2: Good pull right there. So,
6: okay, Miss Christine Lisi.
2: So Garfield making the list.
6: Gonna tell us she was all dog and then gonna name us a kitty cat.
2: Hey, she says she doesn't like cats. She didn't say anything about cats or cartoon characters, celebrities.
6: That's my mommy.
2: Big difference.
1: Number five.
2: E-Dog, what's number five on your list of top cats? Part of our selection committee on Freddie and Harry and ESPN Radio and ESPN Plus.
8: All right, guys, you know me. I get a little outside the box in these lists.
2: Yeah.
8: And I really think there's a cat that deserves real recognition here.
2: Okay.
8: And that would be Tartar Sauce, a.k.a. Grumpy Cat. Pour one out for him. He did die in 2019. Grumpy Cat, you've seen his number. You've seen his face, I should say.
2: We got a memorial cat making the list?
8: Grumpy Cat. I mean, his net worth is between $1 and $100 million. We don't know. The owners won't tell us, but it's between $1 and $100 million. Grumpy Cat has 1,082 items on his online store.
2: What?
8: He's been in a Lifetime animated special where Aubrey Plaza voiced him. Actually, don't even know Grumpy Cat. Tartar Sauce, is that a girl or boy? I don't know. Aubrey Plaza played the cat, so whatever. But
2: the
8: documentary
2: words.
8: About his life won the Tribeca Online Festival Best Feature Film.
2: You know way too much about Grumpy Cat, dude.
8: They had a drink named after him called the Gruppuccino.
2: Oh, God.
8: So,
6: all right, so can I ask you one question?
8: Sure.
2: I have many, but go ahead.
6: Do you love Grumpy Cats?
8: Look, they can be tough to deal with. But Grumpy Cats are the best cats.
6: Because the way you are explaining this cat is like you're full throttle all in on this Grumpy Cat.
2: It still means no. So we got Grumpy Cat, the billionaire that he used to be, courtesy of E-Dog. Shannon Penn, who's number five on your list of top cats?
7: Yeah, I'm going to go with one that was on the list earlier. I'll go with Catwoman here.
2: Okay.
7: Whether you want to go with Halle Berry or Eartha Kitt, if you want to go with
2: Julie Newmar,
7: doesn't matter.
2: Zoe Michelle Kravitz.
6: Pfeiffer. Like,
2: Michelle Pfeiffer.
7: It doesn't matter. I'm going Catwoman number five.
2: Yeah, I'm going Catwoman number five as well.
6: No reason to get to me. I'm going Catwoman too.
2: Even Serena in the cat suit qualifies as a Catwoman when she wore that at the U.S. Open. So Serena.
8: And that was my number one, too.
2: There you go. And all the other Catwomans making it number five, which means we're up to
1: number six.
2: All right, Shannon Penn, last one in the list of top cats. So far, we got Mufasa, one. Carl Anthony Towns in the Knicks, two. Black Panther, number three. Garfield, number four. Catwoman, number five. Who's number six? Lead it off, Shannon.
7: All right, so I know we did the fat cats earlier, big fat cats, right? So I was thinking, well, if I'm not going to go with a fat cat, I might go with a big cat.
2: Okay.
7: So then I was contemplating between two big cats, right?
2: Right.
7: I was contemplating between big cat Andres Galarraga or big cat Ernie Ladd, former football player and professional wrestling, because those were two big cats that excelled at the top level.
2: Okay.
7: But I'm not going either. For my number six, I'm going with Thundercats. And more specifically, I'm going with Panthro from the Thundercats. Because Panthro was the only brother that was a Thundercat. Panthro was the only black Thundercat. Come on, he was voiced by the dad from The Cosby Show. Look, they had him drive. Look, hey, I know the 80s were a different time, but they had Panthro out here. He was the mechanic. He was the guy fixing everything. He was also the driver. I guess now he'd be the head of tech, so I guess he'd be the IT person if it's 2026. So I'm going with Panthro, the Thundercat, for my number six.
2: That's such an inspired choice. I love it. I hate to go against it, but I'm going to go against it. My honorable mentions, Felix the Cat. I mean, come on now. Completely one of the first cats to be on that national level. Mr. Bigglesworth from the Austin Powers movies. Just love him, pet him, stroke him as Mr. Bigglesworth. But I'm going to go with Tom from Tom and Jerry.
6: That's a good one.
2: That's where I'm going. So HD, that's number six on my list. Tomcat from Tom and Jerry.
6: So the one that I'm going to go with, I cannot believe neither of you have brought this cat up. Now, what I love the most about this cat is pink.
2: Ooh, oh, man.
6: This cat is sneaky.
2: Yeah, that is a good one.
6: This cat knows I love them.

0: going with Pink Panther, number nice. 6.
1: Nice. Underrated cartoon, by the way.
0: Yes.
1: Pink Panther. Underrated cartoon.
0: Oh, like, how can you? None of you
1: I can,
0: love Pink Panther?
1: I completely forget.

0: job.
1: Because it's a check.
0: Yeah, he was also in an episode of American Dad. That's probably where I
1: That's probably where you know him from. You were MC Scat Cat from the Wild Pair in the record from 1989. Good pull by you. All right.
2: Yeah, that was pretty smooth.
1: That was excellent smooth by you. So, Miss Christine Lisi, talk about inspired choices. Our final cat choices, Pink Panther from HD, MC Scat Cat, who had a top five record, Paul Abdul, with Opposites Attract. That's from E-Dog. Shannon says Panther from the Thundercats. And I say Tomcat from Tom and Jerry. So, Miss Christine Lisi, break the tie for your lines.
2: And also, bad on you if you don't like a pink cat. Pink Panther should be the choice. But whatever Miss Christine Lisi chooses, I'll live with.
1: You're not going to guilt her.
3: I just want to give honorable mention to the Aristocats.
1: The Aristocats, yes.
3: And
1: the Disney
3: those
1: movie.
3: Awful Siamese cats from Lady and the Tramp.
4: And also, if you need to get caught up on those cats, you can do so awful. Right now on Disney Plus.
1: There you go. Shill.
3: I'm going to go with the
5: Wait,
3: Pink
5: those
3: Panther.
5: Wait, those the Siamese ones?
2: Ah! Oh!
3: Yeah.
2: Did y'all hear her?
3: From Lady
2: Did y'all
3: and the
2: hear
3: Tramp.
2: It?
1: Oh, we heard Pink Panther. She said it. We heard her.
3: Because of the music.
1: The music alone.
5: Yeah, it's good.
3: Play and also hit a cartoon.
1: Yeah, cartoon.
3: And Peter
1: underrated.
3: Sellers, yep. Right?
1: Peter Sellers did the movies in the 60s. Yeah. Underrated cartoon, Pink Panther. No question about that. So those are top six, top cats, according to our selection committee. Mufasa from The Lion King, number one. Carl Anthony Towns of the Knicks, number two. Black Panther, number three. Garfield, number four. Catwoman number five and Pink Panther number six. This all got done honor Carl Anthony Towns and the Knicks reaching the NBA Finals. Who is your top CAT, meaning your top cat? 888-ESPN, 888-729-3776. And speaking of Carl Anthony Towns and the Knicks, we'll try to put the rest of the narrative that they've had it easy getting to the NBA Finals. That's next on Freddie and Harry on ESPN Radio and ESPN Plus. But first things first, Harry has this word for you as the top cat that he is from Granger.
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0: Christine Lisi at Patriots OTAs today. All eyes on the team's newest receiver, A.J. Brown. He compared playing in New England to essentially living in heaven, admitted he's still adjusting to playing for the team he grew up rooting for, and is excited for the opportunity ahead. Brown deflected questions when asked about how his time in Philadelphia ended. So with Brown gone, what's the Eagles' plan at receiver? ESPN Eagles reporter Tim McManus.
1: It means Devontae Smith is wide receiver one, and there is extreme confidence inside that building that he can meet that challenge. Their first-round pick, Mekhi Lemon, has to jump in and contribute immediately. The same thing can be said for former Packer Dontavian Wicks. But they recognize that it's not going to be just one guy that replaces Brown. It has to be a collective effort.
0: Speaking publicly for the first time since trading reigning NFL Defensive Player of the Year Myles Garrett, Browns GM Andrew Berry said he didn't seriously consider the trade until L.A. included linebacker Jared Verse in the deal. He called Verse a huge part of the return. 20 years after winning the franchise's first Stanley Cup, the Hurricanes host the Golden Knights game one of the Cup final tonight, 8 Eastern on ABC.
2: Hey, it's Evan Cohen. Coming up Wednesday, the NBA Finals are here. So will Wemby continue his climb to become the face of the league, or will the Knicks be able to slow down his ascension? It's Unsportsmanlike, 6 a.m. Eastern, right here on ESPN Radio, ESPN 2, and ESPN U.
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0: especially in the afternoon cool edition of Freddie and Harry, presented by Progressive Insurance with Harry Douglas and Freddie Coleman on Sirius XM Channel 80, as well as tune in, tell that smart speaker to play ESPN Radio. And don't forget about us on ESPN Plus. Weighing about who is your favorite top cat at 888-SAY-ESPN, 888-729-3776. That's an honor, Carl Anthony Towns. That cat or the New York Knicks making the finals against the San Antonio Spurs. But each and every Tuesday, it's not a Tuesday, it's a Two Dre Day. Yeah. Hell yeah. Which means that's the dulcet tones of Andre Snellings, ESPN senior writer. Great following the socials. And Professor Driz can't wait to get his NBA Finals prediction, prognostications. But he walked in here. He's got plenty of questions about our selection committee list of the top six cats. Mufasa, number one. Carl Anthony Towns of the Knicks, number two. Black Panther, number three. Garfield, number four. Catwoman, number five. And Pink Panther, number six. So what are your questions, Brother Dre?
1: Oh, man. Questions and comments. First of all, shout out to Shannon for the Panthro, because Thundercats was a big part of my growing up. So right. I was loving that. Y'all kept saying Cat in the Hat, so I kept waiting for somebody to say Cat Williams. Nobody did. So,
0: good choice.
1: Shout out that Cat Williams.
2: Easy there, boo-boo.
1: You know, my dating Ohio brethren. You know, the Black Panther. So when y'all brought up the Lion King, y'all was like, oh, you got to pick. It's got to be Mufasa or Simba.
0: Yeah.
1: But then y'all said Black Panther. We just going to count all of them as one. But it, you know what I'm saying? There's T'Challa. There's T'Chaka. Yeah. There's Shuri.
0: But it's kind of like Black Panthers against each other.
1: I mean, you know, but I mean, like the father and son are going to be against each other?
2: But not the name.
0: There were too many people that were like trying to be the Black Panther that wanted that top spot.
1: Okay, well, obviously, you know, T'Challa would have got a lot of love, but I did want to shout out Shuri because she's a biomedical engineer. True. So that makes her a sister in my spirit.
0: Well done.
1: Okay, and then now we're back to Shannon. You know, I know you brought up the Kentucky Wildcats to mess with Harry.
3: Good Nation.
1: But the whole Knicks squad, this whole question was based on the Knicks. They all Villanova Wildcats. How you even give a shout out to the Villanova Wildcats if you're going to bring up the Kentucky Wildcats?
3: Because I don't produce a show with a Villanova Wildcat on it.
1: Oh. Wow. So no Knicks love, no Jalen Brunson, you know what I'm saying?
0: No, Mikal
1: Bridges.
0: No.
1: No love for those cats.
0: He's not doing that. No, he's not doing that.
1: Okay, all right.
4: At least Cat went to UK.
0: That's true. Carl Anthony Towns did go to UK.
1: He did. But I'm just saying, you know, I understand appreciating Carl Anthony Towns, but if you're a Knicks fan, you ain't got no love for Brunson and Bridges.
0: You got plenty of love.
1: You know.
0: But also, we didn't go to Louisville.
1: Josh Hart, you know.
0: But we didn't go to Louisville.
1: I feel that.
3: Well,
1: my answer to the question, you know, I'm always the Cincinnati Bengal, so those going to be my cat for today.
0: Okay, sounds good.
5: All right. NBA Finals starts tomorrow. We have the San Antonio Spurs versus the New York Knicks. When you look at the Knicks outside of Jalen Brunson, who's the most important player in your opinion? And then for the San Antonio Spurs outside of Wimby, who's the most important person?
1: Ooh, okay. So the Knicks is kind of like it's almost like a group effort. If I had to pick one, it would be between Karl Anthony Towns and OG Anunoby. Because, you know, I heard you, Harry, saying that you think the cat's going to be matched up with Wimby. I don't think he is. I think OG is going to be on Wimby. And so what he's able to do to make life difficult for Wimby on defense, and if there's ever cross matches, because presumably Wimby's going to be on Hart, but if there's ever cross matches just, you know, on the break, and what OG's able to do, it might make him the second most important Knicks player. As for the Spurs, with the caveat that the point guards have to be healthy, you know, they have to be healthy enough to play. You have to get something out of De'Aaron Fox and Dylan Harper. I would say Steph Castle is the second most important Spur because he's the one that's going to be tasked with trying to make Jalen Brunson's life difficult. And he was able to do that with Shai Gilgeous-Alexander, but Brunson's a different type of point guard. So how he's able to slow him down is going to make a big difference in this series.
0: I'm Andre Snellings, ESPN senior writer, as always, in studio each and every Tuesday around this time on Freddie and Harry and ESPN Radio, the ESPN app and ESPN Plus, presented by Progressive Insurance. A lot of conversation about rest versus non-rest. Mm-hmm. The New York Knicks, it seemed like they played about 5 weeks ago, but it was last week when they clinched that series last Monday, 8 days ago, against the Cleveland Cavaliers in Eastern Conference Finals. The San Antonio Spurs coming off a Pier 6 brawl of 7 games, but winning the Western Conference Finals versus Oklahoma City. What about that narrative about the Knicks have had an easy path getting that rest, getting ready to play the NBA Finals starting tomorrow night versus San Antonio?
1: So I think the rest actually helps the Knicks in this case more than any rust. So the Knicks are in this unique situation where every round they play a team that's coming off of a seven-game series, you know, and there are all types of just stats and numbers through the years for teams that, you know, play a team coming off a seven-game series with only one day of rest. The rested team almost always wins.
0: 20-4
1: Yeah.
0: I saw that.
1: You know, and they almost always win game one, and they almost always win the series. As far as this particular case, the Spurs got a few more days of rest, so I'm sure that might change that stat a little bit. But both the Spurs and the Knicks have injuries and, you know, players trying to play through those injuries. And so I think OG Anunoby being able to get all that extra time off is a big plus for the Knicks, a much bigger plus than any question about rust. And on the flip side, the Spurs, it really doesn't matter how much rest they get. From what I understand, their point guards are going to be dealing with these injuries into the offseason, and they're just trying to play through them. So, you know, I think the Knicks getting the rest was more important in this case.
5: From a coaching standpoint, excuse me, Mike Brown took over for Tibbs, done a phenomenal job. The expectation was to get to an NBA Finals. Now, can they hoist up that Larry O'Brien trophy? On the opposite side, you look at Mitch Johnson, a very young coach who was trained from one of the best in Greg Popovich, and also had a father who played in this league and was able to win a championship for the Seattle Supersonics, which formerly now is the Oklahoma City Thunder. But between the two coaches, who has the edge?
1: That's a good question. So, you know, Mike Brown's been doing it a long time, and I feel like he's got more experience, and he's got championship-level experience, even if he was an assistant coach with those Golden State Warriors. Whereas with Mitch Johnson, as talented and as good as he seems to be, he's very young and new to this position. So if I was picking just between those two, I would say that Mike Brown should have the edge. He should, you know, be maybe a little more ready for the moment. Mm-hmm. But I think Mitch Johnson's done a great job. And you know, Harry, you pointed out that his dad, you know, he's a second generation.
0: John Johnson.
1: Yeah. There's a lot of second generations in this series, right? Sure. You know, we got Ron and Dylan Harper. Ron was my favorite player growing up, you know, coming out of Miami of Ohio. Uh-huh. He went to a high school that my mom used to teach at. And then, of course, the Brunsons on the Knicks side. So there's a lot of second generation to watch how it plays out on the big stage.
0: 20 seconds left. Who wins?
1: Whew. I picked the Spurs in seven, but I think the Knicks have been underrated. I think they've been beating their level of competition by 20 a game, whereas the Spurs had a lot more challenge before the Thunder. So the Knicks could do it.
0: That's why it's not a Tuesday.
1: Yeah. Hell yeah.
0: It is a 2 Dre day when our man Dr. Dre himself, Andre Snellings, ESPN senior writer, makes his presence known, and he always makes a good presence on the socials at Professor Dre. It's always great to see you, Andre. Enjoy the NBA Finals. We'll talk to you next week as well.
1: All right.
0: NBA Finals and ESPN radio coverage for game one between the New York Knicks and the San Antonio Spurs in San Antonio beginning tomorrow night at 7:30 Eastern time. All the NBA Finals action from the opening tip to who raises the Larry O right here on ESPN radio and the ESPN app presented by Gusto. And Karl-Anthony Towns in the NBA Finals with the New York Knicks. The Knicks in the NBA Finals for the first time since 1999. Because he spells his moniker K-A-T, Cat, who are the top cats according to Y-O-U? We can't wait to hear from you like this on Freddie and Harry on ESPN Radio, the ESPN app, and ESPN Plus.
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0: Eddie Coleman, he's Harry Douglas on SiriusXM Channel 80, as well as tune in. Tell that smart speaker to play ESPN Radio. And don't forget about us on ESPN Plus. So in honor of Karl Anthony Towns, KAT himself, and the New York Knicks making the NBA Finals, who is your top cat? That was our topic du jour today, part of our selection committee. Mufasa was number one. Karl Anthony Towns, the aforementioned one, at number two. Black Panther, number three. Garfield, number four. Catwoman from either Eartha Kitt through Halle Berry and everyone in between at number five. And Pink Panther at number six. Who is your top cat and why? At 888-729-3776. Nick in the Big Sky State of Montana. Nick, what you got?
1: Yeah, I got the Montana State Bobcats, reigning FCS national champions, and I believe one of the only football programs to ever win a national championship at three different divisions. And for Harry, you know, he knows Mr. Troy Anderson, one of the biggest freaks ever to come out of Montana.
2: Wow. Yeah, so Troy Anderson, he plays for the Atlanta Falcons linebacker. Guy, I think Troy ran a 4.4 to be exact. Maybe a 4.3, but I know it has to be 4.4 and lower. He just has to remain healthy and stay on the football field, but he is definitely a player at the linebacker position.
0: And you've been to a Montana State-Montana game, as a matter of fact.
2: Yeah, we did College Game Day from Montana State when they played against Montana, and it was unbelievable. It was cold as all outdoors, but the scenery there and how everyone showed up, no matter what the temperatures were in single digits, but it was a fun experience, and I would recommend anyone go to a Montana State football game or go to a Montana game or when they're playing one another.
0: Yeah, Grizz versus Bobcats. It can get pretty frosty involving both of those teams. One of our favorites is David in Ohio. David, who is your top cat and why?
3: Hey, what's up, fellas? My favorite cat is, even though I'm allergic to cats, which is funny, Sylvester from the Looney Tunes. The guy that said suffering succotash. He's quite funny on there. That's my favorite cat.
2: Sucking succotash.
0: He thought he saw a putty tat when it comes to Sylvester.
2: I did see a putty tat.
0: Just never could catch that bird, could he? Never.
2: And David, man, it's unfortunate. Yeah. I'm sorry that you're allergic to cats, man.
0: Yes, we can't all be perfect.
2: That's unfortunate.
0: And have to deal with those allergens involving certain feline species. Dr. Miller in the Bahamas. We're not making that up. Good old doctor, in honor of Karl Anthony Towns reaching NBA Finals. Who is your top cat and why, Dr. Miller?
4: I have to say Puss in Boots. That was such a feather in the cap of the filmmakers in Shrek to have Antonio Banderas play Puss in Boots. And let me give you guys a hint. Anytime you and your guys have an argument with your wives, there's a meme with the puss and cat with the big eyes. Oh, you already get the W.
2: Dr. Miller for the win in Bahamas. And thank you for calling us from the Bahamas.
0: Absolutely. Most people in the Bahamas on vacation, that's a chill time. We appreciate you taking us with you on vacation, Dr. Miller. And if you live in the Bahamas as a doctor and you're just working there and you bring us with you, only good is going to come out of that.
2: Yes, we'll be sure that Puss in Boots is right there with us, Doc.
0: By the way, and good work out of the people who put that together, Antonio Banderas and Selma Hayek in the same movie. Well done by the people who creating Puss in Boots, no doubt about that. Oscar in Vegas at 888-729-3776. Oscar, our topic du jour today on the selection committee, the best top cats. Who is your top cat, Oscar?
5: I have two of them. The first one is the big cat, Leon Lett. And then I got the richest cat of them all. She has her own Death Star and everything. Hello Kitty. Got more money than a whole list.
0: Yeah, how much money has that franchise made, Hello Kitty?
2: I'm trying to think, why didn't we think of Hello Kitty?
0: That's a great question.
2: Gosh.
0: Because that's everywhere. I don't care who you are.
2: I think all of our money has gone to Hello Kitty at some point.
0: Oh, if you have kids or grandchildren, absolutely.
2: Yep.
0: Some people, even if you don't have kids or grandchildren, absolutely. Their money is gone there. Ben in Albany, who is your top cat, my friend?
6: How can you have a list of cats without the one we all grew up with? Tom from Tom and Jerry.
0: Ben, I tried. I voted for Tom. I got shot down. I wanted Tom from Tom and Jerry on the list. But it just didn't pass the cut, boys and ladies.
2: I have a confession.
0: All right.
2: So Tom from Tom and Jerry was on my list as well, too. I actually had it at number six. Uh-huh. But as we were doing the list and other things came to my mind, I aborted mission. But 1940 is when that cartoon first came out, y'all. 1940. So Tom and Jerry, who don't say a word in the cartoons.
0: They very rarely do they speak.
2: Have literally been serving the community since 1940.
0: That's one of my favorite cartoons growing up was Tom and Jerry. Yep. I can't lie. You couldn't make Tom and Jerry today, though. They would not allow that to get past anybody on network TV. But back then, anything went involving Tom and Jerry.
2: I agree.
0: Keep weighing in and out of Carl Anthony Towns making the NBA Finals. Who is your top cat? 888-SAY-ESPN, 888-729-3776. If the Rams are a team to beat due to getting Myles Garrett, how close are the Patriots on that lineup to getting A.J. Brown? This is Freddie and Harry.
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18: I'm Christine Lisi. Breaking news, an MRI revealed Yankee slugger Aaron Judge has a bone bruise causing nagging soreness in his right shoulder and will miss tonight's game against the Guardians. The injury was impacting Judge's swing. The team is hoping it will not be a long-term issue. It was right to work for receiver A.J. Brown one day after he was traded from Philadelphia, took part in OTAs for the first time as a member of the Patriots. Brown reunited with coach Mike Vrabel in New England, who he played for a couple of seasons in Tennessee. The offense of his former team, the Eagles, of course, will look much different without him, but not necessarily better, according to ESPN's Damian Woody.
19: It's going to look a lot more of Jalen Hurts underneath center. It's going to have his back to the defense. We're going to play a lot more between the numbers. But a lot of the passing game with the Philadelphia Eagles were A.J. Brown was outside the number. That's what they were doing. And so now we got to think, okay, is Jalen Hurts going to be comfortable doing something that he really hasn't been doing throughout his whole career? And now you're taking away a 1A and alpha wide receiver in A.J. Brown.
18: Hurricanes Golden Knights open up the Stanley Cup final tonight, 8 Eastern on ABC. Carolina 12-1 this postseason. Vegas 12-4.
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21: 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Number 4.
0: HD, lead it off. What's number 4 on your list of top cats? 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
2: So number 4, eventually I'm going to show you guys on ESPN Plus as well, too, as I described this cat. So
0: but you brought props.
2: This cat is very special to me. This cat is fat. This cat is lovable. This cat smells good. This cat likes to eat. This cat is one of my favorite all time. And I can't live without this cat. This fat cat right here, Garfield, who loves lasagna. That's one of my favorite all time. I love lasagna. Like, I love that fat cat Garfield. That's my boy. If I don't have Garfield, I don't have that lasagna, I don't want it. I don't want it.
0: E-Dog, number 4 on your list of top cats is who?
22: I got to go with Garfield. Favorite quote, diet is die with a T.
2: Atta baby, E-Dog.
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0: 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So the Rams were chasing after Myles Garrett for 4 years. They finally got him from the Cleveland Browns. The Patriots didn't have to chase A.J. Brown. He wanted to go to the Patriots after having enough with the Eagles and vice versa. Let's bring in somebody who knows a little something about both of those things. Did a great job as an NFL player. Now does a great job as an ESPN NFL analyst. He is J-Mac himself, Jason McCourty. Hit him on the socials at Jason McCourty. And Jason, when the trade was announced with the Rams and Myles Garrett, many people put the Rams at the top of that stack as a team to beat. With the Patriots getting A.J. Brown, Jason, how much closer to that line are the New England Patriots?
1: A lot closer. And listen, the Patriots and a lot of people have talked about what their strength of schedule is going to be this season. But I look at it, this is a team that got a lot better in the offseason. You look at some of the additions they made on the offensive line. If a guy like Elijah Vera Tucker can stay healthy, he's a Pro Bowl All-Pro caliber player. You add a guy like A.J. Brown to that wide receiver room, well, now it allows those guys like Romeo Doubs to become the number two receiver. You have Pop Douglas now as a three, Matt Collins, Kyle Williams, who you drafted a year ago. Now you have weapons aplenty for a guy like Drake May, who took a huge step in year two to be able to continue to develop and continue to grow. And I talked about this morning on Get Up. The key piece to all of this to me is Josh McDaniels, the offensive coordinator. Whenever he's had a superstar wide receiver, go back and look at what those guys have done in their first year under Josh McDaniels. When he was a play caller and he went and got Devontae Adams in his first year, Devontae over 100 receptions, 1,300 plus yards. Randy Moss, his first year in 07 with the New England Patriots. Wes Walker, Brandon Marshall. Not saying it always translated into team success, but A.J. Brown, with what they already have there, is going to come and he's going to get targets. And with targets, the production is going to come.
2: J-Mac, you played in the secondary for the Titans, the Cleveland Browns, and then you won a Super Bowl with the New England Patriots. When you have a number one wide receiver that you have to prepare for, what's the difference versus just a regular old Joe that you're going against, and then you have that number one guy like A.J. Brown that you have to prepare for?
1: Man, it's a huge difference. Take you back to my Rutgers days when Harry Douglas came out there when we were playing Louisville. You knew you had a dog out there. So you one thing that you can tell, look at the cornerback when a wide receiver comes out, when it's a number one guy. You're often going to see that cornerback turn around and look to his safety. When he's looking to his safety, he's looking at him and he's giving him that look like, yo, you got me, right? Like, I need some help with this guy out here, so I'm expecting you to be over the top, to be vision to me, shaded to me. I think that's the difference, because the same thing that we're seeing on the defensive side of the ball, when a guy like A.J. Brown comes out there and all of us on defense are thinking, all right, A.J.'s in the slot. Oh, no, A.J.'s aligned outside. He's on the left side, right side. It changes so much for us on defense, and all that is information for a quarterback like Drake May to be able to gather. He now can figure out what the defense is doing, all predicated on how they're aligned to where A.J. Brown is. And now you mix in the fact that with McDaniels and with Drake May, once you start moving him, you start putting him in motion, lining up, shifting him to the other side of the ball, and then you get to see all the moving pieces on the defensive side of the ball. So it's a huge difference. It opens up things for the other wide receivers in that room. It opens up things for the run game, because now a lot of times you have to take a player out of the front to be able to help in the passing game. So it's a huge addition. And I think even personality-wise, what he's going to bring, obviously things went south in Philly, but this is a guy that played for Mike Vrabel. He knows what the expectation is, and he's an alpha. He's going to walk in that room, and they're going to respect him. Let's not forget the fact that this guy was a captain multiple years in Philadelphia, a part of an organization that won a Super Bowl with him there, and he played a big part in it.
0: Great stuff by Jason McCourty, ESPN NFL analyst. Him on the socials at Jason McCourty on the Afternoon Cool edition of Freddie and Harry with Harry Douglas and Freddie Coleman on ESPN Radio, the ESPN app, and ESPN Plus. I firmly believe the Eagles told everybody who was somebody that A.J. Brown was so much of a problem that they believe they're better off without him, Jason McCourty. And I said, you know what? We're about to find out. Prove it if you're the Philadelphia Eagles. What are your thoughts on that?
1: Man, it's so true. A ton of pressure to me is going to start with Nick Sirianni, because as a head coach, you have to hold all of this together. Another new offensive coordinator with a brand new system who's really going to shift things than what they've been in the past. And that trickles down to the pressure that's going to be on Jalen Hurts. Now, whether that pressure is fair or not for the quarterback, you can argue that all day long. The amount of offensive coordinators that he has had in his time now having to do it again. The removal of a number one wide receiver for him as well. A new offensive line coach. All of these different things that Jalen Hurts has gone through. And it's still going to be a ton of pressure on him because, Freddie, you said it. Devontae Smith now has to step up as the number one wide receiver. Hollywood Brown, new to the system. Elijah Moore, new to the system. Malachi Lemon, new to the system. Eli Sellers, new to... All of these guys are brand new Philadelphia Eagles, and it's all going to fall on Jalen Hurts' shoulders to be able to get everybody up to speed and go out there and perform at an extremely high level, playing under center, throwing the ball in the middle of the field, doing all of the things that we saw happen in a Green Bay Packers-style offense that Sean Mannion is coming from, where he's going to want multiple tight ends on the field and doing some things differently than what we've seen from this Eagles offense in the past.
2: So, J-Mac, when it comes to the number two wide receiver, we do know that number one is going to be Devontae Smith, but that number two guy, I'm going to give you my answer. I think it's going to be Dallas Goedert, and then I'm going to give you my reasoning why I believe Dallas Goedert, but who do you believe is going to be the number two in this offensive system for the Philadelphia Eagles?
1: I feel like this system is going to be a little bit of what we've seen in Green Bay, where you always hear the term a running back by committee. I feel like it's going to be wide receiver by committee. The goal for them is going to be, all right, let's evaluate what each guy does best. So a guy like Hollywood Brown, does he just become our deep threat guy and we're putting him in positions of those? The rookie there, Malachi Lemon, he's a guy that is good run after the catch. Does he get a little bit of like a Jalen Reed of what we saw from him in that Green Bay offense? So now you're trying to mix and match what each guy does best and put them in position. So I think that number two spot is going to fluctuate. So like you mentioned Dallas Goedert, the tight ends are in that pool as well. So I think one game it may be one guy, and the next game it's another guy, depending upon what the defense is doing.
2: All right, so very quickly, here's why I think it might be Dallas Goedert.
3: Okay.
2: Looking at Sean Mannion coming from Green Bay, and last year in Green Bay, their number one was Tucker Kraft, until Tucker Kraft towards ACL. So I'm thinking Sean Mannion is going to make it a point of emphasis, especially minus A.J. Brown, to get the tight ends involved heavily, and particularly Dallas Goedert. Now, Eli Stowers has an opportunity to play a part in this, too, because he is a matchup nightmare. But I do believe it's going to be Dallas Goedert, especially early on, because of the offensive system and where Sean Mannion is coming from. What are your thoughts on that one?
1: A.J., I love that. And the biggest part of that is going to be, I think for Jordan Love, he obviously built a great rapport with his tight end and being able to get the ball and trusting him. For now, Jalen Hurts, he has to build that rapport. And what routes are we running for the tight end to be able to get open? Are those the ones that he's comfortable with? Because the last few years, what we've seen for him is throwing the ball on the outside to whether it was A.J. Brown or whether it was Devontae Smith. That was the main way the offense was ran. Now it's making a shift. So how fast and how comfortable can you get your quarterback, whether it is play action, hitting them down the seam, whether it's tight end screens, whatever the case it may be, how you're manufacturing offense to be able to get the ball in his hands. But I love that take because they have somebody like a Dallas Goedert who is very capable as a receiving tight end to be able to make plays all over the field. And I think intertwined with all of this, with whether it is Goedert, whether it is Stowers, like with both of those guys, how good are you going to be in the run game? Because with all of this potential 12 personnel with two tight ends on the field, how can they get Saquon Barkley going? Like, where does he fit into the realm of when it comes to the receiving game and getting him the ball in space and finding ways to get him back to what we saw 2 years ago where he was the best player in the NFL by a lot of measures?
3: Hey, Jason, we always love, we could talk ball with you all day, my man. Keep up the great work. You were terrific today on Get Up as well as NFL Live. Can't wait to highlight you soon. Take care and be well. Thanks for joining
2: us. Well, hold on, Mac, are you at your son's baseball practice right now?
1: I'm sitting in the car. We're at basketball practice right now. He's in there throwing up some bricks.
2: So, okay. So me and J-Mac were talking the other day, like how our kids got us running all over the place. Uh-huh. J-Mac, as soon as I'm done with radio, I'm running to the baseball field for a baseball game with my son. So keep being that amazing dad. I promise you, man, those kids are going to remember it for the rest of their lives.
1: Hey, you too, bro. Keep setting an example.
3: Absolutely. A little tough love from Jason McCourty, ESPN NFL analyst and also truth sayer involving his son not shooting the ball the way he wants him to. Hit him on the social, Jason McCourty, joining us on Freddie and Harry on ESPN Radio, the ESPN app, and ESPN Plus, presented by Progressive Insurance. 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
4: Myles Garrett has been traded to the Los Angeles Rams.
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3: A lot of big news in the National Football League on Monday involving two prime trades. A.J. Brown going from the Eagles to the New England Patriots and Myles Garrett going to the Los Angeles Rams from the Cleveland Browns. But if you ask Mike McDonald in Seattle about a rival team in his division, the Rams getting a guy like Myles Garrett, he's like, meh.
8: Bro, I really don't care. I don't care. I just care where we're at. I'm not trying to be a chotch, but just don't care.
3: Anytime somebody says, I'm not trying to be, they're about to be. He wasn't trying to be a chotch.
2: What's the word he used? A chotch?
3: Chotch, yes. I'm not going to try to spell it.
2: Yeah, I'm trying to figure out. I don't know. E-Dog, look that up in the dictionary.
3: Oh,
2: see what that means.
3: Let somebody else get in trouble. Attaboy. Well done by you.
2: So, I don't know what it is.
9: On this work computer?
3: No, do it on your phone.
2: Okay, do it on your phone.
3: Do it on your phone.
9: Incognito.
3: This way, they can't trace your phone here, but they can trace these computers here at the ESPN family. So that's what he said about Myles Garrett getting traded to the Rams, and they got to deal with him. But check out A.J. Brown, Patriots wide receiver, to say about why things went that way. And it was not a good that way involving him and Jalen Hurts and their relationship at the end of Philadelphia.
10: How would you describe your relationship right now?
11: Not as close as we once were. I believe that's fine. It's like there's no bad blood. There's actually still a lot of love. I love him. I want him to succeed and accomplish all the things that he wants to accomplish. I didn't truly understand why our friendship became the center of everybody's attention when it came to football because, you know, looking back on it, you know, we haven't been as close as we were a couple years now. That didn't stop anything. We still competed. We still pushed each other. We still led the team. So it's just kind of strange. You know, people just got so fixated on the relationship and wanted to talk about maybe from the history of this place. But, you know, that wasn't what this was. And I'm going to say it to you. I'm going to say it on camera. I have nothing but love for him. You know, I want him to do well and accomplish everything that his heart desires. So
10: I think at the end of the day, people always just want to know why. And there's an understanding that people grow apart. What is the best way that you can put a description so people can understand?
11: Nothing happened. You know, people just grew apart. Nothing didn't happen between me and him or our families, wives, anything. Nothing like that ever happened. You know, but you know, life happens, you know, and, you know, you just look up sometimes and you find yourself drifting away.
3: Sometimes life
8: happens. Not trying to be a chotch.
3: When you're trying to be a chotch and not trying to be a chotch, life happens. But HD, I'll throw this at you. Who has more to prove with their new team? Myles Garrett, the Rams, or A.J. Brown, the Patriots?
2: Oh, my gosh.
3: And the reason I thought about that, Jason McCourty, and yeah. I said I was going to ask him. I said, you know what? I'm going to ask HD because you've been in a situation like Jason McCourty, but, you know, you work on the show with us. And you know what that's like to go from one organization to go to another organization, even though I know you did not want to leave the Atlanta Falcons. But life happens, and you wind up with the Tennessee Titans. I'm sure that you wanted to prove that the Falcons made a mistake by allowing you to walk out that door and go to Tennessee. So who has more to prove?
2: All right, ask me the question over again, Freddie.
3: Who has more to prove with their new team? Is it Myles Garrett with the Rams leaving Cleveland, or is it A.J. Brown in New England leaving Philadelphia?
2: I'm going to go with Myles Garrett. We've seen A.J. Brown leave the Tennessee Titans organization where he was able to play in an AFC championship game before losing to Patrick Mahomes and the Kansas City Chiefs, but he gets traded to the Philadelphia Eagles in hopes to at least win one Super Bowl. Now, he had two Super Bowl appearances. And he has had some really stellar seasons with the Philadelphia Eagles as well, but ended up winning a Super Bowl and became a champion. So that's already checked off the list of A.J. Brown. Does he want to have extreme production in a New England Patriots uniform? Hell yes, he does. But I'm going with Myles Garrett because Myles Garrett has been a part of an organization that a lot of people have laughed at for a very, very long time. Myles Garrett, although he had 23 sacks last year and he is the record holder in a single season sacking a quarterback, that's all he was able to stand on.
3: Yeah.
2: We know this is a phenomenal player. Now, Myles Garrett, after being traded, can you go to the Los Angeles Rams and be that difference maker? I have no doubt he's going to be able to be that guy. Mm-hmm. But when they needed to mow the most in crunch time and top performing type games or against top opponents in the playoffs, when you need that closer to be that closer, can you be that guy? That's why they traded for you in Los Angeles for the Rams, so you can be that closer. Also, you don't want to go down as one of the greatest players that never won a ring. Now, sometimes it happens like that, but no one wants that title. And we're not going to diminish your greatness, but what will always be said is, hey, they didn't win a ring, though. If you're Myles Garrett, this is your opportunity, and I would say perfect opportunity, to have a Lombardi Trophy attached to your name. Mm-hmm. When people Google you, Myles Garrett, have Super Bowl champion underneath it as well, on top of all the individual accolades that you've been able to rack up amongst your career so far.
3: Here's what I'll choose really quickly when it comes to A.J. Brown. Although everything you said, you almost swayed me. You almost did it. You almost took that can and said, come on over, Freddie Coleman. Come on, be fished on in there, Freddie Coleman. A.J. Brown, I'm going to use the city he used to play in. I'm going to use a song from one of the great, great groups of that city, from Hal Moe and the Blue Notes. He is hoping that the Eagles will be singing that song. Miss you, miss you, miss you, miss you, miss you. He's hoping. Ooh, exactly. He's hoping that Jalen Hurts will be in the football meeting. Ooh, going, yeah, he's hoping that Jalen Hurts and Nick Chubb will be in the football meeting one day going, I miss you, A.J. Brown. I miss you, baby. I don't think that's going to be the case. And if it is, they'll never say it publicly. But if you're A.J. Brown, they're going to try to prove they're better without you than they were with you. That may be a path that they thought they didn't want to take that may be a lot more daunting for the Philadelphia Eagles. So what does Myles Garrett have to say about being traded to the Los Angeles Rams and being in that primetime position? You'll hear that next on Freddie and Harry on ESPN Radio, the ESPN app, SiriusXM Channel 80 and ESPN Plus.
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0: This is SportsCenter.
1: I'm Christine Lisi. Breaking news, Yankee slugger Aaron Judge has a bone bruise causing nagging soreness in his right shoulder, according to an MRI. The injury has been impacting his swing. Over the last 15 days, Judge, hitting just .178, has only one home run since May 11th. He will not play tonight versus Cleveland. Receiver A.J. Brown, fresh off his trade from the Eagles, on the field today. Participated in OTAs for the first time with the Patriots. Plenty of excitement in New England with Brown's arrival, especially for quarterback Drake May, believes our Harry Douglas.
2: Guy that you know can win one-on-one on the outside, make contested catches, take a five-yard slant, 75 yards the other way. He provides for Drake May. That guy that you can just believe in, that's going to make the play no matter what if you throw it up there. Drake May will be the best quarterback that A.J. Brown plays with within his career from an accuracy and an arm talent standpoint.
1: Stanley Cup Final, Game 1 tonight, Hurricanes, Golden Knights, 8 Eastern ABC. Zach Werenski of the Blue Jackets won the Norris Trophy, given to the NHL's top all-around defenseman. He'll join Amber and Ian tonight at 7:30 Eastern.
3: Hey, it's Evan Cohen. Coming up Wednesday, the NBA Finals are here. So will Wemby continue his climb to become the face of the league? Or will the Knicks be able to slow down his ascension? It's Unsportsmanlike, 6 a.m. Eastern, right here on ESPN Radio, ESPN2, and ESPNU.
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0: Thanks for being a part of it and allowing it to be a part of you on SiriusXM Channel 80, as well as tune in to Les Smart Speaker to play ESPN Radio and check us out on ESPN Plus. Los Angeles Rams meeting the head coach Sean McVay, general manager Les Snead, and the newest Ram, Myles Garrett, at the podium right now having a chance to discuss how Myles Garrett is now a member of the Los Angeles Rams. Let's go to that press conference out in Los Angeles, SoFi Stadium right now.
1: Oh, but it's a long journey. We got to be able to handle it. But most importantly is, you know, the caliber of people. How do we come together? How do we establish what this team really looks like? We are fortunate to have a lot of continuity, and there's excitement being able to add a player like that. But it's one day at a time, and I love everything that he said because I couldn't be more in agreement. And we're not going to let the outside-in narratives affect our ability to be courageous every single day and go swing and see what the hell happens.
2: You're always threading that needle. But I think once we get to this time of year, this season is looming, it becomes the main thing, the more important thing, what you weigh the most. So, but you're always threading that needle for, sustainability, trying to win consistently. That's a hard one to thread.
3: I'm not sure, honestly. I've gotten a whole bunch of calls and texts. I've already missed a call from Coach early on. It was just my phone blowing up. But he's been a positive force in my life. Giving advice when he can, as far as transition, always trying to work through different situations early on in my career. And I'm sure we'll have some more conversations now being in the same city. So. We'll see, but I haven't got to talk to him yet. That's amazing, knowing that I don't have to really have a large role in that. I know she's going to handle business and on my business and have my best interests at heart. I have no lack of trust in her or anyone in my team, so it's a blessing to have her in my corner, and I know she's always going to do right by myself and my family, and she made this possible, as well as Les and Sean.
2: I will say this for Nicole: wouldn't have been able to get this done without us working pretty tirelessly since the weekend. We didn't have a lot of time to discuss contract, but thank you, Nicole.
4: Here. Wow. What were your impressions?

0: I mean, just talented. They love playing the game. I mean, they love playing the game for this guy, and that means a lot. You know, having a player's coach, lead you onto that field and wanting to, give the extra effort and go the extra mile for him and for each other. You know, that's kind of what you feel going onto that field. You know, these guys are going to war. You know, not just as individuals, but as a team. And you know, that's how you end up playing those games later into the year.
1: Live press conference of Myles Garrett being announced and also introduced to the press and also the media with the Los Angeles Rams live on Freddie and Harry right here on ESPN Radio, the ESPN app, and ESPN Plus.
2: I'm going to do this. I'm going to make this change from a franchise that loved you in a city that loved you.
0: Well, I mean, since the very beginning, it's always been about winning. And, it just breaks down to the timing of everything. What does it realistically look like for to be a winner now, and to have a opportunity to do that immediately. That was an opportunity that was just too difficult to pass up. And I always have love in my heart for Cleveland City, community, all its players, and everything else. But the opportunity to come here, have a immediate and profound impact on this team, it was something I just had to move forward with.
3: Miles, was it easy to get to sleep on it? You said yes.
0: No, definitely had to sleep on it. I don't take my time in Cleveland for granted. I did love being there. My family had become really a part of the community. You definitely had started to plant roots, had a home, just becoming friends with all the people in your neighborhood, and getting to know people and getting out, and just feeling like this is your second home. This stuff like that, it tears at you to leave and to break away. But that's just a part of the things you learn and have to adjust to as you grow up and learn. You have to move on.
3: Miles, you had a conversation with.
4: How much did you have to sort of mentally shift gears, leading a team and coming to a city that's hosting the Super Bowl, seven primetime games for the Rams? Mentally, how excited is that?
0: I mean, games are no matter what time they are, they're still just. Still just the same old game. So I'm not worried whether they're played at 1 o'clock on Sunday or Thursday night or Sunday night. It makes no difference to me. We still got to suit up and be who we're supposed to be.
3: Sean, you talked about just how good it was with Jerry.
5: I think number one, you really let the tape guide, and to be able to, it's hard when you to be able to get something great. Unfortunately, we had to give up something great. And not going to pretend to have all the answers, but when you do look at the body of work, what you envision in terms of the fit and how that can help the other 10 guys around, and what are the different types of things that he elicits attention-wise, where are some opportunities that we can free him up or that he can offer opportunities for other guys to get the man side of the protection or, to be able to do some of those different types of things. But it was really the tape, and ultimately sometimes we have to be able to make decisions that are best for the collective, and this is what we thought was best for our team, even though it affected somebody that's been a significant part in a negative way that we do love. But it was really, it was a football decision, and that's kind of what guides our overall approach and our compass, if you will. But the first thing in the prerequisite was this is a special human. It's not a special player. Yes, it's a special player, obviously, but it's a special person, special teammate. And those are the kind of things that we look at first and foremost, and being able to welcome him with open arms. We're excited to have him be a huge part of this culture.
1: The words of Sean McVay, the head coach of Los Angeles Rams, Les Snead, general manager, and now the newest Ram, Myles Garrett, having that press conference at SoFi Stadium in Los Angeles today. He is Harry Douglas and Freddie Coleman. It is the afternoon cool known as Freddie and Harry on ESPN Radio, the ESPN app, SiriusXM Channel 80, as well as ESPN Plus. HD, he looked relaxed, as if to say, wow, this feels good. I was never this relaxed in Cleveland because nobody thought we were going to do anything. All these people showed up for little old me, reveling in that attention, but being very, very comfortable a big, big sign that struck me with Myles Garrett having a chance to be introduced as an official member of the Los Angeles Rams.
6: Yeah, and I think the thing that jumps out to me the most when it comes to Myles Garrett speaking at that press conference is the opportunity to win immediately and have that immediate and lasting impact on the Rams organization to try to bring them something that they've tasted not too long ago, and that's a Lombardi Trophy. And it just happens to be at SoFi Stadium, which is the home for the Los Angeles Rams. That's the Myles Garrett part of it. From Les Snead, Freddie, you know, being a general manager, a lot of people think is easy as hell. It's not. It's not that way, right? It's a lot of moving parts to try to figure out the right nucleus for a championship-winning type team. And for Les, I love that he said sustainability. It's like threading a needle.
1: Yeah.
6: And trying to find that happy medium and how to stay relevant where you have an opportunity to win every single year, or at least you feel comfortable and have the confidence that you have an opportunity to win a Super Bowl and can contend for one. And then Sean McVay as the head coach, when it came to Myles Garrett, hey, the tape spoke for itself. The body of work, the fit when it comes to the Los Angeles Rams, how can they put Myles Garrett in a situation where he's freed up with other guys amongst that defensive line or blitzes that they may want to, you know, pose to whatever offense they're going against? And also, how does Myles Garrett free up other guys on this defense that they're right. going to put out there every single day? But I think Sean McVay said saved the best part for last. He's not only a special player, he's a special human. Right. And that's one of the things you have to look at before trading for a guy and bringing that person into your organization. How are they as a human being first? Are they going to gel with this locker room? Is it going to be an issue? And I just say I just honestly feel like the Rams hit a home run with this one. And it would not surprise me if they're hosting up that Lombardi Trophy in SoFi Stadium on Valentine's Day, February 14th.
1: Well, there's a lot of time between now and then. That's not new news here. The Rams don't mind having that bull's eye on them because, to me, right now, they're the team to beat, not just in the NFC, but in the NFL. They clearly understand that, and this is what they wanted because they believe they let an opportunity to win the championship slip out of their fingers, where they had a lead on the Seattle Seahawks in the second half in that regular season game. Seattle beats them in overtime. They were that close to having a play in the back of the end zone to be a completion, but it did not happen. They don't see the ball again. They lose to Seattle. They don't believe for one second that the Seattle Seahawks are a better team than them. You can hear it in their voices. You can hear it in the way they talked about after losing that game that, man, we left some plays out there. We left some points out there. They were like, good luck to Seattle. Congrats to them. But, man, oh, man, that should have been flipped. They should be talking about us.
6: It was that Thursday night football game late in the season where I felt like the Los Angeles Rams left a lot of plays.
1: Yeah. Oh, absolutely.
6: Out there. And they allow the Seattle Seahawks to come back and win that ball game, which in hindsight ended up being the deciding factor in who got the number one seed and actually won the division. So now you had the Los Angeles Rams that had to go to Carolina. They had to go to Philadelphia.
1: Yep.
6: And then they had to go to Seattle where they lost the NFC Championship game while the Seattle Seahawks hosted everything and had the number one seed on top of winning the division and went on to win the Super Bowl.
1: That draw would have been infinitely easier had they been able to play at home, because instead of going to Carolina, instead of going to Chicago, instead of going to Seattle, San Francisco comes to you. And we saw how beat up from the feet up they were after they got boat raced by the Seattle Seahawks in that division round matchup. Then you get Seattle on your home field if they're able to survive that draw potential of Carolina, then Chicago, and then you. The Rams clearly understand that at worst, they should be a 13-win team. This should be a 13-14 win team. They want that kind of steam. They want that kind of pressure. But what are you going to do about it with these kind of pieces that you have? When people look at you and they say, man, oh, man, that's going to be a tough 60 minutes playing there. You got to go out there because people want to knock your block off if you're the Los Angeles Rams. They don't want you to convince everybody that they are the team to beat when everybody's trying to knock you off. But they got the right kind of mixture, personnel, coaching, and in their chest that whatever challenges are thrown at them, they're not just going to drown in it when it comes to the Los Angeles Rams.
6: All right, for the next 3 minutes, I want to look at big picture when you look at the NFC. Like, we know the Los Angeles Rams, they're the favorite to come out of the NFC. But when you look at the rest of the teams and every single division in the NFC, who is the number two team in the NFC as a conference, in your opinion?
1: To me, it's Seattle because of the way they can play defense, They have that confidence. They have a coach in Mike McDonald that doesn't care what the Rams did.
7: Bro, I really don't care. I don't care. I just care where we're at. I'm not trying to be a chotch, but just don't care.
1: Yeah, his chotchiness was all over the place, letting people know exactly how much he did not care.
6: I love that, though. Like, we're Super Bowl champions. Don't come over here asking me about a divisional opponent and what they've done after we won the Super Bowl last year and we beat them when it counted the most. Not once, but twice. We did that to the Los Angeles Rams. So as far as the second best team in the NFC, I agree with you. I'm going with the Seattle Seahawks. Here's a piece of this Seattle team that I want a lot of people to get acclimated to. They just drafted a running back by the name of Jadarian Price. Ladies and gentlemen, I promise you, he is going to be a treat to watch. Yes, they lost Kenneth Walker III, who was a Super Bowl MVP, and he went over to the Kansas City Chiefs, and now he's going to be playing in Kansas City. But Jadarian Price from Notre Dame is a flat-out baller. Don't say we didn't tell you.
1: Seattle and the Rams have shown they don't like each other. And they'll find players that continue that hate against each other. And don't forget about the San Francisco 49ers. Kyle Shanahan had literally a mass unit on both sides of the football.
6: Yep.
1: And they were playing for a division title the last week of the regular season before they just were able to not get it done against the Seattle Seahawks. But then they go on the road and beat the Philadelphia Eagles to get to that division round playoff against Seattle. Once again, they may wind up being the best division in football, the NFC West. No matter what the Cardinals do, those three teams last year went at least 11 games in that filthy, McNasty division. Don't be surprised if that happens again involving the Rams, the Seahawks, and the 49ers in the NFC West. He is Harry Douglas. Hit him on the socials at HDouglas83. I'm Freddie Coleman. You can do the same at Coleman ESPN. It's the afternoon cool, known as Freddie and Harry, presented by Progressive Insurance. We're a little bit more, let me count it. Oh, yeah. A little bit more than 30 hours away from the NBA Finals, a happening game one involving the San Antonio Spurs and my and Shannon Penn's New York Knicks. How much are you still buying that easy road narrative involving the Knicks getting to the NBA Finals? This is ESPN Radio, the ESPN app. And that's right, go New York, go New York, go on ESPN Plus.
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0: The sins of the New York Knicks making the NBA Finals with that quote-unquote easy road. Things that would make you go, on the afternoon cool, known as Freddie and Harry. I'm Freddie Coleman. He's Harry Douglas on Sirius XM Channel 80, as well as tune in. 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The easy road to finals narrative became center stage the minute the Knicks took care of business against the Cleveland Cavaliers 8 days ago on that Monday in Cleveland. As a matter of fact, plenty of people said this was supposed to happen. The Knicks getting out of the East. One person who said such a thing, Draymond Green of Golden State Warriors on the Draymond Green Show.
1: Double down on this. Just like Becky Hammon said, prove me wrong. Prove me wrong. Double down. Absolutely double down. Getting out of the East has never been a surefire to win in a championship. What y'all talking about? You get out of the East, you're supposed to get out of the East. It's the East. Of course you're supposed to get out of the East. That don't just mean you win a championship because you get out of the East. It's the fucking East. Great. It's the East. We beat up Boston. You should get out the East. Happy for Mike Brown, by the way. But you should get out of the East.
0: Are you really happy for Mike Brown? Are you really trying to use a backhanded compliment, Draymond Green? He's really become that old guy still looking for a court to play on, and nobody's going to give him a court to play on. That's where it comes, and the one thing that he has in his favor, that he has a platform to spout off about what he believes is an easy road to the finals narrative that a lot of people have been able to take on, that the New York Knicks. I'm still trying to figure out why people are trying to make the Knicks pay for the sins of teams that did not handle their business, like the Boston Celtics, up 3-1 against the Philadelphia 76ers, shot their way out of the series. Or the Detroit Pistons, best record in the Eastern Conference in the regular season, had a game 7 on their home court, and then they look like that. We know that Cleveland was a flawed basketball team, but trying to put those sins on the New York Knicks, whether you're Draymond Green or anybody else, to me, that doesn't make any kind of sense.
2: Oh, man, like, I think I'm at the point to where I'm sick and tired of this narrative. Okay, you're supposed to get out of the East. Were the Indiana Pacers supposed to get out of the East last season? Because a lot of people probably didn't have them making the NBA Finals.
0: They didn't think they'd get them out of second round when they played the Cleveland Cavaliers.
2: That's what I'm saying. So it's like, yeah, I get it, but I don't get it. And a team that had the ability to be dominant every single series that they played in and reached the NBA Finals and played together as a basketball team, offensively and defensively, on top of the bench coming in and doing what they had to do, and Mike Brown making great decisions as a head coach, we're going to diminish what they were able to do because it's the Eastern Conference.
0: Mm-hmm.
2: I get the Western Conference is stronger than the East, but I'm not going to diminish anything that the New York Knicks have been able to do up until this point ahead of game 1 of the NBA Finals where they're going to face the San Antonio Spurs. Let's not forget that team that won the Eastern Conference, they've beaten the San Antonio Spurs multiple times this season. Like, let's not forget that. Okay, so this is going to be a dogfight, in my opinion, between these two teams, and may the best team win. But I'm not going to diminish, by any stretch of imagination, Freddie Coleman,
0: yeah,
2: the path that the San Antonio Spurs had to take to get here, because I heard somebody trying to do it earlier, or the path that the New York Knicks took to get here as well.
0: What kind of path were they disrespecting San Antonio Spurs? Don't name names. We don't need to name names.
2: Well, it was, okay, J-Dub and A.J. Mitchell was not there or were injured during the series. And then in Minnesota, Anthony Edwards was banged up. Man, the San Antonio Spurs don't give a damn about nobody else being injured on the team that they're playing against. They had guys banged up as well, too.
0: Sure.
2: And they fought through it. It is what it is. You play who's in front of you. And you get rewarded when you handle business and play team basketball like both of these units have been able to do.
0: Yeah.
2: The Spurs and the Knicks, Freddie.
0: Yeah, I understand when you're trying to give the whole picture. But you can do that without throwing clouds on somebody's sunshine. Seriously, you can do those things can actually happen. That you can give somebody credit and tell the entire story. Don't just leave stuff out involving either the San Antonio Spurs, how they got there, or the New York Knicks, or how they got there, or how the Cleveland Cavaliers or the Pistons didn't get there, or how the Lakers and Minnesota Timberwolves didn't get there. Because we know what it would sound like if the San Antonio Spurs did not beat the Minnesota Timberwolves, or if they could not beat the Oklahoma City Thunder, where Shai Gilgeous-Alexander, who was terrific in Game 7, but didn't have the prerequisite help. We know what that would have sounded like had they not been able to survive that. We know what it would have sounded like had the Knicks struggled after beating the Hawks, or let's say not beat the Hawks, or struggle with Philadelphia and struggle with Cleveland.
2: If the Knicks would have lost to any of them teams, Freddie, and not made the NBA Finals, we probably would still be talking about it right now to this day. Every network, every platform, every single show, radio, TV, didn't matter. In the barbershop, they will be talking about the New York Knicks, how they didn't get to the NBA Finals in the year. A lot of people expected them to get to the NBA Finals.
3: Oh, absolutely. We'd have been talking about, should the Knicks make a run at Giannis? Mike Brown's job security. Absolutely. Jason Kidd's available. Yeah. We'd have done all of that stuff today.
0: You mean what everybody
4: today.
0: Did after? You mean
4: just wait.
0: What everybody did after Game 3 against the Hawks? What they were doing after Game 3 against the Hawks? That kind of conversation?
2: Yep.
0: Would you bring up Shannon Penn? It's all right.
4: We might be doing it on Thursday.
0: Put it this way. People can say whatever they want.
2: Stop, E.
0: The fact of the matter is, last time I checked, guess who's playing the NBA Finals tomorrow night? Game 1. That'd be the Knicks and San Antonio Spurs. If your team's not there, that's a your team problem, not a my team problem or a Spurs team problem. But nice try, E.
2: I agree.
0: Almost trying to troll. He's Harry Douglas. I'm Freddie Coleman. Welcome to the Afternoon Cool, known as Freddie and Harry. What would a championship mean for a young Victor Wembanyama? And wait until you hear what Rudy Gobert had to say about Victor Wembanyama. And it's too bad he could not apply that to himself. 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
1: I'm Christine Lisi. Yankees lover Aaron Judge won't play tonight against the Guardians. An MRI revealed he's got a bone bruise causing nagging soreness in his right shoulder. We'll meet with doctors. The injury has been impacting Judge's swing. The team is hoping it's not a long-term issue. Lots of smiles today at Patriots OTAs with newly acquired receiver A.J. Brown on the field for the first time with his teammates. Speaking to the media, Brown said he is still in awe of the trade that sent him from Philadelphia to New England.
2: Caught myself one point in practice, wasn't paying attention because I was like, dang, I'm a Patriot, you know? Just trying to take it all in as much as I can. You know? Obviously, you know, when I got back to work quickly, but it's just, there's levels to it, and I'm, like I said, I'm enjoying it. It's obviously, I know this ain't heaven, but, you know, it's close to it.
1: Patriots receiver A.J. Brown. Golden Knights visit the Hurricanes, game one of the Stanley Cup Final tonight, 8 Eastern on ABC. The Blue Jackets' Zach Werenski won the Norris Trophy, given to the NHL's top defenseman. He'll be joining Amber and Ian tonight at 7:30 Eastern.
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6: Let me say this, Shannon and Freddie, Dev, did y'all like Cougars when y'all was growing up? Did y'all like the Cougars?
5: You talking BYU, right?
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7: You talking Washington State?
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8: Talking about Houston?
5: Oh, okay. A lot of Cougars.
7: Okay. I didn't mind the Cougars.
8: Stifler's mom wasn't bad either.
7: Hey, Stacy's mom had it going on too, as far as that goes. 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I mean, I'm just saying. I'm just putting it out there. 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
5: How about you, Harry?
6: Love the Cougars.
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6: Back growing up, I was mesmerized by the Cougars.
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0: Freddie Colvin. Welcome to the best show on your radio. It's the Afternoon Cool, Freddie and Harry. Guess what? 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Presented by Progressive Insurance. Thanks for joining us on the ESPN app, SiriusXM Channel 80, as well as tune in. Always tell that smart speaker to play ESPN Radio. The reason you're hearing all those kind of meow sounds and round sounds and all that, our selection committee gave the top six cats in terms of top cats, all because Harry Douglas has wanted this forever. When are we going to do cats? When are we going to do cats? When are we going to do cats at the top?
1: It's not because I wanted it forever. Like, the main attraction to it was because of Carl Anthony Towns and what he's been able to do throughout the playoffs and what he actually, in my opinion, means to the NBA Finals and how important his play is.
0: All right, so we're going with that. Anyway, so the top six cats by the selection committee is going to be Mufasa, that's number one. Carl Anthony Towns of the Knicks, he was number two. Black Panther, number three. Garfield, number four. Catwoman, number five. And Pink Panther, number six. So those are so if you hear constant meow and cat sounds, it's because Carl Anthony Towns and Knicks getting the NBA Finals, and we had the top six cats according to the selection committee. Me, HD, Shannon Penn, and E-Dark, Eric Hanman.
1: So I do have a confession. Every time I hear the Pink Panther song, I don't know why I do my hands and stuff like I'm prancing and trying to sneak around places.
0: Are you taking us into a vestige of your soul?
1: But it's like I automatically do it every time I hear the music.
0: I absolutely should. I wish we were on ESPN Plus right now so people could see you do it.
1: Let me sneak around here and see what I can find.
2: Sneaky, sneaky.
0: I'm never going to unsee this now. If you're doing this, I'm never going
1: to unsee this. And also, like, I missed a perfect opportunity to put Cougars on my list.
0: There you go.
1: Like, how did I miss that opportunity?
0: I just thought about that. For all the ones that we missed Tony the Tiger.
1: Yes.
0: Sylvester the Cat from Looney Tunes.
1: Succotash.
0: Exactly. How do we miss Cougars as much as you love speaking about Cougars?
1: Well, as much as they've been a part of my life early on.
0: There we go. We completely missed the boat as far as that goes. So weigh in your top cats. Who's your favorite top cat? 888-SAY-ESPN, 888-729-3776. On the Freddie Harry call-in line in honor of Carl Anthony Towns and the New York Knicks reaching the NBA Finals. And what would a championship mean for the Knicks? But what would a championship mean for Victor Wembanyama? Because HD, he has made it very, very plain and very, very clear. The job is not done yet. As much as they wanted to take down the Oklahoma City Thunder, and they did, they really, really want to win an NBA championship. He's not about trying to wait his turn and bide his time to win an NBA championship. It was also interesting what Rudy Gobert had to say about Victor Wembanyama making the NBA Finals. His fellow Frenchman, Victor Wembanyama, is called Rudy Gobert, a mentor of his. This is how much he marveled at Wemby making the NBA Finals by saying, and I quote, "That's what you say in terms of an organization. They do a hell of a job. You feel like they're a family, and you can feel it on the court. You really feel like they're a team without any kind of egos. It doesn't surprise me because I know him. I know his mentality. I know the work he puts in at all levels. So it's not really so much that what he does is incredible," end quote. If I'm a Minnesota Timberwolves fan, and I just heard that from Rudy Gobert, I'm thinking, well, what's your problem? You've been in the league for so many years. This guy has literally just gotten to the NBA, just went through his first NBA playoff run, and got further than you've ever have in all the years you've been in the NBA by working on his game. You literally said, "I know the work he puts in at all levels." So, Rudy Gobert, why were you not doing the same thing? That's the kind of question I would be asking if I'm a Minnesota Timberwolves fan, because I know as a Spurs fan, I don't have to ask that question because I know my guy's ready to tear the NBA apart because he's not satisfied with just getting to the NBA Finals or winning only one championship. And every team moving forward will have to make a move with that guy Victor Wembanyama in mind.
1: You just said it, Freddie. You just said Victor Wembanyama is not satisfied. It's that simple. It's that simple in my opinion. You have one guy, Rudy Gobert, who might be satisfied with certain results and certain things, where you have another player on the opposite hand who is devastated by defeat. And if you think I'm joking, go back and look up media clips of Victor Wembanyama when he loses. The devastation is there. He's not happy to just be there. He's thankful. He appreciates the moment. Carpe diem, you have to seize the moment. He understands that. But he's not satisfied with just getting there. He's satisfied when he's holding up a trophy because of the excellence that himself as an individual has displayed and also the effort that his team has displayed. That's when Victor Wembanyama is satisfied. And to be honest,
0: yeah,
1: I don't even know if he's satisfied then, Freddie Coleman.
0: That's a good point.
1: But that's the difference in the two mindsets of the two players. I think one of Rudy Gobert is satisfied with certain things. And you have this player over here in Victor Wembanyama for the San Antonio Spurs who's not satisfied and always hungry and always wants to make a difference in every aspect of his life.
0: Victor Wembanyama told me all I needed to know by the look on his face after they lost in the gold medal championship game to the United States. He didn't think for one second that the French team was going to lose that game. And if it wasn't for Steph Curry going nuclear in the final 2.5 minutes, France would have gotten their first gold medal in the history of Olympic basketball gold medals, and it could have been the start of something. Mark my words, he's going to carry that to Los Angeles in 2028 because you know how painful that was, losing. I saw the look on his face. I said, that's not good for the United States in 4 years. And then I said, that's not going to be good for the NBA because that passion was there immediately after losing a game, which it wasn't his fault. He did everything possible. He was giving the United States that work no matter who tried to guard him. And now that passion, that talent, that flame is even better now when it comes to Victor Wembanyama. That's why if I know if I'm a Minnesota Timberwolves fan and I heard that from Rudy Gobert, I'm thinking, what are you talking about? Why are you not finding out what he does and working on that in the offseason so you don't get boat raced like what happened to him at the hands of Victor Wembanyama in that second round match in the Western Conference Finals?
1: And Freddie, like I'm going to have to say this about Wemby. If he has the ability to win an NBA championship this season,
0: okay.
1: And I know you have Bird who's won a lot of championships, MJ, Kobe, Shaq, LeBron, Steph Curry, Tim Duncan, Bill Russell, the list goes on and on and on and on. But I believe this is an early conversation. If Victor Wembanyama and the Spurs can win a championship right now, there are the early conversations about the potential greatest of all time in Victor Wembanyama.
0: You could use that track. I'm not going to dispute that, especially how we've never seen this before. Somebody as tall as Yao Ming with guard skills and small forward skills like LeBron James and Larry Bird. We've never seen that in one human being when it comes to Victor Wembanyama. And it doesn't look like it's going to be anything that's going to derail that in terms of being part of all-time great conversation. Because you win a championship this soon in your first playoff run. I can only remember one guy that did that, and that was Magic Johnson helping out Kareem Abdul-Jabbar, not as the lead guy. Victor Wembanyama's the lead guy. When Tim Duncan won his first championship with the San Antonio Spurs, he had to become the lead guy, but he still had David Robinson with him to show him the ropes.
1: And who was it against? The same opponent.
0: Well, a beat up from the feet up Knicks, but absolutely. The parallels are there. The parallels are right there.
1: But your point, like for everyone out there listening right now, is so valid because those other guys that you mentioned, they had extreme help. Victor Wembanyama is driving this damn bus, y'all.
0: With young help, by the way.
1: He is, when I mean driving the bus, he put the damn bus together. He built the bus. So that's why it will be different, in my opinion, as well as yours, Freddie, because he built the bus, he test drove the bus, he's now bus driving the bus, and he's looking to park this bus after this season because he wants a new one if they're able to win a championship.
0: And believe me, they win a championship, it really becomes his league. And it could help out a guy like Giannis Antetokounmpo get traded to somewhere else and help out the Bucks in their leverage. Because all of a sudden, you got to start scouting for guys to deal with that, whether you're in the Western Conference or you're in the Eastern Conference. Because inevitably, you're thinking, we're going to have to go through them. They're going to be there waiting for us. If he wins a championship this soon, meaning Victor Wembanyama and the San Antonio Spurs, he's going to feel like he's about to take apart this league. and everybody's going to have to make a move with him in mind. When Patrick Mahomes got started in Kansas City, we saw how that landed. All of a sudden, the AFC, oh, Tom Brady's gone. Now we got this guy to deal with. Not only teams in their own division, but teams outside of the division said, at a certain point, we're going to run to Kansas City. We better find either a quarterback that can keep up with him or a defense that can slow him down. And for 7 years, nobody did it in terms of keeping him out AFC championship game. You could almost sort of see kind of the same parallel with a guy that is a generational kind of player on that kind of track involving Victor Wembanyama. I hope he has to wait a year. But we'll wait and see. He's Harry Douglas. I'm Freddie Coleman. It is the Afternoon Cool edition of Freddie and Harry on ESPN Radio, the ESPN app, SiriusXM Channel 80. Don't forget to tell your smart speaker to play ESPN Radio. The guy that he's going up against, one of the guys he's going up against, part of the New York Knicks, Karl-Anthony Towns, and that team about to play in the NBA Finals, starting tomorrow night, coverage on ESPN Radio and the ESPN app at 7:30 Eastern Time. And we do it each and every Tuesday. Our selection committee, and in honor of Karl-Anthony Towns reaching the NBA Finals, who is your top cat among all top cats?
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0: All field lines are worthy to be talked about. 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
5: I just can't believe you guys. The title of the subject matter is Top Cat. That's number one. How can he not be number one? I'm so disappointed in you, Mr. Freddie Coleman. Harry Douglas.
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5: Cat bad.
1: Top Cat had that purple vest and that purple hat.
0: Mm-hmm.
1: Yep. Ready to go wreck shop.
0: Yeah. And by the way, the gang of alley cats that he's the leader of, based in Manhattan. I really should be ashamed not having Top Cat as a part of this list. I really should be ashamed. Josh in the great rock and roll city.
1: Cat bad.
0: That's really good. That's going to be clipped. Josh in the rock and roll city of Cleveland, who is your Top Cat on this Top Cat Tuesday?
6: When I went to Ohio State, I'm going to represent my Buckeye alumni and everybody that's a Buckeye fan. Big Cat, Andy Katzenmoyer.
1: Oh, linebacker.
0: Linebacker, yeah.
1: Was he number 45? Yeah, number 45,
0: yeah, good
1: right?
0: Good pull, HD. Yeah, good pull. And I thought he's going to be a star in the NFL, man.
1: It's linebackers. Like, I remember the ones from Ohio State, Penn State, and Kansas State. Remember Kansas State?
0: Oh, they're dudes
1: they
0: every
1: had
0: year,
1: like,
0: man.
1: Like three of them that all played together back when I think it was Michael Bishop was the quarterback at the time.
0: They always had dudes come out of Kansas State where you say, how did schools let this guy go? They just know how to find guys, diamonds in the rough, and turn those guys into NFL players. They really were good at that, especially the linebacker, outside linebacker position when it comes to Kansas State. Chill Will in the Palmetto State of South Carolina. Chill Will on a Top Cat Tuesday. Who is your Top Cat?
7: What's up, yo? What's up? Hey, it's a great show today, man. Thank you, man. I was trying to call him last week. My birthday last week, man.
0: Oh.
7: I couldn't get through.
0: Happy belated.
7: I'm 54 years old. I'm glad to see another day, man.
0: Amen.
1: Yes, sir.
0: Another trip around the sun. Nothing wrong with that.
7: Yes, sir. So, my top cat, I was going to say Scar from, Lion King, but the Thundercats.
1: Oh, what you know about the Thundercats, Chill Will? What you know about them Thundercats, Chill Will?
8: Chill Will, give me a Thundercats hole. Give me, go ahead, Chill Will.
7: What's that?
8: Give me a Thunder. Go ahead, Lionel, give me a Thundercats.
7: Okay, Thundercats.
1: Oh. This is why I love Freddie. I love this show. I will go to sleep thinking about Freddie Harry. I wake up thinking about Freddie Harry.
0: And not for nothing, the fact that Shannon requested it and he fell right in line with it immediately.
1: Yes.
0: Had it on point. As
8: you have
0: as
8: to.
0: Goes.
8: I was a huge Thundercat fan. My wife's a huge Thundercat fan. Like, had Chitara, Panthro, Lionel, Wally Cat. Yeah, Mumra was the big villain.
0: Uh-huh.
8: Absolutely. Had the sword of omens as a kid. Had the Thundercats pajamas. I had the action figures, the whole nine.
0: I did not realize that Cliff Huxtable's dad was one of the voices.
8: It was Hyman. Panther, represent RP.
0: I had no idea that he was part
1: of that. I didn't know that neither.
0: I did. I was looking it up, looking at the voices. I'm like, Earl Hyman. I said, wait a minute. Grandpa Huxtable was one of the voices of the Thundercats. I did not know that. Craig in Florida on this Top Cat Tuesday in honor of Karl Anthony Towns and Knicks reaching the NBA Finals. Who is the Top Cat on your Top Cat list?
9: Real quick, I talked to you guys on the day of giving, so I'll let you know I'm all clear. Thank Fantastic. You both very much. And then it's got to be who's the cat that won't cop out when the danger is all about.
1: Shaft! The one and only Shaft.
0: Wow. Good dive on that one.
1: Another smooth operator, too.
0: Exactly. He basically took a lyric in that song and applied it to Top Cat Tuesday when it comes to Shaft.
1: Well done.
0: Outstanding. Well done. Ken and OHIO on this Top Cat Tuesday, part of our selection committee. Ken, who's the Top Cat on your list?
10: Hey, how you doing, fellas? First-time caller.
0: Appreciate you.
10: All right, make the evening drive a lot easier, 45 minutes of it. Anyway, Top Cat list. I'm going to shout out to our veterans going all the way back to World War II and the Grumman Cat family of aircraft.
0: When you can go a deep dive.
10: The F-4F Wildcat, the F-6F Hellcat that flew off the aircraft carriers and basically won the air battle in the war in the Pacific.
0: Mm-hmm. As a World War II buff that I am, the Grumman F-4F Wildcat, when that would come off a carrier, you did not want to see that if you were the Luftwaffe of the German Army. I can promise you.
1: It's going to be trouble.
0: By the way, I'm reading a story about it. By the time of Pearl Harbor, the Wildcat was the best fighter available to the United States Navy and Marine Corps and remained that way until mid-1943. Mm. That was a bad cat, mother. Shut your mouth when it comes to Grumman F-4 Wildcat. No doubt about that. I'm a World War II buff. I love history like that.
1: I want to ride in one of those one day.
0: That G-Force alone, man.
1: Man.
0: So your eyes are being on the other side.
1: Or fly in one of those. Yeah. I'm talking about ride.
0: Right, fly, same thing. Believe me, you're not flying it. You're going to be a passenger.
1: Oh, you damn right I'm going to be a passenger.
0: Yeah. You're not taking
1: I'm trying to remain living. Don't let me fly.
8: You got to strap in. You got to hold on, man. Uh-huh. Yeah. These things get out of control. Yeah. You got to be ready. You got to brace yourself, Harry. They can... Mm-hmm. They're pretty tough on the neck.
1: I might throw up.
0: That cat will take you for a ride, my friend.
1: Don't worry, I'll be ready.
0: Yeah. You say that now till you get strapped in. Then we'll see. Will in the state known for lovers, Virginia. Virginia's Will on this Top Cat Tuesday. Who is your Top Cat, Will?
11: Hey, what's going on? So my son wants to say Puss in Boots, but I disagree with that. I'm going to go back to when I was a kid, Voltron, the five Ooh. Cats from Voltron. Those was my favorite. But talking about flying, I was in the Navy for 20 years, and one of the perks you get when you're in the squadron, if you make Chief of the Year, Sailor of the Year, you get to take a ride in one of the aircraft. And I got a chance to be a backseat on the F-18. Uh-huh. Harry, it is not for the weak of heart. Let me tell you, I almost threw up three times. I should have threw up three times just to get it out. But when I hit touch ground, one, I did throw up. And then I crawled over on the flight line and kissed that ground like, I will never leave you again. I am so sorry.
0: See, Will in Virginia, a man of my own heart, you can't get me one of those things. No, thank you. I didn't need to hear from Will in terms of how he did throw up. I got a pretty good idea. All that G-Force is just way, way too much for anybody, especially somebody like me. Keep weighing in the socials at Coleman ESPN and at H. Douglas 83 in his Top Cat Tuesday. Who is your favorite Top Cat? He's Harry Douglas. I'm Freddie Coleman. It's the afternoon cool known as Freddie and Harry. And a lot of excitement about the NBA Finals Game 1 getting started tomorrow between the San Antonio Spurs and also the New York Knicks. The better series could be between the Vegas Golden Knights and the Carolina Hurricanes in the Stanley Cup Final that starts tonight, 8 o'clock Eastern Time on ABC. And FOFH, a friend of Freddie and Harry, get us and you ready for that if you keep it here on ESPN Radio and the ESPN app.
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0: Center.
1: I'm Christine Lisi. The Yankees will be without their best player tonight versus the Guardians. Slugger Aaron Judge out after an MRI revealed a bone bruise causing nagging soreness in his right shoulder. The injury's been impacting his swing. Teams hoping it won't be a long-term issue. At Patriots OTAs today, all eyes on the team's newest receiver, A.J. Brown. He compared playing in New England to essentially living in heaven. He admitted he's still adjusting to playing for the team he grew up rooting for, is excited for the opportunity ahead. Brown deflected questions when asked about how his time in Philadelphia ended. So with Brown gone, what's the Eagles' plan now at receiver? ESPN Eagles reporter Tim McManus.
2: It means Devontae Smith is wide receiver one, and there is extreme confidence inside that building that he can meet that challenge. Their first-round pick, Mekhi Lemon, has to jump in and contribute immediately. The same thing could be said for former Packer Dontavian Wicks. But they recognize that it's not going to be just one guy that replaces Brown. It has to be a collective effort.
1: 20 years after winning the franchise's first Stanley Cup, Hurricanes host the Golden Knights, game one of the final, 8 Eastern, ABC.
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0: as well as TuneIn all day. All you got, let me try that again. 3, 2, and 1. It is the Afternoon Cool, known as Freddie and Harry, with Harry Douglas. I'm Freddie Coleman. Thanks for joining us on Sirius XM Channel 80, as well as tune in to that smart speaker to play ESPN Radio. And don't forget about us as well on Sirius XM Channel 80. So a lot of excitement about the Knicks and the Spurs in the NBA Finals. But maybe the better series could be the Stanley Cup Final. You got the Vegas Golden Knights tailing the Carolina Hurricanes. Coverage beginning on ABC later on tonight at 8 p.m. Eastern Time. Let's bring in our man Steve Levy, ESPN announcer, and also ESPN anchor for the Stanley Cup Final. We always learn something about teams when they get to the Stanley Cup Final, Levy. I'm going to start with barbecue hockey, known as the Carolina Hurricanes. What have we learned about this team making this run to the Stanley Cup Final?
1: You know, I think we've learned a lot. I think they've learned from previous losses. It feels like they play for the Stanley Cup every year, but they really don't. They haven't been to the Stanley Cup Final in 20 years when they won it. So they've been like regular season great. Does that make sense? Like, right? I mean, regular season great, and they always, for whatever reason, just come up short, usually in the second round. And maybe they've learned their lessons over previous failures. And again, when I say failures, you know, other teams are missing the playoffs altogether, but not being able to get to where they should get to. And so we'll find out, do they have enough to win it all as they finally get back to this point? But I think

0: That's the first thing I'll be watching for tonight. And my guess is they have. Rod Brind'Amour is a terrific coach. I think they're in a great spot. They have, you know, run roughshod over the Eastern Conference. And you think of it, they've only played 13 games.
1: Wow.
0: out of a possible, you know, 21. Think about that for a second, right? And so they're healthy, they're in good shape, they're rested, and I think they'll be ready to roll tonight.
2: And the Hurricanes enter the Stanley Cup final with just one loss this postseason. Steve, I would ask you, for Carolina, what's their biggest strength of their team?
0: So wait, Freddie, Harry, you don't want to talk about the Knicks-Hawks series anymore? We're past that?
2: Get him, Steve!
1: Get him,
2: Steve!
1: Please.
2: You are my boy! Don't you do this to me today!
1: Get him.
0: Yeah. What was that? Was that the first round? That feels like 5 years ago. Sorry.
2: That was a long time ago.
0: Sorry, can you re-ask the question? I got lost in your train of thought there for a second.
2: For Carolina, what's their biggest strength?
0: For Carolina, their biggest strength is their team depth. So think about this, bud. They don't have a superstar on their team. They are a collection of really good players. I don't think they have a Hall of Famer on their team. Okay. And that's not a knock, but it's not the Hall of Very Good. And they could absolutely win, and they are probably top to bottom the better team. But the better team doesn't always win the Stanley Cup, right? Like the high-end, more elite players are probably on Vegas. But I think that's the strength of Carolina. Everybody on this team is really, really good. And that's not a shot. That's not an insult. And that's why they're a really good, maybe a great team. But I would say it's their balance for Carolina.
1: ESPN Steve Levy getting us ready, for the Stanley Cup final between the Vegas Golden Knights and the Carolina Hurricanes on Freddie and Harry on ESPN Radio, the ESPN app, and SiriusXM Channel 80. One guy who's playing like a superstar has been Mitch Marner of the Vegas Golden Knights. 7 goals, 14 assists in 16 games played. I know he had 24 goals in the regular season, but why has it looked like that for Mitch Marner and the Vegas Golden Knights in this playoff run?
0: And, buddy, he's not just putting up numbers. He's scoring like highlight reel goals and making highlight reel plays. He's so skilled, so talented. I think he's the favorite to win the Conn Smythe for playoff MVP right now. Don't hold me to that. He could be second on the odds or whatever, but he's been unbelievable. They're still, you know, pissing and moaning in Toronto about how that all went down and why couldn't he perform like this there in the playoffs and in the biggest games. I don't have the answer for that, really. It's probably, you know, I'm not sure I'm going to blame it on the media attention up there. I think he's got a better surrounding cast. He's got better players overall to play with on Vegas. Or maybe it's just his time. Or maybe it clicked and maybe he figured it out. But he has been unbelievable, scoring big plays, big goals on the road, ripping off highlight film kinds of goals. And he just looks so good. And again, what I just previously mentioned, the upper echelon talent, Hall of Fame guys like Marner and Eichel are those guys. Carolina doesn't have a player like that. They've just got a lot of really good players. So, again, to me, that's probably the matchup to watch. But he has been so good. He's got a smile on his face. And a big part of me wants to see him win it so he will finally tell the story of everything, the way things went down in Toronto.
2: Steve, some organizations are just blessed, and I think one of those is the Vegas Golden Knights. This is their third Stanley Cup final in their 9-year existence. How have they been able to sustain and so early on be able to be a prominent figure in the National Hockey League, but right now, 9 years later, be right back there in the Stanley Cup final?
0: How about spoiled? You want to talk about spoiled fans, right? Imagine that, right? You know, 3 cup finals in 9 years.
1: Man.
0: So look, if we're being honest, this all started because the league or every other general manager except George McPhee at the time, the expansion rules were very different. And Vegas Golden Knights, they fleeced the entire league. They fleeced everybody so badly. Remember, they went to the Cup Final their first year.
1: Sure.
0: And that was the year they lost to Oshie and Ovechkin and the Caps. They fleeced everybody so bad that when Seattle then came into the league as an expansion team, they changed the rules. They changed the expansion draft rules so Seattle would not have the same good fortune. Like the other GM said, hey, wait a second, we're not falling for that. So in the beginning, McPhee sort of outsmarted everybody, and now It's Kelly McCrimmon, the general manager, who's, if he's not outsmarting people, then he's doing it better than other teams. And they figured out a way to, you know, manage the salary cap. They get around some things. There was some gray area. The league changed the rules about that too. Before, the salary cap didn't count in the playoffs. Now, and Vegas took advantage of that. Now the salary cap counts in the playoffs. You've got to be under the cap during the postseason too.
1: Wow.
0: And so they keep maneuvering, and full marks to McCrimmon and Vegas. And listen, they're kind of the black hat in this whole thing. They're kind of the villains of the NHL. John Tortorella likes to yell and scream, you know, behind the bench and everything. And I think he's probably the most misunderstood man in hockey. But Vegas has sort of embraced that us against the world kind of thing. We're the villains. Villains are good in sports. And that's Vegas. But you're right. They have been blessed and, dare I say, spoiled in such a short period of time that they're back for another kiss at the cup.
1: Steve Leib of ESPN getting us ready for the Stanley Cup Final, and Freddie and Harry on ESPN Radio, the ESPN app, and SiriusXM Channel 80. Staying right there with John Tortorella, because he took over this team late in the regular season after they fired Bruce Cassidy. You said he is misunderstood. For those who don't really know him, I've only seen clips of John Tortorella losing his mind. Why is he misunderstood?
0: Yeah, it's because those clips, those 10 to 15 second clips, you know, yelling at a member of the media for a bad question he didn't like, that's not who the man is. That's a 10, 15 second snapshot, you know what I mean? Probably after a bad loss, and that's the one that gets all the clicks, unfortunately. Even as mild-mannered and friendly as you two guys are, you know, you might have a bad 10 or 15 seconds every day. And if somebody caught that on video, you know, maybe you wouldn't be that happy about it either, because that's all they know about you. But I know the man. I've sat next to him on the desk. I know the family man he is. I know how patriotic he is. All he does is ask about my kids. He loves animals, especially horses. He loves his country. He loves his country a lot more than Canada, as he was coaching in the Olympics. And so he's a special guy. He's a great storyteller. But he's an excellent human being, and that's how he's misunderstood. I get it, because fans don't get to hang around with him.
1: Sure.
0: So all fans can know or can see are those 15-second clips. But I'm just telling you, that's not fair. That's not who he is. And he's obviously a great coach. I'm not sure he ever thought he was getting another situation like this,
1: sure.
0: But what a situation, right? Just coming down the stretch, the last eight games of the season, a team that is set up to win immediately. And even if he does win, I don't think he's riding off into the sunset on one of his horses. I think he'll be back next year as long as his wife lets him. I think he loves coaching. This is his destiny.
2: Okay, Steve, before we let you go, since you brought it up, up the New York Knickerbockers.
0: Go, New York. Go, New York. Go.
1: Go, New York. Go,
2: Number
1: New
2: one,
1: York. Go.
2: How exciting is it to see the Knicks in the NBA Finals? And then, secondly, what are your expectations for the Finals?
0: So, look, it's so great, man. I was telling this story to somebody else. I can't explain it. I feel spoiled having been raised in the New York City area in the shadows of Madison Square Garden. I joke that my parents conceived me in the building. Don't fact check that. Section 410, back in the blue seats, whatever. But, you know, I grew up going to that building, and as much as I love hockey, it's better for basketball. There is something special about the lighting, the organ, the chance of defense, the ceiling in the building. There's something special about a Knicks playoff game at Madison Square Garden. And look, they just haven't had any success, man. We're talking about, you know, 1972, right? I mean, that's you know, the Rangers are a long time. It's 94. This, you know, go back another 22 years or so. So it's special. The environment is great. New York City is enjoying this so much. But I don't think they can beat the Spurs, man. I mean, I'm hoping. Okay. I'm rooting. And I'd like to see it go, you know, six or seven, but I'm not even sure of that, too. Wemby's a different cat, man. I don't know how you defend him. I don't know how many fouls you can give. I'm really worried about that little pinky on Mitchell Robinson, which sounds ridiculous that a man that big, that strong, are worried about his pinky, right? Tape it up.
1: Right.
0: Tape your fingers together, whatever.
1: Let's go.
0: Grab a rebound. Make a foul shot once in a while, please. And I'm hoping for a competitive series. I fear the worst, but I'm hoping for the best for my New York Knicks.
2: Let me find out that the Levies drunk a 5-hour energy shot before they conceived the one and only Steve Levy.
1: Steve,
2: love you, bud.
1: Steve, yes, Steve, there are certain things that Harry Dell should not be party to, and this was one of those instances where you had to say.
2: 5-hour energy, baby.
0: God bless my mom and dad. Yeah.
1: No doubt about that. God bless Mr. and Mrs. Levy. Steve, enjoy the Stanley Cup Final, NBA Finals as well. And thanks for joining us on Freddie and Harry.
0: You guys are the best. Thanks for having me on. Be well.
1: You be well, too, as well. Steve Levy, ESPN anchor, also ESPN play-by-play announcer. Hit him on the socials at ESPN Steve Levy, joining us in the afternoon cool edition of Freddie and Harry, presented by Progressive Insurance. 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Waiting to hear what Eagles offensive lineman Jordan Mailata had to say about A.J. Brown being traded from the Eagles to New England Patriots. And we're not finished with you. We know you're not finished with us. And all Carl Anthony Towns and the New York Knicks getting into the NBA Finals. Who is your top cat on this Top Cat Tuesday?
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9: He's got the versatility where I wouldn't be shocked if he gets employed in that way. I wonder at the end of the day if he's got a little bit of Van Ginkle to him as well. Now, I'm not expecting that immediately because that is a very nuanced job that Van Ginkle has sort of perfected, and it's pretty unique to him.
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0: It's the Afternoon Cool, known as Freddie and Harry, presented by Progressive Insurance. You got your boy Freddie Coleman. Harry D had to step out a little bit early because his son is playing a baseball game, Princey pitching against the older kids, so we can't wait to hear about that tomorrow. But when it comes to today, we're calling it Top Cat Tuesday in honor of Carl Anthony Towns reaching the NBA Finals. Who is your Top Cat on this Top Cat Tuesday? That was our selection committee topic du jour presented by Progressive Insurance. Mufasa from the Lion King was number one. The aforementioned Carl Anthony Towns and New York Knicks number two. Black Panther number three. Garfield number four. Catwoman number five. And Pink Panther number six. 888-SAY-ESPN. 888-729-3776. One of our favorites is Large Mammal honor Carl Anthony Towns and the Knicks making the NBA Finals. Who is your Top Cat on this Top Cat Tuesday?
1: You know who it is. It's Felix the Cat. You know, who doesn't like a kitty with a bag of tricks? You know, in that bag of tricks, you got a 5-hour energy.
2: A new Large Mammal
0: would not disappoint. I voted for Felix the Cat. I gave an honorable mention.
3: You did. You tried.
0: I tried to slide Felix the Cat on in there, and I know it's a generational or two generational thing, but hey, a sharp cat, a cool cat is a sharp cat and a cool cat. Or when he has something like that. Reggie in Arizona on this Top Cat Tuesday. Who is your Top Cat?
4: I am honored to be talking to you guys. Love your show. Listening on XM 80, Sirius. My Top Cat would be Cat Williams. I can't believe y'all didn't put him on there.
0: Give us your best Cat Williams, Reggie, in Arizona.
4: I'm sorry?
0: Give us your best Cat Williams impression.
4: Oh, wow. Well, people smoke that high-grade weed, and they just sit there and look at the refrigerator. Got the munchies like big time. And I just want some regular weed.
0: He nailed it. He nailed it. He didn't think he was going to. Reggie in Arizona, and by the way, absolutely, he does get applause for that. I've heard that skit that he referenced so many different times. It always, always, never fails to land, because even though I could almost recite that word by word, just hearing Cat Williams talk about regular weed as opposed to high-power weed, because he said he was doing a show with Snoop Dogg, and they had a different kind of bag. And Cat Williams said that was one of the last times he had a chance to hang out with Snoop Dogg in that capacity. I wonder how many other people feel the same way about that. John in New Jersey on this Top Cat Tuesday. Who is your Top Cat?
5: How you doing, Freddie? Thank you, guys. Harry ain't there, but thank you for taking my call. I love your show.
0: Thank you, brother.
5: I'm from New Jersey. It's from Showbiz and AG. You guys are old school. I'm an OG. You guys are an OG, so you know Showbiz and AG.
0: Mm-hmm.
5: But there's one song. It's called Next Level. And he says two lines, like, Patterson Projects is where I rest, all right? And then I can't say the rest because it's not proper for radio.
0: Good idea.
5: But then he goes, but I'm a cool cat, just like Heathcliff. Remember Heathcliff? The alley cat, he was the alley cat with the Cadillac boys.
0: Absolutely.
5: That's my favorite cat, man.
0: Yeah, Shannon and I tried to get it, meaning Shannon Penn.
3: Yep.
0: We definitely tried to get Heathcliff, part of the top six, top cats, but there were two for Garfield, two for Heathcliff, and Christine Lisi, our sports and anchor goddess. She is our tiebreaker extraordinaire, and she sided on the side of Garfield over Heathcliff.
6: I don't know much about Heathcliff. Didn't know he was an alley cat.
0: Oh, absolutely.
6: I love alley cats.
0: Most cats in these kind of things aren't exactly living in stately mansions. Sylvester always on the run. Garfield in the suburbs. Heathcliff in the alley. Top Cat in the alley. Felix the Cat. Most of these cats were, you know, not for the best of circumstances. Just putting it out there. It's true. But Heathcliff, yeah, he's always, always was getting into something. So thank you to everybody out there on this Top Cat Tuesday. You were tremendous, weighing in at 888-729-3776.
7: They may not be the top stories of the day.
8: In other news.
7: But you need to be in the know. This is In Other News.
0: Well, A.J. Brown traded from the Philadelphia Eagles to the New England Patriots. He had a chance to weigh in on why things went wrong involving him and Jalen Hurts in their relationship.
3: How would you describe your relationship right now?
8: Not as close as we once were. I believe that's fine. It's like there's no bad blood. There's actually still a lot of love. I love him. I love him to build. I want him to succeed and accomplish all the things that he wants to accomplish. I didn't truly understand why our friendship became the center of everybody's attention when it came to football because, you know, looking back on it, you know, we haven't been as close as we were a couple years now. That didn't stop anything. We still competed. We still pushed each other. We still led the team. So it's just kind of strange, you know, people just got so fixated on the relationship and wanted to talk about maybe from the history of this place. But, you know, that wasn't what this was. And I'm going to say it to you. I'm going to say it on camera. I have nothing but love for him. You know, I wanted to do well and accomplish everything that his heart desires. So.
3: I think at the end of the day, people always just want to know why. And there's an understanding that people grow apart. What is the best way that you can put a description so people can understand?
8: Nothing happened, you know. People just grow apart. Nothing happened between me and him or our families, wives, anything. Nothing like that ever happened. You know, but you know, life happens, you know, and you know, you just look up sometimes and you just find yourself drifting away.
0: That's what he said to Maria Taylor in a 7 p.m. podcast. Well, left tackle Jordan Mailata is really glad that this is over with these words. Yes, we can move on now. I think most of us that have been here the last 6 weeks, we have moved on. Just from we have enough to worry about getting over last year and then coming in here and learning a new scheme and new concepts like we had to press on. So that's what we're doing. I think this is more of a, it sounds terrible, but like, thank God it's over. It was a slow pain of just, is he in or is he out? We got to keep these wheels moving. We got rookies coming in again. We got to build that culture every year. Wow. More on this involving Amber and Ian that comes your way next. I'm Freddie Cohn for Harry Douglas, Shannon Penn, and E-Dog Eric Hanman. This has been Freddie and Harry on the mighty ESPN Radio. Take care, God bless, and as always, keep cool.
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23: Christine Lisi breaking NFL news from ESPN's Adam Schefter. The Falcons and receiver Drake London agreed on a new massive four-year, $141 million extension, $100 million guaranteed, the $35.25 million average annual salary, making London the NFL's third highest paid receiver. It was right to work for Patriots receiver A.J. Brown one day after he was traded from Philadelphia, took part in OTAs for the first time with New England. Brown delighted to be playing for the team that he rooted for as a child. Meantime, the offense of his former team, the Eagles, will look much different without him, but not necessarily better, explains ESPN's Damian Woody.
24: It's going to look a lot more of Jalen Hurts underneath center. It's going to have his back to the defense. He's going to play a lot more between the numbers. And a lot of the passing game with the Philadelphia Eagles with A.J. Brown was outside the numbers. That's what they were doing. And so now we got to think, okay, is Jalen Hurts going to be comfortable doing something that he really hasn't been doing throughout his whole career? And now you've taken away a 1A and alpha wide receiver in A.J. Brown.
23: We are 1 hour away from puck drop of game one of the Stanley Cup final on ABC. Golden Knights, Hurricanes, Carolina in the cup final for the third time in franchise history and the first since their coach, Rod Brind'Amour, captained that Canes team that hoisted Lord Stanley's Cup 20 years ago. Zach Werenski of the Blue Jackets won the Norris Trophy as the NHL's top defenseman. He'll be joining Amber and Ian at the bottom of the hour. Baseball. Yankee slugger Aaron Judge has a bone bruise causing nagging soreness in his right shoulder, so he'll miss tonight's game against the Guardians. The team is hoping it will not be a long-term issue. The injury has been impacting Judge's swing.
25: Hey, it's Evan Cohen. Coming up Wednesday, the NBA Finals are here. So will Wemby continue his climb to become the face of the league, or will the Knicks be able to slow down his ascension? It's Unsportsmanlike, 6 a.m. Eastern, right here on ESPN Radio, ESPN2, and ESPNU.

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1: If she doesn't go for 10 days and not gone for that long, I'm still walking around barefoot on filth. I mean, I'm like, how the hell is it? I just did this yesterday, and it's dirty again the next day.
2: That's how it happens. But 10 days is a lot. To your credit, 10 days is a long stretch, Ian.
1: We ate leftovers every other day. We ate leftovers every other day. I wasn't cooking back to back. Now, I mean, no, what wasn't going to happen? Wife's home? Right. No problem. Wife's gone? Yeah. Sweetheart, we're mass cooking tonight, babe. We're having tacos for three straight nights. 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Yep. Go get them. Soft, hard, protein bowl, that way you want to go with those tortillas. Hit it, because I ain't cooking again. Those are the little things that happen when your wife leaves town for 10 damn days.
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2: I love it.
1: We have a love-hate relationship. Right now, you're in the hate category.
2: Oh, so right now, it's on the hate side? It's on that side of the...
1: This song?
4: I know better.
2: I know. Yeah, this is where we're starting. This is our starting point, Fitz. You got to love it. Amber and Ian on ESPN Radio, the ESPN app, Sirius XM Channel 80, presented by Progressive Insurance. 888-SAY-ESPN, 888-729-3776. Ian Fitzsimmons, along with Tanitra Batiste, in for Amber Wilson. And, you know, it kind of almost is giving like a Masters feel, but then it's giving kind of like a hard rock, soft rock, big hair 80s feel.
1: No,
2: I'm okay with that.
1: No, it's giving a smart assy, like, hey, yeah, there you go. That feel. That's exactly what that was. Right there. Yeah, appreciate it. Yeah, Jill Zaya must be on the board, too. Right? I mean, because he's cranking it back up. I know exactly what's going on in that studio.
2: Jill Zaya giving us the hits, getting us going on Tuesday.
1: Just go ahead and give that damn cackle you have for a laugh. Go right ahead there, buddy.
5: I
1: knew it. Yeah, I knew it.
2: I thought we were supposed to be going up on a Tuesday, but it seems like we're kind of mellowing down.
1: We got game one tonight in the Stanley Cup Finals.
2: It's a beautiful thing.
1: The hardest grind for glory that there is in pro sports, in my opinion. I cannot wait. Cannot wait for tonight. 8 o'clock ABC puck drop Eastern Time. 5 o'clock Pacific. And I know for those Vegas Golden Knights. And I will say this before we get to game one, puck drop, and then game one tomorrow night. What a glorious time right now! I mean, for the next 2 weeks, we've got not one but two titles that are going to be decided of our half our major sports right here in the month of June. It's absolutely awesome every single summer. I do want to thank Stosh for one thing. I'm thanking him after that intro for leaving out the laundry comment I made last night and the lack of hygiene that I actually said on air last night. So there you go. Stosh, I will give you that part.
4: Something you just assumed, you know.
2: People to think he had decorum.
1: Right. Yeah.
2: I don't know. A little decorum. But you know where you do show decorum, Ian? It's when you are giving back, when you're shaping the youth of America, or maybe the youth of Dallas-Fort Worth. Metroplex, I heard that, you know, your voice was a beacon of hope for them today.
1: I give a lecture at SMU a couple times every summer, and I enjoy it. Well, you know, one is for the older kids, which some actually came in, some of the freshmen at SMU today. And this was the most crowded it's been. That room seats about 150 people, and it was a butt in every seat. And about 10, 12 older kids also showed up. The average age is about 10 to 14. It's basically just a sports broadcasting lecture for a camp. And I mean, the kids ask great questions. I enjoy it every single year. But some of the older ones actually returned that are now students and taking summer school at SMU. And I asked one of my, he looked familiar, and his name was Stu. And he's like, yeah, I'm just here for the story. So the advice is awesome. Guys, pay attention because he gives great advice, and I'm chasing that dream that he talks about. But the stories are the best. And I said, all right, what was your favorite story? And he goes, when was the last time you told the part about being arrested and the guy next to you, was getting a swirly, and it was the greatest advertising you ever had for your local show in Birmingham? I said, I haven't told that story in 5 years. He goes, yeah, that was the last time I was here. I'm like, so now all the kids are going, oh, you got to tell the story. What's a swirly? Oh, yeah. I mean, it was got a little off the chains today, but, I enjoy it every single summer. You know, it's just a message of no means maybe or later. Chase the dream. Don't give it up because you're going to be told no a ton in this business. And
2: facts.
1: Once you get told yes one time, I don't care if it's a free internship, whatever it might be. And that's just not just in sports broadcasting. It's in any walk of life in this day and age. Get your foot in the door and go chase the dream. And no means maybe or later. Just don't take no for an answer.
2: Speaking of yes or no, you mentioned it before. NBA Finals starting tomorrow night. Stanley Cup Finals starting tonight. Two champions crowned in the next two or so weeks. But listen, for the casual fan, I'm thinking watching from the comfort of your home is probably the best option. Ooh. I'm thinking it's going to be a no and a hard pass for a lot of people when you think about the ticket prices. Even for game one of the Stanley Cup Finals, started around $550 for standing room only in upper level, all the way up to like $1,500. So I want to start there. And that, of course, is before resale, where it could kick up to like $15,000. I mean, yay, nay for you. I mean, would you drop that kind of money? You spend those coins to go to game one?
1: I just told that story about no means maybe or later. No means no in this one. I mean, I just looked it up just out of curiosity because I know in the college football title game down in Miami, the Miami-Fort Lauderdale area, between Miami and Indiana, the Hoosier fans drove that price tag way the hell up. I'm going off the top of my head here. I want to say get-in price was around $6,000 just to get into Hard Rock. Yeah, I mean, it was absolutely insane. I went ahead and looked at the college football playoff national championship tickets that are available now for Vegas in 27. $3,800 right now, before we even know what teams are playing, just to get in the door. Right, just to get into game one for the NBA tomorrow night between down in San Antonio. And that's not a big barn, by the way, at all.
2: I mean, right,
1: it may be $18,000. It's $1,900 for nosebleeds.
2: Yes.
1: All the way up. $1,900. I think, Tanitra, it's come to the point now where any title event, these are the prices we're going to be dealing with as a fan base. I remember the Super Bowl used to be $800. You know, $900. That's it. Meaning that's it compared to friends and family. What I just paid was $3, you know, for Section 210 to go watch my brother, you know, coach in the Super Bowl. So it's gone to the point now where this is the world we're living in. And if you want to go see your team win a national championship or a Stanley Cup or the Larry O'Brien, you know, or, you know, a Lombardi, you name it, it's going to cost you a pretty penny. And you know what? I'll be honest, having been there, it was worth every single dollar of that $3,000 that I had to spend to go watch little bro. So it's a memory of a lifetime, and in some instances, it can be worth it.
2: Yeah, and if you are, say, a Knicks fan, and you know they travel well, so they'll pay the money. They can travel, so they'll pay the money for San Antonio. They'll probably pay for courtside or even floor seats that are going anywhere from $30,000 to $42,000. But, yeah, I agree. I think if that's your team and you've been waiting maybe as long as the Knicks have been waiting, 1999, or you've been waiting even since 2014, if you're a Spurs fan, like, this might be the opportunity, because especially Knicks fans, you might not know if this run is going to come around again anytime soon. I've only ever been to a Super Bowl covering it as media, but you're right. It's one of those amazing experiences that I can't imagine if you're a fan and if you can actually afford it. Like, yeah, I mean, I think if my team ever actually made it back, sniffed the Super Bowl, I might have to just cough up the coins, because I'd be so very excited about the opportunity to see them maybe be able to finally get another chip or another trophy in you know, their stash, if you will. So I don't know. I think I just find the money, just check it off the bucket list. But hey, speaking of money, we love to help you make money. We'll actually get you some advice on the Stanley Cup, NBA Finals, and more next. It's Ian Fitzsimmons and Tanitra Batiste here on Amber and Ian on ESPN Radio, the ESPN app, and Sirius XM Channel 80.
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0: One of the best athletes in pro sports here in North America will join us in 15 minutes because this dude just took home some hardware. 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And I want to understand, he and his wife said a baby. Having a big year. What's Anitra Batiste on me and Fitzsimmons here on ESPN Radio, the ESPN app, Sirius XM Channel 80. We got Game 1, the chase for Lord Stanley. Stanley Cup Final begins tonight, 8 o'clock Eastern, 5 o'clock Vegas time on ABC. So let's see if we can win you some money with that and some NBA picks. Lance Taylor, outstanding handicapper, lanceslock.com. Follow him on Twitter, at the Lance Taylor. And you can listen to him on the Next Round Live. Joins us now here. And LT, let's start Game 1, top of the hour, ABC. You've been on a roll, man, with your hockey picks. What do you got for tonight?
1: We are 4-1 in Lord Stanley Cup's playoffs right now. And so we've been on a heater. We call them the ice picks. And yes, we do have game one from Carolina between Vegas and Carolina. Look, both these teams obviously red hot in the postseason. I mean, Golden Knights riding a 6-game postseason win streak. Hurricanes looking to become the first team to ever go 16-1 in the postseason. I don't see that happening. Obviously, Vegas has been rolling since Tortorella took over, 19-4-1. I think this has adjusted the price a little bit. I think people forget how good Carolina is and how difficult it is to just, you know, put pressure on Carolina right now. I think you get a great price, minus 150 in a lot of different shops. I'm taking the Hurricanes. Home ice. Jumping out, I know they were rusty in game one of the Eastern Conference Finals where, you know, basically they took on a barrage and gave up 6 goals. I don't see that. I think this is going to be a really competitive series, but I do like Carolina on home ice tonight, minus the 150.
0: Expensive, but could be worth it, as he mentioned right there. I mean, he's very picky when it comes to his plays. I hadn't heard that. The ice picks from Lance Taylor, outstanding handicapper. Check him out on Twitter, at the Lance Taylor. His website, lanceslock.com. And you can listen to him the Next Round Live, wherever you are, or you get your podcast. All right, so that's tonight, 8 o'clock Eastern, ABC, game one, minus 150. Take the Canes on home ice. Tomorrow night, ABC, 8:30 Eastern, 5:30 Pacific. It's game one NBA Finals. This one's got me confused, man. I mean, I'm leaning Knicks tomorrow night, but I'm very hesitant. Let's start game one, then the series. What do you got?
1: Well, you know, I'm right there with you. I think the Knicks, you're getting a fair price. I mean, the number is 4.5. I think San Antonio, a lot of people are surprised, although they matched up so well, even, you know, at times looked like the better team when they played Oklahoma City in the regular season. Obviously, the Knicks and the Spurs split the regular season here at one apiece. But historically, if you start looking at teams advancing to the finals off a sweep, they hold a 20-4 record over opponents coming off that 7-game series. I do think team that is rested has the advantage here. And I just think the way Jalen Brunson is playing, obviously at a high level. I mean, Wembanyama, what are you going to do to defend him? I think the best defense is offense for the New York Knicks. I think utilize Karl-Anthony Towns. Yep. On offense, pulling Wimby away from the paint. If you look at what Cat's been able to do in this postseason, 48% behind the arc. 22 of 46, he was 37% behind the arc. Regular season, he's really heating up behind, you know, making those threes. And I think if he's able to pull Wimby around, away from the basket, I think that is going to be key to New York getting some easier baskets. And I think the Knicks can play with them, Ian. I mean, you're laying 185 on the Spurs to, again, a lot of people think this is premature in year three for Wemby to win a championship. I like the plus 155. I'm looking at the series price, and I'm taking the 4.5 in game one tomorrow night in San Antonio.
0: And which way are you going in the series right now? Are you leaning?
1: I lean the Knicks right now. I think you're getting a really, really fair price. And obviously, history is against the Knicks. I mean, we're talking about, you know, one of the best organizations in all of sports and what the Spurs were able to do under Pop. And now you've got the new regime and you've got the new big, but there's just something about this Knicks team. I mean, obviously they breezed through the Eastern Conference final or Eastern Conference playoffs, and Draymond, in his own words, said that, you know, it's just the East. But the way they did it, just completely dominating opponents, 11 straight wins now by an average of 24 points per game. this Knicks team is red hot. They're well rested, and I like where they are right now going into the series.
0: So far, if you're just tuning in with Lance Taylor, outstanding handicapper here with us on Amber and Ian on ESPN Radio. Game one in the chase for Lord Stanley on ABC coming up top of the hour. He likes the Hurricanes. It's expensive, but hey, man, it could be worth it. Minus 150, meaning for every $10 you let's go easier, right? Easier math. For every 100 you bet, you got to wager 150 to win 100. I made that way too confusing, didn't I?
1: There you go. You did make that complicated. You got
0: I was trying to go cheaper, right? I was trying to go the $10 wager, but hey.
1: Hey, this is how sick I am. Last night, one of the regional finals in college baseball, I had the Milwaukee Panthers +6.5 runs. I've never seen anything like that. They're starting to give you these expanded run lines as opposed to the ridiculous -1250 that the Auburn Tigers were last night. So. Again, we talk value here, and it's not a big number if you don't lose.
0: It's exactly right, brother. That is exactly right. He likes the Knickerbockers tomorrow night, plus the 4.5. I always buy that hook. Don't get beat by that little sucker. And then leaning Knicks in the series, +185. You're a big Rams guy. You know that team inside and out. How much did the price switch with Myles Garrett now being a Ram, and how much are you going to be invested when it comes to, I'm talking monetarily, in the Rams and maybe a future wager as far as hoisting a Lombardi in their home stadium?
1: Yeah, I know you and I disagree on this because the last time I saw you had a Seahawks hat on.
0: In your studio.
1: And I know it is all blood with you on that. I totally get it. But I still think a Rams team that was 12-5 in the regular season and ultimately lost to the Seahawks in the NFC Championship game was the best team in the NFL. I can go back and I do this. Instead of counting sheep when I go to sleep, I think about ways they lost those six games. And you could pull out multiple plays in each of those games. Just take one play away. They could have been 19-0. I know that's sensational, over the top, but I'm just saying they were that good. I hated the fact they gave up Jared Burse, and just back to that story yesterday, coming off that podcast, and all I can see on my phone, I was timing out to see where we were for the guys that were going to edit it up, and so I come out at 28 minutes, and right when I flip off the thing, I see Adam Schefter's got breaking news, massive blockbuster deal, Myles Garrett too, and before I could even click onto the article, one of our producers was yelling, I got to get, live reaction from you. So then immediately I knew they're coming to get live reaction from me. Myles Garrett is now a Ram. With that said, I was disappointed with the Ty Simpson selection. You and I are both Alabama grads. No offense to Ty Simpson. But I was like, hey, man, Matt Stafford, this might be it for him. I was in that, I don't want to say the minority, but I was like, we need a third receiver here. What are we doing to get better this year? But at the same time, when I talked about this, I never doubt Les Snead. Les Snead is one of the best in the business, able to identify third and fourth day talent. So I knew he had a plan. I didn't realize it was this big. Again, I hate giving up Jared Verse. Don't mind giving up the first, the second, and the third. Giving up those picks before, F them picks, as you know. But Myles Garrett coming in now, the only player in NFL history, 12 sacks in six straight seasons. You pair that with what Pro Football Focus had, the fourth best offensive line in football. Puka, number two in yards, number three in touchdowns, led the league in receptions. Obviously, the MVP and Matt Stafford. A lot of people don't realize how good Kyren Williams is, top five rusher in yards and touchdowns over the last three seasons combined. This Rams team, brutal schedule. But if they can stay healthy, I don't know how they're not 12 or 13 wins again. But that series, or the price that you talked about to win Super Bowl in SoFi went from +750 to +600. So, I mean, for a defensive player to be able to adjust a price like that is massive.
0: So,
1: 6-1, I don't think you're getting a lot of value, Ian, because I think, once they lose a game, you can capture that 6-1 or better. It's one of those that I wait, and sometimes the Rams under Sean McVay get off to shaky starts. And if it's one of those situations where if the Rams out of the gate where, you're talking about having to go to Australia to take on a really good San Francisco team. Then they've got Denver in week three on the road. They've got to go to Philly. They've got Buffalo. You wait. You start with a 3-2. You probably could get the Rams at 12-1 at that point. So I probably ease into this and wait for them to lose a couple of games and grab that price there.
0: Tonight, if you're just tuning in, he likes the Hurricanes, -150 on home ice. Tomorrow night, the Knicks plus the points, and an leaning series Knicks +185, and wait on betting the Rams. LT, we always appreciate it, man. Thank you so much. Enjoy it. Let's cash a ticket.
1: Let's win. Thank you, Ian.
0: My pleasure. And I'm all about winning. Cash and tickets, man. Take that ticket to the window. You don't want to leave it on the floor. With Tanitra Batiste, I'm Ian Fitzsimmons. You're on Amber and Ian, ESPN Radio. You and I talked about it last night. We're leaning Knicks in the series. Yes. He's leaning Knicks in the series. I need to hear a few more people going with the Spurs in the series because, as we talked, for people who missed the show last night, I'm a contrarian. I like going against the public. Yeah. They don't air condition in build massive buildings and structures in a Nevada desert because they lose, right? And yeah. So when the masses go one way, I like to go the other, and I'm hearing a lot of Knicks right now.
2: Yeah, I got to be honest. I was very shocked that we heard so many people talking about, our own colleagues. And like you said, we just heard from Lance, and everybody seems to be leaning in that same direction. And I'm thinking, yeah, I kind of want you guys to lean the other way. Yep. Because, now all of a sudden, or is it just that the Knicks are kind of like the sexy pick?
0: He brought up that stat. You know, a team's coming off a sweep versus the seven-game set, yeah. right? They're 20-4 in the history of the NBA and in a seven-game series. So there you go.
2: Yeah, he's got stats to back him up, but I still think a little bit of it is go New York, go New York, go.
0: Yeah.
2: Just the, you know.

0: 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Heroes
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0: Rosetta.
1: I'm Christine Lisi. The march to Lord Stanley's Cup continues with game one of the final. Golden Knights at the Hurricanes face off on ABC at the top of the hour. Carolina is 12-1 this postseason. Vegas 19-4-1 after a late regular season coaching change to John Tortorella after firing Bruce Cassidy. That includes a 12-4 mark in the playoffs. Zach Werenski of the Blue Jackets won the Norris Trophy as the NHL's top defenseman. He'll be joining Amber and Ian next. Baseball, the Yankees without Aaron Judge tonight against the Guardians. An MRI revealed the Yankees slugger has a bone bruise causing nagging soreness in his right shoulder. He'll meet with doctors. The injury has been impacting his swing over the last 15 days. Judge hitting just .178, only one home run since May 11th. The team is hoping it is not a long-term injury. Cleveland and New York are scoreless in the top of the second inning. The AL cellar-dwelling Tigers with a 5-0 lead on the American League leading Rays. They're in the top of the third inning. Padres and Phillies are scoreless in the top of the third. Red Sox on the board first thanks to a Willier Abreu sack fly. Warriors answered thanks to a Kobe Mayo solo home run. They're still tied at one in the bottom of the second inning. Braves up 1-0 on the Blue Jays bottom one on an RBI.

0: RBI double by Michael Harris II. Receiver A.J. Brown, fresh off his trade from the Eagles, on the field today. He participated in OTAs for the first time with the Patriots. Plenty of excitement in New England with Brown's arrival. From ESPN's Adam Schefter, Falcons and star receiver Drake London agreed on a new massive four-year, $141 million extension, $100 mil guaranteed. Knicks listing center Mitchell Robinson questionable for the NBA Finals opener against the Spurs tomorrow, 7:30 Eastern ESPN Radio. He underwent finger surgery last week.
1: Hey, it's Michelle Smallman, and coming up Wednesday, everyone will focus on Wemby versus Jalen Brunson, but I'll tell you why the NBA Finals will be defined by the role players. It's Unsportsmanlike, 6 a.m. Eastern, right here on ESPN Radio, ESPN 2, and ESPNU.
2: The only thing missing for our next guest is to be skating tonight in Game 1 of the Stanley Cup Final on ABC, coming up top of the hour. With Tanitra Batiste, I'm Ian Fitzsimmons here on Amber and Ian, the ESPN app, Sirius XM Channel 80, because he's been on a heater. I mean, a run. And today was announced Zach Werenski, Columbus Blue Jacket defenseman, is the best all-around defenseman in his sport in the National Hockey League. He took home the Norris Trophy, and he joins us now here on ESPN Radio. Zach, good to catch up again, man. You were on a roll the last 12 months. Gold medal with Team USA Hockey. You're announced today, Norris Trophy. You got married, and you just welcomed home your first child. It's about 3 weeks old. What a run you are on, man. Congratulations.
3: I appreciate it. Thank you very much. Yeah, it's been incredible. It honestly dates back to pretty much the last spring. I ended up winning the World Championship gold medal. Got married shortly after. Olympic gold this year. Norris Trophy, my first son. I mean, like, there's a long list of it, and I'm just trying to enjoy it. It's been an incredible year, and all the accomplishments along the way are super special, but just trying to take some time in and enjoy them.
4: Hardest work for you so far, was it getting that gold medal? Was it getting the Norris Trophy, or being a dad for the last 3 weeks and getting up to speed to that?
3: I think the best part of it all is being a dad, for sure. It's been life-changing, all for the better. It's something new we've never experienced, and we're just taking it day by day. It's definitely challenging at times. My wife's a rock star. I've learned so much from her these last few weeks, just with, you know, how she handles the baby and all that. But it's all different in its own right. But I have a lot of people to thank for everything. I'm not going to go down and list them all, but definitely feel very grateful this last year, and especially these last few weeks.
2: I can tell you this, you will never forget the smell of that first diaper. My older daughter, Rowan, is now 20, about to be 21, and I can still, it's like road tar, man. Like, how did a kid, something this big, do that, right? I mean, am I lying? Am I lying, Zach?
3: No, you're right. You're spot on. Everyone told me that, and I really wasn't sure what to believe. And the first one, I was like, all right, this is exactly what people say.
2: I mean, I'd drop a donkey at 30 yards.
3: To be honest.
2: Yeah, I'm telling you, man. Like, how did this little foot-long thing do that? I mean, my gosh, man. Well, as far as the Norris goes, when you got the phone call, or however you're told, I mean, what did that mean to you to be named the NHL's top all-around defenseman?
3: Yeah, that means a lot. I felt like for me, I always pushed myself for the next thing. You know, it was to play juniors, then it was to play college, then it was to play in the NHL, and then, you know, you end up getting to the NHL, and all right, what's next? And obviously, Stanley Cup is the greatest thing you can achieve, but along the way, there's individual goals, and, you know, winning a Norris Trophy was one of the goals I had, and I've worked at it for a long time, and, you know, it's one of the hardest things to win. There's so many great defensemen in this league, and to be honored among so many great players, to be on that trophy with so many great players, guys I looked up to, guys I've idolized, you know, guys I play against that pushed me to be better. It's one of the greatest honors I could have, and they surprised me with it at my house, and, you know, turning around and seeing the Norris, and them just saying congrats, you won the Norris Trophy this season. It's a moment I'll always remember, and just feel super grateful. My family was here for it. You know, they were super surprised by it. So it's just been an incredible few days since I've known about the Norris.
4: Yeah, and being in the running for the trophy even last year, but being able to actually get the trophy, the Norris Trophy, this year, what's been maybe the biggest leap for your game this season?
3: Well, I just wanted to build on last season. I feel like last year I really took a step. I finished second in the Norris behind Makar, who had an incredible season. And, you know, we didn't make the playoffs. So I left the season and I was still hungry. I, you know, we didn't make the playoffs as a team. I didn't win the Norris. I still had a lot of motivation. you know, at the end of the day, the reason you play the games is to win and to make the playoffs. And I felt like going into the offseason, that was my motivation to get better, was to, you know, hopefully get our team into the playoffs. And we fell just short again. But, no, I mean, I've just continued to build on kind of what I've already had and trying to add things every summer and just be the best player I can be for my team. And usually when your team's playing well, you have individual success. And, you know, this trophy's an individual award, but wouldn't happen without my teammates. So, yeah, just going to look to build on it, get back to work tomorrow and see what next year brings.
2: Tomorrow?
3: Yeah.
2: Dude, you got
3: back on the ice and, yeah, just
2: you guys are
3: get ready for next season, I guess.
2: You hockey dudes are absolutely a different breed. Zach Werenski, Blue Jacket, the NHL's top defenseman, joining us here on ESPN Radio. The announcement came earlier today that he is the NHL's top all-around defenseman. And, look, you mentioned that is one of your goals, check, right, as a kid. Now it is the Stanley Cup. It is to hoist Lord Stanley. What would it mean to you to take that next step with the club that drafted you, where you spent the last 9-10 years of your career?
3: Yeah, well, it'd mean everything. I've obviously been loyal there for 10 years, and it's a spot that's, you know, given me so much. I got married there. I had my first kid there. It's a great place to live. It's a great place to play, and I want to win. At the end of the day, that's what it comes down to. We haven't had success in Columbus when it comes to the playoffs. I've missed it for 6 years now, and, yeah, that's – the last thing I really need is to win a Stanley Cup and have success in the playoffs. And I'm hungry for it, obviously. Like I said, it would mean a lot there in Columbus. Been there for a long time, put a lot of hours in, and hopefully it can happen.
4: Yeah, and like you said, obviously you'd want to be there in the Stanley Cup final, but not quite yet. Like you said, just kind of missed that opportunity to get into the playoffs for the Blue Jackets this year. But I'm sure you're going to be kind of glued to the TV like we are for game one, especially of the cup final. What's maybe one thing you're going to be paying attention to?
3: That's a good question. I think, well, the last 2 years, I haven't really got to watch the Stanley Cup. I've been over at the World Championships, which runs pretty much the same time. And then traveled after, so the time changed. I really haven't watched much playoff hockey, and this year I've sat down and watched most games, and I feel like the one thing I keep getting reminded of is just how much of a grind it is. Like, I watch these games, I see the energy, I see the physicality. It's the hardest trophy to win in sports for a reason. I believe that. I think the way that these guys, you know, put their bodies on the line, how they play, the team aspect of it, the swings in games and series, it's really incredible. So I'm excited to see this the Stanley Cup final. I think it's two powerhouses. I really don't know which way it's going to go. You know, I think I'd like to lean Carolina just because we see them more and I know how good of a team they are. But what Vegas is doing in the West is insane right now. So I'm excited to dial in, watch it, learn a few things, you know, learn from guys that are playing in it. It's an experience I really haven't had in a long time. So just trying to learn as much as I can. And hopefully next season, if we're in this position, I'll be ready to go.
2: Stay with Vegas, because John Tortorella was your first coach with the Blue Jackets. What makes Torts click?
3: Oh, that's a good one. I think he's very misunderstood. I think he just demands hard work, and that's all he asks for. And that's the bare minimum you should give as a hockey player and someone that's, you know, especially paid to play. If you work hard and you give it your all, he's the best to play for. And I think Vegas, a veteran team, given that they're all having the success that they're having, it's no mistake. I mean, Torts is a great guy. He's great in the room. He knows exactly what to say at the right times. And just seeing some of the interviews that these guys are saying, you know, how much he's just came in and let them play, but he's been great, a great voice in the room. And I'm not surprised they're in the cup final right now. He's a hell of a person, hell of a hockey coach. He was one of the first people that reached out to me this morning after the news broke with the Norris. I have a great relationship with him. And, yeah, definitely not surprised to see his team in the final.
2: What's your best story of a lighthearted, funny type moment, if there is one, with your former coach and John Tortorella?
3: Best lighthearted story.
2: Like I said, that's why I phrased it that way, Zach. If there is one, right? Because that dude is intense, man.
3: But after my third season, my contract extension took a while, and I thought I was going to miss the start of training camp, and the start of Torts training camps you do want to miss because they suck. but I ended up signing my contract the night before. I drove down the next day, and I get there, and the first thing we have is a two-mile run. And we had to get it in, like, under a certain amount of time, and I just wasn't prepared for it. Like, I had a whirlwind a couple days, and I came running through the finish line. Torts was standing there, and I was, like, pretty far behind everyone, and I just looked at him and I was like, I should have held out longer, like jokingly. And he starts dying laughing. He's like, see, like, I don't give a shit about your time, like, I'm just happy you're here. So that was pretty funny. But yeah, I've had some good stories along the way. Obviously, some stories I don't want to repeat just because
5: we're on national radio.
3: He's a great guy. I've had a ton of great moments with him. It was fun sharing the Four Nations and the Olympics with him on the bench. Ton of respect for Torts.
5: Zach Werenski, the Norris Trophy Award winner as an NHL's top defenseman, joining us here on ESPN Radio. You mentioned you know Carolina. You see him a lot, man. They averaged 33 shots on goal against the Habs. That is insane. What makes Carolina just such a daunting task to try and beat?
3: Yeah, that is insane. I think the crazier stat, I don't know what it is, but the shots against per game. I think they were, after game one, I think the last four games, they were averaging like 13 shots against in the conference final, which is
5: stupid.
3: Right there is insane. I think just the way they play a little bit of a different system, but all four lines, all 6D, like they all play the same way. It's just relentless in your face. You never have time to breathe. If you make a few good plays, you usually get a good scoring chance, but to make a few good plays, but the way they play is almost impossible. So, yeah, I just think the way they play, they're all bought into the system. They all believe in what their coach is saying. You can tell they're all in great shape because they play a skating, you know, fast game. It's one of the toughest, you know, games to play in Carolina, and I think with home ice for them, I just think they have the edge.
5: Before we turn you loose, man, where is the gold medal? I'm assuming that bad boy is in a safe like Fort Knox in your house somewhere.
3: Yeah, it's in my house here. I actually was talking today. I got to find some spots to put a few things, some jerseys and medals and whatnot. And, I don't get to keep the Norris, but they give me a replica trophy of it. So I definitely have to find a spot to kind of hang it all up and keep it safe. But yeah, that gold medal is hiding somewhere.
5: don't say it publicly. There you go. Smart guy right there, Zach. And hey, congratulations again. The top defenseman, Zach Werenski, Blue Jackets, and he's holding that Norris Trophy, man. Congrats. Enjoy the Stanley Cup Finals. And the best part, enjoy every moment of being a dad. I know you've heard it a million times. It truly does go by in an instant, man. Congratulations, Zach.
3: Yeah, I really appreciate it. Thank you, guys.
5: It's our pleasure, man. Zach Werenski, Blue Jackets defenseman, Norris Trophy winner, gold medalist, husband. All he needs is to be on the ice for game one in the Stanley Cup final, and he is kind of checking off every dream one by one. Now, Tanitra, to you, you're not a mom, but have you ever changed a month-old baby's diaper? Because that aroma that little creature puts out is like, I mean, it choke a cheetah.
4: Oh, yeah, for sure. I have two nephews. They're now 17 and 16, but I can remember that like it was yesterday. And it's like, man, like it's like grown men. I mean, they were like,
5: it's worse.
4: Yeah, I was like to my sister, yeah, and their dad, yeah, you can have that part.
5: I mean,
4: you can have that part.
5: You heard his reaction when we asked, like, that
4: right,
5: first
4: right.
5: diaper, like, oh, dude, people told
4: knew.
5: Me. You're warned,
4: yes.
5: But, man,
4: yep.
5: The warning,
4: until you know.
5: Does not matter.
4: No.
5: All right, speaking of diapers, there's still a few laying around in Philly and when it comes to A.J. Brown. We'll touch on that and hear from Myles Garrett right here on ESPN Radio.
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18: The A.J. Brown trade officially and finally has happened. He winds up in New England for a 2028 first-round pick, a 2027 fifth-round pick.
19: I find it fascinating that no other team swooped in. Nothing fell apart at the last second. This is one that was kind of in the drawer since the combine.
20: It's fairly exciting. I feel like A.J. Brown is a solution to a problem that did show up a little bit later in the year.
21: I think A.J. Brown, with his mentality, to me, it fits the way that Mike Vrabel is as a head coach.

0: Mike Vrabel up in New England, whether that's the mindset that's going to get that team back to their Super Bowl winning ways, that franchise. Amber and Ian on ESPN Radio, the ESPN app, Sirius XM Channel 80, presented by Progressive Insurance. You can give us a call, 888-SAY-ESPN, 888-729-3776. Ian Fitzsimmons along with Tanitra Batiste in for Amber Wilson. And yeah, this was one that we knew was coming, right, Fitz? Like, it was not a matter of if, but more a matter of when A.J. Brown was going to be moving on and moving on to the Patriots. And the Eagles got a decent return there. First-round draft pick in 28, 27, a fifth-rounder, as we talked about last night. That's kind of what you would have expected in addition to the first-rounder, because everyone kind of knew, hey, the Eagles want to move on from A.J. Brown.
1: Yeah.
0: Exactly. So you've got to just do a little something to sweeten the pot. Yeah, absolutely. Absolutely. The one that shocked us all really was the Myles Garrett. Not so much that he moved, because we all kind of figured, well, many of us figured that, hey, even though that deal was done a year ago with the four-year, $160 million extension with the Browns, it still never seemed like that was going to be a long-term situation between Garrett and the Browns. And finally, the original Blank Them Picks team swoops in, the Los Angeles Rams, and say, hey, we think we're a Myles Garrett away. So they move on, first round pick, second round pick, third round pick, 27, 28, 29, respectively. But more importantly, the thing that made the Browns finally move, of course, was them picking up Jared Verse from the Los Angeles Rams.
1: It wasn't going to happen without it.
0: No, that was the thing. And so much conversation was about the fact that the Browns stood firm on this. Andrew Berry stood firm, like, we weren't entertaining offers. We weren't going to entertain this offer. But once we got Verse, once that conversation started, then that's when everything kind of changed. But going back to A.J. Brown, he joined Maria Taylor on 7 p.m. in Brooklyn earlier, and he was asked about one of the things that many people think was kind of the undergirding of why he wanted to part ways with the Eagles, and that's his relationship with Jalen Hurts.
2: Not as close as we once were. I believe that's fine. It's like there's no bad blood. There's actually still a lot of love. I love him. I love him. I want him to succeed and accomplish all the things that he wants to accomplish. I didn't truly understand why our friendship became the center of everybody's attention when it came to football, because, you know, looking back on it, you know, we haven't been as close as we were a couple of years now. That didn't stop anything. We still competed. We still pushed each other. We still led the team. So it's just kind of strange. You know, people just got so fixated on the relationship and wanted to talk about maybe from the history of this place. But, you know, that wasn't what this was. And I'm going to say it to you. I'm going to say it on camera. I have nothing but love for him.
1: All right. Nothing but love for him. But the relationship did change, you know, over the last few years. That's one where I don't think a lot of people understand how far back they go. They were on recruiting trips in high school, coming out of high school together as 4 and 5 stars. So they've known each other for a long, long time, became teammates, you know, won a chip, and then all of a sudden things soured for whatever reason. But he says he still loves him, but he didn't, you know, Jalen Hurts didn't go to the wedding. Must not be that much love.
0: And I think it's one of those situations where, because A.J. Brown would kind of drop cryptic messages here and there, whether that was on social media or at a press conference, and sometimes it felt like shots fired towards Jalen Hurts, that's where that conversation started.
1: Or quitting on routes in Tampa.
0: Or quitting, exactly. Or the quitting that you saw, the complaining that you saw or heard about. And we have heard from many who know this team intimately that he was a guy that in the locker room many players liked, as an A.J. Brown. So it wasn't like everyone thought he was a bad apple for this team. But that 1-2 punch of them being, like you said, friends that go back to their high school days and now kind of drifting apart, it's almost like it's almost like when you are married and it's like, hey, I may still love you, I'll always love you, but I just don't like you and I don't want to be around you anymore. And then at some point, you've just got to decide mutually, like, yeah, it's just time to part ways.
1: That's actually a great way to put it. Jordan Mailata, you know, the outstanding left tackle for the Eagles, said today at OTAs, quote, I think this is more of a, and it's going to sound terrible, but like, thank God it's over.
0: Yeah.
1: It was a slow pain of just, is he in, is he out? We really didn't know, and that really wasn't our focus as a team, our team, especially on offense. So I'm glad it's just over.
0: Yeah.
1: And so it does sound badly, but you know what? He's right.
0: Yeah.
1: And now you don't have to talk about it anymore.
0: Everybody.
1: Now you know, and now you're moving on, and now you got Mekhi Lemon coming in.
0: Yeah, now you can focus on a reset. You've got yourself a new offensive coordinator, as you mentioned, a new wide receiver, and let's just see if the Philadelphia Eagles can reset and get it together like they seem to do every 2 to 3 years and potentially march their way to a Super Bowl. But another team that's trying to get back to their winning ways, the Los Angeles Rams, and they do think they're Myles Garrett away, and he's the guy who, hey, let's face it, two-time defensive player of the year, record-setting sack season last season, gave you everything and had all the individual accolades, but of course, why wouldn't he want to chase the chip? So now, as he talked about earlier today, he has an opportunity to add that to the lore of who Myles Garrett is.
3: I see a position to solidify myself here as well, you know, among the very greats. I still have plenty of great years in front of me, and being able to cement that legacy not only as a football city here in LA, but as an individual, you know, winning DPOY and a Super Bowl or more. Those things are definitely pressing on my mind, and definitely a bit of urgency to do it and do it right away.
1: He is just a monster. And think about this defensive front. I mean, it's Byron Young, Braden Fisk, Puna Ford, Myles Garrett. I mean, are you kidding me? And then there's these rumors out there. Keep this in mind, folks. You're seeing Aaron Donald posting a lot of videos of him working out. I mean, his triceps could crack a beer bottle open. I mean, it is insane how good this dude looks. He's 35 years old. And there's some chatter. Why is he posting all these videos of him grinding an NFL? He's doing back rows with $150 on each side. $150 back rows.
0: But think about it. If there's an opportunity for him to come back, and he only has to be used situationally, because this is a nice defense. You mentioned a lot of the players, the heavy hitters. Kobe Turner. Can you imagine?
1: Every left tackle and left guard in the NFC West.
0: Yes, it's trembling as we speak.
1: If Aaron Donald were to come back and you're lining him up next to Myles Garrett, little pee-pee just came out. I mean, if that news ever popped. I mean, are you kidding me? My gosh.
0: For sure. Yeah, it's scary.
1: Mercy.
0: It's scary. And NBA champ stops by to set the table for the NBA Finals. It's going to be good. It's Amber and Ian on ESPN Radio, the ESPN app, and SiriusXM, Channel 80.
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19: I'm Christine Lisi. Coming up in moments on ABC, it's game one of the Stanley Cup Final, Golden Knights at the Hurricanes. This postseason, Carolina has lost one game total. Vegas has dropped four. That is the fewest combined losses, five, by teams entering the Cup Final since 1987, when the NHL moved to a four best-of-seven series. Baseball Yankees do not have slugger Aaron Judge in the lineup tonight against the Guardians. MRI revealed he's got a bone bruise causing nagging soreness in his right shoulder. He'll meet with doctors. Injury is impacting Judge's swing. The team is hoping it's not a long-term injury. Paul Goldschmidt with a two-run blast. That's given New York a 2-1 lead on Cleveland. Bottom of the third inning. The Tigers, the team with the worst record in the American League, lead the AL-leading Rays 5-0, top of the fifth. Padres and Phillies tied at 2 in the top of the fifth. Ben Sheets with a two-run homer for San Diego. Philadelphia's Bryce Harper with a two-run shot of his own. Orioles up 4-1 on the Red Sox, top of the fifth. Pete Alonso has driven in two runs for Baltimore. Blue Jays and Braves tied at 2 in the bottom of the third inning. Lots of smiles today at Patriots OTAs with newly acquired receiver A.J. Brown on the field for the first time with his teammates. Speaking to the media, Brown said he is still in awe of the trade that sent him from Philadelphia to New England. From ESPN's Adam Schefter, Falcons and star receiver Drake London agreed on a new massive four-year, $141 million extension, $100 million guaranteed. The Knicks listing center Mitchell Robinson as questionable for